0: as the Spurs are headed home for their first playoff series win since 2017.
1: You know, do or die game for them, so just trying to throw the first punch and, you know, try and make them lay down.
0: Dwembe, Victor spinning, Victor in the paint, puts it up off the window and in, count the basket and a foul.
2: I was just really pleased with their competitive response again against a team that I think has been as competitive and as physical as we've seen all year.
3: We compete every night. That's what we are proud of.
4: It is Game 1 West semis. Wolves, Spurs from San Antonio tonight. Minnesota won the season series 2-1. Home team winning all three. In the last meeting, Anthony Edwards scored a career high 55. Wemby, 39 points, 9 rebounds. Wolves 5-1 past 6 versus the Spurs. Edwards not born the last time these two teams met up in the playoffs back in 2001. Let's bring in ESPN NBA analyst Danny Green. And maybe a bit of a surprise, Danny, that he's already back. Ant-Man expected to play here in Game 1. We know what they did without him. How does his return impact this Wolves team in the series opener?
5: Tremendously, man. They needed this. They needed this emotional, mental support. Even if he's not able to play 100%, just him being out there, he's a threat. They have to guard him. And it opens up the floor so much more for those other guys like Jaden McDaniels and Terrence Shannon Jr. But they had a hell of an outing against Denver, and they're going to need him in order to try to beat this San Antonio Spurs team or make it a series. So it's a huge lift. This is a big deal. I said he heals pretty fast. Nobody thought he'd be back this soon. He had a similar knee extension that Jokic had that was out for, you know, 4 to 6 weeks or so, and he's back in a week. So, you know, on air earlier today, I called him Wolverine, and I'm thinking that's everybody's referring him to as because he's just healing unbelievably.
4: Danny, what did Minnesota show you considering all the injuries in that opening round against Denver?
5: I mean, it showed me that they got some character and some grit in them. They got some fight in them. It doesn't matter who's on the floor. They're dangerous. There's a reason why they make, you know, the Western Conference Finals, you know, in back-to-back years, because regardless of who's on that floor, like, they have experience, they know what it takes to get there, and they're a playoff team. You know, they're not one of those teams that you can sleep on. You know, throughout the regular season, we always talk about how bad they were, but regardless of what happens, when it comes to playoff time, they show up, so you got to respect them.
4: Spurs, no nonsense in the opening round against Portland. With Wemby healthy, how does that impact your thoughts on San Antonio's run for a potential title?
5: It increases it, of course, a ton because of how good he is defensively and offensively. He impacts the game. So I'm sure most people, as myself, is leaning toward San Antonio, even with Anthony Edwards healthy, because of how good he is and also the depth of their group. So this is a really special San Antonio team. And if they can play like they played in a regular season fearless, they have a really good shot at coming out the West.
4: Does the Spurs' youth impact, good or bad, your view as they continue this playoff run?
5: Good and bad. It depends on how they use it, right? How it fuels them. Sometimes you're just, you know, too young to know any better, or sometimes you let the moment get a hold of you. I think the bad is that it can show signs of inexperience. But the good is that they don't know any better. They're just going in and blindly and then hooping and playing well. So we'll see how, you know, the moment or the lights get a hold of them, and hopefully they can continue to hoop like they did during the regular season and make a lot of us former Spurs proud.
4: He's ESPN NBA analyst Danny Green. Danny, always appreciate the insight.
5: Yes, appreciate you guys, man. Thank you so much.
4: He talked about Victor Wembanyama, 22 points, 13 rebounds, 6.5 blocks per game in the last two coming back from that concussion. Second Spurs player ever with 6-plus blocks in back-to-back playoff games. Coming up next on NBA Countdown, presented by SoFi, it's Game 1. Knicks, Sixers from Madison Square Garden. Tip from the Mecca is next. 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
4: 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Haven't won a championship since 1973. Haven't played in the finals since 99. Sixers haven't won a title since 83. Haven't played in the finals since 2001. 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Sixers and Knicks match up in the playoffs for the 10th time. 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
15: Jim Basquiat, thank you very much, and we welcome everybody to the start of the NBA second round. Two games on the schedule tonight, Spurs and T-Wolves later, but we get it started here in New York City. Game 1 between the Knicks and the Sixers, and thanks to Philly's comeback down 3-1 to beat Boston. It has given the Knicks home court advantage in this best-of-seven conference semifinals. Sixers head coach Nick Nurse saying even though it was a quick turnaround, it feels like the longest 2 days of his life. And PJ, you said at the top of the show, it's a feel-out game ahead for both teams in a rare 3-7 matchup.
16: Yeah, it really is. Even though the teams have played, Kesty, you mentioned it before, all the games, all four games in the regular season were before the All-Star break. And both of these teams are playing very differently. The biggest difference for Philadelphia, Joel Embiid is healthy and playing well. He did play well twice against New York in the regular season. But when you line up now and you're going to play somebody potentially seven times, each game you adjust by what happened before. This game, there's no adjustments. It's like we got to see. The Knicks won't admit it, but they're surprised. This is not the team they expected to be playing in game one. And this is not the building where they expected to be playing in game one.
15: They thought they might be up I-95 in Boston, but what a great turnaround. Joel Embiid playing the final four games of that series. The Knicks had a little pressure for themselves. They were down 2-1 in Atlanta heading to game four, but they had three big answers, one bigger than the next, none bigger than that clinching 51-point win.
16: Oh, no, they appeared to be on the ropes after game three, no question about that. But you talk about turning it around. They were dominant. It's really unbelievable to win three consecutive playoff games. Both these teams are on three-game winning streaks. That's really impressive.
15: Let's get PJ Carlissimo's game plan. It is brought to you by SoFi. Need a game plan? Go with SoFi. Get your money right. What are you looking for in game one?
16: Well, for the Sixers, they've got a defensive rebound. They got a box out. New York just ate them up in the regular season. 45 more second chance points, 29 more offensive rebounds. They beat them up. They got to defend the three-point line, and they got to make some threes themselves, the Sixers. Again, the Knicks dominated them in the regular season. New York takes a lot more and, of course, makes a lot more. For New York, they got to wear Philly down. If you look at the bench points, that's probably a little bit of an indication there. Four games in the regular season, the Knicks were plus 81. Mike Brown uses his bench a lot more. You mentioned Philadelphia's on a one-game turnaround, one-day turnaround. It's going to be interesting to see how fatigued they are late in the game. Second-chance points will be big. New York is so good. They had seven more offensive rebounds a game in the regular season. Those second-chance points were enormous.
15: Let's give you the starting lineups for this first game of the best of seven. 76ers finished 45-37. They ended up in the play-in game, the 7-8, they beat Orlando, and they're coming off becoming just the 14th team to rally down 3-1 and beat the Celtics game 7 in Boston Saturday. They're starting backcourt. It's pretty quick. Tyrese Maxey and Vijay Edgecombe. Maxey, the sixth-year man, averaged nearly 27 points a game against the Celtics and shot it at 41% from deep. Edgecombe, who averaged 16 points a game in his first year from Baylor. Front line of Kelly Oubre Jr., the 11-year veteran, and even more veteran, Paul George, in his 16th season, who shot it at 55% from deep in the first round. And Joel Embiid left it all out on the floor Saturday night, 28 points, 9 rebounds, 7 assists. That's the average that he played in his four games in round one. For the New York Knicks, 53 wins in the regular year. The three seed with Jalen Brunson and Mikal Bridges in the backcourt. Brunson, 26 points a game and 6 assists in the Atlanta series. OG Anunoby and Josh Hart, that is the front line. And Karl Anthony Towns, PJ, who had 8.7 points, 11 rebounds, 6 assists, shot at 44% from three, and as you pointed out, had two triple-doubles in the last three games in that three-game win streak to extinguish Atlanta.
16: Two triple-doubles, two double-doubles. You can't play any better for four games. Karl Anthony Towns was really enormous. He's a little bit of an enigma here in New York. The numbers he puts up are incredible. It never seems like it's enough. Hopefully, game 4, 5, 6, and 7 was enough to satisfy the New York fans.
15: Isn't it amazing how this place just filled in the last 3 minutes? It felt like a late-arriving crowd, and everyone's in their seats. Scott Foster, Courtney Kirkland, Kevin Cutler, our officials, the Knicks in their Association Edition, white unis, orange New York across the chest in numerals, and the Sixers in their Icon Edition, blue jerseys, Villa across the chest in white, white numerals as well. The jump, they'll try it again as Karl Anthony Towns and Joel Embiid tried on the first attempt.
16: And Joel's telling Courtney Kirkland he's right. It should have been a violation. Carl stole the tap. It should be Philadelphia ball. Shouldn't be another jump.
15: Well, Towns and Embiid have gotten into it in the past. Apparently that's all buried from 5-6 years ago as they jump center to get this best of seven underway. Foster held it a long time, threw it up.

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1: That was a set play on the side out of bounds, bringing Paul George off the screen, and OG just ran over Joel Embiid.
0: First foul, Anunoby. Sixers will try it again. We're 30 seconds in. Little disjointed start. Pass to Paul George on the right. Dribbles inside the arc. Turns on Anunoby. Now steps back. Long two on its way. No good. And the ball goes out of bounds. Last touch by Philadelphia and Kelly Oubre. Knicks will bring it up on their first attack. Nearly a minute gone by. After Brunson brought it up into the hands of Josh Hart against Oubre. Near the left side, still beyond the arc, spins, dribbles, gets by him, layup try, blocked by Oubre. Philly coming the other way, George on the right. George will put it on the deck against Anunoby, now retreats toward the right corner. Terminates the dribble, wheels once, finds Maxey, cuts in on the diagonal, lost the handle. Hart got a hand up there, and the Knicks will take it away. Here's Hart, front court, baseline pass, and Mikal Bridges drives and slams.
1: Tyrese Maxey thought he was fouled, he's telling Courtney Kirkland right now, I didn't lose the ball. The guy grabbed my left arm.
0: 90 seconds in to get that first basket. Chain of defense from the sellout. Baseline jumper. Edgecombe hits it under heavy duress. You asked him the other night after game 7, you realize you're not a rookie, right?
1: He has no idea, fortunately for Nick Nurse.
0: 2-2 game, just underway. Game 1 of the best of 7. Pass over to Karl Anthony Towns. 3-point line. That's been his home office of late. Distributes from there. Into the left corner. Josh Hart holding, now dribbling. Now a bounce pass intended for the cutting Mikal Bridges, but it was kicked by Maxey, and it'll be side out for the Knicks. 14 on the shot clock.
1: Joel Embiid is not the shot blocker he used to be, but guarding Karl Anthony Towns is going to get him away from the basket. That's going to open up some interior driving space for the Knicks.
0: Brunson handed the ball, 14 to shoot. 2-2 game, 2 minutes in. Inbound to Cat, right back to Brunson. Jalen off the dribble against Edgecombe. Pulls from the free throw line and hits. So good at driving in, stopping on a dime, and getting them some space.
1: Jump stops, footwork, up and under. Very few people are as adept at that as Jalen Brunson.
0: First basket for Brunson, 4-2. The Knicks have scored the last four, and as Paul George works it from the front, off-ball foul as Joel Embiid is trying to get free underneath. It looks like Karl Anthony Towns will get called for his first.
1: Surprisingly, the players are not agreeing with the officials' calls, Kesty. I don't know why that is.
0: They always agree, right? No one ever twirls your finger in disagreement.
1: Normally.
0: Inbound to Embiid. Tried to rise up, went off of Karl Anthony Towns, who's defending tightly and out of bounds. We saw a lot of that mid-post action with Embiid against Boston those last few games.
1: Yeah, I tell you, they would like him to get the ball even closer, but the defender's doing the right thing. You push him as far away from the basket as you can.
0: Philly inbounds, front court, 9 to shoot. Into the deep corner it goes. Now Embiid has it on the left angle. Off the bounce against Karl Anthony Towns. He strips him. Knicks come up with it. And now knocked down and losing the ball, Josh Hart. And there's the whistle from Scott Foster. And Joel Embiid already limping a little bit. I don't know, PJ, if that was the right knee. He's got both knees, leggings on both.
1: Yeah, I'll tell you what. He seems to be grabbing the right ankle or the right leg right there. He basically tripped over. Josh Hart was in front of him and kind of veered and changed direction, and Embiid kind of ran him over.
0: Of course, we should say Embiid looked like that most of Game 7 and still put together amazing numbers in the win.
1: Yes, he did.
0: He's been beat up. Inbound to Cat. He'll square for three, and he will knock it down. 7 straight Knick points. Seven to two. It's 5 straight Knick points, correcting myself. Here's George dribbling to the right. Takes a three. Rims out. Rebounded by Towns.
1: He was halfway down and popped out.
0: Down floor, Brunson feeds Karl Anthony Towns. Aggressive dribble by Embiid. Stopped there on the left side. Now wheeling after the termination of the dribble. Palming it with a right hand. Knocked down as he tried to pass it to Jalen Brunson and turns it over. He went down looking for a whistle.
1: He's very fortunate he didn't get the call himself. Yeah. He stuck his leg out. It could have been an offensive foul on Karl Anthony Towns.
0: Sixers down 7-2. Embiid is doubled on the left. Skips it across to the right. Edgecombe feeds George at the top for three and buries it. Paul George continues his outstanding shooting.
1: Well, if they're going to double-team Joel Embiid, that's going to open up some three-point shooting. Nick Nurse shared with us before the game, he thinks they need more threes to combat

0: Nick Avalanche in three-point attempts.
1: 7-5, Knicks. Mikal Bridges dribbling against Embiid on the switch. Right side, goes beyond the arc, feeds Hart. Right corner three, in and out. And Maxey secures the rebound.
0: The rims have not been kind so far. We've had a couple of down and out shots by both teams.
1: 8-10 to go first quarter. Maxey against Bridges, feeds right corner. Edgecombe, the rookie from Baylor, rises. Three-pointers in. And that's a lead for Philadelphia, 8-7.
0: Stop calling him a rookie, Kesty. He doesn't play like a rookie. We can't. He's no longer a rookie.
1: He is not. Might as well put a little second year initial by his name. 8-7 Philly, 7:45 counting to go first quarter. Karl Anthony Towns working up top again, palming with the right hand, looking, surveying, and giving it to Hart out on the right side. Dribbles to the top, feeds the rolling Bridges, couldn't hang on. As he turns, shot clock three is no good right in front of the Knick bench.
0: Good recognition of the clock by Mikal Bridges.
1: Now Philadelphia looking to extend the lead. Embiid has it in the high post. He'll shoot it up. Missed that one and rebound. All Knicks underneath the basket. And Anobi ahead to Hart. Tries to blow by Embiid. Throws it up. Missed it. Karl Anthony Towns goes down hard as he was trying to get the rebound. He's rolling over and he looks it to be a lot of discomfort right now under that Knicks basket. He went down hard on his tailbone.
0: Yeah, he's banging the floor with his left hand. He hit hard.
1: He went up for the offensive rebound, and I think he might have got clipped by Kelly Oubre a little bit.
0: Trainer hasn't come out. Anthony Gonaga hasn't come out yet because they're going to have to take a timeout if he does. Mike Brown, I think, just elected to take the timeout. It was going to be New York's timeout in 14 seconds anyhow with immediate timeout.
1: Good news is right as he was calling timeout, Karl Anthony Towns got up and without assistance, walking to the bench and sitting down. Timeout here at the Garden. Philadelphia 8, the Knicks 7 with 7:14 to go. First quarter in Game 1. 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
6: 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Let's go back to Madison Square Garden with PJ Carlesimo and Mark Kestisher.
1: All right, Jim, thank you very much. Only the fifth time three has taken on seven. And Phoenix, the last time it happened, was a three seed, knocked off the San Antonio Spurs 15 years ago.

0: back in 2010.
1: While the two normally wins in the first round.
0: And the seven rarely.
1: Exactly. So, I mean, that's exactly what happened. You get that mix, but...
0: Good news here is it looks like Karl-Anthony Towns is fine. At least that's how he showed. He popped off the bench, got a little powder on the hands, and he's coming back onto the floor.
1: Philadelphia is not your normal number seven seed. When you think of all the games that Paul George and Joel Embiid missed, among others, in the Philadelphia 76ers, and, you know, people kind of forget, they won this year 21 more games than they won last year. So everybody kind of forgets that, the year they had.
0: Knicks off the inbound. Brunson inside, gets fouled and knocks down the 10-footer. The man they got with the draft pick for finishing with those 24 wins, V.J. Edgecombe, commits the foul, and Brunson will have a chance at a three-point play.
1: Well, early returns on that trade-off. I think Sixers might agree that that was part of the process also. V.J. Edgecombe has his foot up on a very long, productive NBA career.
0: Jalen Brunson, who flowered after he left Dallas to come here to the Knicks, just completed a three-point play. And he's been terrific. In fact, the 4 years that Jalen Brunson has been here, they've been to at least the second round all four seasons. 10-8 in favor of the Knicks. Embiid going to the low box against Karl-Anthony Towns. Turns, drew the foul on Cat as his shot clangs off the rim. It'll go to the line.
1: That's not an easy match. Not an easy matchup for anybody, but particularly for Karl-Anthony Towns. The good news is Mike Brown turns to the bench. He's got Mitchell Robinson there to put in.
0: He's got a quality backup big.
1: Yeah, and Joel Embiid cannot like playing against me. I can't believe anybody likes playing against Mitchell Robinson.
0: As Joel Embiid goes to the free throw line, the NBA playoffs on ESPN Radio. 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First free throw, Embiid is good. And we saw in Boston the other night all the fouls that were gained trying to guard Joel Embiid. And Jaylen Brown had to accept that mission for most of the game because of fouls. And Towns will go out with the two fouls here. And as you point out, we'll see how Mitchell Robinson fares.
1: Well, Joel, when he didn't have the total number, but his per game average, 8.8 free throw attempts a game. That was number five in the NBA. So he's used to being where he's standing right now on that free throw line.
0: Embiid hits both free throws. His first 2 points has tied the game at 10. Remember, he averaged 33 points a game in their first round series against the Knicks a couple of years ago. Had a 50-point game. Brunson navigates traffic, pulls for three, rattles off the iron, and the rebound is pulled down by Philadelphia. Into the front court, Paul George celebrated a birthday the other day, game seven. Pulls for three and hits another. Paul George with his second triple of game one.
1: He's a little older. It looks like he's 36 now.
0: 55% from three in the first round. He's 2-for-3 tonight. Three-point lead. Here's a lob to the rim. Mitchell Robinson rolls, grabs, and flushes on the feed from Brunson.
1: Wow. Joel Embiid tried to help out on Jalen Brunson, and that's what happens.
0: Maxey, Euros through the lane, pass to the corner, up to the wing, Edgecombe for three, in and out, rebounded by Josh Hart. Knicks trail 13-12, just crossing 6 minutes to go in our opening quarter. Hart stops at the top, gives to Mitchell, shovels to Brunson coming off the curl, stops, free throw line wide open from there, knocks it down as Edgecombe couldn't stay with him.
1: Jalen Brunson is looking to score early. He's got three field goals already. Surprisingly, Philly's 3-for-6 from downtown. Castine, New York's the team that takes all the threes. Philly's made half of their six attempts already.
0: Embiid wants Mitchell Robinson off the bounce, drives, hits the baseline, cutting Oubre, who glides in for the dunk.
1: Joel Embiid could have dunked it himself. Instead, he passed it. His passing has really been impressive in that Boston series.
0: Numbers were huge. 15-14 Sixers. Brunson now blows by on the cross and takes Oubre to the rack and scores. 9 in the first quarter for Jalen Brunson.
1: Brunson usually has a habit of, you know, sometimes trying to involve his other guys, and we're used to him being in the fourth quarter dominating. He's stepping up right now in the first.
0: Maxey to Embiid, nearly lifted up the left pivot foot. Stops outside the high post. Crowd wanted to travel. Now bangs against Robinson. Got fouled against Robinson. Shot no good. Put it on target. Couldn't finish it. And Joel Embiid continues to draw fouls against the Knicks bigs.
1: Mike's not even looking. I thought Mike Brown might look at the back row to think about challenging that. Doesn't appear that he's getting any kind of affirmation from that back row of assistant coaches.
0: I got to see that pivot, but we didn't get a good replay.
1: No, he didn't walk. Scotty Foster made a good call on that. Yeah, his foot was down on the ground.
0: He was driving in hard from the left angle and then decided to stop, kind of changed
1: midair.
0: Well,
1: on the back end, where you get in trouble is before you start your dribble. You can't fool around with your pivot foot there as Joel makes the first one. Once you start your dribble, sometimes the officials lose track of how many steps you're taking. It's two, it's three. You don't see a lot of those travels on the back end of a dribble move, but on the front end, you better have established the pivot foot.
0: 4:57 to play, first quarter. The first free throw ties the game at 16. Sixers and the Knicks, and our first subs coming in as Jordan Clarkson and Miles McBride are on the floor for New York.
1: Deuce. I was going to say before, Kesty, when you're playing a great big, and Joel Embiid is a great big, knocks down the second free throw, you have to do your work before he catches the ball. If you let him catch it too close to the basket, you're in trouble. So you have, when people say do your work before, make him catch it further away from the paint.
0: Embiid's free throws give him a one-point lead. Brunson driving to the high post, stops, bounces it out to Deuce McBride, who drives in from the left, stutter step, and fouled before the shot. They're going to wave off the basket. Quentin Grimes, the ex-Nick, commits the personal foul at 4:39 to go in the first. It was a very small rotation for Nick Nurse. Quentin Grimes and Andre Drummond were really the only bench players for Nick Nurse down the stretch of that Boston series.
1: Well, we talked about what that discrepancy was or disparity was in the four regular season games. 81 more bench points from the Knicks. That's 20 a game.
0: Inbound Brunson fades from the elbow. Jumper's pure, and he's got 11 points as the Knicks go back in front.
1: I would say that Mr. Brunson is engaged early.
0: 18-17, New York. Sixers with it. Embiid working up high. Hands it off to Maxey. Dribbles near the free throw line. Passes back to Joel. Ball fake on the three. Robinson won't bite. Now Embiid dribbling between the legs. A step back deep two is good for the big man. Impressive array of moves for the seven-footer.
1: I like the fact that he's passing up so far the threes.
0: Sixers go back in front by one. Brunson lights the candle from three and knocks home another. He is red hot down the stretch of the first quarter. 14 for Brunson on 6 of 7 shooting.
1: Fuego.
0: 21-19 New York. Embiid against Robinson, who's already committed one foul. Bangs once in the post, sends it outside and gets reloaded. 8 to shoot. Now shot up, no good over the long arm of Robinson. Knicks get it.
1: Like Joel couldn't decide whether to bank it or shoot it straight in.
0: 3.5 minutes to go, opening quarter. Brunson, two-man game with Robinson, dribbles. Passes off to the right. McBride catching two threes. Good. And the Knicks hitting all their shots here in the last 5 minutes. Take a 5-point lead. Knicks' third three-pointer of the first quarter. 24-19. The Knicks lead the 76ers and the sellout crowd on its feet. Timeout. 3:19 to go. Opening quarter of game one. 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
6: Jim Basquel in studio. A reminder, Game 1 West semis get started tonight. Timberwolves and Spurs from San Antonio. Anthony Edwards will return to the Minnesota lineup for this series opener. He scored 55 the last time he met San Antonio. Not born the last time these two teams met in 2001. A matchup of top overall picks. Edwards in 2020 and Victor Wembanyama in 2023. Keep this in mind. Six seeds. 0-16 in game one of the conference semis or later the past 30 years. Meantime, Jalen Brunson has 14 of New York's 24 points with the Knicks up 5, 3:19 to go in the opening quarter. We send you back to Madison Square Garden with P.J. Carlissimo and Mark Kestisher.
0: All right, Jim and P.J., Carl Anthony Towns went to the bench with two early fouls, but then Jalen Brunson happened. He said four. The Knicks have made six straight field goals, four of them from Brunson.
1: Yeah, they shoot 67% as a team because of Jalen Brunson, which is usually the case with the Knicks. They're 67, 50, 100 to start. Sixers aren't bad. They're 43 overall, but 50 from three and 100 also. They haven't missed a free throw. So both teams, I think, happy with their starts offensively. Mike Brown can't be happy with the two fouls on Karl Anthony Towns. I think Tyrese Maxey has to get going for the Sixers. Just, you know, get his imprint on the game early.
0: No points, no assists for number zero, Maxey, who brings it up from left to right. Now to Paul George, using an Embiid screen, dribbles to the left. As he's fading, shoots it, missed it off the rim, and the rebound to Clarkson of the Knicks.
1: He thought he was fouled. He just shot it, waiting to hear a whistle, and we never heard the whistle.
0: Now we get a foul called from Kevin Cutler, the slot official, and it's going to go against Mitchell Robinson. And that is his second.
1: No, in favor of Mitchell Robinson.
0: Oh, I'm sorry, yeah. Mitchell Robinson drew. I thought he said 23, but
1: yeah,
0: it was
1: he did. That's what
0: Justin
1: he held
0: Edwards.
1: Up. Yeah,
0: Justin Edwards, number 11 for Philadelphia.
1: Tell you what, we're up awful high in this building, awful seats the Knicks give us, but I can't see the fingers. He definitely did not hold up.
0: I saw two and a three.
1: That's what I saw also.
0: Well, two and three went to the free throw line, and unfortunately, the first one is a miss for Mitchell Robinson, who was 40% in the regular year and even worse in the first round at 38%.
1: There's no two or three on the floor for Philadelphia.
0: I was looking for Michael Jordan somewhere. I couldn't find him. Robinson will shoot another. 2:56 to go first quarter. 5-point Knick lead. Robinson, the line drive, hits the front rim, the back rim, and falls off, missing both. Rebounded by the Sixers, down five. Pass into the front court, Embiid bounces into the left to Grimes, puts up a three, no good. Robinson the rebound. Quick outlet to Brunson, into the front court, 3-point line, and a whistle as Brunson was setting up on the 3-point line. Scott Foster with another call. This one's against Edwards, his second straight, back-to-back. So that's the Hacka-Mitch strategy. They're going to it early. Well, it's interesting because I guess Nick Nurse to Mike Brown says, all right, are you going to leave him in here? Are you going to bring Karl-Anthony Towns? With two fouls, you're going to go small. kind of chess match.
1: I'm thinking he'll go more towards small than bringing Cat back this early, particularly with the lead.
0: Crowd trying to cheer on Robinson, who hit the front and back. It spun, it nearly went down, but it fell off 0 for 3 at the line as Mitchell Robinson. There was a stretch last year for about a month where he was hitting at 70%. You thought maybe he was making some traction, but he's gone down even farther.
1: Just when you say you thought, do you mean you thought or do you mean other people?
0: I thought you're right.
1: Joined you in that thought.
0: And it was actually this year. It was in December. He went 7 of 8 from the line. It was right about the time we were in Las Vegas, and it was against Philly in their first meeting. And the second one, oh, that was halfway down. It popped out. No luck for Mitchell Robinson, who slaps his hands in disgust. 24-19. Philly still down just 5 and now fouled as Maxey tried to get through a double team near half court. We're going to call Deuce McBride for this one, and both teams are over the foul limit, so Maxey will shoot a pair here with 2:30 to go in the first. McBride was trying to get around Quentin Grimes, and I guess he reached from behind and grabbed Maxey.
1: Well, Nick Nurse got what he's wanted so far out of the hack of Mitch, but Philadelphia has not been able to take advantage. This is a nice bonus because of the chance for Tyrese Maxey to get on the board.
0: First free throw, and there's the first point. See one going through, and well, here's the answer. They're going to try to stay somewhat big, but they're going to go to Ariel Hakpourty, who's coming into the game for the Knicks for Mitchell Robinson. Seven-footer in his second year. It's the last pick of the draft from Senegal.
1: Well, he's definitely big, but getting Mitchell Robinson to the bench is a plus for Philadelphia. No question about that.
0: Maxey hits both free throws. Philly within 2.
1: Ariel's 6'11".
0: Brunson across the timeline. Standing dribble on the Nick logo. 2:20 to go, first quarter. Passes to Anunoby. Anunoby leaning in for 3. Banks it home. Wow, got around the screen. Kind of arched forward, leaned in, and rocketed one off the glass.
1: Accidents happen.
0: Deep 2, they're calling it. 26-21 the score, and now Philadelphia can't score on the other end, passing over the baseline.
1: They had the ball and lost it. That's the same thing happened to Tyrese Maxey earlier in the game. I don't know whether they're going to call it a miss or a turnover from Kelly Oubre, but he just lost the ball going in. Jordan Clarkson now returns the favor.
0: 26-21 in favor of the Knicks. 2:03 to go, first quarter. This will be a deep corner inbound for Joel Embiid. Right in front of the Philly bench. Lobs it over to Oubre, who makes the catch. Passes back to Embiid. Somehow made the catch. Got fouled, they'll say, before the shot. As he got hit, he tried to turn and author one that was no good. And Embiid will shoot 2 with a minute 59 to go here in this first quarter.
1: Well, all's well that ends well. I cannot believe that Kelly Oubre tried to get that ball to Joel Embiid. He was going underneath the basket. Had his back turned, he threw it over. He had his back looking over his left shoulder. He threw it over his right shoulder. How he caught the ball, I don't even know. But it's a heck of a play, and Joel ended up on the free throw line.
0: Called the foul on Ariel Hakpourty, and Embiid at the free throw line. Embiid and Maxey are 1 for 6 combined, but they're 6 of 6 at the free throw line.
1: Yeah, and Joel Embiid has already collected about 5 personal fouls.
0: 5 big man fouls. We're still in the first quarter. First free throw is good. And unlike many bigs, Embiid is tremendous at the free throw line, 85% during the regular season. All right, so Hakpourty was only in for a little bit. Mitchell Robinson's back in.
1: Mike is going to keep watching the clock, so when it goes low enough, he knows they can't take fouls anymore.
0: So they went back and took a look at that Anunoby shot. That was a three-pointer. So it is 27-22 Knicks. They gained a point there as they looked at it. Embiid hits both free throws to make it a 4-point game.
1: And they also need to check that backboard between the first and second quarters to make sure it's not cracked.
0: 27-23 in favor of the Knicks. Crushing screen set by Robinson for Brunson. Brunson against George. Dribbles down to the baseline. Short corner fade. No good. And rebounded by Philly. Minute 40 left in the first as Maxey will bring it up. Gets by Clarkson. Bounce pass Oubre into traffic. Had the shot blocked. Anunoby got a hand on that one. And a loose ball to New York, up four.
1: Yeah, Kelly Oubre tried it with his right hand. That's not his strong hand, and OG Anunoby was having none of it.
0: Anunoby on the blow by beats Oubre, puts it up and in as he careens across half court.
1: And OG uses his left hand to score on Oubre.
0: In favor of the Knicks. Maxey cuts to the free throw line, falling down, wild pass. Oubre saves it somehow, and then as he twirled and tried to pass, he stepped on the sideline out of bounds.
1: Really sloppy offense the last 4 minutes from the Sixers. Early on, they looked a lot more comfortable.
0: 29-23 Knicks. We're about to cross 1 minute to go in the first quarter. Uneven first quarter here. Jalen Brunson, 14 points to lead all scorers. Passes to Anunoby, dribbles free throw line, steps back, dunks. Nice move, got the shot, missed it, but got fouled. Justin Edwards going to pick up his third. He was lost that time against Anunoby.
1: Well, again, he took a couple of fouls intentionally on Mitchell Robinson, but the same thing happened the other night, Kesty in Boston, Saturday night. Justin Edwards committed some fouls and then took that off-balance shot, and he kind of got a quick hook. He's not long for the game right now with three fouls already. Meantime, Philadelphia hasn't scored. I think Joel Embiid scored with 4:08 into this quarter. And since then, it's been all free throws, no made field goals.
0: And Anunoby hitting the first of two. Knicks are 12 of 18 from the field. Philly one less shot, 17, but only six make so far. 8 of 8 at the line to keep it close.
1: And they're not keeping it close. I think the primary reason is Tyrese Maxey hasn't gotten going yet.
0: Second free throw, and Anunoby hits both. He's got seven, 31-23. Knicks lead at 50 seconds left, opening quarter.
1: Two-for-one opportunity for Philadelphia, and they would do well to cash in both of these opportunities.
0: Embiid at the top, sends it over to Grimes. Grimes finds Embiid on the roll. Finger roll goes around the rim, no good. Rebounded by Robinson. Crowd enjoying that one. Deuce McBride for the Knicks. Going to make a run at Quentin Grimes. Drives to the mid post. Wheels. Off balance jumper. Off the rim. Twice and in. Grimes has given the Knicks a 10-point lead. Their biggest of game one.
1: Sixers could pretty much run it down. There's maybe a half a second difference between the game and shot clock. No fouls to give for New York.
0: After that, McBride bucket, 33-23 Knicks. 9 seconds to go in the first. Maxey on the drive, got the whistle as he tried to get by Robinson, and falling away, got fouled. Now Mitchell Robinson has two fouls, 7.3 seconds to go in the first, and two free throws for Tyrese Maxey.
1: Mike Brown is not going to be happy about his foul situation, but pretty much every other category, he's got to be delighted. Nick, we said Philadelphia hasn't scored. They're shooting half the percentage that the Knicks are. The Knicks are 68% from the field, 13 for 19. Philly is 33%, 6 for 18.
0: Carl Anthony Towns was going to check in, but I don't think they want to risk any chance of a third foul. They call him back and send in Landry Shamet as Maxey hits the first free throw. Maxey, only one field goal attempt, no assist. His 3 points are on three free throws. He scored 30 points three times in the Celtics series.
1: Tyrese Maxey's an excellent free throw shooter. As a matter of fact, he's shooting 96% in the playoffs. But Landry Shamet is in the number one slot for the Knicks right there. They got to be careful if this is a missed free throw.
0: Embiid comes out for the last 7.3 seconds. Maxey, one more free throw. Crowd is quiet here. The opposing team at the free throw line. Maxey rattles it home. 33-25. Knicks lead cut to 8. Final 7 seconds, first quarter. Shamet running the baseline. Inbounds to McBride. McBride past half court. McBride with 3 on the left side. Double team knocked away. Loose ball kicked by Philly. It'll be an inbound for the Knicks, but only 1.7 left on the first quarter clock.
1: Nice defense by Kelly Oubre. He came over to help. It turned out to be a double team on Deuce McBride, and he had nowhere to go. Good defensive play by McBride helping out Paul George.
0: Now they're going to get Carl Anthony Towns in for the last 1-7, see if they can get him something going here.
1: I'm surprised Knicks not countering with another big. Carl Anthony Towns, the biggest man on the floor.
0: Towns sets up, left of the circle. McBride will trigger from the left. Brunson gets free. They don't inbound to him. Now they do with 1.7. Leaving in three at the horn. No good off the glass. Brunson did have 14 in the first quarter. And P.J., 65% shooting for New York up 8.
1: Wow, New York's defense was really good. Their offense was spectacular. Tyrese Maxey needs to get going for Philadelphia, and they need to go back to involving Joel Embiid a little bit more closer to the basket.
0: End of one, game one, Knicks 33, the 76ers 25. 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Crash at my place, baby, you're right.
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6: Jim Basquel in studio. We got another game one tonight. Wolves Spurs from San Antonio. West Semis. Anthony Edwards will return for the Timberwolves for this series opener. Danny Green on the potential impact.
10: Tremendously, man. They needed this. They needed this emotional, mental support. Even if he's not able to play 100%, just him being out there, he's a threat. They have to guard him. And it opens up the floor so much more for those other guys like Jaden McDaniels and Terrence Shannon Jr. But they had a hell of an outing against Denver. And they're going to need him in order to try to beat this San Antonio Spurs team or make it a series.
6: And Minnesota's won five of the past six matchups against San Antonio. Jalen Brunson, 6 of 8 from the floor thus far. Embiid and Maxey combined for just one field goal in the opening quarter. 33-25 New York, start of the second quarter. Back to Madison Square Garden with P.J. Carlissimo and Mark Kestisher.
0: Jim, and those 14 points in the first quarter. Third time scoring 10 or more in a first this postseason, most of any player, Steph Castle, the Spurs, has two entering tonight's game against the Minnesota Timberwolves. And he got hot there. The Knicks got hot. They made six straight at one point. Take the big lead. Knicks will bring it up to open quarter number two. Brunson on the bench. Jose Alvarado at the point. Feeds Karl Anthony Towns against Andre Drummond. Deep pass down low. Ananobi waits. Puts it up. Puts it in. Against Paul George, 10-point lead Knicks, 35-25. Grimes and Drummond with Edgecombe, Oubre, and George for Philadelphia. George gets the handoff on the Knick logo using a Drummond screen, dribbles right, cuts toward the paint, passes out, extra pass corner. Three-pointer up, no good for Oubre, and rebounded by the Knicks.
1: Kelly has not shot the ball well in the postseason, Kesty. They're going to need him, particularly with this group that's on the floor.
0: Alvarado running two-man game with Towns. Can't pass to the rolling Towns. Sends it out to McBride. They reload Karl Anthony Towns to the wing. Puts up a three. Missed it off the rim and rebounded by Philadelphia. Kelly Oubre shooting 4 for 26 from three in the postseason. Andre Drummond, veteran center, pass to Grimes. Corner three, miss. Rebounded by Towns.
1: Quentin's been struggling also, if I'm not mistaken, Kest. He's 8 for 20. 8 for 20 is good.
0: Here's a pass down low. Karl Anthony Towns missed the layup. Got it back in traffic and put it in.
1: Moses Malone, get your own rebound and stick it back.
0: You told me the Knicks had no offensive rebounds in the first quarter.
1: Zero. They didn't need. Well, they made almost every shot, so there weren't a lot of offensive rebounds to be had.
0: Got one there. 12-point lead. Biggest of the night so far. George for three. Hits again. Paul George with his third triple of game one.
1: Well, PG is needed right now. I think he and B.J. Edgecombe have got to carry the Sixers his first 3 or 4 minutes.
0: 37-28. High-low pass. Alvarado puts it in on the feed from Karl Anthony Towns.
1: Good screen, got him wide open, and Paul George and B.J. Edgecombe did a poor job communicating with each other.
0: Third assist for Cat. Lead is 11. George left of the circle, pulls.

0: missed the mini. Offensive rebound, Drummond, and gets fouled as he tried to turn and pass out. Alvarado holding his hand up, taking the foul.
1: Yeah, he's holding his hand up. I'm not sure that it was on him.
0: See if he sold it or not.
1: Yeah, he tried to sell it, but who was
0: it? No, it was on Anunoby, so yeah. He tried to sell
1: exactly
0: it.
1: Exactly right.
0: Number two on OG.
1: Yeah, Scott Foster wasn't buying.
0: Foster, 32nd-year official. Our lead tonight. Inbound to Edgecombe, the rookie. Pass for Paul George outside the low box. Great behind the back fight to Oubre, who slams it home.
1: Big defensive mistakes on both sides. First Philadelphia got screened, and that time New York got screened. Back screens aren't that hard to defend.
0: Anunoby doubled in the post. Nearly lost the dribble, trying to pass out, taken away by Oubre. Sixers down 9 running. Down floor, Grimes. Stopped by McBride. Cross court, Edgecombe. Right in the pocket. Shoots the 3. Missed it. Rebound push from behind Drummond that time as Karl-Anthony Towns had position. Loose ball foul in Philly.
1: Nick's really upset. Nick Nurse talking to Scotty Foster. He's saying he didn't push him. I'm watching the replay. I think he's got a pretty good case.
0: He's going to look back to that back row. Substitutions.
1: Yeah, not a good enough case to challenge for sure. Well, I'm watching the replay again. John Madani, our producer, shaking his head. You agree with Scott Foster? Yes, he does.
0: 39-30.
1: Unusual for John to agree with an official, is it?
0: I was going to say, and the official, Scott Foster. They're on the same team right now. 39-30, Knicks. 9:26 to go in the half.
1: John and I were there to greet the officials when they came up the back elevator, so we got a little hello in before the game, so right away he's defending Scott Foster.
0: Where was I?
1: His new friend.
0: I tried to get Edie Falco's autograph.
1: You were working, interviewing Mr.
0: Good
1: Brown.
0: Good point. Karl-Anthony Towns, tried to pass out to Hart. Nobody touched it. Turnover as he was driving and then passed.
1: Cat's looking at his arm, which is his way of telling the fans and the officials, I didn't just throw it out of bounds, I was fouled.
0: Philly with it. Quentin Grimes began his career here in New York. Passes to George out on the left hash. Drummond setting the screen. George couldn't fight through it. Turns it over. Hart feeding Mikal Bridges, who takes it to the rack and slams.
1: The Nova Knicks combined. They're not all on the floor right now, but those two got together, Josh Hart and Mikal Bridges.
0: Chris Bridges, the Philly native. Knicks by 11. Pass to Oubre. Wide open three is good. Kelly Oubre hits.
1: Well, that is a welcome sight for the Sixers. Mike Brown not happy about something. It's a pretty quick timeout right there. Kelly Oubre was wide open, but I would not think he was on top of their scouting report worried about his three-point shooting so far.
0: Timeout here in New York with 8:41 to play in our first half. It's the Knicks 41, the 76ers 33, and you're listening to the NBA playoffs on ESPN Radio and the ESPN app presented by Gusto.
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0: From Madison Square Garden in New York, 8:41 to go second quarter. Knicks lead game one, 41-33 over the 76ers. We're going to pause here 10 seconds for stage identification. This is the NBA Playoffs on ESPN Radio and the ESPN app presented by Gusto. Alongside P.J. Carlesimo, I'm Mark Kestisher. Game one, Philadelphia off the thrilling seventh game win on the parquet in Boston Saturday night. Quick turnaround coming to New York City. Game two will be here Wednesday. And then games three and four will be in the city of brotherly love on Friday night, Sunday afternoon. Both those games will be here on ESPN Radio. Right now, the Knicks picked up where they left off, P.J. 4 of 6 shooting so far in the second quarter.
1: Yeah, they've been on fire, and I'm sure Nick Nurse is not happy with his namesake Knicks shooting so far.
0: Here come the Knicks from right to left. The Knickerbockers. Fourth straight, second round appearance. Pass into the front court. Mikal Bridges sends it over to Hart. Left corner three on its way and in. Right off the grease board. And a three-pointer for Hart.
1: One of the most improved three-point shooters in the league this year, Josh Hart. He didn't shoot it well in the series against Atlanta, but he was over 40% in the regular season.
0: Fading elbow jumper missed by Maxey. Hart the rebound, splits a double down floor, tried to pass out to the wing, and was fouled and knocked down. Edgecombe and Maxey with a double he was trying to split, and Edgecombe gets tagged with the foul as second. Arguing that one.
1: Yeah, he's going over to speak with Kevin Cutler. It was a late whistle for sure.
0: Just side out of bounds for the Knicks.
1: Josh Hart shot 4-13, 4-1-3 from the three-point line. Huge improvement, but he did struggle in the series against Atlanta.
0: I think PJ hit him twice, hit him on the arm and the neck on the follow-through. Inbound Alvarado, launching a three, missed it. Long rebound, Oubre's got it for Philly. 44-33 New York, under 8 minutes to go, first half. Maxey attacking Mitchell Robinson, got the whistle, shot no good, and Robinson limping just a bit, hopping, favoring that right leg just a bit as he picks up his third personal.
1: Yeah, I was just going to say, Tyrese Maxey needs to get a little more aggressive. He normally is really good at letting things come to him unless he needs to step up, as he did in the fourth quarter in Boston on Saturday, but with this lineup that's on the floor, Andre Drummond, Kelly Oubre had been struggling. He's coming alive a little bit. Tyrese Maxey's got to do a little bit more.
0: First free throw good for Maxey, who's 0 for 2, but 5 for 5 from the line.
1: Well, he's also got a string going that our producer, John Madani, is reminding me about constantly. He scored 20 points and had 5 assists in all 8 games they've played in the postseason so far, the play-in game and all 7 games of the Celtic series.
0: We'll keep our eye on Mitchell Robinson. He's coming out with the fouls, but he's also limping pretty good.
1: Very much so.
0: Favoring that right lower leg, and of course all the injuries he's dealt with the last few years. Second free throw good as well for Maxey. 44-35, Sixers back within 9.
1: And training staff down looking at him. Anthony Gonaga stayed next to him. The end of the bench next to Chris Gent, the assistant coach, but the other trainers are down looking at Mitchell.
0: Here's Bridges hitting a 10-footer from the right side, 46-35 New York. Mitchell Robinson able to play 60 games this year. They go to Edgecombe in the high post against Alvarado. Got it down and took it away. Grand Theft Alvarado at it again. Into the front court with 7:20 to go, second.

0: Porter. Pass to Karl Anthony Towns, left of the circle. Palms the ball, surveys, puts it on the deck, drives, look for the whistle, shot no good, no whistle offered. Philly coming the other way, front court to Maxey, quick catch and shoot three, way off target, kisses the front rim, but Philly gets the rebound. Reload Maxey, drives, takes it to the rack, and finally has his first field goal.
1: Yeah, he hesitated, put a move on Josh Hart going to the basket. Kelly Oubre looks like he's a little more engaged so far in the second quarter. I like what he's doing.
0: 46-37. Knicks still lead. Cat with a three. Straight on and straight in for the Knicks big man. And now Nick Nurse calling for a timeout as the Knicks lead matched its largest up a dozen.
1: Well, Kesty, if you think back, other than the OG Anunoby shot, as Karl Anthony Towns is barking at Courtney Kirkland as he heads to the bench, Knicks shots have all been good shots. It's not like they're making any off-balance shots. You think about it, they're knocking them down. But they're open shots. Nick Nurse cannot be happy with their half-court defense or their transition defense.
0: Timeout Philadelphia, 6:42 to go. First half from Madison Square Garden. It's the Knicks 49, the 76ers 37. This is the NBA playoffs on ESPN Radio and the ESPN app, presented by Gusto.
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5: Jim Basquel in studio. The Lakers get their second round series underway tomorrow night in Oklahoma City against the defending champion Oklahoma City Thunder. Shams Charania on the status health check of Luka Doncic.
6: I'm told right now Luka Doncic will be out to start this series against the Oklahoma City Thunder. The Lakers are evaluating Doncic on a week-to-week basis with that grade 2 hamstring strain, so he's missed about a month right now. One source told me in the last few days, it's still a slow path on Doncic's recovery. He's doing more and more on the court, but right now still not full-fledged running or full contact workout.
5: Meantime, the Knicks offense flowing 65% from the field, 6 of 12 from beyond the arc. They're up a dozen with 6:42 to go in the second quarter. Let's go back to P.J. Carlesimo and Mark Kestisher.
0: All right, thanks a lot. Let's get to owning the paint, brought to you by Sherwin-Williams. Capture moments in color with paint made to last, and the Knicks owning it, P.J.
1: 22-6 in paint points, and it's reflected in the shooting. That's why Nick Nurse is upset with their defense. 11 for 15, 73% paint shots.
0: See what they do with their offense, Philadelphia, as Maxey trying to use an Embiid screen and a Knicks foul out of the perimeter, and that's going to be on Mikal Bridges. That'll be his first.
1: Well, it doesn't help our friends at Sherwin-Williams, but fast break points is also against Philadelphia. It's only 4-0, but that just goes to show you, New York is running really well. They were middle of the pack in the regular season. They lead playoff teams in fast break points.
0: A good series, real good series in that regard against Atlanta. Off the inbound, they reload Joel Embiid, mid-post down low against Karl-Anthony Towns, puts it up and in as he hits the deck. Cat was trying to keep from his third foul.
1: Well, Nick Nurse was listening to us. He's got to get Joel Embiid down on the box and go into him.
0: Well, the second field goal for Embiid, who's got 10 points. Philly within 10. Standing outside, OG Anunoby rocks, fires off the iron. No rebound, Embiid. Embiid to Maxey into the front court. Paul George, VJ Etchcombe, and Quentin Grimes on the floor in Philadelphia blue. Here's Maxey coming across the top of the arc. Embiid going to set a screen on Brunson. Brunson fights through. Pass to Embiid. Squares for three. Missed it off the iron. Long rebound. And the Knicks able to get it.
1: Knicks are not going to mind Joel Embiid shooting threes.
0: Hart to Carl Anthony Towns. He takes it right to the rim. Gets by Embiid and flushes.
1: He didn't get by him. He blew right by him. Joel Embiid offered no resistance whatsoever.
0: That puts Carl Anthony Towns in double figures with 10. Pass inside, reading it perfectly. Hart the steal. Pass to the corner. Brunson three. No good. And Embiid has the rebound. Maxey will bring it up, down 12. Dribbles to the three-point line. Pulls, missed. Rebound Hart. It's been a struggle tonight here in the first half for Tyrese Maxey. Quickening the pace, Josh Hart tried to spin in the high post. Ran into a Philadelphia 76er Grimes who gets called for the foul.
1: Wow, I don't know about that one. Nick Nurse looking at the back bench to see whether they're going to challenge. I didn't think.
0: Hart went right into him.
1: Quentin Grimes did not move a step. He got run over. They've elected not to challenge.
0: Second foul on Grimes.
1: It's early, Kesty, and you know better than anybody. NBA games can turn. It looks like, I mean, if we said to you before the game, which team do you think just finished a seven-game series on Saturday night in Boston, and which team has been a lot more rested, it would appear the guys in the white uniforms are the rested team.
0: Indeed. Knicks been off since Thursday in the 51-point clincher. Off the inbound, Hart, left side, Anunoby in the corner. Puts it on the deck, baseline drive, beats Oubre to the rack and scores.
1: Nick Nurse is really frustrated. He's looking down the bench. Because they're just getting, that was another blow by. No one is offering the kind of resistance that he would like to see from his 76ers.
0: Knicks' biggest lead at 14. 4:40 left in the half. Edgecombe with it about 10 feet beyond the arc. Now drives to the three-point line. Bridges defending, crosses over, spins, free throw line, fades, jumper, no. Rebound Towns, poked away by Edgecombe. It's loose. Brunson tried to get it, got tripped. It's out of bounds.
1: It's a foul on BJ, I'm pretty sure.
0: It is. Scott Foster was right there, and that's going to be the third on Edgecombe. Even the shot quality for Philadelphia has degraded here in this second quarter.
1: You know, the shot quality is nothing like they like, but I'll tell you what, it's the defense that's really got Nick Nurse upset.
0: Edgecombe still on the floor with those three fouls. Knicks with it. Into the corner, Anunoby trying to do the baseline blow-by, but Oubre cut him off. 4:12 to go first half. Knicks trying to build on this 14-point lead. Cat takes Edgecombe, who has to back up with the fouls. Pass outside, Anunoby one to shoot. Rises from 15 and drains it, and the Knick lead grows to 16 points.
1: Well, a lot of people were excited by that win against Atlanta, which obviously was impressive, but I did not think they'd be able to carry it over. They have. Kelly Oubre, really good move, but he double pumped and couldn't finish inside. Points in the paint have been a commodity for the Sixers. It's just not happening in the blue paint.
0: Now, they ruled it out of bounds to Philly, but looks like the Knicks want them to challenge. Did that go off of Kelly Oubre's foot? And out of bounds at 3:46 to go in the first quarter. We're watching the replay courtesy of NBC. I don't know if it hit his foot, but I think it hit his hands, Oubre, as he was trying to grab the rebound.
1: OG Anunoby's hand was in there, too. He's saying, no, that was Scott Foster you heard interrupting me unkindly. Scott saying that the Knicks challenged and the green lights are lit.
0: The theory of the challenge, BJ, because they're so valuable, even if you're right, is it worth it up 16 in the second quarter to get that possession and a run here? That's always the age-old question. I don't know if there's a right or wrong answer, but we might get some other angles here.
1: Possession is important, but I can't tell from the angle we're watching whether it touched Kelly Oubre's left foot or not, and I can't tell whether OG Anunoby, now he reached it late. It's definitely not off OG.
0: Getting a bunch of angles here.
1: I think it might be off Cat.
0: Cat had his hand from behind, reaching in against Oubre, who had two hands on the ball.
7: But Scott Foster.
8: Kelly Oubre was the last to touch the ball, and there was no proximate foul in the play. This is deemed a successful challenge. New York will not be charged a timeout, and they will be able to challenge.

0: And the Sixers would do very well to get back within 10 points or less by halftime.
1: Towns at the top, wheels, fires a pass over to Hart on the right, drives into the lane, stops out in line, reaches in against Edgecombe and scores on the layup.
0: Against Edgecombe was the key, Kesty, because he knew B.J. Edgecombe was not going to offer a lot of resistance because of his foul trouble.
1: Knicks have scored the last 8 and 11 of the last 13. 18-point lead, New York. Sixers with it, 3:15 to go in the half. Oubre, right corner, drives with a left dribble into the lane, a whistle, and are they going to count it? Yes, they will. Scott Foster says, and one. And Joel, is that Joel Embiid
0: it's
1: reaching
0: Joel.
1: Over at the waist?
0: Yep.
1: At half court. Remember, he had the abdominal surgery just 2 or 3 weeks ago. We saw throughout much of the second half in Boston, he was reaching to the stomach.
0: Tyrese just asked him what's the matter with him because he's walking around rubbing his stomach and he's not like popping fresh. It's because he got hit. Mikal Bridges bumped him or hit him in the stomach, and Joel is still bent over in the backcourt. He's now up near the three-point line, but he's going to try and guard Karl Anthony Towns. He doesn't look like he's moving very well.
1: Oubre completes a three-point play. Philadelphia still down 15. Embiid's going to have to defend Brunson, who drives him free throw line, pulls for the jumper and knocks it home.
0: Well, they switched. I don't know whether they did it intentionally or not, but the Knicks crossed over Jalen Brunson with Karl Anthony Towns, and as soon as he realized it was Joel Embiid trying to guard him, he just went right by him.
1: This first bucket of this second half as Maxey driving in gets fouled and knocks it home off the window. A chance for back-to-back three-point plays for the Sixers.
0: Josh Hart's upset. He thought he was fouled by Edgecombe. I'm not sure I agree with Josh, but there's no question Tyrese Maxey was fouled right there.
1: And that was Karl Anthony Towns, just wrong place, wrong time as Maxey was angling in. Cat couldn't get out of his way, and that's three fouls on Karl Anthony Towns. And he'll be replaced with 2:40 to go here in the second quarter.
0: Well, Kesty, I should do a better job of explaining. Our producer, John Madani, scolded me between the quarters. When it goes under 2 minutes, and there's 2:40 to go right now, so Nick Nurse, if he wants to, can still do hack a Mitch. Once it gets under 2 minutes in any quarter or in any overtime period, it becomes an away-from-the-play foul. It's not worth it at that point. You get a free throw and you get to retain possession of the ball. So if Nick Nurse is going to do it, he's got 40 seconds right now to do hack a Mitch.
1: And Mitch, it looks like Mitch is still on the bench. That's Ariel.
0: Oh, I'm sorry. It's Ariel.
1: They look the same. They both wear the white headband. But still, good learning purpose there as we get close to the two-minute mark of the second quarter.
0: Well, I got to say, Huck Cordy's a better free throw shooter, but I better look at that before I say that.
1: And Obi to Bridges, left angle three, off the mark, rebound. Hart flies in to grab it. Pass to Bridges, tough angle, corner three, good. 62-45 New York, 2:19 to go here in the first half.
0: Just to finish my short dissertation, Ariel shoots 79%. Mitch shoots 41, which is better?
1: I can do that math as Embiid rocks, misses the 15-footer, rebounded by the Knicks. We're going under 2 minutes to go in the first half. 17-point lead. Before he passed to Brunson, we got a foul, doesn't matter. They're going to wave off the Brunson three. It was way after that.
0: Both teams
1: over the
0: are
1: limit.
0: In the bonus, yeah, exactly.
1: 1:59 left in this first half and a second quarter. The Knicks have added 9 points to their lead. They were up 8 after one. They lead by 17 and a chance for two more.
0: Well, the coach's cliche, get it within 10 by the half, is getting a little more challenging for the Sixers right now.
1: First free throw, Hart.
0: Ooh,
1: short, just off the front rim. I think you're right. I mean, look, Embiid hasn't hit those free throw line jumpers, but Tyrese Maxey being off kilter, he's kind of the engine that makes this thing go, and he's been false starting here in this first
0: half. Yeah, I want to be fair because the Knicks were laying here waiting and have certainly taken advantage, but the Knicks defense, I'm certain, has a lot to do with the fact that the Sixers are shooting 36% as Josh Hart rattles in the second one, but the Philly defense, unfortunately, has a lot to do with the Knicks shooting 65%. So fatigue appears to be a problem on both ends of the floor.
1: Hart splits the free throws. Philly gets down floor quick, goes inside to Embiid. He lays it in. 63-47. Philly still a mountain to climb.
0: Yeah, Joel Embiid on the box is still a challenge.
1: Brunson drives in, floats it up and in. Little scoop shot

0: Wanted contact.
1: Guys, they're getting real quality shots, the New York Knicks are.
0: They're shooting over 65% in the first half. Brunson's got 18. 18-point lead, Knicks. Minute 20 left in the half. George off the bounce, tip of the circle, jumper, good. Wow, Paul George has been right on the money tonight.
1: Paul George just continues to play as well as he played in the Boston series, which was very, very well.
0: Brunson dribbles left, takes a three, front rim and in. A 21-point first half for Jalen Brunson. The Knicks go up 19.
1: So shooting 67%.
0: Maxey, hard drive, reverse layup, good. Tough acrobatic deuce. 55 seconds to go in the half. 68-51 Knicks. Brunson with it out of the right hash. Grimes defending on the three-point line. Dribbling from right to left. Reaches in. Got the contact. He'll get three free throws. Grimes got a little too close, and Brunson took advantage of it, rising up, and will go to the line.
1: Mike Brown set foot on the court, reached down, and with two hands pulled up Jalen Brunson. Mike Brown is very intelligent. He knows who he wants standing up, not lying down.
0: Three fouls now on Grimes. VJ Edgecombe also three first half fouls. Two bigs for the Knicks. Mitchell Robinson, Karl-Anthony Towns with three fouls.
1: Knicks are knocking on the door of a 70-point first half. That's all you need to know about the Philadelphia defense.
0: First free throw is good. Well, in that clinching win over Atlanta, the Knicks put up 140. I know you were tuned in from start to finish, but can't tell you how many people I talked to that turned on the television, saw 72-22, and thought the ESPN bug had bugged out.
1: Did they have 72 in the first quarter, or was that?
0: It felt like it. Second one's good. One more to come. The sixth largest playoff win in NBA history, a 51-point win. They led by 47 at half, and at one point had a 61-point lead in the third quarter.
1: Wow, there have been some incredible comebacks in the playoffs already. So many double-digit comebacks in the fourth quarter alone. But the Knicks are about to go up 20 points, and we still have 45 seconds left in the first half.
0: All three free throws good for Jalen Brunson. 24-point first half, 20-point lead, as he said, PJ. 38 seconds to go in the half. Maxey starting to feel it a bit. Will dribble to the top, take a three. Front rim, backboard, no. Rebounded by the Knicks. Brunson will bring it up. Shot clock difference about seven. 23 seconds to go in the half. Knicks crowd thrilled as they stand on their feet. Knicks had 83 points in the first half of that Game 6 win in Atlanta. They got 71 here with 10 to go. Brunson gives it up. Pass to Hart. Left corner three on its way. No good. Offensive rebound. Knicks 4 seconds to go in the half. Outside Brunson, another three. That one's good. 74 in the first half for the Knicks in Game 1. The inbound. And the shot is no good from long distance. Crowd on its feet as the Knicks lead by 23 here at halftime in the opener of this best of seven.
1: New York Knicks have 74 points. They're shooting 66% from the field, 50% from the three-point line, 9 for 18. They have just absolutely dominated the Philadelphia 76ers, 20 to 15 on the boards, and they're taking very good care of the ball. You score 74 points with four turnovers. You are really executing on the offensive end.
0: Jalen Brunson had 14 in the first quarter. He got a slow start to scoring in the second, but what a finish. He had 13 more. 27 in the first half for Brunson. Knicks lead it at halftime, 74-51 over Philadelphia, as we send it to Jim Baskwill in the studio with the AutoZone halftime report.
2: All right, Mark, thanks so much. The Knicks getting whatever they want on the offensive end, and Jalen Brunson, who averaged better than 35 the last time they matched up in 2024 in the playoffs, having three straight games to close out that series with 40-plus, 10 of 14 from the field, has hit three threes as well. The NBA Halftime Show on ESPN Radio is presented by AutoZone. 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Coming up next in the AutoZone Halftime Report, Danny Green on Game 1 Wolves Spurs and the impact of Anthony Edwards' return. 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
2: Jim Baskel back on the AutoZone halftime report, where the Knicks are up 23 at the half. Jalen Brunson, 27 points for New York. Meantime, West semis. Game one gets started tonight. Wolves, Spurs. Anthony Edwards returns to the Minnesota lineup, scored 55 the last time out against Minnesota. Danny Green, we talked to him earlier on the impact of having their best player back in their lineup.
7: Tremendously, man. They needed this. They needed this emotional, mental support. Even if he's not able to play 100%, just him being out there, he's a threat. They have to guard him. And it opens up the floor so much more for those other guys like Jaden McDaniels and Terrence Shannon Jr. But they had a hell of an outing against Denver, and they're going to need him in order to try to beat this San Antonio Spurs team or make it a series. So it's a huge lift. This is a big deal. I said he heals pretty fast. Nobody thought he'd be back this soon. He had a similar knee extension that Jokic had that was out for, 4 to 6 weeks or so, and he's back in a week. So, on air earlier today, I called him Wolverine, and I'm thinking that's everybody's referring him to as because he's just healing unbelievably.
2: Spurs, no nonsense in the opening round against Portland. With Wemby healthy, how does that impact your thoughts on San Antonio's run for a potential title?
7: It increases it, of course, a ton because of how good he is defensively and offensively. He impacts the game. So, I'm sure most people, as myself, is leaning toward San Antonio, even with Anthony Edwards healthy, because of how good he is and also the depth of their group. So this is a really special San Antonio team, and if they can play like they played in a regular season fearless, they have a really good shot at coming out the West.
2: Does the Spurs' youth impact, good or bad, your view as they continue this playoff run?
7: Good and bad. It depends on how they use it, right, how it fuels them. Sometimes you're just, too young to know any better, or sometimes you let the moment get a hold of you. I think the bad is that it can show signs of inexperience. But the good is that they don't know any better. They're just going in and blindly and then hooping and playing well. So we'll see how, the moment or the lights get a hold of them, and hopefully they can continue to hoop like they did during the regular season and make a lot of us former Spurs proud.
2: Yeah, well, San Antonio, having just won in five against Portland, lost 5 of 6 during the regular season, or last 6 to the Wolves, the home team having won all 3 in the regular season series. Coming up next in the AutoZone Halftime Report, the Magic fire their coach, Jamal Mosley. What's next in Orlando? We explore up next. 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
7: Jim Baskel back on the AutoZone Halftime Report. The Knicks in total control. Game one against the Sixers. Earlier today, Jamal Mosley fired as Magic head coach after his team gave back a 3-1 series lead, losing in 7 to the Detroit Pistons. Shams Charania on how much involvement Paolo Banchero will have in the hiring of the next head coach.
8: Typically, any time you're a star player, there's going to be some level of voice, but the way that the Magic have operated over the last few years, Jeff Weltman, the ownership group there, has been pretty in lockstep about the direction of the team, about coaches. And at the end of it, the reality of the situation is this team will likely have a very wide-ranging group of candidates, but it will center on guys that have potentially done it before and have the experience of winning at high levels, because that's what you know is going to be necessary.
7: Yeah, keep this in mind. The relationship for Banchero and Mosley wasn't always the best. And while Mosley was fired coming out of that 7-game series with the Pistons, Detroit head coach J.B. Bickerstaff received a contract extension today. Coming up next on the AutoZone Halftime Report, the second half from Madison Square Garden, Knicks up 23. 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
4: With 10 to go, Brunson gives it up. Pass to Hart. Left corner three on its way. No good. Offensive rebound. Knicks 4 seconds to go in the half. Outside Brunson, another three. That one's good. 74 in the first half for the Knicks in game one.
7: Jim Baskwell back on the AutoZone halftime report. That New York offense flowed in the opening half, hitting 66% of their shots, 9 of 17 from three. Jalen Brunson hit three of those trays, had 27 points. It's equated to a 74-51 lead start of the third quarter at Madison Square Garden with P.J. Carlissimo and Mark Kestisher.
4: All right, Jim, at both offense and defensively, the Knicks dominated, and Jalen Brunson, well, those 13 points, PJ, they were all under 3 minutes to go in the half.
18: Yeah, it was a pretty good 2 minutes and 55 seconds for Mr. Brunson to close. Right when I said it'd be time for Philly to get it under 10, he scores 13 points in the last 3 minutes and just exploded the game. 41 second quarter points for the Knicks. Jalen Brunson had 27. He was 10 for 14. From the field, 3 for 6 from three, 4 for 4 from the free throw line, and he threw in a couple assists on top of that. Their defense was just as impressive. They held Philly to 16 for 40, 40% from the field, 5 for 16, 31% from the free throw line. How about in the paint, Kesty? If you're Nick Nurse, you're saying, hey, my team was 8 for 14 in the paint. Sounds all right, 16 points. The Knicks were 16 for 20. 80%. They had 32. They doubled up the Sixers in the points in the paint. Sherwin Williams didn't have enough gallons of paint here to cover the first half.
4: Had to make another run to get a few more gallons. The inside buckets, although not as good as the Knicks, were working outside. Joel Embiid's outside numbers, 1 for 7 on jump shots in the first half. Tyrese Maxey, 3 for 8 total. If they're going to make a comeback here to start this third quarter, it's got to start with those two guys.
18: Yeah, Joel Embiid is rubbing his stomach right now. I don't know what that injury is, but he spent a lot of time Saturday night in the second half in Boston, particularly in the fourth quarter, and it happened in the first quarter again here tonight. So hopefully he's okay.
4: I wonder if it was the incision for his appendectomy. Maybe there's some discomfort there. Here's that first play for the Knicks. High-low pass. Karl-Anthony Towns for OG Anunoby. Can't hang on.
19: Out of bounds it goes. Turnover Knicks on the first 15 seconds.
18: Only the fifth turnover in the game for the Knicks, but a good sign for the Sixers.
19: Maxey to Edgecombe, front court, now to Oubre on top of the arc to Embiid. Left foot is the pivot foot, gives it up to Oubre with 10 to shoot. Kelly Oubre drives, trying to send it back to Embiid, stolen by Brunson. Feeds Hart out in front of the crowd, easy deuce for the Knicks.
18: Josh Hart is normally quicker than Joel Embiid. Joel Embiid tried to run him down from the backcourt and had no chance to catch up.
19: 76-51, New York. Embiid, high post jumper, in and out. Offensive board right to Oubre, who puts it up and just crawls over the rim and good.
18: Kelly Oubre's come alive. That's a good sign for the Philadelphia 76ers. He played well because he's active and he's a good defender, but he didn't shoot well against Boston. They're going to need his offense.
19: Oubre, 11th year man. 76-53, New York. Brunson at the top, just underway, third quarter, drives pass. Oh, is intercepted by Edgecombe. He tried to get it to the corner to the Knicks. Here is Maxey, tough circus shot as he goes down. No good, no whistle. Man advantage for the Knicks here as Bridges works it to Brunson, front court left. Now to Towns, hesitated once, twice, gives it up on the three-point line to Bridges. Two dribbles, corner to Hart, 10 to shoot. Tried to feed Cat in the middle of the lane and over-tossed it over his fingertips and out of bounds.
18: Sloppy start for both teams. We got turnovers and missed shots. Tyrese Maxey had a layup on the left side of the basket. He went over to the other side to try and create an and-one opportunity. Didn't get the call, and they got nothing from that turnover.
19: 76-53, Knickerbockers, nearly 2 minutes into the third quarter. Joel Embiid, they load him up in the left post against Towns. Double comes, pass goes past Oubre, right to Brunson, feeds down court, and Anobi takes it to the rim and throws it down.
18: I tell you, both teams did a really good job taking care of the ball in the first half. Four turnovers and five turnovers. Right now, it's at 7 and 8. Two of them are just trading turnovers.
19: Long three-pointer by Paul George is good. He's 4 for 5 from three-point land.
18: He's been the most consistent 76er. He's also got 3 boards, 3 assists to go with those 14 points.
19: Knicks lead still at 22 as they work it from the left wing. Karl-Anthony Towns palming the ball, swinging it to the left side, gives it up to Brunson, 10 to shoot. Brunson covered by Paul George, bounces it to Towns against Oubre. Embiid, the double comes, pushes it back, three-point line, fires it down low, wheeling his Bridges. He was open and scored.
18: Well, when Joel Embiid came over to double Karl-Anthony Towns, Kelly Oubre went looking for somebody else. Didn't find Mikal Bridges. He was all by himself.
19: Bridges batted it away from Maxey, and then a loose ball foul on Maxey, I guess, is the call from Scott Foster out at half court. First on Maxey.
18: Yes, they are just giving the ball away.
19: I was going to say, the Knicks have been playing superior defense tonight, but they're getting some aid from Philadelphia as well.
18: Yeah, they're helping out in ways that Nick Nurse is not happy with them helping out.
19: 9 turnovers for Philadelphia.
18: They had
19: Knicks
18: 4. They had 4 at the half.
19: Wow, so 5 here early in the third. Brunson in the corner, Bridges up top, Anunoby. His 3 is all dead. 83-56, Knicks. Nick Nurse calling for a timeout. And again, a very satisfied Madison Square Garden on its feet. Now Nick Nurse has a few words for Scott Foster.
18: He may have a good point, but I think Nick Nurse, looking back at this, might admit that he's a little bit frustrated right now, and he's really upset. So he's talking to Scott Foster. He's going to have just as animated a conversation with his team when he gets into the huddle also.
19: Knicks have hit their first 4 shots, third quarter. New York 83, Philadelphia 56. And with 8:51 to go in the third, you're listening to the NBA playoffs on ESPN Radio and the ESPN app, presented by Gusto.
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7: Jim Basquiat in studio. They are underway in San Antonio. Wolves, Spurs, game one. Each Frenchman has a bucket. Gobert and Wembanyama. And Anthony Edwards is playing for Minnesota. Home team having won all three in the regular season. Knicks by 27. 8:51 left third quarter. We go back to Madison Square Garden with PJ Carlissimo and Mark Kestisher.
19: All right, Jim, thanks a lot. Knicks picking up where they left off at halftime when they led by 23 points. Right now it is 83-56 Knicks. 8:51 to go. Third quarter. Philadelphia down 3-1 against Boston, expending a ton of energy. One game seven on Saturday. Knicks had an extra couple days of rest after their six-game series win over Atlanta. And all that rest manifesting itself into a pretty impressive game here. Two quarters and a few minutes into the third. B.J. Edgecombe's going to drive. Gets by Brunson right to the rim with a two-hand throwdown. Out of the timeout, Edgecombe with the slam dunk. 83-58. Knicks still in firm command. That's 7 points for Edgecombe.
18: Nick probably was more positive because he realizes how tired his team is.
19: Here's Mikal Bridges' drive. Not there, but Karl Anthony Towns behind him, able to get the offensive rebound and the stick back. 10 points, 5 boards, 6 assists for Cat. 85-58 New York. Edgecombe behind the screen of Embiid. Dribbles against the Karl Anthony Towns off the switch. Towns reaching back, poking it away. Edgecombe chasing it down, sees the shot clock at 7. Now he'll drive past Brunson. Scoop shot, left hand good. Back-to-back buckets for the rookie Edgecombe. 85-60. Knicks still with a 25-point advantage. As Brunson will bring it across left to right. 7:45 and counting third quarter. Brunson left side, Bridges drives, finds Karl Anthony Towns, who extends the right arm and lays it in. Everything going in for the Knicks.
18: But the shots they're getting, Kesty, are unbelievable. They're open jump shots and they're layups.
19: 68% shooting for the Knicks. Paul George, Euros, high pass, Edgecombe, great save in front of the Knicks bench. They work it back to George on the left, three-pointer off target. Three Knicks there to grab the rebound. Plus 27 is New York here in game one of this best of seven. 7:10 to go, third quarter. Karl Anthony Towns spots for three and hits. And the Knick route continues. The Cat triple puts him up 30. 7 minutes to go, third quarter. All Knicks in game one. Here's Embiid getting fouled, throws it up off the top of the backboard. No good. The booze from the crowd.
18: Hit the camera on top of the 24-second clock for a minute there. It looked like an R.J. Barrett shot, hit the back of the rim and went straight up in the air. But
19: or worse, Tyrese Halliburton for fans here at Madison Square Garden.
18: Exactly.
19: Second foul on Mikal Bridges. Joel Embiid will shoot a pair, getting serenaded here.
18: Well, you knew there was a chance this could be a really tough night for the Sixers with the quick turnaround and coming out of that emotional and exhausting seven-game series with Boston, but you got to give New York all the credit because they are executing extremely well at both ends of the floor. Their defense is very, very sound. They're limiting the Sixers to one shot, and offensively, it's been a clinic led by Jalen Brunson.
19: Well, since falling behind 2-1 to Atlanta, C.J. McCollum hit that big shot late in game three to put them up 2-1. The Knicks bidding for a fourth straight win as Embiid missed the second free throw. He's got one more coming. Everybody was moving in too late. I think even Embiid thought he only had two because he was backing up as well.
18: He forgot where he was shooting when he got fouled.
19: First miss from the free throw line tonight. The Sixers haven't done much, but they hit their free throws.
18: Now they made their first 15. They shot it extremely well against Boston also. 81%, and it was a lot higher than that until the fourth quarter.
19: Embiid on the third free throw makes 2 out of 3. 90-62. All New York. 6:50 left here in the third quarter. Brunson, right side, Hart, left-hand dribble to the free throw line. Back to Cat for three. Not this time. And rebounded by Embiid. Only Joel's fourth rebound, but they're having a ton of rebounds. The Knicks are shooting 68%. Edgecombe drives, left-hand dribble, dotted line, extends in, layup, no, and rebounded by Towns. Edgecombe lost his right shoe for a moment, so a 5-on-4. Hart takes the pass, sends it to Bridges, right corner triple, yep, another three for the Knicks, whose lead grows to 31.
18: Well, to be fair, it doesn't look any different 5-on-4 than it looked 5-on-5.
19: 6:10 to go here in the third quarter, all New York Knicks. They've hit 7 of their 8 shots here in the third quarter. Paul George, the three-point line to the lane, hangs, fouled, shot good. And a chance at a three-point play for Paul George, who's up to 16 points.
18: I don't want to bring up a bad memory. Paul George has been one of my favorite players for a long time, but one of the reasons is I was there in Las Vegas when he had that horrendous injury with USA Basketball in the summer, and I'm telling you what, I don't think I've ever been involved in an NBA game where I saw more guys. Now, obviously, both teams. It was the USA team on both sides. But more players absolutely scared and shook up. They saw the severity of the injury. They realized right away, and you really wanted. I remember everybody was gathered back at the hotel. And they took Paul to the hospital, and they were waiting for word later on and how he was. And to watch him, how far he's come back, and this year to deal with all the problems he's had to deal with, it's really great to see Paul George playing at this level.
19: Yeah, at that moment, you weren't sure if his career could be over.
18: No, for sure. A lot of the players, that was the thoughts going through their minds.
19: Three-point play, Paul George now in his 16th season. Injuries and suspension have limited to just 78 games over the last couple of years. Part of the Sixers' issue, health. 93-65 Knicks. Carl Anthony Towns picked up his fourth foul on that Paul George three-point play as Brunson gets in deep, shot short. Drummond sends it down court, but too far for George and intercepted by Mikal Bridges. Down floor, Dukes McBride feeds Hart, thought about a pass from the three-point line. Takes one dribble, terminates, and gets rid of it to McBride. 5.5 to go here in the third. McBride over to Bridges, pulls for three, hits another one. The 13th Knicks triple, 96-65 New York.
18: New York now up to 13 for 22. Early on, the Sixers were making three-point shots. Nick Nurse, I think that was just a timeout. He's really upset. He was out talking to Kevin Cutler, but I guess all it was a timeout.
19: That's a lonely feeling, PJ, right, when nothing's going right for your club?
18: I've been there many a night. You feel like, what is it, called the little Dutch guy and the little Dutch boy, when there's about 18. You don't have enough fingers to all the leaks.
19: And the leaks continue for Philadelphia on defense. Knicks 96, 76ers 65 with 5:19 to go third quarter. 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
3: 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And what we've seen from them so far has shown us the Knicks ceiling is clear. And it's obvious. And when they play to that level, they are better than the Thunder.
7: 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Let's send you back to Madison Square Garden with PJ Carlissimo and Mark Kestisher.
19: All right. Thank you very much, Jim. Big lead for the Knicks here. Some Philly changes. Justin Edwards and Dominic Barlow will get his first run of the night. Andre Drummond also on the floor for Philly. No Maxey, no Embiid out of the timeout.
18: Quentin Grimes is also in, so you got four players. Don't necessarily get a lot of minutes.
19: Edwards for three, hits it on the pass from Edgecombe, who's the only starter in the game right now for the Sixers.
18: Well, I think Nurse knows better than us. Runs a play for Edwards, and he knocks it down.
19: 37% three-point shooter regular year. 96-68 New York. We're under 5 minutes to go here in the third quarter. Game two will be Wednesday here in the Garden on ESPN television. Deuce McBride missing a three-pointer from the left. Quentin Grimes grabs it, brings it into the front court. Grimes cuts across the top, gives to Edwards, who just hit a three. Now they go to Drummond, the big man for three. No good. He's actually hit three-pointers this year and in the postseason.
18: He was working on him at halftime. He was shooting him from that same corner, the left corner right in front of us.
19: He hit 4 of 6 against Boston in round one. Now Bridges trying to drive down low and then walk the tightrope, and instead Drummond fouled him right underneath the basket with 4:25 to go in the third.
18: I like Andre Drummond a lot, not because he's a UConn. You know a Seton Hall guy's not going to like a Husky, but because he was, when he was at Thomas More, where he played, later on he donated the court. He resurfaced. It's still the same old barn gym that they play in, but it's got Andre Drummond court, which is beautiful.
19: And I know you saw that a few times, right? Your son Kyle played there.
18: I'm a little biased because Kyle played a year there. You're right.
19: Andre Drummond, originally from Mount Vernon, New York, and now Mitchell Robinson will check into the game. Mikal Bridges getting a hand, headed to the bench. 96-68 Knickerbockers. Led by 8 after 1, led by 23 at halftime, led by as many as 31 here in the third quarter. Brunson off the inbound, free throw line, drives down, off the glass, no, weak side. Clarkson tried to get it, knocked away by Edgecombe, but could not hang on as it goes across the sideline out of bounds.
18: What was the famous, with Nick Nurse is out in the middle of the court. Did he take another timeout?
19: He is barking.
18: I don't see the green lights, I guess.
19: I don't know if he was barking at Scott Foster or Kevin Cutler, but he was very vocal down there.
18: There's the green lights
19: have come on, so see if we get a look at the replay.
5: Called, sounds ruling on the floor.
19: And while they take a look at who indeed knocked it out of bounds, or if there was a proximate foul, we pause 10 seconds for station ID. 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
18: It is blatant.
19: Mark Kestisher, P.J. 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Easy call for you, P.J.?
18: Man, I thought it was off V.J. Edgecombe. I don't know what they're challenging.
19: Right at the end when he tried to slap it back?
18: I thought V.J. touched it before it hit the ground. I don't even think it's close.
19: So let's take a look also if there could be proximate foul if he's pushed. They'll take a look at that as well. Ball came out. Clarkson hit it first. Edgecombe was trying to chase him down. Did Clarkson push him?
18: Yes. Jordan Clarkson, double zero. Is our producer with those shrewd eyes?
19: Yeah. They need all the eyes we can get up here.
18: We'll see if Scott Foster and, more importantly, the Brent Barnicky.
5: After review, it's been determined that there was a loose ball foul that was to be called on Clarkson. Therefore, this is a successful challenge. They will not be a charge of timeout, and they will be able to challenge subsequent plays.
19: Nick Nurse was so upset when they didn't get that initial foul call. You could hear him barking up here in the upper deck, and I wasn't sure if he was just trying to make his point or perhaps he'd seen enough in game one. And he's still upset. Even though he won the challenge, he's still having a spirited conversation with Kevin Cutler.
18: Well,
19: the official.
18: Again, most of the challenge rules came in long after I was coaching, because I would be obnoxious enough to win a challenge and then say, yeah, and I'm upset because you blew the call. I had to waste one of my challenges right now. Just be happy when you win a challenge. The reason you win the challenge is the call was incorrect in the first place.
19: Off the inbound, tapped out of bounds by McBride. You would have had the rare combination of winning challenge and technical foul. That you don't see that too often from the challenge winner.
18: Monty McCutcheon occasionally disagrees with me.
19: Inbound to Quinton Grimes. 96-68 Knicks. Andre Drummond, as he received the pass, stepped on the near sideline. Turnover Philadelphia. That is their 11th of the game. Been an ugly night. As great as the last three games have been for the Sixers, coming back down 3-1. One they will not enjoy watching the tape tomorrow here in game one.
18: This is one of those decisions you have to make. In the playoffs, you can't afford to do it, but a game like this in the regular season, you throw away the tape. Tapes doesn't exist anymore, but what in the old days,
19: throw away
18: digits. You delete it from the, can you take it out of your iPad?
19: Unplug it by accident. Knicks turned it over on one end. Andre Drummond getting into the low box, into a double team, trying to spin and work through contact, and the foul is called against New York as Drummond, the 14-year, 32-year-old veteran, drew the foul.
18: Well, as is usually the case in the NBA, when one coach is trying to decide how long he leaves his players in the game, Mike Brown has those same decisions to make 100%. Right now. How long does he leave his guys in the game? Last thing you want is to have a good player hurt in a game. I can't even add this up, a 28-point game.
19: We need the dip. Here's Justin Edwards, three-pointer miss from the left, offensive rebound, Philadelphia. Edgecombe out to the right side. Grimes got bumped, passes back to V.J., and he drills a triple. 3:20 to go here in the third quarter. 76ers down 25. You know, in Cleveland, they have the diff. I know you and I enjoy that. The D-I-F-F.
18: Exactly.
19: Always gives you the differential in the game, which sometimes you're wondering, why do we need this?
18: There's hardly,
19: right now we need it.
18: Hardly any energy in the building. I mean, it's hard to imagine.
19: Good point.
18: The Knicks are up 25 points, and you wouldn't know it. The Garden is very, very quiet.
19: And quieter now is a turnover on a travel for the Knicks. We'll give it back to Philly with 3 minutes to go here in the third.
18: Well, both teams have been sloppy, much sloppier than they were in the first half, taking care of the ball. Even Philadelphia did a pretty good job taking care of the ball in the first half.
19: Edgecombe for three, tried to draw the foul, didn't miss the shot as well, rebounded by Robinson. Jalen Brunson, 27 points all in the first half, leans in from 14, missed the shot, got fouled. He'll get back to the line where he's 4-for-4 tonight.
18: Well, he was waiting till the 255 mark to start scoring points. He didn't score before the 255 in the second quarter.
19: Just joining us, Brunson had 14 in the first, did not score a single point for over 9 minutes of the second quarter, and then ran off 13, including 11 straight in that final 2:55 to blow up that halftime lead. Brunson at the line. Southpaw free throw good. Number 10 in the NBA in scoring, was number 13 in the NBA in assists.
18: And number one in charges drawn.
19: That's right.
18: Through 29 offensive fouls, drawing the charge.
19: He had 26 30-point games this year in the regular year, and he's getting closer to one tonight as he hits the two free throws to get to 29 points. 98-71 New York here at Madison Square Garden. B.J. Edgecombe holding the ball out of the left hash. Deuce McBride right on him defensively. Passes to Grimes. Grimes now dribbles three-point line. Hesitation. Spin move into the lane. Pass to the right side. Driving and kicking to the top. Edgecombe, who goes hard into two Nick Trees and draws contact and gets the foul. We'll get to the line with 2:16 to go here in the third. The fearless B.J. Edgecombe. 6'4", 180, one done at Baylor. Now it's going to be on Mitchell Robinson, his fourth.
18: Two arguably of the best offensive rebounders in this league in a long time standing next to each other. They are having a little conversation. Mitchell Robinson from the Knicks and Andre Drummond from the 76ers.
19: Edgecombe, this is the first. PJ, this is a little bit of a homecoming for B.J. Edgecombe. He's from the Bahamas, but he spent his high school years
18: out
19: in the
18: island,
19: United States. The last two junior and senior years at Long Island Lutheran.
18: In Brookville, Long Island.
19: Where he won a state championship and was the New York Gatorade Player of the Year.
18: Not far from where our good friend Mr. Breen lives.
19: He'll have the game two call, Mike Breen, with the crew. ESPN Television Wednesday with the Knicks leading big. The second free throw also a miss and a loose ball foul underneath.
18: Adem Bona just got in the game and he just got knocked into the support behind the basket. He and Carl Anthony Towns ended up on their back, out of bounds, underneath the basket against the stanchion.
19: Well, the Knicks have led by 30 points now, PJ, in each of their last three playoff games, not just the 51-point blowout clincher. The only team in the play-by-play era, that goes back to the 97-98 season, to lead by 30 or more in three straight playoff games.
18: Test, you were our executive producer. I don't know his real title. Mr. Sicone's going to be upset with me.
19: It's a fancy one.
18: The only ones that are going to know the answer to this. Was it Warner Wolf who used to say if you had New York and 40 points or 30 points?
19: You won!
18: They have been saying it a lot against in that game six against Atlanta and tonight.
19: Brunson hits the mini. 100-71, all Knicks as we cross 2 minutes to go here in the third. They've led by as many as 31. And now a perimeter foul as Justin Edwards was working. This was off ball. They get Clarkson on that one? I believe that's on Clarkson. It is his second.
18: Well, Jalen Brunson, though, is holding his left arm, and that's not a good sign. This is what we talked about. How long do you leave your frontline guys? See Jalen Brunson? He hurt his left hand or his left arm, Kessley.
19: Going to the line.
18: It was a screen. It wasn't like they grabbed it. It was the screen, but he took most of the brunt of the force on the left side of his body. We got players coming in from Philadelphia. Normally, when guys are taking off their warm-up jacket and warm-up pants, it means they haven't been in the game before.
19: We haven't seen him for a while. I just got to look at the replay as well. It looked like Grimes got pushed into Brunson, and that was a hard hit.
18: On the left side, though?
19: On the left side, yeah.
18: Jalen is holding his left arm and his left hand.
19: 100-73. Knicks the lead and the ball. Ananobi drives dotted line, stops wide open. Clarkson underneath takes the pass. Scores the easy deuce.
18: How many times have you used that phrase? Is that a phrase, wide open?
19: Wide open, yeah. Yes. Too many of those tonight for Nick Nurse's liking. Back to a 29-point lead for the Knicks. And now an offensive foul. Adem Bona trying to set a screen up high for Grimes. Turns it over.
18: And Adem Bona's right. He's saying to his teammate, you got to wait. You called me up to set the screen. You have to wait till I get there and get my feet set. Quentin Grimes did not wait, so he caused the offensive foul call against a Dembona.
19: Trendon Watford, one of those guys from Philadelphia, coming into the game for the first time. Bona defending out on the perimeter on Hakporti. Gives it up to Brunson. 31 points still in the game. Minutes ago here in the third as he comes across the top and tries to pass. He got knocked down by Bona. He does get up and they,
18: I think,
19: slap each other on.
18: He's going to say something because he's an assistant coach, but he's also the father. I think Rick Brunson might walk over to Mike Brown and say, Mike,
19: no mas?
18: Get my son, get number 11 out of the game.
19: Well, Bona, well, talk about three quick fouls. Dembona has done that as Brunson will go to the line with 31 points working here tonight in a 102-73 lead, 67 seconds left third quarter.
18: Your good friend Mr. Alvarado is at the scorer's table. I don't know. I know he's coming in from. They won't let him in now because Jalen's shooting the free throws.
19: Right. At the line, hits the first of two. Jalen Brunson against Philadelphia 2 years ago. Remember, he averaged almost 36 points per game. It was a really good series 2 years ago. It was a first-round series. Embiid had that 50-point game in game three to cut it to a 2-1 Knicks lead. And then, as Brunson hits the second, Brunson came back with a Knicks playoff record 47-point game four. Hard drive, Grimes couldn't get it. Knicks coming the other way, leading by 31.
18: Hakporti might have got a piece of that. Looked like a block by Ariel Hakporti. Not sure if he's getting credit for the block or not, but it was a good defensive play.
19: Hakporti does get credit for the block as Brunson works on top. Gets by Edwards, lefty floater, rattles home. 35 for Jalen Brunson.
18: What's the over and under, Jalen Brunson, in under 3 minutes? How many points? What's the record for scoring points in the final 3 minutes of a quarter?
19: That's a great question. 106-73. Drives with it on the left. Quinton will send it down floor to Barlow, who puts it up and in. Dominic Barlow with the bucket. Final 25 seconds of the third quarter. Knicks 106, Philadelphia 75. Deuce McBride will have a standing dribble right inside a half court. 10 to shoot, about 5 seconds difference on the shot clock. Madison Square Garden crowd rises to its feet. McBride shoots the three and hits to the chant of Deuce. 34-point lead, New York. 5 seconds to go in the third. Grimes out on the left, step side three. Yes for Quentin Grimes.
18: That shot was well defended by Jalen Brunson, by the way. Quentin Grimes with a good move.
19: Inbound to Anunoby, who throws it up at the horn. No good. Another big quarter for the Knicks, who put up 35 more points. And they are cruising, headed to the fourth quarter here in game number one. 109-78. Knicks over the 76ers. 12 minutes to go here in game one. 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

0: Philadelphia make some inroads here. And Jalen Brunson, as we went to break, we told you about the 35-point game. That is five straight 35-point playoff games against Philadelphia for Jalen Brunson.
1: It's been unbelievable. I was proud, Kesty. I had my stat all dialed up for just in case the Knicks led after three. They are 25-1 at home.
0: Is it safe tonight?
1: I don't know that that's really a pertinent stat right now.
0: Might not be in jeopardy. Give you the Philadelphia lineup. Here's Quentin Grimes driving on the baseline. Passes it to Dalen Terry, who takes a three. Terry's first shot is a miss, and Huck Porty has the rebound.
1: Dalen Terry was a good defender.
0: And came over in a trade to the Knicks from Chicago, and then got traded again. And then signed a two-way in February before getting a standard deal. Alvarado also came at the trade deadline to New York. To McBride, three-pointer up, contested, front rim no good, and a Dembona flies in for the Sixer rebound. And Jalen Brunson, in the last four games of that first-round series against Philly, had 35-plus in all of those as we have an offensive foul. I think Bona's got four fouls. How many minutes has he played here? I don't think he's played 4 minutes off the bench.
1: He has not. Formerly of the Pac-12, I can't keep track of conferences anymore. We've got a Dalen Terry from Arizona and a Dembona from UCLA played against each other when they were in the same conference.
0: I think Bona was the last Pac-12 Defensive Player of the Year.
1: And a good one at UCLA missed. For Mick Cronin.
0: Offensive rebound to the Knicks. 1 minute expired. Shamit's pass got deflected by Grimes into the backcourt. Seven to shoot. Shamit chased it down. Landry Shamit dribbling on top. Against Terry. Pulls from the elbow. Off the rim, no good. Tap back and out to the perimeter. Last touch by the Knicks. It'll be Philadelphia ball. So here are the lineups. Grimes, Dominic Barlow, Dembona, Watford, and Dalen Terry on the floor for Philadelphia. Clarkson, McBride, Huck Porty, Shamit, and Alvarado for the New York Knicks.
1: As you expected.
0: And, of course, if you're Nick Nurse, he just came off a very hectic seven-game series against Boston. Get a little extra time for your stars to rest up before Game 3 on Wednesday. And if you're Mike Brown, PJ, you take the time off as well for your stars.
1: Without question.
0: Shot up, no good. And it goes out of bounds, tipped away. It's going to stay with Philadelphia. Off the miss by Trendon Watford. Our next NBA on ESPN radio broadcast will be Thursday. We'll have game two of that Cavaliers-Pistons Eastern semifinal series. Coverage beginning at 6:30 Eastern time.
1: Will you and Mr. Madani and what'd you say about it, Dembona?
0: That's an offensive foul. It's going to be five fouls on Bona. He hasn't even reached 5 minutes yet. And he's going to come out of the game, one would think, as Jabari Walker, fourth-year big, is going to check in. Bona got his money's worth. Five fouls, 4 minutes, and off to the bench.
1: He may get another chance. Nick Nurse just wanted to settle him down and doesn't want him, I want to say, embarrass himself. He's playing an NBA playoff game, so there's no need to talk about embarrassing himself. But still, didn't want to see quick six fouls from a Dembona.
0: Rough game one for the 76ers. 109-78 New York. Jordan Clarkson drives, nearly lost the dribble. Terry goes in and grabs it, ties him up. And we will have a free throw jump at 10:14 to go. And the crowd you hear cheering is for Tyler Kolek. I think we were hearing them cheering the crowd. They want to see Tyler. And Kolek's going to come in here at the 10:14 mark to go for Deuce McBride.
1: We're not calling for the broadcaster, Tyler. They were calling for Tyler Kolek.
0: That is correct. Jump to the free throw line to our right is controlled by the 76ers. 10-10 to go. Watford into the front court, turns it over. Clarkson with the defense. Kolek with the bright orange sneakers gives it up to Alvarado. Topside three is good. Might be the second unit, but the shot's still falling for the Knicks. 112-78, New York. 9:50 left in game one. Watford to Grimes into the lane. Passes out to the wing to Dominic Barlow. Barlow drives the dotted line, squares, and knocks home the jumper. Inbound to Kolek. He's the fan favorite here tonight. Gives it up. Alvarado

0: sets off another three, missed it. Hakpourty, the offensive rebound, tried to send it to the perimeter, and Jabari Walker steals it. Down floor, Dalen Terry, three, good at 9:22 to go in the fourth quarter.
1: You think Landry Shaman and Tyler Kolick went to the same sporting goods store, Kesty?
0: They both got the, what you call them, highlighter orange sneakers?
1: What do you call those? The used to be not fudgesicles, the orange ones, creamsicles.
0: Creamsicles, circus peanuts, I like both of those. Here's Clarkson, pass to the top, makes it to Shaman, sends it to Kolick for three, and he hits to the delight of the crowd here at Madison Square Garden.
1: Tyler Kolick looked back at the Sixer bench. I'm sure somebody, anytime you shoot in front of your opponent's bench, you're going to hear some things as you're about to release the ball.
0: Two attempts at the basket for Philly, none go. Kolick in there trying to get the rebound and was fouled, knocked down.
1: Might be a jump. I don't know what Courtney Kirkland called here.
0: Wait to see. They get Jabari Walker or jump ball? I think you're right. It's going to be a jump with 8:42 to go. That was Dalen Terry who tied up Kolick, and both went down to the deck.
1: Some officials, particularly the lead guys, some of them don't necessarily like to toss the ball up. They let the other officials do it. Some officials are not Scott Foster. Scott Foster likes to throw the ball up.
0: 115-83, Knicks lead the Sixers, 8:42 to go, fourth quarter. We can tell you that the Spurs lead Minnesota 32-29 early in the second quarter in that game. How about Ann Edwards
1: off
0: the bench?
1: That's a little comeback there. That's about 9 points in a row.
0: Steph Castle.
1: Listening to Jim Baskel, I thought he said it was 29-23 in favor of Minnesota. That's been reversed.
0: Good comeback by the Spurs as that Western Conference second round series gets underway tonight. Off the inbound, turning, Watford missed the shot for Philadelphia. Two more series open up tomorrow night, including in the East, Cleveland and Detroit. Get PJ's thoughts on that in a moment. First, Jordan Clarkson. Oh, and a foul is called against Philadelphia's Jabari Walker that time. With 8:23 to go here in the fourth quarter, Cavaliers outlast Toronto, and the Pistons had to come all the way back to beat
1: Orlando. It took us a while to get eight teams.
0: It did.
1: For a long time. I mean, the series just kept going on, which is great. I thought the first round had some really wild swings in terms of leads, but some really competitive series.
0: Outside jumper, Clarkson missing the three, rebounded by Philly. We had six game sixes and three game sevens.
1: I think there was only one time that there's been more than three. I think what they had
0: correct.
1: Five
0: one
1: five time.
0: In 2014.
1: But three is a lot for a first round of the playoffs. Three different series goes seven games.
0: The two teams who went easy as the Knicks turn it over. OKC defending champs swept Phoenix. San Antonio took out Portland in five. 7:50 to go in regulation here. Sixers with it. Walker drew contact at the rim. His shot no good. He'll go to the free throw line with 7:47 to go. Be fascinating to see. OKC had a lot of time off. This is tomorrow night. They'll take on the Lakers. Austin Reeves able to come back from injury. Still waiting on Luka Doncic. That's a slow recovery. We were in Oklahoma City over a month ago when he went out with the hamstring strain. And the Lakers spring it along long enough against an OKC team that dominated in round one as Walker hits the first of two.
1: OKC has always looked impressive. The thing that is kind of amazing for them last year and to an extent this year too, Kesty, they've had injuries left and right. Doesn't seem to matter. Everybody always says next man up, but their next man up comes in and plays better than the guys they're replacing. It's really
0: deep.
1: Been impressive.
0: It has, and they are the top seed in the West. And, of course, the NBA postseason runs through Oklahoma City as long as the Thunder are in it. Jakob Dottier, the last Nick off the bench, trying to get a three-pointer off from the right side. Might have got deflected. No good. Here come the Sixers the other way. Down 30. Watford, Euros into the top of the paint, sends it out to Terry. Dalen Terry penetrates and kicks. Here's Barlow on the drive. Left-hand layup, hooks the rim and goes down. 7:15, clock moving here in the fourth quarter. Jalen Brunson had 35 points over the first three quarters. Here's a lob. Dottier grabs it, throws it down on the alley-oop.
1: Philadelphia has not done a really good job tonight getting matched up in transition. There seems to be a Nick wide open a lot more than you would want, particularly when you're coming off as impressive a defensive performance as the Sixers had. in the series against the Boston Celtics.
0: Justin Edwards just committed Philadelphia's 16th turnover near the sideline, and that will trigger a timeout at Madison Square Garden with 6:56 to go. The New York Knicks enjoying a 117-87 lead over the Philadelphia 76ers. 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
7: Jim Basquel in studio, and yes, that game in San Antonio has turned around second quarter. Spurs now up top 35-29. They got 9 points off the bench from Dylan Harper, but how about Victor Wembanyama? His third straight game with 6+ blocks. He has 6 blocks already. 3 straight playoff games. The last player to do that, Sean Bradley, way back in 2001. Again, it's a 3-point lead for San Antonio. 117-87, Knicks up top. Final 6:56 from Madison Square Garden with P.J. Carlesimo and Mark Kestisher.
0: Yeah, he averaged up 4 blocks a game in the Portland series. Wemby did that. They won in 5. A lot of the folks are starting to make their way out into the Manhattan night, but still a lot of Knicks stars of old times. Bernard King here, John Starks here as well. You said Spike Lee still in his seat courtside. He wants to take in all of this. Spike, as the Knicks lead by 30.
1: Spike is never going to get tired of the Knicks winning. There may be some fans here who are a little disappointed, wanting to see a more competitive game. To see their team. Spike knows it's about winning and losing. He's just very, very happy if they can put that one up in the left column to start this series.
0: 30-point Knicks lead. Tyler Kolek for the Knicks drive. Blows it up. Lead goes to 32 with 6:45 to go. Well, as you point out, you could win by 32. You could win by 51. Early in the series, it only counts for one win.
1: There is no correlation between one game and the next game in the NBA playoffs.
0: Philly turns it over. Edwards pass. Here's Shamet. They're going to spray it out to the left side. A 3-point attempt. No good by Mohamed Diawara. And Philadelphia takes it away. Everybody, almost everybody, has played tonight. as the layup attempt by Barlow no good as he's fouled. Kyle Lowry has not come off the Philadelphia
1: bench. I was talking to Kyle for a while. Kyle's really more of an assistant coach. Yes. Not that he's not capable of still giving him some minutes if it's necessary. But
0: he and Nick Nurse had a great run in 2019.
1: Yeah, and he's really been a very, very strong influence. Nick Nurse has talked repeatedly how much he's helped the young backcourt, Tyrese Maxey and B.J. Edgecombe, with all the knowledge that he's acquired in his career.
0: First free throw is missed, and I would think he'll come in very handy tomorrow as well, or maybe even later tonight when you start breaking down tape and just trying to get guys in the right mindset after getting blown out.
1: I will be surprised if he doesn't do some walking around in the locker room and, you know, stop by a couple different players and say, hey, let's flush this one. Let's start thinking already about Wednesday coming in tomorrow, whether it's a practice session or just a film session, which it very well could be. Let's get ready for Wednesday night.
0: 6 minutes to go and a sideline violation by the Knicks. Out of bounds, 119-88. Knicks lead Philadelphia. The Knicks were down 2-1 to Atlanta in round one. They won the last three games, all impressively. They're on the verge of winning their fourth consecutive playoff game as Justin Edwards tries a three. High off the iron twice, no good, and rebounded by New York. Last time the Knicks won four straight playoff games, as Kolek's three is good. 122-88, Knicks, 5:40 left here in the fourth.
1: Jesse, that's a great stat. I had forgotten that. We talked about it before the game. Both these teams came in off three-game win streaks. When you win three-game win streaks, particularly in the playoffs, for Philadelphia, games 4, 5, 6, and 7, for New York, they got it done in six, but still they won their last three. It's really impressive. It's hard to win a playoff game, much less win three in a row, and particularly in other people's buildings. This is kind of unique for this year with these two teams. It's going to be the first time the home team has won a game between the Knicks and the 76ers.
0: Justin Edwards got fouled, goes to the line, misses the first. Well, not only will they have won four in a row, but the last time they won four in a row is 1999. They won six straight playoff games, and what's important about that season, the 99 season, that was the Knicks going to their last NBA Finals, in which they fell to San Antonio.
1: That was Mr. Van Gundy coaching. Jeff, by the way, just to clarify, not Stan, who should still be he is coaching with the Clippers.
0: That's
1: he
0: right.
1: Should be a head coach in this league. Jeff Van Gundy, not a good coach, an excellent coach.
0: 5:20 to go, 122-89 Knicks. Kolek, shot not there. Offensive rebound, Hudcourty feeds Kolek, sends to the corner, Dadier. Crowd wants him to shoot, but he'll pass it up to Diawara, who knocks home the three.
1: Mo
0: Diawara gave them some really important minutes middle of the season.
1: Mike Brown has had to, but he's not been reluctant to go to his bench with the injuries. He still plays his guys. People said Tibbs never subbed. Mike doesn't spend a lot of time yanking the good guys out either. But with the injuries and different guys have had to step up for New York this year, they won two more games this year than they won last year in the regular season. And he's used that bench.
0: Watford misses the three. Knicks have a 36-point lead. Kolek feeds down low. And one chance for Ariel Hudcourty.
1: Ariel better slap Tyler Kolek five, and he just does right there. That was a nice, unselfish pass by Tyler Kolek.
0: We're going to have to get our sports and information group really running tonight. The Knicks have a win by 40, let's say, or more. I can't think of how many times there have been back-to-back playoff games where you've won by plus 40. The Knicks won by 51 in their clincher. Right now, they have a 38-point lead.
1: 39 right around the corner right here.
0: I'm going to steal a stat from the NBC broadcast. The 86 Celtics were the last team to end a playoff series with a 30-plus point win and begin another series with a 30-plus point win. 86 Celtics are pretty good.
1: Those people have too much free time to be digging up stats like that.
0: Watford for Philly, fouled by Shamet with 4:22 to go. It's the Knicks 128, the Philadelphia 76ers 89. Game one of the best of seven. Game two will be on ESPN television Wednesday night. We'll see if Philadelphia can try to get back in this one. They were outclassed from the start on both ends of the ball. Jalen Brunson was the early initiator, 35 points through three quarters.
1: Justin, I know my job is to try and accent a little bit all the information you gave, so I apologize for not picking on this picking it up quicker. Pacome Dottier, I think, was at the same sporting goods store as
0: We got a lot of bright orange.
1: We got a whole bunch of neon orange sneakers on the floor now for the New York Knickerbockers.
0: There was a few sporting goods stores in Midtown Manhattan. Here's Kolek firing up the floater. Missed it. Ball tipped out of bounds by the Knicks at 4:07 to go. Plus 38 is New York here in game one, 128-90.
1: It's not often in an NBA game where the clock cannot move quick enough for either coach, but this is one of those circumstances right now.
0: Waylon Terry for Philadelphia to the baseline cutting. Walker got contested there, but the loose ball picked up by Philly. Justin Edwards, shot clock at 7, backs up. Now going to drive, got fouled on the three-point line. It's going to be against Mo Diawara that time at 3:47 to go.
1: We're not too far from Florham Park, New Jersey, Kesty, which is the home of our very, very good friend, Mr. Raftery, who coached in this building many a time also.
0: And the Jets,
1: during
0: right?
1: his time at Seton Hall. This stage of this game right now with the veteran officiating crew, there'll be a lot of nickel and dimers called the rest of the way.
0: Well played.
1: If there's going to be a foul, you better hit him pretty hard. We're not going to get any touch fouls in this final 3:47.
0: Minnesota and San Antonio game tied at 39. There are about 3 minutes to go in the first half. Game one of that series. In fact, Minnesota's taken the lead by 2. This is the Minnesota team that somehow took out Denver without their top 3 guards. And Edwards was able to answer the bell off the bench tonight as the Knicks try an alley-oop. And foul as Ariel Hakporti went up for it, got grabbed. You got to give a lot of credit to Minnesota to get through that series and now staying with San Antonio early. They're 41-41 late in the half.
1: Finch has done an excellent job with that team. Aiden McDaniels, you talk about improved. You can't get most improved because he was really good again last year, but wow.
0: He played up all the words
1: unbelievably well in that series against Denver.
0: Diawara with the shot to make it 130-91. A little scooper with 3:20 to go. Oh, a whistle as Shamit. And the officials bailing out Trendon Watford, who had kind of turned his back, was floating backward and got pushed. Knicks are over the limit. 3:22 to go in that one.
1: And I said correct because that was a nickel and dime right there.
0: Yes. Yes, it was.
1: That was a play on. Let's go. Let's get out of here. Courtney Cook is telling him, tuck your shirt in. Some of these players' shirts were not tucked in because they had their warm-up jackets and warm-up pants on top of them. They weren't expecting to get into the game as quickly as a number of them have.
0: First free throw is good for Trendon Watford. So the question we had asked, how often has an NBA team won consecutive playoff games by 40 or more points? The answer is 0.0.
1: Not ever.
0: Not ever. Knicks have a chance. Free throws good by Watford. 37 is the difference right now. Knicks lead it 130-93. 3:10 to go.
1: We call our friends at SIG and see. They have the, the way they measure noise. Is this the quietest the Garden has ever been for a 39-point lead for the Knicks?
0: Pacome Dottier with the shot there for the Knicks, 132-93. And defense optional right now as Trendon Watford got deep and scored with 2:45 left in the game.
1: This record may be decided by who has the ball last, Kesty.
0: Landry Shamit with a triple. 40-point game, 135-95 New York. All Knicks here in game one. Watford gets deep again for Philadelphia, sends it outside.
1: I did not think the Sixers were going to get 100. It now appears they will.
0: Still 5 points away, three-pointer. Well, there's three of them. As Justin Edwards bags the three at 2:15 to go. Now, I know you didn't have like 10 officials when you were a head coach in the NBA. Maybe you did at the end of Brooklyn, but would you be already sending like half of them back, start cutting it up, start working on game two? Or does everyone have to stay on the bench till the bloody end?
1: You don't have to stay on the bench, but no, there's enough time. And again, both teams, might have an injury there on the baseline. Both teams are going to look at this tape, but they're going to look they're going to put a lot more effort into watching the first half than the second half, for sure.
0: The guy who went down, Jabari Walker, was defending Tyler Kolek, who was driving the baseline. Walker
1: still down.
0: Now being helped up by teammates. Little limp with that right leg, but headed toward the Philly bench. As we go to timeout with a minute 56 to go in game one, the Knicks 135 and the 76ers 98. This is the NBA playoffs on ESPN Radio and the ESPN app presented by Gusto.
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7: Jim Basquiat in studio. The Wolves and Spurs have reached the half in San Antonio in game one, tied at 45. Victor Wembanyama tying Dwight Howard for the most blocks in a half of a NBA playoff game with 8 in the first half here. They're led by Dylan Harper's 11 off the bench, and Anthony Edwards returning for the Wolves. 11 minutes, 7 points, tied at 45. Knicks up 37, final 156 from Madison Square Garden with P.J. Carlissimo and Mark Kestisher.
0: Thanks, Jim. And the Knicks bidding for their largest home playoff win in team history. You don't have to count too far back. We were here when the Knicks finished off the Celtics in Game 6 in Round 2 last year. We could barely get back to the hotel. There were so many people in the streets on 7th and 8th Avenues, 33rd, 34th here in Manhattan. Of course, they went on to the Eastern Conference Finals and lost in 7 to Indiana. It's been a finals or bust this year. It's about as good a start as you could expect in Round 2. Minute 54 to go. Trendon Watford into the front court for Philadelphia. Jani Broome, the rookie, authors a three and misses it from the wing. On the other end, Mo Diawara up top to Kolek. Shamit for three, no good. Philly's got it. So, PJ, what did we learn here in Game 1 as we get set for Game 2 in 48 hours?
1: Well, we learned, no surprise, that when the three best players, with all due respect to Paul George, but the three guys who have put the numbers up all year, Tyrese Maxey, Vijay Edgecombe, and, of course, Joel Embiid, when they shoot 11 for 31 from the field and 2 for 10 from the three-point line, Sixers are not going to win. Your big guns have got to show up, and they didn't tonight. I'll give them a little bit of a pass than Saturday night, but I mean, that's the NBA. I mean, you played a game Saturday night. It was in Boston. Came down. We didn't have a long trip, and this is game one of the playoffs. I'm sure Nick Nurse and I'm sure those three individuals, Joel Embiid, Vijay Edgecombe, and Tyrese Maxey, expected to play a lot better than they did. Sixers, for them to be competitive, those three guys have got to step up and play something like they played against the Celtics.
10: Paul George played very, very well. I like what Kelly Oubre coming alive in the second half, but the big guns weren't there for the Sixers. And I think the thing that will disappoint Nick Nurse the most, their defense was atrocious. It's one thing to miss shots or be a little sloppy. Their defense was virtually non-existent through most of this game. That's got to be very disappointing to Nick Nurse.
0: Well, Cordy had a slam. The lead is 39. Landry Shamet had it knocked out of bounds. And adding to, you know, it's a big loss, but it only counts for one. Remember that Philadelphia lost two games by 32 points to the Celtics in round one.
10: Well, hold on. They were down 3-1 and been embarrassed.
0: Yeah.
10: And it looked like that series was all but over. This is one game we certainly don't want to overreact, but the Philadelphia Sixers and Nick Nurse want to be a lot more representative come Wednesday night.
0: Knicks aren't going to get the 40-point win because they just ran out the shot clock, 12 seconds to go. It's a 39-point game. Knicks 137, Philadelphia 98. Jalen Brunson had 35 points through three quarters. It's still going to be the biggest home playoff win in Knicks history, and they take game one of this Eastern Conference second round series. The Knicks blister the Philadelphia 76ers, 137-98, the final score.
10: Very, very impressive win by the Knicks. They built a bridge back to that game six in Atlanta, which was a hard act to follow. They did an excellent job following up on that. They got this second round series off just the way they wanted to.
0: Well, they were down 2-1 to Atlanta. They won game four to even the series on a 16-point win. And then a win by 29, the clincher by 51 where they blew them away. They win here by 39. No other NBA team in NBA history has won three straight playoff games by 25 or more points, and the Knicks have done that.
10: Four straight wins, big wins in the playoffs for the New York Knicks. And they ended up a three-game streak from the Philadelphia 76ers right here.
0: Jalen Brunson, the star of the game, 35 points, did a lot of his damage in the last 2 minutes of the second and the third quarters, and rightly, too, got them off to the good start. It was kind of a sluggish, weird start to the game, and then he threw in 14 points. At one point, the Knicks had scored on six straight field goal attempts, and he had made four of them. He got them off to a great start.
10: Yeah, 33-25 was the lead after one, but it was a lot more competitive than that. And then that 41-26 second quarter, that just basically iced it. You thought maybe Philly would come back, but not tonight.
0: Well, we are joined by Carl Anthony Towns, our star of the game. Cat Markestisher, PJ Carlissimo. Talked about you guys setting a tone early in game one. What it looked like down there for you?
11: Oh, I just thought we did a great job of coming out with energy, executing, and we just did a good job of just executing our game plan. So it's a team effort. Great night for us, but we got to regroup and be ready for the next game.
10: Cat, I want to go back and talk about your final four games in the last series, but I got to ask you first. Watching you warm up tonight, who was that guy throwing you passes? It didn't look like they were good passes.
12: No, man,
10: to get you going.
12: I feel like you may know him, Coach Mark Bryant. Man, throw the worst passes in the NBA.
10: He was a better passer when he was at Seton Hall, although he didn't have to pass an awful lot.
12: It's because he had that flat top.
10: Cat, seriously, the last four games of the Atlanta series, I mean, if somebody gets a double-double, I think that's incredible. Your last four games against Atlanta, you had two double-doubles and two triple-doubles.
11: Yeah.
10: What got into you those final four games?
11: Oh, just, you know, change of philosophy, and I think that the team's done a great job of trusting me and putting the ball in my hands to quarterback the offense, and I just wanted to repay their trust, so I'm happy that I've been able to impact winning, but it's all a team effort. You know, as you know, you said about the double-doubles, but turning into triple-doubles, that doesn't happen unless you have amazing teammates that are executing on those passes. So shout out to my teammates doing the work.
0: Indeed, a fourth straight game with at least six assists. That's the longest streak in your NBA career, regular season or postseason. Mm-hmm. What'd you guys do defensively against Joel Embiid? I know he was getting into foul trouble early. How were you able to keep him from getting
11: going? Well, you know, he's a great player, and he has a knack for getting to the free throw line, but also everyone talks about the free throws. We all know what he could do when he's shooting the ball regularly. So you just try your best to make it as difficult as possible on a great player like that. I have a ton of respect for his game and what he's done. So just trying to go up there and meet the challenge.
10: Hey, Kat, let me ask you, I know it's difficult, it's NBA and you never assume anything, but so many people were looking forward to you guys playing the Celtics. They thought that's what it was going to be. Was it a little strange, even watching as well as Philadelphia played those last couple games, a little bit of a surprise that you end up hosting game one and it's against Philadelphia?
11: Nothing surprises me in the NBA. I think y'all know it's being in the NBA for a long time. Everything's possible, and that's a really good team, and they got healthy at the right time too. So we knew anything was possible, but you know, we just had to be ready to be the best version of ourselves. We can't be worrying about what other matchups and other games look like. You know, we got to just worry about the New York Knicks, our locker room, and being sure that we're the best version of ourselves when we step on that court.
0: There you got to go. Thanks for joining us. Appreciate it.
11: I appreciate it.
10: Well done, Kat.
11: Thank you, man.
0: Big game one win for Karl-Anthony Towns and the New York Knicks. He was one of four in double figures, 17.6 rebounds. We mentioned the six assists. Jalen Brunson, 35 points to lead the way. And the two big stars for the 76ers, PJ, Embiid was 3 for 11 from the field. Tyrese Maxey was 3 for 9 from the field as they kind of get back to square one and give it another shot game two on Wednesday.
10: 34 assists for the Knicks. They spread the ball around. I mean, you talk about going 50-40, 50 from the field and 40 from three-point line. How about 63% from the field and 51 from the three-point line? That's going to get it done most nights for you.
0: Final score, the Knicks take a 1-0 series lead in this second round Eastern Conference semifinal, a 39-point win over the 76ers, 137-98. Now for PJ Carlissimo, our producer, John Madani, our engineer, Paul Schrager, Pizza Cone, our program director of remote play-by-play. That's what I'm going with, PJ.
10: Oh, I like that. I like executive producer better.
0: That was a good call as well. Right. I'm Mark Kestisher. They'll do it from New York. Let's send it to Jim Baskwell in the studio with the postgame show.
7: All right, Mark, PJ, thanks so much. 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Last two, it's a plus 90 for New York in the last two playoff wins. 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
7: Jim Basswell back on the NBA postgame show on the heels of Game 1 Eastern Conference Semis, Knicks and Sixers. So how did we get here? New York rallied from 2-1 down in the opening round against Atlanta with three dominant wins to close out that series. Philadelphia rallied from 3-1 down against Boston, first time they'd ever done so in their franchise history, to beat the Celtics in 7. 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Well, the Knicks offense just was humming from the get-go in this one.
0: Sixers go back in front by one. Brunson lights the candle from three and knocks home another. He is red hot down the stretch of the first quarter. 14 for Brunson on 6 of 7 shooting.
7: There you have it. New York had the top side of the scoreboard at that point. Brunson leading the way. They'd never give it up.
0: Embiid at the top. Sends it over to Grimes. Grimes finds Embiid on the roll. Finger roll. Goes around the rim. No good. Rebounded by Robinson. Crowd enjoying that one. Deuce McBride for the Knicks. Going to make a run at Quentin Grimes. Drives to the mid post. Wheels. Off balance jumper. Off the rim. Twice and in. Grimes has given the Knicks a 10-point lead, their biggest of game one.
7: And there you have it. Knicks shot 65% in the opening quarter. Embiid, Maxey combined for one field goal in the first quarter. Philadelphia stayed within arm's length because they were 10 of 10 from the free throw line as New York was up 33-25 after one and began to expand that lead.
0: 46-37. Knicks still lead. Cat with a three straight on and straight in for the next big man. And now Nick Nurse calling for a timeout as the Knicks lead, matched its largest up a dozen.
7: Yeah, Karl Anthony Towns from beyond the arc, 49-37. Towns, 17 points, 6 rebounds, 6 assists, and just 20 minutes of court time. OG Anunoby, who had a terrific opening round for New York, also got in on the fun.
0: 4:12 to go first half. Knicks trying to build on this 14-point lead. Cat takes Edgecombe, who has to back up with the fouls. Pass outside, Anunoby, one to shoot. Rises from 15 and drains it, and the Knicks lead grows to 16 points.
7: Anunoby, 7 of 8 from the floor, gave him 18 points, had him up there 55-39, and Jalen Brunson with a barrage just before the half.
0: With 10 to go, Brunson gives it up, pass to Hart, left corner three on its way, no good, offensive rebound, Knicks 4 seconds to go in the half. Outside Brunson, another three, that one's good! 74 in the first half for the Knicks in game one.
7: A 41-point second quarter, 13 more points in the quarter from Brunson, who was 10 of 14 from the field, 27 points in the opening half. Philadelphia had 16 total field goals versus 29 for New York as the Knicks carried a 74-51 lead into the break. And there's no letting off that foot off the gas pedal in the third quarter.
0: Brunson in the corner, Bridges up top, Anunoby. His three is all dead. 83-56, Knicks. Nick Nurse calling for a timeout. And again, a very satisfied Madison Square Garden on its feet. Now Nick Nurse has a few words for Scott Foster. 7:10 to go, third quarter. Karl Anthony Towns spots for three and hits. And the Knicks route continues. The Cat triple puts him up 30. 7 minutes to go, third quarter. All Knicks in game one. McBride over to Bridges, pulls for three, hits another one. The 13th Knicks triple, 96-65 New York. Deuce McBride will have a standing dribble right inside a half court. 10 to shoot, about 5 seconds difference on the shot clock. Madison Square Garden crowd rises to its feet. McBride shoots the three and hits to the chant of Deuce. 34-point lead, New York. 5 seconds to go in the third.
7: The three ball going all night long for the New York Knicks. They were up 109-78 after three. Hit 19 threes in all, and for good measure, Landry Shamet, fourth quarter.
1: This record may be decided by who has the ball last, Kessler.
0: Landry Shamet with a triple. 40-point game, 135-95, New York. All Knicks here in game one.
7: All Knicks from start to finish, a plus 90 last two games as they win this one by 39, 137-98. Knicks first team with three straight playoff wins by 25 plus. Jalen Brunson, 35 points in 31 minutes. OG, 7 of 8 for 18. Karl Anthony Towns, 17 points, 6 boards, 6 assists. Mikal Bridges, 17 points in 27 minutes. He was 7 of 10 from the floor. The flip side of that coin, Embiid and Maxey, 6 of 20 combined. But keep this in mind, the Sixers did lose Game 1 in Boston by 32 points as the Knicks grab one, game one of this best of seven series on home court. Coming up next in the NBA postgame show, we'll update the Wolves and Spurs game one from San Antonio. 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
0: With 10 to go, Brunson gives it up. Pass to Hart. Left corner three on its way. No good. Offensive rebound. Knicks, 4 seconds to go in the half. Outside Brunson, another three. That one's good. 74 in the first half for the Knicks in game one.
7: Jim Baskwell back with the results of the AutoZone in the Zone poll question on who was in the zone for tonight's matchup. I think the answer was pretty clear. Jalen Brunson got that offense churning early. Played just 31 minutes, not a minute in the fourth quarter. Gave him 35 points. Keep in mind, he averaged 35 points in that 2024 series win against Philadelphia and gives it to them again on this night in Game 1. In the Zone brought to you by AutoZone. 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Let's pause 10 seconds for station identification. 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The Timberwolves, they are a tough out. Now lead the Spurs 54-53. Anthony Edwards has returned. He's come off the bench for the Wolves. He's given them just 11 minutes, 7 points, 3 of 4 from the field. They're led by Julius Randle, who has 11 points and 7 rebounds. Victor Wembanyama has now 8 blocked shots. How about 8 points, 9 rebounds, 8 blocks, flirting with a triple-double with blocks on the other end. They are led by Dylan Harper, who's given them 11 points with 15 minutes off the bench. A one-point affair, third quarter, just under 8 minutes to go in San Antonio. And again, keep this in mind. Home team won all three, yes, in the regular season, but Minnesota had beaten San Antonio 5 of the last 6 times these two franchises had matched up. Meantime, we just come off the Pistons surviving a seven-game series with the Orlando Magic. Detroit winning in seven after the Magic gave back a 3-1 series advantage. As a result, Jamal Mosley fired as head coach of the Magic. They will begin a new search. Earlier, we caught up with Shams Charania on what ultimately led to his dismissal.
17: At the end of the day, the Magic had tremendous expectations, ton of pressure to try to win, especially once you trade multiple draft picks and swaps for a player like Desmond Bane. And so you add him, the Paolo Banchero, Franz Wagner, and Jalen Suggs. This team had high expectations. And so Jamal Mosley, third straight year losing in the first round. And overall, the Magic had high hopes going into the year. And so there was a thought around the league that if this team was able to advance to the second round and get by Detroit, especially going up 3-1, that might have be enough to save Jamal Mosley's job. But the team, at the end of it, there's an expectation. And Jeff Weltman, their president, he ended up getting an extension during the season. So his status is safe, and he will be leading the next search for the new head coach. And as of right now, they're going to move forward with their roster as currently constructed.
7: How would you characterize Mosley's relationship with Paolo Banchero?
17: I think there were ebbs and flows. There were highs, there were lows. There were moments where both of them seemed to be on great accord. I think as human beings, it seemed to me like they were, off the court on solid personal grounds. But I think over the course of failed expectations and really whether it's failure of maximizing the roster or Paolo Banchero's own personal development, he just didn't progress to the point where both sides clearly had that comfort. And there were times, I mean, just over the course of the year where you saw both coach and player have differing messages to the media. And I think that was a spotlight that drew a lot of attention to the situation.
7: How much involvement will Banchero have in this hiring?
17: Typically, any time you're a star player, there's going to be some level of voice. But the way that the Magic have operated over the last few years, Jeff Weltman, the ownership group there, has been pretty in lockstep about the direction of the team, about coaches. And at the end of it, the reality of the situation is this team will likely have a very wide-ranging group of candidates, but it will center on guys that have potentially done it before and have the experience of winning at high levels, because that's what you know is going to be necessary.
7: Can you point to any names on who might be candidates for the job?
17: I don't have clarity yet on that. Over the course of the last few weeks, as time has gone on, you've seen Billy Donovan shake free. A name like Tom Thibodeau will always be in the mix for win now situations. Billy Donovan obviously has Florida ties, but this Magic group, I think today, is finally going to get into the throes of this. It's not like there's been any back channel conversation the last week or so. That's just not how this Orlando organization has operated over the last several years.
7: He's ESPN NBA insider Shams Charania. Shams, we appreciate the insight.
17: Thanks, guys.
7: Again, he gets fired after losing that seven-game series. His good friend, J.B. Bickerstaff, who just won that series in seven, receives a contract extension on this day. Hey, rest in peace to the late, great John Sterling, longtime Yankees play-by-play voice who also did NBA play-by-play for the Atlanta Hawks. Once again, our final score, the Knicks in a blowout in Game 1, beat the 76ers 137-98. Coming up next, it's game night. For producer Rob Kelly, technical director Camilo Ortiz, and associate producer Stas Cienki, as well as PJ Carlissimo and Mark Kestisher, I'm Jim Baskwell. 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
24: Kellen Moore here on The Rich Eisen Show. 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
2: Jalen Brunson had 35 points through three quarters. It's still going to be the biggest home playoff win in Knicks history, and they take game one of this Eastern Conference second round series. The Knicks blister the Philadelphia 76ers, 137-98, the final score.
3: Don't look now, but here come the New York Knicks. They destroy the 76ers game one of the Eastern Semis, 137-98. 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I'm Q Myers. And Emmett, I did not expect that kind of game one between the 76ers and the Knicks. A 30-plus point beatdown. And, I mean, if they had left the starters in, which obviously they didn't need to, it would have been even more than that. That was an absolute just destroying of the 76ers from the jump.
4: Boots to buttocks is what yes. I always say. And it was over, I mean, from the tip. As soon as the ball got tipped, the game was absolutely over. And I think everybody knew it, including the 76ers. Like, look, it's not our night. Let's go ahead and pack these tents up. You know, let's go back to the drawing board because this is not it. If you're the Knicks, you feel great. If you're the 76ers, you flush it down the toilet and go, hey, it's 1-0. It ain't the biggest deal in the world, but very, very impressive game one from the Knicks.
3: Yeah, it's not the end of the world if you're the 76ers, but if you're the New York Knicks, you feel good about yourself. They're the only team in the play-by-play era to lead by 30-plus points in three straight playoff games. I know that Atlanta series, and I questioned the Knicks going into the Atlanta series. I thought that the Hawks were going to give them everything that they wanted, and they really made the Knicks earn it. But everything that we've been told and everything that we saw in that series, it seemed like the Knicks learned something about themselves and really kind of got into a groove. And so if you're the rest of the league and you're looking at what the Knicks are doing right now, winning by 30-plus points or leading by 30-plus points in three straight playoff games, that's not on accident. That's not done just because, well, another team had an off night. You are doing something to cause that off night. So I just caution to everyone else, watch out. I don't want to overreact to one game, but it's not really one, it's three.
4: Yeah, look, the East is wide open.
3: Yep.
4: I mean, wide open. And I believe every team is flawed. Even the

0: So our Cavs team that I just got done saying each are flawed. The Knicks have a great opportunity, just about as good as anybody, to get to the NBA Finals out of the East.
1: Yeah, if I'm the Knicks, if I'm a Knicks fan, I feel really good about where we're at right now. Again, three straight games of just domination. And so, obviously, they're going to have an off night. We know that. It's not going to be perfect the rest of the way. But right now, they're in a really good position. They're looking like the most dominant team out of the East. But then, again, as you mentioned, that fluctuates game to game, mm-hmm. you know, series to series, because some teams will look really good, then the next thing you know, they're out of the playoffs like the Boston Celtics. So, you know, there's just so many different variables that go into these playoffs. But right now, the Knicks look really good, man. 35 points was had by Jalen Brunson. It only took him three quarters to get that 35 points. Matter of fact, it only took him one half to get 27. I mean, the dude was amazing. He came out on fire. There was nothing that he was throwing up that wasn't going in. As a matter of fact, what did he do? 12 of 18 shooting and 8 from the foul line. Mm-hmm. Like, that's a hell of a performance right there. After the game, he caught up with Peacock and NBC.
2: All right, Jalen, I don't know if you're feeling deja vu, but another night of just executing the offense to a T. What have you guys clicking on all cylinders?
3: Just focus. I think the way we played on defense to start the first half really propelled us offensively. Making good reads, getting out transition, and obviously the ball going in the hoop.
2: I love that you talk about the defense, too. It was absolutely suffocating tonight. You guys are so in sync. It's like you're finishing each other's sentences. How much confidence do you have in just the defensive effort of all guys?
3: Yeah, as long as we're focused and paying attention to the detail, all the little things, and we can play great defense. But we got to stay focused, and we got to stay poised. Poised and composed for all this.
2: It's a best of seven series for a reason. So despite tonight's score, I mean, is your mindset just to not let the foot off again?
3: Tonight's over with. We have to focus on next game. It's back to 0-0. But if you win by one or 30, whatever, it's one win. You know, you got to continue to do it.
2: Congrats on the win. Thank you so much.
3: Thank you. Appreciate it.
0: Yeah, with all the bases covered right there. You know what I'm saying?
1: Was that the Spanish translation version going on in the background?
0: We got all that. We had them saying it twice just in case you didn't hear them.
1: That's hilarious.
0: And we had the Spanish version, too, you know, just for my Spanish-speaking folks out there.
1: I mean, Cinco de Mayo is tomorrow.
0: I guess so. I guess it makes sense, right?
1: I just looked it up. There you go.
0: Yeah, I guess it makes sense. You know, everybody's welcome in game night. You
1: right.
0: know what I'm saying? And, man, and you know, when you look at Jalen, now it's he's back to that big game player that he's yeah. always really been, but you get to see it in the playoffs, you know, mm-hmm. because these are the biggest games. And I feel like he, in no disrespect to the rest of the Knicks, because everybody had a good night. As a team, they shot 63% from the floor. But I felt like Brunson won this game for him in the first half.
1: Oh, yeah. Yeah. He came out on fire. And look, if you're the 76ers, the good thing is it's never as good as it looks and it's never as bad as it looks. So,
0: yep.
1: you know, there will be a game two. But right now, they've got to find a way to slow down the momentum of the Knicks, and the confidence is probably more important, because right now the Knicks are playing with confidence. I mean, right now the rim is looking like the ocean.
0: Yeah.
1: Right? Everything that they
0: yep.
1: throw up there is going in. And so they've got to find a way to really hone in defensively. And one thing I thought the 76ers made a mistake of, and I was afraid that they were going to do this at some point, was make Joel Embiid the focal point again of the
0: mm-hmm.
1: offense. Because, yeah. and I think that Carmelo Anthony pointed this out during the broadcast, Jalen Brunson was able to stand in the corner. Right, and not really have to exert any effort on defense because it was all the Joel Embiid show.
0: Yeah.
1: They've got to let those guards, man. They got to let Maxey, they got to let Edgecombe, they got to let those guys cook, man, and make Brunson work defensively. If not, don't be surprised when he puts up another 35 and three quarters.
0: Absolutely. You got to play fast against mm-hmm. the Knicks. And I feel like Edgecombe and Maxey and even George are yeah. at their best kind of in that transition, attack style offense. When you got Embiid, and listen, Embiid is a great player, but you got to play slow. Because
1: yeah.
0: you got to dump, you got to post, and then you got to get it to him, and maybe repost, and you got to do that. It doesn't seem like that worked out well for them. But listen, Nick Nurse, this is why the playoffs are so interesting, is because it's the same team over and over
1: right.
0: again. So you know what they did to you in this game? You go back to the lab, you go figure it out, and look, even if they don't win game two, you just don't want to get your butt kicked like they did tonight.
1: They don't win game two, man. They're in a bad spot.

0: You know, look, I get it. You're only down two, and it's the best of seven series, and we've seen comebacks. Like, trust and believe that. We've seen comebacks, but they're in a really bad spot if they get down 0-2 because, again, the Knicks are playing with so much confidence right now. There's something to be said about that. I mean, when they're playing as hot as they are right now, they're feeling like who could beat them, right? They're looking around and saying, who's going to beat us? You know, they're acting like Jim Harbaugh. Nobody, right? That's how they're playing right now. I guarantee you, you throw it out there at 888-SAY-ESPN, 888-729-3776. Ask Knicks fans, who's beating you right now? I guarantee they'll call in and say, Emmett, nobody.
1: You know Knicks fans turned up, though. They celebrate. They won the world championship last year when they got out the second round.
0: I'm already knowing. But, I mean, for good reason, they're cooking with grease right now. They're looking really good. I mean, man, they put up 41 points in the second quarter.
1: Oh, they were on fire. They were on fire. For me, in the playoffs, all statement games happen on the road. Okay. You know, they're just for me. Now, if the Knicks were in Philly and did this, it's over. There's no way you go into somebody's house and beat them by almost 40. Right. You know, for me, that's that. But doing it at home, it's embarrassing. But you know what? You come out, Madison Square Garden was rocking.
0: Yeah,
1: Yep. And, hey, one thing led to another. That snowball started rolling. And, you know, hopefully the next game isn't that way. But I want to see what a team does on the road in every series.
0: Right.
1: Every series.
0: No, there's no doubt. There's no doubt. Again, Brunson puts up 35 points. The Knicks have their way with the 76ers. 137-98. They take a 1-0 lead in the Eastern semifinals. 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
0: All right, how about game one of the Western semifinals between the Timberwolves and the Spurs? Currently, San Antonio has a one-point lead, a much closer game than the Eastern, 65-64. Check out this stat line, 8, 10, and 9. What do you mean by that, Q? Victor Wembanyama, 8 points, 10 rebounds, 9 blocks. It's late in the third quarter, 3 minutes and 8 seconds left in the third quarter. My man's got 9 blocks on the night, 10 rebounds and 8 points. Again, San Antonio's got a 1-point lead over Minnesota, and Ant Edwards did return from Minnesota, but he came off the bench.
1: Yeah, so far 15 minutes for Anthony Edwards, 7 points, 3 for 5. He's got 3 rebounds. So he's, you know, playing fewer minutes as he's coming back from an injury. And you know, my favorite matchup right now is Wimby and Gobert. You know, Rudy's like, look, I'm the OG French dude, all right? You know, I can't have you coming out here stunned in my square. You know, I got to make sure I show you, you know, where it all started from. But it feels like from a defensive standpoint, like Rudy's holding his own against Victor. But it's been a really, really good game and good matchup right now. And I believe, if I'm not mistaken, 10 blocks,
0: nice,
1: by the way. I believe that's the record.
0: I think it ties the record, right? I think it ties the record. I know in the first half, Wemby was the first player with 6 blocks in 3 straight playoff games since Sean Bradley did in 2001. That was per ESPN research. Tied with multiple players for the second longest streak by any player since blocks were first tracked in the 73-74 season. So, yeah, 8 points, 10 rebounds, 10 blocks. This dude's going to have a triple-double, 10-10-10. That is incredible with that stat line right there. But, yeah, Wembanyama, he's a force to be reckoned with, man. And so when you look at the top performers and you see Wemby's number, then you look at Rudy Gobert, 6 points, 9 rebounds, 4 steals. That's all he can do. He's battling Wemby. Yep. It's a big man. It's a battle of the French big man right now in the Western Conference, 66-64. San Antonio is up. He's Emma Golden. I'm Q Myers. Coming up, we'll hear from Nick Nurse. It's game night here on ESPN Radio, the all-new ESPN app, SiriusXM Channel 80, and tune in.
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3: Hey, it's Evan Cohen. 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
2: Hey, this is Rich Eisen. Coming up on Tuesday, the second round of the NBA playoffs is underway. Oklahoma City and the Lakers getting set to tip off against one another when it's Overreaction Monday on a Tuesday. That's the Rich Eisen Show on Disney+, the ESPN app, and ESPN Radio.

0: Center. The Knicks roll in Game 1 versus the 76ers. I'm Q Myers. The Knicks blew out the 76ers in Game 1 of the Eastern Semifinals. 137-98. Jalen Brunson dropped 35 points on 12 of 18 shooting and 8 from 8 for the charity stripe. Game 2 will be Wednesday from Madison Square Garden. The Spurs, they're hosting the Timberwolves in Game 1 of the Western Semis, and they're up right now 66-65, 2:14 left to go on the third. Check out this stat line from Victor Wembanyama. 8 points, 10 rebounds, and 10 blocks. He's the first player with 6 blocks in 3 straight playoff games since Sean Bradley did in 2001. That's per ESPN research. Tied with multiple players for the second longest streak by any player since blocks were first tracked in the 73-74 season. In the NFL, a little more than a week after the NFL draft, the Packers added Tyrod Taylor to their quarterback room. He's expected to be the favorite to back up Jordan Love, who's entering his fourth season as a starter. Taylor is a replacement for Malik Willis, who played behind Love the past two seasons before signing with the Miami Dolphins in free agency. For more news, for more scores and analysis, check out ESPN.com and the all-new ESPN app. Coming up, more Game Night with Emmett Golden and me, Q Myers, here on ESPN Radio, the all-new ESPN app.
1: Coming up on the Tuesday edition of Unsportsmanlike with Chris Canty, Michelle Swoman, and me, Evan Cohen, we'll react to all the playoff action. 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

0: for the Knicks in game one.
1: Sick, sick, and sick. That's what the New York Knicks were, and that's how they made the 76ers feel in game one. That highlight coming in courtesy of ESPN Radio. Jalen Brunson went off, 35 points in three quarters. Easy victory for the New York Knicks, 137-98. 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He's Emmett Golden. I'm Q Myers, and it's funny, man. We've been talking about the reaction from Knicks fans and just looking at the Knicks in general, not trying to overreact. And I know Knicks fans are trying to downplay it. Our guy Renee hit us. Was like, we're just chilling. It's only game one. So, you know, we got three more left to go, which is true, which is actual, which is factual. But like my response was, yeah, but they've also now dominated in three straight wins. There's something to be said about that, Emmett.
2: Yeah, I'd separate each series. You know, like they have, you're absolutely right. The last three total games, they have dominated. I don't know. The game against Atlanta,
1: Do we separate what the Thunder do? Do we separate Warriors? I don't. I mean, yeah. I look at teams like the Cavs. When the Cavs were making it to the finals, I didn't separate and go series to series. I said, that's the best damn team. They're playing really good, just like the Warriors were. Like, they're playing Warrior basketball. Well, the Thunder, they're playing Thunder basketball. I think right now the Knicks are playing best version of themselves that we've seen in quite a while.
2: I think the best team and the team in the best form are two different things. You know, I would say the Knicks might be both. They very well could be both. They definitely are the team that is has the best form right now in the Eastern Conference, no doubt about it. I don't know if they're the best team in the Eastern Conference.
1: Who's the best team? If they're not the best team, who would you call right now? Don't say the Cavs.
2: No,
1: don't be over.
2: No, I'm not. I think the Knicks, the Cavs, and the Pistons are all the same quality.
1: Wrong. Ring the bell. Ring the bell.
2: I do.
1: Ring the bell.
2: I'm telling you.
1: The Cavs are not in that conversation. The Cavs barely got past the Raptors, and the Raptors, that was a bad series of bad basketball.
2: I mean, the Pistons
1: played good in the first couple.
2: Orlando.
1: They played good in the first couple of games, and after that, that was a rock fight. That was hard to watch. The Pistons, I think they're playing really good, but right now I would say that the Knicks are the best team in the East, especially since Boston got eliminated.
2: They're playing the best. You know what I'm saying? Like, we get caught up, and it's something everybody does. There's three games. We're like, oh, they're the best team. What happens if they lose at home next in game two?
1: I mean, they take an L, but you're right. They are playing the best right now. They're playing the best. That's not even debatable right now.
2: No question.
1: And I think we all said, did we not, going into it, that they're the most talented team on paper. They just weren't consistent. That was my big thing, is that they just weren't consistent. Right now they're playing with that consistency to show off the talent that they have.
2: They get three really good games in a row, you know, and that blowout against Atlanta, that to me, that was so much more about Atlanta than it was the Knicks for me. But I don't know. Maybe
1: I could get down with that one.
2: Yeah,
1: I can get down with that. That's fine.
2: You know, it wasn't. To me, that was just about Atlanta. Atlanta was like, they didn't even show up. They didn't get off the bus. You know, they were at home. Yeah, they ain't get out of bed. They ain't get out their cars. So I'm not trying to insinuate that the Knicks aren't playing really well. It's just that I know the world we live in. If the Knicks lose to the 76ers in game two, then all of a sudden we're going to say somebody else is the best team in the playoffs in the Eastern Conference.
1: Possibly. But I go back to at least what I said, is that the Knicks were the most talented team, but they weren't playing like it. Now they're playing like the most talented team, and they were the most talented team going into the playoffs. So that's why I put them there. But that's just me. That could be debatable.
2: And I'll acknowledge my bias. I felt like after the Celtics, the Cavs had the most talent in the Eastern Conference, but wasn't playing like it at all. You know, but again, that's why I think the Cavs and the Knicks are very similar. The Knicks are just playing better right now. But they both got stars all over their, you know, all over their roster. And in the biggest games, a lot of times guys disappear. And I think that's in just the history, you know, of the Knicks. Right now, they're playing well. And for all I know, they go on and get to the finals and they go, yeah, we overcame whatever shortcomings we have. That's on the table. I'm not doubting them. I just don't. To me, in the Eastern Conference, there is no best team. The Knicks are playing the best right now, and I think everybody else, even put the 76ers in that, are the same caliber of squad. It's just who's going to put it together.
1: Well, we'll hear from Mike Brown, the Knicks head coach, in just a few minutes. But first, we got to hear from Nick Nurse, the 76ers head coach, on what happened this evening as the Knicks get the easy victory, 137-98.
0: Well, you thought we got off to a decent start defensively. And then we had, I think, five or six mid pick and rolls in a row that they scored on in pretty much every way they could. Came off at a three, didn't get through the screen, got a lob, hit a couple floaters down the lane. I think they scored six straight times off that, and that kind of extended it a little bit. But, I mean, listen, just again, it's not not very easy to evaluate any of that stuff. I just feel like we were full step slow tonight, you know, defensively. We just seemed like we were chasing everything, didn't guard the ball well enough, didn't contest shooters well enough. I mean, they were obviously picking us apart, just moving a lot better than we were. Well, I think it was a pretty tough night for everybody. I mean, I didn't think we shot it particularly well, but I don't think we generated nearly as good a shots. You know, I kept talking about the last series how the shot creation and generation was excellent, right? And it wasn't very good tonight. I thought we we just gonna have to figure out how to run some more offense to get some of the same looks we got in the last series. Obviously, it's a new series. We got to figure it out. We weren't, again, really hard to evaluate. I think that we just were kind of stuck in mud at both ends. And they put it on us. They had a great shooting night. And we didn't guard them well enough, and they put it on us.
3: Nick, I know you don't want to say excuses of tiredness or exhaustion or anything like that, but just honestly look at the game. Mm-hmm. You guys seem tired. Mm-hmm. How much of a factor did that play in, and when did you really start to notice it?
0: Well, again, you can't make excuses. That's for sure. We knew it might be difficult, but you're never gonna go into the game and say this is gonna happen. You got to see it played out. And I really thought it was okay there at the start, but obviously it kind of hit us. I just thought kind of towards the end of the first, you know, we just weren't getting, like I said, that six straight mid pick and rolls were just too easy, you know, just all so, you know, just it was just it wasn't challenged like, you know, you got a challenge one way or the other at the rim or the three. Somebody's got to be running out there to challenge, and we couldn't get around them, back in front of them. We left them open for too many wide open threes. You know, we even gave up a couple. Well, I think just one or two maybe dunks behind us. We got to clean all that stuff up, you know.
2: Yeah, man, it's I have a hard time with the tired, you know.
1: Yeah.
2: And listen, they did the Knicks had more rest than the 76ers. 76ers played game 7 on Saturday. They traveled to New York, which isn't that far. It's just Philly to New York. It's not like it's cross country. And Q, this game was over before they ever had a chance. What was you tired in the first quarter?
1: Right.
2: You know, tired in the first 4 or 5 minutes of the second quarter.
1: Well, see, that's what happens, though, Emmett, and this is not going to be exclusive to the 76ers. All these teams that had to play game 7 in round 1. Like, that's not supposed to happen. We had multiple game 7s in round 1. That's extra games that are not necessary. That's extra wear and tear on your body. And so you might come out and be a little bit tired. And the 76ers, they had a battle on their hands to win that game number 7. You know, they put it all out there. And so I could see that, but I also could see that for the Cavs who played a game 7. I could see
2: the
1: that.
2: Pistons, yeah.
1: You know what I mean? Like,
2: it's going to be an ugly game tomorrow, y'all.
1: Right.
2: I just want to let y'all know that.
1: Mm-hmm.
2: I do agree, definitely agree with that. Now, in the case of the Pistons and the Cavs, I feel like neither team had any business really going 7 games.
1: No.
2: You know?
1: No, not at all.
2: Now, the Sixers, the only way they were going to beat the two seed in the Celtics was they had to go, you know, seven games. So I will – you make a good point there and understand that, yeah, they maybe the legs were a little weary, but I would expect that to come into play in the second half. But maybe I'm just selling them a little short. Get your rest. Okay?
1: Yep. Go home. They're going to need to.
2: Get in that cold tub and get some rest because it's a quick turnaround. They play these games every other day until you get deeper on in the series. So if the Sixers are tired right now, I just don't see a chance for it to get better.
1: Well, and the thing about it is, you know, throughout the course of the year, they're, you know, taking their time off. They're, you know, they're not necessarily playing all the games. You know, they'll have some games where they sit out some of the vets. So, you know, and they're not obviously going as hard either. And, you know, the playoffs, man, I mean, the physicality is intensified in a major way. I mean, all of that is an uptick when you get into the playoffs. So I can understand why these guys have so much wear and tear on their body now, because it's for everything. It is everything right now in the postseason, and that's why we love the NBA and the postseason that it has. As a matter of fact, right now, Wemby's got 8 points, 11 rebounds, and 11 blocks.
2: Yeah.
1: That's stupid.
2: And they are up three.
1: Yep.
2: You know, right now. It's a close game. This is a good one.
1: Yeah.
2: This is a real good one.
1: Yeah, absolutely. The Ant-Man returned. He's got 13 right now. The Spurs are up 84-81 with 8:22 to left to go in the game. He's Emmett Golden. I'm Q Myers. It's game night here on ESPN Radio. Coming up, are the Knicks in prime position to cruise to the conference finals? Plus, you'll find out what made us look. That's next here on game night on ESPN Radio, the ESPN app, SiriusXM, Channel 80.
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8: Hey, it's Evan Cohen. 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

0: 14 points for the Minnesota Timberwolves. Emmett, this is a close one. This is going to be a fun series if we have more games like this, like the Western Conference semifinals is going on right now.
1: Oh, it's going to be off the hook, and I think that's what everybody is definitely counting on. Because look, it ain't any fun to watch what we just watched in that first game, right? Right. When the game is over, as soon as the ball is tipped off, it's just not good for anybody. I guess outside of Knicks fans. So this is a game where, I'll be honest with you, I expected San Antonio to not be having this difficult of a time with Minnesota, understanding the health that Anthony Edwards and kind of how he's dealing with some stuff. I didn't expect necessarily a Knicks type blowout, right, like we just saw, but I thought that they would have the game in hand and at least be in control of it. Now it's been back and forth all night.
0: It has been a lot of fun back and forth all night. You look up and Minnesota's winning. Then you look up and San Antonio's taking the lead. So,
1: yeah,
0: when it comes down to 8 minutes or so left to go on this one, buckle up. That's all I got to say. Buckle up on that one for sure. We'll continue to update you how it all plays out. As a matter of fact, Minnesota is taking the lead as we just say that.
1: Wow.
0: It is now 86-84. So, yeah, like I said, buckle up. It's going to be a fun one. It's game night here on ESPN Radio, the ESPN app. He's Emmett Golden. I'm Q Myers. 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
0: All right, Emmett, you know the routine. It's a little later than normal, but what caught your attention today? What made you look?
1: So, you know, for people that don't know, I work for ESPN Cleveland during the day. I host
0: Nobody
1: the show.
0: Ever knew that. Nobody
1: know,
0: ever knew that Emmett Golden was from Cleveland.
1: Just given the context. So a huge storyline in the Pistons-Cavs series is that J.B. Bickerstaff is the former head coach of the Cavaliers. They fired him 2 years ago. How about this for a little pettiness? The Detroit Pistons today, on the eve of round two, they extend J.B. Bickerstaff. They give him a contract extension after getting out of the first round. And really, this is 2 years into it. Just a couple years ago, this team lost 25 straight games. And for them to be in the second round of the playoffs, number one seed, very impressive. But I do feel like the timing of it shows a little bit of petty. Shout out to J.B. Bickerstaff, though.
0: No doubt. There's no doubt that there's plenty of petty that goes along with that extension and the, like you said, the timing of it. I do want to give him a lot of credit for getting this Pistons team turned around. Obviously, Cade Cunningham is the leader there in Detroit. J.B. Bickerstaff, I think, is a really good head coach. I know there's always in Cleveland there's some back and forth on how good he is, that, and the third. I don't care what they're talking about. J.B. Bickerstaff is a hell of a coach, and he's doing some good things there in Detroit. Detroit had a scare, though, in round one, right? They found a way to battle back, but they did have a scare, so they've got to stay on their A game. So that's what caught your attention. That's what made you look, and it's funny. It's not really funny because it's unfortunate. What caught my attention and made me look was the fallout from the Pistons coming back and beating the Magic, and that's the Magic firing their head coach, Jamal Mosley. I don't root for anyone ever to get fired. I don't care what team they're a coach of or who they play for. I don't want anyone ever to get fired. After five seasons, Mosley is out. And the reason why it really caught my attention is when we were doing this fine show, this fine program we call Unnecessary Roughness, call a game night here on ESPN Radio.
1: It happens when you host like nine shows.
0: Exactly.
1: Right.
0: Exactly. So the game was very unnecessary, obviously.
1: Yeah.
0: If we're trying to tie it all together, we're trying to make it all make sense. But no, when we were doing this show on Friday and we talked about the collapse that the Magic had after being up 24 points and they end up losing, one, I told Gabe Neitzel, I said, they're not going to come back. Orlando's not going to win Game 7. This game is going to beat them twice. I think we saw that when we saw Game 7. I think you saw that Orlando just didn't have it. And unfortunately, I felt on Friday night that this was going to happen to Mosley, even though he, you know, helped a Magic team rebuild, got them to the playoffs the last three seasons, but couldn't get them out of the first round. And, you know, they went and invested. They brought in Desmond Bane, right? They brought him in to be an X factor. And I think all year long we expected more from the Magic, and it just never was there. And like I said, after that 24-point collapse where they were out. They were out of the first round. They were moving on. Detroit was done. The J.B. Bickerstaff wasn't getting any extension, right? He wasn't going to be getting no extension if you, as a one seed, lose in round number one, they find a way to battle back in game six, and obviously they win game seven. So, you know, basically what caught your attention, what caught my attention, all has to do with the same series, the Pistons and the Magic.
1: Yeah, I actually felt like Mosley was going to get fired almost no matter what, outside of making a run to the finals or anything like that. But even if they would have made it out of the first round and lost in the second, I felt like he probably was going to get fired anyway. I talked to Brian Windhorst. It's about a week ago or so, actually be right before the season, the playoffs started, and he said there's a coach in the Eastern Conference that is probably going to be fired no matter what, and I think this he was referring to Jamal Mosley.
0: Well, didn't it feel like, I mean, all season long, the way that they underachieved, we all kind of had that in the back of our head that that was probably going to happen?
1: There was talks that, like, if they didn't get out of the play-in, that it was going to, like, before the play-in started, it was that Banchero wasn't happy with the head coach and that they were going to make a move. But then they get out of the play-in and really take it to the Pistons. And it was like, whoa, we didn't expect this. Because I think everybody expected the Magic to lay down just so they could get the season over and move on. So I think it was inevitable. But you're right. I think Mosley's a good head coach. For some reason, it didn't seem like he and Banchero were on the same page.
0: No, and you need to be on the same page with the star player. That is for sure, especially in the NBA. We know how it is. It's a player-driven league as opposed to a coach-driven league. He's Emmett Golden. I'm Q Myers. It's game night here on ESPN Radio and ESPN app. And again, Emmett, back and forth in this game between the Timberwolves and the Spurs. 6:39 left to go. 88-86. Timberwolves up. I mean, man, don't blink. The minute you blink is the minute someone else takes the lead. It's wild.
1: Yeah, it's a true, it's almost a tennis match. You know, just back and forth, back and forth. And this is awesome. You know, you look at the way guys are playing. Wemby now with 11 blocks. He breaks the playoff record for blocks in a game with that one.
0: He needs some points, though. He only has 8 points, man. He hasn't done too much offensively at all.
1: Yeah, he and Rudy Gobert are neutralizing each other.
0: Yeah.
1: Like, neither of them can be successful offensively because they're not necessarily mirror images of each other by any mean, but the length bothers both these guys. Man, I love what I'm seeing from Stephon Castle tonight. He's got 17. Overall, man, this has been a really good game, and I hope the other games in the second round are like this one.
0: Well, this is a huge test for San Antonio. A lot of people like myself believe that San Antonio is the biggest threat to OKC, and I know that you talked about lack of experience in the playoffs, and you know that's going to come into a factor, and I keep trying to believe that it's not just because, again, it's going to be, you know, the DNA of the organization, but I know that these guys are all young, and so we'll see how it all plays out, man, but the Spurs, they've got their work cut out for them, and Minnesota is not backing down. Mm-mm. They get the Ant-Man back. He's got 18 points on the night so far. They are not backing down, man. They feel like that they should be winning this series just like the Spurs feel like they should win it.
1: Yeah, and don't let Anthony Edwards get healthier as the series goes on, because then it's only going to get tough. Still in a game here in San Antonio, if the Timberwolves can kind of complete this and do it, especially game one, now you're playing with house money in game two.
0: Yes, exactly. If they go and win game one, they're feeling really good about not only their chances in the series, but just the way that they got everything started. Again, stealing one on the road, that is huge. Coming up, are the Knicks in prime position to cruise? We will deep dive into what New York's got coming up. That's here on Game Night on ESPN Radio.
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0: Center.
1: The Knicks rolling game one versus 76ers. I'm Q Myers. The New York Knicks blew out the 76ers in game one of the Eastern Semifinals, 137-98. Jalen Brunson dropped 35 points in three quarters, 12-18 shooting, 8-for-8 from the charity stripe. Game two is coming up on Wednesday from Madison Square Garden. And the Spurs, they're hosting the Timberwolves right now, game one of the Western Semis. And don't look now, but here come the Minnesota Timberwolves. Have no fear whatsoever. They're up 95-88 with 4 minutes left to go in the game. Ant Edwards returned, came off the bench. He has 18 points for Minnesota. Victor Wembanyama has a hell of a stat line. 8 points, 12 rebounds, and 12 blocks. They're going to need Wemby to get some more points if they're going to get back in this game, as Minnesota's trying to steal game one on the road. The Magic, they fire their head coach Jamal Mosley after 5 seasons and one day after losing to the Pistons in round one as they blew a 3-1 series lead and a 24-point lead Friday in game number 6. Mosley was hired to help the Magic rebuild and develop the team's young prospects. He led Orlando to the playoffs the last 3 seasons but failed to get out of the first round in each of those trips. And the Bulls, they're hiring the Hawks senior vice president Bryson Graham as their new executive vice president of basketball operations. He spent 15 years in New Orleans, rising from an intern in 2010 to general manager in 2024 and 25 with the Pelicans. Team sources told ESPN the Bulls value Graham's player evaluation record, especially ahead of a very deep 2026 draft class where the Bulls will have multiple first-round selections. For more scores and analysis, check out ESPN.com and the all-new ESPN app. Coming up, more game night with Emmett Golden and me, Q Myers, here on ESPN Radio and the all-new ESPN app.
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0: Philadelphia 76ers versus the New York Knicks, and this is game night.
3: Sixers go back in front by one. Brunson lights the candle from three and knocks home another. He is red hot down the stretch of the first quarter. 14 for Brunson on 6 of 7 shooting. After the three, straight on and straight in for the next big man. And now Nick Nurse calling for a timeout as the Knicks lead, fastest, largest, up a dozen. Offensive rebound, Knicks, 4 seconds to go in the half. Outside Brunson, another three. That one's good! 74 in the first half for the Knicks in game one. Brunson in the corner, Bridges up top, Anunoby. His three is all dead. 83-56 Knicks. And again, a very satisfied Madison Square Garden on its feet. Now Nick Nurse has a few words for Scott Foster. McBride shoots the three and hits to the chant of Deuce. 34-point lead, New York. Looking to be the biggest home playoff win in Knicks history, and they take game one of this Eastern Conference second-round series. The Knicks blister the Philadelphia 76ers.
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1: That's what it sounded like on ESPN Radio. Blister is a great word. That's what the Knicks did to the 76ers. Blistered them in game number one, 137-98. They take a 1-0 series lead, series lead in their best of seven. It's game night here on ESPN Radio, the all-new ESPN app, SiriusXM Channel 80, and TuneIn, presented by Progressive Insurance. He's Emmett Golden. I'm Q Myers, and the 76ers, Emmett, you mentioned it earlier, they're just going to have to look at this game and say, yeah, that was a bad day at the office, and come back for game number two. There's really not too much to take away from that, except for they just did not play well, and the Knicks were on fire.
4: Yeah, and those things happen. You know, they're not the first team to get blown out on the road in game one. The biggest thing is you just want to improve in game two. It's not game two isn't even a must win. You know, you're home. You got to steal one in New York at some point. But what you after a game like this, you just want to be in the game in game two and then see where the cards fall. But you got to just, flush this, you know, and act like it never happened. I don't even know if I watched it. I wouldn't have the players watch the tape. As the coaches, we'll watch it, figure out what we got to do to slow the Knicks down at the start. But players, forget about it and show up tomorrow ready to recover, most importantly, and then ready to get in that film room and kind of at least the game plan, I guess I should say.
1: We heard from 76ers head coach Nick Nurse about what went wrong. So let's hear from Mike Brown, the Knicks head coach, on what went right besides, everything.
5: It's a good game by our guys. We have to be better with our fouling. We can't expect them to shoot 34. I mean, they doubled us in free throw attempts. And, you know, I obviously haven't watched the film, so I'm not sure if all of them were fouled or not, but we can't expect them to go to the free throw line 34 times and us to, you know, get a win the way we did. So we have to be better keeping them off the free throw line. But, you know, I give our guys credit. You know, they tried to do the right thing against a guy like Maxey. You got to keep giving multiple effort. He just doesn't stop. Against Joel, you got to make sure that you keep trying to show your hands and stay down on the shot fakes because those two guys together are a load, and individually they're a load. But, you know, our guys tried as best they can to keep giving multiple efforts, Mikhail and Deuce versus Maxey. And, you know, I got to give Ariel Huck-Porty credit. You know, we were in early foul trouble, and Ariel came off the bench, and, you know, he wasn't expected to play, obviously, and he did a solid job. You know, you're not going to stop a guy like Joel or Maxey. You just hopefully make them work without fouling them, and Ariel did a pretty good job in that area. Offensively, our guys were really good. You know, all of our guys were really efficient from the floor. You know, Jalen with the 35, you know, OG on 8 shots, he gets 18 points. You know, Cat gets 17 points on 11 shots. Mikhail gets 17 points on 10 shots. So they were all really efficient with their scoring and shooting. And, you know, you like the fact that on the 53 buckets we had 34 assists. We've talked about those guys in transition. We know that they're going to come even, you know, harder in transition. Our guys did a good job trying to get back and limit their transition break. They had 3 fast break points. And then, you know, at the end of the day, one of the signs, you know, to see how hard we're playing is what are we, you know, when it comes to, where are we when it comes to the 50-50 balls. And, you know, there were 16 of them out there, and our guys got 14 of them. So great job trying to be the first on the ground and to get after the 50-50 balls throughout the course of the game.
4: Yeah, I love that Mike is trying to find things to improve on.
6: Yeah.
4: Because it's easy to be like, oh, we were great.
6: We were good.
4: Yeah, so we don't need to work on anything. I love he started from the top. We got to stop fouling, man. We got to be better. Because if you don't, as a coach, if you don't do that, your players will think it's sweet. Right, and be like, oh, we're good. We'll just show up in game two, and the same thing's going to happen. That's usually how you let a game go that you're not supposed to. So I love that right there from Mike Brown.
6: Well, think about this. They beat the 76ers 137-98. The 76ers made 27 free throws.
4: Yeah.
6: 27 out of 34. How often do you, first of all, shoot 34 free throws,
4: right,
6: make 27, and still get blown out?
4: When the team shoots 63% from the floor, you know?
6: I mean, that's
4: and 50% from the three, that's the only way
6: wild.
4: It happens.
6: Yeah, yeah, that's just wild to think about. I didn't realize until we heard Mike Brown say that they shot 34 free throws. I was like, wait, did they really shoot that many?
4: Yeah.
6: And they did. And then New York only shot 17, as he mentioned. So they literally doubled them up, and they still got blown out.
4: Yeah, I also feel like that's a byproduct of a blowout, that defensively you get a little lazy and you start reaching and grabbing, you know, in the second half, and you put them at the line because who cares? You're up 30. I think that's a little bit of what might have happened. But you're right. This is what we call an anomaly. You never yeah. see that in a loss. You see it in wins all the time. But
6: right.
4: That's one of those things you look at and go, man, that is a crazy stat.
6: It really is. It really is. So that's something to pay attention to when they play game two coming up on Wednesday. That is for sure. He's Emmett Golden. I'm Q Myers. It's game night here on ESPN Radio. Don't forget the NBA playoffs are on ESPN Radio. 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
0: NBA update.
6: Well, Minnesota's up 101-96, Emmett. 119 left to go in this one. Man, Minnesota is feeling themselves right now, feeling like they're going to steal this game one on the road. And not too many people. I know I didn't give them a lot of a chance against against the Spurs. One, I didn't know how healthy the Ant-Man was going to be. But the Spurs just felt like that they've been so stinking good. And, you know, Wemby's been able to lead the way. But now they're getting into, you know, the second round of the postseason. It's a little bit different, as you pointed out many times.
4: Yeah. Now the Timberwolves, they have to make their free throws and close this thing out. Because right now it is a two-possession game.
6: Yeah,
4: you know, we've seen some stranger things. So as long as they don't, the Timberwolves don't foul, and then they make their free throws, they should be able to finish this one out. But man, 111 is an eternity, in the playoffs, as it's 102-96 right now.
6: Yeah, no, it really is. And, you know, Wemby had got an offensive rebound, and he went to the line, and he was one of two. Like, you got to knock those down.
4: Yep.
6: You got to knock those down. If you're the Spurs and you're trying to get back in this game, and they are trying to get back in this game, they've got to be able to, if they go to the free throw line and they have a chance to score with the clock stop, they've got to knock those down. That's how you do it. And so it's going to be a hell of a finish. There's less than a minute left to go in this one. Can the Minnesota Timberwolves steal game one from the San Antonio Spurs? Again, he's Emmett Golden. I'm Q Myers. Spurs are on upset alert. It's next. We'll give you the results here on Game Night on ESPN Radio, the all-new ESPN app, and Sirius XM Channel 80.
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0: match. It's a wrap. The Minnesota Timberwolves and the San Antonio Spurs game. Timberwolves 104-102 is the final. It's game night here on ESPN Radio, the all-new ESPN app. SiriusXM Channel 80 and TuneIn are presented by Progressive Insurance. He's Emmett Golden. I'm Q Myers. The reason I say that almost laughing, because, Emmett, we are so close to having just a fantastic finish. The Spurs had a great look at a three that would have won the game for him at the buzzer. Just came up a little bit short. Harper, not a bad guy to be shooting the ball. He had a good game. He had just come up with a bucket off of steel. And, man, had a clean look from three, and it just hit the front of the iron. Just came up a little bit short. And Minnesota escapes with a 104-102 game one victory.
1: And I'm sure everybody in Minnesota and on the Minnesota bench was holding their breath.
0: Oh, man.
1: Because you fight this hard and you got the lead. And if you lose by a last second three at the buzzer, that's more devastating than what happened to the 76ers tonight. But
0: because they were never in it. They were never in it.
1: So it don't hurt. Like, it hurts, but not like, oh, we're about to steal a game on the road. But they did. They stole a game on the road. And how about this? As great as Wimby was on the glass and with the blocks, he had 15 rebounds. He had 12 blocks. I believe 12 blocks.
0: Which is stupid. That's a stupid stat line right there. Just not to cut you off, but 15.

0: He just wasn't hitting. And so that's going to be one of those that Wimby's going to look back and say, you know, I left one out there. Because he did. I mean, honestly, right. You're 0 for 8 from three-point land. You only lose by two. You only hit five buckets. Like, I mean, you didn't have a really good night shooting. Like you said, he definitely affected the game, pulling down 15 boards and getting 12 blocks. I mean, that's incredible in itself. I mean, that's record-setting right there. So you can't get mad at that. But as I was saying down the court, the stretch of the game, going to need some offense there, big fella. Going to need to score some points there, big fella. And he wasn't able to get it done. And San Antonio drops game number one, where they're hosting it. They're favored. Minnesota gets the return of the Ant-Man, and he puts up 18 points and leads the Timberwolves to victory.
1: Had 11 in the fourth quarter for Anthony Edwards. Yep. So he played 25 minutes. And, you know, credit to the Timberwolves for being – very judicious with his minutes and not, hey, man, I don't care. Go out there and play, right, because they know how important he is to this team and they need him to be healthy, not just for this series, if they plan to advance and go on. So very disciplined from the Timberwolves to keep him at about 25 minutes. And he was effective, 8 for 13. He had a really good night tonight and helped them get a victory.
0: Well, the other thing about it is when they needed it, he came through.
1: Yep.
0: Right, like you said, 11 points in the fourth quarter. We just talked about Wimby. That's how many points he had in the whole game.
1: Right.
0: Right? So yeah. The Ant-Man, who is always good at getting out of the first round of the playoffs, he's always that guy that rises to the occasion. He understood the assignment. All right, look, I've laid low throughout three quarters. I've only scored 7 points. It's go time.
1: Yep. Yeah, and meanwhile, you know, you had guys kind of carrying the load. Julius Randle tonight with 21 points. Mm-hmm. McDaniels had 16 off the – we talked about Anthony Edwards with the 18, Shannon Jr. with 16. So it was a complete team effort. And, again, Rudy Gobert, I'm impressed with what he did defensively. He had 10 rebounds, only scored 7 points, but he, you know, he took 7 shots. So it wasn't like he was a high-volume, you know, scorer. But, man, really great job. I'm super impressed with the Timberwolves. They're going to make me a believer.
0: It don't take much to make you a believer, though, man. You believe everything, man. You believe in Santa Claus. You believe in the Tooth Fairy. You believe in the Easter Bunny. You believe in Bigfoot. Everything.
1: All right. All of those are real except Bigfoot. All right. All of those are real except Bigfoot. Everybody knows all those other three are real. Bigfoot,
0: right.
1: I ain't buying that at all. Yeah.
0: The white tiger at the zoo, you sign up for that too.
1: Right, right.
0: Emmett still pays his kids to take the trash out. His kids are grown.
1: No, I don't. I don't anymore. Like once the youngest went to college, that was it. He was cut off.
0: It took your son to go to college before you cut him off from paying him to take the trash out.
1: Yep.
0: Unbelievable.
1: Yeah. I mean, I still somehow.
0: That's why I had kids, was telling to take the trash out.
2: That's how my pops was. He just told me to take the trash out.
0: Right.
2: You had no money to take the trash out.
0: That was their sole purpose. What would you have kids for, so they could take the trash out?
1: Yeah. Well, here's the thing. He kept his room clean and his grades were good. So, you know what I'm saying? So I was like, all right, man, I'll give you a couple dollars to take the trash out. You know, now he's like, buy me a car. And I'm like,
0: right,
1: no.
0: Right,
1: no.
0: Yeah. The trash, like, no, hey, no. Now the stakes have gone up a little bit.
1: Yes.
2: Should have saved your trash money.
0: Right, exactly.
1: Right.
0: Yeah, the cost of doing business has gone up. Yeah, yesterday's price.
1: I took the trash out today.
0: Exactly. Exactly. No doubt. You know what? Go on and keep that car. I'm going to go ahead and I'll take the trash out myself.
1: Uh-huh.
0: You work on your own car. How about that? He's Emmett Golden. I'm Q Myers. We will hear some reaction from the Timberwolves getting the upset over the Spurs 104-102 in game number one. I did want to go back real quick to the Knicks and 76ers game number one, and wanted to hear from one of the big-time players, Joel Embiid. He's a guy that, you know, made his comeback in the last series, and the first game wasn't so good. The next game was great. The third game was kind of okay, so-so, but it was enough to get it done. Well, obviously, they came up really short in this one as they lose 137-98. But let's go into the locker room, hear from Joel Embiid, and just on, you know, coming back from this game one embarrassment.
3: Just get a good rest and go out and display the physicality we had in our last series.
1: Yeah, got to get that rest for sure. And then, you know, you just got to, you know, that next play is something that you hear a lot of players say. You got next play. That's the way they have to approach it, because if they – you to your

0: point of what you talked about in the previous series. You don't want a game to beat you twice.
1: Right.
0: You know, yeah, and if you just flush this one, you'll be fine.
1: Yeah, you're going to have to be. You're going to have to be. Now, as Mike Brown pointed out, the 76ers, they had their way at the free throw line, shooting that thing 34 times. So here's Joel Embiid on the success from the free throw line.
2: In the first half, drawing fouls, getting to the foul line, really working in favor of both Cannon and Robinson.
3: I don't know. You got to ask Jalen Brunson. I don't think I got to the free throw line, you know, as much as I wanted. But that's not the reason, you know, why we lost. We just got to, in defense was the biggest reason. We just weren't connected enough, not physical enough. All the guys were just, you know, too comfortable. So, yeah, I'm only focused about what we could have done better on the defensive end.
0: Now, Embiid might not have gotten to the line as much as he would have liked, but he shot the most free throws in the game. He had 9 free throws, 8 of 9. Maxey was 7 of 7, and then you had Jalen
1: Brunson. I feel like
0: Brunson,
1: he was taking
0: was
1: a shot at Jalen Brown, and he said Jalen Brunson, but I feel like he was taking a shot at trying to take a shot at Jalen Brown.
0: Yeah, you're right. I didn't get to the line as much as I would like. Yeah, I see what you did. Yeah, good pickup.
1: That's what I feel like he was doing, because he said, well, you got to ask Jalen Brunson. I was like, what did he have to do with it?
0: Right.
1: That was Jalen Brown. And for anyone who doesn't know, Jalen Brown has been on a podcast saying that Joel Embiid was baiting
0: and flopping
1: and everything. Exactly. Yeah, so that's what he was talking about right there. He was trying to fire a shot at Jalen Brown, but he got the wrong Jalen, so.
0: But you picked up on it, and I'm glad you did, because I wouldn't have got it. Now, as soon as you said it, I'm like, that makes a ton of sense. And Joel, don't worry about don't worry about Jalen Brown, dog.
1: That was the last series.
0: Right.
1: Right.
0: Don't
1: he had home
0: like,
1: watching
0: don't
1: you.
0: Don't get beat twice, bro.
1: Right.
0: You know what I'm saying? Let go of that.
1: Yeah, exactly. Yeah, they're already moved on past Boston. Don't look back now.
0: Yeah.
1: Right? I mean, that's fine. You could have had that kind of conversation in the off day, but now just focus in on what the challenge at hand is, which is obviously the New York Knicks, and that is a real challenge. They've got to find a way to bounce back in game number 2, and I do fully expect them to be very competitive in the game, but as I've mentioned multiple times, I just feel like right now, the Knicks are playing with so much confidence. That is a hard thing to slow down and temper. So Philadelphia's really, to Joel Embiid's credit, what he said, we have to worry about defense. They need to focus in and key in on defense in game number 2.
0: One of the things they did that I liked, it just didn't work out, was the hack of Robinson. You know, because Jalen Brunson came out, hit a couple shots, bam, bam, bam, and then they start fouling Mitchell Robinson, and he's a terrible free throw shooter, so it slowed the game down. I was like, this is a good idea. They made Mike Brown take him out, and they couldn't stop anybody else. You know, that was the problem, is if you're going to use that as a strategy, then when he goes off the floor, you got to stop some other guys or at least get Karl Anthony Towns in foul trouble. He had 4 tonight. So, you know, they got some things they need to work on for sure.
1: Yeah, no, they do. And, I mean, look, when OG gets 18, the Big Cat gets 17, Bridges gets 17, Brunson explodes with 35. Like, you're not going to beat too many teams when they have that kind of stat line.
0: No.
1: Right? I mean, it's just that simple. So, defensively, you got to lock in. And I also go back to what we said earlier in the show. You also have to make Brunson work defensively. You can't let him relax on the defensive side of things. Make him work. You got to wear him out as well. If not, he's going to get comfortable. He scored 35 in 3 quarters. Coming up are the Knicks, the by far best team in the East. That's coming up next here on Game Night on ESPN Radio, the all-new ESPN app, and SiriusXM Channel 80.
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0: else in it. Both round two, game one playoff games are officially in the books in the association. I'm Q Myers. The Timberwolves just defeated the Spurs 104-102. Anthony Edwards made his return to the lineup. He did come in off the bench, but scored 18 points, including 11 points in the fourth quarter. Victor Wembanyama had a really good stat line, 11 points, 15 rebounds, 12 blocks, but it was not enough as the Spurs get upset in game number one. Earlier in the evening, the Knicks blew out the 76ers 137-98. Jalen Brunson dropped 35 points in three quarters. 12-18 shooting, 8-for-8 from the charity stripe. Game two coming up Wednesday from Madison Square Garden. The Orlando Magic, they fired their head coach Jamal Mosley after five seasons and one day after losing to the Pistons in round one as they blew a 3-1 series lead and a 24-point lead in Friday in game number six. Mosley was hired to help the Magic rebuild and develop the team's young prospects. He led Orlando to the playoffs the last three seasons, but failed to get out of the first round in each of those trips. And the Bulls, they're hiring the Hawks senior vice president Bryson Graham as their new executive vice president of basketball operations. He spent 15 years in New Orleans, rising from an intern in 2010 to general manager in 2024. Team sources told ESPN that the Bulls valued Graham's player evaluation record, especially ahead of a deep 2026 draft class where the Bulls will have multiple first-round selections. For more scores and analysis, check out ESPN.com and the all-new ESPN app. Coming up, more Game Night with Emmett Golden and me, Q Myers, here on ESPN Radio, the all-new ESPN app.
1: Coming up on the Tuesday edition of Unsportsmanlike with Chris Canty, Michelle Smallman, and me, Evan Cohen, we'll react to two Game 1s and look ahead to the Lakers and Thunder. Can LeBron, without Luka, do enough to make the Thunder sweat this series? It's Unsportsmanlike, 6 a.m. Eastern, right here on ESPN Radio, ESPN 2, and ESPNU.
2: Jalen Brunson had 35 points through three quarters. It's still going to be the biggest home playoff win in Knicks history, and they take game one of this Eastern Conference second round series. The Knicks blister the Philadelphia 76ers 137-98, the final score.
0: BTA, that's exactly what the Knicks did to the 76ers. Belt to, well, you figured it out. It's a family show here on Game Night on ESPN Radio, the all-new ESPN app, SiriusXM Channel 80, and tune in that call courtesy of ESPN Radio, 137-98. The Knicks take Game 1. Joining us now to talk about the New York Knicks and their performance is our guy, Christian Winfield, New York Daily News Knicks writer. And, Christian, thanks so much for your time. I appreciate you. And we've talked to you multiple times now throughout this playoff run, and the Knicks are three games in a row now, dominating fashion. You had told us before they found a little something in the first series against the Hawks. Where are they right now after this performance? Are they playing peak Nick ball right now?
3: You know, that's the exact question that I asked Mike Brown post-game after this. And let's back up a little bit, right? We're talking about game three. It looked like the end of the world for the Knicks, right, in Atlanta. If you fall down 1-2 in that first round series, you're firing up trade machines. You're thinking about what this offseason is going to look like. Is it Giannis time? And then you beat the Hawks by 16. You beat them again by 29. You beat them again by 51. And then you come into this series against the Philadelphia 76ers with Joel Embiid and Tyrese Maxey, and you beat them by 39. And that's where you start the conversation of the Knicks no longer being the pretender, no longer being that team that couldn't be quite the serious NBA title contender. No, the Knicks are for real. Granted, the Sixers, you can bring up whatever excuse you want, whether that's Joel Embiid being a little hobbled, whether them being a seventh seed and being the Boston Celtics with Tatum on one leg, whatever you want to say. That's a tough 76ers team that just beat the Boston Celtics. That's Joel Embiid and Tyrese Maxey, which is one of the best duos in all of basketball, and the Knicks just handled them, and it's looking like they're going to handle them throughout the rest of the second round series. So the team is trying not to we'll say drink its own Kool-Aid because they know they can't get too full of themselves, but there's a lot to be happy for about if you're a Knicks fan or if you're anyone in New York. This was a great victory for this team.
4: You know, that's where I was going next. You know, how concerned should the coaching staff be or maybe even fans that the Knicks show up in game two like, hey, this is going to be easy because we blew them out in game one?
3: No, it's not going to be easy by any stretch. I mean, the Knicks, in this one, you really didn't see that much of Tyrese Maxey, which I think is going to be a huge change moving forward. Maxey is really the kind of unguardable guy that just didn't get his own typical looks today. I think another thing is we saw the 76ers really trying to get the Knicks in foul trouble early. That was their emphasis, and it worked to an extent, but it slowed them down. It took them out of any offensive rhythm. And then on top of that, I think we're going to see Nick Nurse, who's one of the smartest head coaches we have in this game. He's going to make his adjustments. I asked Jalen Brunson if anything that they did today can be repeated moving forward. And he said, no, we just got to forget everything that happened today. This is a good team that we're dealing with, and we have to expect them to make adjustments. I think the Knicks are going to make some adjustments of their own. The first thing Mike Brown said after beating the Sixers by 39 was, hey, we got to stop fouling. So they still got work to clean up themselves.
0: Christian Winfield, New York Daily News, with us here on Game Night on ESPN Radio and the all-new ESPN app. You mentioned Jalen Brunson. He dropped 35 points in three quarters. It looked like in the first half, the hoop looked like the ocean to him. I mean, he was dropping everything in. What was it about Jalen Brunson that allowed him to get in such a good rhythm early on in this game?
3: You know, coming into this game, the question mark was how we'd fare against VJ Edgecombe. Listen, VJ is one of the better young defenders we have in this league. In the regular season, I believe there's a stat where when guarding Jalen Brunson in isolation, he held him to less than 42% shooting, which is like a low, even lower than Dyson Daniels for Atlanta. And that was the challenge that Jalen had in this game. And, I mean, passing, talk about passing with flying colors. He's passing with all types of airborne colors. Like, this is different. And we've seen Jalen Brunson have these types of explosive matchups, especially against, like, stingy defenders, Dyson Daniels, Asar Thompson, players like that. But to do it today after really the first round that he'd had, which was predicated on him moving the ball, and to not really, it was still as much of a dominant performance as he put on. It was still somewhat within the flow of the offense, and they needed him to do that early because the Sixers were trying to steal the momentum with Embiid getting everybody in foul trouble, and Jalen just had them pull this game away early. So, you know, you talk about Joel Embiid being an MVP, Tyrese Maxey being a speed demon on one end and one of the more dynamic guards in this game. When it comes down to it, though, other teams are going to find, you can name as many players as you want. I think there was a great line someone said today, is it's easy to be better than Jalen Brunson until it's time to be better than Jalen Brunson. And you can put everybody on paper and you could say he's better than Jalen Brunson, but once you get on the floor, he's always got a different story.
4: The 76ers early in this one did the Hacker Robinson strategy, and they got him off the floor, but ultimately it didn't work. Do you expect them to abandon that, or could we still see that throughout this series?
3: I think we'll still see that. It was one of the few things that worked for them today. And listen, Robinson, if you don't have him on the floor, it's helping your team for sure. Mitchell Robinson is one of those guys. Talking about rebounding, talking about rim protection, talking about the vertical lob threat, he can do it all. Except make free throws, right? And we saw him miss four in a row, and we saw Mike Brown pull him immediately after. And then after that two-minute mark, you can go back to him without the intentional foul being a thing that doesn't get penalized to the other team like that. So I think we're going to still see the 76ers do the hack of Mitch. I'm not sure if it's going to eventually he's going to make one of these free throws, and that'll give him some confidence. But I think the Sixers have more fish to fry. They got to figure out how to slow Jalen Brunson down. They got to figure out how to make some shots. They had some good quality looks that they didn't knock down. And they got to figure out if they're even belong in the same conversation with this Knicks team, because already it's looking like no.
0: Christian, we'll close out with this. It's fantastic. We do appreciate you. You mentioned the free throws. Mike Brown mentioned it. The 76ers shot them 34 times, and they made 27, so they did a hell of a job, and they still got blown out. How do the Knicks cut down from allowing the 76ers to get to the free throw line as much?
3: Well, I mean, some of it is going to be outside of their control. Listen, Joel Embiid is, regardless of win, lose, or draw, he's going to be one of the most dominant players at his position, difficult to check. And it didn't work today, but he's going to continue to try to get, I think, Philly's best shot right now is to try to get Cat and Mitchell Robinson in foul trouble early. That's what we saw them do this game. Didn't work all the way, but you saw the process. That's what they wanted to do. I'm not sure if it's going to continue working that way. I'm not sure if Embiid's just going to, you know, put his head down and try to get to the rim every single time. To be quite frank, Philly's got some problems that I don't know if they have the answers to, because you just look at the roster on the Knicks side and you look at the roster on the Philly side, and even down to the bench, this is a team that clearly has the edge on paper in terms of the Knicks. And if the Sixers' old tricks of trying to foul guys out and muck the game up and get guys ejected and all those things, if that's not going to work, I just don't think that this team has enough firepower to deal with the Knicks for 48 minutes. I think it's a wash.
0: Well, I'll tell you what, they didn't have the firepower tonight, that's for sure. 137-98 is the final. The Knicks take game one with game two coming up on Wednesday. Christian, great stuff as always, man. Thanks so much for giving us a few minutes of your time this evening here on Game Night.
3: Thanks for having me, guys. Anytime.
0: I appreciate you. Christian Winfield right there, New York Daily News, with us here on Game Night. And Emmett, he sounds very confident that the New York Knicks are going to handle their business, and that the 76ers might just have a matchup that they can't handle.
4: Yeah, you should feel, confident right now. And I will remind everybody, I guess I should say, I only get paid to talk, that the 76ers are seventh seed. So the 76ers have overachieved by even being here at this moment. And when a three, faces a seven, you should win in five, maybe six at the most. So let's see. What the 76ers have is this a situation where they did everything they could and they got out the first round, and that's where they kind of ran out of gas at, was just getting out of the first round, or if they're going to be able to catch their second win and make this a series.
0: He's Emmett Golden. I'm Q Myers. It's Game Night here on ESPN Radio. Coming up next, want to hear from the Minnesota side of things as they get the victory over the Spurs 104-102. Plus, we'll preview the Lakers. Can they continue to have success without Luka? 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

0: 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He's Emmett Golden. I'm Q Myers. 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So the Knicks got the dub in the early game, 137-98. And Emmett, the Minnesota Timberwolves just got the dub over the San Antonio Spurs, 104-102. Anthony Edwards comes back from injury, comes off the bench, 18 points, more importantly, 11 in the money time in fourth quarter.
1: Yeah, he was awesome, and, you know, that's what you expect from your superstar. Had to switch up a little bit coming back from injury, couldn't play his full assortment of minutes, but, hey, you just got to make an impact, and that's what he did in the 25 minutes that he was on the floor.
0: And here's Anthony Edwards following the game as he caught up with NBC.
2: Man, what a finish in this one. Take me through that last sequence.
3: Man, I made so many mistakes at the end of the game. I'm disappointed in myself.
2: How can you be disappointed? We didn't even expect to see you out here tonight. How important was it for you to be available for your guys in game one?
3: For me, man, 75% of the game for me is my mind. My mind got to be where it needs to be. And in the last 2 minutes of the game, it wasn't. I gave up two offensive rebounds, turned the ball over. Yeah, I'll be better.
2: Something about this group. Backs against the wall. You guys are injured. Heavy underdogs here tonight, and you prevail. What is it about that underdog role you guys relish?
3: We just want to win ball games. That's all we want to do as a group. No matter who night it is, we don't care. We want to embrace each other. We got number love for each other. We want to see all of each other succeed.
2: It wasn't just about you tonight, obviously, Amp, but about your team. What did you learn about your guys' group this evening?
3: Our resilience. That's what we got.
2: This series feels like it's going to be a fight all the way through. How would you define what this series is projected to be?
3: We just got to keep stay locked in on the game plan, especially myself, man. I can't give up two offensive rebounds to Champagne. I may not be as athletic as I usually am, but I got to be able to box out and make those small plays to win the big-time game.
2: Anthony, congratulations.
3: Thank you.
1: Hey, you know what? He didn't curse. Thank you, Anthony Edwards. Thank you. All right, that's one of my pet peeves about Ant-Man is he always curses in interviews. He didn't curse in that one. Great job. I'm really happy about that. But, you know, he was right. And I love when guys hold themselves accountable.
0: Yeah, that's what I was impressed with.
1: Yeah, love when guys hold themselves accountable because you could say he did his job, right? He had 18 points in 25 mm-hmm. minutes, 8 for 13. He did his job, but for him to say, no, I need to be better in these areas, you love to hear that from a young player.
0: You really do. You really do, and you have to assume that Ant-Man's going to probably get better as the series goes along. I do want to see how he, you know, how he feels tomorrow in preparation for Game 2 on Wednesday, because he is coming back from a long layoff, right?
1: Yeah.
0: He's been off for a while. So, you know, it's always you know, wondering how the player is going to react to going out there and playing. You said 25 minutes, so we'll see how he reacts. But I'm assuming he's going to get better as this series goes along. For the Spurs, they got to answer some questions, man. Like,
1: yeah.
0: Wemby had a hell of a stat line, 15 rebounds and 12 blocks, but only had 11 points. And he was, what, 5 of 17 shooting? So he's got to be better. I know Rudy Gobert was very disruptive, made life difficult on Wemby. He's got to be better offensively because they need those buckets. Here's their head coach, Mitch Johnson, on what threw Wemby off offensively.
4: They're physical. They guard the basketball really well, especially direct actions where it's, you know, kind of mano-a-mano situations. They got guys that are capable of doing it, and they take a lot of pride in it. So they did a good job there. And I think in the first half, I thought we were a little indecisive. Felt like there were times we got a little in between, whether that was to shoot or not, to drive or not, to pass or not, just in general. We were indecisive, and that hurt us in the first half. We picked up the pace a little bit there in the second half, and we missed some good shots. But, yeah, I think the process was probably better than some of the box score looked at some of that. I thought when he screened and rolled, we got some good looks and have to continue to do that more.
1: Yeah, you got to be physical with Wemby. And I think Rudy Gobert is just kind of the perfect guy to defend Wembanyama. I don't think it's easy for anyone. But, look,
0: no.
1: Rudy Gobert is the OG French big man. Right? The OG big man in France. And I think he wants to show the young man, like, hey, you up next. But, you know, I'm going to make you earn it. And Wemby had to earn it tonight. So that's a matchup that I'm going to keep my eye on this entire series. I don't expect Rudy Gobert to score. You know,
0: right.
1: Rudy
0: no,
1: has,
0: no, no, no.
1: I mean, Rudy had 7 points. I'm like, all right, so yeah. What? You know, I'm looking at the way I'll judge Rudy Gobert is his rebounds and how many points Wembanyama scores.
0: Right. No, there's no doubt about it. And Wemby had an off night, 5 of 17. De'Aaron Fox had an off night, 5 of 14. You know, Vassell, 5 of 11. It wasn't a great night shooting for the San Antonio Spurs. And maybe that's a little bit of rust as well.
1: Yeah.
0: You know, that they were – I don't know. I'm not going to make excuses. I know they don't want to hear excuses. But, you know, they were close in this one. They battled back when it looked like Minnesota was going to stretch the lead, and they did stretch the lead. I think the physicality is going to be something to pay attention to the most. In the playoffs, the physicality gets ratcheted up. Can they handle that? I think that's going to be the biggest question.
1: How about this? San Antonio this year at home, 32-8.
0: Mm-hmm.
1: And they lost in the at home in round two in game one. That's interesting because this is a team that doesn't really lose at home.
0: No, not at all. So that's why, you know, it's a big surprise, but Minnesota's not surprised because it seems like they play that role every year.
1: Yeah.
0: They play that role of taking a team out, and we always say, man, I'm really surprised by that. Why are we surprised at this part? I guess today, because I don't know what anyone expected to see from the Ant-Man, if he was going to come mm-hmm. back or not, then we found out he was going to be active but coming off the bench, so not really knowing exactly what he was going to look like. But Minnesota gets the dub, man, and that's all you got to do, right? The series starts when you win one on the road.
1: Yeah.
0: And guess what?
1: It's
0: they
1: underway.
0: Won one on the road. Yeah, exactly.
1: is underway. Yes,
0: so they've
1: is.
0: Got a series, that is for sure. But speaking of series, coming up on tomorrow, the Cavs will take on the Pistons. I mean, I don't know what you got on that one. I mean, I know you're Mr. Cleveland. I was thinking about you watching that Game 7 between Cleveland and the Raptors, and I couldn't wait till that series was over. I know some people in Toronto didn't like my tweet when I said that. I was like, man, I can't wait till this series is over. Hey, man, that's just disrespectful. I was like, no, man, this has been bad basketball to watch these last couple of games. I'm sorry.
1: Yeah, I actually – get ready for some more bad basketball because I think both teams went 7 games. Maybe Detroit, with them not having to travel, is in a little bit better shape. But honestly, listen, that's a 35-minute plane.
0: Right.
1: From Cleveland to Detroit. So it wasn't a whole lot of travel involved. And, look, I expect it to be a close one, but the Cavaliers have more offensive weapons than the Pistons. The problem is each one of the Cavaliers' weapons has been inconsistent throughout the playoffs. So you don't know who's going to show up. And then on the Pistons' side, you know you can count on Cade Cunningham. Is Tobias Harris going to be what he was in the game? Who knows, right?
0: Yeah.
1: So it's a battle of two teams with talent, but inconsistency is their issue. So I expect that to equal a point or a close game, excuse me.
0: Yeah, no, it should definitely be close. I don't know what to expect in that series. And then you got the later game, the Lakers at the Thunder. This should feel like, and it does feel like, the Thunder Invitational. But look, the Lakers have been handling their business so far, right? You know, LeBron's been doing his thing at 41. I've given him all the credit in the world for getting the Lakers right there. They didn't have to go to a Game 7. They made sure that they didn't play any extra games like you saw, you know, some of these teams. And look, I can say that them going to Game 6 was an extra game. They probably should have put Houston out in 5, but at least they didn't go to Game 7. So here's Sham Sharania, ESPN senior NBA insider on the 6 p.m. Sports Center, talking about Luka and how close he is to returning.
5: Luka Doncic has not progressed to full-fledged contact workouts, which means that he's still a ways from returning to action. The Lakers are preparing to start their second round series against Oklahoma City without Luka Doncic, so they're hopeful as this series goes on, he's able to make more and more progress. Today, he was shooting around more post-practice. His movements have increased. He is doing more and more on the court, but as one source told me late last week, it is still a slow path on his recovery.
1: Yeah, I'm not really counting on seeing Luka in
0: the
1: series.
0: Either.
1: If he does, great. Have you seen the point spread for this game?
0: No, I haven't paid attention to it yet. What is it?
1: OKC, they are 15.5-point favorites.
0: Ooh, wow.
1: That's crazy for a second-round NBA playoff game. That is disrespectful. Right? Like, this isn't
0: South. So, who are you putting your money on?
1: Oh, the Thunder. Yeah, right. No, with honestly, a point spread this long, yeah. I wouldn't touch it. I wouldn't even bother with it because I do love the Thunder to win this game.
6: Yeah.
1: I mean, if this series goes five, I think that's a good thing for the Lakers just because I think the Thunder is so much better. But, man, that is a gigantic point spread.
6: It really is. And I feel like, as I mentioned at the top, it feels like this is the Thunder Invitational. Right, yeah. And I've been saying that the Spurs are the one team that can actually battle with the Thunder, and now the Spurs find themselves down 0-1. So they don't have to worry about the Thunder. They need to stop listening to me. They need to worry about the Timberwolves, right?
1: Right.
6: The hell with what I'm talking about. You need to worry about handling your business in this series. But I do think that the Lakers are just – they're just outmanned. You know, and I don't think that it's anything to be ashamed of because the Thunder, they're the number one seed for a reason. They're that stinking good.
1: And defending champions.
6: Right.
1: Right?
6: That
1: like,
6: part.
1: You're not rolling up on some flash-in-the-pan team that just had a good season. No, they have a culture out there in Oklahoma City. They're awesome, man.
6: Yeah, and, I mean, SGA and company are going to be a tough out no matter what. I'm looking forward to it. LeBron has been blowing our minds for what he's been doing at the level he's been doing at age 41, so he's going to have to do the same thing coming up on tomorrow. He's Emmett Golden. I'm Q Myers. Coming up, SportsCenter all night with Jay Reynolds. That's next. 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

0: SportsCenter all night. The Knicks and Sixers begin their round two matchup in the Mecca.
1: Sixers go back in front by one. Brunson lights the candle from three and knocks home another. He is red hot down the stretch of the first quarter.
0: A Cy Young winner is headed to the injured list.
2: It's not UCL surgery. It's not shoulder surgery. It's pretty simple arthroscopic surgery that'll keep him out for somewhere in the range of 2 to 3 months.
0: Wemby and the Spurs face off against the Wolves for a second round battle out west.
3: Victor will put it to the floor, attacking Gobert. Victor goes up, right hand off the glass for two. First points of the game belong to Victor Wembanyama.
0: Plus, the Canes look to take control of their series against the Flyers.
3: Blake with it, sent across, they score! A power play goal! And Nikolai Ehlers gets on the board!
0: From the worldwide headquarters of ESPN, this is SportsCenter All Night on ESPN Radio and on the ESPN app. Now, here's Jay Reynolds.
4: 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We may recall from history class that final attack at the Battle of the Alamo came as a bit of a surprise, resulted in a loss in San Antonio. That brings us to Monday, Game 1 in San Antonio for Spurs Timberwolves, and
5: this just in, Anthony Edwards has received medical clearance and is expected to play tonight in Game 1 against the San Antonio Spurs. He's been pushing and really planning on trying to give this a go in Game 1. He's made unforeseen progress in the last 24 hours.
4: And yes, Anthony Edwards does make it out of the court.
3: Here is Anthony Edwards to the baseline. Has not taken a shot so far. Used up to dribble. Pivots now. A tough ball away. Oh, he swishes it. How about that? Anthony Edwards, welcome back. 9 days to recover from a hyperextension of your left knee. Naz Reid able to swipe it away.
6: Oh, man.
3: Timberwolves get another block. Here's Zan on the move. Stop and pop. Right angle three on the way. Oh, drops it in.

0: straight for Ant. He's barking at Keldon Johnson. He's looking toward the Spurs bench.
1: He looks better now than he did at the start of the Denver series. He's not limping at all.
0: Wolves working right to left in the association wipes. Here's Ant. Stop and pop three after the pump fake, and he strains it. That's another made three for Anthony Edwards. And again, every three feels so large in this game because it's so low scoring.
2: Anthony Edwards, 25 minutes off the bench for the Timberwolves. Game was tight throughout, single digits the entire way. Neither team getting out in front by double digits. And in the waning moments,
0: 55 seconds left to play, and the Wolves up by four. Randle against Vassell, top of the key, spin move in the paint, runs it up, off glass, and hits it. What a shot by Julius Randle. 19 points, 10 rebounds. Wolves by six with under 50 seconds to play. Randle with five to shoot against Vassell. Mid-range jumper off the back iron, no. Harper the rebound. They get it to Wemby. Back to Harper. 3 seconds left, now with two. Ciampini moves to his left, fires a three at the buzzer. It's off the front. Front rim, no good. The ball game is over. The Timberwolves have stolen game one in San Antonio, 104-102. They survive a furious finish by the Spurs, and the Timberwolves are up one game to none in this best of seven Western Conference semifinal matchup. Steal game one by the skin of their teeth.
1: My heart is beating right now for what this means.
2: KFAN Sports Radio, Wolves get the win. But in the loss, a playoff record for Victor Wembanyama.
0: Edwards splits through the defense, blocked by Wembanyama. A new playoff record, 11. Castle leaking out to Fox, lays it up for two. Timeout, Minnesota.
2: WOAI with that call comes on the short end for the Spurs, but Victor Wembanyama, 11 points, 15 rebounds, and he finishes with 12 blocks, NBA playoff record. First career playoff triple-double for Victor Wembanyama at just over 22 years old. Youngest player in Spurs history with a playoff triple-double. But 5 of 17 shooting from the floor, 0 for 8 from three-point range, and the Spurs wind up losing by 2. Timberwolves close as a 10.5-point underdog. They get the win in San Antonio. Anthony Edwards, 18 points off the bench, 8 of 13 shooting, and he spoke with NBC Peacock.
3: What a finish in this one. Take me through that last sequence.
4: Oh, man. I made so many mistakes at the end of the game. I'm disappointed in myself.
3: How can you be disappointed? We didn't even expect to see you out here tonight. How important was it for you to be available for your guys in game one?
4: For me, man, 75% of the game for me is my mind. My mind got to be where it needs to be. And in the last 2 minutes of the game, it wasn't. I gave up two offensive rebounds, turned the ball over. Yeah, I'll be better.
3: Something about this group. Backs against the wall. You guys are injured, heavy underdogs here tonight, and you prevail. What is it about that underdog role you guys relish?
4: We just want to win ball games. That's all we want to do as a group. No matter who night it is, we don't care. We want to embrace each other. We got number love for each other. We want to see all of each other succeed.
3: It wasn't just about you tonight, obviously, Amp, but about your team. What did you learn about your guys' group this evening?
4: Resilience. That's what we got.
3: This series feels like it's going to be a fight all the way through. How would you define what this series is projected to be?
4: We just got to keep stay locked in on the game plan, especially myself, man. I can't give up two offensive rebounds to Ciampini. I may not be as athletic as I usually am, but I got to be able to box out and make those small plays to win the big time game.
3: Anthony, congratulations.
4: Thank you.
2: Anthony Edwards, first game since hyperextending his left knee, missed the two previous playoff games, returned for game one against the Spurs, and the Timberwolves win in San Antonio, 104-102. Spurs had a shot at the end, but it falls short. Julian Ciampini missing the potential game-winning three as time expired.
5: Felt pretty solid. Yeah, that's all I got for it. Felt pretty solid. Missed a shot. On to the next.
2: And the Spurs wind up with their first series-opening loss at home since the Western Conference semifinals against the Rockets in 2017. Spurs coach Mitch Johnson.
6: Yeah, he just did a good job, obviously, with the sense of urgency. We were down. We were trying to play quick, because it was a math problem at some point in terms of possessions and time left and what the score was. And he had some great multiple efforts there to keep us in the game. We got some good looks, missed them. And offense rebounds has been an emphasis for us all year, but especially in those situations, you got to crash. And then on the last play, we got a rebound. And it felt like they weren't organized and there was enough time for us to push the ball and get a look. And we didn't push it right away. So it got to be that death knock time where you got to call a timeout or not. I thought Dylan did a good job pushing the ball, kicked it ahead of Julian. Julian had a flyby, got a three-pointer in rhythm. Yeah, no problem with the shot. That was a great shot. I hope he shoots it every time.
2: Spurs' second loss this postseason. Both have been by three or fewer. ESPN analyst Danny Green.
7: He just wasn't having a great game. He wasn't in rhythm. His offensive shooting from three and from two was not there. You got a good look. You know, Champagne got them the position that they were in by rebounding, getting offensive rebounds, second chance points, putbacks. One of your better shooters. He shot it pretty well tonight, too. So if you can go and not have the defense set, that's your best bet. And that's kind of what I've been taught since I was a youngster, being in that San Antonio Spurs system. And I trust those instincts. So, you know, they got the shot they wanted. It shouldn't come down to the last shot. You know, they lacked a sense of urgency till the end of the game and tried to win it in the last 2 minutes. And that shows their youth and inexperience and immaturity.
8: Is there a value of any kind for San Antonio in losing this game for this relatively, not relatively, this brand new playoff team that hasn't played in many of these games to get punched square in the mouth and realize now we're in deep water? Is there value in that if I'm trying to paint a sunny picture for Spurs fans?
7: Absolutely. I mean, you learn your biggest lessons and your failures and losses, right? This is a big loss. This is a lesson. This is hopefully it's a wake-up call. They get, you know, a little light of fire under them to have a sense of urgency. Like, you played really good basketball the last couple minutes and spurts. If you can do that for 48 minutes, and obviously they'll shoot better. They shot 28% from a three, and this is a make-or-miss league. And it looks like the theme of most teams that lose shoot 20% from three and other team doesn't. But you can't settle. You got to find ways to get the basket. You have the biggest guy on the floor. Like you said, he's 7'8", 7'9", has the length and things. You can't stop him. And they have guards that are explosive. And of course, there was some foul trouble with Castle, but they have the tools to get it done, regardless if they shoot well or not.
2: Victor Wembanyama did not shoot well in game one, 5 of 17, 29% from the floor, lowest shooting percentage, and most missed attempts in any playoff game in his career. Wembanyama 0 for 8 on 3-point range, most misses without a make by a player in Spurs postseason history. The Timberwolves come in, take game one on the road. Game two Wednesday. You'll see it on ESPN, 9:30 Eastern Time. SportsCenter all night, ESPN Radio to the East. And the series opener between the Knicks and Sixers. Not nearly as close as what we saw in the West on Monday.
9: 7:10 to go, third quarter. Karl-Anthony Towns spots for three and hits. And the Knick route continues. The Cat triple puts him up 30. 7 minutes to go, third quarter. All Knicks in game one. McBride over to Bridges. Pulls for three. Hits another one. The 13th Knicks triple. 96-65 New York.
10: This record may be decided by who has the ball last, Kesty.
9: Landry Shamet with a triple. 40-point game. 135-95 New York. All Knicks here in game one.
2: 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Knicks wind up winning by 39. 137 to 98, third straight win by at least 25. They shot 63% from the floor, their best in a playoff game since field goal percentage was recorded starting in the mid-50s. Knicks win game one of the series. Starters didn't even play in the first quarter, the fourth quarter. First team whose starters did not play in the fourth quarter of consecutive playoff games since at least 1998. Jalen Brunson, 35 points, 27 of them in the first half. Karl-Anthony Towns finished with 17 points in 20 minutes.
11: I just thought we did a great job of coming out with energy, executing, and we just did a good job of just executing our game plan. So it's a team effort, great night for us, but we got to regroup and be ready for the next game.
12: The last four games of the Atlanta series, I mean, if somebody gets a double-double, I think that's incredible. Your last four games against Atlanta, you had two double-doubles and two triple-doubles.
11: Yeah.
12: What got into you those final four games?
11: Change of philosophy, and I think that the team's done a great job of trusting me and putting the ball in my hands to quarterback the offense, and I just wanted to repay their trust. So I'm happy that I've been able to impact winning, but it's all a team effort. You know, as you know, you said about the double-doubles, but turning into triple-doubles, that doesn't happen unless you have amazing teammates that are executing on those passes. So shout out to my teammates doing the work.
9: Indeed, a fourth straight game with at least six assists. That's the longest streak in your NBA career, regular season or postseason. Mm-hmm. What'd you guys do defensively against Joel Embiid? I know he was getting into foul trouble early. How were you able to keep him from getting up?
11: I mean, well, you know, he's a great player, and he has a knack for getting to the free throw line, but also everyone talks about the free throws. We all know what he could do when he's shooting the ball regularly. So you just try your best to make it as difficult as possible on a great player like that. I have a ton of respect for his game and what he's done. So just trying to go up there and meet the challenge.
12: I know it's difficult. It's NBA, and you never assume anything. But so many people were looking forward to you guys playing the Celtics. They thought that's what it was going to be. Was it a little strange, even watching as well as Philadelphia played those last couple games, a little bit of a surprise that you end up hosting game one and it's against Philadelphia?
11: Nothing surprises me in the NBA. I think y'all know it's being in the NBA for a long time. Everything's possible, and that's a really good team, and they got healthy at the right time too. So we knew anything was possible, but you know, we just had to be ready to be the best version of ourselves. We can't be worrying about what other matchups and other games look like. You know, we got to just worry about the New York Knicks, our locker room, and being sure that we're the best version of ourselves when we step on that court.
2: 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And it wasn't close. 137-98. SportsCenter All Night, ESPN Radio coming up on Tuesday. Game one for the other two series. Cavs Pistons in Detroit. Lakers Thunder in OKC. Monday, we saw Anthony Edwards return from Minnesota. As for Luka Doncic with the Lakers, ESPN insider Sham Sharania.
13: As of right now, Luka Doncic has not progressed to full-fledged contact workouts, which means that he's still a ways from returning to action. The Lakers are preparing to start their second round series against Oklahoma City without Luka Doncic, so they're hopeful as the series goes on, he's able to make more and more progress. Today, he was shooting around more post-practice. His movements have increased. He is doing more and more on the court, but as one source told me late last week, it is still a slow path on his recovery.
2: Lakers are in OKC for game one of their series that's coming up on Tuesday. Pistons hosting the Cavs in the other matchup on Tuesday. Detroit, of course, coming off that seven-game series with Orlando. And Orlando's early exit in round one results in a coaching change. Jamal Mosley is out after the seven-game loss in round one. ESPN insider Brian Windhorst.
14: This is a move that was not unexpected in the league. In fact, it was expected for quite some time. And, you know, people didn't think that the Magic would make it out of the play-in. And this might happen a couple of weeks ago. Then the Magic make this impressive run and push Detroit to the limit. And people were wondering, did Jamal save his job? But then you blow a 3-1 lead, and then it kind of greases the skids out of town. So this is an attractive job, but it's a job that comes with very high expectations. Jamal got them from a rebuilding team to a playoff team. He couldn't take them to the next level. Now, after the Desmond Bane trade and the amount of money they've put in this roster, the expectation is going to be much higher, and that's why Jamal's out of a job. But I'm going to tell you something. He's very well-respected. I expect him to have another job soon.
7: Yeah, I mean, shout-out to Jamal. I had him when I was young pup in the league. I think he did the best he could with what he had. I don't think he had a very fair shake. There was a lot throughout this season where he didn't have healthy team. You know, they were Franz Wagner away from making a Miami run, I think, to the Eastern Conference Finals. If you have Franz Wagner, I think they win this series and then possibly win the next series against Cleveland, who came out of that Toronto series. But, you know, Mosley, well-respected, had a great run. They just weren't healthy. There was a time where he felt like he lost the players. Again, this was something that people assumed was going to happen regardless. And, you know, I think he'll get a job somewhere else. But Jamal, he did a great job with this group and turned it around.
2: ESPN analyst Danny Green, the coaching change happening in Orlando a day after the Magic blew that 3-1 series lead, including letting a 24-point third-quarter lead in Game 6 evaporate. Magic are out. Pistons move on. They host the Cavs in Game 1 on Tuesday. Straight ahead. Oh, they're talking about this one on the ice. SportsCenter All Night continues at ESPN Radio.
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1: 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To the ice, game one of the series for the Golden Knights and the Ducks. This one was tied at one in the third.
2: Dorofeev joins on the right boards, cutting through right side toward the goal. Back door! They score! Barbashev! The Knights are back in front. Dorofeev dishes cross crease. Ivan Barbashev, a point in all seven playoff games. Barbashev gives the Knights a 2-1 lead with 5 minutes to go in game one.
1: Fox Sports 98.9, Barbashev scoring with just about 5 minutes to go, putting the Golden Knights ahead. They had an empty netter and win it 3-1 in game one. Barbashev taking advantage after officials did not call icing, and that did not sit well with the Ducks. ESPN analyst TJ Oshie.
3: As a forward in that position, that typically gets called, right? They usually try to, you know, I'd say keep the defenseman safe. That's why they switched to the rule. So when I saw it at first glance, yeah, I completely disagreed with the call. When you see it again, it definitely looks like Eichel has a step, so you can understand why the linesman would call that off. But in that situation, a lot of times, especially back in the day when they waited until someone touched the puck, that's a green light for the forward to go run that guy through the wall. So in the regular season, I think that's going to get called off. But I can understand with Eichel looking like he almost had that step there where they let it go. But that's no excuse. You got to keep playing. You learn when you're a kid. Your coaches tell you play all the way to the whistle. There was no whistle. Anaheim's got to stick with it.
1: Vegas winds up taking advantage, scoring on that play, and they go on to the 3-1 win and take the series opener. Golden Knights 9-3 series record when winning game one of a best of seven series. Game two coming up on Wednesday in Las Vegas. In the East, Hurricanes and Flyers, third period.
4: Miller gets it to Staal. He'll feed Ehlers. Ehlers into the Philadelphia zone. Snapback, he scores! Seth Jarvis comes in and makes it happen, and the Carolina Hurricanes have tied it at two.
1: That ties it up, so the game would go to overtime.
4: Skate this puck into the Flyers' end. Canes with a chance, drifting in, getting a shot free as Hall. Still, they score! They score! It's all.

0: 99.9 The Fan. Hurricanes get the win in game two. They take the first two at home. They trailed 2-0 less than 5 minutes into the first period, but they rally and win 3-2 in overtime to go up 2-0 in the series. Third time they've been 2-0 in consecutive best of seven series. Happened in 2022 and 2023. Third time in their Stanley Cup history they've had a win streak of six or more games in a single postseason. It's Taylor Hall who gets his first career playoff overtime goal.
1: Taylor, what did it take to win this game?
2: It took a lot. Probably not our strongest effort. Freddie was unreal in overtime. But that's hockey. They're a good team, and they're going to battle till the end. So great atmosphere in here tonight. Hopefully we don't see you guys again the rest of this series, but it's a lot of fun playing here.
1: So you guys go down 2-0 early. First time you're trailing in the playoffs. Like, what's being said on your bench?
2: Nothing really. We have to play our game no matter what the score is. That's the best thing about our team is no matter what's going on, we're playing the same way, and it's about that next shift, and eventually we're gonna get rolling. It took a while for us tonight, but eventually it came through.
1: You've got your career going again here in Carolina. Why has it been such a good fit for you?
2: The way we play is a good fit for me personally. It's been amazing playing with Blakey and Stank. Those guys are awesome, and they're great hockey players, really good kids. And, like I said, playing here has been a blast. I'm really enjoying it.
1: Awesome. Well, congratulations. Thanks so much.
2: Thanks, Emma.
0: Taylor Hall and the Hurricanes hold serve. They win the first two at home, have a 2-0 series lead on the Flyers. SportsCenter all night, ESPN Radio to baseball. Baseball's best team, the Braves, playing in Seattle. And they get a milestone.
3: This will be Gilbert's 72nd pitch of the game. 2-1, and Matt gets into one. Deep center field, to the wall, out of here! A homer by Matt Olson. Back-to-back bombs for the Braves in the sixth inning. Got his hands all over that thing. And it's homer number 300 for Matt Olson in his career.
0: He was 1-for-3 in the game, but that one was, as you heard, career homer number 300. One of 14 active players with at least 300 home runs in Major League Baseball. Milestone for Atlanta, but
4: here's the pitch. Swung on, blasted, right field. Does it have enough? Warning track, wall, gone! J.P. Crawford! Two-run home run, and the Mariners are in front. T-Mobile Park in a frenzy. The Mariners, a five spot in the inning. It's 5-4.
0: Seattle Sports, 7:10 a.m. after the 680 The Fan call on the Olson home run. Mariners wind up with a 5-4 win over the Braves. Braves led by four, largest blown lead this season. Atlanta has a three-game win streak come to an end. A five-game road win streak snapped with the 5-4 loss to the Braves. And Seattle Mariners snapping a three-game losing streak. We lose a legend from Major League Baseball on Monday. That's next. SportsCenter all night. It's ESPN Radio.
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1: Hurricanes go up 2-0 in their series with the Flyers after their overtime win in Monday's Game 2. Magic making a coaching change, firing Jamal Mosley after the Game 7 loss, and they blow the 3-1 series lead. Wolves surprise the Spurs with a Game 1 win in San Antonio in round number 2. The Knicks roll in their series opener at home.
2: Jalen Brunson had 35 points through three quarters. It's still going to be the biggest home playoff win in Knicks history, and they take Game 1 of this Eastern Conference second-round series. The Knicks blister the Philadelphia 76ers, 137-98, the final score.
1: Knicks winning by 39, largest home win in franchise playoff history. Starters didn't play in the fourth quarter again, just like they didn't in the last game. First team whose starters did not play in the fourth quarter of consecutive playoff games since at least the late 90s, Sixers suffering a 39-point loss, their second worst in a playoff game in franchise history. Forward Paul George.
3: I mean, just get settled in, you know. Yeah, we had breakdowns tonight, but they also shot the out of the ball. You know, they were hot. They came out hot. They came out on fire. But, you know, it's a game of adjustments. We'll make, you know, adjustments, see what we need to get better at. But, yeah, again, the same as last series, one, you know, you know, they don't get any extra points for, you know, going up big tonight. We'll be ready for Game 2.
1: The Knicks with the blowout win in Game 1. OG Anunoby likes the team peaking.
4: I mean, you always want to peak later in the season. So, I mean, just the process of the year, just how it went. And now we're starting to click and hopefully continue to get better and better. And, you know, we're a really talented team, threats all over the place. So it's very hard to guard. So we're going to keep getting better, keep continuing to do the things we've been doing.
1: Knicks get their fourth straight win in the playoffs. Longest streak since winning six straight in 1999. You heard this one. Here on ESPN Radio, Mark Kestisher, PJ Carlissimo had the call for us. Back to New York. Mark?
2: Jay, thank you very much. Well, the Knicks absolutely obliterated the Atlanta Hawks in the clinching sixth game last Thursday by 51 points. And then, PJ, they follow it up with a 39-point rousing Game 1 win over the Philadelphia 76ers, and the Stars only had to play three quarters, led by Jalen Brunson's 35 points.
5: Well, you knew there was a chance it could happen. The Knicks had the opportunity. They were rested coming off that Game 6 win against Atlanta, and Philadelphia went through a grueling seven-game series, an emotional, draining Game 7 win in TD Garden on Saturday night. So maybe there was a chance, but I'll tell you what, the Knicks were even better than you could have imagined, and Philadelphia just really came up empty. When their big three, Tyrese Maxey, VJ Edgecombe, and Joel Embiid, struggled the way they did, 12, 13, and 14 points. Admittedly, they only played 25, 26 minutes. But when they played, they were not effective. They didn't shoot it well. They didn't shoot it well from three. And I think more importantly, from Nick Nurse and his staff's viewpoint, the defense was really, really poor. Philadelphia did such a good job defending Boston Celtics, and they just were tonight, 63% the Knicks shot from the field, 51% from the three-point line, and truth be told, there was a lot of times when there was very little resistance. It was a little too easy on the offensive end. However, it's NBA playoffs.
2: That's right.
5: One game, it's all that matters. Let's see. We're going to see a much better Philadelphia team on Wednesday, and certainly when we get to Philadelphia Friday and Sunday for our two games on ESPN Radio, it's going to be a different scenario.
2: Yeah, I was going to say, they could accept the narrative of quick turnaround grueling series. I doubt they will. They'll try to regroup for a game two. But the Knicks have played nearly 6,700 NBA games. They're one of the original franchises. This, PJ, is their best, talking regular and postseason, best three-game span by point differential ever, plus 119 the last two games, Atlanta, and this 39-point win tonight.
5: And, Kesty, it's their fourth consecutive playoff win. Unless anybody think it was a walkover against Atlanta, they were up against it early, and they ran those last three games, and then tonight, four straight playoff wins. I don't care what round or who you're playing. It's difficult to win a playoff game, much less four consecutive. So, tip my hat to the New York Knicks and Mike Brown, the job he's doing.
2: Game one of the best of seven series. The Knicks beat up the 76ers at Madison Square Garden. Final score 137-98. For PJ Carlesimo, I'm Mark Kestisher right here on your home for the NBA, ESPN Radio, and the ESPN app. Let's go back to our pal Jay Reynolds in the studio.
1: 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The Knicks taking care of the Sixers in Game 1. Sixers coach Nick Nurse.
6: You can't make excuses, that's for sure. We knew it might be difficult, but you're never gonna go into the game and say this is gonna happen. You got to see it played out. And I really thought it was okay there at the start, but obviously it kind of hit us. I just thought kind of towards the end of the first, we just weren't getting, like I said, that six straight mid pick and rolls were just too easy. It wasn't challenged like you got a challenge one way or the other at the rim or the three. Somebody's got to be running out there to challenge, and we couldn't get around them, back in front of them. We left them open for too many wide open threes. We even gave up a couple, I think just one or two maybe dunks behind us. We got to clean all that stuff up.
1: Sixers, of course, coming off their long series with the Celtics, perhaps a little fatigue in Game 1 against the Knicks. But the Sixers-Celtics series certainly was eye-grabbing to the guys at PTI.
7: Well, Bon, is the bigger headline the rise of the Sixers or the fall of the Celtics?
8: Well, usually we like to go, both of us, from our old newspaper days, you go with the immediate story that you put to bed, that you cover up with dirt like a coffin, and that would be the Celtics. Because to me, of their stubborn defiance of playing one way only and either not having a plan B or refusing to go to the B, and either one is just get off the stage. If that's your solution, we don't have a plan B. It's the Celtics. Of course they have a plan B. They didn't want to use it. Get out of here.
7: Well, they're out of here.
8: So I'm going to the Sixers.
7: Really?
8: Yes.
7: No.
8: Because Joel Embiid, know how I feel about Joel Embiid. And I know you think he's great, but he's just never out there.
7: Yes.
8: Which is, I can't refute that.
7: That's right.
8: But to see Embiid out there with Maxey and with Paul George and with the Rook, it's just, they got four players. They got more than that. But they got four guys you can put out there that you can look anybody left in the Eastern Conference eye to eye. The Sixers did that. And Embiid, we did not think Embiid was going to ever get to this point in this series.
7: No.
8: Maybe next year. We didn't think he would do this. Sixers, okay, you like making fun of the Sixers, but don't you find them on some level irresistible?
7: No, I don't find them irresistible. No,
8: I mean, in terms of appeal.
7: No, I don't find them irresistible. There are teams out there that are irresistible. The Sixers are not an irresistible team. You're wrong in what you're saying. You're a newspaper guy. The headline is the Celtics. The Celtics are a recent champion.
8: Yeah.
7: The 76ers are not a recent champion.
8: No.
7: The Celtics had a 3-1 lead. Philadelphia was 0-18 in playoff series when losing 3-1. 0-18. The Celtics were 32-0 when winning 3-1. This could be the worst loss in the Celtics' history. That's how bad it
8: is.
7: So, and that's why that's the headline. Now, I want to give the Sixers credit for a bunch of things. I want to give their coach credit for having a plan A, a plan B, and a plan C. He's got a behemoth out there in Embiid when he's healthy. But when he's healthy, he feeds him the ball down low, tells him to turn around, hit a two-point shot, or get fouled. And consequently, in games 5, 6, and 7, Embiid made 28 two-point shots and 24 foul shots. So the Celtics don't have anything like that. The Celtics chuck and duck. That's all they do.
8: Well, let's give Maxey some credit, too. Because late in that game, when you want somebody to go to the basket,
7: he took over.
8: 1, 2, 3, and the third time was two foul shots because he got fouled going to the basket.
7: Here's what happened with the Celtics. In those three games, 5, 6, and 7, 129 three-pointers. Yeah. They made 36.
8: The last three,
7: that's 28%.
8: They shot terribly.
7: Philadelphia, 103, and made 37, 36%. So at Boston's best, Philadelphia was more efficient.
8: Yeah.
7: They got beat by their... Look, it looks great when the threes go in, and this is what happens
8: and
7: when they don't.
8: And what else looks bad, even though he spoke factually to some of it, was Jaylen Brown then going out and saying...
7: Referees are not going to help him ever again. And he was my MVP this year.
8: But he made some points. And look, he's not the first person or the only person to say Embiid does too much flopping around out there. He's not the first or only person.
7: Right.
8: It's the optics of that aren't good coming off a 3-1 series lead blown.
1: Sixers were the one that moved on. They lose game one to the Knicks by 39 on Monday. SportsCenter All Night, ESPN Radio. Speaking of New York.
9: The pitch swung on it high in the air, deep down the left field line. It is going to be gone! An A-bomb from A-Rod. It'll be a 3-2. Swung on and it high in the air to deep right. That ball is high. It is far. It is gone! Burn, baby, burn! The 0-1. Swung on. He's going to get it. Popped up to right field. O'Neill near the line. He makes the catch. David Wells has pitched a perfect game. 27 up, 27 down. Baseball immortality.
10: Here's the 1-1. Swung on. There it goes. Deep left. It is high. It is far. It is gone. Number 62 to set the new American League record. This is Judgment Day. Case closed. The Yankees are one out away from another World Championship. And the 0-1 swung on, hit in the air to deep center. Bernie back, away back. He's there. He makes a catch. Ball game over. World Series over. The Yankees win.
1: The unmistakable voice of John Sterling, voice of the Yankees for parts of 36 seasons, died on Monday. He was 87 years old. He had heart bypass surgery this past winter. Earlier on the Michael Kay Show, Michael Kay.
11: So he was undergoing rehab and things like that, and he was really pushing it. I said, John, don't push yourself too much. And he said, his oldest daughter is getting married this summer. And he said, Michael, I have to walk her down the aisle. And that's why he was hanging on. But he had trouble about a week ago. Heart failure, and then he finally succumbed today. But he'll be walking her down as he looks down on his family. The one thing he wanted to do, he was unable to make it.
1: Sterling called 5,651 Yankees games, 225 of them in the postseason. He called 5,060 in a row between 1989 and July of 2019, retired in April of 2024, citing fatigue, then returned to the games in the 2024 postseason. Yankees manager Aaron Boone.
12: When we win, right, I still do this. And my coaches look at me like I'm nuts. I don't even know if they know what I'm doing. But as soon as that final out is made and I get up to shake player's hands, I go, ball game over. Yankees win. Yankees win. And I've shaken all my coach's hands, so I got goosebumps thinking about that. So I love that. You know, I heard some great calls on the radio today. I mean, Jeter's 3,000 hit the home run. Like, man, I heard that played back today. I'm like, man, what a great call that was. My home run in 03 was obviously Charlie Steiner called because it was an extra innings. And Susan once handed me a tape when I was with ESPN in for a game, and said, John made a tape of him calling it, which is so John. Would you give this to Booney for me? So, you know, it's a sad day. It is. But what a life and what an amazing character John was.
1: Yankees get a 12-1 win over the Orioles, an 11-run victory, their largest of the season, ninth straight win against Baltimore, and Aaron Judge goes yard in the win. 53rd home run in 124 career games against the Orioles. It's number 14 on the season. He drives in four of the dozen runs for the Yankees in Monday's rout. Baltimore with five straight losses. Cubs rallying in the ninth inning.
9: And the pitch on the way. Swinging a drive toward left. Should be deep enough. Keeps tagging. The catch by Blade. The throw to the plate is not in time. Ball game tied. Nico Horner delivers a sacrifice fly. Listen to these fans. The payoff pitch to Conforto.
13: 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It's deep. It's back toward the wall. Cubs win the game. Michael Conforto with a game-winning homer. 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
1: Fourth walk-off of the season. That's the most in baseball. Cubs beat the Reds 5-4. Cubs Radio Network with the call. Cubs 23-12. Best winning percentage through their first 35 games in a season since 2016. Red Sox 5-4 over the Tigers. Detroit saying Tarek Skubal will undergo surgery to remove some loose bodies in his left elbow. ESPN insider Jeff Passan.
15: Tarek Skubal is widely considered the best pitcher in Major League Baseball and is on the precipice of getting the $400 million contract this offseason when he's a free agent. So this news for the Tigers and Skubal himself is pretty devastating. But the takeaway from this that the Tigers have is it's not UCL surgery. It's not shoulder surgery. It's pretty simple arthroscopic surgery that'll keep him out for somewhere in the range of 2 to 3 months, and he'll be back in time for a playoff push. The idea that he can get himself healthy and have 10 to 12 starts at the end of the season to ensure for those teams that could spend the money on him that they're going to do so feeling good about it, that's all he wants at this point, and it looks like he's going to get that.
1: He has 34 wins since the start of 2024. That's tied for the most among Major League Baseball. Snapping a homerless drought. That's next. Sports Center All Night continues. It's ESPN Radio.
0: The traditions. 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
1: 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Back to the diamond. Dodgers snapping a three-game losing streak against the Astros.
2: And Tucker belts one to right field and deep. This ball back and has gone. A home run. Kyle Tucker with a solo shot, and it is 4-2. Oh, a bullet of a line drive to right.
1: AM 570 LA Sports. Dodgers an 8-3 win over the Astros, who've lost seven of their last eight home games after having won seven straight home games. Shohei Ohtani, fifth straight game without a hit, tied for the longest streak of his career. Kyle Tucker, though, who went yard on that one, that home run snapping a 13-game home run drought that was his longest of the season. And speaking of snapping homerless droughts.
3: One ball, one strike, the pitch swung on, blasted. Right field, it's on its way. Casey looking, and that is gone into the Phillies bullpen. And Bryce Harper with another missile off the bat, his seventh home run of the season. He's given the Phillies a 1-0 lead.
1: Bryce Harper with the home run, snapping an 8-game homerless drought, his longest of the season, 550th RBI as a member of the Phillies, 94 WIP with the call. It's the only run of the game, as a matter of fact. Phillies beat the Marlins 1-0. They've won seven of their last nine following their 10-game losing streak. Giants and Padres.
4: And the pitch to him.
5: Swing and he hammers one to left field. Way, way back there. Goodbye. And this game is tied.
6: Casey Schmidt, he's had a lot of excellent at-bats so far this year.
1: Home run in the first inning, snapping the team's six-game home run drought, one shy of tying the longest streak in baseball since the start of last season. Giants go out of a 3-2 win over the Padres. John Miller called it on KNBR as San Francisco's win snaps a six-game losing streak. Mets double up the Rockies 4-2. They win consecutive road games for the second time this season. Rays a 5-1 win over the Blue Jays. Eighth straight home win for the Rays. Longest streak since winning 14 straight in 2023. Rays three runs allowed over the last four games. SportsCenter All Night, ESPN Radio.
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7: How good is that? Are you ready to take?
0: Number five.
1: Baseball, Braves lose in Seattle, but they did have a milestone. 680 the Fan.
8: This will be Gilbert's 72nd pitch of the game. 2-1, and Matt gets into one. Deep center field, to the wall, out of here! A homer by Matt Olson, back-to-back bombs for the Braves in the sixth inning. Got his hands all over that thing. And it's homer number 300 for Matt Olson in his career.
0: Number four.
1: Red Sox beating the Tigers with help from the long ball. 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
9: 2-1, swinging a fly ball. High down the left field line. Hooking towards the corner. If it's there, it's gone. It is there, and it's gone. Go ahead, three-run shot. How do you like that? 3-2 Sox in the seventh.
0: Number three.
1: On the ice, Hurricanes hold serve on home ice, taking the first two, though they needed overtime in this one. 99-9 the Fan.
10: Escape this puck into the Flyers' end. Kane's with a chance, drifting in, getting a shot free as Hall. Still loose, they score! They score! It's over! Carolina, Taylor Hall wins it!
1: Spurs dropped their series opener against Minnesota, but remember, San Antonio does have the defensive player of the year, WOAI.
11: Edwards splits through the defense, blocked by Wembanyama, a new playoff record 11. Castle leaking out to Fox, lays it up for two. Timeout, Minnesota.
0: Number one.
1: Back to baseball. The most walk-off wins in Major League Baseball so far this season, four. And it's the Cubs that have that mark. Cubs Radio Network.
12: The payoff pitch to Conforto. A swing and a drive. Left center field. It's deep. It's back toward the wall. Cubs win the game. Michael Conforto with a game-winning homer. Wrigley Field is up for grabs.
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1: Best 35-game start since 2016. Heard the Flyers dropping their first two at Carolina. Silver lining despite the overtime loss? ESPN analyst TJ Oshie.
4: I think you take their game as a whole. Even if you just look at the overtime, they completely dominated. After game one, it was all Carolina. And in game two, Philly had to start from scratch and now start trying to build some momentum and try to put some doubt in Carolina. I think tonight they did do that. Would they have loved to have the win and go home 1-1? Absolutely. But they have something to build on now.
1: And they can build on that despite being in a 2-0 hole after dropping the first two to the Hurricanes at Carolina. We did see a win on the road on Monday. That's next. SportsCenter All Night continues. It's ESPN Radio.
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0: on SportsCenter all night. The Knicks and Sixers begin their round two matchup in the Mecca.
1: Sixers go back in front by one. Brunson lights the candle from three and knocks home another. He is red hot down the stretch of the first quarter.
0: A Cy Young winner is headed to the injured list.
2: It's not UCL surgery. It's not shoulder surgery. It's pretty simple arthroscopic surgery that'll keep him out for somewhere in the range of 2 to 3 months.
0: Wimby and the Spurs face off against the Wolves for a second round battle out west.
3: Victor put it to the floor. Attacking Gobert. Victor goes up, right hand off the glass for two. First points of the game along to Victor Wembanyama.
0: Plus, the Kings look to take control of their series against the Flyers.
3: Blake with it. Center cross. They score! A power play goal! And Nikolai Ehlers gets on the board!
0: From the worldwide headquarters of ESPN, this is SportsCenter All Night on ESPN Radio and on the ESPN app. Now, here's Jay Reynolds.
4: 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We may recall from history class that final attack at the Battle of the Alamo came as a bit of a surprise, resulted in a loss in San Antonio. That brings us to Monday, Game 1 in San Antonio for Spurs Timberwolves, and...
5: This just in, Anthony Edwards has received medical clearance and is expected to play tonight in Game 1 against the San Antonio Spurs. He's been pushing and really planning on trying to give this a go in Game 1. He's made unforeseen progress in the last 24 hours.
4: And yes... Anthony Edwards does make it onto the court.
6: Here is Anthony Edwards to the baseline. Has not taken a shot so far. Used up to dribble. Pivots now a tough ball away. Oh, he swishes it. How about that? Anthony Edwards, welcome back. 9 days to recover from a hyperextension of your left knee. Nas Reed able to swipe it away.
7: Oh, man.
6: Timberwolves get another block. Here's Ant on the move. Stop and pop. Right angle three on the way. Oh, drops it in again. Five straight for Ant. He's barking at Keldon Johnson. He's looking toward the Spurs bench.
7: He looks better now than he did at the start of the Denver series. He's not limping at all.
6: Wolves working right to left in the association wipes. Here's Ant. Stop and pop three after the pump fake, and he strains it. That's another made three for Anthony Edwards. And again, every three feels so low. Large in this game because it's so low scoring.
4: Anthony Edwards, 25 minutes off the bench for the Timberwolves. Game was tight throughout, single digits the entire way. Neither team getting out in front by double digits. And in the waning moments,
6: 55 seconds left to play, and the Wolves up by four. Randall against Vassell, top of the key, spin move in the paint, runs it up off glass and hits it. What a shot by Julius Randall. 19 points, 10 rebounds. Wolves by six with under 50 seconds to play. Randall with five to shoot against Vassell. Mid-range jumper off the back iron, no. Harper the rebound. They get it to Wemby. Back to Harper. 3 seconds left. Now with two. Champagne moves to his left, fires a three at the buzzer. It's off the front rim, no good. The ball game is over. The Timberwolves have stolen game one in San Antonio, 104-102. They survive a furious finish by the Spurs, and the Timberwolves are up one game to none in this best of seven Western Conference semifinal matchup. Steal game one by the skin of their teeth.
7: My heart is beating right now for what this means.
4: KFAN Sports Radio, Wolves get the win. But in the loss, a playoff record for Victor Wembanyama.
8: Edwards splits through the defense, blocked by Wembanyama. A new playoff record, 11. Castle leaking out to Fox, lays it up for two. Timeout, Minnesota.
4: WOAI with that call comes on the short end for the Spurs, but Victor Wembanyama, 11 points, 15 rebounds, and he finishes with 12 blocks, NBA playoff record. First career playoff triple-double for Victor Wembanyama at just over 22 years old. Youngest player in Spurs history with a playoff triple-double. But 5 of 17 shooting from the floor, 0 for 8 from three-point range, and the Spurs wind up losing by 2. Timberwolves close as a 10.5-point underdog. They get the win in San Antonio. Anthony Edwards, 18 points off the bench, 8 of 13 shooting, and he spoke with NBC Peacock.
9: And what a finish in this one. Take me through that last sequence.
10: Man, I made so many mistakes at the end of the game. I'm disappointed in myself.
9: How can you be disappointed? We didn't even expect to see you out here tonight. How important was it for you to be available for your guys in game one?
10: For me, man, 75% of the game for me is my mind. My mind got to be where it needs to be. And in the last 2 minutes of the game, it wasn't. I gave up two offensive rebounds, turned the ball over. Yeah, I'll be better.
9: Something about this group, backs against the wall, you guys are injured, heavy underdogs here tonight, and you prevail. What is it about that underdog role you guys relish?
10: We just want to win ball games. That's all we want to do as a group. No matter who night it is, we don't care. We want to embrace each other. We got number love for each other. We want to see all of each other succeed.
9: It wasn't just about you tonight, obviously, Amp, but about your team. What did you learn about your guys' group this evening?
10: Resilience. That's what we got.
9: This series feels like it's going to be a fight all the way through. How would you define what this series is projected to be?
10: We just got to keep stay locked in on the game plan, especially myself, man. I can't give up two offensive rebounds to Champagne. I may not be as athletic as I usually am, but I got to be able to box out and make those small plays to win the big-time games.
9: Anthony, congratulations.
10: Thank you.
4: Anthony Edwards' first game since hyperextending his left knee, missed the two previous playoff games, returned for game one against the Spurs, and the Timberwolves win in San Antonio, 104-102. Spurs had a shot at the end, but it falls short. Julian Champagne missing the potential game-winning three as time expired.
11: Felt pretty solid. Yeah, that's all I got for it. Felt pretty solid. Missed a shot. On to the next.
4: And the Spurs wind up with their first series-opening loss at home since the Western Conference semifinals against the Rockets in 2017. Spurs coach Mitch Johnson.
12: Yeah, just did a good job, obviously, with the sense of urgency. We were down. We were trying to play quick because it was a math problem at some point in terms of possessions and time left and what the score was. And he had some great multiple efforts there to keep us in the game. We got some good looks, missed them. And offensive rebounds has been an emphasis for us all year, but especially in those situations, you got to crash. And then on the last play, we got a rebound, and it felt like they weren't organized, and there was enough time for us to push the ball and get a look, and we didn't push it right away. So it got to be that death knock time where you got to call a timeout or not. I thought Dylan did a good job pushing the ball, kicked it in to Julian. Julian had a flyby, got a three-pointer in rhythm. I had no problem with the shot. That was a great shot. I hope he shoots it every time.
4: Spurs' second loss this postseason. Both have been by three or fewer. ESPN analyst Danny Green.
13: He just wasn't having a great game. He wasn't in rhythm. His offensive shooting from three and from two was not there. You got a good look. You know, Champagne got them the position that they were in by rebounding, getting offensive rebounds, second chance points, putbacks. One of your better shooters. He shot it pretty well tonight, too. So if you can go and not have the defense set, that's your best bet. And that's kind of what I've been taught since I was a youngster, being in that San Antonio Spurs system. And I trust those instincts. So, you know, they got the shot they wanted. It shouldn't come down to the last shot. You know, they lacked a sense of urgency until the end of the game and tried to win it in the last 2 minutes. And that shows their youth and inexperience and immaturity.
14: Is there a value of any kind for San Antonio in losing this game for this relatively, not relatively, this brand new playoff team that hasn't played in many of these games to get punched square in the mouth and realize now we're in deep water? Is there value in that if I'm trying to paint a sunny picture for Spurs fans?
13: Absolutely. I mean, you learn your biggest lessons in your failures and losses, right? This is a big loss. This is a lesson. This is hopefully it's a wake-up call. They get, you know, a little light of fire under them to have a sense of urgency. Like, you played really good basketball the last couple minutes and spurts. If you can do that for 48 minutes, and obviously they'll shoot better. They shot 28% from a three, and this is a make-or-miss league. And it looks like the theme of most teams that lose shoot 20% from three, and other team doesn't. But you can't settle. You got to find ways to get the basket. You have the biggest guy on the floor. Like you said, he's 7'8", 7'9", has the length and things. You can't stop him. And they have guards that are explosive. And of course, there was some foul trouble with Castle, but they have the tools to get it done, regardless if they shoot well or not.
4: Victor Wembanyama did not shoot well in game one, 5 of 17, 29% from the floor, lowest shooting percentage, and most missed attempts in any playoff game. In his career, Wembanyama 0 for 8 on three-point range, most misses without a make by a player in Spurs postseason history. The Timberwolves come in, take game one on the road. Game two Wednesday. You'll see it on ESPN, 9:30 Eastern time. SportsCenter all night, ESPN Radio to the East, and the series opener between the Knicks and Sixers. Not nearly as close as what we saw in the West on Monday.
15: 7:10 to go, third quarter. Karl Anthony Towns spots for three and hits, and the Knick route continues. The cat triple puts him up 30. 7 minutes to go, third quarter. Cole Nixon game one. McBride over to Bridges. Coles for three. Hits another one. The 13th Knicks triple. 96-65 New York.
16: This record may be decided by who has the ball last, Kesty.
15: Landry Shamet with a triple. 40-point game. 135-95 New York. All Knicks.

0: You know, we just did a good job of just executing our game plan. So it's a team effort. Great night for us, but we got to regroup and be ready for the next game.
1: The last four games of the Atlanta series, I mean, if somebody gets a double-double, I think that's incredible. Your last four games against Atlanta, you had two double-doubles and two triple-doubles.
0: Yes.
1: What got into you those final four games?
0: Oh, just, you know, change of philosophy, and I think that the team's done a great job of trusting me and putting the ball in my hands to quarterback the offense. And, I just wanted to repay their trust, so I'm happy that I've been able to impact winning. But it's all a team effort, you know. As you know, you said about the double doubles, but turning into triple doubles, that doesn't happen unless you have amazing teammates that are executing on those passes. So shout out to my teammates doing the work.
2: Indeed, fourth straight game with at least six assists. That's the longest streak in your NBA career, regular season or postseason. Mm-hmm. What'd you guys do defensively against Joel Embiid? I know he was getting into foul trouble early. How were you able to keep him from getting up?
0: I mean, well, you know, he's a great player, and he has a knack for getting to the free throw line, but also everyone talks about the free throws. We all know what he could do when he's shooting the ball regularly. So you just try your best to make it as difficult as possible on a great player like that. I have a ton of respect for his game and what he's done. So just trying to go up there and meet the challenge.
1: I know it's difficult. It's NBA, and you never assume anything, but so many people were looking forward to you guys playing the Celtics. They thought that's what it was going to be. Was it a little strange, even watching as well as Philadelphia played those last couple games, a little bit of a surprise that you end up hosting game one and it's against Philadelphia?
0: Nothing surprises me in the NBA. I think y'all know it's being in the NBA for a long time. Everything's possible, and that's a really good team. And they got healthy at the right time, too. So we knew anything was possible, but, you know, we just had to be ready to be the best version of ourselves. We can't be worrying about what other matchups and other games look like. You know, we got to just worry about the New York Knicks, our locker room, and being sure that we're the best version of ourselves when we step on that court.
3: Carl Anthony Towns with Mark Kesticher and PJ Colissimo right here. The NBA on ESPN Radio as the Knicks get the win in the series opener. And it wasn't close. 137-98. SportsCenter All Night, ESPN Radio coming up on Tuesday. Game one for the other two series. Cavs Pistons in Detroit. Lakers Thunder in OKC. Monday, we saw Anthony Edwards return from Minnesota. As for Luka Doncic with the Lakers, ESPN insider Shams Charania.
4: As of right now, Luka Doncic has not progressed to full-fledged contact workouts, which means that he's still a ways from returning to action. The Lakers are preparing to start their second round series against Oklahoma City without Luka Doncic. So they're hopeful as this series goes on, he's able to make more and more progress. Today, he was shooting around more post-practice. His movements have increased. He is doing more and more on the court. But as one source told me late last week, it is still a slow path on his recovery.
3: The Lakers are in OKC for game one of their series that's coming up on Tuesday. Pistons hosting the Cavs in the other matchup on Tuesday. Detroit, of course, coming off that seven-game series with Orlando. And Orlando's early exit in round one results in a coaching change. Jamal Mosley is out after the seven-game loss in round one. ESPN insider Brian Windhorst.
5: This is a move that was not unexpected in the league. In fact, it was expected for quite some time. And, you know, people didn't think that the Magic would make it out of the play-in. And this might happen a couple of weeks ago. Then the Magic make this impressive run and push Detroit to the limit. And people were wondering, did Jamal save his job? But then you blow a 3-1 lead, and then it kind of greases the skids out of town. So this is an attractive job, but it's a job that comes with very high expectations. Jamal got them from a rebuilding team to a playoff team. He couldn't take them to the next level. Now, after the Desmond Bane trade and the amount of money they put in this roster, the expectation is going to be much higher, and that's why Jamal's out of a job. But I'm going to tell you something. He's very well respected. I expect him to have another job soon.
6: Yeah, I mean, shout out to Jamal. I had him when I was young pup in the league. I think he did the best he could with what he had. I don't think he had a very fair shake. There was a lot throughout this season where he didn't have a healthy team. You know, they were Franz Wagner away from making a Miami run, I think, to the Eastern Conference Finals. If you have Franz Wagner, I think they win this series and then possibly win the next series against Cleveland, who came out of that Toronto series. But, you know, Mosley, well-respected, had a great run. They just weren't healthy. There was a time where he felt like he lost the players. Again, this was something that people assumed was going to happen regardless And, you know, I think he'll get a job somewhere else. But Jamal, he did a great job with this group and turned it around.
3: ESPN analyst Danny Green, the coaching

0: change happening in Orlando a day after the Magic blew that 3-1 series lead, including letting a 24-point third-quarter lead in Game 6 evaporate. Magic are out. Pistons move on. They host the Cavs in Game 1 on Tuesday. Straight ahead. Oh, they're talking about this one on the ice. 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
1: 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To the ice, game one of the series for the Golden Knights and the Ducks. This one was tied at one in the third.
2: Dorofeev joins on the right boards, cutting through right side toward the goal. Back door! They score! Barbashev! The Knights are back in front! Dorofeev dishes cross crease! Ivan Barbashev, a point in all seven playoff games! Barbashev gives the Knights a 2-1 lead with 5 minutes to go in game one.
1: Fox Sports 98.9, Barbashev scoring with just about 5 minutes to go, putting the Golden Knights ahead. They had an empty netter and win it 3-1 in game one. Barbashev taking advantage after officials did not call icing, and that did not sit well with the Ducks. ESPN analyst TJ Oshie.
3: As a forward in that position, that typically gets called, right? They usually try to, you know, I'd say keep the defenseman safe. That's why they switched to the rule. So when I saw it at first glance, yeah, I completely disagreed with the call. When you see it again, it definitely looks like Eichel has a step, so you can understand why the linesman would call that off. But in that situation, a lot of times, especially back in the day when they waited until someone touched the puck, that's a green light for the forward to go run that guy through the wall. So in the regular season, I think that's going to get called off. But I can understand with Eichel looking like he almost had that step there where they let it go. But that's no excuse. You got to keep playing. You learn when you're a kid. Your coaches tell you, you play all the way to the whistle. There was no whistle. Anaheim's got to stick with it.
1: Vegas winds up taking advantage, scoring on that play, and they go on to the 3-1 win and take the series opener. Golden Knights 9-3 series record when winning game one of a best of seven series. Game two coming up on Wednesday in Las Vegas. In the East, Hurricanes and Flyers, third period.
4: Miller gets it to Staal. He'll feed Ehlers. Ehlers into the Philadelphia zone. Snapback, he scores! Seth Jarvis comes in and makes it happen, and the Carolina Hurricanes have tied it at two.
1: That ties it up, so the game would go to overtime.
4: Skate this puck into the Flyers' end. Teams with a chance, drifting in, getting a shot free as Hall. Still loose, they score! They score! It's over! Carolina, Taylor Hall wins it!
1: 99-9, the Fan. Hurricanes get the win in game two. They take the first two at home. They trailed 2-0 less than 5 minutes into the first period, but they rally and win 3-2 in overtime to go up 2-0 in the series. Third time they've been 2-0 in consecutive best of seven series. Happened in 2022 and 2023. Third time in their Stanley Cup history, they've had a win streak of six or more games in a single postseason. It's Taylor Hall who gets his first career playoff overtime goal.
5: Taylor, what did it take to win this game?
6: Oh, it took a lot. You know, probably not our strongest effort. Freddie was unreal in overtime. But that's hockey. They're a good team, and they're going to battle till the end. So great atmosphere in here tonight. Hopefully we don't see you guys again the rest of this series, but it's a lot of fun playing here.
5: So you guys go down 2-0 early. First time you're trailing in the playoffs. Like, what's being said on your bench?
6: Nothing really. You know, we have to play our game no matter what the score is. That's the best thing about our team is no matter what's going on, we're playing the same way. And it's about that next shift. And eventually we...

0: We're gonna get rolling. It took a while for us tonight, but eventually it came through.
1: You've got your career going again here in Carolina. Why has it been such a good fit for you?
0: The way we play is a good fit for me personally. It's been amazing playing with Blakey and Stank. Those guys are awesome, and they're great hockey players, really good kids. And, you know, like I said, playing here has been a blast. Yeah, I'm really enjoying it.
1: Awesome. Well, congratulations. Thanks so much.
0: Thanks, Emma.
2: Taylor Hall and the Hurricanes hold serve. They win the first two at home, have a 2-0 series lead on the Flyers. Sports Center all night, ESPN Radio to baseball. Baseball's best team, the Braves, playing in Seattle, and they get a milestone.
3: This will be Gilbert's 72nd pitch of the game. 2-1, and Matt gets into one. Deep center field, to the wall, out of here! A homer by Matt Olson, back-to-back bombs for the Braves in the sixth inning. Got his hands all over that thing. And it's homer number 300 for Matt Olson in his career.
2: He was 1-for-3 in the game, but that one was, as you heard, career homer number 300. One of 14 active players with at least 300 home runs in Major League Baseball. Milestone for Atlanta, but
4: here's the pitch. Swung on, blasted, right field. Does it have enough? Warning track, wall, gone! J.P. Crawford! Two-run home run, and the Mariners are in front. T-Mobile Park in a frenzy. The Mariners, a five spot in the inning. It's 5-4.
2: Seattle Sports, 7:10 a.m. after the 680, the fan call on the Olson home run. Mariners wind up with a 5-4 win over the Braves. Braves led by four, largest blown lead this season. Atlanta has a three-game win streak come to an end. A five-game road win streak snapped with a 5-4 loss to the Braves. And Seattle Mariners snapping a three-game losing streak. We lose a legend from Major League Baseball on Monday. That's next. Sports Center all night. It's ESPN Radio.
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6: 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And with it, of course, the championship. Jordan, 20-footer, head of the key. Good! Chicago by one.
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1: Hurricanes go up 2-0 in their series with the Flyers after their overtime win in Monday's Game 2. Magic making a coaching change, firing Jamal Mosley after the Game 7 loss, and they blow the 3-1 series lead. Wolves surprise the Spurs with a Game 1 win in San Antonio in round number 2. The Knicks roll in their series opener at home.
2: Jalen Brunson had 35 points through three quarters. It's still going to be the biggest home playoff win in Knicks history, and they take Game 1 of this Eastern Conference second round series. The Knicks blister the Philadelphia 76ers, 137-98, the final score.
1: Knicks winning by 39, largest home win in franchise playoff history. Starters didn't play in the fourth quarter again, just like they didn't in the last game. First team whose starters did not play in the fourth quarter of consecutive playoff games since at least the late 90s. Sixers suffering a 39-point loss, their second worst in a playoff game in franchise history. Forward Paul George.
3: I mean, just get settled in, you know. Yeah, we had breakdowns tonight, but they also shot the out of the ball. You know, they were hot. They came out hot. They came out on fire. But, you know, it's a game of adjustments. We'll make, you know, adjustments, see what we need to get better at. But, yeah, again, the same as last series, one, you know, even if they don't get any extra points for, you know, going up big tonight, we'll be ready for Game 2.
1: The Knicks with the blowout win in Game 1. OG Anunoby likes the team peaking.
4: I mean, you always want to peak later in the season. So, I mean, it was just the process of the year. That's how it went. And now we're starting to click and hopefully continue to get better and better. And, you know, we have a really talented team. Threats all over the place. So it's very hard to guard. So we're just going to keep getting better and keep continuing to do the things we've been doing.
1: Knicks get their fourth straight win in the playoffs. Longest streak since winning six straight in 1999. You heard this one here on ESPN Radio. Mark Kestisher, PJ Carlissimo had the call for us. Back to New York. Mark?
2: Jay, thank you very much. Well, the Knicks absolutely obliterated the Atlanta Hawks in the clinching sixth game last Thursday by 51 points. And then, PJ, they follow it up with a 39-point rousing Game 1 win over the Philadelphia 76ers, and the Stars only had to play three quarters, led by Jalen Brunson's 35 points.
5: Well, you knew there was a chance it could happen. The Knicks had the opportunity. They were rested coming off that Game 6 win against Atlanta, and Philadelphia went through a grueling seven-game series, an emotional, draining Game 7 win in TD Garden on Saturday night. So maybe there was a chance, but I'll tell you what, the Knicks were even better than you could have imagined, and Philadelphia just really came up empty. When their big three, Tyrese Maxey, VJ Edgecombe, and Joel Embiid, struggled the way they did, 12, 13, and 14 points. Admittedly, they only played 25, 26 minutes. But when they played, they were not effective. They didn't shoot it well. They didn't shoot it well from three. And I think more importantly, from Nick Nurse and his staff's viewpoint, the defense was really, really poor. Philadelphia did such a good job defending Boston Celtics, and they just were tonight, 63% the Knicks shot from the field, 51% from the three-point line, and truth be told, there was a lot of times when there was very little resistance. It was a little too easy on the offensive end. However, it's NBA playoffs.
2: That's right.
5: One game, it's all that matters. Let's see. We're going to see a much better Philadelphia team on Wednesday. And certainly when we get to Philadelphia Friday and Sunday for our two games on ESPN Radio, it's going to be a different scenario.
2: Yeah, I was going to say, they could accept the narrative of quick turnaround, grueling series. I doubt they will. They'll try to regroup for a game two. But the Knicks have played nearly 6,700 NBA games. They're one of the original franchises. This, PJ, is their best, talking regular and postseason, best three-game span by point differential ever, plus 119 the last two games, Atlanta, and this 39-point win tonight.
5: And, Kesty, it's their fourth consecutive playoff win. Unless anybody think it was a walkover against Atlanta, they were up against it early, and they ran those last three games, and then tonight, four straight playoff wins. I don't care what round or who you're playing. It's difficult to win a playoff game, much less four consecutive. So, tip my hat to the New York Knicks and Mike Brown, the job he's doing.
2: Game one of the best of seven series. The Knicks beat up the 76ers at Madison Square Garden. Final score 137-98. For PJ Carlesimo, I'm Mark Kestisher right here on your home for the NBA, ESPN Radio, and the ESPN app. Let's go back to our pal Jay Reynolds in the studio.
1: 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The Knicks taking care of the Sixers in Game 1. Sixers coach Nick Nurse.
6: You can't make excuses, that's for sure. We knew it might be difficult, but you're never gonna go into the game and say this is gonna happen. You got to see it played out. And I really thought it was okay there at the start, but obviously it kind of hit us. You know, I just thought kind of towards the end of the first, you know, we just weren't getting, like I said, that six straight mid pick and rolls were just too easy. You know, just all so you know just it was just it wasn't challenged like you know. You know, you got to challenge one way or the other at the rim or the three. Somebody's got to be running out there to challenge, and we couldn't get around them, back in front of them. You know, we left them open for too many wide open threes. You know, we even gave up a couple. Well, I think just one or two maybe dunks behind us. We got to clean all that stuff up.
1: Sixers, of course, coming off their long series with the Celtics, perhaps a little fatigue in Game 1 against the Knicks. But the Sixers-Celtics series certainly was eye-grabbing to the guys at PTI.
7: Well, Bon, is the bigger headline the rise of the Sixers or the fall of the Celtics?
8: Well, usually we like to go, both of us, from our old newspaper days, you go with the immediate story that you put to bed, that you cover up with dirt like a coffin. And that would be the Celtics. Because to me, of their stubborn defiance of playing one way only and either not having a plan B or refusing to go to the plan B. And either one is just get off the stage. If that's your solution, we don't have a plan B. It's the Celtics. Of course they have a plan B. They didn't want to use it. Get out of here.
7: Well, they're out of here.
8: So I'm going to the Sixers.
7: Really?
8: Yes.
7: No.
8: Because Joel Embiid, you know how I feel about Joel Embiid. And I know you think he's great, but he's just never out there.
7: Yes.
8: Which is, I can't refute that.
7: That's right.
8: But to see Embiid out there with Maxey and with Paul George and with the Rook, it's just, they got four players. They got more than that. But they got four guys you can put out there that you can look anybody left in the Eastern Conference eye to eye. The Sixers did that. And Embiid, we did not think Embiid was going to ever get to this point in this series.
7: No.
8: Maybe next year. We didn't think he would do this. Sixers, okay, you like making fun of the Sixers, but don't you find them on some level irresistible?
7: No, I don't find them irresistible. No,
8: I mean, in terms of appeal.
7: No, I don't find them irresistible. There are teams out there that are irresistible. The Sixers are not an irresistible team. You're wrong in what you're saying. You're a newspaper guy. The headline is the Celtics. The Celtics are a recent champion.
8: Yeah.
7: The 76ers are not a recent champion.
8: No.
7: The Celtics had a 3-1 lead. Philadelphia was 0-18 in playoff series when losing 3-1. 0-18. The Celtics were 32-0 when winning 3-1. This could be the worst loss in the Celtics' history. That's
8: be.
7: How bad
8: worst
7: it
8: series
7: is.
8: Thought it
7: so,
8: be.
7: And that's why that's the headline. Now, I want to give the Sixers credit for a bunch of things. I want to give their coach credit having a plan A, a plan B, and a plan C. He's got a behemoth out there in Embiid when he's healthy. But when he's healthy, he feeds him the ball down low, tells him to turn around, hit a two-point shot, or get fouled. And consequently, in games 5, 6, and 7, Embiid made 28 two-point shots and 24 foul shots. Celtics don't have anything like that. The Celtics chuck and duck. That's all they do.
8: Let's give Maxey some credit, too. Because late in that game, when you want to go to the basket,
7: he took over.
8: 1, 2, 3, and the third time was two foul shots because he got fouled going to the basket.
7: Here's what happened with the Celtics. In those three games, 5, 6, and 7, 129 three-pointers. They made 36.
8: The last three,
7: that's 28%.
8: They shot terribly.
7: Philadelphia, 103 and made 37. 36%. So at Boston's best, Philadelphia was more efficient.
8: Yeah.
7: They got beat by their... Look, it looks great when the threes go in, and this is what happens
8: and
7: when they don't.
8: And what else looks bad, even though he spoke factually to some of it, was Jaylen Brown then going out and saying...
7: Referees are not going to help him ever again. And he was my MVP this year.
8: But he made some points. And look, he's not the first person or the only person to say Embiid does too much flopping around out there. He's not the first or only person.
7: Right.
8: It's the optics of that aren't good coming off a 3-1 series lead blown.
1: Sixers were the one that moved on. They lose game one to the Knicks by 39 on Monday. SportsCenter All Night, ESPN Radio. Speaking of New York.
9: The pitch swung on it high in the air, deep down the left field line. It is going to be gone! An A-bomb from A-Rod. It'll be a 3-2. Swung on and hit high in the air to deep right. That ball is high. It is far. It is gone! Burn, baby, burn! The 0-1. Swung on. He's going to get it. Popped out to right field. O'Neill near the line. He makes the catch. David Wells has pitched a perfect game. 27 up, 27 down. Baseball immortality.
10: Here's the 1-1. Swung on. There it goes. Deep left. It is high. That is far. That is gone. Number 62 to set the new American League record. This is Judgment Day. Case closed. The Yankees are one out away from another World Championship. And the 0-1 swung on, hit in the air to deep center. Bernie back, away back. He's there. He makes the catch. Ball game over. World Series over. The Yankees win.
1: The unmistakable voice of John Sterling, voice of the Yankees for parts of 36 seasons. Died on Monday. He was 87 years old. He had heart bypass surgery this past winter. Earlier on the Michael Kay show, Michael Kay.
11: So he was undergoing rehab and things like that, and he was really pushing it. I said, John, don't push yourself too much. And he said, his oldest daughter is getting married this summer. And he said, Michael, I have to walk her down the aisle. And that's why he was hanging on. But he had trouble about a week ago. Heart failure, and then he finally succumbed today. But he'll be walking her down as he looks down on his family. The one thing he wanted to do, he was unable to make it.
1: Sterling called 5,651 Yankees games, 225 of them in the postseason. He called 5,060 in a row between 1989 and July of 2019, retired in April of 2024. Citing fatigue, then returned to the games in the 2024 postseason. Yankees manager Aaron Boone.
12: When we win, right, I still do this. And my coaches look at me like I'm nuts. I don't even know if they know what I'm doing. But as soon as that final out is made and I get up to shake players' hands, I go, ball game over. Yankees win. Duh! Yankees win. And I've shaken all my coaches' hands. So I got goosebumps thinking about that. So I love that. You know, I heard some great calls on the radio today. I mean, Jeter's 3,000 hit the home run. Like, man, I heard that played back today. I'm like, man, what a great call that was. My home run in 03 was obviously Charlie Steiner called because it was an extra innings. And Susan once handed me a tape when I was with ESPN in for a game and said, John made a tape of him calling it. Which is so John. Would you give this to Booney for me? So, you know, it's a sad day. It is. But what a life and what an amazing character John was.
1: Yankees get a 12-1 win over the Orioles, an 11-run victory, their largest of the season. Ninth straight win against Baltimore, and Aaron Judge goes yard in the win. 53rd home run in 124 career games against the Orioles. It's number 14 on the season. He drives in four of the dozen runs for the Yankees in Monday's rout. Baltimore with five straight losses. Cubs rallying in the ninth inning.
13: And the pitch on the way. Swinging a drive toward left. Should be deep enough. Keats tagging. The catch by Blade. The throw to the plate is not in time. Ball game tied. Nico Horner delivers a sacrifice fly. Listen to these fans. The payoff pitch to Conforto. A swing and a drive, left center field. It's deep. It's back toward the wall. Cubs win the game. Michael Conforto with a game-winning homer. Wrigley Field is up for grabs.
14: 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Game-winning walk-off home run.
1: Fourth walk-off of the season. That's the most in baseball. Cubs beat the Reds 5-4. Cubs Radio Network with the call. Cubs 23-12. Best winning percentage through their first 35 games in a season since 2016. Red Sox 5-4 over the Tigers. Detroit saying Tarek Skubal will undergo surgery to remove some loose bodies in his left elbow. ESPN insider Jeff Passan.
15: Tarek Skubal is widely considered the best pitcher in Major League Baseball and is on the precipice of getting a $400 million contract this offseason when he's a free agent. So this news for the Tigers and Skubal himself is pretty devastating. But the takeaway from this that the Tigers have is it's not UCL surgery. It's not shoulder surgery. It's pretty simple arthroscopic surgery that'll keep him out for somewhere in the range of 2 to 3 months, and he'll be back in time for a playoff push. The idea that he can get himself healthy and have 10 to 12 starts at the end of the season to ensure for those teams that could spend the money on him that they're going to do so feeling good about it, that's all he wants at this point, and it looks like he's going to get that.
1: He has 34 wins since the start of 2024. That's tied for the most among Major League Baseball. Snapping a homerless drought. That's next. SportsCenter All Night continues. It's ESPN Radio.
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1: 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Back to the diamond. Dodgers snapping a three-game losing streak against the Astros.
2: And Tucker belts one to right field and deep. This ball back, it is gone! A home run! Kyle Tucker with a solo shot, and it is 4-2. Oh, bullet of a line drive to right.
1: AM 570 LA Sports. Dodgers an 8-3 win over the Astros, who've lost seven of their last eight home games after having won seven straight home games. Shohei Ohtani, fifth straight game without a hit, tied for the longest streak of his career. Kyle Tucker, though, who went yard on that one. That home run snapping a 13-game home run drought that was his longest of the season. And speaking of snapping homerless droughts.
3: One ball, one strike. The pitch swung on, blasted. Right field, it's on its way. Casey looking, and that is gone into the Phillies bullpen. And Bryce Harper with another missile off the bat, his seventh home run of the season. He's given the Phillies a 1-0 lead.
1: Bryce Harper with the home run, snapping an 8-game homerless drought, his longest of the season. 550th RBI as a member of the Phillies, 94 WIP with the call. It's the only run of the game, as a matter of fact. Phillies beat the Marlins 1-0. They've won seven of their last nine following their 10-game losing streak. Giants and Padres.
4: And the pitch to him. Swing, and he hammers one to left field. Way, way back there. Goodbye. And this game is tied. Casey Schmidt, he's had a lot of excellent at-bats so far this year.
1: Home run in the first inning, snapping the team's six-game home run drought. One shy of tying the longest streak in baseball since the start of last season. Giants go out of a 3-2 win over the Padres. John Miller called it on KNBR as San Francisco's win snaps a six-game losing streak. Mets double up the Rockies 4-2. They win consecutive road games for the second time this season. Rays a 5-1 win over the Blue Jays. Eighth straight home win for the Rays. Longest streak since winning 14 straight in 2023. Rays three runs allowed over the last four games. Sports Center All Night, ESPN Radio.
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0: Number five.
1: Baseball, Braves lose in Seattle, but they did have a milestone. 680 the Fan.
6: This will be Gilbert's 72nd pitch of the game. 2-1, and Matt gets into one. Deep center field, to the wall, out of here! A homer by Matt Olson, back-to-back bombs for the Braves in the sixth inning. Got his hands all over that thing. And it's homer number 300 for Matt Olson in his career.
0: Number four.
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7: 2-1, swinging a fly ball. High down the left field line. Hooking towards the corner. If it's fair, it's gone. It is fair, and it's gone. Go ahead, three-run shot. How do you like that? 3-2 Sox in the seventh.
0: Number three.
1: On the ice, Hurricanes hold serve on home ice, taking the first two, though they needed overtime in this one. 99-9 the Fan.
8: We'll skate this puck into the Flyers' end. Teams with a chance, drifting in, getting a shot free as Hall. Still loose, they score! They score! It's over! Carolina, Taylor Hall wins it!
1: Spurs dropped their series opener against Minnesota, but remember, San Antonio does have the defensive player of the year, WOAI.
8: Edwards splits through the defense, blocked by Wembanyama, a new playoff record 11. Castle leaking out to Fox, lays it up for two. Timeout, Minnesota.
0: Number one.
1: Back to baseball. The most walk-off wins in Major League Baseball so far this season, four. And it's the Cubs that have that mark. Cubs Radio Network.
9: The payoff pitch to Conforto. 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It's deep. It's back toward the wall. Cubs win the game. Michael Conforto with a game-winning homer. Wrigley Field is up for grabs.
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1: Best last 35 game start since 2016. Heard the Flyers dropping their first two at Carolina. Silver lining despite the overtime loss? ESPN analyst TJ Oshie.
11: I think you take their game as a whole. Even if you just look at the overtime, they completely dominated. After game one, it was all Carolina. And in game two, Philly had to start from scratch and now start trying to build some momentum and try to put some doubt in Carolina. I think tonight they did do that. Would they have loved to have the win and go home 1-1? Absolutely. But they have something to build on.
1: And they can build on that despite being in a 2-0 hole after the dropping the first two to the Hurricanes at Carolina. We did see a win on the road on Monday. That's next. SportsCenter All Night continues. It's ESPN Radio.
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0: coming up on SportsCenter All Night. The Knicks and Sixers begin their round two matchup in the Mecca.
1: Sixers go back in front by one. Brunson lights the candle from three and knocks home another. He is red hot down the stretch of the first quarter.
0: A Cy Young winner is headed to the injured list.
2: It's not UCL surgery. It's not shoulder surgery. It's pretty simple arthroscopic surgery that'll keep him out for somewhere in the range of 2 to 3 months.
0: Wimby and the Spurs face off against the Wolves for a second round battle out west.
3: Victor will put it to the floor. It's Zach and Gobert. Victor goes up, right hand off the glass for two. First points of the game, along with Victor Wembanyama.
0: Plus, the Kings look to take control of their series against the Flyers.
3: Blake with it, sent across, they score! A power play goal! And Nikolai Ehlers gets on the board!
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4: 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We may recall from history class that final attack at the Battle of the Alamo came as a bit of a surprise, resulted in a loss in San Antonio. That brings us to Monday, Game 1 in San Antonio for Spurs Timberwolves, and...
5: This just in, Anthony Edwards has received medical clearance and is expected to play tonight in Game 1 against the San Antonio Spurs. He's been pushing and really planning on trying to give this a go in Game 1. He's made unforeseen progress in the last 24 hours.
4: And yes... Anthony Edwards does make it onto the court.
3: Here is Anthony Edwards to the baseline. Has not taken a shot so far. Used up to dribble. Pivots now a tough ball away. Oh, he swishes it. How about that? Anthony Edwards, welcome back. 9 days to recover from a hyperextension of your left knee. Nas Reed able to swipe it away.
6: Oh, man.
3: Timberwolves get another block. Here's Zan on the move. Stop and pop. Right angle three on the way. Oh, drops it in again. Five straight for Ant. He's parking at Keldon Johnson. He's looking toward the Spurs bench.
6: He looks better now than he did at the start of the Denver series. He's not limping at all.
3: Wolves working right to left in the association wise. Here's Ant. Stop and pop three after the pump fake, and he strains it. That's another made three for Anthony Edwards. And again, every three feels so low. Large in this game because it's so low scoring.
4: Anthony Edwards, 25 minutes off the bench for the Timberwolves. Game was tight throughout, single digits the entire way. Neither team getting out in front by double digits. And in the waning moments,
3: 55 seconds left to play, and the Wolves up by four. Randle against Vassell, top of the key, spin move in the paint, runs it up off glass and hits it. What a shot by Julius Randle. 19 points, 10 rebounds. Wolves by six with under 50 seconds to play. Randle with five to shoot against Vassell. Mid-range jumper off the back iron, no. Harper the rebound. They get it to Wemby. Back to Harper. 3 seconds left. Now with two. Ciampetti moves to his left, fires a three at the buzzer. It's off the front rim, no good. The ball game is over. The Timberwolves have stolen game one in San Antonio, 104-102. They survive a furious finish by the Spurs, and the Timberwolves are up one game to none in this best of seven Western Conference semifinal matchup. Steal game one by the skin of their teeth.
6: My heart is beating right now for what this means.
4: KFAN Sports Radio, Wolves get the win. But in the loss, a playoff record for Victor Wembanyama.
3: Edwards splits through the defense, blocked by Wembanyama. A new playoff record, 11. Castle leaking out to Fox, lays it up for two. Timeout, Minnesota.
4: WOAI with that call comes on the short end for the Spurs, but Victor Wembanyama, 11 points, 15 rebounds, and he finishes with 12 blocks, NBA playoff record. First career playoff triple-double for Victor Wembanyama at just over 22 years old. Youngest player in Spurs history with a playoff triple-double. But 5 of 17 shooting from the floor, 0 for 8 from three-point range, and the Spurs wind up losing by 2. Timberwolves close as a 10.5-point underdog. They get the win in San Antonio. Anthony Edwards, 18 points off the bench, 8 of 13 shooting, and he spoke with NBC Peacock.
7: What a finish in this one. Take me through that last sequence.
8: Oh, man. I made so many mistakes at the end of the game. I'm disappointed in myself.
7: How can you be disappointed? We didn't even expect to see you out here tonight. How important was it for you to be available for your guys in game one?
8: For me, man, 75% of the game for me is my mind. My mind got to be where it needs to be. And in the last 2 minutes of the game, it wasn't. I gave up two offensive rebounds, turned the ball over. Yeah, I'll be better.
7: Something about this group. Backs against the wall. You guys are injured, heavy underdogs here tonight, and you prevail. What is it about that underdog role you guys relish?
8: We just want to win ball games. That's all we want to do as a group. No matter who night it is, we don't care. We want to embrace each other. We got number love for each other. We want to see all of each other succeed.
7: It wasn't just about you tonight, obviously, Amp, but about your team. What did you learn about your guys' group this evening?
8: Resilience. That's what we got.
7: This series feels like it's going to be a fight all the way through. How would you define what this series is projected to be?
8: We just got to keep stay locked in on the game plan, especially myself, man. I can't give up two offensive rebounds to Champagne. I may not be as athletic as I usually am, but I got to be able to box out and make those small plays to win the big-time games.
7: Anthony, congratulations.
8: Thank you.
4: Anthony Edwards, first game since hyperextending his left knee, missed the two previous playoff games, returned for game one against the Spurs, and the Timberwolves win in San Antonio, 104-102. Spurs had a shot at the end, but it falls short. Julian Champagne missing the potential game-winning three as time expired.
9: Felt pretty solid. Yeah, that's all I got for it. Felt pretty solid. Missed a shot. On to the next.
4: And the Spurs wind up with their first series-opening loss at home since the Western Conference semifinals against the Rockets in 2017. Spurs coach Mitch Johnson.
10: Yeah, he just did a good job, obviously, with the sense of urgency. We were down. We were trying to play quick because it was a math problem at some point in terms of possessions and time left and what the score was. And he had some great multiple efforts there to keep us in the game. We got some good looks, missed them. And offensive rebounds has been an emphasis for us all year, but especially in those situations, you got to crash. And then on the last play, we got a rebound, and it felt like they weren't organized, and there was enough time for us to push the ball and get a look, and we didn't push it right away. So it got to be that death knock time where you got to call a timeout or not. I thought Dylan did a good job pushing the ball, kicked it ahead of Julian. Julian had a flyby, got a three-pointer in rhythm. I had no problem with the shot. That was a great shot. I hope he shoots it every time.
4: Spurs' second loss this postseason. Both have been by three or fewer. ESPN analyst Danny Green.
11: He just wasn't having a great game. He wasn't in rhythm. His offensive shooting from three and from two was not there. You got a good look. You know, Champagne got them the position that they were in by rebounding, getting offensive rebounds, second chance points, putbacks. One of your better shooters. He shot it pretty well tonight, too. So if you can go and not have the defense set, that's your best bet. And that's kind of what I've been taught since I was a youngster, being in that San Antonio Spurs system. And I trust those instincts. So, you know, they got the shot they wanted. It shouldn't come down to the last shot. You know, they lacked a sense of urgency until the end of the game and tried to win it in the last 2 minutes. And that shows their youth and inexperience and immaturity.
12: Is there a value of any kind for San Antonio in losing this game for this relatively, not relatively, this brand new playoff team that hasn't played in many of these games to get punched square in the mouth and realize now we're in deep water? Is there value in that if I'm trying to paint a sunny picture for Spurs fans?
11: Absolutely. I mean, you learn your biggest lessons in your failures and losses, right? This is a big loss. This is a lesson. This is hopefully is a wake-up call. They get, you know, a little light of fire under them to have a sense of urgency. Like, you played really good basketball the last couple minutes and spurts. If you can do that for 48 minutes, and obviously they'll shoot better. They shot 28% from a three, and this is a make-or-miss league. And it looks like the theme of most teams that lose shoot 20% from three, and other team doesn't. But you can't settle. You got to find ways to get the basket. You have the biggest guy on the floor. Like you said, he's 7'8", 7'9", has the length and things. You can't stop him. And they have guards that are explosive. And of course, there was some foul trouble with Castle, but they have the tools to get it done, regardless if they shoot well or not.
4: Victor Wembanyama did not shoot well in game one, 5 of 17, 29% from the floor, lowest shooting percentage, and most missed attempts in any playoff game in his career. Wembanyama 0 for 8 on three-point range, most misses without a make by a player in Spurs postseason history. The Timberwolves come in, take game one on the road. Game two Wednesday. You'll see it on ESPN, 9:30 Eastern Time. SportsCenter all night, ESPN Radio to the East, and the series opener between the Knicks and Sixers. Not nearly as close as what we saw in the West on Monday.
13: 7:10 to go, third quarter. Karl-Anthony Towns spots for three and hits, and the Knicks route continues. The cat triple puts him up 30. 7 minutes to go, third quarter. Cole Nixon, game one. McBride over to Bridges. Coles for three. Hits another one. The 13th Knicks triple. 96-65 New York.
14: This record may be decided by who has the ball last, Kesty.
13: Landry Shamet with a triple. 40-point game. 135-95 New York. All Knicks here in game one.
4: 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Knicks wind up winning by 39. 137-98. Third straight win by at least 25. They shot 63% from the floor. Their best in a playoff game since field goal percentage was recorded starting in the mid-50s. Knicks win game one of the series. Starters didn't even play in the fourth quarter. First team whose starters did not play in the fourth quarter of consecutive playoff games since at least 1998. Jalen Brunson, 35 points, 27 of them in the first half. Karl-Anthony Towns finished with 17 points in 20 minutes.
15: Oh, I just thought we did a great job of coming out with energy, executing, and we just did a good job of just executing our game plan. So it's a team effort. Great night for us, but we got to regroup and be ready for the next game.
16: The last four games of the Atlanta series, I mean, if somebody gets a double-double, I think that's incredible. Your last four games against Atlanta, you had two double-doubles and two triple-doubles.
15: Yeah.
16: What got into you those final four games?
15: Oh, just, you know, change of philosophy, and I think that the team's done a great job of trusting me and putting the ball in my hands to quarterback the offense, and I just wanted to repay their trust. So I'm happy that I've been able to impact winning, but it's all a team effort. You know, as you know, you said about the double-doubles, but turning into triple-doubles, that doesn't happen unless you have amazing teammates that are executing on those passes. So shout-out to my teammates doing the work.
13: Indeed, a fourth straight game with at least six assists. That's the longest streak in your NBA career, regular season or postseason. Mm-hmm. What'd you guys do defensively against Joel Embiid? I know he was getting into foul trouble early. How are you able to keep him from getting up?
15: I mean, well, you know, he's a great player, and he has a knack for getting to the free throw line, but also everyone talks about the free throws. We all know what he could do when he's shooting the ball regularly. So you just try your best to make it as difficult as possible on a great player like that. I have a ton of respect for his game and what he's done. So just trying to go up there and meet the challenge.
16: I know it's difficult. It's NBA, and you never assume anything, but so many people were looking forward to you guys playing the Celtics. They thought that's what it was going to be. Was it a little strange, even watching as well as Philadelphia played those last couple games, a little bit of a surprise that you end up hosting game one and it's against Philadelphia?
15: Nothing surprises me in the NBA. I think y'all know it's being in the NBA for a long time. Everything's possible, and that's a really good team. And they got healthy at the right time, too. So we knew anything was possible, but, you know, we just had to be ready to be the best version of ourselves. We can't be worrying about what other matchups and other games look like. You know, we got to just worry about the New York Knicks, our locker room, and being sure that we're the best version of ourselves when we step on that court.
4: Karl-Anthony Towns with Mark Kestisher and PJ Colissimo right here. The NBA on ESPN Radio as the Knicks get the win in the series opener. And it wasn't close. 137-98. SportsCenter All Night, ESPN Radio, coming up on Tuesday. Game one for the other two series. Cavs Pistons in Detroit. Lakers Thunder in OKC. Monday, we saw Anthony Edwards return from Minnesota. As for Luka Doncic with the Lakers, ESPN insider Sham Charania.
5: As of right now, Luka Doncic has not progressed to full-fledged contact workouts, which means that he's still a ways from returning to action. The Lakers are preparing to start their second round series against Oklahoma City without Luka Doncic, so they're hopeful as the series goes on, he's able to make more and more progress. Today, he was shooting around more post-practice. His movements have increased. He is doing more and more on the court, but as one source told me late last week, it is still a slow path on his recovery.
4: The Lakers are in OKC for game one of their series that's coming up on Tuesday. Pistons hosting the Cavs in the other matchup on Tuesday. Detroit, of course, coming off that seven-game series with Orlando. And Orlando's early exit in round one results in a coaching change. Jamal Mosley is out after the seven-game loss in round one. ESPN insider Brian Windhorst.
17: This is a move that was not unexpected in the league. In fact, it was expected for quite some time. And, you know, people didn't think that the Magic would make it out of the play-in. And this might happen a couple of weeks ago. Then the Magic make this impressive run and push Detroit to the limit. And people were wondering, did Jamal save his job? But then you blow a 3-1 lead, and then it kind of greases the skids out of town. So this is an attractive job, but it's a job that comes with very high expectations. Jamal got them from a rebuilding team to a playoff team. He couldn't take them to the next level. Now, after the Desmond Bane trade and the amount of money they've put in this roster, the expectation is going to be much higher, and that's why Jamal's out of a job. But I'm going to tell you something. He's very well respected. I expect him to have another job soon.
11: Yeah, I mean, shout out to Jamal. I had him when I was young pup in the league. I think he did the best he could with what he had. I don't think he had a very fair shake. There was a lot throughout this season where he didn't have a healthy team. You know, they were Franz Wagner away from making a Miami run, I think, to the Eastern Conference Finals. If you have Franz Wagner, I think they win this series and then possibly win the next series against Cleveland, who came out of that Toronto series. But, you know, Mosley, well-respected, had a great run. They just weren't healthy. There was a time where he felt like he lost the players. Again, this was something that people assumed was going to happen regardless. And, you know, I think he'll get a job somewhere else. But Jamal, he did a great job with this group and turned it around.
4: ESPN analyst Danny Green, the coaching change happening in Orlando a day after the Magic blew that 3-1 series lead, including letting a 24-point third-quarter lead in Game 6 evaporate. Magic are out. Pistons move on. They host the Cavs in Game 1 on Tuesday. Straight ahead. Oh, they're talking about this one on the ice. SportsCenter All Night continues at ESPN Radio.
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1: 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To the ice, game one of the series for the Golden Knights and the Ducks. This one was tied at one in the third.
2: Dorofeev joins on the right boards. Cutting through right side for the goal. Back door! They score! Barbashev! The Knights are back in front. Dorofeev dishes cross crease. Ivan Barbashev, a point in all seven playoff games. Barbashev gives the Knights a 2-1 lead with 5 minutes to go in game one.
1: Fox Sports 98.9. Barbashev scoring with just about 5 minutes to go, putting the Golden Knights ahead. They had an empty netter and win it 3-1 in game one. Barbashev taking advantage after officials did not call icing, and that did not sit well with the Ducks. ESPN analyst TJ Oshie.
3: As a forward in that position, that typically gets called, right? They usually try to, you know, I'd say keep the defenseman safe. That's why they switched to the rule. So when I saw it at first glance, yeah, I completely disagreed with the call. When you see it again, it definitely looks like Eichel has a step, so you can understand why the linesman would call that off. But in that situation, a lot of times, especially back in the day when they waited until someone touched the puck, that's a green light for the forward to go run that guy through the wall. So in the regular season, I think that's going to get called off. But I can understand with Eichel looking like he almost had that step there where they let it go. But that's no excuse. You got to keep playing. You learn when you're a kid. Your coaches tell you, you play all the way to the whistle. There was no whistle. Anaheim's got to stick with it.
1: Vegas winds up taking advantage, scoring on that play, and they go on to the 3-1 win and take the series opener. Golden Knights 9-3 series record when winning game one of a best of seven series. Game two coming up on Wednesday in Las Vegas. In the East, Hurricanes and Flyers, third period.
4: Miller gets it to Staal. He'll feed Ehlers. Ehlers into the Philadelphia zone. Snapback, he scores! Oh, Seth Jarvis comes in and makes it happen! And the Carolina Hurricanes have tied it at two!
1: That ties it up, so the game would go to overtime.
4: He'll skate this puck into the Flyers' end. Canes with a chance, drifting in, getting a shot free as Hall. Still loose, they score! They score! It's over! Carolina, Taylor Hall wins it in overtime!
1: 99-9, the Fan. Hurricanes get the win in game two. They take the first two at home. They trailed 2-0. Less than 5 minutes into the first period, but they rally and win 3-2 in overtime to go up 2-0 in the series. Third time they've been 2-love in consecutive best-of-seven series. Happened in 2022 and 2023. Third time in their Stanley Cup history they've had a win streak of six or more games in a single postseason. It's Taylor Hall who gets his first career playoff overtime goal.
5: Taylor, what did it take to win this game?
6: It took a lot. You know, probably not our strongest effort. Freddie was unreal in overtime. But that's hockey. They're a good team.

0: team, and they're going to battle till the end. So great atmosphere in here tonight. Hopefully we don't see you guys again the rest of this series, but it's a lot of fun playing here.
1: So you guys go down 2-0 early. First time you're trailing in the playoffs. Like, what's being said on your bench?
0: Nothing really. You know, we have to play our game no matter what the score is. That's the best thing about our team is no matter what's going on, we're playing the same way, and it's about that next shift, and eventually we're gonna get rolling. It took a while for us tonight, but eventually it came through.
1: You've got your career going again here in Carolina. Why has it been such a good fit for you?
0: The way we play is a good fit for me personally. It's been amazing playing with Blakey and Stank. Those guys are awesome, and they're great hockey players, really good kids. And you know, like I said, playing here has been a blast. I'm really enjoying it.
1: Awesome. Well, congratulations. Thanks so much.
0: Thanks, Emma.
2: Taylor Hall and the Hurricanes hold serve. They win the first two at home, have a 2-0 series lead on the Flyers. Sports Center all night, ESPN Radio to baseball. Baseball's best team, the Braves, playing in Seattle, and they get a milestone.
3: This will be Gilbert's 72nd pitch of the game. 2-1, and Matt gets into one. Deep center field, to the wall, out of here! A homer by Matt Olson, back-to-back bombs for the Braves in the sixth inning. Got his hands all over that thing. And it's homer number 300 for Matt Olson in his career.
2: He was 1-for-3 in the game, but that one was, as you heard, career homer number 300. One of 14 active players with at least 300 home runs in Major League Baseball. Milestone for Atlanta, but
4: here's the pitch. Swung on, blasted, right field. Does it have enough? Warning track, wall, gone! J.P. Crawford! Two-run home run, and the Mariners are in front! T-Mobile Park in a frenzy. The Mariners, a five spot in the inning. It's 5-4.
2: Seattle Sports, 7:10 a.m. after the 680, the fan call on the Olson home run. Mariners wind up with a 5-4 win over the Braves. Braves led by four, largest blown lead this season. Atlanta has a three-game win streak come to an end. A five-game road win streak snapped with the 5-4 loss to the Braves in Seattle. Mariners snapping a three-game losing streak. We lose a legend from Major League Baseball on Monday. That's next. Sports Center all night. It's ESPN Radio.
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1: Hurricanes go up 2-0 in their series with the Flyers after their overtime win in Monday's Game 2. Magic making a coaching change, firing Jamal Mosley after the Game 7 loss, and they blow the 3-1 series lead. Wolves surprise the Spurs with a Game 1 win in San Antonio in round number 2. The Knicks roll in their series opener at home.
2: Jalen Brunson had 35 points through three quarters. It's still going to be the biggest home playoff win in Knicks history, and they take Game 1 of this Eastern Conference second round series. The Knicks blister the Philadelphia 76ers, 137-98, the final score.
1: Knicks winning by 39, largest home win in franchise playoff history. Starters didn't play in the fourth quarter again, just like they didn't in the last game. First team whose starters did not play in the fourth quarter of consecutive playoff games since at least the late 90s. Sixers suffering a 39-point loss, their second worst in a playoff game in franchise history. Forward Paul George.
3: I mean, just get settled in, you know. Yeah, we had breakdowns tonight, but they also shot the out of the ball. You know, they were hot. They came out hot. They came out on fire. But, you know, it's a game of adjustments. We'll make, you know, adjustments, see what we need to get better at. But, yeah, again, the same as last series, one, you know, they don't get any extra points for, you know, going up big tonight. We'll be ready for Game 2.
1: The Knicks with the blowout win in Game 1. OG Anunoby likes the team peaking.
4: I mean, you always want to peak later in the season. So, I mean, it was just the process of the year, just how it went. And now we're starting to click and hopefully continue to get better and better. And, you know, we have a really talented team, threats all over the place. So it's very hard to guard. So we're going to keep getting better and keep continuing to do the things we've been doing.
1: Knicks get their fourth straight win in the playoffs. Longest streak since winning six straight in 1999. You heard this one here on ESPN Radio. Mark Kestisher, PJ Carlissimo had the call for us. Back to New York. Mark?
2: Jay, thank you very much. Well, the Knicks absolutely obliterated the Atlanta Hawks in the clinching sixth game last Thursday by 51 points. And then, PJ, they follow it up with a 39-point rousing Game 1 win over the Philadelphia 76ers, and the Stars only had to play three quarters, led by Jalen Brunson's 35 points.
5: Well, you knew there was a chance it could happen. The Knicks had the opportunity. They were rested coming off that Game 6 win against Atlanta, and Philadelphia went through a grueling seven-game series, an emotional, draining Game 7 win in TD Garden on Saturday night. So maybe there was a chance, but I'll tell you what. The Knicks were even better than you could have imagined, and Philadelphia just really came up empty. When their big three, Tyrese Maxey, VJ Edgecombe, and Joel Embiid, struggled the way they did, 12, 13, and 14 points. Admittedly, they only played 25, 26 minutes. But when they played, they were not effective. They didn't shoot it well. They didn't shoot it well from three. And I think more importantly, from Nick Nurse and his staff's viewpoint, the defense was really, really poor. Philadelphia did such a good job defending Boston Celtics, and they just, tonight, 63% the Knicks shot from the field, 51% from the three-point line, and truth be told, there was a lot of times when there was very little resistance. It was a little too easy on the offensive end. However, it's NBA playoffs.
2: That's right.
5: One game, it's all that matters. Let's see. We're going to see a much better Philadelphia team on Wednesday. And certainly when we get to Philadelphia Friday and Sunday for our two games on ESPN Radio, it's going to be a different scenario.
2: Yeah, I was going to say, they could accept the narrative of quick turnaround, grueling series. I doubt they will. They'll try to regroup for a game two. But the Knicks have played nearly 6,700 NBA games. They're one of the original franchises. This, PJ, is their best, talking regular and postseason, best three-game span by point differential ever. Plus 119 the last two games, Atlanta, and this 39-point win tonight.
5: And, Kesty, it's their fourth consecutive playoff win. Unless anybody think it was a walkover against Atlanta, they were up against it early, and they ran those last three games, and then tonight, four straight playoff wins. I don't care what round or who you're playing. It's difficult to win a playoff game, much less four consecutive. So, tip my hat to the New York Knicks and Mike Brown, the job he's doing.
2: Game one of the best of seven series. The Knicks beat up the 76ers at Madison Square Garden. Final score 137-98. For PJ Carlesimo, I'm Mark Kestisher right here on your home for the NBA, ESPN Radio, and the ESPN app. Now let's go back to our pal Jay Reynolds in the studio.
1: 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The Knicks taking care of the Sixers in Game 1. 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
6: You can't make excuses, that's for sure. We knew it might be difficult, but you're never gonna go into the game and say this is gonna happen. You got to see it played out. And I really thought it was okay there at the start, but obviously it kind of hit us. You know, I just thought kind of towards the end of the first, you know, we just weren't getting, like I said, that six straight mid pick and rolls were just too easy. You know, just all so you know just it was just it wasn't challenged like you know. You know, you got a challenge one way or the other at the rim or the three. Somebody's got to be running out there to challenge, and we couldn't get around them, back in front of them. You know, we left them open for too many wide open threes. You know, we even gave up a couple. Well, I think just one or two maybe dunks behind us. We got to clean all that stuff up.
1: Sixers, of course, coming off their long series with the Celtics, perhaps a little fatigue in Game 1 against the Knicks. But the Sixers-Celtics series certainly was eye-grabbing to the guys at PTI.
7: Well, Bon, is the bigger headline the rise of the Sixers or the fall of the Celtics?
8: Well, usually we like to go, both of us, from our old newspaper days, you go with the immediate story that you put to bed, that you cover up with dirt like a coffin, and that would be the Celtics. Because to me, of their stubborn defiance of playing one way only and either not having a plan B or refusing to go to the plan B. And either one is just get off the stage. If that's your solution, we don't have a plan B. It's the Celtics. Of course they have a plan B. They didn't want to use it. Get out of here.
7: Well, they're out of here.
8: So I'm going to the Sixers.
7: Really?
8: Yes.
7: No.
8: Because Joel Embiid, you know how I feel about Joel Embiid. And I know you think he's great, but he's just never out there.
7: Yes.
8: Which is, I can't refute that.
7: That's right.
8: But to see Embiid out there with Maxey and with Paul George and with the Rook, it's just, they got four players. They got more than that. But they got four guys you can put out there that you can look anybody left in the Eastern Conference eye to eye. The Sixers did that. And Embiid, we did not think Embiid was going to ever get to this point in this series.
7: No.
8: Maybe next year. We didn't think he would do this.
7: No.
8: So the Sixers, okay, you like making fun of the Sixers, but don't you find them on some level irresistible?
7: No, I don't find them irresistible. No,
8: I mean, in terms of appeal.
7: No, I don't find them irresistible. There are teams out there that are irresistible. The Sixers are not an irresistible team. You're wrong in what you're saying. You're a newspaper guy. The headline is the Celtics. The Celtics are a recent champion.
8: Yeah.
7: The 76ers are not a recent champion.
8: No.
7: The Celtics had a 3-1 lead. Philadelphia was 0-18 in playoff series when losing 3-1. 0-18. The Celtics were 32-0 when winning 3-1. This could be the worst loss in the Celtics' history. That's how bad it is. So, and that's why that's the headline. Now, I want to give the Sixers credit for a bunch of things. I want to give their coach credit for having a plan A, a plan B, and a plan C. He's got a behemoth out there in Embiid when he's healthy. But when he's healthy, he feeds him the ball down low, tells him to turn around, hit a two-point shot, or get fouled. And consequently, in games 5, 6, and 7, Embiid made 28 two-point shots and 24 foul shots. Celtics don't have anything like
8: no,
7: that. The Celtics chuck and duck. That's all they do.
8: Let's give Maxey some credit, too. Because late in that game, when you want to go to the basket,
7: he took over.
8: 1, 2, 3, and the third time was two foul shots because he got fouled going to the basket.
7: Here's what happened with the Celtics. In those three games, 5, 6, and 7, 129 three-pointers. They made 36.
8: The last three,
7: that's 28%.
8: They shot terribly.
7: Philadelphia, 103 and made 37. 36%. So at Boston's best, Philadelphia was more efficient.
8: Yeah.
7: They got beat by their... Look, it looks great when the threes go in, and this is what happens
8: and
7: when they don't.
8: And what else looks bad, even though he spoke factually to some of it, was Jaylen Brown then going out and saying...
7: Referees are not going to help him ever again. And he was my MVP this year.
8: But he made some points. And look, he's not the first person or the only person to say Embiid does too much flopping around out there. He's not the first or only person.
7: Right.
8: The optics of that aren't good coming off a 3-1 series lead blown.
1: Sixers were the one that moved on. They lose game one to the Knicks by 39 on Monday. SportsCenter All Night, ESPN Radio. Speaking of New York.
9: In the pitch, swung on it, high in the air, deep down the left field line. It is going to be gone! An A-bomb from A-Rod. It'll be a 3-2. Swung on it, high in the air to deep right. That ball is high. It is far. It is gone! Burn, baby, burn!
10: The 0-1. Swung on. He's going to get it. Popped out to right field. O'Neill near the line. He makes the catch. David Wells has pitched a perfect game. 27 up, 27 down. Baseball immortality.
9: Here's the 1-1. Swung on. There it goes. Deep left. It is high. It is far. It is gone. Number 62 to set the new American League record. This is Judgment Day. Case closed. The Yankees are one out away from another World Championship. And the 0-1 swung on, hit in the air to deep center. Bernie back, away back. He's there. He makes a catch. Ball game over. World Series over. The Yankees win.
1: The unmistakable voice of John Sterling, voice of the Yankees for parts of 36 seasons, died on Monday. He was 87 years old. He had heart bypass surgery this past winter. Earlier on the Michael Kay Show, Michael Kay.
11: So he was undergoing rehab and things like that, and he was really pushing it. And I said, John, don't push yourself too much. And he said, his oldest daughter is getting married this summer. And he said, Michael, I have to walk her down the aisle. And that's why he was hanging on. But he had trouble about a week ago. Heart failure, and then he finally succumbed today. But he'll be walking her down as he looks down on his family. The one thing he wanted to do, he was unable to make it.
1: Sterling called 5,651 Yankees games, 225 of them in the postseason. He called 5,060 in a row between 1989 and July of 2019, retired in April of 2024. Citing fatigue, then returned to the games in the 2024 postseason. Yankees manager Aaron Boone.
12: When we win, right, I still do this. And my coaches look at me like I'm nuts. I don't even know if they know what I'm doing. But as soon as that final out is made and I get up to shake players' hands, I go, ball game over. Yankees win. Yankees win. And I've shaken all my coaches' hands. So I got goosebumps thinking about that. So I love that. You know, I heard some great calls on the radio today. I mean, Jeter's 3,000 hit the home run. Like, man, I heard that played back today. I'm like, man, what a great call that was. My home run in 03 was obviously Charlie Steiner called because it was an extra innings. And Susan once handed me a tape when I was with ESPN in for a game and said, John made a tape of him calling it. Which is so John. Would you give this to Booney for me? So, you know, it's a sad day. It is. But what a life and what an amazing character John was.
1: Yankees get a 12-1 win over the Orioles, an 11-run victory, their largest of the season, ninth straight win against Baltimore, and Aaron Judge goes yard in the win. 53rd home run in 124 career games against the Orioles. It's number 14 on the season. He drives in four of the dozen runs for the Yankees in Monday's rout. Baltimore with five straight losses. Cubs rallying in the ninth inning.
13: And the pitch on the way. Swinging a drive toward left. Should be deep enough. Keeps tagging. The catch by Blade. The throw to the plate. He is not in time. Ball game tied. Nico Horner delivers a sacrifice fly. Listen to these fans.
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13: 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It's back toward the wall. 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Michael Conforto with a game-winning homer. 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
1: Fourth walk-off of the season. That's the most in baseball. Cubs beat the Reds 5-4. Cubs Radio Network with the call. Cubs 23-12. Best winning percentage through their first 35 games in a season since 2016. Red Sox 5-4 over the Tigers. Detroit saying Tarek Skubal will undergo surgery to remove some loose bodies in his left elbow. ESPN insider Jeff Passan.
15: Tarek Skubal is widely considered the best pitcher in Major League Baseball and is on the precipice of getting a $400 million contract this offseason when he's a free agent. So this news for the Tigers and Skubal himself is pretty devastating. But the takeaway from this that the Tigers have is it's not UCL surgery. It's not shoulder surgery. It's pretty simple arthroscopic surgery that'll keep him out for somewhere in the range of 2 to 3 months, and he'll be back in time for a playoff push. The idea that he can get himself healthy and have 10 to 12 starts at the end of the season to ensure for those teams that could spend the money on him that they're going to do so feeling good about it, that's all he wants at this point, and it looks like he's going to get that.
1: He has 34 wins since the start of 2024. That's tied for the most among Major League Baseball. Snapping a homerless drought. That's next. SportsCenter All Night continues. It's ESPN Radio.
0: The traditions. 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
1: 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Back to the diamond. Dodgers snapping a three-game losing streak against the Astros.
2: And Tucker belts one to right field and deep. This ball back, it has gone, a home run. Kyle Tucker with a solo shot, and it is 4-2. Oh, bullet of a line drive to right.
1: AM 570 LA Sports. Dodgers an 8-3 win over the Astros, who've lost seven of their last eight home games after having won seven straight home games. Shohei Ohtani, fifth straight game without a hit, tied for the longest streak of his career. Kyle Tucker, though, who went yard on that one. That home run snapping a 13-game home run drought that was his longest of the season. And speaking of snapping homerless droughts.
3: One ball, one strike, the pitch swung on, blasted. Right field, it's on its way. Casey looking, and that is gone into the Phillies bullpen. And Bryce Harper with another missile off the bat, his seventh home run of the season. He's given the Phillies a 1-0 lead.
1: Bryce Harper with the home run, snapping an eight-game homerless drought, his longest of the season, 550th RBI as a member of the Phillies, 94 WIP with the call. It's the only run of the game, as a matter of fact. Phillies beat the Marlins 1-0. They've won seven of their last nine following their 10-game losing streak. Giants and Padres.
4: And the pitch to him. Swing and he hammers one to left field. Way, way back there. Goodbye. And this game is tied. Casey Schmidt, he's had a lot of excellent at-bats so far this year.
1: Home run in the first inning, snapping the team's six-game home run drought. One shy of tying the longest streak in baseball since the start of last season. Giants go on to a 3-2 win over the Padres. John Miller called it on KNBR as San Francisco's win snaps a six-game losing streak. Mets double up the Rockies 4-2. They win consecutive road games for the second time this season. Rays a 5-1 win over the Blue Jays. Eighth straight home win for the Rays. Longest streak since winning 14 straight in 2023. Rays three runs allowed over the last four games. SportsCenter All Night, ESPN Radio.
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0: Number five.
1: Baseball, Braves lose in Seattle, but they did have a milestone. 680 the Fan.
6: This will be Gilbert's 72nd pitch of the game. 2-1, and Matt gets into one. Deep center field, to the wall, out of here! A homer by Matt Olson, back-to-back bombs for the Braves in the sixth inning. Got his hands all over that thing. And it's homer number 300 for Matt Olson in his career.
0: Number four.
1: Red Sox beating the Tigers with help from the long ball. 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
7: 2-1, swinging a fly ball. High down the left field line. Hooking towards the corner. If it's fair, it's gone. It is fair. And it's gone. Go ahead. Three-run shot. How do you like that? 3-2 Sox to the seventh.
0: Number three.
1: On the ice, Hurricanes hold serve on home ice, taking the first two, though they needed overtime in this one. 99-9 the Fan.
8: Escape this puck into the Flyers' end. Deans with a chance, drifting in, getting a shot free as Hall. Still loose, they score! They score! It's over! Carolina, Taylor Hall wins it!
1: Spurs dropped their series opener against Minnesota, but remember, San Antonio does have the Defensive Player of the Year, WOAI.
9: Edwards splits through the defense, blocked by Wembanyama, a new playoff record, 11. Castle leaking out to Fox, lays it up for two. Timeout, Minnesota.
0: Number one.
1: Back to baseball. The most walk-off wins in Major League Baseball so far this season, four. And it's the Cubs that have that mark. Cubs Radio Network.
10: The payoff pitch to Conforto. A swing and a drive. Left center field. It's deep. It's back toward the wall. Cubs win the game. Michael Conforto with a game-winning homer. Wrigley Field is up for grabs.
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1: Best 35-game start since 2016. Heard the Flyers dropping their first two at Carolina. Silver lining despite the overtime loss? ESPN analyst TJ Oshie.
11: I think you take their game as a whole. Even if you just look at the overtime, they completely dominated. After game one, it was all Carolina. And in game two, Philly had to start from scratch and now start trying to build some momentum and try to put some doubt in Carolina. I think tonight they did do that. Would they have loved to have the win and go home 1-1? Absolutely. But they have something to build on.
1: And they can build on that despite being in a 2-0 hole after the dropping the first two to the Hurricanes at Carolina. We did see a win on the road on Monday. That's next. SportsCenter All Night continues. It's ESPN Radio.
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0: SportsCenter all night. The Knicks and Sixers begin their round two matchup in the Mecca.
1: Sixers go back in front by one. Brunson lights the candle for three and knocks home another. He is red hot down the stretch of the first quarter.
0: A Cy Young winner is headed to the injured list.
2: It's not UCL surgery. It's not shoulder surgery. It's pretty simple arthroscopic surgery that'll keep him out for somewhere in the range of 2 to 3 months.
0: Wemby and the Spurs face off against the Wolves for a second round battle out west.
3: Victor put it to the floor. It's Zach and Gobert. Victor goes up, right hand off the glass for two. Those points in the game along to Victor Wembanyama.
0: Plus, the Kings look to take control of their series against the Flyers.
3: Blake with it. Sent across. They score! A power play goal! And Nikolai Ehlers gets on the board!
0: From the worldwide headquarters of ESPN, this is SportsCenter All Night on ESPN Radio and on the ESPN app. Now, here's Jay Reynolds.
4: 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We may recall from history class that final attack at the Battle of the Alamo came as a bit of a surprise, resulted in a loss in San Antonio. That brings us to Monday, Game 1 in San Antonio for Spurs Timberwolves, and
5: this just in, Anthony Edwards has received medical clearance and is expected to play tonight in Game 1 against the San Antonio Spurs. He's been pushing and really planning on trying to give this a go in Game 1. He's made unforeseen progress in the last 24 hours.
4: And yes, Anthony Edwards does make it onto the court.
3: Here is Anthony Edwards to the baseline. Has not taken a shot so far. Used up to dribble. Pivots now a tough ball away. Oh, he swishes it. How about that? Anthony Edwards, welcome back. 9 days to recover from a hyperextension of your left knee. Nas Reed able to swipe it away.
6: Oh, man.
3: Timberwolves get another block. Here's Ant on the move. Stop and pop. Right angle three on the way. Oh, drops it in again. Five straight for Ant. He's barking at Keldon Johnson. He's looking toward the Spurs bench.
6: He looks better now than he did at the start of the Denver series. He's not limping at all.
3: Wolves working right to left in the association whites. Here's Ant. Stop and pop three after the pump fake, and he strains it. That's another made three for Anthony Edwards. And again, every three feels so large in this game because it's so low scoring.
4: Anthony Edwards, 25 minutes off the bench for the Timberwolves. Game was tight throughout, single digits the entire way. Neither team getting out in front by double digits. And in the waning moments,
3: 55 seconds left to play, and the Wolves up by four. Randall against Vassell, top of the key, spin move in the paint, runs it up, off glass, and hits it. What a shot by Julius Randall. 19 points, 10 rebounds. Wolves by six with under 50 seconds to play. Randall with five to shoot against Vassell. Mid-range jumper off the back iron, no. Harper the rebound. They get it to Wemby. Back to Harper. 3 seconds left, now with two. Ciampini moves to his left, fires a three at the buzzer. It's off the front. One rim, no good. The ball game is over. The Timberwolves have stolen game one in San Antonio, 104-102. They survive a furious finish by the Spurs, and the Timberwolves are up one game to none in this best of seven Western Conference semifinal matchup. Steal game one by the skin of their teeth.
6: My heart is beating right now for what this means.
4: KFAN Sports Radio, Wolves get the win.

0: but in the loss, a playoff record for Victor Wembanyama.
1: Edwards splits through the defense, blocked by Wembanyama. A new playoff record, 11. Castle leaking out to Fox, lays it up for two. Timeout, Minnesota.
0: WOAI with that call comes on the short end for the Spurs, but Victor Wembanyama, 11 points, 15 rebounds, and he finishes with 12 blocks, NBA playoff record. First career playoff triple-double for Victor Wembanyama at just over 22 years old. Youngest player in Spurs history with a playoff triple-double. But 5 of 17 shooting from the floor, 0 for 8 from three-point range, and the Spurs wind up losing by 2. Timberwolves close as a 10.5-point underdog. They get the win in San Antonio. Anthony Edwards, 18 points off the bench, 8 of 13 shooting, and he spoke with NBC Peacock.
2: Hey, what a finish in this one. Take me through that last sequence.
3: Oh, man, I made so many mistakes at the end of the game. I'm disappointed in myself.
2: How can you be disappointed? We didn't even expect to see you out here tonight. How important was it for you to be available for your guys in game one?
3: For me, man, 75% of the game for me is my mind. My mind got to be where it needs to be. And in the last 2 minutes of the game, it wasn't. I gave up 2 offensive rebounds, turned the ball over. Yeah, I'll be better.
2: Something about this group, backs against the wall, you guys are injured, heavy underdogs here tonight, and you prevail. What is it about that underdog role you guys relish?
3: We just want to win ball games. That's all we want to do as a group. No matter who night it is, we don't care. We want to embrace each other. We got number love for each other. We want to see all of us, all of each other succeed.
2: It wasn't just about you tonight, obviously, Amp, but about your team. What did you learn about your guys' group this evening?
3: Our resilience. That's what we got.
2: This series feels like it's going to be a fight all the way through. How would you define what this series is projected to be?
3: We just got to keep stay locked in on the game plan, especially myself, man. I can't give up 2 offensive rebounds to Champagne. I may not be as athletic as I usually am, but I got to be able to box out and make those small plays to win the big-time games.
2: Anthony, congratulations.
3: Thank you.
0: Anthony Edwards' first game since hyperextending his left knee, missed the 2 previous playoff games, returned for game 1 against the Spurs, and the Timberwolves win in San Antonio, 104-102. Spurs had a shot at the end, but it falls short. Julian Champagne missing the potential game-winning 3 as time expired.
4: Felt pretty solid. Yeah, that's all I got for it. Felt pretty solid. Missed a shot. On to the next.
0: And the Spurs wind up with their first series opening loss at home since the Western Conference semifinals against the Rockets in 2017. Spurs coach Mitch Johnson.
5: Yeah, he just did a good job, obviously, with the sense of urgency. We were down. We were trying to play quick because it was a math problem at some point in terms of possessions and time left and what the score was. And he had some great multiple efforts there to keep us in the game. We got some good looks, missed them. And offense rebounds has been an emphasis for us all year, but especially in those situations, you got to crash. And then on the last play, we got a rebound, and it felt like they weren't organized, and there was enough time for us to push the ball and get a look, and we didn't push it right away. So it got to be that death knock time where you got to call a timeout or not. I thought Dylan did a good job pushing the ball, kicked it ahead of Julian. Julian had a flyby, got a 3-pointer in rhythm. I had no problem with the shot. That was a great shot. I hope he shoots it every time.
0: Spurs' second loss this postseason. Both have been by 3 or fewer. ESPN analyst Danny Green.
6: He just wasn't having a great game. He wasn't in rhythm. His offensive shooting from 3 and from 2 was not there. You got a good look. You know, Champagne got them the position that they were in by rebounding, getting offensive rebounds, second chance points, putbacks. One of your better shooters. He shot it pretty well tonight, too. So if you can go and not have the defense set, that's your best bet. And that's kind of what I've been taught since I was a youngster, being in that San Antonio Spurs system. And I trust those instincts. So, you know, they got the shot they wanted. It shouldn't come down to the last shot. You know, they lacked a sense of urgency till the end of the game and tried to win it in the last 2 minutes. And that shows their youth and inexperience and immaturity.
7: Is there a value of any kind for San Antonio in losing this game for this relatively, not relatively, this brand new playoff team that hasn't played in many of these games to get punched square in the mouth and realize now we're in deep water? Is there value in that if I'm trying to paint a sunny picture for Spurs fans?
6: Absolutely. I mean, you learn your biggest lessons in your failures and losses, right? This is a big loss. This is a lesson. This is hopefully it's a wake-up call. They get, you know, a little light of fire under them to have a sense of urgency. Like, you played really good basketball the last couple minutes and spurts. If you can do that for 48 minutes, and obviously they'll shoot better. They shot 28% from 3, and this is a make-or-miss league. And it looks like the theme of most teams that lose shoot 20% from 3 and the other team doesn't. But you can't settle. You got to find ways to get the basket. You have the biggest guy on the floor. Like you said, he's 7'8", 7'9", has the length and things. You can't stop him. And they have guards that are explosive. And of course, there was some foul trouble with Castle, but they have the tools to get it done, regardless if they shoot well or not.
0: Victor Wembanyama did not shoot well in game one, 5 of 17, 29% from the floor, lowest shooting percentage, and most missed attempts in any playoff game in his career. Wembanyama 0 for 8 on 3-point range, most misses without a make by a player in Spurs postseason history. The Timberwolves come in, take game one on the road. Game two Wednesday. You'll see it on ESPN, 9:30 Eastern Time. SportsCenter all night, ESPN Radio to the East. And the series opener between the Knicks and Sixers. Not nearly as close as what we saw in the West on Monday.
8: 7:10 to go, third quarter. Karl-Anthony Towns spots for three and hits. And the Knick route continues. The Cat triple puts him up 30. 7 minutes to go, third quarter. All Knicks in game one. McBride over to Bridges. Coles for three. Hits another one. The 13th Knicks triple. 96-65 New York.
9: This record may be decided by who has the ball last, Kesty.
8: Landry Shamet with a triple. 40-point game. 135-95 New York. All Knicks here in game one.
0: Mark Kestershire here on ESPN Radio. Knicks wind up winning by 39. 137 to 98, third straight win by at least 25. They shot 63% from the floor, their best in a playoff game since field goal percentage was recorded starting in the mid-50s. Knicks win game one of the series. Starters didn't even play in the fourth quarter. First team whose starters did not play in the fourth quarter of consecutive playoff games since at least 1998. Jalen Brunson, 35 points, 27 of them in the first half. Karl-Anthony Towns finished with 17 points in 20 minutes.
10: Oh, I just thought we did a great job of coming out with energy, executing, and we just did a good job of just executing our game plan. So it's a team effort, great night for us, but we got to regroup and be ready for the next game.
11: The last four games of the Atlanta series, I mean, if somebody gets a double-double, I think that's incredible. Your last four games against Atlanta, you had two double-doubles and two triple-doubles.
10: Yeah.
11: What got into you those final four games?
10: Change of philosophy, and I think that the team's done a great job of trusting me and putting the ball in my hands to quarterback the offense, and I just wanted to repay their trust. So I'm happy that I've been able to impact winning, but it's all a team effort. You said about the double-doubles, but turning into triple-doubles, that doesn't happen unless you have amazing teammates that are executing on those passes. So shout-out to my teammates doing the work.
8: Indeed, fourth straight game with at least six assists. That's the longest streak in your NBA career, regular season or postseason. Mm-hmm. What'd you guys do defensively against Joel Embiid? I know he was getting into foul trouble early. How are you able to keep him from getting up?
10: He's a great player, and he has a knack for getting to the free throw line, but also everyone talks about the free throws. We all know what he could do when he's shooting the ball regularly. So you just try your best to make it as difficult as possible on a great player like that. I have a ton of respect for his game and what he's done. So just trying to go up there and meet the challenge.
11: I know it's difficult. It's NBA, and you never assume anything, but so many people were looking forward to you guys playing the Celtics. They thought that's what it was going to be. Was it a little strange, even watching as well as Philadelphia played those last couple games, a little bit of a surprise that you end up hosting game one and it's against Philadelphia?
10: Nothing surprises me in the NBA. I think y'all know it's being in the NBA for a long time. Everything's possible, and that's a really good team, and they got healthy at the right time too. So we knew anything was possible, but we just had to be ready to be the best version of ourselves. We can't be worrying about what other matchups and other games look like. We got to just worry about the New York Knicks, our locker room, and being sure that we're the best version of ourselves when we step on that court.
0: Karl-Anthony Towns with Mark Kestershire and PJ Colissimo right here. The NBA on ESPN Radio as the Knicks get the win in the series opener. And it wasn't close. 137 to 98. SportsCenter all night, ESPN Radio coming up on Tuesday. Game one for the other two series. Cavs Pistons in Detroit. Lakers Thunder in OKC. Monday, we saw Anthony Edwards return for Minnesota. As for Luka Doncic with the Lakers, ESPN insider Shams Charania.
12: As of right now, Luka Doncic has not progressed to full-fledged contact workouts, which means that he's still a ways from returning to action. The Lakers are preparing to start their second round series against Oklahoma City without Luka Doncic. So they're hopeful as the series goes on, he's able to make more and more progress. Today, he was shooting around more post-practice. His movements have increased. He is doing more and more on the court. But as one source told me late last week, it is still a slow path on his recovery.
0: The Lakers are in OKC for game one of their series. That's coming up on Tuesday. Pistons hosting the Cavs in the other matchup on Tuesday. Detroit, of course, coming off that seven-game series with Orlando. And Orlando's early exit in round one results in a coaching change. Jamal Mosley is out after the seven-game loss in round one. ESPN insider Brian Windhorst.
13: This is a move that was not unexpected in the league. In fact, it was expected for quite some time. And, you know, people didn't think that the Magic would make it out of the play-in. And this might happen a couple of weeks ago. Then the Magic make this impressive run and push Detroit to the limit. And people were wondering, did Jamal save his job? But then you blow a 3-1 lead, and then it kind of greases the skids out of town. So this is an attractive job, but it's a job that comes with very high expectations. Jamal got them from a rebuilding team to a playoff team. He couldn't take them to the next level. Now, after the Desmond Bain trade and the amount of money they put in this roster, the expectation is going to be much higher, and that's why Jamal's out of a job. But I'm going to tell you something. He's very well respected. I expect him to have another job soon.
6: Yeah, I mean, shout out to Jamal. I had him when I was young pup in the league. I think he did the best he could with what he had. I don't think he had a very fair shake. There was a lot throughout this season where he didn't have a healthy team. You know, they were Franz Wagner away from making a Miami run, I think, to the Eastern Conference Finals. If you have Franz Wagner, I think they win this series and then possibly win the next series against Cleveland, who came out of that Toronto series. But, you know, Mosley, well-respected, had a great run. They just weren't healthy. There was a time where he felt like he lost the players. Again, this was something that people assumed was going to happen regardless. And, you know, I think he'll get a job somewhere else. But Jamal, he did a great job with this group and turned it around.
0: ESPN analyst Danny Green, the coaching change happening in Orlando a day after the Magic blew that 3-1 series lead, including letting a 24-point third-quarter lead in Game 6 evaporate. Magic are out. Pistons move on. They host the Cavs in Game 1 on Tuesday. Straight ahead. Oh, they're talking about this one on the ice. SportsCenter All Night continues at ESPN Radio.
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1: 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To the ice, game one of the series for the Golden Knights and the Ducks. This one was tied at one in the third.
2: Dorofeev joins on the right boards. Cutting through right side toward the goal. Back door! They score! Barbashev! The Knights are back in front! Dorofeev dishes cross crease! Ivan Barbashev, a point in all seven playoff games! Barbashev gives the Knights a 2-1 lead with 5 minutes to go in game one.
1: Fox Sports 98.9, Barbashev scoring with just about 5 minutes to go, putting the Golden Knights ahead. They had an empty netter and win it 3-1 in game one. Barbashev taking advantage after officials did not call icing, and that did not sit well with the Ducks. ESPN analyst TJ Oshie.
3: As a forward in that position, that typically gets called, right? They usually try to, you know, I'd say keep the defenseman safe. That's why they switched to the rule. So when I saw it at first glance, yeah, I completely disagreed with the call. When you see it again, it definitely looks like Eichel has a step, so you can understand why the linesman would call that off. But in that situation, a lot of times, especially back in the day when they waited until someone touched the puck, that's a green light for the forward to go run that guy through the wall. So in the regular season, I think that's going to get called off. But I can understand with Eichel looking like he almost had that step there where they let it go. But that's no excuse. You got to keep playing. You learn when you're a kid. Your coaches tell you play all the way to the whistle. There was no whistle. Anaheim's got to stick with it.
1: Vegas winds up taking advantage, scoring on that play, and they go on to the 3-1 win and take the series opener. Golden Knights 9-3 series record when winning game one of a best of seven series. Game two coming up on Wednesday in Las Vegas. In the East, Hurricanes and Flyers, third period.
4: Miller gets it to Staal. He'll feed Ehlers. Ehlers into the Philadelphia zone. Snapback, he scores! Oh, Seth Jarvis comes in and makes it happen! And the Carolina Hurricanes have tied it at two!
1: That ties it up, so the game would go to overtime.
4: Skate this puck into the Flyers' end. Haynes with a chance, drifting in, getting a shot free is Hall. Still loose, they score! They score! It's over! Carolina, Taylor Hall wins it in overtime!
1: 99-9, the Fan. Hurricanes get the win in game two. They take the first two at home. They trailed 2-0. Less than 5 minutes into the first period, but they rally and win 3-2 in overtime to go up 2-0 in the series. Third time they've been 2-love in consecutive best-of-seven series. Happened in 2022 and 2023. Third time in their Stanley Cup history they've had a win streak of six or more games in a single postseason. It's Taylor Hall who gets his first career playoff overtime goal.
5: Taylor, what did it take to win this game?
6: It took a lot. You know, probably not our strongest effort. Freddie was unreal in overtime. But that's hockey. They're a good team, and they're going to battle till the end. So great atmosphere on here tonight. Hopefully we don't see you guys again the rest of this series, but it's a lot of fun playing here.
5: So you guys go down 2-0 early. First time you're trailing in the playoffs. Like, what's being said on your bench?
6: Nothing really. You know, we have to play our game no matter what the score is. That's the best thing about our team is no matter what's going on, we're playing the same way, and it's about that next shift, and eventually we're going to

0: we're going to get rolling. It took a while for us tonight, but eventually it came through.
1: You've got your career going again here in Carolina. Why has it been such a good fit for you?
0: The way we play is a good fit for me personally. It's been amazing playing with Blakey and Stank. Those guys are awesome, and they're great hockey players, really good kids. And, you know, like I said, playing here has been a blast. Yeah, I'm really enjoying it.
1: Awesome. Well, congratulations. Thanks so much.
0: Thanks, Emma.
2: Taylor Hall and the Hurricanes hold serve. They win the first two at home, have a 2-0 series lead on the Flyers. SportsCenter all night, ESPN Radio to baseball. Baseball's best team, the Braves, playing in Seattle, and they get a milestone.
3: This will be Gilbert's 72nd pitch of the game. 2-1, and Matt gets into one. Deep center field, to the wall, out of here! A homer by Matt Olson, back-to-back bombs for the Braves in the sixth inning. Got his hands all over that thing. And it's homer number 300 for Matt Olson in his career.
2: He was 1-for-3 in the game, but that one was, as you heard, career homer number 300. One of 14 active players with at least 300 home runs in Major League Baseball. Milestone for Atlanta, but
4: here's the pitch. Swung on, blasted, right field. Does it have enough? Warning track, wall, gone! J.P. Crawford! Two-run home run, and the Mariners are in front. T-Mobile Park in a frenzy. The Mariners, a five-spot in the inning. It's 5-4.
2: Seattle Sports, 7:10 a.m. after the 680, the fan call on the Olson home run. Mariners wind up with a 5-4 win over the Braves. Braves led by four, largest blown lead this season. Atlanta has a three-game win streak come to an end. A five-game road win streak snapped with the 5-4 loss to the Braves. In Seattle, Mariners snapping a three-game losing streak. We'd lose a legend from Major League Baseball on Monday. That's next. SportsCenter all night. It's ESPN Radio.
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6: 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And with it, of course, the championship. Jordan, 20-footer, head of the key. Good! 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
1: Hurricanes go up 2-0 in their series with the Flyers after their overtime win in Monday's Game 2. Magic making a coaching change, firing Jamal Mosley after the Game 7 loss, and they blow the 3-1 series lead. Wolves surprise the Spurs with a Game 1 win in San Antonio in round number 2. The Knicks roll in their series opener at home.
2: Jalen Brunson at 35 points through three quarters. It's still going to be the biggest home playoff win in Knicks history, and they take Game 1 of this Eastern Conference second round series. The Knicks blister the Philadelphia 76ers, 137-98, the final score.
1: Knicks winning by 39, largest home win in franchise playoff history. Starters didn't play in the fourth quarter again, just like they didn't in the last game. First team whose starters did not play in the fourth quarter of consecutive playoff games since at least the late 90s. Sixers suffering a 39-point loss, their second worst in a playoff game in franchise history. Forward Paul George.
3: I mean, just get settled in, you know. Yeah, we had breakdowns tonight, but they also shot the out of the ball. You know, they were hot. They came out hot. They came out on fire. But, you know, it's a game of adjustments. We'll make, you know, adjustments, see what we need to get better at. But, yeah, again, the same as last series. One, you know, they don't get any extra points for, you know, going up big tonight. We'll be ready for Game 2.
1: The Knicks with the blowout win in Game 1. OG Anunoby likes the team peaking.
4: I mean, you always want to peak later in the season. So, I mean, it was just the process of the year. Just how it went. And now we're starting to peak and hopefully continue to get better and better. And, you know, we have a really talented team. Threats all over the place. So, it's very hard to guard. So, we're going to keep getting better and keep continuing to do the things we've been doing.
1: Knicks get their fourth straight win in the playoffs. Longest streak since winning six straight in 1999. You heard this one. Here on ESPN Radio, Mark Kestisher, P.J. Carlissimo had the call for us. Back to New York. Mark?
2: Jay, thank you very much. Well, the Knicks absolutely obliterated the Atlanta Hawks in the clinching sixth game last Thursday by 51 points. And then, P.J., they follow it up with a 39-point rousing Game 1 win over the Philadelphia 76ers, and the Stars only had to play three quarters, led by Jalen Brunson's 35 points.
5: Well, you knew there was a chance it could happen. The Knicks had the opportunity. They were rested coming off that Game 6 win against Atlanta, and Philadelphia went through a grueling seven-game series, an emotional, draining Game 7 win in TD Garden on Saturday night. So maybe there was a chance, but I'll tell you what. The Knicks were even better than you could have imagined, and Philadelphia just really came up empty. When their big three, Tyrese Maxey, VJ Edgecombe, and Joel Embiid, struggled the way they did, 12, 13, and 14 points. Admittedly, they only played 25, 26 minutes. But when they played, they were not effective. They didn't shoot it well. They didn't shoot it well from three. And I think more importantly, from Nick Nurse and his staff's viewpoint, the defense was really, really poor. Philadelphia did such a good job defending Boston Celtics, and they just, tonight, 63% the Knicks shot from the field, 51% from the three-point line, and truth be told, there was a lot of times when there was very little resistance. It was a little too easy on the offensive end. However, it's NBA playoffs.
2: That's right.
5: One game, it's all that matters. Let's see. We're going to see a much better Philadelphia team on Wednesday. And certainly when we get to Philadelphia Friday and Sunday for our two games on ESPN Radio, it's going to be a different scenario.
2: Yeah, I was going to say, they could accept the narrative of quick turnaround, grueling series. I doubt they will. They'll try to regroup for a game two. But the Knicks have played nearly 6,700 NBA games. They're one of the original franchises. This, PJ, is their best, talking regular and postseason, best three-game span by point differential ever, plus 119 the last two games, Atlanta, and this 39-point win tonight.
5: And, Kesty, it's their fourth consecutive playoff win. Unless anybody think it was a walkover against Atlanta, they were up against it early, and they ran those last three games, and then tonight, four straight playoff wins. I don't care what round or who you're playing. It's difficult to win a playoff game, much less four consecutive. So tip my hat to the New York Knicks and Mike Brown, the job he's doing.
2: Game one of the best of seven series. The Knicks beat up the 76ers at Madison Square Garden. Final score 137-98. For PJ Carlesimo, I'm Mark Kestisher right here on your home for the NBA, ESPN Radio, and the ESPN app. Now let's go back to our pal Jay Reynolds in the studio.
1: 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The Knicks taking care of the Sixers in Game 1. Sixers coach Nick Nurse.
6: You can't make excuses, that's for sure. We knew it might be difficult, but you're never gonna go into the game and say this is gonna happen. You gotta see it played out. And I really thought it was okay there at the start, but obviously it kind of hit us. I just thought kind of towards the end of the first, we just weren't getting, like I said, that six straight mid pick and rolls were just too easy. It wasn't challenged like, you got a challenge one way or the other at the rim or the three. Somebody's got to be running out there to challenge, and we couldn't get around them, back in front of them. We left them open for too many wide open threes. We even gave up a couple. Well, I think just one or two maybe dunks behind us. We got to clean all that stuff up.
1: Sixers, of course, coming off their long series with the Celtics, perhaps a little fatigue in Game 1 against the Knicks. But the Sixers-Celtics series certainly was eye-grabbing to the guys at PTI.
7: Wilbon, is the bigger headline the rise of the Sixers or the fall of the Celtics?
8: Well, usually we like to go, both of us, from our old newspaper days, you go with the immediate story that you put to bed, that you cover up with dirt like a coffin, and that would be the Celtics. Because to me, of their stubborn defiance of playing one way only and either not having a plan B or refusing to go to the plan B. And either one is just get off the stage. If that's your solution, we don't have a plan B. It's the Celtics. Of course they have a plan B. They didn't want to use it. Get out of here.
7: But they're out of here.
8: So I'm going to the Sixers.
7: Really?
8: Yes.
7: No.
8: Because Joel Embiid, you know how I feel about Joel Embiid. And I know you think he's great, but he's just never out there.
7: Yes.
8: I can't refute that.
7: That's right.
8: But to see Embiid out there with Maxey and with Paul George and with the Rook, it's just they got four players. They got more than that. But they got four guys you can put out there that you can look anybody left in the Eastern Conference eye to eye. The Sixers did that. And Embiid, we did not think Embiid was going to ever get to this point in this series.
7: No.
8: Maybe next year. We didn't think he would do this. Sixers, okay, you like making fun of the Sixers, but don't you find them on some level irresistible?
7: No, I don't find them irresistible. No,
8: I mean, in terms of appeal.
7: No, I don't find them irresistible. There are teams out there that are irresistible. The Sixers are not an irresistible team. You're wrong in what you're saying. You're a newspaper guy. The headline is the Celtics. The Celtics are a recent champion.
8: Yeah.
7: The 76ers are not a recent champion.
8: No.
7: The Celtics had a 3-1 lead. Philadelphia was 0-18 in playoff series when losing 3-1. 0-18. The Celtics were 32-0 when winning 3-1. This could be the worst loss in the Celtics' history.
8: That's how bad it is.
7: And that's why that's the headline. Now, I want to give the Sixers credit for a bunch of things. I want to give their coach credit having a plan A, a plan B, and a plan C. He's got a behemoth out there in Embiid when he's healthy. But when he's healthy, he feeds him the ball down low, tells him to turn around, hit a two-point shot, or get fouled. And consequently, in games 5, 6, and 7, Embiid made 28 two-point shots and 24 foul shots. Celtics don't have anything like
8: that.
7: The Celtics chuck and duck. That's all they do.
8: Let's give Maxey some credit, too. Because late in that game, when you want somebody to go to the basket,
7: he took over.
8: 1, 2, 3, and the third time was two foul shots because he got fouled going to the basket.
7: Here's what happened with the Celtics. In those three games, 5, 6, and 7, 129 three-pointers. Yeah. They made 36.
8: The last three,
7: that's 28%.
8: They shot terribly.
7: Philadelphia, 103 and made 37. 36%. So at Boston's best, Philadelphia was more efficient.
8: Yeah.
7: They got beat by their... Look, it looks great when the threes go in, and this is what happens
8: and
7: when they don't.
8: And what else looks bad, even though he spoke factually to some of it, was Jaylen Brown then going out and saying...
7: Referees are not going to help him ever again. And he was my MVP this year.
8: But he made some points. And look, this, he's not the first person or the only person to say Embiid does too much flopping around out there. He's not the first or only person.
7: Right.
8: It just, the optics of that aren't good coming off a 3-1 series lead blown.
1: Sixers were the one that moved on. They lose game one to the Knicks by 39 on Monday. SportsCenter all night, ESPN Radio. Speaking of New York.
9: The pitch swung on, it high in the air, deep down the left field line. It is going to be gone! An A-bomb from A-Rod. It'll be a 3-2. Swung on and hit high in the air to deep right. That ball is high. It is far. It is gone! Burn, baby, burn! The 0-1. Swung on. He's going to get it. Popped up to right field. O'Neill near the line. He makes the catch. David Wells has pitched a perfect game. 27 up, 27 down. Baseball immortality.
10: Here's the 1-1. Swung on. There it goes. Deep left. It is high. That is far. That is gone. Number 62 to set the new American League record. This is Judgment Day. Case closed. The Yankees are one out away from another World Championship. And the 0-1 swung on, hit in the air to deep center. Bernie back, away back. He's there. He makes a catch. Ball game over. World Series over. The Yankees win.
1: The unmistakable voice of John Sterling, voice of the Yankees for parts of 36 seasons, died on Monday. He was 87 years old. He had heart bypass surgery this past winter. Earlier on the Michael Kay Show, Michael Kay.
11: So he was undergoing rehab and things like that, and he was really pushing it. And I said, John, don't push yourself too much. And he said, his oldest daughter is getting married this summer. And he said, Michael, I have to walk her down the aisle. And that's why he was hanging on. But he had trouble about a week ago. Heart failure, and then he finally succumbed today. But he'll be walking her down as he looks down on his family. The one thing he wanted to do, he was unable to make it.
1: Sterling called 5,651 Yankees games, 225 of them in the postseason. He called 5,060 in a row between 1989 and July of 2019, retired in April of 2024. Citing fatigue, then returned to the games in the 2024 postseason. Yankees manager Aaron Boone.
12: When we win, right, I still do this. And my coaches look at me like I'm nuts. I don't even know if they know what I'm doing. But as soon as that final out is made and I go, I get up to shake players' hands, I go, ball game over. Yankees win. Duh! Yankees win. And I've shaken all my coaches' hands. So I got goosebumps thinking about that. So I love that. You know, I heard some great calls on the radio today. I mean, Jeter's 3,000 hit the home run. Like, man, I heard that played back today. I'm like, man, what a great call that was. My home run in 03 was obviously Charlie Steiner called because it was an extra innings. And Susan once handed me a tape when I was with ESPN in for a game and said, John made a tape of him calling it. Which is so John. Would you give this to Booney for me? So, you know, it's a sad day. It is. But what a life and what an amazing character John was.
1: Yankees get a 12-1 win over the Orioles, an 11-run victory, their largest of the season, ninth straight win against Baltimore, and Aaron Judge goes yard in the win. 53rd home run in 124 career games against the Orioles. It's number 14 on the season. He drives in four of the dozen runs for the Yankees in Monday's rout. Baltimore with five straight losses. Cubs rallying in the ninth inning.
13: And the pitch on the way. Swinging a drive toward left. Should be deep enough. Pete's tagging. The catch by Blade. The throw to the plate is not in time. Ball game tied. Nico Horner delivers a sacrifice fly. Listen to these fans. The payoff pitch to Conforto. A swing and a drive, left center field. It's deep. It's back toward the wall. Cubs win the game. Michael Conforto with a game-winning homer. Wrigley Field is up for grabs.
14: 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Game-winning walk-off home run.
1: Fourth walk-off of the season. That's the most in baseball. Cubs beat the Reds 5-4. Cubs Radio Network with the call. Cubs 23-12. Best winning percentage through their first 35 games in a season since 2016. Red Sox 5-4 over the Tigers. Detroit saying Tarek Skubal will undergo surgery to remove some loose bodies in his left elbow. ESPN insider Jeff Passan.
15: Tarek Skubal is widely considered the best pitcher in Major League Baseball and is on the precipice of getting a $400 million contract this offseason when he's a free agent. So this news for the Tigers and Skubal himself is pretty devastating. But the takeaway from this that the Tigers have is it's not UCL surgery. It's not shoulder surgery. It's pretty simple arthroscopic surgery that'll keep him out for somewhere in the range of 2 to 3 months, and he'll be back in time for a playoff push. The idea that he can get himself healthy and have 10 to 12 starts at the end of the season to ensure for those teams that could spend the money on him that they're going to do so feeling good about it, that's all he wants at this point, and it looks like he's going to get that.
1: He has 34 wins since the start of 2024. That's tied for the most among Major League Baseball. Snapping a homerless drought. That's next. SportsCenter All Night continues. It's ESPN Radio.
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1: 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Back to the diamond. Dodgers snapping a three-game losing streak against the Astros.
2: And Tucker belts one to right field and deep. This ball back, it is gone! A home run! Kyle Tucker with a solo shot, and it is 4-2. Oh, a bullet of a line drive to right.
1: AM 570 LA Sports. Dodgers an 8-3 win over the Astros, who've lost seven of their last eight home games after having won seven straight home games. Shohei Ohtani, fifth straight game without a hit, tied for the longest streak of his career. Kyle Tucker, though, who went yard on that one, that home run snapping a 13-game home run drought that was his longest of the season. And speaking of snapping homerless droughts.
3: One ball, one strike, the pitch swung on, blasted. Right field, it's on its way. Casey looking, and that is gone into the Phillies bullpen. And Bryce Harper with another missile off the bat, his seventh home run of the season. He's given the Phillies a 1-0 lead.
1: Bryce Harper with the home run, snapping an 8-game homerless drought, his longest of the season, 550th RBI as a member of the Phillies, 94 WIP with the call. It's the only run of the game, as a matter of fact. Phillies beat the Marlins 1-0. They've won seven of their last nine following their 10-game losing streak. Giants and Padres.
4: And the pitch to him. Swing and he hammers one to left field. Way, way back there. Goodbye! And this game is tied. Casey Schmidt, he's had a lot of excellent at-bats so far this year.
1: Home run in the first inning, snapping the team's six-game home run drought. One shy of tying the longest streak in baseball since the start of last season. Giants go out of a 3-2 win over the Padres. John Miller called it on KNBR as San Francisco's win snaps a six-game losing streak. Mets double up the Rockies 4-2. They win consecutive road games for the second time this season. Rays a 5-1 win over the Blue Jays. Eighth straight home win for the Rays. Longest streak since winning 14 straight in 2023. Rays three runs allowed over the last four games. SportsCenter All Night, ESPN Radio.
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0: Number five.
1: Baseball, Braves lose in Seattle, but they did have a milestone. 680 The Fan.
6: This will be Gilbert's 72nd pitch of the game. 2-1, and Matt gets into one. Deep center field. To the wall. Out of here. A homer by Matt Olson. Back-to-back bombs for the Braves in the sixth inning. Got his hands all over that thing. And it's homer number 300 for Matt Olson in his career.
0: Number four.
1: Red Sox beating the Tigers with help from the long ball. 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
7: 2-1, swinging a fly ball. High down the left field line. Hooking towards the corner. If it's fair, it's gone. It is fair, and it's gone. Go ahead. Three-run shot. How do you like that? 3-2 Sox in the seventh.
0: Number three.
1: On the ice, Hurricanes hold serve on home ice, taking the first two. Though they needed overtime in this one. 99-9 The Fan.
8: We'll skate this puck into the Flyers end. Teams with a chance. Drifting in. Getting a shot free is Hall. Still looks, they score! They score! It's over! Carolina! Taylor Hall! Wins it!
1: Spurs dropped their series opener against Minnesota, but remember, San Antonio does have the defensive player of the year, WOAI.
9: Edwards splits through the defense, blocked by Wembanyama, a new playoff record 11. Castle leaking out to Fox, lays it up for two. Timeout, Minnesota.
0: Number one.
1: Back to baseball. The most walk-off wins in Major League Baseball so far this season, four. And it's the Cubs that have that mark. Cubs Radio Network.
10: 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It's deep. It's back toward the wall. Cubs win the game. Michael Conforto with a game-winning homer. 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
1: Best 35-game start since 2016. Heard the Flyers dropping their first two at Carolina. Silver lining despite the overtime loss? ESPN analyst TJ Oshie.
11: I think you take their game as a whole. Even if you just look at the overtime, they completely dominated. After game one, it was all Carolina. And in game two, Philly had to start from scratch and now start trying to build some momentum and try to put some doubt in Carolina. I think tonight they did do that. Would they have loved to have the win and go home 1-1? Absolutely. But they have something to build on.
1: And they can build on that despite being in a 2-0 hole after the dropping the first two to the Hurricanes at Carolina. We did see a win on the road on Monday. That's next. SportsCenter All Night continues. It's ESPN Radio.
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0: coming up on SportsCenter All Night. The Knicks and Sixers begin their round two matchup in the Mecca.
1: Sixers go back in front by one. Brunson lights the candle from three and knocks home another. He is red hot down the stretch of the first quarter.
0: A Cy Young winner is headed to the injured list.
2: It's not UCL surgery. It's not shoulder surgery. It's pretty simple arthroscopic surgery that'll keep him out for somewhere in the range of 2 to 3 months.
0: Wimby and the Spurs face off against the Wolves for a second round battle out west.
3: Victor will put it to the floor, attacking Gobert. Victor goes up, right hand off the glass for two. First points of the game belong to Victor Wembanyama.
0: Plus, the Canes look to take control of their series against the Flyers.
3: Lakewood, sent across, they score!

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1: 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We may recall from history class that final attack at the Battle of the Alamo came as a bit of a surprise, resulted in a loss in San Antonio. That brings us to Monday, Game 1 in San Antonio for Spurs Timberwolves, and
2: this just in, Anthony Edwards has received medical clearance and is expected to play tonight in Game 1 against the San Antonio Spurs. He's been pushing and really planning on trying to give this a go in Game 1. He's made unforeseen progress in the last 24 hours.
1: And yes, Anthony Edwards does make it out of the court.
3: Here is Anthony Edwards to the baseline. Has not taken a shot so far. Used up the dribble. Pivots now a tough ball away. Oh, he swishes it. How about that? Anthony Edwards, welcome back. 9 days to recover from a hyperextension of your left knee. Nas Reed able to swipe it away.
4: Oh, man.
3: Timberwolves get another block. Here's Ant on the move. Stop and pop. Right angle three on the way. Oh, drops it in again. Five straight for Ant. He's barking at Keldon Johnson. He's looking toward the Spurs bench.
4: He looks better now than he did at the start of the Denver series. He's not limping at all.
3: Wolves working right to left in the association whites. Here's Ant. Stop and pop three after the pump fake, and he drains it. That's another made three for Anthony Edwards. And again, every three feels so large in this game because it's so low scoring.
1: Anthony Edwards, 25 minutes off the bench for the Timberwolves. Game was tight throughout, single digits the entire way. Neither team getting out in front by double digits. And in the waning moments,
3: 55 seconds left to play, and the Wolves up by four. Randall against Vassell, top of the key, spin move in the paint, runs it up, off glass and hits it. What a shot by Julius Randall. 19 points, 10 rebounds. Wolves by six with under 50 seconds to play. Randall with five to shoot against Vassell. Mid-range jumper off the back iron, no. Harper the rebound. They get it to Wemby. Back to Harper. 3 seconds left, now with two. Ciampetti moves to his left, fires a three at the buzzer. It's off the front rim, no good. The ball game is over. The Timberwolves have stolen game one in San Antonio, 104-102. They survive a furious finish by the Spurs, and the Timberwolves are up one game to none in this best of seven Western Conference semifinal matchup. Steal game one by the skin of their teeth.
4: My heart is beating right now for what this means.
1: KFAN Sports Radio, Wolves get the win. But in the loss, a playoff record for Victor Wembanyama.
3: Edwards splits through the defense, blocked by Wembanyama. A new playoff record, 11. Castle leaking out to Fox, lays it up for two. Timeout, Minnesota.
1: WOAI with that call comes on the short end for the Spurs, but Victor Wembanyama, 11 points, 15 rebounds, and he finishes with 12 blocks, NBA playoff record. First career playoff triple-double for Victor Wembanyama at just over 22 years old. Youngest player in Spurs history with a playoff triple-double. But 5 of 17 shooting from the floor, 0 for 8 from three-point range, and the Spurs wind up losing by 2. Timberwolves close as a 10.5-point underdog. They get the win in San Antonio. Anthony Edwards, 18 points off the bench, 8 of 13 shooting, and he spoke with NBC Peacock.
5: Hey, what a finish in this one. Take me through that last sequence.
6: Man, I made so many mistakes at the end of the game. I'm disappointed in myself.
5: How can you be disappointed? We didn't even expect to see you out here tonight. How important was it for you to be available for your guys in game one?
6: For me, man, 75% of the game for me is my mind. My mind got to be where it needs to be. And in the last 2 minutes of the game, it wasn't. I gave up two offensive rebounds, turned the ball over. Yeah, I'll be better.
5: Something about this group. Backs against the wall. You guys are injured, heavy underdogs here tonight, and you prevail. What is it about that underdog role you guys relish?
6: We just want to win ball games. That's all we want to do as a group. No matter who night it is, we don't care. We want to embrace each other. We got number love for each other. We want to see all of each other succeed.
5: It wasn't just about you tonight, obviously, Amp, but about your team. What did you learn about your guys' group this evening?
6: Our resilience. That's what we got.
5: This series feels like it's going to be a fight all the way through. How would you define what this series is projected to be?
6: We just got to keep stay locked in on the game plan, especially myself, man. I can't give up two offensive rebounds to Champagne. I may not be as athletic as I usually am, but I got to be able to box out and make those small plays to win the big-time games.
5: Anthony, congratulations.
6: Thank you.
1: Anthony Edwards' first game since hyperextending his left knee, missed the two previous playoff games, returned for game one against the Spurs, and the Timberwolves win in San Antonio, 104-102. Spurs had a shot at the end, but it falls short. Julian Champagne missing the potential game-winning three as time expired.
7: Felt pretty solid. Yeah, that's all I got for it. Felt pretty solid. Missed a shot. On to the next.
1: And the Spurs wind up with their first series-opening loss at home since the Western Conference semifinals against the Rockets in 2017. Spurs coach Mitch Johnson.
8: Yeah, just did a good job, obviously, with the sense of urgency. We were down. We were trying to play quick because it was a math problem at some point in terms of possessions and time left and what the score was. And he had some great multiple efforts there to keep us in the game. We got some good looks, missed them. And offense rebounds has been an emphasis for us all year, but especially in those situations, you got to crash. And then on the last play, we got a rebound, and it felt like they weren't organized, and there was enough time for us to push the ball and get a look, and we didn't push it right away. So it got to be that death knock time where you got to call a timeout or not. I thought Dylan did a good job pushing the ball, kicked it in to Julian. Julian had a flyby, got a three-pointer in rhythm. I had no problem with the shot. That was a great shot. I hope he shoots it every time.
1: Spurs' second loss this postseason. Both have been by three or fewer. ESPN analyst Danny Green.
9: He just wasn't having a great game. He wasn't in rhythm. His offensive shooting from three and from two was not there. You got a good look. You know, Champagne got them the position that they were in by rebounding, getting offensive rebounds, second chance points, putbacks. One of your better shooters. He shot it pretty well tonight, too. So if you can go and not have the defense set, that's your best bet. And that's kind of what I've been taught since I was a youngster, being in that San Antonio Spurs system. And I trust those instincts. So, you know, they got the shot they wanted. It shouldn't come down to the last shot. You know, they lacked a sense of urgency until the end of the game and tried to win it in the last 2 minutes. And that shows their youth and inexperience and immaturity.
10: Is there a value of any kind for San Antonio in losing this game for this relatively, not relatively, this brand new playoff team that hasn't played in many of these games to get punched square in the mouth and realize now we're in deep water? Is there value in that if I'm trying to paint a sunny picture for Spurs fans?
9: Absolutely. I mean, you learn your biggest lessons and your failures and losses, right? This is a big loss. This is a lesson. This is hopefully it's a wake-up call. They get, you know, a little light of fire under them to have a sense of urgency. Like, you played really good basketball the last couple minutes and spurts. If you can do that for 48 minutes, and obviously they'll shoot better. They shot 28% from a three, and this is a make-or-miss league. And it looks like the theme of most teams that lose shoot 20% from three and other team doesn't. But you can't settle. You got to find ways to get the basket. You have the biggest guy on the floor. Like you said, he's 7'8", 7'9", has the length and things. You can't stop him. And they have guards that are explosive. And of course, there was some foul trouble with Castle, but they have the tools to get it done regardless if they shoot well or not.
1: Victor Wembanyama did not shoot well in game one, 5 of 17, 29% from the floor, lowest shooting percentage, and most missed attempts in any playoff game. In his career, Wembanyama 0 for 8 on three-point range, most misses without a make by a player in Spurs postseason history. The Timberwolves come in, take game one on the road. Game two Wednesday. You'll see it on ESPN, 9:30 Eastern Time. SportsCenter all night, ESPN Radio to the East, and the series opener between the Knicks and Sixers. Not nearly as close as what we saw in the West on Monday.
3: 7:10 to go, third quarter. Karl-Anthony Towns spots for three and hits, and the Knick route continues. The Cat triple puts him up 30. 7 minutes to go, third quarter. All Knicks in game one. McBride over to Bridges. Pulls for three. Hits another one. The 13th Knicks triple. 96-65 New York.
11: This record may be decided by who has the ball last, Kesty.
3: Landry Shamet with a triple. 40-point game. 135-95 New York. All Knicks here in game one.
1: Mark Kestershire here on ESPN Radio. Knicks wind up winning by 39. 137-98, third straight win by at least 25. They shot 63% from the floor, their best in a playoff game since field goal percentage was recorded starting in the mid-50s. Knicks win game one of the series. Starters didn't even play in the fourth quarter. First team whose starters did not play in the fourth quarter of consecutive playoff games since at least 1998. Jalen Brunson, 35 points, 27 of them in the first half. Karl-Anthony Towns finished with 17 points in 20 minutes.
12: I just thought we did a great job of coming out with energy, executing, and we just did a good job of just executing our game plan. So it's a team effort. Great night for us, but we got to regroup and be ready for the next game.
13: The last four games of the Atlanta series, I mean, if somebody gets a double-double, I think that's incredible. Your last four games against Atlanta, you had two double-doubles and two triple-doubles.
12: Yes.
13: What got into you those final four games?
12: Change of philosophy, and I think that the team's done a great job of trusting me and putting the ball in my hands to quarterback the offense, and I just wanted to repay their trust. So I'm happy that I've been able to impact winning, but it's all a team effort. You said about the double-doubles, but turning into triple-doubles, that doesn't happen unless you have amazing teammates that are executing on those passes. So shout-out to my teammates doing the work.
14: Indeed, a fourth straight game with at least six assists. That's the longest streak in your NBA career, regular season or postseason. Mm-hmm. What'd you guys do defensively against Joel Embiid? I know he was getting into foul trouble early. How are you able to keep him from getting
12: out? He's a great player, and he has a knack for getting to the free throw line, but also everyone talks about the free throws. We all know what he could do when he's shooting the ball regularly. So you just try your best to make it as difficult as possible on a great player like that. I have a ton of respect for his game and what he's done. So just trying to go up there and meet the challenge.
13: I know it's difficult. It's NBA, and you never assume anything, but so many people were looking forward to you guys playing the Celtics. They thought that's what it was going to be. Was it a little strange, even watching as well as Philadelphia played those last couple games, a little bit of a surprise that you end up hosting game one and it's against Philadelphia?
12: Nothing surprises me in the NBA. I think y'all know it's being in the NBA for a long time. Everything's possible, and that's a really good team. And they got healthy at the right time, too. So we knew anything was possible, but, we just had to be ready to be the best version of ourselves. We can't be worrying about what other matchups and other games look like. We got to just worry about the New York Knicks, our locker room, and being sure that we're the best version of ourselves when we step on that court.
1: Carl Anthony Towns with Mark Kesicher and PJ Colissimo right here. The NBA on ESPN Radio as the Knicks get the win in the series opener. And it wasn't close. 137-98. SportsCenter All Night, ESPN Radio coming up on Tuesday. Game one for the other two series. Cavs Pistons in Detroit. Lakers Thunder in OKC. Monday, we saw Anthony Edwards return from Minnesota. As for Luka Doncic with the Lakers, ESPN insider Shams Charania.
2: As of right now, Luka Doncic has not progressed to full-fledged contact workouts, which means that he's still a ways from returning to action. The Lakers are preparing to start their second round series against Oklahoma City without Luka Doncic. So they're hopeful as this series goes on, he's able to make more and more progress. Today, he was shooting around more post-practice. His movements have increased. He is doing more and more on the court. But as one source told me late last week, it is still a slow path on his recovery.
1: The Lakers are in OKC for game one of their series that's coming up on Tuesday. Pistons hosting the Cavs in the other matchup on Tuesday. Detroit, of course, coming off that seven-game series with Orlando. And Orlando's early exit in round one results in a coaching change. Jamal Mosley is out after the seven-game loss in round one. ESPN insider Brian Windhorst.
15: This is a move that was not unexpected in the league. In fact, it was expected for quite some time. And, people didn't think that the Magic would make it out of the play-in. And this might happen a couple of weeks ago. Then the Magic make this impressive run and push Detroit to the limit. And people were wondering, did Jamal save his job? But then you blow a 3-1 lead, and then it kind of greases the skids out of town. So this is an attractive job, but it's a job that comes with very high expectations. Jamal got them from a rebuilding team to a playoff team. He couldn't take them to the next level. Now, after the Desmond Bain trade and the amount of money they've put in this roster, the expectation is going to be much higher, and that's why Jamal's out of a job. But I'm going to tell you something. He's very well respected. I expect him to have another job soon.
16: Yeah, I mean, shout out to Jamal. I had him when I was young pup in the league. I think he did the best he could with what he had. I don't think he had a very fair shake. There was a lot throughout this season where he didn't have a healthy team. They were Franz Wagner away from making a Miami run, I think, to the Eastern Conference Finals. If you have Franz Wagner, I think they win this series and then possibly win the next series against Cleveland, who came out of that Toronto series. But Mosley, well-respected, had a great run. They just weren't healthy. There was a time where he felt like he lost the players. Again, this was something that people assumed was going to happen regardless And, you know, I think he'll get a job somewhere else. But Jamal, he did a great job with this group and turning it around.
1: ESPN analyst Danny Green, the coaching change happening in Orlando a day after the Magic blew that 3-1 series lead, including letting a 24-point third-quarter lead in Game 6 evaporate. Magic are out. Pistons move on. They host the Cavs in Game 1 on Tuesday. Straight ahead. Oh, they're talking about this one on the ice. SportsCenter All Night continues at ESPN Radio.
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1: 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To the ice, game one of the series for the Golden Knights and the Ducks. This one was tied at one in the third.
2: Dorofeev joins on the right boards, cutting through right side toward the goal. Back door! They score! Barbashev! The Knights are back in front! Dorofeev dishes cross crease! Ivan Barbashev, a point in all seven playoff games! Barbashev gives the Knights a 2-1 lead with 5 minutes to go in game one.
1: Fox Sports 98.9, Barbashev scoring with just about 5 minutes to go, putting the Golden Knights ahead. They had an empty netter and win it 3-1 in game one. Barbashev taking advantage after officials did not call icing, and that did not sit well with the Ducks. ESPN analyst TJ Oshie.
3: As a forward in that position, that typically gets called, right? They usually try to, you know, I'd say keep the defenseman safe. That's why they switched to the rule. So when I saw it at first glance, yeah, I completely disagreed with the call. When you see it again, it definitely looks like Eichel has a step, so you can understand why the linesman would call that off. But in that situation, a lot of times, especially back in the day when they waited until someone touched the puck, that's a green light for the forward to go run that guy through the wall. So in the regular season, I think that's going to get called off. But I can understand with Eichel looking like he almost had that step there where they let it go. But that's no excuse. You got to keep playing. You learn when you're a kid. Your coaches tell you, you play all the way to the whistle. There was no whistle. Anaheim's got to stick with it.
1: Vegas winds up taking advantage, scoring on that play, and they go on to the 3-1 win and take the series opener. Golden Knights 9-3 series record when winning game one of a best of seven series. Game two coming up on Wednesday in Las Vegas. In the East, Hurricanes and Flyers, third period.
4: Miller gets it to Staal. He'll feed Ehlers. Ehlers into the Philadelphia zone. Snapecki scores! Seth Jarvis comes in and makes it happen, and the Carolina Hurricanes have tied it at two.
1: That ties it up, so the game would go to overtime.
4: Skate this puck into the Flyers end. Haynes with a chance, drifting in, getting a shot free is Hall. Still loose, they score! They score! It's over! Carolina, Taylor Hall wins it!
1: 99-9, the Fan. Hurricanes get the win in game two. They take the first two at home. They trailed 2-0 less than 5 minutes into the first period, but they rally and win 3-2 in overtime to go up 2-0 in the series. Third time they've been 2-0 in consecutive best of seven series. Happened in 2022 and 2023. Third time in their Stanley Cup history, they've had a win streak of six or more games in a single postseason. It's Taylor Hall who gets his first career playoff overtime goal.
5: Taylor, what did it take to win this game?
6: Oh, it took a lot. You know, probably not our strongest effort. Freddie was unreal in overtime. But that's hockey. They're a good team, and they're going to battle till the end. So great atmosphere on here tonight. Hopefully we don't see you guys again the rest of this series, but it's a lot of fun playing here.
5: So you guys go down 2-0 early. First time you're trailing in the playoffs. Like, what's being said on your bench?
6: Nothing really. You know, we have to play our game no matter what the score is. That's the best thing about our team is no matter what's going on, we're playing the same way. And it's about that next shift. And eventually we're gonna get rolling. It took a while for us tonight, but eventually it came through.
5: You've got your career going again here in Carolina. Why has it been such a good fit for you?
6: The way we play is a good fit for me personally. It's been amazing playing with Blakey and Stank. Those guys are awesome, and they're great hockey players, really good kids. And you know, like I said, playing here has been a blast. Yeah, I'm really enjoying it.
5: Awesome. Well, congratulations. Thanks so much.
6: Thanks, Emma.
1: Taylor Hall and the Hurricanes hold serve. They win the first two at home, have a 2-0 series lead on the Flyers. SportsCenter All Night, ESPN Radio to baseball.

0: baseball's best team, the Braves, playing in Seattle, and they get a milestone.
1: This will be Gilbert's 72nd pitch of the game. 2-1, and Matt gets into one. Deep center field, to the wall, out of here! A homer by Matt Olson, back-to-back bombs for the Braves in the sixth inning. Got his hands all over that thing. And it's homer number 300 for Matt Olson in his career.
0: He was 1-for-3 in the game, but that one was, as you heard, career homer number 300. One of 14 active players with at least 300 home runs in Major League Baseball. Milestone for Atlanta, but
2: here's the pitch. Swung on, blasted, right field. Does it have enough? Warning track, wall, gone! J.P. Crawford! Two-run home run, and the Mariners are in front! T-Mobile Park in a frenzy. The Mariners, a five spot in the inning. It's 5-4.
0: Seattle Sports, 7:10 a.m. after the 680, the fan call on the Olson home run. Mariners wind up with a 5-4 win over the Braves. Braves led by four, largest blown lead this season. Atlanta has a three-game win streak come to an end. A five-game road win streak snapped with a 5-4 loss to the Braves. In Seattle, Mariners snapping a three-game losing streak. We lose a legend from Major League Baseball on Monday. That's next. SportsCenter all night. It's ESPN Radio.
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1: Hurricanes go up 2-0 in their series with the Flyers after their overtime win in Monday's Game 2. Magic making a coaching change, firing Jamal Mosley after the Game 7 loss, and they blow the 3-1 series lead. Wolves surprise the Spurs with a Game 1 win in San Antonio in round number 2. The Knicks roll in their series opener at home.
2: Jalen Brunson at 35 points through three quarters is still going to be the biggest home playoff win in Knicks history, and they take Game 1 of this Eastern Conference second-round series. The Knicks blister the Philadelphia 76ers, 137-98, the final score.
1: Knicks winning by 39, largest home win in franchise playoff history. Starters didn't play in the fourth quarter again, just like they didn't in the last game. First team whose starters did not play in the fourth quarter of consecutive playoff games since at least the late 90s, Sixers suffering a 39-point loss, their second worst in a playoff game in franchise history. Forward Paul George.
3: I mean, just get settled in, you know. Yeah, we had breakdowns tonight, but they also shot the out of the ball. You know, they were hot. They came out hot. They came out on fire. But, you know, it's a game of adjustments. We'll make, you know, adjustments, see what we need to get better at. But, yeah, again, the same as last series, one, you know, they don't get any extra points for, you know, going up big tonight. We'll be ready for Game 2.
1: The Knicks with the blowout win in Game 1. OG Anunoby likes the team peaking.
4: You always want to peak later in the season. So, I mean, it was just a process of the year, just how it went. And now we're starting to click and hopefully continue to get better and better. And, you know, we're a really talented team. Threats all over the place, so it's very hard to guard. So we're just going to keep getting better and keep continuing to do the things we've been doing.
1: Knicks get their fourth straight win in the playoffs. Longest streak since winning six straight in 1999. You heard this one here on ESPN Radio. Mark Kestisher, PJ Carlissimo had the call for us. Back to New York. Mark?
2: Jay, thank you very much. Well, the Knicks absolutely obliterated the Atlanta Hawks in the clinching sixth game last Thursday by 51 points. And then, PJ, they follow it up with a 39-point rousing Game 1 win over the Philadelphia 76ers, and the Stars only had to play three quarters, led by Jalen Brunson's 35 points.
5: Well, you knew there was a chance it could happen. The Knicks had the opportunity. They were rested coming off that Game 6 win against Atlanta, and Philadelphia went through a grueling seven-game series, an emotional, draining Game 7 win in TD Garden on Saturday night. So maybe there was a chance, but I'll tell you what. The Knicks were even better than you could have imagined, and Philadelphia just really came up empty. When their big three, Tyrese Maxey, VJ Edgecombe, and Joel Embiid, struggled the way they did, 12, 13, and 14 points. Admittedly, they only played 25, 26 minutes. But when they played, they were not effective. They didn't shoot it well. They didn't shoot it well from three. And I think more importantly, from Nick Nurse and his staff's viewpoint, the defense was really, really poor. Philadelphia did such a good job defending Boston Celtics, and they just, tonight, 63% the Knicks shot from the field, 51 from the three-point line, and truth be told, there was a lot of times when there was very little resistance. It was a little too easy on the offensive end. However, it's NBA playoffs.
2: That's right.
5: One game, it's all that matters. Let's see. We're going to see a much better Philadelphia team on Wednesday, and certainly when we get to Philadelphia Friday and Sunday for our two games on ESPN Radio, it's going to be a different scenario.
2: Yeah, I was going to say, they could accept the narrative of quick turnaround, grueling series. I doubt they will. They'll try to regroup for a game two. But the Knicks have played nearly 6,700 NBA games. They're one of the original franchises. This, PJ, is their best, talking regular and postseason, best three-game span by point differential ever. Plus 119 the last two games, Atlanta, and this 39-point win tonight.
5: And, Kesty, it's their fourth consecutive playoff win. Unless anybody think it was a walkover against Atlanta, they were up against it early, and they ran those last three games, and then tonight, four straight playoff wins. I don't care what round or who you're playing. It's difficult to win a playoff game, much less four consecutive. So tip my hat to the New York Knicks and Mike Brown, the job he's doing.
2: Game one of the best of seven series. The Knicks beat up the 76ers at Madison Square Garden. Final score 137-98. For PJ Carlesimo, I'm Mark Kestisher right here on your home for the NBA, ESPN Radio, and the ESPN app. Now let's go back to our pal Jay Reynolds in the studio.
1: 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The Knicks taking care of the Sixers in Game 1. Sixers coach Nick Nurse.
6: You can't make excuses, that's for sure. We knew it might be difficult, but you're never gonna go into the game and say this is gonna happen. You got to see it played out. And I really thought it was okay there at the start, but obviously it kind of hit us. I just thought kind of towards the end of the first, we just weren't getting, like I said, that six straight mid pick and rolls were just too easy. It wasn't challenged like you got a challenge one way or the other at the rim or the three. Somebody's got to be running out there to challenge, and we couldn't get around them, back in front of them. We left them open for too many wide open threes. We even gave up a couple. I think just one or two maybe dunks behind us. We got to clean all that stuff up.
1: Sixers, of course, coming off their long series with the Celtics, perhaps a little fatigue in Game One against the Knicks. But the Sixers-Celtics series certainly was eye-grabbing to the guys at PTI.
7: Well, Bon, is the bigger headline the rise of the Sixers or the fall of the Celtics?
8: Well, usually we like to go, both of us, from our old newspaper days, you go with the immediate story that you put to bed, that you cover up with dirt like a coffin. And that would be the Celtics. Because to me, of their stubborn defiance of playing one way only and either not having a plan B or refusing to go to B, and either one is just get off the stage. If that's your solution, we don't have a plan B. It's the Celtics. Of course they have a plan B. They didn't want to use it. Get out of here.
7: Well, they're out of here.
8: So I'm going to the Sixers.
7: Really?
8: Yes. No. Because Joel Embiid, you know how I feel about Joel Embiid. And I know you think he's great, but he's just never out there.
7: Yes.
8: Which is, I can't refute that.
7: That's right.
8: But to see Embiid out there with Maxey and with Paul George and with the Rook, it's just, they got four players. They got more than that. But they got four guys you can put out there that you can look anybody left in the Eastern Conference eye to eye. The Sixers did that. And Embiid, we did not think Embiid was going to ever get to this point in this series.
7: No.
8: Maybe next year. We didn't think he would do this. Sixers, okay, you like making fun of the Sixers. But don't you find them on some level irresistible?
7: No, I don't find them irresistible. No,
8: I mean, in terms of appeal.
7: No, I don't find them irresistible. There are teams out there that are irresistible. The Sixers are not an irresistible team. You're wrong in what you're saying. You're a newspaper guy. The headline is the Celtics. The Celtics are a recent champion.
8: Yeah.
7: The 76ers are not a recent champion.
8: No.
7: The Celtics had a 3-1 lead. Philadelphia was 0-18 in playoff series when losing 3-1. 0-18. The Celtics were 32-0 when winning 3-1. This could be the worst loss in the Celtics' history. That's how bad
8: series
7: it is. And that's why that's the headline. Now, I want to give the Sixers credit for a bunch of things. I want to give their coach credit having a plan A, a plan B, and a plan C. He's got a behemoth out there in Embiid when he's healthy. But when he's healthy, he feeds him the ball down low, tells him to turn around, hit a two-point shot, or get fouled. And consequently, in games 5, 6, and 7, Embiid made 28 two-point shots and 24 foul shots. So the Celtics don't have anything like that. The Celtics chuck and duck. That's all they do.
8: Let's give Maxey some credit, too. Because late in that game, when you want somebody to go to the basket,
7: he took over.
8: 1, 2, 3, and the third time was two foul shots because he got fouled going to the basket.
7: Here's what happened with the Celtics. In those three games, 5, 6, and 7, 129 three-pointers. Yeah. They made 36.
8: The last three,
7: that's 28%.
8: They shot terribly.
7: Philadelphia, 103 and made 37, 36%. So at Boston's best, Philadelphia was more efficient.
8: Yeah.
7: They got beat by their... Look, it looks great when the threes go in, and this is what happens
8: and
7: when they don't.
8: And what else looks bad, even though he spoke factually to some of it, was Jaylen Brown then going out and saying...
7: Referees are not going to help him ever again. And he was my MVP this year.
8: But he made some points. And look, he's not the first person or the only person to say Embiid does too much flopping around out there. He's not the first or only person.
7: Right.
8: It's the optics of that aren't good coming off a 3-1 series lead blown.
1: Sixers were the one that moved on. They lose game one to the Knicks by 39 on Monday. Sports Center All Night, ESPN Radio. Speaking of New York.
9: The pitch swung on it high in the air, deep down the left field line. It is going to be gone! An A-bomb from A-Rod. It'll be a 3-2. Swung on and hit high in the air to deep right. That ball is high. It is far. It is. The 0-1. Swung on. He's going to get it. Popped up to right field. O'Neill near the line. He makes the catch. David Wells has pitched a perfect game. 27 up. 27 down. Baseball immortality.
10: Here's the 1-1. Swung on. There it goes. Deep left. It is high. That is far. That is gone. Number 62 to set the new American League record. This is Judgment Day. Case closed. The Yankees are one out away from another World Championship. And the 0-1 swung on, hit in the air to deep center. Bernie back, away back. He's there. He makes a catch. Ball game over. World Series over. The Yankees win.
1: The unmistakable voice of John Sterling, voice of the Yankees for parts of 36 seasons, died on Monday. He was 87 years old. He had heart bypass surgery this past winter. Earlier on the Michael Kay Show, Michael Kay.
11: So he was undergoing rehab and things like that, and he was really pushing it. I said, John, don't push yourself too much. And he said, his oldest daughter is getting married this summer. He said, Michael, I have to walk her down the aisle. And that's why he was hanging on. But he had trouble about a week ago. Heart failure, and then he finally succumbed today. But he'll be walking her down as he looks down on his family. The one thing he wanted to do, he was unable to make it.
1: Sterling called 5,651 Yankees games, 225 of them in the postseason. He called 5,060 in a row between 1989 and July of 2019, retired in April of 2024, citing fatigue, then returned to the games in the 2024 postseason. Yankees manager Aaron Boone.
12: When we win, right, I still do this. And my coaches look at me like I'm nuts. I don't even know if they know what I'm doing, but as soon as that final out is made and I get up to shake players' hands, I go, ball game over. Yankees win. Duh! Yankees win. And I've shaken all my coaches' hands, so I got goosebumps thinking about that. So I love that. You know, I heard some great calls on the radio today. I mean, Jeter's 3,000 hit the home run. Like, man, I heard that played back today. I'm like, man, what a great call that was. My home run in 03 was obviously Charlie Steiner called because it was an extra innings. And Susan once handed me a tape when I was with ESPN in for a game and said, John made a tape of him calling it, which is so John. Would you give this to Booney for me? So, you know, it's a sad day. It is. But what a life and what an amazing character John was.
1: Yankees get a 12-1 win over the Orioles, an 11-run victory, their largest of the season, ninth straight win against Baltimore, and Aaron Judge goes yard in the win. 53rd home run in 124 career games against the Orioles. It's number 14 on the season. He drives in four of the dozen runs for the Yankees in Monday's rout. Baltimore with five straight losses. Cubs rallying in the ninth inning.
13: And the pitch on the way. Swinging a drive toward left. Should be deep enough. Keeps tagging. The catch by Blade. The throw to the plate is not in time. Ball game tied. Nico Horner delivers a sacrifice fly. Listen to these fans.
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13: 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It's back toward the wall. 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Michael Conforto with a game-winning homer. 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
1: Fourth walk-off of the season. That's the most in baseball. Cubs beat the Reds 5-4. Cubs Radio Network with the call. Cubs 23-12. Best winning percentage through their first 35 games in a season since 2016. Red Sox 5-4 over the Tigers. Detroit saying Tarek Skubal will undergo surgery to remove some loose bodies in his left elbow. ESPN insider Jeff Passan.
15: Tarek Skubal is widely considered the best pitcher in Major League Baseball and is on the precipice of getting a $400 million contract this offseason when he's a free agent. So this news for the Tigers and Skubal himself is pretty devastating. But the takeaway from this that the Tigers have is it's not UCL surgery. It's not shoulder surgery. It's pretty simple arthroscopic surgery that'll keep him out for somewhere in the range of 2 to 3 months, and he'll be back in time for a playoff push. The idea that he can get himself healthy and have 10 to 12 starts at the end of the season to ensure for those teams that could spend the money on him that they're going to do so feeling good about it, that's all he wants at this point, and it looks like he's going to get that.
1: He has 34 wins since the start of 2024. That's tied for the most among Major League Baseball. Snapping a homerless drought. That's next. SportsCenter All Night continues. It's ESPN Radio.
0: The traditions. 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
1: 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Back to the diamond. Dodgers snapping a three-game losing streak against the Astros.
2: And Tucker belts one to right field and deep. This ball back, it is gone! A home run! Kyle Tucker with a solo shot, and it is 4-2. Oh, bullet of a line drive to right.
1: AM 570 LA Sports. Dodgers an 8-3 win over the Astros, have lost seven of their last eight home games after having won seven straight home games. Shohei Ohtani, fifth straight game without a hit, tied for the longest streak of his career. Kyle Tucker, though, who went yard on that one, that home run snapping a 13-game home run drought that was his longest of the season. And speaking of snapping homerless droughts,
3: one ball, one strike, the pitch swung on, blasted. Right field, it's on its way. Casey looking, and that is gone into the Phillies bullpen. And Bryce Harper with another missile off the bat, his seventh home run of the season. He's given the Phillies a 1-0 lead.
1: Bryce Harper with the home run, snapping an 8-game homerless drought, his longest of the season. 550th RBI as a member of the Phillies, 94 WIP with the call. It's the only run of the game, as a matter of fact. Phillies beat the Marlins 1-0. They've won seven of their last nine following their 10-game losing streak. Giants and Padres.
4: And the pitch to him. Sweeney hammers one to left field. Way, way back there. Goodbye! And this game is tied. Casey Schmidt, he's had a lot of excellent at-bats so far this year.
1: Home run in the first inning, snapping the team's six-game home run drought. One shy of tying the longest streak in baseball since the start of last season. Giants go out of a 3-2 win over the Padres. John Miller called it on KNBR as San Francisco's win snaps a six-game losing streak. Mets double up the Rockies 4-2. They win consecutive road games for the second time this season. Rays a 5-1 win over the Blue Jays. Eighth straight home win for the Rays. Longest streak since winning 14 straight in 2023. Rays three runs allowed over the last four games. SportsCenter All Night, ESPN Radio.
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1: Baseball, Braves lose in Seattle, but they did have a milestone. 680 The Fan.
6: This will be Gilbert's 72nd pitch of the game. 2-1, and Matt gets into one. Deep center field. To the wall. Out of here. A homer by Matt Olson. Back-to-back bombs for the Braves in the sixth inning. Got his hands all over that thing. And it's homer number 300 for Matt Olson in his career.
0: Number four.
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7: 2-1, swing and a fly ball. High down the left field line. Hooking towards the corner. If it's fair, it's gone. It is fair, and it's gone. Go ahead, three-run shot. How do you like that? 3-2 Sox in the seventh.
0: Number three.
1: On the ice, Hurricanes hold serve on home ice, taking the first two. Though they needed overtime in this one. 99-9 The Fan.
8: We'll skate this puck into the Flyers' end. Games with a chance. Drifting in. Getting a shot free is Hall. Still loose. They score! They score! It's over! Carolina! Taylor Hall! Wins it!
1: Spurs dropped their series opener against Minnesota, but remember, San Antonio does have the defensive player of the year, WOAI.
8: Edwards splits through the defense, blocked by Wembanyama, a new playoff record 11. Castle leaking out to Fox, lays it up for two. Timeout, Minnesota.
0: Number one.
1: Back to baseball. The most walk-off wins in Major League Baseball so far this season, four. And it's the Cubs that have that mark. Cubs Radio Network.
9: The payoff pitch to Conforto. A swing and a drive. 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It's deep. It's back toward the wall. Cubs win the game. Michael Conforto with a game-winning homer. Wrigley Field is up for grabs.
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1: Best 35-game start since 2016. Heard the Flyers dropping their first two at Carolina. Silver lining despite the overtime loss? ESPN analyst TJ Oshie.
10: I think you take their game as a whole. Even if you just look at the overtime, they completely dominated. After game one, it was all Carolina. And in game two, Philly had to start from scratch and now start trying to build some momentum and try to put some doubt in Carolina. I think tonight they did do that. Would they have loved to have the win and go home 1-1? Absolutely. But they have something to build on.
1: Game three coming up Thursday in Philly. Tonight, Wild Avs. Game two in Denver. It's on ESPN. Today, Cinco de Mayo. Unsportsmanlike is next. Evan and Michelle joined by Courtney Cronin. I'm Jay Reynolds. Back tomorrow with SportsCenter All Night. It's ESPN Radio.
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1: Jim Petty moves to his left, fires a three at the buzzer. It's off the front rim, no good. The ball game is over. The Timberwolves have stolen game one in San Antonio, 104-102.
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4: 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Last night, Game 1, Western Conference Semifinals beat the San Antonio Spurs 104-102. Ant-Man plays 18 points last night off the bench in 25 minutes. Coming back from that knee injury, guy is a beast. Fighting back to play last night. Along with Michelle Smallman, Courtney Cronin in for Chris Canty today. Evan Cohen with you. Smalls, good morning. Courtney, good morning to you as well.
5: Good morning.
6: Good morning.
5: Michelle, can I just ask, are you... You did the sports doubleheader yesterday.
6: Yep.
5: Where's your Aura ring? What's your sleep telling you? Have you slept at all?
6: I am looking at about 4 hours and change, maybe okay. Close to five, which is better than yesterday, 0 minutes. And it was completely worth it because what an unbelievable New York City sports day I had yesterday. I went to the Yankees Orioles day, Bluebird day at the ballpark, not a cloud in the sky, unbelievable weather. Got to see an Aaron Judge home run in person, which is something I'd never seen before. It was awesome. Obviously, a beautiful and touching tribute to the late, great John Sterling before the game, and Michael Call giving the tip of the cap to John Sterling with the Aaron Judge home run call. So that was a wonderful experience. Then hopped on downtown, went to Madison Square Garden and watched the Knicks absolutely work the 76ers in game one of that series. So A-plus day for
5: you. Are
6: your
5: you
6: girl.
5: A real New Yorker now? Like, you just pulled the sports doubleheader that I think affirms her, Evan, as a true New Yorker. I'm into this.
4: That's interesting.
6: Thank you, Courtney. I appreciate that.
4: Is that, you're saying that's the mark of like a true sports fan in the town you're in, you got to do the doubleheader, Courtney?
5: Not necessarily, but...
4: No, but it's an interesting take, because I'm thinking back. I did a Mets-Yankees... the day of... In 99, Knicks-Pacers, the Larry Johnson four-point shot. That game, which was one of the great games ever played at Madison Square Garden. Mm-hmm. Pretty sure I went to Mets-Yankees that same day, and then went to the Garden for that.
6: Wow.
4: Which was an unbelievable sports doubleheader. I don't think, in all my years growing up in New York and living in New York, I don't think I did many of those, to be honest with you.
5: Well,
4: is
5: Michelle,
4: that the rite of passage?
5: I don't know if it's a rite of passage, but I think it's pretty darn cool that she got to go to a Yankees game and then see an absolute blowout. Michelle, you could have left in the third quarter and caught up on your sleep like an extra 45 minutes had you not stayed for the majority of the Knicks game.
6: For sure, but the environment at Madison Square Garden was intoxicating. Yeah. It was unbelievable. I was so tired, and it was hard to get out of there because I wanted to stay for the entirety of the game because the energy in the Garden, playoff basketball, the way that the Knicks looked last night, which I know we're going to get to here in a second, but you could just feel the excitement pulsating through Knicks fans because they've waited a long time for this. And after what happened last season, their hopes are even higher. So it was really cool to be there.
5: I've never done a sports doubleheader like that. So
4: wait a second.
5: It's very exciting.
4: You're the one that's saying it's the rite of passage, but you've never actually done it.
5: I did not say it was a rite of passage. You asked the question. I think it's something that's very cool that makes her, just affirms her New Yorkness, if you want to call it that. Because she's not a New York sports fan, but she got to do two very New York sports fan things yesterday.
4: Yes, that's correct.
6: I also think you're an official New Yorker when you cry on the subway, which I've also done. So, check. I'm official.
4: Cry on the subway?
6: Yeah, people always say if you cry on the subway, they say if you're here 10 years, you're a true New Yorker, and or when you've cried on the subway for the first time.
5: Okay.
6: Which I've definitely done.
4: Never heard that before. Yeah. You know, we were going to get to the Knicks and the 76ers in 10 minutes.
6: Let's do it.
4: But here's the thing. I would like Nuno to not weigh in on this.
6: Oh, to not.
4: Cam Pratt and Pat Costello. We got breaking news by way of text. Would you like to go with this just to annoy someone right now? Just on the fly producing here.
7: Yes, I'd love to.
4: Okay.
5: I sound real enthused.
7: I don't know what text you're talking about.
6: The one that came in on the group chat?
4: Yes.
6: Should I read it?
4: Per sources, this is Chris Canty. Canty is in parts unknown. And he just texted the entire group chat what, Smalls?
6: Chris Canty checking in?
4: This is now the second name you've gotten wrong today.
6: I said Chris Canty. What's
4: the
6: first?
4: Chris Canty, and you called him Michael Coles instead of Michael K.
6: Wait, I called him Michael. We're waking up. Chris Canty,
4: yes,
6: Super Bowl champion of the New York Football Giants, checks in on a sportsmanlike chat from Parts Unknown and says, Knicks are going all the way, 5 exclamation points. Congrats, Nuno.
5: Oh,
4: Nuno?
5: Wow.
4: Nuno, I know there's a lot to get into. Anthony Edwards is a beast.
6: He's unreal.
4: He did the exact opposite of what Courtney Cronin was critiquing Jason Tatum for yesterday and not playing in Game 7. Anthony Edwards said, screw it. I don't care what happens to me. I am finding a way to play. And that he did. And they deserve all the credit in the world. And that game was unbelievable. And Champagne at the end missing a three-pointer. Mitch Johnson, the head coach, not calling a timeout, et cetera, et cetera. Wemby missing too many threes. Don't shoot from behind the arc so much. We will get to all of that. But Nuno, Canty's off. He weighs in. We must get to his take, no?
8: Well,
4: that you're going all the way?
8: I know what he's doing here. It's Canty. Canty's just trying to mess with me. He doesn't believe it. He's just trying to troll me all the way from Parts Unknown, that type of thing. That's all he's doing. I know this game.
4: Well, are you going all the way? I mean, here's what we're going to do.
8: Right,
4: why don't we just do this? Let's flip it right now, okay? Let's talk about the Knicks for a second.
6: Since Canty
4: weighed in, can we just flip it quickly? Because, I mean, he says you're going all the way.
6: They look like they could go all the way. They've been awesome.
4: 137-98 victors last night, a 39-point win. Do you know the Knicks, the last three games, have won by a combined 119 points?
6: Yep.
4: 29-51. 39. Nuno, you are a diehard, lifelong Knicks fan. Are you ready to say they're going all the way like Canty is saying they are?
8: My confidence is up there, but I also know that as Jalen Brunson said last night with SVP, that the way they're shooting isn't sustainable. But there's a lot of really good traits, right? Like, so I'm actually confident in my head coach making adjustments.
4: He's good.
8: Mike Brown has been really good. I do feel like, I don't know, they had these ebb and flows all throughout all the year. So like, it feels like something's clicked on this team,
4: mm-hmm.
8: and they've taken actually these games serious and like try to put them out of reach at the end of by halftime. And I wonder if they do make it to the finals, that we're going to look at the fact that, like, oh, the Hawks being up 2-1 on them was the turning point for them.
4: So you're already looking past the Sixers and the
8: Pistons.
4: I'm just asking because you talked about the finals.
8: No, I said if they do. Because the goal is still you have to get to the finals as well as you're playing. And even before that, like the edict down from James Dolan was finals, right? Like
6: mm-hmm.
8: that's what the expectation.
6: Yeah.
8: You fired the coach that got you to the Eastern Conference finals because you didn't think he can get you to that next step. Well, the next step is the finals. There's still so much to play. Like, the 76ers could become the best team in the East. As Tim Bontemps has anointed them.
4: Oh, my God.
5: He is so mad at Bontemps. Really not happy with that. Is Tim Bontemps enemy number one?
8: I think with Knicks fans, yes, it is.
5: But why?
8: It's just not Bontemps. It's this whole narrative of, I've heard our friend Emmett Golden last night talking about, not giving the Knicks any credit for how they destroy the Hawks in Game 6, right? It's their fault. We've seen the Harry Douglas.
4: Why are you focusing on the negatives?
6: Let's look at some of the numbers, Nuno, and why you should feel great about this, okay? Evan brought up the way that they've been winning recently, but the wins have been really impressive. Their average margin of victory for the Knicks, 33.2 points since they fell behind 2-1 to the Hawks. Think about that, Nuno. They are hitting their stride at the right time. And based on the way you were just talking about this team, I have to ask, do you think the series is already over after one game?
4: Sounds like he does, right?
8: I do not. But also, Evan, see, hold on. All I'm doing is finding motivation anywhere I can. Your hero, Michael Jordan, what did he do?
4: Oh, Dell Eccles, let's go.
6: What did Michael Jordan ever do?
8: He found motivation in anything that he wasn't even there.
7: Is Nuno comparing himself to Michael Jordan?
6: Michael Jordan of Knicks fans.
4: Are you on the team?
5: He's drumming up fake motivation for a team that's outscored its opponents by 135 points the last four games.
4: The ceiling is the roof.
6: Nuno's like, Embiid, we have no problem with
9: There's
6: Embiid.
9: A big difference between motivation, searching for motivation, and searching for confirmation bias, which is what Nuno is doing. He didn't believe the Knicks coming into this playoffs, and now he's just like looking for anyone that doubts them so that he can put them up on a pedestal as the ones doubting the Knicks, rather than admitting that it was him all along.
5: And he took that personally.
4: Great drop. Listen, hold on. Great drop. We got Nuno with the iPad. That's what we need.
6: Yeah, no
4: Rob,
6: problem
4: get
6: that.
4: On it. We need Nuno in that beautiful home that MJ has on Jupiter Island in Florida, listening to ESPN West Palm, of course, while doing this, and then with the iPad. We need Nuno with the iPad, Rob. Do your job.
6: He is the Michael Jordan of Knicks fans.
9: Nuno has a similar home in Bridgeport.
4: Can I just say one thing in all seriousness about the Knicks?
6: Sure.
4: Because I have, I think, been fairly ripped by Knicks fans because I'm saying OG's the best player on the team because of the two-way aspect of it.
6: OG's been great.
4: Yes.
6: 18 points on 8 shots.
4: The Knicks right now, the New York Knicks, are awesome.
6: They have hit
4: their stride. They are the best team in the Eastern Conference. And any concern that I have had, which is the individual defense of Jalen Brunson and Karl Anthony Towns, is completely negated by the fact that they are so much better than their opponents over the last week or so, that they are up so many points that a team could go on a 20-0 run and still be down 20. They are awesome. They absolutely should get to the NBA Finals.
6: They are awesome, but I also don't think the version of what we saw with Philly last night is what they're going to get in Game 2. Obviously, that was a very taxing series versus Boston, and you thought that there would be some fatigue factor from Philly. So I expect them, after a spell, to come back in a different manner. So we'll see after Game 2. But the stretch that the Knicks have been on, they've looked really, really impressive. Also, Nuno, at the game last night, they were giving away playoff towels and T-shirts, and I secured both for you.
8: I appreciate that. But Smalls, you know, because you just brought that up, so, like, you guys can answer this. Everyone talks about the fatigue, and I know that's been the bigger thing because they played Saturdays, big seven games, you know, that seven-game series. But we're at the point now with this series, it's every other game. Mm-hmm. Like, you know, so I just don't know, like, how much rest you're going to get to be able to be like, fatigue isn't going to be a situation in this series.
4: Wait, so are you negative or positive now? Now I'm confused.
8: I'm just all over the place, Evan.
5: No.
8: That's the beauty of me.
5: No, can I ask a question?
8: Sure.
5: When's the parade going to be?
8: There's no parade until the job is done. Here we go again. And then you wonder why Knicks fans are so, like, defensive. It's because of this.
4: Well, you're the one who's looking past the Sixers.
8: I'm not looking past the Sixers. I don't.
10: You
8: think
10: just talked about them being in the finals.
8: I said if you guys don't listen. If I said if we'll go back to the Hawks series and like the switch, but I also like I.
4: Well, hopefully, Michael Calls is on the call.
8: I still think there's
6: don't
8: a lot.
6: Okay.
8: There's obviously a lot of work to do. This series is far from over.
6: But you're feeling good.
8: Yes, Smalls.
6: As you should. You should feel good.
4: They're awesome.
6: You should feel really good about them.
4: They are awesome.
5: Hard to ignore how dominant they've been.
4: That's right. Okay. Well, congrats.
9: Tim Bontemps ignored how dominant they've been.
4: Yeah, wait. Bontemps.
9: That fraud.
4: Because
5: catching three strays this morning.
4: Yeah, Bontemps is our guy. We love Bontemps.
9: Some of us do.
4: No, I think Nuno loves him, but I don't know why.
9: Not
4: Tim
9: anymore.
4: Bontemps, Hoop Collective, ESPN.com, great ESPN reporter, put, like, he just picked the Sixers.
8: No, it's the fact that he
4: picked
8: said,
4: the Sixers.
8: Well, no, yes, he picked the Sixers, but the fact that he said the Sixers beat the Celtics, they have a clear path to the finals.
6: Mm.
8: Like, that part right there is what Knicks fans are focusing on. Him being almost dismissive of the Knicks. That's what it is.
4: All right.
8: Okay, cool.
4: Well, there was another game last night. We almost talked about it until Canty was fitting Nuno for a ring, and Nuno compared himself to Michael Jordan.
6: Unreal way to start the show.
4: I mean, seriously.
6: Shot of life. Thank you, Nuno.
4: Wow. Okay.
6: Nuno Jordan. Who knew?
4: We will get to the Wolves. Their awesome win last night at San Antonio. Smalls, quick question.
6: Yes.
4: Any update? Did Embiid PayPal you the money in order for you to go to the games in Philly, in order for you to get a dishwasher? Because Embiid said he basically would pay for everybody's tickets in Philly. Any update on that?
6: There has been no contact between Joel and I, and I'm a little disappointed because he did offer publicly.
4: Yes, he did.
6: I stepped up to the plate.
4: You did.
6: Said, you're offering. I will be there because I need a dishwasher.
4: Mm.
6: No contact from Joel.
4: Well, we know
6: he had his hands full last night, though.
4: Yeah.
6: So.
4: Well, he didn't need to play much because his team got annihilated. If he does give you the money, we know it's going to be done through PayPal.
6: Yep.
4: PayPal is proud to be the official peer-to-peer payment sponsor of the NFL. 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
1: The ball game is over. The Timberwolves have stolen game one in San Antonio, 104-102.
2: It was a great game. I mean, really good job by our guys, just, you know, figuring out a way to, you know, make enough shots and sticking with the defense.

0: It was too much. It was like
1: it's distracting. I agree with that.
0: Am I an old man for saying that?
1: No, because I thought the same thing. So maybe we're both old together.
0: Like, what happened to the black and silver with the Spurs? I know that's the old school uniform, but give me a little black and silver out there. I'm not saying that that's why they lost, just to be clear on that. but
1: trying something new.
0: What?
1: They're trying something
0: new.
1: Yeah,
0: I don't love it. How did you feel about what Ant did last night? Coming back from that knee injury, playing the way he did and leading his team.
1: So impressive. When we first got word that he was going to play, I was a bit shocked because even though he had been rigorous in his training, I know he was working on an underwater treadmill and doing everything that he could to get that knee back into the best condition it could be in order for him to play. He still had no contact work and didn't scrimmage. So I didn't know if he was going to be physically in a place where he and the team felt comfortable for him to go. But as he said post-game, he knows how important this is. He knows what a spark he is for his team, and he absolutely provided it last night. They were cautious with him by having him come off the bench. They limited him to 25 minutes, but he certainly made the most of it. And it was awesome to see Ant back out there last night, being a catalyst for Minnesota's game one win.
2: Stunning. Like, there's no other way to describe Anthony Edwards coming back from a hyperextended knee that was so bad it bruised the bone. And, what, 10 days later, this happened, I believe, on April 25th. That was that Saturday game against the Nuggets. He's out there playing meaningful minutes, 25 minutes last night, coming off the bench. And I know he said he didn't feel 100% out there. He didn't have the lift. He didn't look like his normal self. But he was still damn explosive and a big-time contributor. And I'm actually starting to believe Julius Randle when he said he's Wolverine. He just heals fast. Some athletes have this ability to heal faster than others. Very clearly, whatever blood Anthony Edwards has flowing through his veins right now is just different than the rest of us, because this should, it's not normal. This should not have happened for him to be back this soon after an injury that looked that bad.
0: Courtney, I thought about you when he was playing last night, because I thought about our show yesterday. People can go back on the podcast, and you were way more critical of Jason Tatum than any of us were.
2: Mm-hmm.
0: Did the Tatum Ant-Man comp come to mind last night while watching the game?
2: Look, we saw Anthony Edwards go down under the basket, have to be helped off by two different trainers in Minnesota on that Saturday night against the Nuggets. I didn't think he was going to be back at all. Like, the timeline was indefinite. Chris Finch had no clue right after the game, and it was, we'll see if he's able to make it this far. And the way that the rest of the team picked up everything in his absence after losing Ayo Dosunmu, the second game, that right after that, or that the next game after that injury, that's why I said the word stunned. But as it pertains to Ant's injury and Jason Tatum's left knee stiffness, right? That was, is stiffness, not soreness.
1: Stiffness, yes.
2: I'm never going to be someone who criticizes a specific injury, but we never saw something happen with Jason Tatum. To me, that seemed more precautionary in a do-or-die Game 7 than Anthony Edwards coming back in Game 1. No one on the team expected him to come back. Chris Finch said he didn't think it would be until Game 2 at the earliest, and he stunned all of his teammates by being out there. So I wouldn't say it factored into how I feel about it. Honestly, Evan, I put the Tatum thing in a completely different category, because Jason Tatum gutted it out this season to come back from an Achilles rupture. But all of a sudden, left knee stiffness pops up on the injury report 2 p.m. before Game 7. Feels a little suspect. But I look at Anthony Edwards. I look at what it probably took for him to gut that thing out when he's not feeling 100%, probably won't be feeling 100% for however long this playoff run ends. And it's nothing but inspiring for a team that a lot of people had already written off going into the Spurs series because they had lost their best player. And, oh, wait, by the way, their best player is somehow back.
0: Yeah. Anthony Edwards has been in the conference finals of the Minnesota Timberwolves the last 2 years.
1: Mm-hmm.
0: He's awesome. Mm-hmm. My opinion of him went to another level last night.
1: Because he was out there?
0: Oh, yeah. When you do that, when you do dumb things to help the team, I'm all in. Like, I'm all, like, that's a dumb, what he did is probably dumb, but it's just to help the team. I'm going to put myself through hell to help the other 16 guys, including the two-way guys, if they travel and they're not on the Blazers. I'm going to do everything I can to make sure that every one of them have the best chance of doing what they've dreamt of doing since they're little kids, which is winning a title. And I'm going to put myself through hell in order to do that. Yeah, you go to another level with me when you do something like that. Because that's what he did. So we sat here after the show yesterday, behind the scenes a little bit here, and we're talking about, all right, what cool storylines can we talk about on Tuesday? And we all

0: went to the place of, well, the Spurs are probably going to win, Ant's not going to play. And Smoltz, I remember you saying, I can't imagine him playing.
1: No.
0: And he played. And he scored 18. He played 25 minutes. Now, are there basketball reasons as to why the Spurs did not win? Yes. Wemby took too many threes. I love Wemby. He hit a triple-double with 12 blocks, an all-time playoff record. You're 7'4", 7'5". I understand Rudy Gobert is an all-time great defensive player, but get closer to the basket. Simple as that, right? Castle fouling out obviously doesn't help in this game. And Champagne had a wide open-ish three to potentially win the game at 104-102, and I'm not going to sit there and crush Mitch Johnson, the head coach, about not calling a timeout because of the fact that I got if I'm the Spurs, I got a wide-open look to potentially win the game. All of that factors into it, right? The poor play, the shooting by the Spurs was bad last night, specifically Wemby, 0 of 8 from behind the arc. But I'm not going to think about anything else other than Anthony Edwards never should have been in this game and basically said, screw it. What does it take?
1: I also thought of you because I knew that you would love Ant gutting it out to play last night. Also, after the game, when they asked how he felt and if they could up his minutes in game two, he said, I felt great. Whatever coach needs from me.
0: Yeah.
1: That's an Evan Cohen bar right there.
0: Well, and I was critical of Chris Finch the other day, the head coach of the T-Wolves. People can go at on Sports ESPN on our social and see this because I didn't like the comments that when he said Denver could have avoided us, right? Denver could have avoided us and they would have avoided us by losing, which I don't like to suggest losing. But the reason I respect the hell out of him, because he's just like, you know, I'm going to put him on the bench. I'm not going to just force him back into the start. This is Anthony Edwards. This is the number one pick in the draft. This is the best player on your team who took you to two straight conference finals. And you're saying, I don't care. He's got to do for him, and I got to do for him too, though. And my version of him is limiting his minutes, at least early on. But now, door's wide open. You go up 2-0 on the road at San Antonio, you're winning this series. So I am so impressed with what Anthony Edwards did last night, and my opinion of him went to another level after that game last night. All right, coming up, there is a major move that was made in Dallas yesterday, but not with the team that we always seem to talk about. Well, there's probably other moves with them, too. But we will get to that coming up after I tell you all about True Green. Getting and maintaining a lawn you love is no small task, but nobody makes it easier than the pros at True Green. I emailed the crew here, the team, at Unsportsmanlike about coming to the house over the summer for the big hibachi cookout we have, a date maybe tentatively. 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
1: The Mavericks are already in their rebuilding phase, announcing today's hired former Raptors and Nuggets executive Masai Ujiri to be the Mavs' new president.
2: They landed a global basketball giant, and this comes after a very, very, I think, crazy 15 months around the Mavericks. This is a guy who came up as a scout. He is going to have to hit on some of those picks. Now, they need to find a guy that can pair long-term with Cooper Flagg to be the cornerstones of this franchise.
3: 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Along with Michelle Smallman, Courtney Cronin in for Chris Canty today. Evan Cohen with you. Knicks blow out the Sixers in game one last night. They're up 1-0. And Minnesota on the road with Ant-Man beat San Antonio. They're up 1-0. And you heard there some news in the NBA yesterday that's pretty big news when you have what Shams Charania

0: ESPN senior NBA insider said is a global basketball presence, like Masai Ujiri being hired as president and alternate governor of the Dallas Mavericks. So now, if you think about this, they, in essence, over the last, what is it, year and a half, Luka out, Cooper Flagg and Masai Ujiri in. Not a direct trade, breaking news. How do you react, Smalls, and then Court, to everything that's now happened here, where you get one of the top executives in all of sports to run your team? You're confused. I could see it. And you know what? Your visual reaction, which people on the radio don't see, is so dead on of like, what is this exactly?
1: Well, it's just that they have made bad moves and somehow lucked into positive things on the other side of it. You move on from Luka Doncic in the darkness of night and shock the basketball world and somehow fall into getting Cooper Flagg. Lucky. You move on from Nico Harrison, the guy who made the move to move on from Luka, and somehow on the other side of that, after a break, after you fired him while you're trying to figure this out, you get Masai Ujiri
0: right
1: to run your basketball team, the architect of that Raptors championship team, a guy who's won an executive of the year with the Nuggets, a brilliant basketball mind who could build the franchise back to being a contender. So I think this is a great move for them. I love the idea of adding Masai Ujiri, a guy with a great scouting background, to the fold here. But it's just funny to me that an organization that made that move that was universally maligned somehow found their way to falling up, not once, but twice.
0: So, Courtney, let me ask you a quick question on this. Mavericks fans today are lucky or unlucky?
2: Very lucky. You fell upwards, as Michelle just pointed out, by getting the number one pick in the draft after trading Anthony Davis and Luka Doncic. And now, you know, after everything that that franchise has put its fan base through, they land Masai Ujiri? Are you kidding me? Like, and maybe it's not even luck, because this took 6 months. Remember, like, they went through the process of firing Nico Harrison early November. They let the dust settle. They didn't try to rush into a decision. Let's hire the best executive we can find right now because we need to steady the ship. They decided to take it on the chin this year, knowing that Kyrie Irving was going to be out for the whole season while he's rehabbing, and while Cooper Flagg's getting his footing under him. Oh, by the way, he wins Rookie of the Year too. So not a bad outcome for a season that was supposed to be a complete disaster. And then you land one of the top basketball executives that we've seen. Michelle brought up the 2019 trade that was DeMar DeRozan for Kawhi Leonard, Kawhi Leonard for DeMar DeRozan. That helped the Raptors win a championship. So you have somebody not only with the basketball acumen, but the foresight to make moves that'll benefit the team in the short and long term. And I just keep thinking about what this team is in position for next weekend, this weekend, with the NBA draft lottery. 7% chance-ish for the number one overall pick, but you have a 29% chance to get a top four pick in this draft. Even if it's not the number one overall pick, can you imagine taking a player, regardless of position, in the top five to help that roster make a jump in year two under Cooper Flagg? Kyrie Irving's going to be back. The core around those two superstars is only going to get better. And you have somebody who has built a team from nothing into a title contender at the helm of all of this. So I don't know whether that's, like, there's a lot of luck. Can it be both, Evan? Like, there's a lot of luck that went into the Dallas Mavericks falling into good things that they probably didn't deserve after the trade that they pulled off right before the trade deadline in 2025. But man, fans in Dallas waking up this morning feel like they hit an absolute home run with this hire.
0: So there were three teams in the past that were trying to position themselves to get Giannis. Mm-hmm. Okay? Like year after year after year. Miami was one of them. Ironically, Dallas was one of them. If you look at the year that they drafted Luka, I could be wrong on the years, but I'm pretty sure about this. That draft, I think Dallas drafted three guys that year, first and second round. They drafted Luka, they drafted Jalen Brunson, and they drafted Giannis's brother with the last pick in the draft. And everybody assumed, well, that was, I think Kostas is who they drafted. Oh, they're just positioning themselves for that. And the third team was always Toronto, because of the relationship that Masai Ujiri has with Giannis. So if the Bucks consider moving on from Giannis this offseason, you have a team in Dallas that has already kind of flirted with that idea. And now they got the guy who he was connected to as to why Toronto was potentially an option. Does this now make some sense? Are we connecting dots, Smalls, that Dallas once again emerges as a Giannis destination here?
1: Well, I don't think you can dismiss it at all with the connection, as you pointed out, between Masai Ujiri and Giannis. And imagine that. Imagine the despair that you felt as a Mavs fan when you found out that coming off a run to the finals, Nico Harrison moves on from a 25-year-old superstar in Luka Doncic. And you think, where is this organization going? How could you have done that? And that on the other side of that, you could potentially have Cooper Flagg, Masai Ujiri, and Giannis? Crazy. I still don't think that will be the ultimate destination for him, but it's definitely on the table.
2: But what about Kawhi? We've been talking about trade destinations for Kawhi Leonard for the last 5 months. He's linked to him. He traded for him once before. That would certainly upgrade what Dallas has on the court.
0: That's a good one. That's a very good one. And I think that would be easier to get and more likely to make a trade because of the fact that I think Milwaukee in that scenario with Dallas wants picks and Dallas doesn't have the picks. But in the case of the Clippers trade with Dallas, the Clippers may just say, are there players we can line up with some of the younger guys that are now on the team with Kawhi out the door? And that's an I hadn't thought about that. That's a very good one.
2: And think about it. They have two first-round picks this year, the Dallas Mavericks. They don't control their own first-round pick again until 2031, which is, you know, because of the Luka trade and all of that. So
0: right, which means they can't – I don't believe they can trade a court until 30 days after the draft.
2: Yep.
0: Or something like that. So they would have to make the picks. Because they don't have a pick next year, I don't know if they could trade it in advance. But again, to the point of the lottery on Sunday, let's see where Dallas lines up. Because are they going for a quick fix? Or are they going to say, like what I would do if I'm them, is I actually would not consider Giannis, as crazy as that sounds. And even though I absolutely love the idea that Courtney just brought up, I would not consider it if I'm Dallas with Kawhi. I would go the other way. Take my lottery picks. I'd move on from Kyrie. And I'd rebuild this thing. Every single person on that roster has to be specifically built for who Cooper Flagg is and what he does on the floor. And so Kyrie would be gone. I would move him somewhere else. I would get picks, younger players, whatever it is. But the difference is, well, now, if you look at the state of Texas, obviously you have unbelievable faith in San Antonio. But is there an argument now that Dallas, in terms of the faith rankings, you have more faith in Dallas than you do Houston? And Houston is a better team right now. Great young players. But there was something that came out yesterday that makes you maybe scratch your head a little bit with them. We'll get to that coming up. We're on Sportsmanlike, presented by Progressive Insurance.
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4: 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Jordan, 20-footer, head of the key. 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
1: He will not ask out, but I think it will be so obvious to both parties. We tried this. No bad blood. We move on. Kevin Durant with a group of young players as the old veteran doesn't make sense at this point in his career. Kevin Durant makes sense joining a team with his peers to try to win it all. I don't personally believe Kevin Durant plays another game in his career for the Houston Rockets. I know reporting speaks differently on what we're about to discuss, but I agree with that take I have. We're in Sportsmanlike, presented by Progressive Insurance, here on ESPN Radio, ESPN2, along with Michelle Smallman, Courtney Cronin, in for Chris Canty. Today, Evan Cohen with you. 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So, there's an article on ESPN.com, as reported by two phenomenal reporters, Ramona Shelburne and Tim McMahon, and it is about Kevin Durant and the Houston Rockets, and it's titled, Why the Houston Rockets Season Ended with a Thud. And in the article, Kevin Durant's moodiness, quote-unquote, wore down on his teammates. Rockets plan to keep him and Ime Udoka. That's what they're saying, that they're going to keep the best player and the head coach. And despite the loss, multiple high-level team sources still believe the young core can contend for the next decade. Those same sources said Udoka will remain an essential part of the team's future, Durant too. Not do you believe the reporting. I want to be clear on this. Do you believe those saying that to our phenomenal reporters?
2: Yes, I do.
1: You think that team that ended with the thud, as it was said in the article, will just run it back? Hey, we got Fred VanVleet back. We're good to go.
2: Well, that is a central, or I should say a focal point in the article that you're referencing, is that part of the reason why the Rockets were never able to hit their stride consistently and have that cohesiveness that translated to postseason success was a void in leadership. And they point out that Van Vliet is that guy and that his absence was a huge problem and a huge part of the equation that was missing for the Rockets to get where they needed to go. So based on the reporting, I'm going to lean towards yes, that all parties will be back and that Van Vliet will be the secret sauce, if you will, that they're hoping for now that he's going to be back consistently.
3: I don't think they can do anything other than run it back right now, because this season, for getting to the playoffs without your second best player out there and then, you know, winning a bunch of games in that first round series without Kevin Durant, without your offense, they're going to look at this and say, the missing elements here are not enough, or more, I guess, rather, let me rephrase that. They're going to look at this and say, we don't have enough to conclude that the construction of this roster won't work, because they never really got to see it at all in full. So I think they run it back with the group that they have, but this report's concerning. And honestly, Evan, this makes me think back to, what was it, game three? When you and I were sitting here last Monday, and Dave McMenamin had that report that kind of dropped something in that Amon Thompson said about not really knowing how Kevin Durant was doing, and there were a lot of, I know that I looked at my Twitter mentions, there are a lot of people criticizing us for making something out of nothing. Well, I don't think it's nothing now. I think the reporting that Ramona and Tim put together here, connecting the dots for us, shows that there was friction going on inside of that building that was bubbling for a while. And ultimately, this was a team that said, hey, we've got to win without him. There's another injury that pops up, and there's another injury. We've got to win without Kevin Durant and go back to what made us a good team and put us in position to be one of the better teams in the West a year ago by relying on their youth. And in no small part does the burner accounts and all of the narrative around Kevin Durant, whether it's moodiness, whether it's, you know, some of this behind the scenes stuff that's well reported in this article, that doesn't just go away. Locker rooms aren't just quick to be like, yeah, like, let's look past it. He's one of the best players ever in this game. I look at this and I think there's a lot of smoke here, but if he's that good, which we obviously know that he is, there's certain things that he'll get a pass on. I think this could cause for conversation, though, that there might need to be a talk, a very serious talk behind the scenes about Kevin Durant, who's there for one more year in the minimum, at the minimum, not continuing on this way, because the young guys are going to be on that team far longer than Kevin Durant's future is going to be in Houston.
1: Can we just take a step back for a second? Because why are we talking about this? We're talking about this not because the Rockets are the most interesting team in the NBA right now. There's teams like the Knicks who are winning, teams like the Timberwolves who are winning. Why is this interesting? It's interesting because of Kevin Durant. Kevin Durant has one of the most unique sports careers in any of the major sports we've ever seen.
2: Complicated.
1: Yeah, because it's – is he a first ballot Hall of Famer? Definitively. Is he one of the greatest players to ever play the sport? Yes. Is he a champion? Yes. Did he help a championship team get even better? Absolutely. Is there anything offensively he can't do? No, he can do it all. Is he a good defensive player? Yeah. In his prime, he was a very good defensive player. He's played on a lot of teams. When he is definitively the quote-unquote leader of a team, it doesn't always go well. His choices as to what teams to go to, I think we look back and say, that was an odd one. Why not stay here versus go there? Or why not go to this team instead of that team? Is there a comp in any sport in our lifetime to Kevin Durant's career? Because I don't know who that would be.
2: Aaron Rodgers, maybe the closest I can think of because of the sustained level of excellence.
1: No,
2: but
1: because
2: it feels like it's fallen short in a way.
1: The reason I would say no on that one, I mean, it's
2: because he has a home in Green Bay. Definitively a home.
1: Yeah, because he won the title as the best player on the team that we most associate him with. And I don't know that he has any kind of beef with them right now, which is, I think, I mean,
2: he'll
1: maybe
2: be
1: Goody.
2: Back.
1: But
2: he'll
1: yeah.
2: be welcome back.
1: Yeah, I mean, when Kevin Durant's all said and done, the team you most associate with him is...
2: It will have to be Golden State because that's where he had his most success.
3: I still think Oklahoma City, which is a weird thing to say considering he didn't win a title there, but the big three that never was, that's where my mind goes as a basketball fan.
1: But I would say Oklahoma City got significantly better, not because he's not there, but after the Kevin Durant era, Kevin Durant, Russell Westbrook, James Harden, etc., they got significantly better because we're in that era now. Mm-hmm. And I would say that he made an already great team, Golden State, an iconic team.
2: Finals MVP.
1: Twice. And I understand they won 73 games before he got there, but it don't mean a thing unless you get a ring, right? I mean, that's what everyone said at that point. I don't know. Vegas East, do you guys have a player comp for a career comp for Kevin Durant? Because, again, the reason that this becomes interesting, the Rockets season ending in a thud, the moodiness, do they keep him? Do they go into the Giannis conversation? Do they just say, hey, change for the sake of change? Do they do what Small says and say, we don't know what this team is because the guy who's supposed to organize it and run it is Fred VanVleet, who wasn't there. But then you just take a step back and say it's logical for Kevin Durant to be on another team this year, right? Drafted by the Sonics, they become the Thunder. He then obviously goes to the Warriors. He goes to the Nets. He goes to the Suns. He's now on the Rockets. And I could easily say I think he should be on another team next year. Yet, definitively, first ballot Hall of Famer.
4: Is it kind of like Shaq?
1: That's interesting.
4: Like Shaq.
1: The Orlando years would be the equivalent to Oklahoma City. Got to the finals, but didn't get over the hump.
4: Yep, and then goes to the second team. They win. They become a dynasty with him on the team, and then there's a headache at the end of it, and then he moves on. Granted, Shaq won after with Miami, but...
1: No, but Pat, it's an interesting point, but what we do to Kevin Durant, we don't do to Shaq. And what I mean by that is, when was the last time anyone brought up Shaq on the Cavs or the Celtics?
2: Never.
1: And he was not particularly, for Shaq, good on those teams. Where Kevin, conversely, the random teams he's been on, he's always been good. I mean, he averaged, 26 points a game this year? Something like that? Shaq's an interesting one, Pat, but, like, I almost feel like
4: we negated
1: it while arguing it.
4: We just like Shaq.
1: But we should like Kevin Durant, I think.
4: Well,
2: but I think we're struggling to define his greatness. Because a lot of times when you are someone of the caliber of player of Kevin Durant, what comes with that is leadership. And that hasn't happened with him in his career, especially post-Golden State. And we keep looking for that for him, to him to assert himself in that way. And maybe that's just not him.
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13: 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He found motivation in anything that he wasn't even there.
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1: Are you on the team?
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1: 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Along with Michelle Smallman, Courtney Cronin, in for Canty today, Evan Cohen with you. And because of our first hour of the show, if you missed it, go back on the podcast, because you shouldn't have. It was memorable, to say the least. Mm-hmm. What is our producer's new name? You just made a name for him? It is what?
0: Well, you give his name.
1: Okay, so his name is Nuno Miguel Barrera Teixeira. And then we've added DeVito because he's been compared to Danny DeVito.
0: And now we need to add
1: Jordan because he comped himself to Michael Jordan.
0: He is the Michael Jordan of Knicks fans.
1: Because he is trying to find motivation. That's what he said to
0: us.
1: He's
0: putting a chip on his and their shoulders. All the people that are doubting them, questioning them, Nuno is using it as bulletin board material.
1: Oh, he's got the iPad in his hand. He's got the iPad. He's got the Nuno cam. He's got the MJ Last Dance iPad. Go ahead, Nuno, after your team. The New York Knicks are the best team right now, the way they're playing in the NBA. That's how good they are. They are pummeling teams. They've won by 119 points over the last three games played, two against Atlanta, one last night against Philly, 137-98. They're destroying everyone. They're awesome right now. Jalen Brunson's defense does not matter when you're up 40 points in the game. Nuno with the iPad. Go ahead.
0: I couldn't see that at first because of the topic bar, the graphic that was above it. Well done, Nuno.
3: Yeah, there's just a list of names of on my public enemy list when it comes to Nick haters. So I'm just going through that, see if I have to update it or not.
0: Is Evan Cohen on the list?
3: No, Evan.
1: I have not been a Knicks hater. I've been a Jalen Brunson defense
0: hater. Excuse me, I'm speaking to Jordan here. I'm talking
1: to
0: Jordan.
1: You're right.
0: Jordan, is he on the list?
1: I apologize.
3: All of a sudden, Steve Kerr winds up in the video.
1: punch in the face.
3: Evan has actually gotten down the list more because there's so much of that, right? Like, obviously around here, you know, friend of the show, love the guy, Tim Bontemps, even if I am busting his chops.
1: What is going on here?
3: What? Like,
0: he's on the list.
3: Exactly.
0: Nuno's
3: he's on the
0: using
3: list.
0: It as motivation.
3: Yes, I, as a fan, am using it as motivation.
1: Nuno Jordan. Nuno Jordan.
0: He's got no problem with
3: content. There's a lot of salty people still around. Harry Douglas, very salty. You know, he's on that list. I think Emmett Golden, as a Cavs fan. Yeah, there were some comments last night about, like, not giving the Knicks credit for the fact that they completely embarrassed the Hawks. You know, talking about, it was the Hawks that, like, just didn't show up. You know, so there's a few people on this. But that's what I'm talking about. I saw it last night. And this, again, you know, social media, because it's so great. I talked about people being like, the Knicks are, you know, using up too many lucky shots. They should try to save it for later in the series. Like, it's like, guys, this is basketball. You play. What is the goal? Try to score. And that's what they were doing. I just find it funny. Like, I don't think the series is over. You know, it's still going to be a long series.
2: Did you hear that pause after he said he doesn't think the series is over? He doesn't believe it.
3: I was waiting for
0: that. Was him swallowing the lie.
3: I was waiting for see if someone was going to jump in. That's it. It's game one. You win a game by one or 39. It's still just they count the same. Check the scoreboard, homie.
1: Courtney, your thoughts as a native Chicago.
0: Chicagoan.
1: Yeah, I couldn't.
0: Right? Chicagoan.
4: Chicagoan's right.
1: Yep. Yeah. Courtney, your thoughts on. Have people around Chicago in your hometown compared Nuno to MJ in the past in terms of chip on shoulder?
4: If they haven't up until this point, they will today. I'm just watching him. He's exasperated back there trying to defend himself against all of us with this drummed up, manufactured motivation that he's creating. Look, there are Knicks haters out there. I don't think the three of us fall into that category. I certainly don't know if Tim Bontemps does, just because he said that the 76ers, should they get past the Celtics, would have a clear path to the NBA Finals. But you do what you have to do as a fan in order to enjoy this moment. I saw them celebrating out on 7th Avenue yesterday. Mm-hmm. Like, again, they had won the finals. They're going to do this after every game, and I think we should just accept it that that is part of their DNA as a fan base, because they are so desperately trying to get back to the conference finals and take a step beyond it. So you know what, Nuno? If you want to call us all haters, if you want to say we're all public enemy number one, if you want to look at us and say that we're the reason that nobody ever believed in the Knicks, a team that has a three seed this year, that's fine. I'll own that because I want you happy, ultimately. And you know what? Maybe we're onto something here, because remember my reverse psychology last week with the Dyson Daniels prop? And it ended up working out for you? Maybe I should start picking against the Knicks, just so then something gets put into the ether that ends up turning it into a Knicks win for Nuno.
0: I like that. Just a thinking thought. Karmically. I like that. But I will say this. We do give Knicks fans a tough time for celebrating the early wins. I say let them celebrate. It's awesome. Whether it's outside 7th Avenue, whatever. But whatever they need to do to maintain the energy that you feel when you're in that building, do it. I don't care. Because as somebody that was at the Garden last night, it is palpable. You walk in there, and it doesn't matter that the Met Gala is down the street. It is the biggest and most important place in the world when you are there for Knicks playoff games in the Garden. And so whatever energy Knicks fans need to encapsulate to make sure that their players and the opposition feels it, do it. Because you really do feel it. And I can imagine that the players feel the city behind them in that way.
1: Yeah, I don't know. I look at the two games last night and I think there's literally no debatable like takes here. Like meaning everyone should be clear on two things with the two games. Number one, the Knicks are awesome right now and they're destroying everyone. That says nothing about game two of this series, and it says nothing about the early portions of Atlanta where they were not great. Right now, through the last three games, the Knicks have been awesome. And any concern from people like me that would say, I'm concerned about Jalen Brunson's defense, it does not matter when you're scoring 27 points in the first half. And, oh, by the way, your team's up like 40. So if your opposition goes on a 20-0 run, you're still up 20. There's no debate. Take. The Knicks are awesome. Yes, Nuno is making stuff up as MJ, Liddell Eccles, or whatever it was back in the day. Liddell Eccles? Is that who it was? The Bradford Smith. Who's Liddell Eccles? Why do I keep saying that? That's another player, I think, on the Washington team back in the day. Anyway, the Bradford Smith is who I meant to say, right? So, like, there's nothing to that other than the Knicks are awesome right now. Period. Next sentence. Anthony Edwards is a beast. Anthony Edwards fighting back through this injury, this knee injury, and playing last night 18 points, 25 minutes off the bench, and beating the Spurs. It was amazing. And Wemby shoots too many threes at times, and he's unbelievable. 12 blocks, triple-double, get close to the basket. Like, there's some, you can create controversies, as Nuno is trying to do here, but it's very clear. The Knicks are awesome, and the Timberwolves are led by a madman, and I say that complimentary. I don't know where... I know you're driving Cam and Pat crazy on the made-up hate like MJ, but I don't see it with the
0: Knicks.
1: Yeah,
0: but don't you think that it's smart for Knicks fans to do that, to put a recondite chip on their shoulder? Because they need...
1: Okay, recondite obviously would be word of the day, but I wonder if you're setting me up here. I'm going to say it. Word of the day.
0: Are you sure?
1: Yeah, I'm sure. Final answer.
0: It was the word of the day. Recondite meaning obscure, little known. So if Nuno needs to pull some obscure or recondite slights to have a chip on his shoulder as a Knicks fan, I think that that's smart because they don't want to get too ahead of themselves. They don't want to think that they have this in the bag. They don't want to think that the series is over after game one because of the way the Knicks have been playing since game three in series one.
1: Who said the series is over? Smalls, this is the thing why can't we just say the Knicks were awesome last night?
4: I think we can.
2: I mean, they were chanting Knicks in four outside the Garden last night. Like, Knicks fans are saying this series is over.
0: So if Nuno needs to rein them in and say everyone's doubting us.
2: But Nuno believes that also.
1: I don't, Cam, I do not in any way, shape, or form think he thinks Knicks in four. I will say the Sixers, the Sixers were confusing to me last night. Did they realize that Kelly Oubre, who Jalen Brunson was guarding, was just standing in the corner?
4: He was trying to measure himself against Kat to see how tall 7 feet is.
1: Yeah. I mean, put Jalen Brunson in a pick and roll, make him guard Maxey. I don't understand. It wouldn't have mattered. Obviously, they were up by so many. But, like, do the Sixers know that there's a clear way of trying to beat the Knicks by going at Brunson? I didn't understand that. At all. Kelly Oubre probably could have just been at the Met Gala last night, where he should have been anyway with the way that was. It was awful. They stunk last night. And I don't know that Nuno, to be fair, I don't think Nuno's going to the place of Knicks in four. Unless I'm wrong.
3: No, I'm not.
1: NJ, am I wrong?
3: No. I'm not that far with the MJ stuff. No, again, I still think this is a 6 or 7 game series, right? Like, I still think, yes, the Knicks aren't going to keep shooting this way, but there are stuff that happened in that game that you're like, all right, I take a positive. And B didn't look great defensively. Like,
1: am I wrong? Does he look like he's hurt on every play?
3: Yes, and I know he took a shot in the stomach. Yeah. You know, when he sent one of those, one of his screens, he took a shot. But, like, the Knicks found something. They attacked him. Jalen Brunson attacked Embiid, which makes you feel comfortable, right? Like, this isn't the Celtics in terms of how they play when they're trying to guard Embiid or attack Embiid, right? They have guys that can do that. And that's just the thing, right? Like, I look at the positives. Like, Mikal Bridges, the last couple games, has looked like a completely different player, mm-hmm. right? OG has been probably he's been the most complete player the Knicks have, right? Like, and Cat struggling with the foul trouble. So there's a lot of things still there that they can clean up. It's going to be a long series because.
5: Do you hear the joy in his voice as he's saying even all these negatives?
1: You don't believe him? You think he thinks Knicks in four?
5: Yeah, no, 100%. No, he just will never admit it.
4: No, he doesn't. Because I heard you clearly say, Nuno, about the health factor here and just like the fatigue factor. The 76ers just went through a grueling series with the Boston Celtics. Game one was never going to be in their favor. They were 7.5-point dogs for a reason. Clearly, the line could have been double that, and we probably wouldn't have believed it until we saw what we saw last night. But I don't think he's ready to put cart before the horse. The trepidation I hear in his voice. Yes, you're excited about all the things that happened last night. You brought up Mikal Bridges. That's why I said yes, because finally someone mentions it. He was incredible last night. 17 points on 7 of 10 shooting. Looked awesome on Tyrese Maxey. You gave him the hard assignment. The guy who has been playing his ass off all season long, but particularly in the absence of Paul George, in the absence of Joel Embiid, it's been Tyrese Maxey once again getting his team through the glut of the season and into the postseason. Like, you gave him the hardest matchup, and he shut him down last night. That's something that I think you can be excited about while also being realistic that this is not at all going to be a sweep.
1: One other point on Bridges. Let's not forget the personal aspect of this. If we're doing chip on shoulder here, the man was drafted initially by the Philadelphia 76ers, where his mother is an employee of the organization, or was at the time of draft. Never played a game there. They traded him immediately to the Suns on draft night. If I were him, I would be looking at that team and just reminded, you don't want me. You didn't want me. Philly guy, Villanova, mom works for the team. You didn't want me, and I'm coming to get you, right? One other quick thing on this. I think they're 3 wins away from the Mike Brown, Tom Thibodeau conversation not existing. In other words, I know that you fired Tibbs for the next guy to get to the finals. I don't believe Tom Thibodeau ever would have gotten to the finals with this team. So if Mike Brown just simply gets you to the Eastern Conference Finals, we can say that Tom Thibodeau helped the Knicks revive the franchise with Jalen Brunson, but Mike Brown could do the same. That's just my opinion. You're giving me a look. You don't agree with that.
0: I think if they don't get to the finals, that conversation is existing. They don't have to simply match their output from last year.
1: I don't buy for a second, though, that they would have gotten to the finals with him.
4: No, because we would have been talking about, we would have been the minutes police once again in the playoffs, and his players would look tired and exhausted the way that they had in the last couple of postseasons. This team looks rejuvenated. Yeah. They were down 2-1, and they're a completely different team. It's like that was the best thing that could have happened to them.
1: The best thing that can happen to everybody out there is Smalls telling you right now about PayPal.
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7: 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Reggie hits it at the buzzer. 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
2: 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The players left in the postseason in the NBA with the most to gain, 5 through 1. Court, the floor is yours.
3: So, to set the table here, because of last night's game, one of them, I had to make a late swap. Ooh. So, I'll get to that in a little bit. I think you can probably guess who it is once I hit it. But starting off here.
0: Number 5.
3: So, these are the players with the most to gain from the rest of the way in the NBA playoffs. And I have Donovan Mitchell here at number 5, coming off what we saw in that incredible Game 7. He was the hero for the Cleveland Cavaliers. And as far as a deep run here for Cleveland, he does it without a superstar counterpart. That's not only leverage for him in future Supermax conversations, it's automatically, I think, if they won a finals with if Cleveland wins a finals right now with Donovan Mitchell, it automatically puts him into the Hall of Fame. So, in my opinion, Donovan Mitchell, sometimes the one-man show, sometimes having to do it all on his own, and doing it all to get his team past a 7-game series with the Toronto Raptors, comes in at number 5.
2: Well, I think that he thinks he may have a long summer. How do I know that? Summer 2026 dates to be announced for the Donovan Mitchell basketball.

0: because he's taking every game so personally with the way that he talks about his playoff intensity, what he expects out of his teammates, not being able to play, and how much that hurt him. A win for him, a finals ring for Victor Wembanyama in year three, his first time to the playoffs, lots to gain by getting that, being on that trajectory and closing the deal there if he does.
1: Court, love that he's on the list. I would have expected him a little bit higher simply because he has not shied away from letting us know that he wants to be one of the greatest to ever play this game.
0: Yep.
1: MVPs matter. Winning matters to him. And if he wins at age 22, that puts him into a completely different conversation. So,
0: totally agree.
1: Love that he's on the list. Expected him to be higher.
0: Number three. I'll get to why he wasn't higher in a minute, because the way that I did my list factors in people, well, players who have quite a bit to prove who haven't reached that level yet, and one of them is Anthony Edwards. Good Lord. The reason that I have him on this list now, I didn't have him on the list when I sent this to Nuno. This one didn't take me 40 minutes, Evan. It only took me about 20 yesterday when I was putting it together, is because I wasn't sure he was going to play.
2: Right.
0: I wasn't sure we were going to see him at all. Mm. Yet this guy, a week or plus removed from sustaining a bone bruise in his knee, comes out off the bench yesterday, logs 25 minutes, helps his team gut out a win over the Spurs by 2 points. He is the engine that makes the Minnesota Timberwolves go. He makes basketball look fun because he is having fun out there. And they're one of the most likable teams when he's playing at this level. And to be able to, if he rides this thing to the finals and if they win, getting past that Mavericks series 3 years ago, getting past the Thunder series in the conference finals, the embarrassment that that series was for the Timberwolves last year, Anthony Edwards works his way into the conversation. I mean, he's already a top five player in the NBA. Of the young guns that are out there right now doing it at his level, he's going to be the only one who says, no one's doing it the way that I'm doing it if he wins a finals.
2: Yeah, no question. And I think that he has a lot to gain from a standpoint of, if you look at a three-year stretch here, conference finals, hypothetical championship, yep, and doing so while injured. He went to another level in my mind last night because of the fact that he just did everything in his power to sacrifice for his teammates by coming back and playing. Very impressed, absolutely, on this list. I think it's a good one, Court, at number three.
3: Number two.
0: Had to put Joel Embiid here.
2: Ooh.
0: And there's a trend with some of the guys that are higher on my list, or I guess, yeah, higher, closer to one on my list, people who have never been able to get it done. This man has been to a lot of conference semifinals, has never been to the conference finals. The fact that he, too, is playing 3 weeks removed from an appendectomy, and how he got his team past the Boston Celtics in seven. If he can get his team to the conference finals, first and foremost, it's a place he's literally never been in his career. But, as our one friend Tim Bontemps said, they have a clear path to the NBA finals if that does indeed happen. So getting the 76ers, a team that was left for dead as a seven seed, all the way to the finals, and Joel Embiid finally being able to put pen to paper on the process after all of these years, after a decade plus, I had an argument to put him number one, but because I don't believe the 76ers ultimately get there, that's why he's number two.
1: He is the personification of the process. And we say, trust the process now, tongue in cheek. It's almost a slight when we talk about it. If he was able to win and do it, as Courtney mentioned, this season with all the odds stacked against them, when he had to battle back from yet another injury, this time an appendectomy, and he's the huge catalyst that propels Philly to winning, lots to gain there.
2: This is going to be interesting. Number one, players left in the playoffs with the most to gain. I, in my head, have made up that there is a blatant and obvious number one. I don't know if you have as well, Smalls. Let's see what Courtney has to say in terms of the power rankings brought to us by SoFi. Get your money right. Number one, NBA players in the playoffs with the most to gain.
3: Number one.
0: The Knicks haven't won a title since 1973. Right now, they have the second-ranked offense, third-ranked defense of any team remaining in the playoffs. This team is buzzing. Its fan base is buzzing. The sports world is buzzing because of what Jalen Brunson has done to get his team in this position. The 2-1 deficit that they faced in Atlanta, I said this a couple minutes ago, was the best thing that could have happened to this team. And it's the best thing that could have happened to Jalen Brunson because of the narrative rewriting he was able to do in real time. Evan, you were critical. You said, take this guy out when your team has a lead because his defense is such a liability.
4: Yeah.
0: We're talking about

0: Mike Brown not knowing how to tinker with lineups because Jalen Brunson was an impediment in the early part of that first round series. To now, this guy is showing us why he is an absolute bona fide superstar in these games. The Celtics are out of the way. The East is as open as it's ever been. This is the time for the New York Knicks, and if he wants to be in that Walt Frazier and Willis Reed category, he wins the finals, his team wins the finals, he wins finals MVP, most to gain of anybody still playing.
1: All right, so you have Jalen Brunson 1, Joel Embiid, Ant-Man, Wemby, Donovan Mitchell,
0: yep.
1: Your top 5 players most to gain in the postseason. The blatant and obvious person
0: yep.
1: that I thought was going to be number 1
0: Can
1: is not even on this list. Hold on.
0: Okay.
1: You can guess coming up. We will do that. Plus, should we read into something that happened in Baltimore yesterday? That was very interesting what happened in Baltimore. We will get to that next. We're on Sportsmanlike, presented by Progressive Insurance.
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1: We are Unsportsmanlike here on ESPN Radio, ESPN2. We are presented by Progressive Insurance, along with Courtney Cronin. In for Canty today, Michelle Smallman, Evan Cohen with you. So, Courtney just gave her top five list of players with the most to gain in the postseason. Jalen Brunson, 1. Joel Embiid, 2. Anthony Edwards, 3. Wemby, 4. Donovan Mitchell, 5. Smalls, I said that my number one is not even on the list. And you said you could guess.
2: I'm going to guess, Evan, that you think the omission from this list is 1 LeBron James.
1: 1,000% correct.
3: Wow. That was not who I thought you were going to say.
1: Who did you think I was going to say?
3: I thought you were going to say Shai Gilgeous-Alexander.
1: He has a lot to gain too, because I know it seems odd to say two is a lot more than one, but two is a lot more than one. And the reason two is a lot more than one in this two titles is Jokic has how many? One. Giannis has how many?
3: One.
1: And now it's like, whoa, there's some separation there because, like, you did it back-to-back.
3: And if he wins finals MVP.
1: Yeah, 2 years in a row. And, there's that's a good one.
2: But we're talking about the greatest of all time conversation.
1: What LeBron James would gain at 41 years old without Luka currently and without Reeves for part of the playoffs would be more than anyone else, in my opinion, could gain by winning it all in the playoffs this year, in the NBA this year, because I believe those that would consider him over MJ, which I am not one of them, one less title with everything else, and you're 1 year away from tying him.
2: And you take down KD, one of your peers, along the way, even though he didn't play, obviously.
1: Sure.
2: You take down the Thunder.
1: Juggernaut.
2: Mm-hmm. Juggernaut along the way. You're playing with your son.
1: Well, hold on. Go one step further. Then you're taking down
2: Wendy,
1: the next face of the league.
2: And or Ant.
1: Yeah, correct. And then, I don't know, the East would have... Where's the Cavs?
2: Oh, my gosh.
1: You want full LeBron storyline?
2: There you go. Either way, if he does that with a depleted roster at this stage in his career, we talk about... Not that he's already not in that conversation, but that debate adds a pretty big log to the fire.
3: For sure. And trust me, when my 20 minutes that I put this list together, maybe I should have given it 40 like I did for the rookies that can make the biggest impact in 2026 in the NFL. I hemmed and hawed over it. He was on the list. He was off the list. He was number one. He was number five. Then he was honorable mention. And then I just decided, you know what? Just put players that you think can number one, have a realistic shot. Because I don't think the Lakers get through the Oklahoma City Thunder. I don't. And I wanted to see guys who have not done it yet. That's the crux of my list. Players who have not done it yet, who have the most to gain.
1: Okay, well, that's a different story then, yeah.
3: But with the most to gain, this is not most to prove. This is most to gain with the NBA playoffs as it stands, whether it's getting to another round, whether it's getting to the finals, whether it's winning the finals, all one and the same, effectively.

0: Right.
1: LeBron's already been there. LeBron's already done that. I'm not going to knock him, like, because in my prediction, they don't get past the Western Conference semifinals. They lose to the Oklahoma City Thunder. Is it going to make me think any differently of LeBron? No, it's not. So that's why I struggled with where to put him on the list and just decided to ultimately leave him off. And the reason I thought you were going to say Shea is because back-to-back finals, separation that he creates himself with the next group of, I don't want to call them up-and-coming stars, the stars that have arrived that are the next goats of the game, that gives him wiggle room to elevate himself in that conversation, wins another finals MVP. He's already beloved in Oklahoma City, beloved by some in the NBA. I know he gets criticized for his playing style, but that puts him in another category. I struggled with that one because he already proved it to us last year, so I took him off the list. My list, if you're looking at the guys 5-1, these are players who have not won it before and would have a lot to gain by doing it this year.
0: Thunder, minus 1,600 to win the series. Lakers, plus 2,800 to win the series. That per DraftKings Sportsbook. Again, the rankings for Courtney of top five players most to gain that haven't done it before: Jalen Brunson, Joel Embiid, Ant-Man, Wemby, Donovan Mitchell.
2: That would be unbelievable if LeBron won it in a year where the biggest storyline surrounding his team was that it's not his team anymore.
0: Yeah, but the irony of that is the guy whose team it is, he's not playing.
2: But that's my whole point, is like, think about the conversations we've had about the Lakers this year. A lot of it, from start to finish, has been, this is Luka's team. Everything is moving in that direction. We praise LeBron for finding an adjusted role and fitting in, but then when Luka gets injured, if... I'm just saying, it's setting up for unbelievable path for the LeBron legacy people.
0: No question.
1: Sure.
0: If you were with us yesterday on Unsportsmanlike, thank you. If not, go back on the podcast after 7:15 a.m. Eastern Time. Our buddy Dan Graziano, ESPN NFL reporter, hosted NFL Live yesterday. We asked him, what storyline should we be paying attention to that we're not paying enough attention to in the NFL? And he said, well, Lamar only has a couple of years left. They tried to get a contract done with him in Baltimore, and they're waiting on it. Then yesterday, Ian Rappaport, NFL Media, reports that the Ravens are expected to sign veteran quarterback Skylar Thompson. Okay, whatever. Like, no disrespect, but, no disrespect in that. And Baltimore will likely carry five quarterbacks for the time being. And that, Court and Smalls, jumped out at me. Why are they carrying five quarterbacks? I understand they're getting a look at Diego Pavia, and they have Tyler Huntley and Skylar Thompson and the guys who have been in the league forever, and Huntley's had multiple stints there. But something or nothing that we need to keep an eye on what's going on in Baltimore here. Like, why are they carrying extra quarterbacks here?
1: Well, I think when it comes to Diego Pavia, polarizing figure, Heisman Trophy finalist, has a lot of talent. They're taking a flyer on him. It was interesting that they signed him kind of right away. Like, rookie camp starts, hey, here's your contract. We want you part of this team. They clearly like what they see in him as a competitor, just not enough to spend a draft pick on him. I don't know if I'm ready to read. I know this seems like a spicy headline, and teams usually don't carry five, even on a 90-man roster, to have that many backups in the mix. I think this speaks more to, as it stands right now, getting the right mix in for Lamar Jackson's backup. Because we know that Snoop Huntley is that guy. There's a reason that they brought him back. There's a reason that he has always been around this team. And even when he was somewhere else, they wanted him back. He is the right fit behind Lamar Jackson. I think that if you're looking, just reading the tea leaves right now, we know that Lamar hasn't signed the contract extension. Am I saying that anybody, the one that's apparently been offered to him, he hasn't had the talks yet. Am I saying that any of these guys could replace him? No. But I do think there is foresight here. If you're a new new coaching staff mixing with this front office, and there is a guy that you like out there that you just want to have in just in case you need a backup that could potentially be more, given the uncertainty about Lamar Jackson and his Baltimore Ravens future beyond this year, I think you take a flyer on somebody right now because it doesn't hurt. It absolutely does not hurt to have as many quarterbacks as you want. On the 90-man roster, we usually just don't see these many on one team.
2: Yeah. Jesse Minter, their head coach, said that they could carry 3 to 5 in that quarterback room. This makes 5. And I didn't ring the alarms, or it didn't pique my interest, I should say, in the way it did you, Evan. Mm. A seventh-round pick who's made 4 starts over 3 years and spent last year on the injured reserve list didn't really register to me.

0: the Richter scale. However, this is indicative of how we are going to view almost everything surrounding the Ravens, specifically anything having to do with quarterbacks, until Lamar's deal is done.
1: Well, just as a
0: point, it's going to be a distraction. It's going to be a conversation.
1: Yeah, this is not a distraction, obviously. I'm just wondering as to why.
0: The contract or lack thereof is going to be a distraction until it's done.
1: That part, yes. I'm sorry. Yes, that part, yes. But just as a point of comparison, Lamar is fairly compared to Josh Allen, and then the other comp would be Patrick Mahomes. He's not at that level, but whatever. The Kansas City Chiefs, I just looked, have four quarterbacks on their roster. One of them, Mahomes, is not fully cleared to play. And the Ravens have five on their roster now. I just find this a little bit interesting, because prepared for what exactly? Are they prepared for Lamar not being there? Are they prepared for Lamar needing time away for whatever? I don't know. Courtney, I thought it was very interesting when Ian Rappaport and Jameson Hensley, who covers the Ravens for us, both mentioned five on the roster. It wasn't just they signed this guy. It's they signed this guy and they have five on the roster. And Graz said literally yesterday to us, what's going on with Lamar's contract?
2: Mm-hmm.
1: Something to be aware of here, I think.
2: It is. And
1: They can cut Pavia today. You know what I mean?
2: That's the thing that kind of stood out to me more than anything else. So those final two names, if you're watching us on ESPN2, you see the list, the tweet from Jameson Hensley. It says Diego Pavia and Joe Fagano, the quarterback from UConn. I promise I'll get his name right.
3: Fagnano.
2: 2 3-year contracts. 2 3-year contracts. And you're going to have, if you carry three quarterbacks on the active roster, I'd be very surprised. So very likely it's Lamar Jackson, Tyler Huntley as his backup, and then you're cutting one of those guys and keeping him on the practice squad with a 3-year deal. You don't just hand out 3-year deals. Usually guys with a practice squad contract at the end of the day are 1-year flyers. Diego Pavia has a 3-year contract, which should raise eyebrows because of who this guy was in college football and clearly who the Baltimore Ravens see him to be right now and see what he can be with some NFL coaching and development. I just think it's interesting because the depth chart is getting more attention than Lamar Jackson and his contract right now, because we're all thinking what you just mentioned. Graz said to us, what is going on with the contract? How come it hasn't been signed? How come if there's reportedly been an offer extended to him, why hasn't he signed it? Is he thinking about, do I want to see how this team works with a new coaching staff to see if I fit here before signing up long term to be here? I think all of that could be in play.
1: Adam Schefter is going to join us in 20 minutes, obviously more in the NFL, because there were a bunch of quarterback moves yesterday, including your team, Smalls, signing a veteran backup in Tyrod Taylor for Jordan Love and not a developmental quarterback, which I thought was interesting. I also think it's interesting when you tell everybody about RK.
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0: I'm Over It with Pat the Producer.
1: The Minnesota Vikings. Having to sit there and watch Sam Darnold lift up a Super Bowl trophy should make everyone... I don't think enough people are talking about Punch the Monkey.
2: Oh, his name is Punch.
1: His name is Punch. And he lives in Japan, and he lost his mother, so they gave him a little stuff.
3: I tried coconut water yesterday for the first time. Are people actually drinking this?
2: Good for smoothies. Sometimes you get a coconut water, and it hits.
4: Ugh. I'm over it. I'm sick and tired and over it.
1: Get a life.
5: Yes! Each and every day at this time, Pat Costello, our producer, gives us items in and around sports, entertainment, his life, that he is over. He put on a show yesterday. Kenny followed it up, and I have an update to that if he wants it. But go ahead, Pat.
1: Okay, let's hear it. I'd like to first thank everyone for all of their suggestions. They were all terrible, but I appreciate people for trying.
5: Okay, so can you just set up the story because it's your story, and then I'll give you the update that I got.
1: That I don't think that I can ever outdo my sister for getting married the day before Mother's Day, that it's over for me every Mother's Day going forward.
5: Okay. So I was talking to someone yesterday. And they said, you know, one idea, and we may want to get them involved.
2: Oh.
5: Our great partners, Aura Frames, A-U-R-A, may want to get in the mix here.
2: Oh.
5: Because it's one of these digital frames.
2: Very cool.
5: So you basically could take all the wedding pictures from the night before, through the cloud, load them up, give it to your mom the next day, and she could literally relive the wedding the next day.
2: Okay.
1: I like the concept, except the problem is then it's just about my sister's wedding again.
5: No. I know,
2: so,
5: but...
2: We're workshopping here. So why don't we do the digital frame, but it's all gift, solos of Pat.
3: Solos.
1: It would be three pictures, and that would be the whole thing.
5: No,
2: don't worry,
5: Pat,
2: Rob Lorenzo, we can do a photo shoot.
5: Take a bunch
2: all
5: of pictures.
2: Of Pat.
5: Why can't he take a bunch of pictures at the wedding on Saturday, load it up in the morning on the Aura frame, and then give it... to his
2: That's
5: mom.
2: A good idea.
1: I think I would
2: good
1: probably idea. Just put other pictures on it. Of
5: well,
1: not
5: whatever pictures you want.
2: Yeah, let's not make it about his sister. She gets her day. Yeah.
5: Okay. All right. I tried.
1: Courtney suggested...
5: Shout out to Aura for the reach out on
2: no
5: that.
2: Doubt.
1: Yeah, no, it's a great idea. Courtney suggested hand-painted art.
6: Yeah?
1: Well, I would like to debut for the world.
5: Oh!
6: He did it!
5: Yes! He did it! He made hand-painted art with macaroni that says, Mom! That is unbelievable, Pat.
2: Pat, we can't see that far. What are the blue dots made out of?
1: Paint.
2: Is that putty? Oh, paint.
3: It's like finger painting.
2: Finger paint and macaroni. And what's the mom made out of?
1: Those are stickers.
2: Stickers. Yeah. Wow.
1: And
2: excellent
1: on the outside,
2: work.
1: There are four blue corners. Those are my thumbprints. The eyes are just circles.
2: Picasso who?
5: Wait,
1: yeah,
5: so
1: that's what I'm
5: the
1: saying.
5: Red...
2: Monet could never...
5: The red... from Power?
2: Waterloo?
5: Oh, Monet.
2: Monet,
5: yeah,
2: I'm saying could never...
6: Ever heard of him?
5: So the red head and smile, that's macaroni with red paint?
1: That is correct.
2: You and painted then, the macaroni.
5: Yeah. And then hair is like a blonde color, but it's just regular straight up macaroni.
1: Normal macaroni.
5: He did it. He did. Will you? That was Courtney's suggestion.
2: Pat, it's real
6: so
2: quiet
6: good.
2: Since this drop.
6: If your mom doesn't want that, I want to hold on to that. That is incredible.
5: Will you give that to your mom on Sunday?
1: I think it might just have to hang in the studio forever.
2: So I have one question.
1: Oh, I thought it was a gripe.
2: No, not a gripe. A question.
5: Hold
2: about
5: it
2: the
5: up.
2: Piece.
5: They're zooming in on it, Pat.
2: The stickers are sensational. I didn't see the shimmer on the letters until we got the close up here. Is there a reason why the hair is only sprouting from two spots and not also on the top?
5: Saying his mom's balding?
2: No, I'm wondering artistically why he made that choice.
1: I just thought it would look better.
2: Okay.
5: That's so unbelievable.
1: What do you want from me?
2: I'm just curious. I like to know an artist's process. That's all.
5: Smalls, just question for you. What's more unbelievable here? Because we're all in agreement. This is amazing.
2: Excellent work.
5: Is it Pat's work, or is it the fact that Courtney thought that would be a good gift?
2: No, it's Pat's work here. It's Pat's work because Courtney's dead on. A homemade gift matters more.
5: Think about if that's actually what he did for his mom, not as the bit.
2: No, it needs to be what he does for his mom for Mother's Day. This is great work, Pat. And honestly, you should be offended if this is not front and center on her refrigerator.
1: I genuinely don't think Nuna's ever been prouder of me than when I walked in with this morning.
6: It's so good.
2: Good show content.
6: So good.
5: And Jay, your thoughts?
7: I said if a five-year-old made that, I would think I would have a prodigy as a son.
2: Totally.
5: And a 31-year-old?
7: I think we have to have a different conversation on Sunday morning during our breakfast.
5: That is so good, Pat.
2: Good work, Pat.
5: Well done, Pat. And
1: maybe,
5: amazing,
1: maybe my
5: Courtney.
1: Best work.
5: Courtney, amazing that you thought that would have been a good gift for a 31-year-old, a macaroni painting
6: for his
5: mommy.
6: I still think it's a great gift.
1: This cost me $20 to do.
2: Wow.
1: $20? Because I had to get all the materials. I didn't have any of the stuff. I needed the paint and the stickers and the macaroni and
2: again.
1: All and the brushes and all. I didn't have
2: again,
1: any.
2: Again, a thought. Now well that you've had your debut show be so successful, maybe now that you have the materials, your second work could be something for Nuno or another member of the show.
6: I think everybody on their birthday on the show needs something like that that has their name on it.
1: Everyone gets macaroni art.
5: Macaroni art.
8: I'm going to get Nuno a Tim Bontemps dartboard.
5: Jeez. Leave Bontemps alone.
8: Yeah, Nuno.
7: Yeah, leave me alone.
5: Pat Costello, unbelievable job. Unbelievable. Well done, Pat.
1: Thank you.
5: We will put it out on social at UnsportsESPN on Twitter, at UnsportsLike on Instagram. Pat, next one.
1: So I saw a question floating around social media that I needed to bring to the table to you guys. The Major League Baseball logo. Is it batting right-handed or left-handed?
5: Forever. I've asked this question forever.
1: It's a great question.
5: There's no way. There's no way of 100% knowing.
1: Okay, because it's definitely batting left-handed.
5: I think it's batting righty.
1: I think
2: it's batting righty, too.
1: You guys are crazy.
6: I'm doing it myself, and I look just like the logo. So I think it's batting righty.
5: Yeah, your fingernails are as long as the bat is what it is. Courtney doesn't need a bat. She can just put her pointer finger up, and it looks like a bat.
2: No, it's definitely
6: righty. That's definitely he's batting. That person is batting right-handed.
2: Definitely righty.
1: That's a lefty. There's no way.
5: What kind of stance is that with your hands? Like you're cheering.
6: Mine.
5: You got to put. That's not how you do it. You got to put your hands on top of each other.
6: I'm choked up on the bat, Evan. Right here. Got my elbow up. What, do you want me to have like a Gary Gaetti batting stance?
5: Yeah, but
6: my batting stance is fine.
5: Okay. Did you play softball growing up?
6: What was that?
5: Did you play softball growing up?
6: Briefly. Wasn't great.
5: Got it. So wait.
6: Why is evidenced by my batting stance?
5: Courtney's, it's like her hands are on top of each other. Like,
6: no,
5: covering
6: they're not.
5: Each
6: it's
5: other.
6: Right here.
5: Yeah, well, that wasn't your initial stance.
6: But yeah, my initial, I don't know, for whatever reason, I had
5: you were
6: my
5: cracking your
6: the
5: knuckles, it looked like.
1: All right, I know there's a bat laying around here somewhere. We're going to have to get Courtney to take a swing, and we'll videotape it. And
5: yeah, please
1: break
5: do.
1: It down later.
5: Yeah, I think it's righty. You're saying righty or lefty?
2: Righty.
5: Courtney's saying lefty?
6: I'm saying righty.
5: Oh, you're saying righty?
6: Yeah.
5: Pat, lefty?
1: Lefty.
5: Cam?
8: Lefty.
5: Nuno, Jordan?
7: Righty.
1: Righty? You guys are crazy. I don't think any of you watch
2: you
1: baseball.
5: Righty.
2: Righty.
5: It looks like he's going to get hit by a pitch, though,
2: I will
5: say.
2: Looks like it's coming right for the shoulder.
5: Is it Don Baylor got hit by more pitches than anybody? Maybe that's Don Baylor.
1: I'll do macaroni art of the logo.
2: Nice.
5: We're on Sports Tonight. He's in a bit progressive.
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1: 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Evan Cohen with you. Knicks up 1-0 on the Sixers with their blowout win last night, and the T-Wolves go on the road and beat the Spurs with Anthony Edwards playing last night in their game as 104-102 Minnesota over San Antonio. 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And I want to make, I want to intro Adam with a question about his podcast, because recently he dropped a quick note, and Adam is so connected, and sometimes he doesn't even realize how cool some of the connections are. He dropped a quick note that when he looked back at the 2025 draft, not this year's draft, the year before, he was reminded of how many famous celebrities reached out to him out of nowhere about where Shedeur Sanders was going to be drafted. Mm-hmm. So I would like to follow up and ask, can you name drop? Who reached out to you about Shedeur's draft status a year ago?
2: Good question.
1: Thank you, Smalls.
3: Yeah, it's a great question, and I really don't want to throw anybody under the bus like that. I'll just say it like this to you. I was taken aback at the number of people from the wide walks of life that reached out, like, what's going on with the Shedeur Sanders situation? I'm like, wow, I didn't even know this person cared about football. We'll just leave it at that. I don't want to.
1: You've never been this secretive. This is amazing. Wow.
2: Yes.
1: Wow. All right. No, we'll leave it at that. We'll leave it at that. It's fine. I'm not going to press you on that.
3: No.
1: Okay.
3: Yeah. Next question.
1: Wow. We have go ahead.
3: No, I would say, and then it turns to a headline, like, this guy reached out.
1: Okay, all right. I just want to point out, in three years, we've never gotten a next question from Adam until today. I feel accomplished. Smalls, next question is yours. Go ahead.
2: Well, Adam, let's talk about the Baltimore Ravens. They added Diego Pavia, Skylar Thompson. They're carrying five quarterbacks right now. What can you share with us about the rationale behind that as the Lamar Jackson contract talks are looming?
3: Well, I don't think it has anything to do with Lamar Jackson's contract at all. I just think it's a situation where there were two young quarterbacks that they liked. Diego Pavia, the quarterback from Connecticut. They had Skylar Thompson. I just think in a case like that, five quarterbacks is a bit high, but sometimes, you know, you just want to get a bunch of arms in the camp and not wear anybody down. And my understanding is I don't think it's anything to read into Lamar's contract or any concerns there. I just think they just decided they needed five quarterbacks for now, and that's the direction they went.
4: Well, Adam, on that note, what is the latest on Lamar Jackson's contract situation? Because it's been pretty quiet at the start of OTAs. Usually now is when we start to hear a little bit of buzz. But with him in the program right now, in the building, typically he's not normally there at this time of year. Is there any movement?
3: These things, Courtney, they move on Lamar's schedule. They move when he's ready to do things. Like, 'cause the Ravens have always been ready to do something. And if Lamar wants to do it, it's there waiting for him. It's status quo the way I understand it. There's been no progress, no movement, no nothing. And it's not that the Ravens are holding out on him. It's just that, you know, these things move when he wants them to move. And so right now, no progress right now. And I would think at some point they move forward. He would want to move forward to do the deal, but that hasn't happened yet.
1: Schefty, why did the Packers decide to bring in a veteran backup instead of a developmental backup?
3: Well, I think, first of all, Tyrod Taylor, everywhere he goes, he's so respected and liked. And, you want somebody like that in your locker room, somebody that is that pleasant to be around, that professional. And so when you have an opportunity to add someone like that, why wouldn't you, I would say? I don't even know that it's a question of why they went with a veteran over a young guy, so much as it's a guy like Tyrod Taylor that people really like having around, and he's the perfect kind of backup.
1: Yeah, the only reason I ask is because I think with Malik Willis, they hit big, obviously. He was great for them. I think there have been rumors about Anthony Richardson, would they consider him? And I think one of the issues that I personally had in observing the Packers is they didn't have anyone to do the proverbial throw the table over in the locker room, hey, this is not okay. And I just was wondering whether or not the Tyrod Taylor influence on Jordan Love gets him maybe more vocal with his teammates as the pure leader of the team.
3: Well, you know, what I would say is this has been one of the youngest teams in the league for a while now. And so to have more veterans in there, even at the quarterback, backup quarterback position, I think that's a welcome thing. I think young players could learn from Tyrod Taylor. And when you bring up the name Anthony Richardson, I think that the Packers did check in on that. And the Colts wanted more than the Packers would have been willing to give up. And so right now Anthony Richardson's back in Indy. And if you're the Colts and you've got Daniel Jones under contract and you've got Riley Leonard, who you really like, and you have Anthony Richardson, to me, he's an asset right now is what he is. And there may be a moment in camp this summer when somebody loses a quarterback and they really need to add one. And you would think that one of the first quarterbacks that people would think of would be Anthony Richardson, and his value would go up, not down. If they traded him during the draft, you're looking at a pick swap, a pick flop at that moment, right? And for all we know, in camp, somebody loses a quarterback injury, and all of a sudden they're getting a decent draft pick back, as opposed to, you know, flopping picks just to move them on and get them off your roster. That didn't make sense to them. So you hold on to the guy, and you hope that the value in time increases.
2: And he reported to camp as well. Shefty, for voluntary workouts, excuse me, after he had stayed home for the 2 weeks. So just to clarify, you think that eventually they will move him, not release him?
3: Well, I don't think they release him. You know, again, I think he's an asset, and that's a valuable position, and he's a former high pick. Yeah, I don't think they'd release him. That's my guess. There's a lot that plays out, and that goes into the roster. But, no, I think they'll hold on to him and wait.
4: We're less than a month from June 1st, the target date for A.J. Brown to be released by the Philadelphia Eagles. If that all goes through, I know that you've reported that it's a likely scenario he's somewhere else in 2026, but we really haven't heard much about what the Eagles get back in return. What do you think that compensation looks like, Adam?
3: I expect it to be a first-round draft pick in 2028. That's what I expect it to be in the end. I think that it will have a one. I don't know if the two sides will be able to agree on any other compensation, if there will be other compensation involved. But I still believe that when June 1st rolls around, that Anthony Brown eventually will be sent to New England. The trade I expect to involve, I think, a 2028 one. The two sides still have to finalize things. They're not there yet. Still have to agree to final compensation. But my guess is that in the end, that when they agree to a package, whatever that package is, I think it'll involve a 2028 one based on the talks that Philly had with all the other teams.
1: We're talking with Adam Schefter, of course, joining the show each and every week, brought to us by ZipRecruiter. 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Adam, if Aaron Rodgers plays this year, it seems like the Steelers are in first place in terms of the team most likely to get him. Is there a second place?
3: I don't see a second place right now. I just don't see it. I mean, you tell me a second-place team. Somebody floated out Arizona. I'm like, I don't see Aaron Rodgers going out to Arizona to finish out his career, with all due respect. Like, what would be the team? I welcome suggestions. I don't see it.
1: I don't see it either, but that's why I asked the question, because the internet was abuzz yesterday about the hypothetical of Arizona, only because of the fact that Mike LaFleur, connection to Matt, his former head coach, Nathaniel Hackett, offensive coordinator, who he was with multiple stops. So that was the reason I asked it, if there was anything to the Arizona part. The only second team I would see personally, outside looking in, would be a God forbid injury to a starting quarterback and a team would scramble and he'd be available.
3: Yeah, and that's always the case. But you know, let's keep in mind here that he was a free agent season, and the only other team that seemed to kind of kick up at that moment was Minnesota. That didn't really go anywhere. Pittsburgh wanted him then. Pittsburgh wants him now. I think he liked Pittsburgh. I don't think that's the issue. I don't think he's holding out waiting for a better opportunity. I don't think. I just think that he has not been ready. Just like we're talking about with Lamar, you know, these things move on the quarterback schedule when they're ready. And so far, Aaron Rodgers has not been ready.
1: Adam, one other quarterback question. I am fascinated by this Brandon Sorsby situation, college eligibility in question at Texas
3: Tech. That's interesting. That's very interesting.
1: Go ahead. I don't need to ask anymore. You just go ahead. Riff on it.
3: Well, here you have a quarterback who I think, and look, a lot changes, but I think it would have had a real opportunity to be a first-round draft pick going into the 27 draft. But now his eligibility is in question with the fact that he's accused of allegedly gambling on games. And so he now has hired Jeffrey Kessler, noted attorney, to represent him to try to regain his eligibility. Now, I don't know how these cases work, but we do know just from a macro level that there's a real question as to whether he'll be able to play college football again. And if he can't, well, then at that point in time, I would think that he absolutely would apply to the supplemental draft. And the NFL hasn't had a player picked in the supplemental draft in 7 years. And the league hasn't even had the supplemental draft the last couple of years, if I'm mistaken. So the league would have to be requested to put on the supplemental draft. They would have to agree to do it. Sorsby would have to enter it. Now, if all these things happen where he's not granted, where he cannot regain his eligibility, he applies to a supplemental draft. The NFL re-implements the supplemental draft, and he's in it. Where does he go?
1: Adam, that's the most fascinating thing, because you give up the equal round pick in the next year's draft, if I'm not mistaken, as you're discussing. And Nuno, our producer, has asked the question, would the Jets jump up a year early because they have Indy's pick, they have Dallas's pick, and they have their own pick? And would you say, why not just guarantee ourselves one of those first round quarterbacks right now?
3: Well, I don't know that you could assign a team to the pick. And by the way, like, maybe you say, I'm making this up, okay, we're going to give you the Packers pick. And I don't think it works like that. I think you just give up a first-round pick, and it's your pick.
1: Okay, well, then you wouldn't do that if you're the Jets. I think you got to acknowledge that you stink.
3: No. I don't think you can do that. I don't think you can do that. Mm. So would there be a team, like, if you're Arizona, like, let's Arizona, Cleveland, Jets, who are the real quarterbacks? Not real, no one really needs it, but who are the teams that you would think that would be in the market to draft a quarterback today if they could?
1: Yeah, Miami, Arizona, the Jets, Cleveland.
3: Okay, fine. Do you think any of them today, in what is supposed to be, in a loaded 2027 quarterback draft, would you be willing to roll the dice to give up your one today for Brandon Sorsby, or would you prefer to wait?
1: Right. Well, if you're saying it has to be your pick, then I have to wait.
3: I believe it does. I don't know that, but I think that's the case.
1: But what we're doing right now, so people understand it, the reason Adam jumped at, well, that's interesting, is because of this. Because we've never seen circumstances like this with the allegations of gambling, right? Where hopefully he's getting his life in order and getting the treatment he needs. Then you have the idea of the supplemental draft. Then you have this unbelievably quarterback-rich draft next year. And then you have teams that have multiple picks. And we don't know if you could just say, we will give up the worst pick of the three we have to ensure we get one of those guys.
3: You can't say that.
1: Right, I know. That's why it's interesting.
3: Yeah. It doesn't work. And so, by the way, if you're the Jets, we use the Jets as a hypothetical. Would you be willing to give up your one next year for Brandon Sorsby, as enticing as Brandon Sorsby is, as talented as he is? Can you imagine you draft Brandon Sorsby? Maybe he turns out to be a Hall of Fame quarterback, and you have no issues. But what if you draft him, and all of a sudden, next year, you're the worst record in the league, and you're sitting there with the number one pick that would have been Arch Manning or Dante Moore, but you forfeited that pick for Brendan Sorsby.
1: Right, and then the other part of that is, do we know yet if Arch is going to dictate his destination like his uncle did?
3: I think we're getting way ahead of ourselves.
1: I know, but there. this is why this situation is fascinating with Brendan Sorsby, mm-hmm. the quarterback from Texas Tech. Sorry. Go ahead, Smalls.
2: Adam, before we let you go, because we are running short on time here, I needed to ask you as our resident fashionista, because mm-hmm. your draft fashions, yeah. widely yeah. documented yeah. on yeah. our show, what you thought of the NFL yeah. players that were representing at the Met Gala last night. Justin Jefferson, Joe Burrow, obviously Russell Wilson there with Sierra. Adam, your thoughts?
3: They come up with outfits that are so outside the box. I couldn't even dream of these things, Michelle. They would look good in whatever they put on. So it's all good. But I couldn't even imagine. Like, I've never seen suits that look like these. So, I mean, good for them. If they want to roll me one of their suits to wear to the 2027 NFL draft in Washington, D.C., I'm all for wearing that. Believe me.
2: I think cream Russell Wilson with the gold on the shoulders would look excellent on Adam Schefter as he breaks down draft picks.
1: Wait a second. Are you saying that right now? If we could get any of those players to give you their suit, you'll wear it to the draft next year?
3: Correct.
2: What about a replica?
3: No.
2: Or does it have to be game worn?
1: Game worn?
3: Yeah, well, game worn, how about this? It has to be the same, like, design, or whoever made it for them would have to make one in my size, right?
2: Amazing.
3: And then we'd wear it to the 2027 NFL draft.
1: Smalls?
3: And then we could have all the, you know, who wore better and all that, and they did, of course. So that contest would be over before it began. But, yeah, like, if you want to get the designer who designed Joe Burrow or Justin Jefferson or Russell Wilson to do that, then we could wear that for the 2027. Now you have a new project, Evan, because I know you don't have enough work as it is.
1: Oh, God. No, I got to get Smalls. You know what? I'm outsourcing this. Smalls is tied into the fashion world. It will not add to my plate. I'm going to Smalls on this one.
2: Don't worry. I'll make some calls at him.
1: Schefter, you're the best. Thank you so much. We'll talk next week.
3: By the way, for 27, wouldn't we want to wear something that's more up to date? I mean, if we're going to get into that fashion world and be really on point, like, we don't know what they're going to, like, wouldn't I want to wear the same outfit that somebody's wearing to the Met Gala next year, and I could debut it on the
2: Ooh.
3: Mall next year?
1: Oh, wow.
2: This is a good thought.
4: Wow.
2: Right
4: there.
1: So you wear it then like Chalamet wears it.
3: Exactly.
1: Okay. Smalls, you got a lot of work to do. Schefter, thank you. We appreciate it. Adam Schefter is always.
3: By the way, go ahead. Yeah, whatever she comes up with for the draft for me has to be better than anything that I've done in all these drafts. I never get it right.
1: That we know. Schefter, thank you as always. We appreciate it. As always, brought to us by ZipRecruiter. Oh, a lot to digest there. Is anything going to be better than his fashion? We'll have to draft other Adam Schefter notes that he provided us, as he does each and every Tuesday at this time. But, of course, Mother's Day is coming up. You've heard Pat Costello talk about it a bunch. And you've heard Chris Canty talk about it a bunch. 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
1: If you miss any of our conversation with Adam Schefter, wow. There was a lot there.
0: On Unsportsmanlike.
1: Adam Schefter Topic Draft, brought to you by PayPal, the official peer-to-peer payment sponsor of the NFL. Smalls, Courtney, there was a lot from Schefter today. We take the most interesting things that he said, and we draft them 1 through 4. Smalls, Courtney, me, Vegas East. Smalls, he kick us off. I know where you're going. Let's see if I'm right.
2: With the first pick in the Adam Schefter Topic Draft, I was going to do the fact that Adam will wear a suit made by one of the designers that dressed an NFL star at the Met Gala last night to the draft next year. But instead, I'm going to stick to football and say that the additions to the Ravens quarterback room to do with the Lamar Jackson contract, because we had pondered that earlier in the show.
1: Wow. Not where I thought you'd go. Interesting. Courtney.
3: With the second pick in the Adam Schefter Topic Draft, I'm going where Evan thought I would go, where he thought Michelle would go, which is the A.J. Brown trade compensation.
1: No.
3: That's what you were expecting, right?
1: Nope. Not where I thought she would go.
3: None of us can read your mind this morning, but this is the first time we've heard anybody say 2028 first rounders what he expects the compensation to be, in that he also expects him to be traded to the New England Patriots in the not-too-distant future. But it's a trade compensation for me, because that's the first time I have heard Schefter say that.
1: As a Pats fan, I don't love that. I think it's a little too much, but...
3: It's a lot.
1: It's a lot.
3: Receiver.
1: Not something I love, but I have to trust their personnel evaluations over the last couple of years have been excellent. They got your guy Romeo Doubs. I think they have good receivers as it is. I think Mac Hollins and Pop Douglas and Kyle Williams and, like, I kind of like the receiver by committee. I think it works, but they don't, obviously. All right, my turn, number 3. Well, wait, Nuno, before I go, you said I got you, meaning you're going to predict what I was going to predict. She was going to predict
4: that
1: you were going to draft.
4: Yes, correct.
1: But this is now going to be my pick.
4: Okay, well.
1: So now you have to confirm that it was going to be the same thing.
4: All right, cool.
1: The Packers don't have the backup quarterback they wanted. They wanted Anthony Richardson.
2: Oh, that they checked in on him?
1: Yeah, and there's like, oh, it's too much, so let's go for Tyrod Taylor. I thought that... Is that where you thought I thought she was going to go?
4: That is correct.
1: I thought that was sneaky interesting.
2: It is sneaky interesting, but I don't know if it's not who they wanted or that they were just kicking the tires seeing what the deal was.
1: But I think what they've done is find that reclamation young quarterback, spot him in there, and then get value out of him in theory. But I kind of like where they're going now better, because having the adult, not the Jordan Love's not the adult, but Adam even said, youngest roster in the league, you need more veterans. If Tyrod Taylor is like, hey, this is not okay, you better listen to that guy. He's been in the league for 100 years. Every team wants him as an influential backup quarterback. I just think it's a slight change of strategy with a really young team that we've said, like, somebody's got to do the proverbial throw the table over. This is not okay. Hey, Ben Johnson, you can't be talking crap like this about us.
2: No,
1: and Tyrod Taylor is the kind of guy that could walk into Matt LaFleur and to Jordan Love and say, guys, we can't, this is not okay the way he's acting. What are we going to do about this?
3: Couldn't it also be that the asking price right now is too high on Anthony Richardson?
1: Well, but then that in itself is a pick, is it not?
3: Yeah, that's
1: a guy who's not going to play for them, the asking price is too high? It's interesting.
3: Training camp. It's when he becomes more valuable.
1: All right, Vegas East, your pick.
4: We're going to go with the... and what.

0: Adam was fascinated about it, the Brandon Scoresby.
1: Good one.
0: And the supplemental draft. And I know I don't think the Jets would do it if they have to give up their number one pick because we all assume they're going to be bad. I also wonder, just looking kind of at some of the rules, does a team that, thinks they're a playoff team because, do they take a chance and, are willing to give up a one next year to try to get the quarterback in waiting?
1: See, I think that Nuno was the first to bring that up to me. We discussed when this all went down, was it last week?
2: Yep.
1: And we had Dan Wetzel on to discuss it, who was, writing about it. ESPN.com, we discussed the idea of, could there be a supplemental draft? And honestly, we kind of played it out on the air of, hey, we're not sure if there is one or isn't one. And the reason is nobody entered it for 7 years, so it felt like, oh, there isn't one. Well, he could basically be ruled ineligible, enter it, and then would there be a team that wants to get a year ahead with their quarterback, but you have to give up the equating round pick? So they have a supplemental draft, and basically, hey, anyone want to claim him? If all 32 say no, now we're in the second round, right? Would you give up a second rounder for him? Is it wrong also that none of us, hand raised, I didn't do this, none of us said, does the NFL want a guy that may have been gambling on sports? Maybe we should just bring that part up too? Okay, he may have been a 2027 first round pick, but...
2: Yeah, he just put all of his baggage out there for every team to see, and are you gonna take a flyer on a guy like that? Somebody who had two productive years at Cincinnati. There's nothing football-wise that would lead you to believe that he could not be a first-round pick like Adam had projected had he been able to play, or if he's able to play, even though we don't think he's going to have eligibility this year. But there's some major red flags that NFL teams, even the ones you mentioned, Evan, the ones who could be on the cusp of a deep playoff run, would absolutely have to consider if they're giving up a first-round draft pick, knowing how loaded that 2027 first-round draft class of quarterbacks is expected to be.
1: Yep. Adam Schefter draft each and every week at this time. 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
2: Anthony Edwards, welcome back. 9 days to recover from a hyperextension of your left knee.
3: What he did is probably dumb, but it's just to help the team. 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
3: Very intense. 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I'm going to credit Courtney Cronin, Michelle Smallman, Evan Cohen with you, for that take I had during the course of our show today. Go back on the podcast and listen. Why is that? Because Courtney got it in my head after Game 7 of Philadelphia and Boston. Not that Jason Tatum's not tough, or not that he doesn't fight through anything, but Courtney was questioning, critical, wondering about Tatum.
5: Critical. I wasn't questioning. I was critical of the fact that in a deciding Game 7, a do-or-die Game 7, where we had not seen any sort of injury. This wasn't, hey, he's got a bone bruise in his knee. This is left knee stiffness. Questioning why he's not out there.
3: Right. So I didn't fight you off on that. Smalls did. So if I'm not going to fight you off on that, the inverse then has to be true. The guy who does do that, I've got to sit there and praise. And Smalls, you were totally supportive of Jason Tatum, and I was kind of neutral on that, but it got in my head. Well, then I got to praise Anthony Edwards, because 25 minutes, 18 points off the bench, and a two-point win, totally motivated his team, and played through injury last night. One hell of a game one win for the Minnesota Timberwolves over the San Antonio Spurs.
6: I don't know what your reaction was when you first heard that he was going to go in game one, but I was quite frankly stunned. I know that he had been doing the treatments. He was trying to loosen that inflamed knee. He'd been working with the bands. He'd been doing the underwater treadmill. But up until that point, he had done no contact work and no scrimmaging. So I didn't think he was going to be ready to go. But credit to him for not only having the discipline to do what it takes to prepare his body to be able to do that, but for giving his team the spark that they needed. It's obviously a different team when Ant is out on the floor. And even in limited minutes, and they were going to be cautious with him and the way that they deployed him last night, he was a difference maker that allowed them to take a critical 1-0 series lead.
5: He doesn't let his team quit. Neither Anthony Edwards nor Jaden McDaniels, who, by the way, had another all-time one-liner last night when he said what he said about Victor Wembanyama, that what was it about, like, him
6: he's
5: being
6: the tallest person,
5: in the world. Like, this coming off of him saying that the Denver Nuggets don't play any defense and how you have to defend Victor Wembanyama, who had 12 blocks last night. He just keeps ripping them off one by one by one. But the thing is, Anthony Edwards, Jaden McDaniels, this team could have been left for dead after Anthony Edwards went out in that game, that Dante DiVincenzo went out before with the ruptured Achilles. They don't let this team quit. They do not let this team have any creeping doubt seep in. They don't allow it. And I think that's what makes it such a fun brand of playoff basketball to watch and to know when to push the right buttons. That's not just Anthony Edwards and what he was able to exert. Because you, Evan, you're right. He's probably in some significant pain today. This probably wasn't exactly the smartest idea for him to come back and play through this, considering it happened, you know, April 25th. But knowing what buttons to push for himself, Chris Finch knowing what buttons to push when Anthony Edwards and Rudy Gobert, that run that they went on at the end of the game, I believe it was a 7-0 run to wrestle back the lead, neither of them were on the floor. Like, for whatever reason, at this point, this team is clicking in a way that I don't know that we thought was possible because of the players that were affected by injury and how we thought the impact would eventually be the nail in the coffin for this Timberwolves team. It's weird, but it seems like that's sort of rejuvenated them to have the edge now after one game.
3: Yeah, they feel like fearless just to me. Like, I don't get the sense that they're intimidated at all by San Antonio. I think if they win, they're not going to be intimidated at all by Oklahoma City. If somehow the Lakers win, I know that they would be intimidated at all by LeBron. I think they are a fearless team. That doesn't mean you're always going to win.
6: Does Ant feel like he would be scared of anyone ever?
3: Well, no. But how many times in sports have you covered team smalls or discussed teams where you're like, that person feels fearless, but hers or his teammates don't feel that way, right? Mm. And I think if you look, your guy Terrence Shannon has been through a lot in his life, and he's like, this is nothing compared to what I've been through in life, right? Bones Highland has never met a shot he doesn't like, and he comes off the bench. You messing with Naz Reid? You think Jaden McDaniels feels like he's scared of anything when he's talking junk to Jokic in the first round, and now as Courtney mentioned, kind of jabbing at Wemby?
6: Got to act like he's not there. He said he's the tallest person in the world.
3: I mean, Julius Randle felt like he was fearful in New York at times in the playoffs, not with Minnesota, right? So I think they have a bunch of fearless guys. Now, just from a basketball perspective, the Spurs missed a lot of shots last night, and Wemby specifically, 0-8 from behind the arc, is obviously not okay, even though he sets an all-time playoff record with 12 blocks in one game and had a triple-double. But Wemby post-game took the blame for the Spurs' L.
7: It's a lot on me because obviously my game wasn't feeling good tonight, and thus where the team is going to look for me, you know. And you know, if I had been better, if the offensive leaders of our team had been better, it would have been different. Felt like no, had to use my energy. You know, obviously used a lot of it on one side of the court, and on the other side, I used too much. Offensively, I used too much energy in things that

0: help our team. So that's on me.
1: See, that guy, now you're going to assume he's going to run the New York City Marathon next year. It's like, all right, I'm not, my energy is not high enough on both ends of the court. I now need to just master energy. He's the best. He's just unbelievable with some of this stuff. But I would guess, I could be wrong, but if he's saying energy, that contributes to shooting threes. It's easier. And taking the ball, getting to the basket, going up against his countryman in Rudy Gobert, who's obviously also big, not as big as him. It's why, like, I understand why Joel Embiid shoots mid-range jumpers, because he's a great shooter. If Joel Embiid had the physical ability to get to the basket on every single play, which he does based on his skill, but maybe the injury, stamina, whatever, doesn't allow for that. I mean, why is Wemby at 7'5" playing so far behind the arc? I don't understand that until he gave us that answer, right? Kurt, like he's saying, the energy, I expended it all on the other side of the ball. Well, it's not fair to ask him to do this, but he needs to be perfect on both sides of the ball. He needs to have 100% energy on defense and offense. That's why this team is a championship contender. And if he's just going to shoot threes at 7'5" and not get closer to the basket on an offense, it's not going to be as helpful.
2: Well, I mean, they can't go... De'Aaron Fox is also part of this equation. Let's not just put it all on Victor Wembanyama. The two of them combined were 10 of 31 shooting.
1: And Fox had a bunch of turnovers.
2: And he also missed a big portion of his threes too. So I get why you're putting the, not blame, but I get why you're assigning that criticism and that critique to Victor Wembanyama. They need him everywhere. I mean, hell, when's the last time we've ever seen a player have 12 blocks in a playoff game and lose?
1: Never.
2: Never. So you're using his
1: best... Well, we've never seen anybody have 12 blocks in a playoff
2: game,
1: right? Okay.
2: You're seeing his best asset on one side of the floor, and I feel like when it comes to the playoffs, yes, you want him to be your do-it-all star. When you're asking him to do this night in and night out, and the games get shorter, the time in between games get shorter, you got to pick your spots with Victor Wembanyama. This is still his first playoff experience, and that Spurs team last night looked like one that blinked. Because the Timberwolves have been here before. The Timberwolves are a team that have been to back-to-back Western Conference Finals two and 3 years ago, respectively. To me, that was a Spurs team that was kind of like, whoa, like, just wait a second here. Like, this is what basketball's like at this level. Yes, we have a bona fide superstar in the making right now in Victor Wembanyama. Let's use him on the defensive end where he was the unanimous defensive player of the year, because that is where he can make his biggest impact, where you don't need his shooting and you can rely on others to get that.
1: Well, it's interesting. If you were going to just randomly say, okay, you're going to get 100% effort on one side and 0% effort on the other side from Wembanyama, which is not what he gave, right?
2: Mm-hmm.
1: I would say I'd rather 100% effort on defense and 0% effort on offense, which goes right to your point of, if it's a 0% on offense, De'Aaron Fox is there for a reason. Dylan Harper, who, you know, played well, is there for a reason. Like, you need Steph Castle, obviously. So I think that in some ways, it's a fair critique, even though, as always, Wemby puts it on himself. I think the idea of, if he's going to give you the 100% effort on defense and not have as much on offense, the other guy's got to pick up the slack, and they did not do that last night. All right, well, you see, if you're watching on TV, Smalls is wearing red today, and anytime she goes out to paint the town red, we know what paint she uses.
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1: 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ended with, and it's about Kevin Durant and the quote-unquote moodiness, and it wore down on his teammates, but it did say in it that the plan, at least as of now, was to keep head coach Ime Udoka and Kevin Durant on the team. And Kevin Durant's career, the fact that we're even discussing what team could he be on next year is an interesting discussion in itself, because you're talking about a guy that is going to be a first ballot Hall of Famer, that is one of the greatest players to ever play the sport. There is nothing on the top line of his resume that is eluding him. He's a champion two times over. He's won a finals MVP two times over. He's won a regular season MVP. Kevin Durant has everything that you would... We tell the resume all the time about Lamar Jackson and Josh Allen, right? They have the MVPs, but there's something missing, whatever. He has nothing missing. There's nothing that's missing. And yet we can't seem to understand, as sports fans, and in our case, sports fans slash media, Smalls, Court, as to how to view him, like who his comps are all time in terms of his own sport and other sports. Is there, you've used the word complicated. Why?
2: Because normally when you have a player of this caliber who has the skill set that KD does and the accomplishments to back it up, it's typically a heliocentric relationship with that organization, meaning you are the magnetic force field that everything else revolves around, whether it's your style of play, the personnel that they bring in to complement you, and the leadership being there as well. And with Kevin Durant, it worked in Golden State because he didn't have to be all of that. Steph Curry and other members of that team and that organization had already built the foundation of the culture, and there was leadership intact. Since he's left there, it hasn't worked. It didn't work in Brooklyn. It didn't work in Phoenix. And it's not working in Houston. And this latest story that we get about what went wrong with the Rockets really highlights some of the things that Kevin Durant isn't great at, or quite frankly, doesn't really care to participate in when it comes to some of his peers when we discuss their greatness. Most of the time when we reflect on a player of this caliber's career, they have a very concrete home and a very concrete place in a certain organization. Kevin Durant is really the only superstar that I can think of in this era that we are going to question or potentially debate where his forever basketball home should be or what type of a person he was when it comes to his place in those organizations.
3: I went down the rabbit hole, Evan, to complete this homework assignment because I can't think of somebody off the top of my mind. I know that Pat had mentioned Shaq earlier because of the career arc, the trajectory, what happens when you leave a team, if a team wins a championship, all of that. And Nuno, you're probably better suited to tell me if this is right or not, but Neymar...
1: George Mikan? Oh, sorry.
3: Neymar Jr., just because of the, you know, the move. So he leaves Barcelona to be the guy at PSG, kind of like when KD leaves Oklahoma City, you know, to try to escape the, I'm a sidekick, I'm a part of this team, I'm not the guy. But then he goes and he's a part of a championship core and he wins his two finals and finals MVPs. I don't know if that's a complete apples to apples comparison, but it does feel like from a career trajectory of someone who has made questionable career choices, like when he leaves Golden State to go to the Nets, and then he's, you know, going to the Phoenix Suns, and then he goes to the Houston Rockets, bouncing around in search of something that he's already achieved, but still seems to be searching for something. It seems, I guess I'd call him kind of an enigma in that sense, because I don't think there's other superstars, which he is, a bona fide superstar talent, top five player in the NBA, instant Hall of Famer, that we put into that category of, I can't pinpoint exactly what it is, because it feels like it's so many things packaged into one with Kevin Durant.
4: I get where you're going with him in terms of just the constant moving around, but I would say to KD's defense is KD plays a lot more than Neymar does. Neymar's also a bad teammate Like, he's had a lot of issues with teammates and so forth. But I don't think, outside of the burner accounts, right, that I guess apparently in the story they said there really wasn't any issue. I don't know if there's been moments of KD being a bad teammate.
3: It said his moodiness, right? Yes, that was right. The word that they used. And I do wonder, something I wanted to bring up about this, Evan.
5: Yeah.
3: Is there an age gap factor here? He's 37 years old. The core of this roster that pushed the series with the Lakers to 6 games is 24 or under.
1: Yeah, but I think, hold on a second. I get what you're doing, but I think we got to change the wording, maybe. It's maturity versus age, because
3: sure.
1: Wemby's 22.
3: Mm-hmm.
1: You think Wemby couldn't fit with Kevin Durant in terms of maturity?
3: Fair change of words there.
1: Right. Yep. No, and I'm not trying to correct you. I just think, like, let's acknowledge the Rockets may have a group that is not mature enough to match with Kevin Durant. And by the way, I'm not faulting them because they're very, to use Courtney's words now, they are very young.
3: Okay, but maybe he's not acting mature.
2: I was just going to say, is Kevin Durant the maturity barometer here?
1: Well, then you got to put him with people that he wants to raise his game to be around and with, et cetera. And maybe the Spurs would have been a better fit because those guys are in age young, but you get the feeling those are mature young men.
2: Sure, but I think Houston thought we have that in Fred VanVleet. We don't, for whatever KD may be lacking in leadership or whatever word you want to assign here, we've got that covered. And then when that is removed from the equation, they have a big problem.
1: So let me ask you a question. Let's pretend money works, just for argument's sake. One for one trade, okay? Who says no? Pretend money works. Kevin Durant to Minnesota for Jaden McDaniels.
2: Ooh, and play with his hero?
3: Can we do one to Denver?
1: Hold on. Wait, just go. I'm telling you, I think Minnesota would say no.
2: Why?
1: I just think that Kevin Durant needs to be in the right spot, and I think that next to Anthony Edwards in a do-everything role is not now the right spot. And that's the interesting
2: part.
1: But
2: what is the right spot then?
1: That's what we're going to have to figure out, because they're saying Houston. Like, Houston may say Houston is the right spot. And I just am not sure that it actually is moving forward. We're on Sportsmanlike, presented by Progressive Insurance.
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4: 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Of course.
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3: Oh, I thought it was Javante.
5: Olivia Rousteing. 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
3: Who was that last person?
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3: 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The New York Knicks are awesome right now. No way around it. They are awesome right now. And they beat the Philadelphia 76ers last night in Game 1 of the Eastern Conference Semifinals at Madison Square Garden. Wow, Pat. 137.98.
5: The sad horn?
3: Okay, I was going to set this up. Smalls was there. She was in the building, okay?
5: I was.
3: But I can't now because Pat added his own sound effects, which is his right, to this storyline. Go ahead, Pat.
6: No, it's fine. Keep going. You're doing great. It's going great.
3: No, you can't do that and then back away.
6: No, it's awesome that they won yesterday at Madison Square Garden. I'm really happy for them. I got the plane ready, Joel.
5: Oh.
3: You're done with this team now?
6: I've been done with this team since the season started, Evan. This team, I've never believed in this team. Have I believed for one second that the Sixers could do anything? All of a sudden they beat the banged-up Celtics. We're like, maybe they can win the whole thing? No! It was never going to happen. It's never going to happen with Embiid. Or Paul George.
5: I remember Pat Costello singing a little bit of a different tune in recent memory, playing this song.
3: This tune.
5: This exact tune.
3: Singing. Yes.
6: It's a great song.
5: Maybe he didn't say, oh, the Sixers are going to win it all. Maybe he wasn't as gleeful as Nuno is today after the next game one annihilation of the Sixers. But, Pat, don't act like you weren't feeling it a little bit during that Celtics series.
6: I wasn't feeling it a little bit during that Celtics series. I promise you, I've never once been like, this is the year. Sixers, they finally put it all together.
3: Well, I mean, obviously, based on last night, you wouldn't feel that way. They got annihilated last night, as we know, right? They got destroyed. It was never even close. The starters didn't even have to play the fourth quarter. Jalen Brunson was unbelievable with 27 points in the first half of this game. The Sixers, for some reason, don't know that Jalen Brunson doesn't play defense because they did not attack him at all last night, which, I mean, it wouldn't even matter because of how good he was offensively. So I get all of that. And Nuno, by the way, is happy today. Why wouldn't he be? He's a New York Knicks fan. He should be happy with the way his team is playing. They're pummeling teams. Absolutely.
7: There's
3: pummeling.
7: A lot of frauds in New Jersey.
3: And he's already – do you know this? I got word from Liam and Justin, our bosses.
5: Tell me.
3: Do you know that Nuno has put in for June 17th as an off day? The day after game 6, he said Knicks and 6 in the finals.
5: Oh.
3: He's put in the parade day as a day off. So, I mean, you know, he's excited today.
5: Here's the question. Will Nuno get a spot on a float?
3: If the Knicks win at all, will Nuno be on the float?
5: Well, think about it. He is now Nuno Jordan.
3: Right.
5: Putting together some bulletin board material to inspire the Knicks fan base and potentially the team to not get too ahead of themselves after a big Game 1 series victory over the 76ers. He's keeping receipts on anybody who doubted the Knicks. So I have no doubt that they're watching right now. They are getting mad on Nuno's behalf, and it could propel them to a victory. So therefore, does Nuno get a spot on a float?
3: Nuno?
5: Being a long-suffering Knicks fan, he earned it.
7: I'm just looking ahead to Game 2. We take this one game at a time.
3: Now you're going Belichick all of a sudden.
7: No, I mean, whether you win by 1 or 39, it's just it only counts as one game. So, like, you just move on.
3: Your team is awesome right now.
5: You fell behind 2-1 to the Hawks.
3: And everything's been different since.
5: Since that Game 4, your average margin of victory, the Knicks' average margin of victory is 33.2 points. They are rolling right now. I don't blame you if you're riding high today and feeling like they could do it. And not only are they pummeling teams, they don't look depleted. We're not having this minutes conversation. You're feeling good about your head coach and some of the tactical moves that Mike Brown has made. The garden is rocking. This team is clicking. OG has been awesome.
3: Some said best player on the team.
5: He's been incredible. He's playing the best basketball of his Knicks career. This group has played a lot together. They're cohesive. I don't blame you, Nuno, if you're feeling really good this morning. I don't blame you if you are not. I know you're on to game two, but I don't blame you if there's some crevice in your brain, some corner of your mind that's thinking beyond that.
7: Well, no, there's two things to this, right? There is the, like, the feel good about the fact that this team feels like something clicked and now are reaching to the level, the potential that people thought that, like, they could get to, right? Like, I know early on, it was like, oh, this, you know, before the season, oh, this can be one of the best starting lineups in the, you know, in the league and things of that nature. So you're seeing that. But, like, I think the good thing, this is going to sound wild, like that, even in that 39-point win, there was still stuff that, like, the coaches can go back and, like, fix, right? There's too much of, you know, the fouls that, like, the Karl Anthony Towns, Mitchell Robinson, even OG picked up a lot of, like, you know, quick fouls early in that game that, like, that there's the concern and stuff. I expect Philly to be a lot better, right, in game two. I don't expect the Knicks to keep shooting this way. And you guys know me. Like, am I, like, that giddy? Like, it can be sunny. It can be 85 and sunny, and I'm be like, eh, chances of, you know, snow later. Like,
5: let's have a conversation about the clouds.
7: Exactly. Yeah.
3: I see a little rain in our future.
6: Nuno hasn't gotten mad behind the scenes a single time today. That's how you know he's happy.
7: Well, what, hold on.
6: There hasn't been one call out.
7: What should I be mad about?
6: Clock this integrity.
7: I'm done with that. Like,
6: see? He's done.
3: Pat, did you just out him? Does he get mad and tell us all off behind the scenes without us knowing a lot?
6: No, I'm saying to you guys.
3: He hasn't.
5: Well, no, he hasn't today.
6: Because he's happy.
5: And by the way, Yankees win, Judge home run, sweep the Orioles.
6: Yeah, Nuno's just doing that thing where he's afraid to actually put it on wax because he knows we'll destroy him if he gets it wrong. So instead of just saying it, he thinks he's going to, like, jinx the Knicks or something if he says we're great. So he's not doing it because he's a fraud.
7: Also, I'm thinking about the two guys that are in this control room, Pat and specifically Cam. Like, Cam's already a little salty, and I'm not good. I'm a good teammate, so, like, I don't want to be like, hey, guys, how was that, BTA last night?
3: Why the salt, Cam?
5: Yeah, if you guys never thought the Sixers had a chance, yes. Why the salt?
3: Why the salt?
1: Please do not assign Pat's feelings on the Sixers to me. That is loser behavior right there. I think... Nuno's method by which he is taking this first Knicks win is what's making me salty. If he had just come in and, act normally rather than trying to make up all these enemies for the Knicks and then pretending like he doesn't think that the series is over, things would be fine. If he had acted normally, I think everything would be okay. But it's just the method by which he's taking his path that's bothering me.
3: So you don't like his path? The method behind his path. That's Cam's beef with Nuno.
6: We're at the level of he's blaming, like, Tim Bontemps. That's when you know you're digging.
3: Well, what are you blaming? What are we
6: that's
3: blaming anybody for?
6: It's like, all right, Tim Bontemps? Okay. That's what we're angry about?
3: Pat, let's try to deal in facts. The New York Knicks are up 1-0 in the second round of the NBA playoffs over the Philadelphia 76ers. They don't have to worry about the team that they were built to beat, which is the Boston Celtics. They're already eliminated. They now have a team that they don't like and doesn't like them in Philadelphia. They have two teams in the other series, the Pistons and the Cavs, who both had to go to 7 games to win their respective series. The New York Knicks are pummeling teams. They won by 39 last night, 51 the game before, 29 after that. All of the critiques that people like me have had about their individual defense don't matter if you're not going to be able to score as many points as the Knicks, who are just destroying teams offensively. They had a game last night where they had 63% from the floor, 51% from behind the arc. The only percentage that left something to be desired, ironically enough, was from the free throw line, 71%. I mean, your goal in the NBA as a player is 50-40-90, 50% from the floor. The Knicks were 13% higher than that. As a team, 40% from behind the arc. The Knicks were 11% higher than that as a team. And 90% is your goal from the free throw line. Okay, they were 19% below that at 71%. All 5 starters didn't have to play in the fourth quarter of this game. That doesn't mean all of a sudden Jalen Brunson is going to turn into Joe Dumars trying to attempt to guard Michael. He's not going to be that. What he is such a great offensive player that it has negated any poor defense since CJ McCollum destroyed him early on in that series against Atlanta. This team is rolling right now. Based on the sample size of the last 3 or 4 games, they're playing better than any team in the NBA. There's nothing to defend. There's nothing to knock. Knicks fans could hate me because I'm saying, oh, a little bit much on the celebration, or OG's the best player. I know. I know. But that's just not Knicks fans, people in general. But the point is this. You don't need to be glass half empty with the New York Knicks. You can be glass half full, and they're awesome right now. That's it. They're awesome.
5: Yeah.
3: Why are we debating that?
5: Because Knicks fans felt this way last year, and then you didn't get to the promised land. You got to the Eastern Conference Finals. Great. First time you did that in 25 years. But they believe that this is a team that should, not could, but should get to and win the finals.
3: Okay, so let me ask you a question.
5: When James Dolan is saying, as recently as January, we have the personnel to get to and win a finals, that's the edict.
3: Can I ask a question
5: on this? And they're feeling good, yes.
3: Has the season started yet then?
5: Yeah. Yeah, of course. We're in the playoffs.
3: Well, I mean, has the season started for Oklahoma City?
5: No, but...
3: Okay, I'm just asking, like we do with Kansas City.
5: But here's the difference.
3: The season doesn't start until the AFC Championship
5: game,
3: right?
5: But here's the difference.
3: Okay.
5: Not only the amount of games played, but the Thunder have done it. They've checked that box. Mm-hmm. Whereas with the Knicks, you're looking for any data points that will let you believe that they can do it. So the season started and the playoffs, specifically, I would say for them, game four, round one.
3: Okay, that's an interesting point. So it has started, but it didn't start game one of the regular season like most teams would.
5: No.
3: It had to have, quote-unquote, theoretically started in the playoffs.
5: I think once Atlanta took that 2-1 series lead, the Knicks were like, what are we doing? All right, let's make some moves here. Mm-hmm. And they have found their stride since then. And so that's why I would say it started because, yes, you would say technically Eastern Conference Finals or perhaps the finals. If that's the measuring stick, that's when we're going to say your season starts. But we are looking for momentum from them, and we're looking for data points for us to be able to forecast that they can get there and do it. And we've gotten a lot of them.
7: Also, as a fan, because this is where I'm coming from, like in Smalls, you're a real fan. You know this, right?
5: Right,
7: like,
5: right.
7: You look for motivation. Like, maybe because of my bubble that I live in, like, it's always discrediting everyone. It's discrediting Jalen Brunson and the, like, the run he's been on the last couple years, right? Like, it's always everyone is there's this saying now that Knicks fans are really, like, all in on that. Like, everyone's better than Jalen Brunson until it's time to be Jalen
5: Brunson.
7: Like, be better than Jalen Brunson or beat Jalen Brunson. It's that. It's guys have go, they go, people in the, you media folks, like, go out of your way to discredit this team, even as well as they're playing. That's all it is.
5: Hold
7: right?
5: on.
7: Like, so, like,
5: you know, is that not fair? Is that not fair to examine those things, to wonder if Jalen Brunson can be the guy on a championship team when you fire Tom Thibodeau?
7: It's fair for all of that, but, like, just, but it's also always the, like, oh, the 76ers, you know, like, clear path to, you know, they're playing the Knicks. Clear path.
1: Again, that's just nonsense.
7: Hey, Salt, relax. There. Too much sodium for is not good for you.
1: Listen, if you're going to bring up the exact reason.
3: Hold on. We got a break. I wanted to say, ask a question. Man. Hopefully everybody was thinking. When Nuno said, I know I live in my bubble, couldn't you imagine Nuno actually living in a bubble?
5: Like Glinda the Good Witch from Wicked just
3: like
5: descending in a bubble?
3: Like, I Nuno goes home and it's just him in an actual bubble. Couldn't you see that?
5: So, you know how athletes will be in a hyperbaric chamber?
3: Yeah, that's where he lives.
5: Nuno is locked into his health and wellness. I could absolutely see Nuno doing a little hyperbaric chamber session after a good workout.
3: Wow. Salt versus pepper. Wow. Wow. And did you want to finish that, Cam? Anything else before we all go crazy here?
1: Yeah, you know, everyone's better than Jalen Brunson until Jalen Brunson actually plays them, and then he lost to Tyrese Halliburton last year. Like, he's lost big games. There's a reason he gets criticism. It's not like he beats every single team that he plays. Mm. It's ridiculous. They're just making stuff up. Almost cursed there to give their own guy credit.
5: He is salty today.
3: Wow, salty. Wow.
1: Nuno's being annoying.
5: Ooh.
3: Bubble Boy versus Salt Boy. 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
3: This is my karaoke song, as we know.
2: Oh, that's right. Mm-hmm. Forgot about that.
3: Well, now I've reminded you.
2: Thank you.
3: You're welcome.
2: I'm excited for tonight. Two reasons. One, Eastern Conference game gets going at 7 p.m. Eastern. Huge win. That in itself, regardless of result, earlier start. Love that. Love that.
3: That is a big win for us.
2: Seriously. 8 o'clock start for you guys last night with the Knicks. I mean, why did you do that?
5: It was like 8:15, which was ridiculous.
2: It's ridiculous. It's too late for us. Terrible.
5: And then the second game starts at 9:30, so like, thankfully it was like a blowout, so you can kind of switch over if you wanted to. But yeah, not great.
2: Yeah, well, tonight you get 7 p.m. Eastern. Of course, all the games here on ESPN Radio, presented by Gusto. You get 7 p.m. Eastern, Cavs and Pistons. And then you get 8:30 p.m. Eastern, Lakers and Thunder. So Luka's already been ruled out. It's like there's no speculation like we had yesterday with Anthony Edwards, but with Minnesota, who did play and was great. Can the Lakers push them in this series, Oklahoma City? Can the Lakers let's call pushing them six games or more.
3: I was going to say define that.
2: Yeah, it's not five. Six or more. Unless you want, do you want to say anything that's not a sweep is a push? Not push tie, I'm sorry. Pushing them?
3: No, I would say six or more.
2: Six or more. Can the Lakers take it to six or more?
3: No.
2: Really?
3: I want to say yes, but I just have too much respect for OKC.
2: Bontemps said what, Nuno? I think he had a Laker Thunder in four, if I'm not mistaken.
5: Thunder in 3.5 on this one. So the over or under on this series is obviously 5.5. Under, it's minus 275 at DraftKings.
2: You know what? Lakers are going to push them. I'll say Thunder in six. I'm not going to pick the Lakers to win this series. I just think that there's something going on with the Lakers right now where they're understanding their role. LeBron has been unbelievable. And I don't think they're going to get embarrassed. I picked the Lakers in seven in the last series. I was wrong. They needed less than seven games. I'm going to say the Thunder in six here. And I think we're going to look back at this season and say, well, there's no such thing as a satisfactory LeBron James season without a title. He's too good for us to say that even at this age. And it would be disrespectful to say, oh, any season that is above expectation without a title still can be good. Nah, I can't say that. I can't because he's LeBron James. That's insulting. That said, if you took his name out and you just looked at 41-year-old doing what LeBron James did to take this team in Oklahoma City to a sixth game and lose in six, that is an amazing accomplishment. I don't think the Lakers are going to get embarrassed. I don't think they're going to get blown out necessarily. And I'll take the Thunder in six. So I think

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1: But 79.3.
0: We could be looking. I think it's more along the lines of a blowout than them in the series, than them pushing them to the brink here.
1: So don't take this the wrong way, as I'm suggesting that they would be better without Luka. That is not at all what I am saying. Are they in better position to win, they being the Lakers, with only two of their three guys playing, their main guys, because of the defensive deficiencies with all three at this point? In other words, there are less guys for Oklahoma City to pick on when only two of them are playing. I know that sounds wild.
0: Yeah, I'd still go with the offensive output that you're going to get with Luka.
1: Of course. No, I'm not suggesting that they would be better without Luka. I am suggesting that if Luka was playing, I would think that Austin Reeves off the bench to stagger these guys would make more sense. What Oklahoma City is amazing at is obviously finding the matchups. Mid-range, we know. Shea getting to the line. They're a tremendous defensive team, even without Jalen Williams. But I think what they're going to do is they're going to hunt. Austin Reeves is going to be hunted. Even LeBron, who we know in his prime was a phenomenal defensive player, but I think, and this is, you know, I don't understand what Philly was doing. The Knicks are awesome. Again, let's keep that separate. I don't understand what Philly was doing last night because I thought, hey, when you're down a few points, every possession should be attacking Jalen Brunson. I think that Austin Reeves will get attacked about 1,000 times, as Nuno would say, times tonight. I think he will get attacked over and over and over again this evening, and I think that that's where they're going to be in some trouble. Right,
2: I'd say 1,000.
1: Thank you, Nuno. I think that the Lakers are going to be in trouble in that regard, which is why I'm saying not that they would ever be better without Luka, but only having two of their three guys allows them defensively to be better because J.J. Redick, rightfully so, would not bench any of those three. And you probably would have to take them out of the game more. So I will say Thunder in six. Now, the other series, Cavs and Pistons. It feels like, we'd be surprised if it doesn't go seven. Mm-hmm. It just feels like a seven-game series. And I thought the Pistons made a very interesting move yesterday. On the same day that Orlando fired their head coach in Jamal Mosley after losing that series to Detroit up 3-1, Detroit made a move. They extended our guy J.B. Bickerstaff. Mm-hmm. And I thought that was very important because it's like this vote of confidence right before the series starts.
0: Whatever happens.
1: He's our guy. And we got the right guy, and you let him go. Because remember, he's the former coach of the Cavs.
0: Yeah.
1: So I thought that the timing of that was not just we got it done. That was let's make sure it's done right before this series. I think. I don't know why Rob's shaking his head over there. Rob is a big Cavs fan. Can you be you know what Rob is? Our social and digital guy. He's the Ben Stiller of this show. Claims to be a big fan, but goes to an event instead of.
0: Can you judge anyone's fandom?
1: No. Stiller is a big Knicks fan. He's amazing. But Rob, not a big Cavs fan. You know but why? He's going to a concert tonight instead of the Cavs game. That's rough. Be fair.
0: You can watch the game on your phone.
1: He's working the concert.
0: Is he?
1: I don't mean he's singing. I'm saying he's like the photographer.
0: Is he?
1: Yeah. Is he a photographer?
0: No,
1: yes.
0: I thought he was going for enjoyment.
3: Oh, I mean, if he's making money, then you can't fault him for that.
1: Thumbs up. Making money, Rob, tonight?
0: No, I think he's going for enjoyment.
1: Oh, he said he was. Oh, he's just saying.
2: Yeah, he set it up then like that he was working.
1: Yeah, that's what I thought. You heard him say that, right?
2: Yeah.
1: What a fraud. He's as much of a fraud as I am.
2: You're a fraud.
0: No, that's not true. Because I'm surprised you're not an Oklahoma City Thunder fan right now.
1: Give it time.
0: I mean, you are breadcrumbing. You leaving the Miami Heat to go to the San Antonio Spurs.
1: Don't you dare.
0: Listen up, people. Listen to him.
1: Don't you dare.
0: He loves Wemby. If the Spurs win this year,
1: don't you dare.
0: Evan Cohen is going to become a Spurs fan.
1: Don't you dare.
0: Because Wemby 22, he knows that he's got a long runway of greatness.
1: He
0: knows that Heat culture is dead.
1: That's not right.
0: He needs a new juggernaut to jump on board with.
1: Not right what you just did.
3: Spurs culture.
1: What were you saying, Nuno?
2: Unless KD gets traded to Miami.
1: It's not right it's fine what you did. It's not right what she did.
0: Am I wrong?
1: You're wrong. I'm never leaving the Heat. Unless they get Kyrie.
0: Just like you left the Knicks and you left the Giants.
1: I was not a Knicks fan. What are you talking about?
3: I'll tell that to Eric from New York.
0: That's right. Eric says otherwise, people.
1: You put your fandom for the NFL up on ZipRecruiter, and we learned that you, of course, become a Green Bay fan because they recruited you.
0: They did.
1: They really did. Think about
0: the
1: kind
0: of Chiefs?
1: What?

0: They sent me cheese.
1: Yeah, that's the kind of candidate who really stands out in the hiring process, or the kind of company that stands out that you want to work for and work with. 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
3: 1 second left. The Cavs are down 2. Will they be down 0-2? Williams holds. Looks the pass. Gets it to James. Here's a 3 for the win. Goal! It is good!
2: And we're just getting started. 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
2: Oh, he's obsessed.
1: I can't get enough of it. 6 p.m. Eastern, and joining us now, you heard his voice, Peter Rosenberg, of course, on the WWE broadcast, ESPN New York in the afternoons, and the man who is headlining it. He's facing Roman Reigns, his cousin, for the WWE Championship, Jacob Fatu.
3: Y'all don't know me, man. That was a good intro. Man,
4: that was
3: man,
4: good, right?
3: Man, you getting me hype now, man. The way you saying Backlash.
1: Well, I got to do the Danhausen at Backlash promo.
3: Yeah.
1: Some of the funniest thing at Backlash. So, hey. But have you seen the promos? You got to do the at Backlash. Yeah.
5: By the way, I totally didn't realize that was doing a pretty decent Danhausen.
3: Yeah.
5: I just wasn't thinking of Danhausen.
2: When I tell you he's obsessed with Danhausen.
1: Who knows? Why do we have Peter here?
5: You love it. So you're all in on Danhausen.
1: My kids are all in on this guy right
3: he
1: here. Yeah, they love him. Hey, wait, can we just ask him one thing before we dive into it? So I said, where was Raw last night? Because they had the contract signing. I'm watching this.
3: Yeah.
1: And you put Roman Reigns through a table.
3: Yes.
1: Okay? And you said to me, you didn't even know where you were going afterwards, that this is the life of the WWE superstar. That they just put you on a plane.
3: Man, yeah. Well, I just thought I was catching a regular flight. You know, it's been moving quick. It's been moving fast. But at the end of the day, you know, if you want to be in this position where Roman is at, man, this is everything that comes with it, like I said in the promo. But just to double back, man, instead of going to the airport, man, I'm
5: in the car.
3: You
5: went to the Clareport.
3: Yeah, man. Hey, man, no TSA, no nothing. Hopped on the private jet. And man, let me tell you, man, I mean, hey.
1: Fatu's
3: man,
1: living.
3: Come on, man. I think we doing all right now. Now we all here.
5: What'd you eat on the jet?
1: Man, good question.
3: I was so green on it. Like, I didn't know if I had to pay for it or anything. You know what I mean? So, man, they had sushi, man, shrimp, the biggest shrimp I ever seen over there tapping in. I mean, man, it was such a good experience. Like, I wasn't sure if I didn't, like, breathing all the air on the plane. You know what I mean?
1: So, wait a second. Yeah. So you get on the private plane. You're main eventing Backlash Saturday in Tampa at 6 p.m. Eastern on the ESPN app.
3: Yes, sir.
1: On the private plane, they have food. You thought you had to pay for it.
3: Man, come on, man. All this come brand new with everything, you know? Like, it's very, very humbling, like, very blessing to be here.
5: What I keep thinking about being around Jacob this morning, and here I heard the story earlier, and I was cracking up.
3: Yeah.
1: You didn't have to do it that way.
5: Just the idea that Triple H would be like, hey, Jacob, welcome, but go ahead and pay for your own sushi.
1: Yeah.
5: It's just hilarious. But, no, it's the fact that, like, how recently this guy was in MLW. This guy was in every different indie fed grinding, and the whole internet is like, I wonder if one day Jacob Fatu will make it to WWE. Mm-hmm. And I remember that night you showed up.
3: Oh, me.
5: And the internet broke. If you're a real, real hardcore wrestling fan, you've been waiting. So I guess I'm just tickled to hear the story because, like, what were you like, do you remember what number were you making on the indies for main eventing, like, three, four years
3: ago? Oh, man, brother. Once a month, I would go wrestle for $20. I didn't have no job. I didn't have wrestling was everything, you know. So when we talk about professional wrestling, WWE, and we talk about Roman Reigns, the Samoan Dynasty, I mean, man, it hasn't just changed our lives, but man, it has brought a better future for our children, you know. And at the end of the day, I got 7 kids. I know you mentioned your kids earlier.
5: Yeah.
3: I got 7 kids, so man, you know, I'm working to make sure that they're set, you know. And on another note, man, it feel good to pay your taxes, man, and save your money, though. I'll tell you that, though.
2: Wow.
3: I mean, so, hey, pay your taxes. Shout out to Randy Orton, man.
2: That was one
3: of the first cats that ever said, you know, because his relationship with my Uncle Umaga was so great with Rey Mysterio. So one of the best advice from Randy was, hey, man, you know, I love your uncle. I love you guys so much. I'm going to give you some advice. Pay your taxes and save your money, man. So shout out to RKO. You know what I mean?
2: No doubt. But you went from making $20 once a month to sushi in the sky. guy.
3: Oh, man, absolutely.
2: So life changes, obviously, but what's the competition been like? What's been the difference going from stage to stage and now you're at the top in WWE?
3: Man, you know what it is? Everybody's story's different. You know, I know with my story, I'm not saying I had a heart. I come from a great family. It was just the decisions that I made. But to be there in WWE now, man, it's good to tap in and work with everybody. Everybody has a different... This is one thing I love about professional wrestling. It brings different cultures, different colors, different people together.
2: Right.
3: Obviously, we're all sitting here right now because of professional wrestling and what we love to do. But, man, it has been nothing but learning, not only from my family. I'm very lucky to have my family in there. The Usos, Solo, Tama, including Roman, you know. But having everybody outside of the family, being able just to pick their brain and learn and just to pick game and knowledge from everybody backstage. And it's been a heck of a ride so far.
4: And Jacob, obviously you're talking about different cultures. Yeah. Peter knows what I'm going to do. So afterwards I'll have you do a bar mitzvah video for my son.
3: Okay, yeah.
4: You're in the boat. So now let's talk about the fact that this is a unique main event.
3: Yes.
4: This is you and Roman Reigns. By the way, you're coming off a complete battle with Drew McIntyre, where you beat the living daylights out of each other.
5: On ESPN.
4: Yeah. And now you walk right into this.
3: Yes.
4: Your first memory, because he's your cousin.
3: Yes.
4: Your first memory of you and Roman Reigns is doing what and when?
3: Man, he introduced me to a Little John album, and we were driving. That's when he was playing for Georgia Tech, man, and he came home. We were in a Checkers drive-thru, and then he was playing Little John. I used to live with his older sister, you know, when I got caught up in California, being a young cat. You know, they were from Pensacola, looked out, took care of me. But I to keep it 100, whether I'm wrestling Roman or not, I always knew the Usos and Roman. There's just something about them. I mean, man, we've been feeling this since they were young. I mean, like, it was just, you knew.
4: Yeah, but you're right there with them.
3: Absolutely. And then to be here and to tap back in now.
4: Yeah.
3: Oh, it's different. It's way different. You know, I done cried and prayed on days like this.
2: Mm.
3: And now it's actually happening. So to manifest everything, mind you, I didn't know I was going to come here. I made a name for myself not leaving the country because I couldn't leave the country.
2: Mm.
3: You know what I mean? So for me, this is why I take everything, not lightly, but I appreciate every move that I made.
4: See, I didn't realize the way you're phrasing it, and Peter knows this, I'm sure, forever. I didn't realize the nature of the underdog story, because in my head it's like, well, you're part of the bloodline, you're part of the family, but that doesn't mean you're a perfect angel and that you're going to be
3: I was the cousin. I had a WWE tryout, and because when I was 18, you know, man, it didn't work.
4: Right.
3: Now I just stuck with it. I kept staking. There was days I didn't want to do it. And yeah, of course there was that. And I think this is why I feel so pressured right now, because I used to watch them on PLEs, faithfully watch the Uso. When they was up there doing the bloodline, I was broke foaming out the mouth outside on the independents on the front line grinding.
4: Wow.
3: You know? So this
4: Peter,
3: is why.
4: Wait, why are you smiling so much right now, Peter?
5: I don't mean to interrupt.
3: No.
4: The joy that I see in Peter Rosenberg's face.
3: And before he speaks, let me break it down with Uso. I never met him a day in my life, you know, but the hype with me coming out of my contract, nobody knew where I was going to go. And where the camera at? WWE, it was not the plan, okay? It just happened organically. So to have Uso sit right here with me before I got to WWE, before I even signed the contract, when I was still in my independent contract, my Uso believed in me. I listened to his podcast, the words, everything, the build up to before I even got here. This man was already speaking highly of me because he knew what I've been through. He knew the talent I had. At the end of the day, there's a difference between being cocky and confident, and he knows I'm confident when it comes to my work.
5: I
3: thank you, bro.
5: I appreciate you, bro.
3: For sure.
5: And by the way, it's not just me. Everybody, like if you're really in it, you were aware of what Jacob Fatu was doing. And the reason I was smiling, Evan, is because he just dropped a couple bars that he dropped in the ring 2 weeks ago, the foaming at the mouth, that whole thing.
3: Yeah.
5: And I guess the reason I smile is because the reason I fell in love with WWE is because of these lines of where reality, where it all blends.
3: Yeah.
5: So when you know that Jacob Fatu really did go away, and really couldn't travel internationally, and really was doing the indies, and really has 7 kids, and really does want what Roman has.
3: Mm.
5: That was last night. Jacob Uso went on Jacob Fatu went on a private jet for the second time ever.
3: Yeah.
5: Roman only flies on a private jet.
3: Oh.
5: Yeah. That's how Roman gets around. By the way, I'm saying that with love and admiration and props.
2: He's earned it, right?
5: He does. That's how his life is.
4: Right.
5: So when Jacob Fatu says he wants that life, Like, that is a real thing.
4: And you got to take it from Saturday night, 6 p.m.
5: Right.
4: Eastern on Backlash on the ESPN app, Smalls.
2: Well, speaking of bars, Peter, since we have you here, I certainly want to tap into this. We were given the heads up on something that a caller called into your show to rip Evan Cohen, called him a fraud, dropped some bars.
4: I got about two on my side. Yeah.
2: So, like,
4: we're going
2: down
4: to bar mitzvah hopping.
3: Yeah.
2: Break this down for us. What did the caller say? Why did this happen?
3: We're going to lean back to you.
5: We were doing the show last week, and we were playing some of the very provocative clips from Unsportsmanlike.
2: Thank you.
5: Some big hot takes that you guys were pumping out on social. Algorithm hustling, as I like to call it. I think you'd like that phrase.
2: Aura farming.
5: Yeah, if you get aura farming if you want.
2: Whatever.
5: So we played the clip of Evan. There were two clips you said that day. One troll was that he said OG Anunoby's the best player on the Knicks.
2: I
4: stand by that.
5: Which, by the way, there is an argument to be made, but it's still trolling.
2: He's been consistent.
5: Yes, yeah. No, it can be true and a troll at the same time.
2: Yeah, I like that.
5: And then the other one was New York Knicks fans need to calm down
2: a little bit. That was a very controversial one.
5: Because the subway had to be stopped because people were partying too hard and you weren't able to get to work that day.
2: Yeah.
5: So we were just playing the clips and having a little bit of fun at your expense and saying, oh, come on, why? What's the big deal? Blah, blah. Mm-hmm. And questioning, is he a Knicks fan? I'm like, well, I don't remember. Is he from here originally? Went to Florida. What's his story?
4: Right.
5: And then a guy calls up and goes, oh, I know Evan Cohen's story.
4: Yeah.
5: I was his next door neighbor. Huh? He used to be a Knicks fan. He's a fraud.
2: Receipts.
4: No. Hold on. I am from New York. I grew up in New York. I live in New York. I was never a Knicks fan. For whatever reason, I didn't like the Knicks. Am I a fraud? Yes, of course. Not in that specific case. And my issue, Jacob Fatu, because I'm going to bring you in on this.
3: Okay.
4: Would you celebrate a house show victory the same way you would celebrate Saturday night if you beat Roman Reigns 6 p.m. Eastern, ESPN app for Backlash? At Backlash.
3: No, man.
4: That's right.
3: No. But it's not if. But it's not if I win. It's when I walk.
4: It's when I win.
3: Yeah. I mean, man, obviously, we right here and, you know, I'm just getting a little bit of taste of what Roman has. And when I said that, and I didn't say I wanted it, I said I needed it.
4: Mm.
3: So that's exactly where we at, man.
4: Well, then let's fast forward.
3: Yeah.
4: Let's say you beat Roman, or when you beat
3: when
4: Roman.
3: There you go.
2: Yes. When
4: who do you want at SummerSlam? August 1st and 2nd in Minneapolis. Also on the ESPN app of PLE. No big deal.
5: The first PLE after Backlash. Well, the second
4: app. Not bad. You calling out Oba?
3: Man, you know what it is? I'm going to take it exactly how Roman took it. Roman didn't expect for me to come out. Nobody did. I knew what I wanted. I knew what I wanted that Monday. That Monday after Monday Night Raw after WrestleMania is so special because it's pointing out what direction that we're headed for the rest of the year going into SummerSlam. So, man, and I got to say this respectfully looking into the camera.
4: Yeah.
3: When I do walk out, Backlash. When I do walk out with that title, when I do take everything that comes with it, you know, the doors is open. So everybody and anybody, come on with it. Because you're going to know Jacob Fatu is really all gas, no brakes. And it's not just a saying. It's a way of my lifestyle right now.
4: Open challenge?
3: Come on, man.
4: Did I just sense a preemptive open challenge, Peter Rosenberg?
6: Well, listen, I'll say this. I spent Cheap Heat, which I do every Friday on Sirius XM. We spent the whole episode saying what would happen if Jacob Fatu were to beat Roman Reigns.
3: Oba.
6: Like, what would it do but first of all,
4: two big guys.
6: Roman would have to turn around and come back. If Jacob wins the title, Roman would have to be due a rematch opportunity, right?
4: If he feels like it, we haven't decided yet, Jacob.
6: Oh, but you're not part of the team.
4: I'm part of that's right. That's
6: good
4: right
6: for you.
4: Yeah.
6: But I think it will be fascinating.
2: Frog.
6: And
4: Runner. You know, runner. I didn't like him 7 years ago. Yeah.
6: Right, but now here you are.
4: Yeah. You can't leave the country. I don't like you. Now you're main eventing in private jets. Yeah. All of a sudden, I'm a Jacob Fatu guy.
3: Come on, man.
4: Well, listen, this is Peter Rosenberg. You'll hear him on ESPN New York, of course, this afternoon with Don and Han. Jacob Fatu, Saturday night, 6 p.m. Eastern, ESPN app, WWE at Backlash. He will be in the main event against Roman Reigns. He'll paint the town red, Smalls, like you do with the of course, Sherwin-Williams.
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0: Champagne moves to his left, fires a three at the buzzer. It's off the front rim, no good. The ball game is over. The Timberwolves have stolen game one in San Antonio, 104-102.
1: It was a great game. I mean, defense was at all-time high on both ends. Really good job by our guys, just, you know, figuring out a way to, you know, make enough shots and sticking with the defense.
2: Yeah, especially being a road team, for us to come out, you know, the way we did, composed, feel like we can play a lot better. You know, and just our will to win got us through.

0: Minnesota. I get it now. It took me a second, but I got it.
1: Anybody want some pancakes?
0: It's ESPN Radio on the ESPN app, SiriusXM Channel 80, as well as on ESPN Plus. 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He is David Dennis Jr. down in the ATL. DDJ in the ATL. You're just grooving with the bass line, huh?
2: Batman, baby. This is the Batman soundtrack.
0: This is it.
2: This is it. This is my childhood right here. Come on now.
0: When did you stop officially recognizing the Batman franchise until Chris Nolan picked it up? What was your line of demarcation?
2: Right when George Clooney's nipples through the costume.
0: They were so prominent. We got in an argument on Freddie and Harry. I was like, no, Jim Carrey was in the same movie as Mr. Freeze, and I started doing this Arnold Schwarzenegger stuff. Absolutely not.
2: No, he was not.
0: I was loud wrong on that one.
2: However, Vivica Fox was in the one Mr. Freeze.
0: Buddy, how did that movie fail? Vivica Fox was in there. Alicia Silverstone was in there, and Alicia Silverstonist. Yeah. Tommy Lee Jones was angry. There was a whole lot happening. So much. I'm Randy Scott here in Bristol, Connecticut. James, Bubba is back.
2: Bubba's back.
0: We got to find a different. Bubba has returned. We got to find a different. He was out with back. Like Bubba, Bubba's you back. Had some
3: six,
0: back issues.
3: 6 weeks.
0: Buddy, you were missed. Welcome back.
3: We're back.
0: James Steele, how you feeling, Bubba?
3: Doing good. We're doing a lot better,
0: Okay.
3: Back surgery. We're good.
0: Okay, I didn't know if you wanted people to know.
3: Yeah, HIPAA rules, but we're all right.
0: I'll tell you what, it's from Carrie in the show.
2: There you go.
0: You know what I mean?
3: That's what people are saying.
0: Obviously.
3: That's what people are saying.
2: Anthony Edwards came back after 2 days, but 6 weeks is fine.
0: It was nine days. It was a story of a girl for Anthony Edwards. Do you remember that song?
3: Do I ever?
0: Come on. Are we gonna come in with it later in the show?
3: I hope so.
0: Maybe?
2: Bubba's put to the test already.
0: James Steele.
3: Absolutely, as they say.
0: Holding down the fort. You had an interesting evening.
4: Yeah, not a great night. Got locked out of the house yesterday.
0: To which David Dennis Jr. said,
2: how does that happen?
4: Yeah, so
0: a fair question.
2: QTNA.
4: mostly what happens is we have a garage and the door is in the garage. And so
0: must be nice.
4: The garage is down and it's secure.
0: Can't hide money.
4: We usually my wife does, yeah. She has a good job. But I don't usually like carry my key because I hit the garage opener and go and pull into the garage and we walk into the house that way. And yesterday I get like we have three kids, 11, 9, 7, they're in everything. So yesterday was a busy day. I was with my son who was at baseball practice. My wife was at dance class and softball with my daughters.
0: Uh-huh.
4: And so we're all out. No one's home. I am the first one to get back. I hit the garage door opener. It goes up like an inch and right back down. I'm like, did I hit it twice? I did not. Wouldn't open. Garage door won't open. Just won't open. I try to like pull it up.
0: Yeah, manually.
4: And it's like a, I don't know, that's like a 200-pound door or something. But I usually am able to get it. And once I get it past a certain point, it rolls up.
0: It rolls up, yeah.
4: It was not moving, so I don't know what was going on.
0: Yeah.
4: And, so I was locked out of the house because I didn't have a key. And I went around the back. I tried to wiggle the door open.
0: Yeah,
4: nothing.
0: Yeah.
4: The front door was locked. The basement door was locked. Everything was locked.
0: Yeah, castle was secure.
4: Yeah.
0: The moat was up.
4: Yeah, and so
0: The drawbridge, over the moat.
4: And so I had to call locksmith.
0: No.
2: Okay,
0: hold on. Let's play Price is Right with the locksmith.
4: Okay.
0: Okay, because it's 2026.
2: Yeah.
0: I haven't seen a locksmith in my life or in a TV show in 15 years.
2: Yeah, long time.
0: What does an emergency call? We're after hours? Give me the time of day.
4: Yeah, I think we call it around 8.
0: P.M.
4: Okay. Yeah, 8 p.m.
0: 8 p.m.
4: Eastern.
0: I'm going to say this ran you a cool $200. I'm going to set the over-under at $200. That's my Price is Right guess, $200.
4: All right, who's guessing?
2: I was going to go 175.
3: Yeah, I'll go under.
0: Okay.
3: But just slightly.
4: Over.
3: Wow.
2: Oh.
0: What was it? What were we talking
4: 250.
0: About?
4: 250.
0: Buddy, I'm so sorry.
4: So,
2: they know you can get a room at the Holiday Express.
0: Yeah, but the house is still locked when you come home.
4: Then that's 250 and another 250 when we get.
0: Did they tell you that on the phone before they came out?
4: No. But
0: we had
4: no choice, though, because we couldn't get in the house. So, the guy who came out, not what I was expecting, mm-hmm. but he came out and he was like, I love this job. And he's in there and he's like, your door lock was so hard to pick. It was so much fun. And I don't know if I should have been happy with a guy like that or a little bit concerned.
3: Ocean's 15 over here.
4: But yeah.
0: He's like, we'll get one more.
4: This is five minutes from my house and I get to come here and this lock was really hard to open. So it was really fun for me.
0: Yeah.
4: And I'm like, all right, I guess we know who to call if this ever happens again.
3: Take a little off the price if you love it so much.
2: I know. Yeah, if you enjoyed the job, you can get like 10% off.
4: Finally get into the house, go and try to see what's wrong with the garage door. Spring's broken.
0: Mm. Oh, yeah. God. Can you slide some of that bill to the, door under warranty? Yeah.
4: So, I'm just saying it's going to cost more now. Like the price keeps going up.
0: That's what you were hoping for.
4: I don't think that's a huge thing, but I don't know. I'm not a garage door expert.
0: I'm not either. I knocked one off of its like track once with a car. That was not cheap to get it like bent back into shape, but... $250, like it's kind of like medicine where you show up, you go to a doctor's appointment, you have no idea what it's going to cost.
4: Nothing I can do.
0: They just send you the bill after the fact, but you have to do it. That's the thing. How much, if he had told you $250, would you have explored other options to get into the house?
4: No.
0: Up to and including breaking something?
4: I don't even know. Like, we were just thankful that we could get someone to come out fairly early.
0: Yeah.
4: I think we got into the house around 9.
0: Okay, and you got a secure house.
4: Yep, very secure, according to that guy.
2: Except for the locksmith who just enjoys picking the lock.
0: Yeah, he just does it. He for love of the game and the $250.
4: Yeah, he's like, I love my job.
0: That's it.
4: A great lock.
2: And also, it's important because James, respectfully, you're not the type of guy. If I were your neighbor, I'd be comfortable with you just roaming around outside of a house.
4: Right. No, I know. That's a very. I did have my son with me.
2: Yeah. You know.
0: Okay. Good.
4: Who had to go to the bathroom.
0: Yeah.
2: Oh, of course.
4: Which wasn't great.
0: What? Hey, so his son, right?
4: Yeah. I mean, he went and peed in
0: the world is your bathroom.
4: Yeah, peed in the woods next to the house. We're fine.
0: That's it. Yeah. So you're compiling the crimes now. I do want to say.
2: Adding up.
0: I want to chum the waters, okay? 888-SAY-ESPN, 888-729-3776. Your best locked out of the house story. I think everybody has one.
2: Yeah. Mm-hmm.
0: I had one when I was house sitting when I was like 21.
2: Oh,
0: I was
2: no.
0: working a temp job. Shout out Randstad. Did you guys have Randstad temping agencies where you grew up? No?
2: No.
0: Cool.
2: No
0: free ads. It's fine.
2: Okay, yeah.
0: I got placed at a leasing office for a townhouse community out by Dulles Airport, Ashburn, Virginia. What's up?
2: Yeah.
0: And I was house sitting for our leasing manager. She trusted me. Very trustworthy face. So me and like three friends were like, we're going to drink in this house because we were all 21. We were good. And our drunk, dumb faces got locked out. So we were walking this like kind of cookie. If you know Northern Virginia, the sprawl, like the cookie cutter townhouse community.
2: Yeah.
0: And we're asking. We're going door to door. It's like dusk getting into night because it's summer. We're asking people if they have a ladder that we can borrow because we think we saw a window on the second floor that was unlocked. That's what we did.
2: Nice.
0: Or maybe
2: nice.
0: It was a slider for the kitchen, but it was just a deck, not a deck with stairs. Mm-hmm. So like how can we get up onto the deck to get in? So I mean, you know, 2003, I'm 21, just walking in the heat and the humidity of a Virginia night looking for a ladder and kindness to strangers type stuff, you know? And it worked.
2: That's beautiful.
0: David, anything?
2: Beautiful. These are just two American stories.
0: These are two Americans. I knew it as I said it.
2: Just wandering around drunk looking for a ladder.
0: So
2: and things just kind of work out for me.
0: I said, officer, I'm just locked out.
2: I just need a little help. That's great.
0: No,
2: I don't have any story that's comparable to the one you just told.
0: Okay, but have you ever been locked out of a house, I think, is my point. You've been locked out of your house.
2: I can't think of a time I was locked out of a house, actually.
0: For this specific reason.
2: I keep the keys close.
0: Woo.
2: So you don't have to go around wandering at night looking for police officers to help me get into a home that I don't own. Just like, hey, cops, trust me, this house is not mine. I just got to get in there, help a brother out. When you come in, no pictures of me anywhere else in the house. Just help me get up in there, me and my crew, a homeboys, trying to get in this house.
0: Let me see your license real quick. Oh, don't worry, officer. I can tell you, I don't live there. It's not going to match.
2: No, it just doesn't match. No address anywhere nearby. No pictures. We're just going to get up in there, just mosey on along, cop.
0: I can describe most of the things inside the house. Woo! Okay, we have two whole NBA playoff games to get to, and all I want are the break into the house story. It's your own house. It's not breaking in. Tell me about the time you got locked out of your house. Funny locked out stories. 888-SAY-ESPN. 888-SAY-ESPN. 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
9: This is the story of a girl who cried around the whole world.
0: You got it.
9: And while she
0: Bubba, you were missed.
9: Absolutely love it.
0: All right.
9: When she's
0: bang, we go from two Americas to two game ones in the NBA semifinal round. We have one in the West. We had one in the East. We're going to start with Minnesota because my God, that's Ant-Man's music. Anthony Edwards back game one in San Antonio, where Minnesota had not won a playoff game in San Antonio since the last century, since 1999. Yeah. Ant hadn't played in 9 days. And honestly, David, when we looked at that bone bruise, we looked at that hyperextended knee, it seemed like he was going to miss another solid round of the postseason. He's back. He's coming off the bench. Masterclass, played 25 minutes. They budgeted it so they could play 10 in the fourth quarter. It seemed like not only did Minnesota outplay San Antonio through significant stretches, it also seemed like Chris Finch had maybe his best coaching job of the postseason, and it all adds up to a game one win for Minnesota. What'd you like? What'd you see from Ant last night?
2: So I just want to talk about the other person you mentioned.
0: Mm.
2: Chris Finch is we got to start talking about him as one of the great playoff coaches in the league right now. Like, we got to do this. Like, this dude put together a masterful game plan, and I said it yesterday. You are going to underestimate the Minnesota Timberwolves at your own peril. This team, all they've done for the last 3 years was exceed expectations. With Ant at the helm, exceed expectations. Didn't think they were going to beat Denver in 7 2 years ago. A lot of people had them not beating the Lakers last year. And now they just took it to the Spurs. Chris Finch, with a masterful game plan, keeping Wemby as much out of the paint as possible. Now, Wemby's still at double-digit blocks, which is absolutely insane. But keeping him out of the paint as much as possible, loading up with big dudes to kind of keep him out of the paint offensively, and then letting Anthony Edwards take over down the stretch. This team is a legitimate team. And, like, I found myself in the rare instance where I have no dog in this fight, kind of rooting for both of these teams because they were both just playing so hard and playing so well towards the end of that game.
0: Yeah. No, I give Minnesota all the credit for sort of, you know, leaning into the underdog vibe, but also for playing the cards close to the vest. I mean, yesterday on this show, we had that soundbite from Shams Charania where he was like citing what league sources were telling him, that it looked like a game three, game four target return for Anthony Edwards. But there was a caveat. And sometimes with Shams, you got to listen to how he says it, not only what he says. And so he was hinting at that tongue in cheek because he also said that Ant privately was pushing to return sooner than that. That's all it was. So, you know, mathematically or just counting wise, sooner than games three and four meant games one or two. But it had only been 9 days since we saw that. He'd been cleared for on-court activities and practice. He was doing that. And then suddenly there he is, and he's out there. And Mike Conley even said nobody thought he was going to play. His own teammate, quasi-player coach, because he's 38 years old. Mike Conley said nobody thought he would play. And then there he is, and he's out there. Even Chris Finch had said, hey, the earliest we could see him is game two. So maybe that's all just a lie, and it's a little bit of gamesmanship to call a lie, to kind of church up a lie. I think at this point, a lie, you know, but gamesmanship is just a lie that went to private school. But Finch said, he's like, we let him tell us when he was ready, and then once the medical staff cleared him, then it was all systems go for Anthony Edwards, who Julius Randle calls Wolverine because of his ability to heal so quickly. So let's start with Anthony Edwards. This was after the game one win. What did it take to rehab as quickly as he did?
10: Just right after the injury, I think the main thing is just trying to keep it from being stiff, because that's the usual outcome of when you hyperextend your knee. Like, you don't want to move it. And like I said, I think I got the best physical therapist in the world with David Hines. So just trusting him and working through all the pain that I felt throughout the first 2 days, 3 days, and just getting in the pool, running on it, band work, and just a lot of resistance. So, yeah, he got me right.
2: Yeah, like, it would have gotten to the point when – so I clicked over to this game from – Knicks Sixers, right? Because so, they're overlapping games. They're two a night. It doesn't make sense, but whatever. So I clicked over, you know, and I did not see Anthony Edwards in the game to start.
0: Yeah.
2: And I was like, maybe there, you know, I just assumed that there was some sort of like regression before the game. He wasn't clear. Like, I just did not think this dude was going to be on the court at all until I saw that he was coming off the bench and all these things. Like, that is how convinced I was that even still, they're saying he was going to play. I just did not believe it because this dude healed so quickly and looked like himself. He looked better than he did in the Denver Nuggets series somehow in this game.
0: He looked more explosive.
2: Yeah.
0: He looked like what he was fighting through in Denver had benefited from the rest, quite frankly, yeah. 9 days off. I'm very interested to see how he handles game two. Because to go from playing these minutes, I know it was only, air quotes, 25, but they're playoff minutes.
2: Yeah,
0: they
2: yeah.
0: needed him at both ends of the floor. We're going to get into what Victor Wembanyama was able to do. You mentioned the 12 blocks. He had a playoff triple-double with blocks, which would only happen crazy. Three times in NBA history since they started keeping track of that stat. How's this for a fun group, right? You got Wemby, you got Hakeem Olajuwon is the first to do it, and then in between them is Andrew Bynum.
2: Yeah,
0: I think you probably would have won a couple of bar bets with Andrew Bynum being the third one. We have Wembanyama's performance to get to. We have the Sixers and the Knicks, as well as New York is playing some of its best basketball at the right time of the year. And we'll also get into your calls. 888-SAY-ESPN, 888-729-3776. Your best or worst locked out of the house stories. He's David Dennis Jr. I'm Randy Scott on ESPN Radio. 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
11: Anthony Edwards comes back and gets the game one upset over Wemby.
12: 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New York beat the
11: what?
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11: The Yankees honor the late, great John Sterling, and then the Yankees win. 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

0: 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He's David Dennis Jr. down in Atlanta. I'm Randy Scott here in Bristol, Connecticut. 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Doesn't always have to be your house. 888-SAY-ESPN is the number, 888-729-3776. And who do you call when you get locked out of a house? You call a locksmith. Mike in Wilmington, North Carolina is a locksmith. Mike, you're up first. You're on ESPN Radio. What's going on, Mike?
1: Well, I had to get over a certain little surgical procedure from yesterday, but I was, when you had that, I said, this one has to top everybody.
0: All right.
1: So all my tools were locked in my van or the house. And so the van was locked, unlocked. But all my lock picks were in the house. I had to literally tear the lock off because I was not calling a locksmith to unlock my house. I was too proud.
0: I don't blame you.
1: I've got more stories, but no, I know that's what this is about. But a locksmith getting locked out of his own house because the spare key was locked in the storage room.
0: Oh, buddy, I'm sorry. I'm sorry. Mike and Wilby, he's like, I was not going to call another locksmith.
2: Man got to have a code. That's what it is. Man's got to have a code.
0: We're going to go to Clinton in Virginia because I think supporting what our friend David Dennis Jr. has said about there being of a multitude of Americas. At least two. Yep.
2: Clinton. Over under. We're setting the over under at like 1.9, I think, is where we're going.
0: I'm going to take the over. Clinton in Virginia is up next. You're on ESPN Radio. What's going on, Clinton?
3: Hey, what's going on, y'all? I appreciate y'all taking the call.
2: Yes, sir.
3: So, pretty much, I was one of those kids that were really bad at losing the key all the time. So eventually my mom threatened me and said, I'm not getting no more keys. So when I lost it again, I was like, I can't call her. So I had to figure out how to get in the house. So I had to use a trash can, put it at the side of the house, jump on the trash can, jump on the roof, go through my window. So I did this for like a couple of weeks. I leave the window unlocked, take the trash can, and my mom would come home and wonder why the trash can is beside the house all the time. But one day we got a new neighbor and they didn't know I did this. So they called the cops on me.
0: Oh boy.
3: So the police pulled up at my house that we reported a break-in. I had to find my school ID and show pictures of myself in the house to prove I lived there.
0: That's a Chappelle bit.
2: Yes.
0: Right?
2: Yeah. This guy broke into the house, hung up all these pictures of his family, opened and shut Case Johnson.
0: Yeah. He goes, I'm never going to call the police because they'll show up to my house and go, he's still here.
2: Right. Yes, absolutely.
0: Oh, Clinton. Okay. We appreciate that. There were two fears that I had in terms of like coming to my parents with something growing up. One was that I'd left something at school and I needed to go back to get it. And that feeling about being at school after hours. And the other was that I'd lost the key to the house.
2: Yeah.
0: Same deal.
2: Yeah. Yeah. Can't do it. Top two biggest fear of losing the key to your house is dealing with your parents.
0: Is dealing

0: with your parents. Especially, yeah, God, as a kid. Are we going out to Idaho? No? We're going to keep it moving? All right, we're going to keep it rolling because there were two games last night in the semifinal round of the NBA playoffs. The Knicks and the Sixers, you know, short rest for Philadelphia after dispatching Boston, Boston in seven games. I wondered how much they'd have in the tank. I'll be honest, I thought they'd have a little bit more than what we saw. David, that was as complete of a performance offensively from New York. I wonder how much of it, though, was enabled or fueled by just a lackluster lack of energy showing on the defensive end for Philadelphia.
1: Yeah, they look tired. They just look tired. And Mike Brown and that offense, they dialed something up, which is important come playoff time to have two things that you can do offensively. If you're one-dimensional, somebody is going to figure that out, and you got to find a second option. They came out the gate doing sort of what they were going to do with Atlanta. Karl Anthony Towns, top of the key, trying to dial dudes up on back doors, things like that. The Philadelphia 76ers, long arms, a little bit too much for that. And they switched pretty quickly. Let's go pick and roll. Let's get Embiid in some of these actions. Let's see what kind of legs he got. We've always been able to you know, chop him up. Come when you got to have them go out there and guard Brunson and stuff like that. They kind of tired these dudes out pretty early, and it was off to the races for a Knicks team that, yes, they played the Hawks to six games, but they haven't really had a real playoff game in about a week and a half. We're going to be serious. So they've been able.
0: Yeah.
1: They had all the energy. They had all the intensity, and the Philadelphia just could not match it.
0: It was incredible to see them offensively. I mean, I'm going to throw just a couple of numbers out there. You can kind of cherry pick whatever you want. Yeah, they out-rebounded Philadelphia, but the Knicks shot 63% from the floor. They got scoring from everyone who came into the game, at least 2 points, and they shot 51% from three, which if you're Mike Brown, you have one way to describe that offensive performance and how his team got there.
2: It's a lot of fun when you have concepts on either end of the floor, and the guys are trying to embrace those concepts at the highest level. And when they do, it doesn't really matter, you know, what you call or who initiates the action, because guys are trying to play the right way, and these guys are pros, and it'd be any team. Out on the floor, if they're trying to, you know, embrace what you're throwing out there, and they're sacrificing and believing and they're connecting and all that other stuff, it can be a lot of fun.
0: A lot of fun, specifically for Jalen Brunson. Remember some of the concerns about him in that opening series against Atlanta? Those seem far removed from the Brunson that we're seeing now. And, David, this is no fluke. Remember, these two teams have played each other in the postseason before. This is now his fifth straight 35-point game against Philadelphia in the postseason. They cannot stop Jalen Brunson.
1: Yeah, I think he's averaging 35 against this team when they play. And the offense is just, I mean, the starters haven't played in the fourth quarter in the last two wins. They're the third team to win consecutive playoff games by 30 points and since the Cavs did in 2005. Like that, they are just rolling. I think the 76ers tried to throw Edgecombe out there on Brunson a little bit. Good luck. Mouse in the house, right? Like that didn't work out at all. And so they don't have anything really for Brunson. The only thing they can do is try to get him into more defensive sets to tire him out on the other side. But Brunson's going to get his points.
0: Brunson is good, and he did get his points. The question I say, the Knicks are playing some of their best basketball on both ends of the floor. They caused 19 turnovers for the Sixers last night. But offensively, the question was posed to Jalen Brunson. I'm not sure if we hear it in the soundbite, but the question was, hey, are you guys hitting your offensive peak?
3: Do you feel you guys are hitting a peak right here?
4: I hope not.
0: It doesn't have to be a peak. If they get close to this performance, it's going to be a short series against Philadelphia. 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He is David Dennis Jr. I'm Randy Scott. It's ESPN Radio and the ESPN app, SiriusXM Channel 80. Watch ESPN as well. Jeff Passan is with us, our senior MLB insider, at Jeff Passan on social media. He's carved out some time for us. He's in the Omaha, you know, productions, Metascape now, Metasphere. Like, it's a good time to be in the Jeff Passan business. So, Jeff, thank you. Have you ever gotten locked out of your own house?
5: Oh, yes. Absolutely. Out of my own house, out of my own car that was running. I was trying to buy a keg in college.
0: Yes.
5: and locked my running car. I locked myself out of, this is like a shameful moment. This was during an internship back in college, and I was staying with one of the editors and her husband, and they were very nice. They gave me like discounted rent and everything. And I one time locked myself out of the house and had to break a window to get back in. Like, it was the most ungrateful, lavish behavior you can possibly imagine. But sometimes you lock yourself out and you got to figure it out.
0: Sometimes.
1: It's okay. It's okay. But a lot of it, we've got callers who can sympathize, empathize. Mm-hmm. But one guy who was out, not locked out, but out, school ball is going to be out for 2 to 3 months. What does this mean for him and the squad?
5: Yeah, it's really interesting because the Tigers could have traded Tarik Skubal this winter and just gotten an absolute bounty coming back, but they put all their chips into this season. They went out and added Framber Valdez and went out and brought back Gleyber Torres and promoted Kevin McGonigal earlier than I think a lot of people thought they were going to, with the idea that this is going to be the season and they're going to work around Skubal, and now he's out. Now, here's the thing. This is not an ulnar collateral ligament tear. This is not shoulder surgery. Generally speaking, removal of loose bodies and bone chips and things of that regard, they tend to be pretty clean surgeries, and guys tend to come back at their level, and that there's no real degradation of production. So I think Tarik Skubal is going to be fine. The big question is, does this affect his free agency? Because remember, guys, he's going into this winter looking to be the first pitcher ever to get a contract of $400+ million. And personally, having seen in the past guys like Zach Wheeler coming off of injuries, still cashing in, Jacob DeGrom, not a full season, I don't believe this is going to demonstrably affect him, but he needs to come back out after the surgery and look like Tarik Skubal. And if he does, everything will be just fine.
0: Well, let's dig in on that if, as we're talking to our senior MLB insider, Jeff Passan, here on ESPN Radio. Because it does, that was the first thing I thought of, was, but this man was so lowballed by the Tigers in arbitration. I think the initial offer was less than $20 million, and they land on $32 million, and honestly, just the market rate is that plus a few mil over a long-term contract. So 2 to 3 months typically is the recovery time for this type of surgery. How many months, though, are you hearing it'll take for him to get back to being Tarik Skubal?
5: Well, I don't think there's going to be any hiccup there.
0: Okay.
5: Generally speaking, when guys are coming off of, you know, a lesser surgery like this, and essentially what happens when you throw a baseball inside of your arm, it's chaos. I mean, especially when you throw it the way Skubal does. Let's remember, this is a guy who hit 102.6 with his fastball last year, who typically sits in the 97, 98, 99 mile per hour range. And so there's all sorts of chaos going on in there. And this is essentially taking your car in for a tune-up when she's just not running the way that she should be. It's not a complete engine overhaul, which would be Tommy John surgery. It's not a transmission, which would be shoulder injury. This is more like oil check and tire rotation. So the expectation is that when he's back, he will be all caps Tarik Skubal again.
1: Jeff, Randy, I don't know if you guys know, but I survived the State Farm Massacre a few days ago with when the Hawks lost by 50 points to the Knicks. And there's a lot of sadness here in Atlanta. Mm-hmm. And everybody's been trying to move on and say, at least we got the Braves. At least the Braves are cooking right now. Jeff, how good are the Braves? Give the folks in Atlanta some hope that they that this is a real deal and they can make a real run here.
5: David, before I answer this, I just want to note the timing. I just got a text from Tarik Skubal that said, I'll be back soon. So there you go.
1: Breaking news.
5: If that's his mindset on the whole thing, I'm going to hop on that train all day. As for the Braves, they are real. And it's really surprising, frankly, considering all of the injuries that they had to their pitching staff preseason, losing Spencer Strider, losing Spencer Schwellenbach, losing Hurston Waldrop. Schreider back already. Schwellenbach and Waldrop could be back, you know, in due time. But they've managed with a pitching staff that looked undermanned. And their offense, frankly, is the thing that's carrying them at this point. And this was the offense, guys, that I think a lot of us expected the last two seasons, right? You know, the Braves win a World Series 4 years ago. They've got, you know, really good comeback the season after that, but then it's disappointing. Don't make the playoffs last year after barely sneaking in. Now Matt Olson has been up there with Jordan Alvarez and Ben Rice as the best hitter in baseball this season. Ozzie Albies is having his best offensive season in years. Drake Baldwin, I think, is the best everyday catcher in the big leagues. Michael Harris, another guy who's OPSing 900 plus. They're doing this without Ronald Acuna's power stroke really showing up, but they are very for real. They are absolutely the team to beat in the National League East, especially with the start that the Phillies and the Mets have gotten off to. And once the Braves get their pitching back, and once Ha-Sung Kim comes back and can play everyday shortstop, they are going to be a scary team. And frankly, I think a worthwhile competitor to the Dodgers.
0: Let's go. I love hearing it. David, you and I haven't talked about me being a lifelong Atlanta Braves fan, but we can offline. We can offline about that.
1: Yeah,
0: we can talk. He's our ESPN senior MLB insider, Jeff Passan. Jeff, let's talk about these Dodgers. Let's talk about Shohei Ohtani, hitless in his last five games. And I know very early on you were like, I don't see it. You know, I don't know about his ability to hit at a major league level. Are you willing to take a belated victory lap now?
5: No, I'm not taking any victory lap. I already took enough grief on that one.
0: I'm joking, but I will say this.
5: Yeah. I will say this, though. It's very interesting that the year that Ohtani ramps up to full-time pitching again, the offense regresses. The one season in recent years that Ohtani didn't win MVP was the season where he threw the most innings, I believe 162. And to me, it's a worthwhile trade. Dodgers have plenty of offense, or they're going to have plenty of offense. And I suppose you could argue the Dodgers have plenty of pitching. They're going to have plenty of pitching, too. But I just like seeing the fullest form of Ohtani. And that, to me, is the guy who, when he came over, a lot of the evaluators I was talking with thought that he should just stick with pitching because he's a, you know, he's an incredible pitcher. And, well, it turns out that they were wrong. But well, he does have a 0.60 ERA this season. And that is incredibly impressive to go out and do what he does. We take Ohtani for granted. I know we try not to. I know we talk about how marvelous he is. But just seeing every day what it takes for a player to get ready to succeed on the hitting side, on the pitching side, and knowing that Ohtani has to do both, it will never not be the most impressive thing I see as long as he is active on a baseball.
0: I'm tongue-in-cheek, obviously, about the comments from spring training early on. I do think it's also worth noting they've run him out there to pitch solo a couple of times this season and just taking the bat out of his hands and taking that sort of workload off of his shoulders. We'll see. I want to ask you about the Sources Tell Jeff Passan podcast. You got a new episode that dropped this morning. You can get it wherever you get your podcast. What's on deck in this one?
5: We went through the dictionary, and you guys know I love words, but the language of baseball is something unique to itself. It's a little randy, if you will.
0: Hey,
5: it can be a little inappropriate at times, but there are just so many great stories to be told through these words. And we have George Brett on talking about the Mendoza line, which he helped popularize. We have Tim Kirkjian on talking about his favorite phrase. And at the end, I said the word shag, and Austin Power showed up.
0: Who also famously said Randy.
5: Let me just tell you, I never get angry if people fast forward to particular spots. It's the last word in this episode because we did try to go A through Z. And if you fast forward to the Austin Power segment,
0: oh my God,
5: I would not begrudge you one bit because it is It is art. It is beauty. It is madness. It is baseball, all told in one delightful 3-minute clip.
0: I love it. I thought George Brett was going to come on and talk about crab legs, but you got him doing something else, Jeff. Who are the pitchers in this game? All right, Jeff, we love you, man. Thank you so much. Again, sources tell Jeff Passan podcast, new episode anywhere you get your podcast. It just dropped this morning. Thank you, Jeff.
5: And on YouTube.
0: And on YouTube. And on YouTube. Thanks, buddy. Jeff Passan, our ESPN senior MLB insider. Again, the phone number, 888-SAY-ESPN, 888-729-3776. He's a great sport about the Shohei Ohtani comment, where all he said was Ohtani was struggling in his first spring training. That's it. And people just latched onto it. And sometimes when you know your boy is sensitive about something, you can just kind of like...
1: You just kind of like bring it up right on the air. That's good. just like bros do from time to time.
0: More of your calls. 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David Dennis Jr., Randy Scott. We'll talk about that next. But first, I have this from PayPal.
6: Yeah, baby.
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7: Hey, this is Rich Eisen. Coming up on Tuesday, the second round of the NBA playoffs is underway. Oklahoma City and the Lakers getting set to tip off against one another when it's Overreaction Monday on a Tuesday. 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
7: When do the Raiders decide he is ready? Is it possible it is week one? The only way that happens with Kirk Cousins on the roster and healthy on the roster is if Fernando Mendoza somehow, some way beats him out or is even neck and neck or just slightly behind and they're like, he's ready. There's no reason to just delay it. Let's go. And the rest of the team sees it. And the rest of the team knows it. And the coaching staff knows it. And they're sitting around in the meetings going, we could start Kirk Cousins against fill in the blank. We could start him. We'll know in a couple weeks when the schedule's released, when it's against whom it will be and where. And that's the only way it's going to happen, where they're like, you know what? He's ready. 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Kirk is here in case he gets hurt, but we've got to start getting the kid out there. No way he gets better sitting around.
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0: 5 seconds left. Ahead to Harper with three, with two. Champagne for the win. No good. And Minnesota steals game one.
1: We had seven guys in double figures still with the shooting from the three like that. Victor and De'Aaron were 0 for 12. Got to watch them back. But at the moment, I felt like they were all really good shots. And I trust that they'll make shots.
2: We have to be better. We need to figure out before 48 hours what we can do better. And I got no doubt that we will. I trust us.

0: Minnesota, shout out. Land of 10,000 Lakes, Minneapolis, home of Prince. You've been up there, David Dennis Jr.?
1: I lived in Minneapolis for a summer.
0: Did you really?
1: I lived in Minneapolis for a summer. And when I was in college, I had a little lady up there that I was hanging out with. But okay. I went up there, had a job at a sandwich place. I don't know if I can name those things, name the place. But it was a sandwich spot. They only served cold sandwiches. And I was like, I need a job. And they were like, do you know the streets of Minneapolis? Can you drive delivery? I was like, sure. So this is pre-GPS.
0: I was going to say, this is pre-Waze,
1: pre-GPS, pre-all that stuff. I had to look on a map. And but it's like alphabetical in numbers. So it was smooth. It was smooth after like the first week or two. Drove, delivered cold sandwiches to people, which, yeah. You know, if you're ordering cold sandwich delivery, you can imagine. But it was open till 3 in the morning.
0: Okay.
1: On the corner of Lindale and Lake, right there, South Minneapolis.
0: Yeah.
1: Drove around. The weather was perfect. Perfect weather.
0: Perfect weather in the summer.
1: In the summer of Minneapolis.
0: Yeah.
1: I did things called running. Like, I don't do that. I don't run. I just was outside just running from a lake to another lake, just doing that, having a blast. Weather was perfect. Minneapolis is a great summer town.
0: It's that Anchorman bit. I think it's called jogging?
1: It's called, yeah.
0: You just run.
1: Exactly.
0: Run for...
1: Just started running for leisure.
0: For quite a while.
1: For a good time. Yeah.
0: It's ESPN Radio and the ESPN app. Sirius XM Channel 80 and watch ESPN. 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Did you ever make a delivery to Paisley Park while you were out there?
1: Didn't make the delivery to Paisley Park, okay. But I did go get a purple shirt from Lake Minnetonka because I just feel like I had to.
0: Had to do it. Had to do it. 888-SAY-ESPN is a phone number, 888-729-3776. Have you ever ordered cold sandwich? No, we're not gonna do that. The NBA playoffs are on ESPN Radio. 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If we told you before game one between the Spurs and the Timberwolves in San Antonio that the Spurs would have 7 players in double figures, that Victor Wembanyama would have a triple-double with blocks, mm-hmm. Becoming the youngest player in Spurs playoff history, and they've had some good ones, to have a triple-double in the postseason. He broke Tim Duncan's record by like 3 full seasons, 3 full years, and they would still lose. You would have thought something catastrophic potentially had happened, and yet that was the case. Wemby's triple-double was so impressive on the defensive end. He wondered if perhaps his energy could have been spent in different ways. Here's Wemby taking ownership for this loss for the Spurs in game one.
2: Started by making some shots. Feel like know how to use my energy. You know, obviously used a lot of it on one side of the court. And on the other side, I used too much energy in things that didn't really help our team. So that's on me. But first thing, I started by making some shots.
1: Yeah, that is a good. That's interesting about using his energy because he shot 8 threes. He was 0 for 8 from 3. He only got to the free throw line twice, and those 2 free throws were towards the end of the game. So you got to wonder if there is an energy situation there, because one thing that Finch did and Minnesota did that was so brilliant is they moved him around the court as much as possible to keep him out of that paint, whether it was Naz Reid in the corner, whether it was Julius Randle at different positions on the court, whether it was screening him whenever somebody was trying to make their way to the basket. They were doing some things to Wemby that I think would gas him a little bit. Mm-hmm. And he settled for some of these threes. When he was shooting twos, I think it was like 5 for 9 or something like that on 2-pointers. He got kind of whatever he wanted. When Gobert was guarding him, I think Julius Randle may have better luck guarding Wemby. But I think that he's going to look at game one tape, and say, this is where I can perform a little bit better. I think we're going to see a more efficient Wemby.
0: It's startling to think of how maybe more active, more involved, more efficient, to your point, more productive he could be on the offensive end. We've seen what some of the ceilings look like. I think it's interesting seeing in game 80, well, actually, in his season, game 70, whatever it is now in the postseason, what his energy conservation looks like mid-game. We've seen LeBron do it later in his career. Obviously, he'll say as much. Well, maybe he won't, but he'll take defensive he'll take defensive trips down the floor off. He'll get back there, but he's not as locked in as he is, later in a fourth quarter of a close game. And there's some smart, there's some wisdom, there's some experience with that. Wemby's so young and he's so new in his postseason career that I think he's starting to realize, okay, going 0 for 8 from 3 doesn't help us. Could I have sacrificed two of those 12 blocks that he had, which is an NBA playoff record for a single game. I think he's going to learn on the fly, and he's been remarkable at doing that this young in his career with making those mid-season, mid-game adjustments. He hadn't shot 8 threes in a game since March.
3: Yeah.
0: And I just wonder if that's what happens, tired legs. Instead of attacking the rim, instead of drawing contact, instead of playing through contact, your point, David, because you said he only took 2 free throws, I wonder if he settled for 3, and if you're shooting a 3 with tired legs, I don't care if you're 7.5 feet tall, it's not an effective shot.
1: Yeah, there was some settling, because a lot of these were, this morning I went through like his sort of shot video, and a lot of these were early in the shot clock. There were a couple that were open that are fine, but I would probably say 5 of those threes, mm-hmm. He could have been a little bit more aggressive on. They were early in the shot clock, early in his moves, early in sort of like the play development, where you feel like he can get a better shot. Cause some of those, there were some small dudes on him on some of those threes too. So I think when you look at Wemby from the very first game this season, what stood out to so many people was that his average distance from the basket was so much closer than it had been in years previous. And that's when he put up 45 against Anthony Davis, right? Mm-hmm. And so when he's playing at his best, the average shot distance from the basket is so much closer than when he struggles. And mm-hmm. I haven't, you know, looked at the actual number, but I know he took a whole bunch of threes, and that distance is probably somewhere where it was the last year or the year before that than what we saw this season.
0: 5 for 17 from the floor, that's 29% from the field. In game one, that's the lowest field goal percentage for him. Most missed field goal attempts in any playoff game of this young career, and 0-for-8 from 3 is not just a career worst for him in the postseason, it is the career worst for anyone. The most misses without a make by any player in Spurs playoff history, and yet it's only a 2-point loss.
3: Yeah.
0: We got to give credit to the Timberwolves. We did that at the beginning of the show. Ant Edwards playing when no one thought he would, including Mike Conley, who said, hey, nobody thought he was going to play. Ant coming off the bench for the first time in his playoff career. He played 46 playoff games coming in, started every single one of them, and then he comes off the bench, manages the 25 minutes, saves 10 of them for the fourth quarter, 18 points. He wasn't their team leader in scoring. That was Julius Randle with 21, but Ant understood. He goes, I calm these guys down when I'm out here.
1: He did. He really went out there and gave them sort of some consistency. He gave him a little bit of edge, too, and he gave him a little bit of comfort in knowing that, look, when we get low on the shot clock, this dude is going to bail us out. Randy, there was a play last night where it is Ant, Wemby's on him at the three-point line, and I, like, got up and was, like, there were 2 points in this game where I, like, squealed and made animal noises. First, it was at the very beginning of the game when it was, like, Wemby block off the top of the backboard. Gobert block off the top of the backboard. Wemby block from the shot clock to start the game. It's like these are like if you had showed this video to people in like 1991, they would think aliens had taken over and we were watching something that was inhuman, right? And then Anthony Edwards facing up on Wemby one-on-one, launching a three over this dude, backing up. Buckets like that is the type of stuff, and it was so much attitude, and it was looking square at Wemby square in the face. That I don't care how tall you are, we're gonna make this shot.
0: It's
1: like that's just what he does.
0: And I want to point out in that round against Denver, Minnesota attacked the rim because they knew Denver didn't have the defenders.
3: Yeah.
0: Here they're attacking the best rim protector in the NBA. Yeah, he had 12 blocks, but Jaden McDaniels said, I don't care that he's the tallest person in the world. You got to keep attacking. And they did, and it added up to a game one win.
1: Is anybody having a better efficiency rate at post game than Jaden McDaniels? Like, he's like, just it's just incredible. Like, he's just knocking him out the park every game.
0: He is. His hit rate at the post-game press conferences is through the roof. I want to get to game one tonight. We have a game one in the East with the number one seed in the East. The Pistons are hosting the Cavs. Listen, Detroit had to absolutely battle to get here, but so did Cleveland. You got two teams kind of coming in on familiar footing and equal footing because they both win 7 games in their respective opening round series. The Cavs are in the second round for the third straight season. This is sort of uncharted territory for this iteration of the Pistons. Kenny Smith was talking about those game sevens and the toll that it took on each team, and actually finds a silver lining for the route that the Pistons had to take.
4: You are the one seed, and this is kind of the first time that you've been the hunted. You've been seeking to be this position and didn't realize that it comes with responsibility of of excellence. And so now they found some excellence. Then you have two or three days, you have 2 or 3 days home, and the next game is back at home. So you're not on the road and you're not, you could focus in a little bit. It is to me just a pressure release mentally and saying, and every series is different. Durant didn't play well against them, against the, you know, Carter, but he may play well against whoever's guarding him next series. He might have the advantage. So I think that every series is different and every matchup is different.
1: Kenny's absolutely right about Jalen Duren. He finally had a good game in Game 7. This series, to me, is going to come down to the bigs. It is Jaren Allen and Mobley against basically Duren. I mean, Beef Stew is in there, but it's really about Duren and how he can dominate those bigs down low. If there's one thing that you are concerned about with Cleveland, they've lost because some the bigs have been soft, like straight up. And I think Jalen Duren needs to assert himself. Look, the social media stuff is over. Like the trolling is over, the Wendell Carter, all of that mess is done. Like, I can understand if that kind of got under your skin a little bit. Now you got to go to Cleveland and beat up on these dudes, because I think Kay Cunningham, Donovan Mitchell, they'll probably cancel each other out. You got to go there and assert yourself.
0: Jared Allen had 19 points in the Game 7 win for Cleveland. I don't think he's going to get close to that number against Detroit. Detroit attacking the glass is a certainly an advantage coming into this thing. For all the height Cleveland has, I don't know why they're not better on the defensive end of the floor. Mm-hmm. They're going to need to be, though, to take down the Pistons. And just for reference, these two teams split the four games in the regular season. Out west, meanwhile, this LeBron James victory tour, this LeBron James just sort of adding to his postseason resume here, dragging the Lakers to the second round of the postseason. It continues, and now he gets the one seed Thunder in OKC. Luka

0: Doncic, we thought or hoped, just as unaffiliated basketball fans, that maybe he would be coming back sooner rather than later. It doesn't. He's already been ruled out for game one. He has been clear. He's been shooting it at practice, but he's not as certainly close to coming back as Ant Edwards even was. 41 years old, Bron still has juice, still had an extra day of rest because of the game sevens in the Eastern Conference. He said he was going to spend it on a golf course. Great idea, right? Mm-hmm. Just go walk 18 yeah. when we're supposed to be resting. He probably had a cart. But he had 28.7 rebounds, 8 assists in that game six to beat Houston. And Austin Reeves shouted him out. He goes, I just went over there and told him, like, you're insane. The stuff that you're doing isn't normal, especially age, whatever he is. Here's Bron on now the task at hand, taking on the defending champs.
1: And so, I mean, obviously, I don't want to speak too prematurely. Obviously, we'll get into it once we get into it, probably on Sunday. We'll tap into it. But, I mean, it's the defending champions. So, I mean, we'll tap into the details and things of that nature over the next few days. We have Sunday, Monday, and partly a Tuesday before game one. But it's the defending champion. So, it's a tall task. We understand that.
0: It is a tall task. David, the average margin of victory in their matchups in the regular season was more than 29 points.
2: Mm-hmm. Is that bad? Yeah, this is going to be, prayers. Like, this, thoughts and prayers for LeBron and OKC going against OKC. I mean, they dominated these dudes when Luka was out there. You're not going against the Houston Rockets. LeBron James, I think we're going to probably see more of that Game 5 LeBron that struggled against Houston than we're going to see these other games. Now look, if LeBron wins, I'll say this. If LeBron wins one game against OKC, it'll be more impressive than anything he did against Houston. Like, if he can pull together one game, like this, like hang the banner. Hang the banner for LeBron James. Okay. It is going to add to his legacy to win one game against his OKC Thunder team.
0: What the Lakers are not going to benefit from that they did against Houston is a lack of fourth quarter offensive strategy,
2: yes.
0: A lack of fourth quarter offensive composure, a lack of second half adjustments from the OKC coaching staff. This advantage that the Thunder has extends beyond just healthy basketball players. I mean, Jalen Williams isn't even going to play tonight. He's still out with a left hamstring issue. The Thunder don't beat themselves.
2: Right.
0: And that's what LeBron and the Lakers needed. They needed an opportunity, and shouts to them for maximizing every gift that Houston gave them. But this Thunder team doesn't make those mistakes. They didn't last season. Whatever mistakes they did make, for instance, for the Pacers to push them to seven games, they're not playing with their food this time around. They dispatched the Suns, never a doubt. And if the regular season series, four games up, four games down against the Lakers, is any indicator, this thing is going to be a short stay in the second round for LeBron and company.
2: They do something that the Rockets don't do. OKC, which is they run plays. They go into a huddle. They say, "This is what we're going to do outside after we leave the huddle," and then they do it. Their coach has a clipboard and he draws things, and there's a player goes here, and then they do it, and that's beneficial to winning. That's great when you're trying to win a game.
0: They got plays in everything. We're gonna talk NBA playoffs a little bit more here. He's David Dennis Jr. I'm Randy Scott. All that and more on ESPN Radio and the ESPN app, SiriusXM Channel 80. But first, I have this from WWE. 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

0: Number, and that is where Quentin Richardson joins us. Former New York Knicks, played in 3 Knicks playoff wins back in 2013. 2 of them against the Boston Celtics, but we don't need to revisit all that. Q Rich, what's going on?
1: I'm good. What's good, fellas?
0: Hey, what do you you see this Knicks dominant performance, back to back playoff games? Right, they were historic in taking care of the Hawks, and here they are. They come out strong against the Sixers. Is the gap, in your opinion, widening between the Knicks and maybe the rest of the Eastern Conference?
1: If they continue to play like they're playing, man, it's looking very good for them. I mean, the way, like you said, the way they played in these last 3 games has been historic, and it looks like they've kind of figured out a way forward. And I think they're looking good, man. Obviously, you got to, you know, one game is one game. You know, that doesn't mean the second game is going to be like that. But I mean, you got to come into a game two with great expectations after seeing how they attacked them in game one. Mm-hmm.
2: Look, we got to start over. We called him Q Rich, all the Knicks and all this stuff. This is Good Morning America's Quentin Richardson right here. This is the America's sweetheart right here that we're talking to everybody. His face was all over the tizzoob. That's what we're talking about. We're talking about Q Rich, man. Congratulations. It was such a good to see my man shining like this, Q Rich. First of all, how would that feel? But then also, how does it feel like seeing the Knicks rise to this sort of level of prominence with all of this enthusiasm around that team?
1: Hey, man, listen, I always say this. Whenever the Knicks can do well and win, I feel happiest for, like, you know, the people that's worked in the organization for that long and have been, you know, trying to be part of a winning team, to the trainers. My man Ant Gorinaga, the head trainer of the Knicks, he's been there forever, been through it all. And then obviously the fans, man, they suffer through everything year in and year out, come with great expectations, come with great energy. They deserve to have a winning team and a winning product, so I'm happiest for them.
0: When the Knicks are able to do this against a Sixers team that they've had very recent playoff success against, I wonder if it gets into the Sixers' mindset, because Jalen Brunson, it's now, I think he's averaged 35 points a game over the last 5 playoff games that he's had against the Sixers in the playoffs. It ties Michael Jordan in 1990, young Mike. Why is Brunson able to be so successful against Philly? And then maybe, you know, bad form to ask 2 questions at once, but how come Philly can't solve this?
1: It's one of those things, man. I think he just likes this matchup. He likes playing against them. He plays well. I don't know if it has anything to do, you know, with him going to Villanova and Philly and all of that. I don't know, but he definitely, like you say, by the numbers, he likes this matchup. And at some point, you know, you would expect that the next game or something, or sometime that the Nick Nurse and the Sixers try to deploy some type of something different. They got to hit him or jump him and blitz him off of those screen and rolls and take the ball out of his hand. Because right now his comfort zone is at an elite level. He's just playing smooth basketball and knows what he wants to do. He's attacking where he wants to attack. And he's scoring when he wants to. And when somebody's going like that, you got to decide to double team him and hit him and take the ball out of his hand and make somebody else beat you. You just can't continue to let him score 35-plus points on you every night.
2: All right, over on the Western Conference, Minnesota had what I think a lot of people consider a shocking win, considering that Ant even played at all. But Wimby, despite the triple-double, offensively really, really struggled. What did you see from him that lended to those struggles that you saw?
1: For me, I like to see Wimby when he's trying to get more downhill and doing things closer to the basket. Sometimes he can float out to that perimeter and you know, kind of get used to settling for long distance shots and things like that. And for his skill set, he should always be somewhere, you know, like, not saying he should never be outside shooting threes, but he should be more around the paint in the dunker spot to me, and in the middle of the paint in that free throw line area more so than anything else, because that's like a layup. If he catches the ball at the free throw line, it's literally damn near a layup. So it's like, you know, I just feel like he has way more impact in the closer areas as opposed to the outside. And Minnesota did a great job just, you know, mucking the game up. But, I mean, obviously, Rudy's been playing unbelievable. And I don't think he gets enough credit, because everybody was used to dogging him, but they had to take him out of the playoff series. When he got to the playoffs, they couldn't play him. But he's done a tremendous job to eradicate that, and he's playing in all the different positions and having the guard pick roles, and he did a great job against Joker the last series, and now you see game one, he's doing a great job against Wimby. I mean, those 2 guys know each other. They got history, so I think that has something to do with it as well, with him being familiar with Wimby and the things that he likes to do and probably doesn't like to do.
0: ESPN NBA analyst Quentin Richardson is with us. Good Morning America's Quentin Richardson. He's with us on ESPN Radio.

0: and the ESPN app. He's David Dennis Jr. I'm Randy Scott. On the other side of that, there's Ant Edwards, and he didn't start for the first time in his playoff career. Only played in 25 minutes, but Q Rich, he had 18 points 9 days after that knee hyperextension and the bone bruise. How do you sort of characterize or sum up what you saw from Ant making that injury return to really help lead Minnesota?
1: I mean, this is why you see a lot of the former NBA players and a lot of the guys love Anthony Edwards, because you love a guy that's going to go out there and be with his team. He didn't have an ego about thinking he should start. No one thinks he has an ego about that. I think he just genuinely wanted to be there and try and give his team a lift. And I think him being there absolutely gives everybody in that locker room a different type of confidence when your best player is going to push through things and try and, you know what I'm saying, try and give it a go so y'all can win. So, I mean, for me, it was just him showing who he is and who he has been. And if he can play, he can play. And he's one of the tougher guys in the NBA.
2: Okay, one of the things that we talked about a lot about the Spurs is experience. A lot of young dudes, is basically the whole team, except for Harrison Barnes, pretty much. First playoff experience. What do you remember from your first playoff experience, especially when it comes to, like, how different it was from the regular season?
1: Just the intensity. You know, I had played 4 years before when I got to Phoenix, and that was my first time being in the playoffs. And I remember talking to Sean Marion, and he was just like, "We about to take it up a notch." And I was looking at him like, "Oh, I'm ready," but like you definitely got a feel. And that time it was much more physical when you got to the playoffs. The refs let it be more physical, mm-hmm. and intensity. Like you say, the focus. It's like you playing against a team that they know everything you've done. They've been game planning for at least 2 to 3 days when you get to that first round. So they knew all of the plays, and it was about, at that point, it was about imposing your will. And like, it's not about like, "Oh, we about to pull a trick play out and do something." Like we know what they're doing, and they know what we're doing. Now it's about the intensity and bringing your level up.
0: Q Rich, looking ahead to the games tonight, I want to start in the Eastern Conference. You got 1-seeded Detroit hosting a frisky 4-seed in the Cavaliers, with both teams probably running on fumes after playing game seven in the first round. How do you see this series playing out?
1: It'll be interesting, man. It'll be interesting to see how Detroit comes out, because I feel like what Orlando did to them early, it scares me with them, because I feel like if Cade falters at any point, like, you've had Tobias step up these last few games, but is he still going to be able to go and get you 25 to 30 points if Cade can? And if I'm Cleveland, that's my whole goal. Try and make everything as difficult and take Cade away. And knowing that we got two guys that we could lean on, and James and Donovan Mitchell. And I mean, if one of those big guys determined to pop out, like, you know, like big Jared Allen did last game, I don't know what Detroit can do with that. But for me, if Detroit can bring their defense and that physicality that they played with all year long, I feel like that was what really powered them through the season. If they can be physically dominant towards Cleveland, I think that can pose a challenge for Cleveland, the physicality that Detroit plays with.
2: All right, the other game tonight, Lakers-Thunder. I'm just going to ask the open-ended question. Lakers got, like, what can the Lakers do, man? What besides prayer, what the Lakers got for the
1: pray? Thunder? I was just about to say pray. Pray, like, come on, y'all. These boys beat them four times all year long by an average of 29-plus points. Like, that is a lot to a little, fellas. That is not close. That is not competitive. I understand these are the playoffs, and LeBron is over there, and I know he ain't just going to go. And he the type of dude that can wheel and get you one game in the playoffs. But, like, beyond that, I can't see them winning more than one game.
0: And defensively, OKC holding, on average, this Lakers team under 100 points a game. Quentin Richardson, Good Morning America's Q Rich. Thank you, sir. Thanks for the time, buddy. We appreciate it.
2: America, sweetheart.
1: All right, fellas.
0: All right. 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
0: James Steele is here, freshly rested and showered after breaking into his own home via a locksmith last night.

0: correct. I mean, I checked windows, doors. I just couldn't get in. All right, so these quick hitters. So a few stories from around the sports world and other things that we're not really going to hit on today outside of this.
1: Yep.
0: So let's start with something that's close to home here. ESPN Signature Morning Debate Show, First Take. Featuring Stephen A. Smith and Shay Cornett. We'll welcome a mix of new and familiar faces this week, highlighted by a one-time reunion with former co-host Skip Bayless. Bayless will join Stephen A. live from Los Angeles this Friday, May 8th, marking the first time the duo has appeared together on First Take since June 2016. Randy, looking forward to Friday's First Take?
1: It'll be interesting for sure. I remember seeing Skip. I mean, I've been lucky enough to be here since 2013, so or 2012. God, 2012. So I remember seeing Skip around for sure. Yeah, it's gonna be. Did you just hit me? Did you just hit me with Kevin Hart? You jerk! Oh, you Don Cheadled me.
2: I did. Wow. Just didn't know that.
1: How about this? David Dennis Jr., are you looking forward to seeing Skip and Stephen A. renew pleasantries?
2: Can't wait.
1: Yeah. It'll be cool. It'll be some nostalgia to it.
2: Yeah.
1: Damn. What else you got, James?
0: Oh, yeah. I guess moving on.
1: We are.
0: That got into a sore subject there, I guess.
1: No. Just not to say. Here's the thing about trust, James. Okay? It's like snow. You know what I mean? You gain it in flakes, but you lose it in shovelfuls. And I just lost a little bit in our friend. Here's what snow is, David. Jeff, I know you're down in Atlanta.
2: Jeff Passon told me to do that to you.
1: He got me.
0: What a metaphor, too. The snowflakes and snow.
1: It's like water. You know, you gain it in drops, but you lose it in buckets.
0: I like this.
1: You know what I mean? Here's the thing about trust. Trust is like a forest. You know? It takes just a second for the forest to burn down. It takes forever for the forest to regrow. You know what I mean?
2: There you go. That's a man that's been in therapy.
1: Don't worry about it. Let me tell you about fountains and drains. All right, go ahead.
0: All right, I'm back to the NBA real quick. The Dallas Mavericks have agreed to hire Masai Ujiri as their team president, landing a lead basketball executive with proven championship experience. After a six-month search process, the team announced Monday. Ujiri was the architect of the Toronto Raptors' 2018-19 championship team. The highlight is 15-year tenure as lead basketball executive in the NBA. David Dennis, what do you think about the Mavericks hiring Ujiri?
2: I can't think of a better upgrade from what they had to Masai Ujiri. Like, this dude, I guarantee he's not trading Cooper Flagg anytime soon. So everybody in Dallas can rest easy about that. But I think he's gonna build a good team. Kyrie is coming back, or maybe they'll move Kyrie. I think this is a perfect type of dude for this squad.
1: The fact that he has a title and the fact that he is respected, if not feared, or I don't know, maybe feared is too strong, but like, been there, done that, won that, and in recent enough memory to where he has a gravitas at this position for a team that desperately needs it. It's been lacking. Everybody understands that, and everybody knows why. It's because of the Luka Doncic trade. But let's not act like Masai Ujiri was without a GM job by his own choosing. There were some questionable moves in Toronto. There's a strained relationship with Pascal Siakam, among others, in that locker room, if some of the whispers and podcasts are to be believed. So interesting to see him take over a young, talented team that is one lottery pick in the draft away from really putting together a fun nucleus that could win moving forward. It's an interesting style meets roster matchup down there in Dallas.
0: All right, moving on. On Saturday night, the Savannah Bananas played in front of 102,000 fans in its game against the Texas Tailgaters. It's an all-time attendance record for the team, which lost the Tailgaters 4-3. In the latest display of Banana Bowl, the Bananas played at Kyle Field, home to the Texas A&M football team in College Station. And that's a lot of people, Randy. What do you think about the Bananas playing in front of over 100,000 people?
1: I mean, they've played Death Valley Clemson Stadium. They've played the Charlotte Panthers Stadium there in Charlotte. But it's Carolina Panthers, I should say. It's not slowing down. They're so much fun. They don't give you a break. And I mean that in the best way. When you sit down, they're talking between pitches, by the way, pitch clock, before Major League Baseball had one, pitch clock. They're keeping it moving. The songs, it's like 10 to 15 seconds of a song, you know? Like, there's music's playing constantly. There's dancing in the stands. You don't have to be a diehard baseball fan to enjoy this. And you can be a diehard baseball fan and still enjoy this. It's baseball entertainment. It is competitive. It's not Harlem Globetrotters. It's not predetermined who's going to win, obviously, as we saw from the tailgaters. And I'm a little biased. I got to play with them when they were in Hartford a couple summers ago, 2023. They're playing the Dunk, and look at them now. And Gary Streisky, our Sports Center friend, David Dennis, my Sports Center co-anchor, we're going out to play with them on the 4th of July in Iowa for the America 250 sort of sports showcase. So if they can sell out 102,000 at Kyle Field, they're going to do some numbers in Iowa as well.
2: This is a real thing, man. Like, this is a real deal thing. And I think sometimes people can dismiss it because of, like, the gimmickry or whatever. From what I understand, it's extremely fun. And
1: it is.
2: They have smart, smart people running this entire thing, and the growth has been incredible. And when you see stuff like this, you are going to see a trickle into Major League Baseball. Like, obviously, they're not going to do everything that they're doing, but you're going to see some of that fun start to trickle in, and I think that's good for everybody.
0: I have one more. It's one of my favorite topics to talk about. The best quarterback in the NFL. Less than a month before the Kansas City Chiefs hold their first voluntary offseason practice, Andy Reid said Saturday quarterback Patrick Mahomes is on track to participate alongside his teammates, even if in a limited capacity. Mahomes is continuing to progress well in his rehab after he had surgery in December to repair a torn ACL and LCL in his left knee, according to Reid. The Chiefs are scheduled to have their first three OTAs May 26th through the 28th. Randy, I know you love Patrick Mahomes. What are your expectations for him this year with that reconstructed knee?
1: Expectations is a great question, man. I want to see him week one. I like that he's on track. He's not ahead of schedule, although it's wild that this surgery was less than 5 months ago.
2: Yeah, it's crazy.
1: Less than
2: I thought
1: five.
2: I thought he'd be out this season.
1: Right, less than 5 months ago when he's back, because it wasn't just the ACL. It was the MCL.
2: Yeah.
1: There was other stuff that was
0: kind of... ACL and LCL.
1: Yeah, it was kind of showy, you know, kind of a compiler, right? Kind of showing off a little bit, if we're being honest. Football's better when Mahomes is healthy. Football's better when the Chiefs are a winning football team, because you kind of need a villain, you know? And Mahomes obviously being on track allows for that to happen on a timely manner for this coming season. So I don't mind it. As a Raider fan, you know, I don't want to see him hurt. So I like it.
2: Yeah, I want to see him back. I just want to see him healthy. Like, I'm going to be probably cringing for the first few weeks of the season while he's out there, nervous about anything that happens to him. But I mean, if they say he's healthy, like I don't see the need to rush Patrick Mahomes, especially this season with that Chiefs squad. So I would say, you know, slow down, let the guy be healthy. I mean, maybe they'll be fine for the first couple of weeks if he doesn't start until week four or something like that.
1: Yeah,
0: I'm literally going to be holding my breath all season. Yeah. Like, maybe for the rest of his career. I don't know.
1: I think if Andy Reid is enjoying this and speaking positively of it, he knows more about football than all of us put together. Jaylen Brown is the smartest man in any room he walks into. Just ask Jaylen Brown. David Dennis Jr., Randy Scott, it's ESPN Radio and the ESPN app.
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0: 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He's David Dennis Jr. I'm Randy Scott. 888-SAY-ESPN is the phone number, 888-729-3776. Speaking of calls, Jaylen Brown calling out Joel Embiid for flopping, doing so in the hours after, I think it was, the next day? Yeah. After the Sixers eliminated the Celtics, and Embiid's return flipped that series, but so did Boston's seeming inability to stop him. Congrats on trading, you know, Simons for Vucevic, because Vucevic was brought in for size, and Vucevic was a speed bump for Embiid. But Boston's seven-game first-round loss really irked Brown to the tune of the officiating. He said that he felt like the referees had it out for him, and then said that the flopping that Joel Embiid does. Not that Joel Embiid is ruining the game, but that the flopping is ruining the game. So that's one mile marker to get to. What did you make of that part of it from Jaylen Brown?
1: My favorite part of the referee agenda that Jaylen Brown said, he says, hey, I talked to some refs before the game, and they said, yeah, we got an agenda against you. Like, tell me, I want you to transcribe the conversation, Jaylen Brown. Like, tell me exactly how that conversation went, where you went up and talked to the refs, and they said, yeah, you got us. Caught us red-handed. We are colluding and going against our player because we're taking notes on a criminal conspiracy. You got us. We're red-handed. Sorry, bud. Like that. Like you lost me there. Lost me there because I don't believe that conversation ever happened.
0: Right. I mean, he was whistled for more offensive fouls than anybody in the postseason. So his argument is sort of rooted in that. But the free throw disparity was negligible between the Sixers and the Celtics overall as a team. So he kind of made it more about, I think, his own focus when it came to that. But there's a soundbite here. It's a second one here, Mikey C., where he sort of encapsulates the entirety of this season. And shout out to Jaylen Brown for more than carrying the mail for the Celtics while Jason Tatum was coming back from his torn Achilles recovery. This was a bona fide MVP caliber season from Jaylen Brown, who has sort of been the Robin to Jason Tatum's Batman for their year so far in Boston. Keep all of that in mind as you hear Jaylen Brown describe this season for himself.
2: And this group is a special group. I'm so proud of this group and the way we played. I wish we trusted that style of play a little bit more, but I know playoffs kind of shifted our rotations and what we wanted to do. But I'm so proud, and it was my favorite year of my basketball career. One, streaming with you guys, chat, was awesome. Like, being able to talk to y'all was like therapy every single day. You know what I mean? I mean, not every day, like once a week or whatever, what I was doing, just to be able to get on here and give y'all the perspective and kind of, because, you know, these narratives be going left and right just to hear it from the horse's mouth. But then also being able to just be a part of a group that just, through the uncertainty, came to fight and came to compete and came and went to war. I'll take a team like that any day of the week.
0: Do you have any, is there anything to be read into? Because here's what the Celtics fans have, okay? A lot of time. Mm-hmm. A lot of time right now to just psychoanalyze and dissect and jump into inflection and how'd he say it and how'd he mean that. Is there anything to be read into the fact that he called this season one where he played the most games without Jason Tatum and where he got to take Jason Tatum caliber and quantity of shots? Anything to read into that he calls this his favorite year?
1: Let me flip that question to you, my good friend Randy.
0: Oh,
1: imagine you and your buddy Gary, co-host SportsCenter, right? You got like a you have like a cold or something. You miss a show, miss a Wednesday show, right?
0: Uh-huh.
1: Gary has a fill in on the show, or maybe he does solo. And you go, hey Gary, how'd the show go? And he goes, man, that was the best show I've had in like 2 years. Can't imagine a better show than the one I went solo out here doing the Sports Center by myself. Greatest show that we've had. I think we should do it more often. Randy, how would you take that?
0: Okay, so I can actually tell you how I would take that because he has said this several times. We've been paired together, I believe, since he's gonna be mad at me for not knowing this. I think it was February of 2022 is when we hit the ground running, like full time. Not our first show together, but full time. And I'm telling you, whenever I go on vacation, he's like, "Oh, I did some of my best shows ever." And then he'll name who he did shows with. And in the ones where he's by himself, he's like, just addition by subtraction. You know what I mean?
1: Yeah,
0: And he's joking, but it's to the point where there's a little truth in every joke. So, like, He'll be like, I'll tell you what, Phil Murphy. He's like, I had some of my best shows of my career with Phil,
1: yeah.
0: Or with Scooby, or, you know, Trevor Scales, or whomever it is. Whoever mm-hmm. is the poor soul who has to get up early and work in his cologne cloud. It's, you know, no, he doesn't wear cologne. He smells pretty bad. So, yeah, it's notable. And I think I do think Jalen is one of the smartest, most savvy athletes mm-hmm. that Boston's had in a long time. And I think he knows what he's saying.
1: Yeah.
0: I do. I don't think these are mistakes, these words.
1: Not, yeah. I think it's, with Boston fans, with that time they got, crank up the trade machine a little bit and see what our possibilities are.
0: I'm going to start throwing chat around a little bit more. I liked how it sounded for
1: me. Yeah, we're going to start doing it for radio.
0: So thanks for listening, chat. This has been David Dennis Jr. I'm Randy Scott. It's ESPN Radio, the ESPN app. Rich Eisen Show next.
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1: Well, hey, everybody. Welcome to this edition of the Rich Eisen Show live on Disney Plus, the ESPN app, ESPN Radio, Sirius XM, Channel 80, 844. 204 Rich is the number to dial here on this program. We've got Jeff Teague joining us here on the show. First up here on our program to talk about what he saw last night. Brian Windhorst is making his way to our studio, and that's going to be a lot of fun in hour number two. The comedian Corey B is in town, part of the Netflix is a Joke Festival that's going down here all week long that culminates with the roast of Kevin Hart on Sunday. Our buddy Jeffrey Ross is honchoing that. It's going to be a lot of laughs in this town of over the next few days. We could definitely use it. And tomorrow's show, the very funny Tom Segura will come out of his cave, one bear, here in our show. Good to see you over there, Chris Brockman. What's going on, sir?
4: What's up, man?
1: What's going on, DJ Mikey D? Is
5: indeed
1: nuts. I remember you.
5: Yes.
1: TJ Jefferson, Candles Lufos.
6: Yeah, I mean, look, this Kevin Hart thing, I might actually leave the crib.
1: Really?
4: Whoa, you're going to go?
6: No, I mean, no, but
1: no.
6: I would.
4: Oh, okay.
1: He might go out for snacks.
4: I mean, you know what I mean? We know people if you need tickets.
6: I mean, if someone got me a ticket and it was good, I would.
4: All right.
1: All right.
4: Wow.
1: Listen, the conversation coming out of the Sixers win over the Celtics was Joel Embiid flopping. And who knew that last night going to Madison Square Garden, the entire Sixers team would flop.
4: You know.
1: Right there on Broadway.
4: You know.
6: We were tired, yo.
1: Okay.
4: I mean, yeah.
1: Listen, it's possible. It's possible.
6: Down 3-1, had to fight back.
1: And Nick Nurse pulled his starters in the middle of the third quarter, got him some extra rest because the game was over. And I'll tell you this. I don't know if I'm a factor on this front or not.
4: Ooh.
1: But ever since I said the Knicks would not finish off the Hawks in six, but rather seven, because the Knicks don't do anything easy. It's never easy with them. Hold the beer.
4: Yeah, you've won by 11 billion points.
1: The New York Knickerbockers off of last night's 137-98 final in Madison Square Garden becomes the first NBA team in playoff history to win three postseason games in a row by 25 or more points. Not even the Jordan Bulls. I mean, we could go on and on and on and on how some great champions didn't do this. Or even teams that didn't win championships and had great runs in the playoffs. Nobody's done what the Knicks did over the last three games. They are plus 119 over those games. That's the largest margin of victory combined over three straight playoff games ever. Over their last four, if you want to include the Game 5 win, which wasn't a monumental blowout, but a nice win for the Knicks to send things back to Atlanta, they're plus 135. And the reason why I bring this up is this offensive explosion. This is why I imagine the Knicks and Dolan and the front office and Leon Rose and everybody there, they had an issue with Tom Thibodeau because defensively great, and the playoffs hit and suddenly there's some gas tanks that are pinning on E rather than F. And the offense wasn't enough. Too much hero ball from Jalen Brunson. Too much working on the defensive end and not enough points on the offensive end. If the transition game wasn't flowing and the three-pointers weren't dropping, not enough on offense. Too much throughout the regular season, and everybody's gassed in the playoffs. Well, as of right now, the team that's gassed is the Philadelphia 76ers. And the Knicks didn't look rusty after not having played since Game 6. And offensively, they are doing things no one's ever done. And I'm looking at this team, and I'm not looking at them thinking they're gassed at all. And listen, I know Mike Brown was choice F after they kicked the tires on everybody who had a contract in the NBA to see if they would leave that coaching job for theirs. But so far, so good. I mean, it's just one game in a round two, but I've never seen anything like this. Nobody's ever seen anything like this. Certainly not from the Knicks. Here's Karl-Anthony Towns just matter-of-factly saying, all right, this is basically what we do right now.
5: I would hope so. It's the hope. You know, you hope that at this time you're the best version of ourselves. And, you know, for all the guys who've been covering us all year, I've always talked about that, getting better 1% every single day. And at the end, we need to be proud and happy of the result we bring in the playoffs. And I think right now we're, seeing a culmination of the trials and tribulations we went through in the season to be at this point.
1: Yeah. I mean, matter of fact, this is what's going down. And unfortunately, this is the scars. What the Knicks fans are doing for their fans is giving them hope. So right now they look like the best team in the Eastern Conference. We'll see what the Oklahoma City Thunder do against the Lakers. They treat the Lakers like their plaything, like they did the Suns. We'll see. But an outstanding turn of events for the New York Knickerbockers over the last four games of their playoffs, four in a row winning, finishing off the Hawks, and obliterating the 76ers. I mean, this wasn't even close. And it's not like, again, like it's the Denver Nuggets of the ABA here, where they're winning 140-130, and then they're not playing defense like they did maybe under Thibodeau as well. Embiid missed 11 of 14 shots. You might say that he was gassed. I don't know. Maxey didn't have a bucket till the second quarter.
6: Ooh. You don't know if he was gassed? He was gassed.
1: Okay. I'm trying to give him the benefit of the doubt. Well, how are they going to refuel? Well, get their rest in, get their
6: fluids
1: in.
6: Starter played more than, 28 minutes. They, okay, like right. I said, battled back from 3-1, one day off. Like,
1: all right, there you go.
6: Yeah. And it kind of waved
1: the
6: way
1: the series is over. I'm not saying the series.
6: Yeah, for sure. I mean, but look, Cat, right off the bat, two fouls. Robinson comes in. They're in foul trouble. This was all Brunson, man. We got to find a way to stop him. Is he gonna put up 35 a night for this series? I don't know. If he is, we're in trouble, though.
1: Meanwhile,
7: this series feels over.
1: I don't know about that. I mean, again,
6: it felt over last series, when we got blown out in game one.
7: That's true.
1: Let me ask you this question. Is there another sport in the playoffs where one result doesn't really beget another than the NBA? You know what I mean?
6: Maybe a baseball series.
1: In a baseball series, they come right back tonight. And you could turn it around real quick, but you feel the momentum. I think in the NBA, result one has nothing to do with result two more than any other sport with a series, if you will.
6: Or as Perk says, a series.
7: I buy that.
1: So we see a great start. The Knicks are just lighting it up, and I just wanted to point it out. Like, we're already seeing in the first, seven games of this playoffs for the Knicks, stuff that nobody's ever done over the last four and three, and stuff that the Knicks were hoping they would see with Mike Brown bringing his offensive mindset in a way that Thibodeau just couldn't. And I don't see gassed Knicks players. And that was always the conversation about him, Thibodeau. Is that by the time the playoffs hit, they were toast.
6: You guys are deep, man.
1: Well, that's the other thing, too, is they hit their roster in the offseason. I don't want to start talking about it too deep. It's just one game. I get it, totally.
7: But Tibbs would only play six guys.
1: That's it. I know. Meanwhile, Anthony Edwards returned for the Minnesota Timberwolves.
6: Wow.
1: And I just love watching him play. The only thing I love watching him do more than play is talk after the game. He's talking during it, too. They showed up with the color schemes all back in San Antonio. And listen, I know Chris Webber calls Rudy Gobert the Stifle Tower, but Victor Wembanyama's out there, too. You know, Gobert's not the only Frenchman out there. And
6: bonjour.
1: Wembanyama, 11, 15, and 12, he got a triple-double. The 12 being not assists, but blocks. And Anthony Edwards leading the way along with Jade McDaniels and the rest of this team. And they went into game one feeling good about themselves because, you know, Ant was back sooner than I think a lot of people expected. And put it on the board, man. Because he didn't just show up. He showed out with 18 points, and I do believe he did, in fact, play how many minutes right here? Coming off the bench, he played 25. Didn't start, 18 points, 8 of 13 from the floor. And then, of course, a big wind at the sails of the Minnesota Timberwolves hit it.
8: I know for a fact, just me being out there, it calms everybody down. Not saying like there's any pressure on any of my teammates, but it takes pressure off of everybody just knowing that I'm out there, I'm available to play. yeah, and just, you know, doing what I do best, just trying to put the ball in the hoop.
1: And just showing up in the tank top, right?
4: And the shades and the hat.
1: It's just, I love everything about him.
4: He's effortlessly cool.
1: Effortlessly cool. And, you know, Julius Randle with 41 minutes last night. He had a double-double, 21 and 10. You know, McDaniels with 16 points. Naz Reid, he's so good, that Naz Reid. Mm-hmm. He's big and he's good and he can shoot threes. You don't leave him open. He actually led the team in the plus-minus department with plus 15. And Wembanyama last night, you know, with that triple-double on the defensive end, he appeared gassed on the offensive end, don't you think?
4: Yeah, 0 of 8 from 3. Didn't get break double-digit points until, you know, the late fourth quarter. He really struggled on offense. So did Fox. Like, the two of them can't combine for 20 points and expect to win games.
1: If I'm not mistaken, let me get this correct. The most misses from deep without a make by a player in Spurs playoff history. 0 for 8 from 3 for Wembanyama, who did admit afterwards that expending all that energy on the defensive end left him lacking on the other end.
9: Started by making some shots. Felt like no, had to use my energy. You know, obviously used a lot of it on one side of the court. And on the other side, I used too much. Offensively, I used too much energy in things that didn't really help our team. So that's on me. But first thing, I started by making some shots. But it's a lot on me because obviously my game wasn't good, wasn't feeling good tonight. And that's where the team is going to look for me, you know. And, you know, if I had been better, if the offensive leaders of our team had been better, it would have been different. So basically, if everything was different, it would have been different.
1: Ladies and gentlemen. I think that's a new drop, Mike. Can I get that a new drop?
6: Yes.
1: Basically, if things were different, they'd be different, which is a different.
6: That's like a Yogi. Did Yogi Bear?
1: No. It does seem like the best thing about us is about us.
4: Yogi Bear.
1: If things were different, they would have been different.
4: They would have been different, obviously.
1: Which is one way to put it.
4: Figure it out.
6: I'd like that.
10: What else you want to know?
6: Follow up with that.
1: You know?
6: Follow up with that easily.
1: Goes without saying that if things were different, they'd be different.
6: Because when you take that bus, eventually you get there.
1: 104, 102. Edwards. Oh, Edwards. We're not done with him yet.
6: Oh.
1: Apparently he had a nice comment about the playing on the road with the colored shirts and everything.
4: Oh, yeah.
1: In the crowd, please.
8: I mean, everybody in the arena is against us. Yeah, I think that's the best thing that's the best thing about it. Like, you start on the road, everybody got on pink, blue, and whatever the color shirts there is, chanting "Go Spurs, go!" and doing all that. And, you know, I'm with Minnesota. Like, I got Minnesota back at all times. So I'm out there with my brothers, and we're going to war.
1: You're going to war. Up 1-0. So that series is started. That's what they say, right? No series.
4: Yeah, when road team.
1: So the road team wins. That series is started. Knicks, Sixers have not.
4: Yep.
1: Mm-hmm. As of yet.
11: No.
1: Well, we shall see. Rudy Gobert is somebody who can take Wembanyama. Randall then takes him when he's out. And it seems like you can somehow, some way get him to take those threes and he misses him. You can come out with the win. Because certainly when he's taking two steps from the top of the key and jamming it down with left hand as he did in the fourth quarter last night when the Spurs needed points too. Doesn't help that Castle fouled out too. So there's ways for the Spurs to improve, but fun stuff from the first game in round number two. Tonight, Oklahoma City taking on the Lakers as well as the Cavs and the Pistons in that Eastern Conference series. We'll talk about it with you, 844-204-RICH, number to dial. Brian Windhorst in hour number two. But joining us next, ladies and gentlemen, Jeff Teague.
4: Let's go.
1: Will join us to give us his 2 cents. That's next. This is the Rich Eisen Show.
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0: got so many guys that they play and that play so hard. Then you got SGA, the best player in the league, arguably. So I just don't see it being that much of a series.
1: The gentleman's sweep, Jeff Teague, predicting for the Oklahoma City Thunder over the Los Angeles Lakers, the host of the Club 520 podcast here on the Rich Eisen Show. Why can't the Lakers surprise you, Jeff? Why
0: they don't have no Luka. And I've seen how the Rockets, without Kevin Durant and a primary scorer, made it a series. You know what I mean? We expected LeBron and those guys to take advantage of Kevin Durant being out. But actually, the Rockets made it a series, and I just don't see they can do anything with that OKC team.
1: So if Luka was healthy, you'd have a different tune right now.
0: Definitely. I mean, that's 35 points that you're missing, and the playmaking ability, obviously, defensively, would have been a question mark. But offensively, he's so good. Not seeing him dominate series and take a team to the finals, I feel like Luka has the ability to put a team on his shoulders and, you know, get him past a really good team.
1: Well, what about all?

0: Those guys care about winning the championship. They've done it before. They've been there. They know what it takes. LeBron obviously knows what it takes, but for some reason, that young group just plays well together, man, and they're hungry.
1: Jeff Teague here on the Rich Eisen Show. Let's review last night's proceedings. Are the Knicks the best team in the East right now, do you think?
0: Yeah. Shocker. I hate to say it. Shout out to my guy, Nate Mills, some of the guys that I'm really cool with from New York. I hate to say it, but the Knicks are playing great basketball. The vibes in New York are crazy right now.
1: Why do you hate to say it, Jeff? I mean, why do you hate to say it?
0: Because, man, I'm an Indiana kid. I'm not a huge Pacers fan, but last year the Pacers beat up on the Knicks, and this year they didn't have an opportunity to ruin the Knicks summer again, so I'm a little upset about it.
1: But don't you think this Knicks team's better in a way, a large way, from last year's team? They're deeper.
0: They're just not playing the Pacers.
1: Interesting. It'd be a different story, huh? Look at you trolling the New Yorkers right now, Jeff.
0: No, they just don't got the Pacers. You know, the Pacers will put them out the last 2 years, I think.
1: Yeah, I'm aware of that. Yeah, that's true. That's true. But this team does appear to, it's certainly over the last four games, less hero ball from Brunson. Although, yeah. And that's the way that they lost their last game, is because they couldn't even get a shot off. And offensively, it does appear like they're using Karl Anthony Towns in a more inventive way. And defensively, yeah.
0: He's at the top post being a playmaker.
1: Right. So,
0: okay, but it's been working. But like I said, they haven't went up against a really, really good team yet. Like, no disrespect to the Sixers. And the Sixers probably bounced back and play way better. But the Hawks were a team that went through a trade, and I'm a Hawks fan. Mm-hmm. They went through a trade, losing Trae Young. They rebuilt the roster in the middle of the year, obviously bringing over C.J. McCollum and those guys, bet players who played really, really well. But I don't think that was a team that we expected much of. I mean, Nikhil Alexander-Walker had a really good year. Kuminga comes over. And they had a good run, but I don't think we thought that was a playoff team that was going to really make some noise.
1: So the Pistons, in your estimation, are the team that's standing in the way of New York? Is that the next best team that they could be playing, do you think?
0: The Cavs team, they play well. Donovan Mitchell and James Harden can limit the turnovers. We know what Donovan Mitchell can do in the playoffs. He can go for 40 points on any given night. James Harden is still James Harden. With Evan Mobley and Jared Allen, having those bigs, those versatile bigs that can guard, I think it's going to be a tough, really tough series for Detroit, but I think that would be a great matchup for the Knicks. I love Jalen Brunson. I don't think nobody on that team could guard Jalen Brunson, but I think that would be their biggest challenge.
1: Jeff Teague here on the Rich Eisen Show. Did the Timberwolves show how tough a matchup they are for the Spurs last night, being able to pull Wembanyama out from underneath the rim, certainly in the second half after he blocked 8 shots in the first, and then make him work on both ends of the floor to the point where he's missing on the offensive end? Did they expose the Spurs in a way that you think they can exploit 3 more times in that series, Jeff?
0: Yeah, I mean, Anthony Edwards coming back was a huge, huge bonus. I didn't expect that. I mean, I don't know what they're doing in Minnesota. I wish they would have did that when I was there. Nice. But shout out to them. But him getting back in, he changes the series. I mean, he's a star. Fourth quarter, he goes off for 11 points. But the X factor for me, I knew Wimby, he's going to have better games. And defensively, he was amazing. But De'Aaron Fox has to be special for this team to make noise. And last night, that wasn't his best game, his best performances. And we know that he's a really good player. He dominates in a fourth mostly, but he's going to have to step it up and play well. But I expect this game, this series to go 7. I think it's going to be a back-and-forth battle. I think San Antonio is really, really good. But the Timberwolves, they've been here before. And Anthony Edwards is a problem. Julius Randle played great last night. It's going to be a back-and-forth series. I see it going 7. I don't know who I have, though.
1: Oh, why don't you have somebody? What do you mean?
0: Because I played in Minnesota.
1: Okay.
0: Nas Reed is one of my guys.
1: Okay.
0: De'Aaron Fox is one of my favorite players. I got ties all over.
1: Dylan Harper. I was about to say, Jeff. I mean, you know, five teams, you know.
0: I got ties. Well, when you play for 22 teams in your NBA career, you start with a relationship.
1: I was about to say.
2: It seems like a common denominator through all of these.
3: Six degrees of separation.
2: Yeah, 6 degrees of Teague.
0: Literally.
1: Yeah. So at the end of the day, though, you're going to have to take a stand against somebody that you like or played with or who's your guy. You know what I mean?
0: Game one, game one never really counts to me.

0: it's a filler game. You know what I mean?
1: But filler. Okay.
0: Yeah, you got to test the teams out. It's not really, you know, game two, I'll see how they play. And that'll give me a little more of a gauge on who I want to go with.
1: Okay. So we'll put a pin in that, Jeff Teague. that's what we'll do. At the end of the day, who's got the best chance of beating Oklahoma City?
0: Out the East, the Knicks. Just because I think Jalen Brunson is that special. I think he scores the ball just as well as SGA. Defensively, they have the wings. They have the size of Mitchell Robinson could make a free throw. Oh, my God. if he could just make a free throw.
1: Right.
0: The Knicks, the Knicks will be really, really good if he can make a free throw. Because when he's on the floor, man, he's a dominant player, man. Offensive, rebounding, protecting the rim, really good defender. But you just can't keep him on the floor because of the free throws. But I think the Knicks really got a really good chance to make it a competitive series against OKC.
1: Okay. Seems like, feel like it's pulling teeth for you to say something nice about the Knicks right now, Jeff.
0: It is. I'm not going to lie. Because I got a lot of friends in New York.
1: Yes.
0: Oh, they're so geeked right now. Because last year, obviously, being from Indiana, we beat them. I got to talk a bunch of junk.
1: Yeah.
0: Tyrese hit those shots. Aaron Nesmith went crazy. And I'm not even a Pacers fan. I did play for the Pacers. So that's one of the other 19 teams I played for. But
1: you just don't like the Knicks. Do you not like New York? Is it the food?
0: No,
1: is it the people?
0: I love New York.
1: Okay,
0: New York,
1: so why would you want New York to be happy then?
0: I mean, just the rivalry, like Reggie, Spike, the choke side, like all that growing up in Indiana, you just kind of got a little hate for the Knicks just because of Reggie Miller. But they're really good this year.
1: So why don't you hate the Bulls as much? I mean, because they're the ones. I mean, let's be honest. I mean, if we want to talk about an impediment to anybody
0: in
1: the East.
0: Who doesn't love Michael Jordan, though?
1: I know. Mm-hmm. I know. I'm with you.
0: I mean, I was rooting for Mike against the Pacers, so I ain't going to lie.
1: So what is a New York thing?
0: It's just Mike. It's different, man. It's just Michael Jordan. Everybody rooted for Michael Jordan. I didn't even know basketball without Michael Jordan. Like, mm-hmm. Just Mike. But when I seen Reggie Miller go against Spike and all the hate we got when we went up to New York, and then when they came here, we was going against them. The rivalry was just unbelievable. And every time I see a highlight and Reggie hitting those, what he scored, 8 points and what?
2: 18 seconds.
0: Yeah, something like that. Yeah.
1: Okay. Okay.
0: I wanted to remind y'all, you know what I mean?
1: That was honest. You know, I'm a New Yorker, Jeff.
0: I know
1: you know that, but I'm just pointing it out. That was one of the worst days of my sports life that day. You've brought it up no fewer than 10 times in the last 3 minutes.
0: Okay. What was worse? Was it when, like, Aaron Nesmith hit those 5 threes, or was it that Reggie?
1: No, Reggie. I mean, because Reggie, that shouldn't have happened. You know, Nesmith, by the way, where's he been? You know what I mean?
0: Like, they resting up. They getting ready for next year. Don't worry, I'll be back.
1: can you explain the new lottery system to me?
0: I can't, actually. I can't. I was going to ask you to explain it to me. I know it's going to take away a little bit from tanking.
1: Is it? I don't know. I mean,
0: me and Mark Cuban was talking about this on the show, and yep. He was just, this is one of the dumbest things I ever heard. And shout out to Mark Cuban. But he was trying to explain it to me, and I was like, well, hopefully the Hawks just get the number one pick this year, and we get A.J. DeBanta, and I wouldn't care about the tanking next year.
1: Well, you know the Pacers are in that mix, too.
0: Yeah, I'd rather him go to the Hawks.
1: Okay.
0: I'm a Hawks fan at the core. I spent most of my time in the NBA with the Hawks. So
1: okay. I got you. Okay. So did Cuban like it? He likes the new anti-tanking?
0: He didn't. Nah, he wasn't really for it. I got to ask him again, though.
1: Yeah, it's so difficult for a fan to understand. You know what I mean? It's just tough to figure out. You know what? You know, if you're in a relegation zone or you're in the next seven, and then you get so many ping pong balls here or there. It just I don't get it.
0: How would you like it to go?
1: I would like it to go where you finish in last, and there's no lottery. You know, the NFL does it with no lottery. Why does there need to be a lottery in the NBA? Why can't teams and players or front offices or whoever it is be trusted? Why don't they care about winning?
0: Yeah.
1: Why don't they care?
0: I wouldn't be mad at that. As long as you couldn't get the number one pick like 3 years in a row. Like, you only can get it like what, every 3 years or something like that. That would be cool.
1: Yeah, I mean, they did come up with that part of this anti-tanking, but I it's as simple as if you're terrible, you should get the best player to try and get back in the mix. Yeah. And you know, if you now create a system where there's a bunch of people that have a shot at getting the best player, and all you got to be is somewhat terrible or terrible. I mean, why not just leave it up to, I don't know, maybe that's naive, trusting everybody to try and win, you know? That's what I'm saying.
0: Man, I'm not going to lie. I agree with you, but, boy, it's been some bad teams, and I hate to get drafted to some of those. Like, I know Cooper Flagg was so excited when he got drafted to Dallas. Mm-hmm. like, I get to go to a cool city. I know when he seen that draft lottery. No shade to any of the teams in the league, but I'm pretty happy. I'm pretty sure he was happy to go to Dallas.
1: Yeah, but what did they do this year? Nothing. Zero.
0: Oh, nothing. You know? But I really, nothing in Dallas and nothing in some of these other cities.
1: Jeff Teague, everybody, right here on the Rich Eisen Show. All right. Good to chat with you, Jeff. I appreciate the time. You know, let's do this again more often. And
0: love please. I would love to come on the show way more.
2: Rich, I got one more question.
1: Please.
2: So, Teague, what up, Teague? We spent a lot of time walking by each other at WrestleMania this past.
1: Oh.
2: 2 weekends ago.
1: You didn't tell me you ran into Jeff Teague.
2: I mean,
1: or you walk past. What do you mean by walk past?
2: Well, we acknowledge each other like Roman Reigns was in the building.
1: Oh, okay.
2: Many times, you know, but Teague, you were in the midst of a Carl Anthony Towns, Joel Embiid, a little scrap a few years ago. It's like I said, you're like that Marvel character that connects all these different dimensions and things. What do you remember about this? If you remember this, Brockman, Cat and Embiid get into it. Ben Simmons throws Cat into a headlock.
3: Yeah.
2: Teague's right there in the middle of it all, right, bro. What do you remember about this?
0: I remember before the game, we always kind of hype Cat up against Joel Embiid. You know, that's a big man matchup, both really talented players. And Cat just kept saying, like, I'm not going today. I'm not going today. I didn't know he meant like he was going to fight him that day. On the day. And they got to, you know, playing hard against each other, talking trash back and forth. I think they were beating our butts. Man, they were probably killing us. And I just see Cat, like, everybody made a little ruckus or whatever, and Cat had him in a headlock for a second. And then I ran down there trying to get Joel Embiid. I don't know what I was thinking. He's 300 pounds. I'm 190. I thought I was doing something. I wasn't doing anything. But it was good to see because, you know, Cat get a lot of slack. You know, people talk about he's not that tough or whatever. And for him to protect himself and, you know, scuff, getting a little rumble a little bit, get active a little bit, I liked it.
2: Yeah, I just was rewatching that the other day, and I was like, oh, yeah, there's Teague, and they're trying to break that up.
1: Yeah, you know, Carl Anthony Towns plays in New York now, and you know what I mean? Like,
0: that's good, my good guy.
1: He's your guy.
0: Right. And Jalen Brunson. So
1: yeah, Brunson's your guy. He's your guy. I consider myself now your guy, Jeff.
3: That's right.
1: You know, I mean,
0: Rick is my guy. Rick Brunson, that's really my guy.
1: Okay, so what's going on?
0: I got the Knicks winning the finals, man. There we go.
1: Could you imagine if they get a parade going downtown Manhattan because of what they do? It would be lit.
0: I just seen what they did to J.R. Smith. I do not. Oh, man, it's going to be crazy.
1: Yeah. Chris, you got something for Jeff?
3: Yeah, look, the Celtics jersey's hanging. I'm a Celtics guy, and I'm already seeing this, and I feel like this is going to be a conversation this summer. Should the Celtics try to go after Giannis?
0: Wow. And let who go?
3: Feels like JB is a one-for-one with the salaries matchup.
0: Hmm. So, I played in Milwaukee.
1: Yeah.
0: That's right. So Giannis is my guy.
3: I am not proposing to do this. I do not want to break up the Jays, but there is a faction in the media that has been wanting to break up the Jays for quite some time, and I feel like this is going to be a conversation because clearly Giannis wants out of Milwaukee.
0: Yeah, I don't want to break up the Jays either. I think they play well together. I think they need to switch up the way they play offensively. Like, I think they have so much talent with those two to drive the ball to the basket. I think Jaylen Brown is probably one of the best drivers of the ball that I've ever seen in practice or been around. And I know Jason Tatum, he's come back from injury, but he can get to the basket too. I think they need to, this no shade, but like move on from Derek White and like try to get a big. And if they can make that happen, I think they still have a really good team.
1: Mm. Are you saying don't trade for Giannis?
0: No, I don't think so. I think Giannis, I mean, obviously Giannis is a great talent, but I just think JB and JT, it worked. They won a championship, but the surrounding pieces around them were really good. Like Al Horford made shots, Porzingis made shots. You know, he was hurt during that run. Drew Holiday was special for them. And Derek White played well, too, but I think they needed to get some more complimentary pieces just around them.
1: You agree?
3: Obviously, I agree. Can we add Giannis and keep the Jays together?
1: Oh, my gosh. I don't know if there's an apron large enough.
0: What?
1: That's, you know, that's what, you know, I don't know how they can work that on the cap.
3: We're back under.
0: I got a question for you. Who would you like, though, since you can't get Giannis? I mean, obviously, you don't want to break the Jays up. Who would you like to see?
3: You're right with needing a big. Clearly, if Embiid is healthy, the Celtics have no answer, no one to guard him. I don't know. I don't know what's out there. I don't know what the fix is. But I agree with you that a change in offensive philosophy is needed. I don't want to fire Joe. I think he's done a great job, and he's a great motivator, and I think he's kind of perfect for this group. Can't shoot 53s a game. We can't go on like this.
0: Just take it down to 35. Just 35 threes a game.
3: That's totally fine.
1: Just get it big.
3: Totally fine. Just find a big somewhere.
1: You need a big. You can't have the defensive.
3: No, can't do it.
1: Front like you had against Embiid.
3: Kata played great this year, but he's just not thick enough to defend these guys.
1: Yeah.
0: They had Jaylen Brown guard him down the stretch in Game 7.
1: Yeah,
2: that was great.
1: I know.
2: I loved it.
1: That's when all that flopping took place. Apparently, you got a front row seat to the flopping.
3: There's video evidence.
1: He's the one pulling the chair.
2: I don't even think he's flopping, Teague. I just think Embiid's just kind of awkward. You know, like when you're like 13 and you hit a growth spurt and you're kind of all over the place. I think that just carried over into his early 30s. He's just kind of a gangly, awkward 7'1", 300-pound
1: man. Yeah, he's like, as we kept saying, he's like that windsock outside of the Ford dealership.
2: He's like, he's like a Bailey floating. Outside the car. Bailey used to use, remember? You know?
0: Definitely.
1: Yeah. He's got no appendix, no ligaments left. He's got nothing.
0: We call that sloppy where I'm from. Okay.
1: Jeff, great chatting with you. We'll chat again soon. Thanks again.
0: I appreciate it.
1: You got everyone. Right, check out the Jeff. Club 520 podcast. There goes Jeff Teague, everybody.
3: Love it.
1: That's a lot of fun. He played for every team, and he knows everybody. He's like you.
2: Kind of.
1: You know everybody. He knows everybody.
3: He's like, I played for them.
1: Perfect but match
2: me and
1: for
2: Teague,
1: us.
2: You know, we get along.
3: You get a team.
1: Perfect match for this program. You get a team.
2: Absolutely.
1: You know?
3: He only played for 5.
1: I got to go seek out that cat, Embiid.
2: Oh, it was like 2016 or something?
1: Yeah, I don't recall it off the top of my head. Obviously, like you, as a Sixer fan would.
2: Yeah, it was great. It was great.
1: Carl Anthony Towns. My favorite.
3: Point center.
1: We got to get him back.
2: Do we?
1: Yeah, we do.
2: Yeah. Do we? We need to get Embiid. That's weird.
1: Because he's making the Eagles fans, who he loves, very upset. I don't think he cares, though. I mean, he could knock out the Sixers and root for the Eagles just like anybody else.
2: Prioritize.
1: Yeah. He's 3 games away from that. All right. Windhorse making his way to the studio. 844-204-RICH. Isn't that? Oh, he's here.
3: Oh.
2: Hey.
1: Wendy's here. All right. So he's going to join us top of the next hour.
2: Play the song, Mike.
1: No, I can't.
2: I can't do that.
1: Can't play that song. Play the song. What's the matter with you?
2: It's just a couple bucks.
1: Just play the music to break.
2: Mickey's got money.
1: There's that song.
2: I'll play it.
1: Here Rich Eisen Show. 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

0: Back on the Rich Eisen Show, 844-204-RICH, number to dial here on the program. Great sports night for, say, a Nick Yankee fan. although the Yankees 12-1 win with a cloud over it, if you will. The first game the Yankees have played in 87 years without John Sterling on planet Earth. And as we know, John Sterling passed away, and his longtime radio and broadcast partners, Susan Waldman and Michael Kay, laid flowers on home plate as a remarkable, you know, seek it out. I know not everyone's a Yankee fan or a John Sterling fan with that, but it was about a 6-minute long tribute video to him, which was just remarkable. Yankees nailed it. And then the game starts. Aaron Judge steps to the plate with a man on, bottom of the first inning, and this happened.
1: And the pitch. High drive. Right center field. Going back to Barris. It is high. It is far. It is gone. Aaron Judge. A Judgian blast. Here comes the Judge.
0: Everything but all rise from Michael Kay giving a John Sterling salute with his call. That's what he would have. It's what he'd done with a Judge.
2: Yep.
0: Pretty much. Pretty neat stuff right there. And it's just it's sad. Just
3: did you see the other radio calls that happened yesterday though?
0: Yeah, around the league too.
3: Man, yeah, like Mets win, Mariners. Like all the radio guys were adopting his calls. And that was really awesome.
2: That's cool.
0: It was great. It was around the around Major League Baseball. I saw that.
4: Hold on a second. The Mets won?
0: That is surprising. Yeah. On the Met Gala night.
4: Wow.
0: Yeah. Yep. Yeah. Everything was coming up Mets.
4: Stunning.
0: The Mets actually won a baseball game.
3: I mean, your team's got 14 wins, so
4: won yesterday. Thank you.
3: Okay, but one more than us, so you probably shouldn't have that.
0: Guys, it's not this segment's not about you.
4: Oh, sorry.
3: Okay. Yeah, sorry. It's about
0: if you want to make it about you.
3: No, not this one.
0: I mean, if you really do want to make it about you, put it up.
1: All right.
0: There it is. Yanks are now 24-11.
2: Not in last.
0: And the Metropolitans just 9 games under right now.
3: Just
0: nine. That's it. It's a long season. Red Sox 7 under.
4: Peyton Toll was dealing yesterday.
0: The Yankees have the Texas Rangers.
2: Rangers.
0: For 3.
3: 127 games left, boys. A lot of time to turn this ship around.
0: I'm with you. I hear you.
4: Turn the ship around.
0: I hear you.
3: Turn the ship.
0: Let's go to Nick in San Pedro, California, just a little bit south of here, of the Rich Eisen Show. What's going on, Nick?
5: Hey there. Good morning, Rich. Good morning, guys.
6: What's up, Nick?
5: How you guys doing? I tell you, Rich, just want to give you your flowers on Michigan real quick. You know, I've been following you for a while now, and I like the show everything, and I figured this was the one way to get my thoughts or my message across. You know, I love baseball. Baseball is my favorite sport, and I'm sorry about Sterling passing away. And I think the Yankees are a great organization. They play nothing but above 500 baseball. And I'm sick of baseball now because of my team. I boycotted a year. I put a bag over my head for the year. I've asked Artie Moreno to sell the team. And you already know how that's gone. It's breaking my heart in pieces. And now I lost one of my favorite baseball players in GA. And it's just been devastating. This whole year, it's been a disaster. And we got an intern coach, I feel like, at Kurt Suzuki at best. And it just breaks my heart because I see this good kid out of Millville, and I want him to have it so bad. I want him to have it so bad, but I don't see it happening anytime soon, unless there's a drastic change with the organization. I mean, for crying out loud, we even have rats at our stadium. Rats! I mean, that's the breaking news that we get out of SoCal Anaheim. And it's just breaking my heart. And I don't even go to the games no more. I walk by. I'd rather go to the AM/PM on the corner, get me a Dodger dog and a beer, and know we're going to lose. I haven't had only 2 wins in the last 3 weeks. And you know what? It's going to be a good year for sport people in New York I got the Knickerbockers going to the finals
0: okay.
5: against the Thunder. And then I also have the Yankees going up against the Dodgers in the World Series this year. And all I'm asking for is if they're not going to do nothing for my Angels, then give Mike Trout a chance. Send him off to New York or wow. send him off to the Dodgers.
0: Well, I mean, we all know if he ever decides to, you know, make that decision where we all assume he would want to go, Nick, and... I feel like I should give you one of those famed Rich Eisen show bro hugs.
3: Nick's feeling like, it right now, man.
0: Here comes, I'm going to go, my arms out. Now, hold on a minute. We tap, and then we separate, and just I gave you a little light hug there. But I appreciate the call, Nick, and thank you for saying what you said about the show. Call back, and, you know, hopefully better times ahead for your Halos.
3: I felt that, man.
0: He was very emotional right there.
7: Yeah.
0: But I feel like Angels fans are broken.
4: They were off to a decent start this year. They've only won one of the last.
0: When they came into New York, they were world beaters.
7: Yeah.
0: They beat the crap out of the Yankees. And then ever since then, they've gone right off a cliff.
4: And Trout is back. He's having a great season.
0: Well, Trout, being from South Jersey, I think Phillies fans will raise their hands and say, we'll take him.
4: But it feels like he would have asked out by now.
0: I don't know. At this point in time, the Angels are 10 under. Oof. 10 under, worst record in the American League, so I'd understand it.
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0: 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Coming up, ESPN senior NBA writer Brian Windhorst. Comedian Corey B. And now, it's Rich Eisen.
1: The Rich Eisen Show is on the air. 844-204-RICH, number to dial. If you're on hold, stay on hold and enjoy this conversation we're about to have, because our favorite is here in the house here in Los Angeles, California. In a couple of hours, you'll see him on the NBA Today. Across the family of networks, the man whose Hoop Collective podcast is a must listen to, ladies and gentlemen, Brian Windhorst.
4: Sir, thank you.
1: Here in studio. Great to
4: always
1: see you, man.
4: Always happy to come, man. It's so much fun to be here.
1: Awesome. Good to have you here. What's your opinion of what we saw last night, Brian?
4: Man, I got to tell you, I enjoyed that Spurs-Minnesota game so much. I really appreciated, first off, I did not know 2 days ago that Ant was going to be ready to play.
1: How about that?
4: That, you know, we're in the information business. We're supposed to be checking on these type of things.
1: Yeah.
4: That flew under our radar. When he popped up on the injury report on Sunday as questionable, those of us in the information business actually thought that they were doing it as subterfuge. Like, well, he can't actually be questionable. Like, you would do that, like, just to get San Antonio in their heads a little bit. And then not only does he play, but he has a very impactful game. But the mental discipline that it took to play this game for the Wolves, and what I mean by that is Victor blocked 12 shots. That's amazing. And if you watch the game, I compared it this morning to trying to get to LaGuardia in a taxi during the UN General Assembly.
1: Mm-hmm.
4: You turn down this avenue, nope. Turn down this side street, nope. And just like looking for all these ways. That's what was happening with them. They would drive here, he's in the way. They would come over this way, nope, he's in the way. Let's keep going. Up, he blocks our shot, nope. Mm-hmm. And they never let down. So he blocked 12 shots. I went and looked this up. 5 of them they got back. Okay, they retained possession.
1: Yes.
4: Twice they got fouls.
1: Mm-hmm.
4: Once free throws. Twice they got baskets. So, and they split the free throws, and one of them was a three. There was a three-pointer, actually, in the fourth quarter. Mike Conley hit it. So they generated, after Wembanyama blocks, 6 points. And again, they won by 2. And that, to me, even though there's a lot of other stuff going on, that, to me, illustrates the approach that you have to have against a player like this. And whether they can keep that mental edge when he does it to you for 2 straight weeks,
1: mm-hmm.
4: I don't know. But I was so impressed with Minnesota.
1: So to complete your analogy, they did make it to LaGuardia.
4: They did.
1: And the countries blocking them from the General Assembly were all French-speaking, pretty much.
4: Beautifully done, yes.
1: Pretty much.
4: Tahiti.
1: There you go.
4: Tahiti was there.
1: Oh, I didn't ask you.
4: Guadeloupe.
1: Look at him naming him.
5: Oh, wow.
1: Wow, this is impressive.
4: Because during the...
1: France.
4: Because during the Olympics...
1: Yes.
4: They had all the French... They got all the police from all French-speaking nations and had them do traffic. So, like, you could have been in Paris, like, getting waved through the Champs-Élysées, and you stopped and said, hey, how do we get to the Eiffel Tower? And yeah. They were like, I do not know. I am from Haiti.
1: Oh!
4: Or I am from Montreal.
1: There you go.
4: And, but that's what they did. So I learned all of the French-speaking countries.
1: So if we find out Edwards is playing after flying under the radar, how do we not know if Luka is flying under your radar right now?
4: Well, first off, he's listed as out.
1: Okay.
4: But that's a fair question.
1: Thank
4: if
1: you,
4: your
1: sir.
4: Point is the Lakers kept it under wraps. Now, from my information and, you know, very clearly it may not be pure.
1: Okay.
4: I don't think Luka has begun recovery conditioning yet. Because
1: at
4: when
1: all.
4: You're out, well, at all is relative. I mean, maybe he has, but mm-hmm. when you're out a month, you have a procedure you had to build back up to.
1: Right.
4: And I don't think, like Austin Reeves was building up and we, you know, there was, you know, incremental updates. And I know we see Luka shooting and it's possible he's doing it and they're just not telling. But, you know, it's a pretty severe hamstring injury. And, you know, I'm a big actions over words guy.
1: Yes, you are.
4: When Luka got hurt,
1: mm-hmm.
4: they sent Luka went to Spain for treatment. Have you ever heard of someone? I mean, I've heard of going to Germany.
1: Yeah.
4: You know,
1: yeah.
4: I've never heard of going to Spain. Now, okay. Luka also has a newborn mm-hmm. who is in Slovenia. And so I certainly think if he had an opportunity to go and get some time off,
1: mm-hmm.
4: go to Slovenia and see your newborn child.
1: Mm-hmm.
4: He lives in Madrid in the off season, you know. And I'm not saying he didn't. I'm just saying, like, when they sent him overseas,
1: mm-hmm.
4: that was not an indication of a minor hamstring injury.
1: Right.
4: That was like, you're not going to be doing anything for a few weeks anyway, so
5: yeah, take some time.
4: Go ahead and go to Europe because you came back 48 hours after your child was born in the middle of the season. Go to Europe.
1: Mm-hmm.
4: And as soon as that happened, I was like, this does not sound like a small hamstring injury. And so that is unfortunately what it looks like is going on.
1: Mm. So what is the time frame, do you think, right now? I know it might not matter if the time frame lasts longer than a certain series against a certain wagon of
4: right.
1: a team that won the championship last year. But.
4: So I think the Lakers are probably in wait-and-see mode. If they go to Oklahoma City and they get walloped in two games,
1: mm-hmm.
4: that'll inform their process. And if they go to OKC and they split,
1: mm-hmm.
4: or they look like, wait a minute, we might have a formula here, that might inform the process. But, you know, I've watched guys come back early from hamstring injuries and
1: no bueno.
4: It can sometimes be tough. And like, look, if it, you know, they said it was a grade two sprain, a grade two strain.
1: Yes.
4: And that's 4 to 6 weeks. It's been four.
1: Yes.
4: So 6 weeks is maybe the end of the season. So even if he came back in 2 weeks, that would not be out of line for grade two. Like they didn't say it was a minor strain. They announced grade two.
1: So cycling back again to the Timberwolves win, Chris Finch, you broke down all the blocks, right? Chris Finch made it seem like not all the blocks were legitimate blocks.
4: That's correct.
1: I mean, I just love the way coaches work refs from, like, straight out of the Phil Jackson playbook, you know, just drop a little breadcrumb here or there from the podium. Him just saying, yeah, some of them were goaltends, you know.
4: Yes.
1: And are they sending video to
4: I don't know if
1: New York City now or what?
4: You know, I've never heard of a team sending a block to New York City. Normally it's like, you know, contact or screens.
1: Well, this guy just blocked 12. I mean, he joined the stat that I have written down here. He joined Andrew Bynum and Hakeem Olajuwon.
4: Yeah.
1: Olajuwon is the only guys with a triple-double involving blocks in a playoff.
4: So it's interesting. In the last round, you remember they played Denver,
1: yeah.
4: and Finch, don't hold me whether it was after game one or after game two.
1: Sure.
4: He complained about officiating then,
1: mm-hmm.
4: What it was on Jokic or on, and I don't remember what it was on.
1: Yeah.
4: And the next game, there was mild improvement in the balance. And so, you know, I'm not saying that it matters. I'm just saying that Chris Finch has been around for a long time.
1: And I picked up on that last night. I said, yeah, you know, he was just a throwaway talking about the blocks and that some of them were goaltends.
4: I always think of this story. 2 years ago, the Pacers played the Knicks
1: mm-hmm.
4: in the first round. It was the year that the Pacers won in seven. In game seven, they beat them. It was in the second round. And Rick Carlisle basically, I think, stayed up all night or very close to all night after game two and produced with his video staff, like, I don't remember what it was, 47 clips mm-hmm. that they sent to the league office, like stayed up, like working through the night and to provide the league office with the clips. And they were down 0-2 in the series, but, you know, they came back and won. And, you know, yeah. Rick Carlisle, he's been around a little while. He knows how to work a playoff series, and it looks like Chris Finch might have some of that, too.
1: It happens. You know what I mean? And in terms of, I got Brian Windhorst here on the Rich Eisen Show. You mentioned the Knicks. And the last time you were on, you were talking about how Mike Brown's starting to turn, or at least was focusing on turning Karl Anthony Towns into a point center. Well, if that's a newfangled thing or something, there's a new emphasis or whatever, boy, did that put a light on. I mean, what a run the Knicks have been on, albeit against Atlanta and a Sixers team that might have been on fumes after a Game 7. But have the Knicks figured something out, do you think, here?
4: Two Fridays ago, so they played on a Thursday in Atlanta, Game 3. They lost that game. Yeah. It was one of their one-point losses. Remember, they had back-to-back one-point losses, yes, where they came down to the final possession, neither went their way. I wish I could tell you what happened in this team meeting. But they had a team meet, and that wasn't like everybody. I mean, they, of course, they have a team meeting. It's an off day of a playoff. I don't know what happened on that day, but that day when they showed up for Game 4, they dominated the first whole half of Game 4, and they have not looked like the same team. In fact, you talk to people in Atlanta, and they say, holy hell, the team that we played in Games 4, 5, and 6 were nothing like the team that we played in Game 1, 2, and 3. You talk to people in Atlanta, and they're like, you know, we're up 2-1, and we realized we won two games at last-second shots. Like, we could have easily been down 3-0. But, like, we thought, you know, we are right with this team. Like, we might take this thing to 7, you know, toss up. And then they got bashed across the bridge of the nose the next three games. And they're like, where did this come from? And they carried it right over into last night. The energy with their movement, their teamwork, their, you know, they came out in the first quarter with a game plan against Joel Embiid, and that was to put him in pick and roll, which is a common strategy against him, and to, whenever they got the ball in transition, when they got the ball, to go to the basket as fast as they could, don't let Embiid get back. In the first quarter alone, Bridges got a driving dunk where he just beat Embiid back, and Towns got one where he got the ball, and Embiid was just like turning his body to look. And as soon as Towns got it, he went right to the basket and dunked. And he ran right by Towns. Like, the Knicks were moving faster, totally showing that they had a game plan and they were executing it. And look, they made a lot of shots last night. So you're going to look good if you're running actions that generate made shots as opposed to just open shots. But they are playing with such a purpose and a focus on offense right now that it's starting to make you wonder. Now, I will say that this entire East is all flawed teams. They're all flawed. And so I could be sitting here a week from now and we go, well, what happened to that Knicks team from Game 1? Like, why haven't we seen that team again? That's very possible. But I am extremely impressed. And more than me, forget about me. When I talk to coaches and scouts, they're like, a beast has awakened here. Like, is this who they're going to be now? So the answer might be yes. This isn't a team that played this way for 3 months. So it's hard to believe in it. You know, they had a run like in midseason where they went 2-9.
1: Right.
4: And that's why they're the 3 seed and not the 1 seed or 2 seed.
1: They couldn't beat Detroit either in the regular season. And that may be who they're facing. I mean, Mike Brown, after the game, I found this quote while you were talking. Quote, it's a lot of fun when you have concepts on either end of the floor and the guys are trying to embrace those concepts at the highest level. And when they do, it doesn't really matter what you call or who initiates the action because guys are trying to play the right way. It seems like whatever he's been preaching is now being practiced and executed. Yeah. I mean, that's what I'm trying to find out. What is it?
4: Well, they're making shots, which really helps. When Brunson, 63%. Yeah, when Brunson comes off a screen and Embiid stays back and Brunson attacks that screen and he hits the first four of them, everybody looks good. The coach looks good. The screener looks good. Brunson looks good. The popcorn vendor looks good. So the real question in the NBA playoffs is what your margin for error is. What can you get away with winning a game when you've got your C-plus game, not when you have your fastball? And that the Knicks haven't shown that yet. But what they have shown is that their fastball, you can't touch. And if they keep throwing this, they could get to the finals. Like, the pathway is there for them. And, you know, this Detroit series, I know Detroit has been installed as a minor favorite.
1: Mm-hmm.

0: I get people asking me about this the last couple of days. They're like, well, how is this series going to go? And sometimes the responsible answer is I don't know.
1: Mm-hmm.
0: I mean, everybody is expected to make a prediction.
1: Mm-hmm.
0: They're told, no, no, you must tell me. Is it in 4, 5, or 6, or 7? And sometimes you don't know. So I don't know what's going to happen in that series.
1: Yes.
0: But the Knicks, if they can avoid Detroit, like potentially could, you know, Detroit, they would not have home court advantage, a team that's had great success against them.
1: Correct.
0: Maybe it's Cleveland, and maybe that's a team that they match up better with. Like it is, you know, a lot of things have fallen in a way that set the table, but I just want to point out the Knicks have won five playoff games. They need to win 12 to get out of the East and 16. So this is one thing that we say that the championship or the East is not decided the first week of May.
1: Brian Windhorst here on the Rich Eisen Show. He's on the NBA today at 3 Eastern time, noon out here on the West Coast. Let's take a break. 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You where you are. 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

0: oddities that come out of the lottery in the modern era.
1: Because this is the last, Brian Windhorst, by the way, our radio audience return is still here. So this is the last lottery as we know it?
0: Yes, very likely.
1: Formally? Okay.
0: So there's all of these trades and things that have happened. So obviously people don't know the lottery because these are good players in this draft, potential franchise players.
1: Yes.
0: But there is, like, if you're a fan of the LA Clippers, you are either going to walk out of the lottery on Sunday with the fifth pick or nothing.
1: Nothing else.
0: That's right.
1: All right, I'll bite. I'm sure it involves Oklahoma City somehow.
0: It does not.
1: Oh, that's weird.
0: They made a trade.
1: Okay.
0: They made a trade with at the trade deadline with Indiana. And Indiana gets to keep the pick if it's in the top four. And if it goes 5 through 9, which, you know, it goes to Clippers. And if it's 10th, well, it's not going to be 10th.
1: Okay. But
0: The Clippers only get it if it falls 5 through 9.
1: That's it. It's like a rangefinder.
0: Well, the Pacers have top four odds. They have the same odds as the other teams.
1: Yes.
0: They have a 52% chance of falling in the top four. So that means if they get passed by four teams, which, by the way, happened last year to the Jazz and Wizards, we're not talking about something that we've never seen. It's 50-50.
1: Right.
0: So it's 52% chance that they remain in the top four.
1: Yes.
0: 48% chance the Clippers get the fifth pick. Now, you think about this. You get the fifth pick in this draft. You could draft a new franchise cornerstone, or you have nothing. And, by the way, I'd like to point out, their pick is in the lottery, but it's owned by the Thunder.
1: Yeah, the Thunder.
0: And I just,
1: there we go. Now I knew there was
0: And I just looked
1: Yes.
0: at who's going to be in the room. I'm going to go.

0: functionality. The Hawks were just in the playoffs. Like, I realize that, you know, they're not on the verge of a title, but what happens if the Hawks end up with the third pick? They could have this team plus the third pick.
1: This makes crazy. It's so difficult.
2: But we know what's going to happen, Brian. The Warriors are going to get the first pick.
0: The Warriors are in the game. What's the Mavericks their, what's their percentage? Are in the game.
1: But it's like, it's milk.
0: I agree,
1: it?
0: But last year, the Maverick. I like that. Yeah. Good job.
1: Yeah, thanks, man.
0: I reserve the right to steal.
1: Please, please. Dan Patrick calls it sampling. So you may sample.
0: Reject that. Okay. I like the milk.
1: Okay.
0: The milk, I think 2% was Dallas last year. Like a Hooper flag.
2: It also benefits the league to have the Warriors with the top pick.
1: Oh, you're so...
2: You extend, that's not...
1: You extend the
2: Curry run a little bit.
0: Let me tell you the day that all lottery conspiracies died. Okay? I'm going to tell you the day.
1: Please.
0: Ja Morant and Zion Williamson are in the lottery.
2: Right, and the Knicks don't get the first pick for Zion.
0: Knicks and Lakers are in the top four. And the other teams are Memphis and... New Orleans.
2: Well, you got to throw everyone off the scent every now and then, Brian.
0: Okay. but here's the thing about the lottery that's so fascinating. So last year, okay?
1: Okay.
0: Last year, I realized I can't. I was like, can we have a real conversation about it? No, we can't. Okay.
1: No, you can. No, it's okay. You can.
0: All right. So last year, okay, the first three picks, because this is a thing, like entire billion-dollar businesses come down to this. And I'm going to just tell you about last year. Last year, the Jazz, the Wizards, and the Hornets all had the same, they all had the worst record, and they had the same chance at the top four, okay? They had all gone through horrible rebuilding years, embarrassing themselves, doing things that they got fined for, et cetera.
1: Right.
0: The first three picks come out of the draft, and it's none of them, okay? And now we are down to the last lottery spot. It's a, generally believed to be a four-player draft, four exciting players. Maybe in the future it will prove that the eighth pick was a great player, but it was generally seen as a four-player draft. So now we are sitting there, and the three of them are sitting all... This is in the actual lottery room. I'm not talking about on the stage.
1: Right.
0: In the lottery room. It's the general manager of the Jazz, the general manager of the Wizards, and the owner of the Hornets. And they're all sitting there next to each other. I know you can find this on YouTube because they don't put it on TV, but this is one of the reasons I get excited about this. They pull up the first three balls, and all three of them are still in the game, waiting for the fourth ball. One of them is getting the fourth pick, which is Con Knipple. Okay?
1: Right.
0: And one of them, and the other two, are getting nothing. They're getting 5 and 6. They're getting, hopefully this guy develops. Go, can you put up those again?
1: Please, yeah. The there it is.
0: Do you see the Wizards and Jazz still on here? The difference between the Wizards and Jazz being back in this lottery, and I granted the Hornets are there at the end, but the Hornets got in the play-in this year and had this moment where they won, and Con Knipple, they totally changed the whole direction of the franchise.
1: Yes, sir.
0: Obviously, there are other factors that come into play. I mean, they have Brandon Miller, they have LaMelo Ball. But that, the difference between the misery that was the Wizards and Jazz this year, which was miserable, and the Hornets, who are regarded as one of the up-and-coming franchises in the league, was the fourth ball. And this is the thing, like, this is why it's maddening and why people tank and why it's frustrating and it spurs all of this agita, because it comes down to that. Because in basketball, the difference between one player and not is the difference between having a competitive team, the people flying into your building, and to you have to embarrassingly lay on the ground and take your beating for another year. Mm. And so on Sunday, we have the lottery.
1: That's common. That's coming in, you know, again, mock drafts and things of that nature, whatever I'm, you know, obviously it's all subjective. But I just see that even if the Oklahoma City Thunder stick and pick at 12, I did see Yaxel Lendeborg dropping to them and one in a couple of mock drafts. And I can attest as a Michigan guy, that is way too low for him.
0: I
1: and if Yaxel Lendeborg goes to that team, look out.
0: I just want to say 3 years ago, this happened.
1: Yes.
0: They had one of the Kawhi picks, or not Kawhi, it was actually for Paul George.
1: Right.
0: But, and
1: you lose track sometimes with the whole Clipper.
0: They still owe next year's, by the way. If they don't get this year's, they still have next year. This is a swap.
1: When
0: a swap
1: does it
0: year.
1: End?
0: That's it. It ends next year.
1: Okay.
0: 3 years ago, they didn't have, or maybe it was 4 years ago, they had a lottery pick, and it was the 12th pick, and it didn't move up. Rats. Mm-hmm. They got Jalen Williams.
1: It is laughable.
2: It is.
1: It is.
2: It's laughable.
1: So I asked you last week when you were on about after the Nuggets got eliminated, what is happening in the Denver front?

0: offices. What is happening in the Boston front offices right now?
1: So Brad Stevens, he hasn't done his end of year discussion yet. As soon as I saw Jason Tatum, and I know that they said it was a knee and I can't prove that it wasn't.
0: Right.
1: But as soon as I saw Jason Tatum on the bench, putting his thumb into the back of his calf, I was like, because, you know, I know that there are occasions when Achilles injuries come from nowhere.
0: Right.
1: Fortunately, it hasn't happened to me. But the people that I've talked to who've had Achilles injuries, it rarely doesn't come from anywhere. Some, I mean, obviously we have these terrible instances of Durant and Halliburton where they had injuries, but sometimes they're like, yeah, you know, my Achilles was sore or my calf was sore. And one thing I wonder, and, you know, he has never said this, but I wonder, was Jason Tatum's right calf sore last year? Was his Achilles sore?
0: Mm-hmm.
1: And now he's touching that calf. And I was thinking, as soon as I saw him touching the calf, I was like, oh, man.
0: Look out.
1: And I don't blame him for one iota of a second. And so now they have to ask themselves in Boston, is this team that we have and this really this trio, Derek White, Jaylen Brown, and Jason Tatum, if they're all healthy, can they still compete to win championships? I think the answer is yes. But they may go through an evaluation period. The other thing is, in the NBA, one out of three on a three-point shot is considered good, acceptable, because one out of three on a three is the same as two out of four on a two. 6 points, okay? I'm sorry, three out of six on a two. One out of four is the same. One out of three is, you know, 33% on a two is the same as 50% on a... I'm messing this all up. You understand the math?
0: I understand.
1: I clearly don't. I didn't go to Michigan. I went to Kent State.
0: Oh, good.
1: Or Northwestern. I saw you. I didn't know you went to Northwestern grad school.
0: Yeah.
1: Very impressive.
0: So basically, 2 3-point shots equals 3 2-point shots.
1: That's right.
0: You know.
1: One out of three is just as good as two out of six.
0: Mm-hmm.
1: Okay. So, three out of six. So,
0: mm-hmm.
1: one out of three is considered acceptable in NBA shooting.
0: Mm-hmm.
1: 3-pointers.
0: Mm-hmm.
1: Two out of five, 20 million a year, 25 million a year. You shoot 40% on threes. Boston has been on their three-point kick for 5 years now, okay? In the top three in three-point attempts for five consecutive years. Even before Joe Mazzulla got there, they were already working. Now, Mazzulla poured gas on it.
0: Yeah.
1: But for 5 years now, in two of those 5 years, they've reached the finals, 40%. This is, by NBA three-point standards, would be considered excellent, praiseworthy. They've shot their threes for 5 years. They've gone to the finals twice. To get to the finals, they're 1-1. Pretty good. LeBron would take 500 in the finals. He would take it right now.
0: Mm-hmm.
1: So you ask yourself, are you cool with that? You know, you probably got 3 or 4 years left of Tatum and Brown's prime. Hopefully nobody gets injured again. You can't predict that. Are you cool with 2 out of 4, 2 out of 5? Because that's... Their strategy is essentially the three-pointer. When it goes in, my God, it's glorious. When it goes out, you're like, why are you shooting it?
0: Mm-hmm.
1: They're 2 out of 5. So do they want to stick with that? Are they? I know what Joe Mazzulla feels. Mazzulla is borderline defiant. And so the question is, are you going to stick with it? You continue to shoot the threes.
0: And so that's the conversation they're going to have.
1: Right.
0: But what about a certain center in Milwaukee with a sense of wanderlust potentially? I mean,
1: so,
0: right? I mean, but at the end of the day, the threes didn't go in and Embiid was unguardable because they didn't have somebody to guard him.
1: Right.
0: And thus, we're now talking about the Celtics game planning for future seasons.
1: Okay, so the thing about whenever people talk about Giannis, like, for example, Masai Ujiri was just hired as the president of the Mavericks yesterday. Mm-hmm. And people were like, you know, Masai tried to get Giannis in Toronto. They have connections. They have African roots that are important to them. People have said, well, Masai tried to trade for Giannis. That doesn't make sense to me. The Bucks are the future of the Mavericks is a 19-year-old. You're not trading for a 31-year-old. And I see other teams like this, too, that are like, you know, like Houston, for example. Well, I know Durant's older, but their whole core is younger. It doesn't make sense to put a guy in his 30s. Boston's a different story. The window with Tatum and Brown is comparable, I think, to the window with Giannis. I think, you know, you never know, but you could sell yourself on that. So you're going to ask yourself, and even if it's not Giannis, the really the question is, do you break up Brown and Tatum? for a different pairing. Because if you're still going to shoot the three, you're not trading for Giannis. The guy doesn't shoot threes. If you believe in your 40%, you're going to accept your 40%. You're going to shoot the three next year. You're not trading for Giannis. Mm-hmm. You're more likely to trade for Embiid, which you wouldn't do. I'm just saying, like, understood. Embiid shoots threes. Mm-hmm. So are they continuing to shoot the three? If the answer is yes, I think Derek White, Tatum, Brown staying together. If the answer is anything but yes, if it's maybe or we'll see or let's think about it, that's because the thing about it is you have to understand when it comes to the Bucks, they don't control their draft for like the next 4 years. When I say they don't control, they've either traded the pick or they've traded the swap. So a Giannis trade can't bring back a rebuild. And not only that, but they're about to flatten the lottery odds so that if you get in the relegation zone, you may not get a top pick. In fact, you may end up with a 10th pick if you have the worst record under the new proposal. So if you're going to trade, make a deal to Milwaukee, like that's what happened. Like Golden State at the trade deadline said, hey, we're going to trade you four firsts. Like we don't control our draft the next 4 years. That's Draymond Green and four first round picks does not help us next year when we don't control our pick. So if it's a real player, like one of the Celtics, I'm not going to get aggregated or whatever. Like that's So what you're asking is not unreasonable, but I don't have the clarity in how the Celtics are thinking about it.
0: Well, I mean, if you say, I think you don't have the clarity of it because you're an information man and you're a lead pipe wielding professional. But picking up what you said here, if you've got a coach in Joe Mazzulla, who damn well could be coach of the year based on what happened.
1: I voted for him for coach of the year.
0: Makes sense. And he's, what you said, defiant is what you said?
1: I mean, like he's like you say, Joe, why did you shoot 56 threes? And he said, we should have shot 57.
0: So don't you have your answer?
1: Right. Well, certainly and the way
0: also
1: he
0: have,
1: plays.
0: And you also have the guys who can do it. When it goes in, it's...
1: As which is Lord, why...
0: Peyton Pritchard, you know, he just probably woke up this morning shooting.
1: Which is why if you ask me what I think they're running it back. With obviously, they got to get a big man.
0: Who would that person be then, if it's not Giannis? Like, who might be in markets, right, for that sort of thing?
1: Well, they tore their team. They didn't think they didn't know what they're going to have Tatum, and they didn't want to pay the luxury tax. They tore their team down. They traded Porzingis. They let Al Horford walk, what have you.
0: Right.
1: They had to build. They'd have to go get some big men to build their team back up. And,
0: right.
1: But, I mean, really what you're asking is, are Tatum, Brown, and White staying together?
0: Right.
1: I would wager on it staying together, but I don't think it's a no-brainer. I think it comes down to whether or not you want to continue to play the same style of basketball.
0: Okay. And then the coaching searches are on, obviously, in Milwaukee and Orlando.
1: Milwaukee named Taylor Jenkins.
0: Okay, right. There you go, right, obviously. What about Kerr? What's Steve Kerr's?
1: We're waiting. And, I mean, that's literally legit. Like, people are waiting. Like, they're having conversations. The thing I'd say about Steve Kerr is it's not just an emotional decision. Emotions are a part of it.
0: Right.
1: Do you want to go through the grind again? He was being paid $17 million last year. That was a salary that he was given when the Warriors were competing for championships. I'm not sure. The answer could be yes. I'm not sure that the Warriors ownership wants to have a $17 million coach with their current situation. So is money 25% of it? Is it 51%? Is it 5%? Money is a factor. The key here is there wasn't a contract sitting on the table. And it was like Steve had to just go sign it and then, you know, send it in.
0: Mm-hmm.
1: They had to have material discussions about how they're going to play, what his money is, all that stuff. So that's why this is a bit of a process. But they're having the process. It's not, you know, they're still talking.
0: You're the actions guy right here.
1: So if Kerr just wanted to go play golf, then he would be playing golf. He's in San Francisco, as far as I know, discussing this.
0: Well, the other stuff, does it include the management doesn't like him talking about real life stuff and politics?
1: You know,
0: and gun violence and things that are very important to him and his voice is very important for. I mean, is that real?
1: Are there times when management probably is like, Steve, we got a game against Salt Lake or against Utah tonight?
0: Right.
1: Probably. But I think very clearly they have supported Steve Kerr for a decade plus.
0: Mm-hmm.
1: I mean, my boss gets mad at me about certain things. My boss is like, why did you say that?
0: Mm-hmm.
1: Why am I having to deal with that? But on balance, they want to keep me around for now. You know, tomorrow it happens. But someday they won't,
0: mm-hmm.
1: You know. But I don't think that's a centerpiece of this discussion.
0: Okay.
1: Are you going to run the same offense? Are you willing to hire this person? Will you coach for X, not 17 million.
0: Right.
1: These are higher on the list than than what he might say after a shooting somewhere.
0: Okay. Well, I said you'd be out by 40 after the hour. Look at that time. Look at us.
1: God, what a professional.
0: You know what I'm saying? With seconds to spare.
2: Yeah.
0: Have a great broadcast, sir.
1: Thank you. Look forward to it.
0: You bet. And it's just great having you here, dude.
1: Yeah.
0: So
1: thank you. Always love it.
0: I love it as well. That's and what we changed our background for you. No, we didn't. Only you could do that when you zoom in.
1: Oh, I see what you're saying.
0: You see what I'm saying?
1: I was like, boy, that's joking over my head.
0: No, it's all good. It's all good.
1: Yeah.
0: By the way, you can't wind up in the relegation zone. You know what I'm saying?
1: Well, you know, I'm a Tottenham fan. You don't follow it at all.
0: I do.
1: That means nothing to you.
0: I do.
2: It's not looking good.
1: Yeah. They just won the last 2 weeks. They won their first two matches since December.
0: Right.
1: And they moved from 18, which is relegation, to 17 by a single point. And there's three matches left.
0: Tottenham be relegated?
1: Tottenham getting relegated would be like massive. The Jets getting relegated.
0: I understand that.
1: Which
0: it's not a shocker.
1: Let's have a discussion.
0: I understand that. Well, to use the Patino parlance, Harry Kane's not walking through that door.
1: He walked out that door, and trust me, a good decision.
0: Right there. There's the relegation zone.
1: Oh, my
0: zone.
1: Gosh.
0: Send that to the NBA, please. and my compliments to the chef of that creation. That's impressive. Ladies and gentlemen, Brian Windhorst here on the Rich Eisen Show. Check him out on the NBA Today later today on ESPN. We're back with your phone calls in a moment right here on the Rich Eisen Show. 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
1: Okay. Oh, we have the new drop?
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1: Let me hear it again.
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1: 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Ladies and gentlemen, put your hands together for Al in Dallas, back on the program. What's up, Al? How are you?
2: Al, what up, man?
4: How are you doing, gentlemen?
2: Hey,
4: TJ.
2: Yeah.
4: Oh, don't you think it's a little tad ridiculous, Brockman making comments about, oh, the Mets won? I mean, is this guy, is he out of his mind?
2: I mean, that's why I pointed out, Al, they're one game better than this. So it was a little,
4: oh, I heard. Believe me, ridiculous. I heard. I heard it all. I mean,
5: four World Series since the last time you won one, and we're ahead of you in the standings this year. I'll talk as much as I want.
2: We don't care about your four World Series. That's not what this is about. This is about this week today.
4: We'll have a little side action on the season then, because I've had it. I've had it with you and this Red Sox.
1: Side action.
2: We won four World Series.
1: Side action's been called.
2: What the heck's that got to do with?
5: You got my number.
2: Side action.
4: Exactly. It's ridiculous. Hey, Richard, another thing. Have you ever seen the guys jumping off the Nick bandwagon? And I might have been one of them about a week ago. Jump right back in the boat. It's just been unbelievable.
1: Hey, like
4: 4-game stretch.
1: Cooper, my youngest son, said to me after like the game one Knicks loss, or they lost game one and they won game two. And it was after game two. He goes, so do you like Mike Brown again? And I'm like, I said, ask me again in about 2 weeks.
5: I mean, that's pretty funny.
1: So he said, ask me again in 2 weeks. Which was, by the way, that's an old Tony La Russa line. Whenever I would cover a game that he was managing, I would say, how you doing, Tony? Just as a, you know, just a human-to-human hello.
2: Yeah.
1: How you doing, Tony? He would say, ask me in 9 innings. That's what he would say. And so I said, ask me again in 2 weeks. And so last night when I saw him, I'm like, I kind of like Mike Brown, man. It's working. I don't know what's going to happen from here on out, but it feels really good, Al. That's for
4: sure. They are deep. I will say, you know, we all love Tibbs, right? So that's not a...
1: Yes.
4: You know, I don't know anybody. I haven't heard anybody say anything bad about Tibbs, except for the one part, of course, that Brockman brought up, that he only plays 6 players, and he didn't do well playing bench players. But their bench... I mean, the Alvarado kid. Yeah. I mean, there are so many guys playing well on this team. It is just, it's amazing. Now, it would be great if they put a beat down on the Sixers in game two, just for the mental psyche, because you know how crazy we are. It would be fantastic. And I would be remiss not to, say RIP to John Sterling. As much of a Yankee hater as I am and a Met fan that I am growing up in that area, the guy was extremely entertaining and extremely professional on all the shows. Been on all these shows, and he was a great guy. It was sad to see him pass.
1: I think, wasn't he a sports talk radio host on WOR, which was the Mets radio station?
4: Yeah, I mean,
1: years ago.
4: It was amazing. Susan Waltman was his update guy on one of those programs.
1: Right.
4: I don't know if it was WOR. I mean, it's amazing, and you know, that's, listen, we're all going to go eventually, right? But, hey, when the great ones go. And he was great. Love him or hate him, he was great.
1: Hey.
4: It was sad.
1: Real classy of you, Al. And speaking on behalf of all Yankee fans and that, I just have to follow up by asking you, how about those Mets?
4: Hey, listen. We're
1: right back down, man. Bring you right back down.
4: One pitch, one inning, one game. Ask me in 9 innings.
1: Okay.
4: there we go.
1: As long as Luke Weaver doesn't pitch or Devin Williams doesn't pitch.
4: God, they stink. Don't they stink?
1: You took them because they were the Yankees in a Mets town.
2: Stink on ice.
1: Such a thing.
4: You'll never let me forget that comment, will you, Richard?
2: No.
4: I love it.
2: No, he's going to beat that to death and then resurrect it and then beat it to death again.
1: I'm not beating anything. I'm just talking about the type of town New York City apparently is. I don't understand why you keep on pointing out.
2: Oh, you don't get it? Okay.
1: Thank you, Al.
4: Okay.
1: Ladies and gentlemen, Al.
2: All right, Al.
5: Can I ask you a question about Knicks fans in general? Why do, after every win, they act like absolute lunatics outside the MSG?
1: It's crazy.
5: I saw a video last night. They ripped a Maxi jersey off a Sixer fan. To quote Billy Madison, right. That's assault, brother. What are we doing?
1: I don't know. I don't get it. Because it's not that way after a Yankee game. You tell me it's a Mets town. Is it that way after a Mets game?
2: We are civilized metropolitans.
5: Every game, there's videos going around.
1: I don't think it's
5: guys,
1: that way after a Ranger
5: it's
1: game.
5: It's insane. No.
2: Yeah, it's a little ridiculous.
5: Calm down.
1: I agree with you. And if I didn't see that video, they ripped the jersey off?
5: Yeah, there was some dude wearing a Maxi jersey just walking through. Everyone's just like flipping him off behind, and then ripped the jersey off.
1: That's not
5: off
1: right. It's terrible. Yeah. I mean, Dolan should have facial recognition outside his arenas.
5: Sure he does.
1: Maybe he
3: probably
1: does. So
5: I don't know. I just was asking, why do they do that?
2: God forbid they actually win something that matters.
5: Right. Imagine if they actually make the finals.
1: I know.
5: Win a finals game.
1: I know. Winning it all would be insane.
2: Tear New York up. Tone it down.
1: Certainly in a town where you're just only rooting for one baseball team, it's a pretty diehard basketball fan base.
2: Again,
3: those Mets.
2: Beat to death.
3: Their town.
2: Resurrect. No? Beat to death.
1: That's fun.
3: It's funny.
1: It's fun. I kind of dig it.
2: I'm going to start calling you the Lady Melisandre.
1: Kind of funny. Kind of funny. You know what? The series is it's facial recognition versus geotagging. Facial recognition's up 1-0 over geotag.
5: Am
1: I wrong?
5: I am very curious to see what the crowd is
1: going
5: to be like on Friday. Because y'all are coming down the train.
1: Oh, yeah.
5: Man.
1: It's gonna geotagging is only going to go so far.
5: I mean, you heard what it was like. When Celtics fans took over that arena, and they had to travel further.
2: I'm watching the video of J.R. Smith, former Knick, just get slammed by the crowd, man. They're, like, attacking him, but they're not attacking him. But he's rounds up on the ground. And he's a former Knick.
1: Fans got to chill.
2: They won't. With every dub,
5: it's only going to get worse. It's only going to get worse, yeah. I feel like.
1: But, for the love of Chalamet, don't do it.
2: Chalamet's out here too.
5: He was at the game.
1: He's going everywhere. He's a real Knick fan.
5: Kylie, Met Gala, Chalamet, courtside.
1: Is that what happened last night?
5: And Stiller skipped the game altogether.
1: For what?
3: Yeah.
5: For the Met Gala.
1: Did he really?
5: Yeah.
2: But you see, he got to the top of the steps and he went like this to a camera.
5: He was like
2: Knick six.
1: Okay.
5: Knick sweep at this point.
1: Man. Okay. I see you. We'll finish up in hour three. I think we got some sports Met Gala photos.
5: Oh, yeah, there were some peeps there, yeah.
1: Even though that Met Gala is off the charts absurd at this point.
2: Yeah, it's like that every year.
1: Well, comedian Corey B. Is going to be joining us in hour number three of this program with a lot of fun still ahead.
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0: Earlier on the show, NBA champion guard Jeff Teague. ESPN senior NBA writer Brian Windhorst. Coming up, comedian Corey B. And now, it's Rich Eisen. And
1: hour three of the Rich Eisen Show is on the air. Otherwise, would you even hear me? 844-204-RICH is the number to dial here. Our phone lines are lit. We'll take your calls in a split moment. We've also got Overreaction Monday on a Tuesday coming up. Just had a nice chat in our green room with the comedian Corey B. is joining us here. The Boyfriends podcast, Kane and Corey podcast, just two of the ways you can follow this man who had a Netflix is a Joke Fest show here in Santa Monica, California last night. Over 23 million cross-platform followers for his digital platforms. And we'll be having a nice, fun chat with him in a matter of moments. Already had great chats with Jeff Teague in hour number one, and in studio in hour number two with Brian Windhorst, who did a lot of pointing.
4: He gave me one of these, too.
1: He gave me an okay. Yeah.
4: It was very
1: good. It's just delightful having him here in studio. If you missed any of it, there's our Disney Plus page. You can go check out our show that way. There's also our podcast. All 3 hours of this show for your listening pleasure, wherever you get your podcasts. You can also get the Overreaction Monday show there. It's been sitting in your RSS feed for a day. No Contest Wrestling's latest offering is coming tomorrow. Do you have your guests all settled?
4: We have the Samoan Werewolf. Jacob Fatu has a title match coming against Roman Reigns this weekend.
1: I've heard of him.
4: You've heard of him. We also will be cut down, so we will be on ESPN2 on Thursday. Half an hour of that interview will be on.
1: There we go.
4: Okay. So yeah.
1: And for those who may not know about a cut down, we're not cutting you off.
4: No.
1: We're not cutting you down.
4: No, no.
1: But what it is, a television term for taking the podcast that you do, which is longer than a half an hour, and boiling it down to a half an hour, and all of the content is still excellent.
4: Yeah, it's not taking us down. It's elevating us.
1: It is.
4: You know, it's putting us
1: on ESPN2, right?
4: The deuce. The dose.
1: Very good.
4: Duh.
1: On the latest episode of Women's Sports Now coming on Thursday at 6 Eastern time.
5: What else you want to know?
1: Oh, you
5: want
1: to know?
6: I love that drop. That's my favorite.
1: I got something for you.
6: Oh, see?
1: AJ Brown.
4: Yeah, what do we got, Rich Eisen? Future Patriot.
1: Well, he had a youth football camp in Philadelphia.
4: Because he plays for the Eagles.
1: Yes, he does. I don't know if you're aware. Howie Roseman said that.
6: I heard
1: times.
6: It.
4: He said he's an Eagle.
1: Well, he said basically the way it goes is I'm now going to tell you the answers I'm not going to give you.
4: Right.
1: With answers I'm going to give you to questions I refuse to answer. Essentially is what he said.
4: Yeah.
1: AJ Brown's an Eagle. Everything's being reported about Jalen Hurts is wrong.
4: Yeah, exactly.
1: So take a listen to how he addressed the campers and the parents of said campers through a bullhorn when the proceedings were over. Roll it.
7: This is, I want to say thank y'all. Thank y'all for bringing your kids.
1: Okay, so he broke it down by saying Eagles on three.
4: Yep.
1: 1, 2, 3, Eagles.
4: Well, he didn't say Eagles.
1: Well, he did. He said break it down, 1, 2, 3, Eagles.
4: Yeah.
1: It was at his camp, breaking it down by saying Eagles.
4: Mm-hmm.
1: And said, basically, don't listen to basically what you all.
5: I love you all. Don't
1: right. Don't listen to what I said. Yeah. What don't listen to what's being said about me out there.
5: Yeah.
1: I love you all. Yeah. Which sounds like a farewell.
5: Oh,
6: you think so?
1: I mean, play it again. Play it again. You could hear him say, "I love you all."
6: Like that's goodbye.
5: I heard somebody say, "Are you getting traded?"
1: Yeah, he didn't answer.
5: Yeah, didn't answer. Yeah.
1: Play one more time here.
7: Listen, I want to say thank y'all. Thank you all for bringing your kids. I had an amazing time. It was fun. We played hard. We competed. And I love you all. I don't care what you hear out there. I love you all. You understand? It's love. All right, come on. Eagles on three. 1, 2, 3.
5: Don't get traded.
1: Eagles on three.
5: Somebody yelled, don't get traded.
6: I don't know.
1: Don't listen to what people say. I love you all. Sounds like a farewell.
5: Okay.
1: Now what? I don't understand. Like, what is that? What are people saying about him that says he doesn't love them?
5: Yeah, I don't know. That I don't really follow that.
1: I think what if he doesn't love anything?
5: Not getting the football.
1: That's one thing he does not love.
5: Yeah.
1: Because he loves catching the football,
5: and scoring the football,
1: and didn't get that enough last.
5: Didn't get it. Yeah.
1: It's nothing against the people of Philadelphia or those children. Those lovely.
5: Of course.
1: Impressionable minds that he had in his camp. But he didn't say Patriots on three.
5: Well, yeah, that would have been a little weird.
6: In
5: because they're in Philadelphia, I imagine.
1: Do you have a read?
5: Would have been kind of strange.
4: You know, I was trying. I was really trying to nitpick something out of that, but I couldn't. I don't know.
1: I just did three of them. I just nitpicked three things.
4: Well, I mean, that's why your name's on the cup.
1: Okay.
5: It feels like he's doing his obligation to do the camp.
1: It's not an obligation. It sounds like it's a labor of love. He was talking about how we competed. Thank you for bringing your kids out here. I don't think that was an obligation.
4: Like Trick Daddy, he loves the kids.
5: I'm saying he could have canceled the camp.
1: Why would he?
5: Exactly.
1: Why would he cancel?
5: That's what I mean.
1: Yeah.
5: He's doing the camp.
1: Oh, there's trade rumors involving me. I can't have your child here. Mm-hmm. I can't follow through on my commitment, which may be a way of what you're saying. He said he followed through on his commitment.
5: That's what I'm saying.
1: But why wouldn't he? He's a Philadelphia Eagle. Now, if he didn't follow through on his commitment, I would think he doesn't like me as a Philadelphian.
5: True.
1: If my child is going to say, I want to go to A.J. Brown's camp, Dad, and I sign him or her up to do that, and then he canceled it because he's rumored to be traded, not even this month, I would think he doesn't like me.
5: I mean, the kids aren't the ones not throwing him the football, so I don't know why he wouldn't like them.
1: Understood. So, did that not sound like a farewell? I love you all.
4: I mean, now, yeah, kind of. It did.
1: Yeah, because he would basically say, I'm not getting traded.
4: Or he'd say,
1: I'm not going anywhere.
4: Summer.
1: I'll see you.
4: See you next summer.
1: But don't listen to what everybody's saying out there. I love you all.
5: Right.
1: Eagles on three. 1, 2, 3. Patriots.
4: I mean, you never know, because Shawn Michaels told Ric Flair to quote Mekhi, and he kicked him in the face.
1: To paraphrase Mekhi Lemon, why is Boston calling?
4: Why is Philly calling?
1: To paraphrase the guy who apparently is replacing him.
5: 1, 2, 3, Trick May.
8: Am I reading this right?
1: Why is... What's the 617?
5: Foxborough? Oh, that's weird.
1: Things we do while waiting for football to be.
5: I love it. I just hope, you know.
4: Why am I getting all these Dunkin' Donuts?
5: He's got to ask Julian Edelman permission to wear 11. That's all I ask.
1: Yeah.
5: That's all I ask.
1: Okay.
5: Just get permission from Jules and we'll keep it rocking.
1: Well, I got another one. Okay. Why are the Celtics taking all these threes?
8: Am I reading this right?
5: Yeah, exactly.
1: Okay.
4: Why is Ben Affleck and Matt Damon following me on this?
1: Why is Brockman telling TJ, how about those Mets?
5: That's right. Can Roman Anthony get a hit? Or
4: World Series?
1: Did he get hurt?
5: You know.
1: He checked his swing and it didn't look good.
5: Little wrist situation.
1: That's the last thing you need, man.
5: Day to day.
4: Look at the wrist.
1: But aren't we all, as Charlie Steiner once said?
5: Aren't we all just it?
1: You know what day it is?
4: It's Tuesday.
1: You know, it's time for Overreaction Monday on a Tuesday. Presented by PayPal.
9: That was terrible. That was crap. That was garbage. That's why it sucked.
0: Overreaction
10: Mondays.
0: Monday. On a Tuesday.
1: Presented by PayPal. Overreaction Monday on a Tuesday. Christopher.
11: Hey, guys.
1: What do you have over there?
11: Happy Tuesday. The Mets won.
6: Yeah, oh, yeah.
11: It's not over yet.
6: Go Mets.
4: It's going to happen a lot more.
5: TJ, I do want to talk about your team, though, because I think when we look at the big picture of all this, Jerry Jones was right, and he is a genius for trading Micah Parsons, because the defense has totally been rebuilt. Caleb Downs just fell to you in the draft. He has the number one rookie jersey right now. Did you guys see that?
4: Holler.
5: Cowboys are going to have the best defense in the NFC this year.
4: Can I answer this, Richard, real quick?
5: My God.
4: This is a bit of an overreaction.
1: Yeah.
4: Multiple words, but yeah.
1: Now you got to say it more. You got to say it with more brio, more gusto.
5: What?
4: Because I don't want to diss them, but I want to be honest with people. You know
1: yes,
4: what I mean?
1: Kyle, this is an overreaction.
5: Oh. Oof.
1: And that's what you're looking for, is me to say that. You know, it's also an overreaction is to say that Jerry Jones is playing four-dimensional chess by trading away Micah Parsons. Oh.
4: It looks like.
1: And it all started with, you know what? I'm going to make it seem like we shook hands and he's no longer a gentleman. And I cannot countenance having a non-gentleman on my team.
4: Listen, Rick.
1: So he must now go somewhere else after I tell everybody in Cowboys Nation to rest easy. I mean, that was one holy hot heck of a mess last summer. So let's not say that this was four-dimensional chess from the beginning.
5: All for a reason.
1: But it has all worked out. And they have made some great moves. And the buttons that have been pushed by the organization since then. And remember, certainly if this Malachi Lawrence kid shows up and shows out and starts balling. And by the way, there's another, to be fair and balanced, member of the defense that has been drafted, a guy named Jayshon Barham. And I'm telling you, that Michigan Wolverine.
4: We text each other right out. You were still on air, I think.
1: I know, because I can walk and chew gum and text and talk at the same time.
4: So, yeah, I was. I loved hearing what you had to say about it.
1: I'm available is basically what
5: I'm available.
4: Most of the time, yeah.
1: Overreaction. What else you got?
5: Oh, man. Okay.
4: Hey, Chris, we don't need to have the best defense. We just don't have to have a crappy defense.
5: It would help.
1: Yeah, you just half a suck.
4: Yeah, just be average.
5: Half a suck.
1: Half a suck.
4: Hey, now.
5: Big sneaky move that went on this offseason that I don't think we're talking about enough.
1: Until now.
4: Caleb Downs.
5: Until now. No. Jalen Waddle has been freed, people. He's now in Denver, and he's going to lead the AFC in receptions this year.
4: Listen.
1: What was that noise?
4: I've been picking him up on mock drafts trying to be sneaky.
1: Who's throwing them the ball?
4: In Denver?
5: In Denver?
1: Yeah.
5: Bo Nix.
4: Beauregard Nix.
5: What are we doing?
1: I don't know. He's ready. You'll be good.
4: Oh, yeah. If guys are coming back before an Achilles.
1: No loose bodies? No nothing?
5: Bo Nix is...
1: Okay, great.
5: Is leap worthy for year three.
1: Oh, you think so?
5: I mean, he won the division last year.
1: Yes, he did.
4: Would have went to the Super Bowl had he...
5: Would have been probably in the Super Bowl had he not hurt his foot.
1: I know. Leading the AFC in receptions. Let me ask you a question. Jamar Chase still playing the year?
5: Jamar Chase, led the AFC in receptions last year.
1: He's got stats.
5: Now, here's the deal. He was third in the league, okay? Looking at this morning. NFC dominated pass catching last year. In the top 10, one player from the AFC, that was Jamar Chase.
1: Yeah.
5: He had 125 catches.
1: Well, right. Really good. And who was throwing in the ball? Was Joe Burrow throwing in the ball the whole year?
4: Joe Burrow.
1: Nope.
5: No.
1: Was Joe Flacco throwing in the ball?
5: Yeah.
1: Was my guy Jake Browning?
5: Well.
1: Throwing in the ball?
5: Or a gamer.
4: Well, he really could. Game
1: overreaction. Pass. What else you got, Chris?
5: Oh, wow.
1: I'm not saying it's not possible. I mean, it's not impossible. It's possible.
4: I mean, Courtland Sutton's there.
1: He's there,
4: that's
1: too.
4: Hurt.
1: But they run it there as...
5: That's what I mean. Okay.
4: I think the Broncos are going to be good again.
5: I think the Broncos are going to be good again. All right, Mike, you can switch music.
1: What else you got?
5: Basketball, watching the game last night. Man, Minnesota's so good. Ant-Man's only like 60%, and they still won that game. T-Wolves are going to the West Finals for the third straight year.
1: I don't think that's an overreaction at all. At all.
5: They are battle-tested. This is one of those years for the San Antonio.
1: Yes.
5: Glad you're here.
1: Yes.
5: You need to take some playoff lumps before you can go on to the...
1: Well, it's not just that, too. Would you say that it's a lot more comfortable for Julius Randle right now?
5: Yeah.
1: Okay. Like, he's been in the system?
5: Mm-hmm.
1: And would you say Jaden McDaniels is better than he's ever been?
5: Ooh.
1: Yeah. Like cresting, like taking off.
5: Absolutely.
1: Like third man in here.
5: Budding superstar.
1: Right? So.
5: Io didn't even play last
1: night. Dude, that Chris Finch can coach too, man. He's one of those guys, when he calls timeout, next play is going to work. 9 times out of 10.
5: Get ready for Kilby courtside game.
1: I hear you. Kilby courtside. Or it's courtside Kilby.
5: Courtside. Oh, courtside Kilby.
1: That's what I'm saying. Okay, Spark.
5: Get ready.
1: Get it right.
5: Get ready.
1: I don't think this is an overreach.
5: Okay. All right.
1: At all. Do they get past Oklahoma City is the question.
5: Yeah.
1: Can they beat a Luka-led Lakers team?
5: Luka-less or
1: Luka-led?
5: He's coming back?
1: Yeah, he's coming back.
5: I mean, Wendy made it sound like he's just chilling in Spain.
1: I know. Well, where did Anthony Edwards come from?
5: I like to chill in Spain. I would go to Spain right now.
1: That's an overreaction.
5: All right. How do you feel about this one?
1: All right.
5: You like the Knicks, right?
1: Boy, your pauses are very dramatic.
5: Yeah. You like the Knicks?
1: I do.
5: They're the best team in the NBA right now.
6: Oh, man. As the Wolf would say. Right?
1: They just went on.
5: They've done something that no one's ever done.
1: Yeah, not an overreaction.
5: Three straight playoff wins of 25 plus.
1: Yeah, let's see if Oklahoma City could
5: pull that
1: off.
5: They've been playing basketball for 90 years.
1: I'm with you. Yeah, let's see what happens.
5: Best team in the NBA.
1: Yeah, and nobody's flopping. Nobody's pushing arm bars out.
5: Well, Brunson is an arm bar king.
1: Oh, that's right. Wait a minute.
5: But Cat's not flopping. I don't see Cat flopping around.
1: You see Cat flopping?
5: Cat's just as big as Embiid. He's never on the ground.
1: Yeah, you know why? Because he has an appendix and ligaments.
6: Yeah. Joel doesn't have any of those things.
1: That guy.
5: Doesn't have ligaments?
1: That guy. Yeah. The diehard Eagle fan making Sixers fans miserable. All right. I'll buy this one, too.
6: Look, I did not expect to win.
1: Right now, they are the best team in the NBA. I agree with you.
6: As of Cinco de Mayo on the 5th. Now, the 6th.
5: How come we don't have margaritas?
6: Ask Rich.
1: What do you mean? I bring BYOB on the Rich Eisen Show.
6: But we shouldn't have to BY.
5: Whoa.
6: It should be.
1: You don't drink.
6: I know, but still.
5: I mean, you'd have a margarita.
6: I'd have a mimosa when your wife.
5: All right, I floated this a couple of times today. Rumors are going to start that the Celtics should trade Jaylen Brown for Giannis. Rumors are going to start. This is going to really pick up
1: steam. What sort of topic bar is this? Rumors are going to start? Okay.
5: I'm not saying that you should do it. I'm saying the rumors are going to start.
1: All right.
5: Well, are the rumors an overreaction or not?
1: Oh, are the rumors an overreaction?
5: Yeah.
1: Oh, the way you construct this is like it's an overreaction that rumors are going to start.
5: No, rumors are going to start.
6: Timex.
5: And then Jalen's going to go on Twitch and talk about it.
6: Look at all these rumors.
1: The bottom line is you could start them.
5: I don't want
1: that microphone.
5: But I don't want to start them. But I'm saying they're going to get started.
1: Yeah, you don't want Giannis, huh?
5: It's suddenly, not,
1: you're
5: not
1: saying,
5: that I
1: you're
5: don't,
1: saying
5: it's
1: don't
5: not
1: trade
5: that
1: for Giannis.
5: I, no. It's not that I don't want
1: so
5: Giannis.
1: You just don't want to. You want the Bucks to take less than market value for him because he's going to be going to the Celtics. So you could keep your team together.
5: Right.
1: Got it.
5: I want to keep the Jays together.
1: What else you got over there? Anything else?
5: I got a couple more.
1: All right.
5: The balls are juiced, okay? We're going to have multiple players at 60 home runs this year. Are you seeing what's going on in Major League Baseball right now?
1: Yeah.
6: My team doesn't hit home runs.
5: It's May 5th, and Judge and Morikawa have 14 each. Ben Rice, who's that? He's got 12.
1: Ben Rice, who's that? Okay.
5: You couldn't pick Ben Rice out of a lineup.
1: Yeah, I could. You might not be able to. Actually, you could because the Red Sox don't have anything close to him. And where is he from? Your neck of the woods. It's just so great that Ben Rice and Cam Schlittler are two guys from your neck of the woods making the Yankees great again. Maya.
5: I don't know if you want to use that phrase. Matt Olson has 12.
1: The Yankees.
5: Jordan has 12. Schwarber 10. Who is Mickey Moniak? Who is this person? 11?
1: Oh, don't do that. Remember, I said that once upon a time this here in Anaheim when he was an Angel and people were making fun of me, which I don't like.
5: I'm saying we got
1: all right, sure, it's not over
5: 13 guys at double digits, and it's May 5th.
1: By the way,
5: I
1: have a great power rankings tomorrow.
6: What is
1: baseball. Great power rankings.
6: And what's that apple
5: what
6: drink, baby?
1: Poops helping
5: juice.
1: You.
10: You got everyone.
1: You got one more with it?
5: All right, last one. We get accused in the comments, TJ, of not talking hockey.
6: Well, I mean, there's probably a reason for that.
1: Well, I would say we're a bit guilty as charged.
5: We are guilty as charged.
1: Uh-huh.
5: Here, we're going to do that hockey right now. Okay, the Hurricanes are 6-0 in this playoffs. The Avalanche are 5-0. One of them is going to sweep their way to the Stanley Cup final.
1: That's an overreaction. They're really good, but they're
5: Come
1: on, somebody's going to. No. That's a good one. By the way, did you see that the
5: Games have been amazing.
1: The Avalanche in their game one victory of their current series scored 9 goals, 2 more than the 7 points the Broncos came up with in the AFC Championship. They outscored the Broncos.
5: That's a shame.
1: So, come on. Be more respectful of their opponents. Good one, though. And was that, should, I don't know, like the Dan, what, 5 good seconds of soccer or whatever?
5: Right.
1: Hey, listen, we love hockey. Right?
5: The games have been incredible.
1: They've been great. Good job.
5: Thank you,
1: Chris.
5: I can only say McDavid is going to want to be traded so many times. You know?
1: Overreaction Monday on a Tuesday presented by PayPal is in the books. 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That's next. He's next. This is the Rich Eisen Show.
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0: 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Corey B is sitting here in our studio right now. Over 23 million cross-platform followers at I Am Corey B on Instagram, The Corey B on TikTok and Facebook as well here on the program. You said your son, how old is your son?
1: My son's nine.
0: Nine?
1: Yeah.
0: And he is growing up in New York City?
1: Grew up in New York City, correct.
0: Okay. And he has willingly, of free will.
1: Yeah. Yeah.
0: Chosen to follow the New York Mets.
1: Yeah.
0: Over your Yankees.
1: Over the Yankees. Over the household Yankees. We are a Yankees house.
0: Okay.
1: And this man wants me to travel to Queens.
0: Yes.
1: To go see Mets games at Citi Field. Nice field.
0: Okay. Why is he like the Mets?
1: Because he's just met. My fiance drank some water when she was pregnant. And I think it was like amoeba.
0: Something was in there?
1: Yeah, like the brain eating amoeba, but like only had like half of one.
0: Yeah.
1: And it kind of got in there. And
0: yeah. Sort of like a Bartolo Colon chromosome.
1: Correct. Bartolo Colon, yes.
0: Yeah, a Bartolo chromosome.
1: Bartolo Colonosome.
0: BNA. And so, okay.
1: Yeah, but now see.
0: My only question for you is a follow up. We've just met.
1: Yeah.
0: Can I help?
1: Yeah, I would love for you to help.
2: Can I help?
1: I mean, he's got like some sort of like Soto disease where he just loves Juan Soto.
2: Yeah, I get that.
1: Yeah, I wish he's just like, I wish he doesn't even like Soto pop. You know what I mean?
0: Nice. He was a Yankee before a Met.
1: Yeah, that's what I don't understand. The whole trade. Like he didn't like him when he played for the Yankees.
0: Right.
1: So why like him now?
0: I feel like, is he in school right now?
1: Yeah. He's not learning much, apparently.

0: Because I feel like we should call him. You know,
1: we should call my son.
0: Yeah,
1: what's wrong with you?
0: No, I would. I'd be more gentle.
1: Yeah. What's wrong with you?
0: But that would be the underlying question.
1: Yeah,
0: would be what is wrong.
1: But I think it's just because Dad likes it. He doesn't want to like it. We went to a Knicks game one time. They were playing the Raptors, and he's like, "I want the dinosaur team to win."
2: Well,
1: I was like, "That's Toronto." He goes, "Yeah, I know."
2: I like your son.
0: Okay. What do you mean? What is
1: wrong with you?
3: Mets fan.
0: He's a Mets fan.
1: Oh, okay. Yeah, broken. We get it. All right.
2: Your son gets it.
1: Yeah, how's that record going for you right now?
2: Hey, listen, there's 127 games.
1: Yeah, okay.
2: Got a lot of time to turn the ship around.
1: They really like to wait a long time to turn the ship around, don't they?
2: Yeah. So listen, don't you worry about us.
0: Yeah.
2: We'll be fine.
0: Yeah. 1986 to now. It's, there's a ship that's been...
2: Why don't you give everyone else a chance?
1: That ship, like Tom Hanks, needs a new captain, okay?
0: Yeah, ladies and gentlemen, Corey B.
1: Thank you.
0: Here on the show. All right, so we're here. We have something we like to call RES, Rich Eisen Show Consulting.
1: Okay, yeah.
0: So we can add this to our list of to-do items.
1: Please.
0: What's your son's name?
1: His name is Lexington.
0: Lexington.
2: What about Lex?
0: Is that named after the avenue?
1: It's named after nothing but the fact that if you got a job application in your hand and you got Frank and you got Lexington, you're going to say Lexington is probably the guy. That's the only I've never met unhomed Lexington.
0: We must hire this Lexington.
1: Yes.
0: Who the hell is Frank?
1: Yeah.
0: Frank's got no shot around here.
1: Frank's got qualifications, yeah, but Lexington's got the name.
0: Damn straight. Right. He's got syllables.
1: Yeah.
0: Okay, so Lexington, we're here for you
1: as
0: a service to call him up and basically say, I can attest to this. There are more championship possibilities. There are more World Series appearances. Yeah. There's more happiness.
1: Yeah.
0: There's more happiness. One is a path of disappointment and self-loathing.
1: Yeah.
0: And another is a much happier life.
1: I will say this, though. My son is convinced that he will one day play for the Dodgers. And he has told everyone this.
0: Okay.
1: And he thinks he is the second coming of Shohei Ohtani. And I have to keep reminding him, you're not even Asian.
0: As if that's the first requirement.
1: Yeah, that's the first requirement to be Shohei Ohtani. Sure. You're never going to be 6'4", and you won't be Asian. It's not going to be. We can go to Japan as many times as you want. It's not going to
0: hurt. It's not going to help. Does he know about deferring salaries? That's the only way you can be a Dodger.
1: He has no idea. I don't even know about that. And so, but I.
0: Okay.
1: Sorry.
2: Did you tell him to defer his allowance?
1: Yeah.
0: Many of their star players are currently deferring much of their salary so they don't get paid so much that there's a luxury tax that hits the Dodgers.
1: So then they get paid down the road.
0: As if they don't have the money for it.
1: Gotcha.
0: Did you play baseball?
1: I did. I played baseball growing up. I was somewhat of an all-star.
0: Was there somewhat of an all-star team?
1: Yeah,
0: I didn't know that there was such a thing.
1: In high school, they had all county, and I was somewhat of all county, and it was it was great. But I did play baseball. Yes. It was like that was like my childhood up until I was 18.
0: Right,
1: I played ball, and I played in Japan. I played on a travel ball team who was number one in the nation every year.
0: So yeah, you were really locked in.
1: Yeah, I was locked in.
0: So your parents were driving you all over the
1: state? Every weekend was somewhere new. Every weekend was a different state or a different city in Florida.
0: Serious business.
1: Yeah.
0: So who did you want to be? Who did you think you were going
1: to
0: be?
1: I wanted to be Derek Jeter. That's why I went. I wore Nomar Garcia-Parra, and I know that was conflicting interests, but I wanted to be a great shortstop.
0: Yeah. I mean, it was Nomar, A-Rod, and Jeter were your choices for somebody, I'm sure, in your generation.
1: I didn't hit puberty, though, until I was 26. So every coach looked at me, and they're like, not even 120 pounds soaking wet. Are you going to make this college baseball?
0: Yeah. That's a problem, biologically.
1: It was. But, you know, I had heart, but my heart wasn't big enough. It was just a small heart.
0: So you tapped out of baseball.
1: I tapped out once I got kicked off I wasn't able to make my college baseball team because it was a Christian school and I got caught at a party that had wasn't even drinking alcohol. I was too small. It would have killed me. I was at a party that had alcohol and they found out and they didn't even let me. The coach was like, this guy's a bad influence.
0: Yeah.
1: And I was like, yeah, but I'm a great right fielder. Like I can catch the ball real well.
0: There you go.
1: And he didn't care.
0: Didn't work.
1: No, Jesus took the wheel. He just went like this. Different direction. So then I was like, you know what? I'm just going to do comedy and radio.
0: Well, and how do you find the interests that we see, you know, all over your feeds? Like where you got comedy skits, you got your food hacks, you got all, like, where do you?
1: I was just doing at one point anything to make it work. I wanted to be, I had a third grade teacher tell me, school's not for you and you better find a job in entertainment. or else. And right. I was like, I'm nine. You should not tell me. Like, that's depressing. Like, that's, you can't tell that to a 9-year old. And I just kind of like went that route. And I was good. I was determined to make it whether or not someone was going to help me, whether or not I could get acting roles or auditions. So social media kind of gave me a platform to do it myself. And I was making skits and all these things and going viral. And during the pandemic, everyone was inside making banana bread and just ridiculous recipes.
0: Sure.
1: And sometimes I would see a recipe that I was like, there's no way that works or that tastes good. So I would react to it and try it out myself. But the way I would react to it was in a goofy manner and saying these witty, silly, stupid things.
0: Right.
1: And it just went viral. And I've been riding it ever since.
0: What was the first one where you're like, oh my God, this is something I can do here?
1: There was a video where, okay, well, the first one I did that went viral was me. I played a part. I played my fiance and myself in a role where I would go back and forth, kind of like an Eddie Murphy movie.
0: Sure.
1: And it was like driving with your girlfriend be like. And it was just every turn was the wrong turn. And why did you take this way? And there's a pothole there. And I went McDonald's. Never mind. I went Burger. Like, it was just a chaotic video that was relatable to everyone that watched it, that was in a relationship, that went viral. So I just kept going from there. But the one that I did that was a reaction video was someone spilled ragu on a rug and cleaned it up with beer. And I was like, there's no way that works. Let me try it. So I spilled ragu on our brand new white rug in hopes that it would work, and it didn't. And my fiance's reaction and just she was like, what are you doing? We're trapped inside. Like, we're going nuts. We're going cuckoo. It's the pandemic in New York City. Everyone's bananas.
0: Yeah.
1: And so, like, it went viral, and I'm like, we got something here. And she's like, well, as long as you can afford a new rug, right. You know, as long as you can buy a new rug, then I'm fine with
0: That's
1: it.
0: Right.
1: And I bought all the rugs after that. It was Rug City. Yeah.
0: Okay, man.
1: Yeah, I was Aladdin. I had all the rugs. Cool. Yeah.
0: And then just the baking, the cooking,
1: cooking was just another thing. Like, I've always been in a cook. My mom always had like Emerald on, like the Bam guy.
0: Yeah.
1: As a kid, the Food Network.
0: New Orleans.
1: Yeah. Well, I'm not from there.
0: I know that. But that's
1: yeah, he's from. Yeah. He's from.
0: I'm sorry. That's just every time
1: I don't
0: Emerald,
1: claim
0: that was
1: place
0: a knee jerk
1: either.
0: Reaction where I just said New. I just said New Orleans.
1: New Orleans.
0: Yeah. Bam, kick it up a notch.
1: Yeah. But yeah, I remember that always being on TV, and I was always, you know, I would cook things up in my little George Foreman grill. Bland chicken, usually, you know, white household chicken.
0: Nice.
1: It just became a thing. I love food, and I love being goofy, and it really worked for me, and I was able to put my comedic tone into food videos, and so I've just been riding with that ever since.
0: And Lexington's in a lot of your videos.
1: So he's in some of them, yeah, when he's not being a jerk. He doesn't watch this show.
0: Yeah.
1: No, I love my son.
0: Well, he will now when we turn him into a Yankee.
1: He's taxing. You know, kids can be. I love my son more than anything, but sometimes he's like, he's been watching some things that he hasn't been supposed to watch, and
0: like
1: he'll
0: what?
1: Go to. Man, he was at
0: Euphoria?
1: No.
0: Man, now that would be an issue.
1: No,
0: for
1: although
0: okay, yeah.
1: I heard that's good for, you know, helping kids out. Fine, never mind.
0: That's right.
1: We'll go.
0: Scare him straight.
1: Exactly.
0: That works.
1: That's the new. That's 2026 conversion therapy. Is watching. Here,
0: don't
1: son, watch this.
0: Don't be that.
1: Her name's Cindy Sweeney. But he was at an after school program one day where like they all play video games. Some kid was showing him Saw videos.
0: Oh,
1: and
0: no.
1: he comes home and he's like, I saw something I should have never seen. And he told me, I'm like, I'm so sorry. But then he went to school and started repeating it.
0: Uh-oh.
1: And now his teachers are calling me. They're like, we have a problem here. And I was like, you guys started the problem.
0: That's right.
1: And I wasn't even going to be the one to say it. I wasn't even going to tattletale because that's not my type.
0: Yes.
1: But you guys started it.
0: Now he's homeschooled.
1: Now we have a meeting on Tuesday next week.
0: And that's how he became a Met fan.
1: It's just, you know, having a kid, you got a son, right?
0: I've got two boys and a daughter.
1: How old?
0: 17 and 15 are the boys and my daughter's
1: but they're
0: about
1: out of, they're 13. Like, yeah.
0: Oh, but I've been on all this stuff.
1: Yeah, dude.
0: Oh, yeah. Keep him away from Caillou because he's a whiny Canadian.
1: How long do you have to wipe your kid's butt for?
0: Well, listen, Corey, I know we've just met, but just yesterday. What? Wait, is this? What? No, I don't know. I mean, you know, when they got until they got out of diapers.
1: No, diapers, Mike. It was eight. It was last year, 8 years old. My son finally stopped. I was like, I gotta stop doing this, man.
0: Dude,
1: I gotta stop.
0: Okay,
1: don't judge me. I'm just trying to be a supportive parent.
0: No, we will not judge you. But we're out of
1: time. He's a Mets fan. We've already said that he needs help.
2: He's all right.
1: When did your dad stop helping you?
2: probably when him and my mom broke up.
1: But it all makes sense now why you like the Mets. You like turmoil.
2: That's right.
0: Okay. Very good. CoreyB.com, Cincinnati, Ohio, Virginia Beach, Virginia, Sugarloaf, New York, Plano, Texas. Man, you're all over the place.
1: Yeah, man, I'm all over, yeah.
0: You're all over the place. Tell me about your pods as well.
1: I got a podcast that I do with my friends. I got one, the Kane and Corey show, that I do with a buddy that I was on the radio with the mornings with. Kane used to do mornings with Howard Stern a long time ago. And we got kicked off because some things we weren't supposed to say on air.
0: That's odd.
1: But so we started a podcast. Yeah. And then and I do another podcast with my comedian friends, my buddies that we were on the road together all the time. I bring them everywhere. His name is Matt Lopes is one and Marcus Monroe.
0: Yep.
1: They're the great guys. Both have millions of followers. But it's just that we're kind of, you know, we have fun together. We really mesh well.
0: Mm-hmm.
1: Yeah, we're doing all that. We do everything. We go on the road. We wrote a script for a TV show pilot that we're going to pitch soon.
0: Okay.
1: Yeah. Pumped.
0: Good for you. You're pitching. You're
1: everything. Yeah,
0: you're working.
1: I went from pitching to now pitching. It's just different pitching.
0: Got you.
1: Yeah,
0: got you.
1: Never catching. Always pitching.
0: Okay, understood it. CoreyB.com is how you can get tickets. And again, the Boyfriends podcast, Kane and Corey podcast as well. Congrats on everything going on in your world, man.
1: Thank you, man. I appreciate
0: Absolutely.
1: It. You too. This place is fantastic.
0: I appreciate you saying that. We've been cultivating this caper for almost 11 years.
1: You've really done it. You're
0: you know, I appreciate that. Yeah, I feel like $1 million.
1: Thank you, man.
0: And I appreciate you coming on here as well. We're here for your son.
1: I honestly.
2: Bring it to me.
0: In all seriousness, though, TJ.
2: Yeah.
0: If you had a chance to talk to Lexington,
2: mm-hmm.
0: what would you tell him about being a Met fan?
2: Oh, wow. Oh, it's filled with just pain, but you know it's going to make you stronger as a human being.
0: Sounds like that teacher when you were 9 years old.
1: Yeah.
0: Here's the deal, right? That's a crap.
2: Here's the deal. You heard my man over here.
1: Show him another Saw video while you're at it.
2: My man brought me over here talking about we won four game. World Series.
0: I'm sorry. You're right. I'm wrong. I'll be quiet. What would you tell Lexington about being a Met fan?
2: I mean, it teaches you to be stronger. Like Brockman's over here talking about, we won four World Series. You haven't won one since 2018. That's great. We haven't won one since 1986. It's going to make us a little bit stronger as a human being and probably a little tougher, and he's going to need that. Or he could just go jump the Yankees and
0: It's not bandwagon jumping anything because the Yankees have not delivered the World Series championship since 2009, far more recent than 1986.
2: Well, the way you talk about him every day is like you just won.
0: No, I don't. But again, I'm a Michigan Wolverine fan.
1: Okay,
0: so watching Michigan get their ass handed to us by Ohio State year after year,
1: y'all gotta stop cheating.
0: I would sit there. I kept sitting there going, you know what? I would throw myself into the love of my children. You know what I mean? Like, we were getting so beat during the games. I'm like, let's play Uno. What must it feel like? You know who's not playing Uno right now? Buckeye fans. Because they're just high-fiving each other, having a good time. Exactly.
1: Highlights.
0: That's what he sounds like right there.
1: Yeah.
0: You know, you're playing Uno. You're playing Uno.
2: I'm going to tell Lex, he wasn't around in 86. I barely remember it. Don't, Lex, listen to me, B.
0: There you go.
2: Pick a different team. Do you don't.
1: That's, you know what?
2: Don't do that to yourself, man.
1: Sound advice.
2: Yeah.
1: And I'm making him strong. I make him take the subway to the Yankee games.
0: By the way, great. It's much nicer taking that subway to the Yankee Stadium than sitting in a car, man. That's for damn sure.
1: Sometimes.
0: So
1: depends on what car you're in.
0: Listen, the D train's better than the 7 train. It's the truth.
2: I don't even live there, so you're not hurting me.
0: I'm not asking.
2: Like, oh, the train. I take the 405 and the
1: 10. I take the 405.
0: I didn't mean to drag you down to our level.
1: It's okay. I like it.
0: Corey B., everybody, right here on the Rich Eisen Show. 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

0: 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David in Merced, California has been hanging on for darn near the whole show. What's up, David?
1: Hola, David. Hey, how you doing, Rich?
0: I'm doing well. What's on your mind?
1: Oh, man. So I'm a big time fan, long time listener on YouTube, first time caller.
0: Hey.
1: Yesterday I was listening to the Overreaction Monday like I normally do.
0: Excellent.
1: And got a little triggered, Rich, not gonna lie.
0: Well, what so,
1: Chris had a topic talking about six running backs to break 1,600 yards next year.
0: Mm-hmm.
1: And he starts listing off the potential people that can do it.
0: Yep.
1: And he brings up Ashton Jeantney, and I feel like you just dismissed it.
0: Mm. Yeah, because Ashton Jeantney, and I'll tell you why, David. Again, and this is either true or false for you know, everyone else who took him in fantasy last year. First round, destroyed my team. Destroyed it. I made some other poor choices, but I mean,
1: took him as high as three.
0: So it doesn't mean he can't do it this year. It's just a massively tall leap, man. So that's why I said it's an overreaction. That's why.
1: Hey, and you know what? I respected that, Rich. But then moments later, Omarion Hampton came up, and you were just Googling for that name. And
0: yes.
1: Right. I don't know why. I feel like Ashton Jeantney has a better case to break 1,600 versus Omarion Hampton.
0: Okay.
1: Upgrade on the line. The only thing I can see maybe where it would take away is they drafted a running back this year who can be pretty good. But play caller was – go ahead.
0: Obviously, Colton Miller's really good, you know, if healthy. So is Rashawn Slater. So is Alt, you know.
1: The big center pickup.
0: This is right. I kind of think that, you know, the Chargers are better equipped than the Raiders were last year, coming into this year. Maybe I'm wrong, but put a pin in it. I love Merced, California. I got my start up there in the North State. So say hello to everybody in the neighborhood. David, thanks for the call.
1: Love you, Rich. Thank you.
0: That's David in Merced, California. David.
2: Hampton only had 56% of the yards that Jeantney had.
0: I understand. He was hurt.
3: Yeah, but he was healthy when it counted. Fantasy playoffs.
0: I've got a name that I can't quit.
2: Oh.
0: In this rookie class, I keep mentioning him. No one else does because no one's talking about offensive linemen. This Venga Ioane from Penn State. I can't quit him.
2: Every day you're bringing this guy.
0: Why not? I've got an overreaction Monday on a Tuesday subject matter about him. You just listen to him. He met with the media. Oh. First round draft choice, 14th overall. The Ravens know exactly what to do with him, which is work him and use him right away. And he's going to work people. What's the setup to the first soundbite there? Oh, but being in the NFL, hit it.
4: It's unbelievable. You know, me and Kyron Hudson, my teammate from Penn State, and we were just talking after practice yesterday. It's a crazy feeling knowing that you're wearing the NFL shield on your chest now, playing in the league. We just finished our first practice in the NFL. No, it's definitely a feeling of being blessed, you know. Definitely wouldn't picture myself here a while ago, but just happy that I'm here now.
0: I love it. And Ravens, you're going to be so happy with him. They're moving him to right guard, which is fascinating. This is what he said about being moved there.
4: Yeah, for me at Penn State, I played both left and right, a little bit of center as well. You know, shout out to Phil Charlton, my line coach at Penn State. You know, he made sure every day we were rotating left and right just to, you know, get used to it. But out here, it's, you know, definitely a little bit of work to get used to again, but ain't much to it.
0: He's going to be so good.
2: How good is he going to be?
0: Finalist for Offensive Rookie of the Year at right guard.
2: He is 400-1 to win the award.
0: I'm not saying he's going to win it.
2: I know. I'm just telling you the
0: odds. Because, you know, right guards, offensive linemen being nominated, let alone winning.
3: Winning.
0: That's how good he is. He stays healthy.
2: A finalist as a lineman.
0: Final five.
2: For offensive.
0: Final five. Final five.
2: Wow.
0: Oh, yeah.
2: That is scorching hot.
0: That is red hot. Red hot. But it's an overreaction Monday on a Tuesday.
2: It's an overreaction.
3: And not because he doesn't deserve it, just because the voters just don't do that.
0: You're just right. You don't look at interior linemen.
3: Yeah.
0: Interior linemen. Not to boot, I'm telling everybody, all those mocks where he was going in the low 20s, I was like, get out of here with that.
3: Put too much emphasis on these mocks, man.
2: I mean,
0: well, you heard Kyle Shanahan
2: said that they look at them and that they're often right.
3: Yeah, but they're often not right.
0: I know. You could say the same thing about the Mets bullpen.
3: Oh. I mean, you know, you, dead horse.
2: You walked into that.
3: This guy, man.
2: You walked into it.
3: He's the reason why people hate the Yankees.
0: Yeah.
2: Well, there's no doubt about that.
0: The show's about to end. Whatever you're doing on your phone, you could do in 30 seconds.
3: Not me, him. Not me.
0: Thanks for joining the program.
2: What else you want to know?
0: Hey. Tom Segura's on tomorrow's program.
2: Hey.
0: So is Bob Chesney of UCLA football. 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

0: I'm Christine Lisi. 2 days after each played in a Game 7 to cap off Round 1, Cavaliers visit the Pistons as their second-round NBA playoff series tips off tonight. Then the Lakers take on the Thunder. Considering how dominant OKC was against L.A. in the regular season, this likely will be a quick series, believes ESPN's Quentin Richardson.
1: These boys beat them four times all year long by an average of 29-plus points. Like, that is a lot to a little, fellas. That is not close. That is not competitive. I understand these are the playoffs, and LeBron is over there, and I know he ain't just gonna go, and he the type of dude that can wheel and get you one game in the playoffs, but like beyond that, I can't see them winning more than one game.
0: Q Rich on ESPN Radio. Wild making a goalie change for game two of their second round playoff series tonight against the Avalanche, 8 Eastern ESPN. Philip Gustafson will start tonight. Jesper Wallstad allowed 8 goals in the game one loss. Phil Mickelson withdrew from next week's PGA Championship due to a personal health matter with his family. He skips last month's Masters for that same reason.
2: Hey, it's Evan Cohen. Coming up Wednesday, we'll continue to get you ready for WWE Backlash when the great Paul Heyman joins us in studio at 9:30 a.m. Eastern. 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
4: What's going on, fellas?
5: Time to snatch some crumbs.
4: It's time to snatch some crumbs, Harry.
5: Yes,
4: you know
5: sir.
4: What, fellas? Y'all are so damn good it don't make no sense. But, Harry, I'm going to challenge you to a sing-off. And, Freddie, I want you to pray for the Iowa Cowboys, please.
6: Crumb Snatcher wants to win the battle karaoke between you and him.
5: So, Crumb Snatcher, give me...

0: only Harry Douglas. He is the one and only Mark Zeno filling in for Freddie Coleman today on this lovely Tuesday. And Mark, I just realized me and you both have something in common. You have twin boys that are 10 years old. I have a son that is 6 years old. But all of our kids play baseball.
1: Yes.
0: Talk about life as a baseball coach, as a dad, and how hard it can be sometimes when you have to get on your kids.
1: Oh, I mean, it's tough love in its truest form, right? Like, you want the best for them. You want them to do well, and you want them. And then you also have these almost unmanageable expectations for your own kids. Because in your head, you're going, I would have never made that mistake. I didn't do that when I was playing Little League. That never happened to me. Why is it happening to you? We're supposed to be the same. And obviously, they're not the same, and they make mistakes. And so it becomes a little bit of a parental experiment, situational experiment on how to handle your kids in these moments. I probably come up short more often than not. I mean, I am harder on my kids than probably anybody out there. So when they make mistakes, they know they're going to hear about it in the car ride home.
0: Look, that's just the natural part of being a dad. And also when you're a coach of your kids, I'm hard on my son, too. And my dad is the head coach, right? And I help mm-hmm. him out. There have been times where my dad has had to come to me and tell me to shut up. Literally. Hey, be quiet. I got him. His grandfather got him. You shut up and be quiet. And he's my father, so I have to sit there, shut up and be quiet. but it's cool, like, seeing your kids form into their own. Like, my son, I don't know about your twin boys, but when I mean my son eats, sleeps, and poop baseball, Mark, this kid can get done playing baseball games, come home, Daddy, let's do some drills in the house. Let's play a make-believe baseball game in the house. Going to bed last night, I had to put it on the Braves and Mariners for him, and he watched a little bit of it. His mom was like, he has to go to sleep. And I'm like, yeah, he's going to go to sleep, and I know my son's in there watching the baseball game. But I love that in 2026, where a lot of young kids just watch clips, yep. My baby boy, he's watching full-fledged baseball games. And I love that passion for the game because I see, like, somewhere within the last, I would say, 10 years, I think it has been lost to that degree.
1: No, listen, I mean, 100%, the way kids grow up now, I mean, when you and I were growing up, it was games and that was it. There was no clips to watch. You watched the game live, and that's how you grew to love the sport. And now it's a little bit different, bite-sized pieces. But, you know, getting your kids to fall in love with the sport is sometimes a challenge, I think. I feel like, you know, sometimes kids just do love it naturally and they want to absorb it. Other times it can be a little bit of a struggle. I mean, like, and especially having twins, it's weird because their motivations are different. Like my one son, Vincent, he has no problem doing it on his own, going out there on his own. But my other son, Dominic, needs to ask, Dad, come outside with me. Dad, let's do this together. And I'm like, you got your brother.
0: You literally have a twin. You have a twin.
1: You have a built-in teammate. What are you bothering me for? This is the blessing I got as a dad of having twins. I didn't need to be out there. No, I love going out there with them, but... So it's curious sometimes to see how they react to these things. But, you know, the joy of you know, Little League baseball, and particularly coaching it and watching them sort of grow. And at the same time, you forget how many mistakes you have to make to grow through it, right? Like, I think yep. that's the tough part. You know, when you're coaching young kids, particularly your own kids, you have to have a lot more patience than you're conditioned to do.
0: So the number one message today as we start this show, growth. You have growth through it within the process. You know, another team that has grown this season, the New York Knicks. Let's get to the main thing.
2: The main thing, the main thing.
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0: 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The Knicks roll, beating the 76ers by 39 points. Jalen Brunson, 35 points. He got any and everything that he wanted on the basketball floor. Zeno, I'll ask you to start this thing off. What did you see by the New York Knicks that leads you to believe that, hey, the number one, they can win this series and potentially go win an NBA championship?
1: Well, look, I mean, the continual shooting of 66% like they did for a better part of the game against the Hawks, I know it ended at 59, and after the fourth quarter they stopped, like, you know, trying because they were up by 744 points. But beyond that, like, that's going to normalize. But I think you see the height that the Knicks can get to. I think you see the apex of what the team is capable of. I think you see a team that when they click and they're on all cylinders, how tough they can be to beat. how good they can be offensively, how solid they can be defensively, and the complete, you know, team that they can be on the floor. I think what's more apparent to me more than anything, Harry, is like it looks like Mike Brown has figured out a rotation. Part of the reason why they lost those two games to the Hawks was because I don't think the coaching pivoted. I don't think they made any adjustments. After they won the first game, they just figured this is what it's going to be and we're going to be fine, and there were no adjustments made. But Mike Brown, give him credit. He has made the right adjustments, put the right guys on the floor, played the matchups that have worked for them, and it's paid immense dividends in ways I didn't think was possible. I mean, they put up another 70-point first half. That's kind of not who the Knicks are, right? So you know they're playing a little bit above their head, Harry, but still, this is really just a team that when they hit the right gear, look out, man, they're coming through.
0: See, what I love about the Knicks and the way they're playing right now, everyone is doing their job. And that's the thing. All the great teams in NBA history, NFL history, MLB history, NHL history, soccer, whatever sport that you want to name, guys on that football team or whatever team it is, basketball team or ladies, they understand their role. And when I'm watching the New York Knicks play basketball in these playoffs currently right now, everyone understands their role. In the first series, it was about exploiting the matchup of Karl Anthony Towns and Mitchell Robinson, the bigs that Atlanta could not contend with. Now, it took a few games for Mike Brown to be able to figure that out. But once he did, the Knicks were smooth sailing. They were off to the races like the horses at the Kentucky Derby. Now, in this series, you're going against a big in Joel Embiid, who's coming back from an injury, who can't move laterally and not the best athleticism when it comes to defending guards coming off the pick and roll that got exploited in game one. But then I think players that benefit from that, when you look at OG Anunoby, I think he is having the best playoff when game one against the 76ers and the first series versus the Atlanta Hawks. Just the jack of all trades, defense, rebounding, making life a living hell for the opposing teams, whatever best player is out there trying to score on the perimeter, but also on the offensive end, being a threat, slashing to the basket, shooting the three, mid-range game, getting to the foul line. OG Anunoby, in my opinion, I think he is the key component to the New York Knicks propelling through this series, but also to try to win an NBA championship. What are your thoughts about OG and what he's brought to the table so far in this playoffs?
1: I think you described it perfectly. Like the role that he plays, he's not going to be Brunson or Towns, and they're not expecting him to be. But what he can be is put a yeoman-like work together and just be the grinder that you need to do the little things that you need, particularly on the offensive end. I mean, listen, going 7-for-8 last night certainly helps. I don't know if you're going to see that, you know, game in and game out from OG, but when you add in what he does, along with Mikal Bridges, add in Mitchell Robinson, add in Miles McBride, like you start to put all these guys together, he is sort of your guy that is, you know, the widget that makes everything work together, right? It's almost like a gear on one of those bikes where you just put it in the right gear and everything clicks as long as he's centered around it, you know? I mean, look, we know what Jalen Brunson is, right? And he can play ISO ball and he can take over a game. And, I mean, you know, he had a very quiet 35 last night. Didn't feel like it. But the point is, like, he can do that. Karl Anthony Towns, inside, back to the basket, outside three-pointer, that's all there. But OG is just sort of the guy that is a glue, in a sense, that puts all these pieces together. Whatever Mike Brown wants to put on the floor, if OG is there, he makes them all work in concert with each other.
0: I really love the way the big Karl Anthony Towns is playing right now as well. Mm-hmm. Coming into this game one last night, it was a big talk about Joel Embiid versus Karl Anthony Towns. Who was going to get the best of who? Right now, I have to say, Karl Anthony Towns 1, Joel Embiid 0. 17.6 rebounds, 6 assists. Listen to Karl Anthony Towns on how the offense has been so efficient.
3: Just think we're doing a good job of executing what we want to do, and with better understanding of the new system and everything. You know, we just doing a great job of cutting and bringing energy to our cuts and putting ourselves in a position that we could succeed at.
1: I think when you look at Cat in the game that he brings, one, when he's making three-pointers, he's obviously changing the dynamics of what the defense has to do, right? Because someone's got to close out on him just because of his height advantage and his shooting ability. But I think with Cat's role and where he is offensively right now, that's what's making the Knicks so effective. I mean, if he has a bad offensive night, and maybe we'll see it. I hope we don't as a Knicks fan. But if he has a bad offensive night, watch how the Knicks struggle. How they have to figure out where to get those other points from, or how the game changes when he's not on. He means so much to them in the pick and roll game, but in everything that they do offensively. And it's the reason they went and got him. I mean, at the end of the day, like, defensively, him and Julius Randle were very similar players. But offensively, the gap and the height that Cat can get to versus Jalen
0: Randle.
1: Randle. I'm getting all my Julius's mixed up here. But Julius Randle, when you look at the two of them, like, it's just a huge difference what he brings offensively. And again, part of the reason why this Knicks team was constructed the way it was.
0: It's the ability to step out, shoot the three-pointer, put the ball on the floor, play with your back to the basket, face up, get to the free throw line. And I thought last night when he got two fouls in the first quarter, I said, oh, hell, here we go again. But because this is a team that moves in unison and they have let go of the individualism, the Knicks were still able to stay afloat. Mitchell Robinson came in. He did his thing. And then he got in foul trouble. But other guys stepping up and collectively making sure this puzzle is whole when it's all said and done is the reason why the Knicks, in my opinion, won that game one. Now, also, Jalen Brunson, I want you to hear him talk about the success that he had against Embiid in the pick and roll last night.
3: I think most importantly, the ball was going in. I got a rhythm, and my teammates did a good job of setting screens and getting me open. And, I think regardless of what they do, I think it's important for us to do what we do at a high rate, at a high level. And so when I say it's focusing on the attention to detail stuff, that's both offensively and defensively as well.
0: So they hunted something last night that I thought got exploited in Joel Embiid's first game when he played against the Boston Celtics. They put him in pick and roll action. They tried to make him defend. We know he's not the best defender, especially on the perimeter. His body's just not made for it. He's not a Victor Wembanyama where he's more lean. Also, he has sustained a lot of injuries throughout his career. He came off an injury to come back into the postseason as well. So I think Jalen Brunson sniffs that if Joel Embiid is going to play this drop coverage, or then if he steps up, now you're going to have that roller with Mitchell Robinson or Carl Anthony Towns to be able to lob or throw the basketball to, and it's going to be an easy 2 points or it's going to be an easy 3 point. You cannot, if you're Joel Embiid, in my opinion, allow Jalen Brunson to come off that screen and have all the daylight that we seen last night. Do you think that the Knicks will continue to get this action and it's going to be as easy as we've seen in game one, or will the Philadelphia 76ers find a way to make some adjustments?
1: I mean, this is why seven-game series are hard to win, right? Because Nick Nurse, who is a championship-level coach and has a ring in his pocket, clearly is going to have to make some adjustments, right? They know the Knicks game. And Jalen Brunson even just said it a moment ago. Like, hey, you know what we're going to do. We just have to execute it at a high level, and we're going to be successful. What does Nick Nurse and what do the Sixers come up with to try and change that, to try and thwart it, to try and, you know, limit whatever it is? If they can't, look, the series is going to be over very quickly, right? Like, barring a Knicks having just an awful shooting game, it'll be over pretty quickly. So they're going to have to make adjustments fast. And was last night a little bit of a product of, you know, an emotional game seven, having to turn around 48 hours later and then come back and win another game? Maybe that's some of it, right? Like, there certainly is a component to that. But I think Nick Nurse is also dealing with the challenge of, like, this lineup. And even as a Knicks fan, like, I keep reminding myself, let's not underestimate this Philly team. Because the lineup with Embiid, Paul George, Maxey, and Edgecombe is not one that's had a chance to really develop this entire season for a variety of reasons. Injury, suspension, a whole bunch of other things. So I think Nick Nurse is still trying to figure this out while at the same time, you know, trying to beat teams that are considerably better than they are. They did it with the Celtics. Some of that might have been a reflection more of the Celtics and their live and die by the three mentality. But for the Knicks, you know, he's got to figure this out on the fly. And if it doesn't work with his next move, right, if his counter to what the Knicks are doing doesn't move and they go down 0-2, well, now we're in a similar situation again here where, you know, they're going to have to dig out of a hole. But remember, you know, this is a Sixers team that was, you know, injured for most of the year. And I still think they can have a high level of danger to the Knicks if they're playing their best game. But manifestly, HD, as you said, this is going to start with the Sixers on the defensive end. It's not going to start on the offensive end. They've got to figure out a way to slow down the Knicks' offense at this point.
0: Yeah, and I'm going to call out the two best players for the Philadelphia 76ers. Joel Embiid, number one, because he got exploited last night in that pick and roll. And then number two, if you're Tyrese Maxey, you have to say to yourself, well, there were people that came in, David Shepherd to be exact, who joined us yesterday on Freddie and Harry. Shout out to David Shepherd giving us his time. But he thought the Philadelphia 76ers had the two best players in this series. Well, I'm here to say those two best players supposedly got exposed defensively. So not only Joel Embiid, Tyrese Maxey, you got to look in that mirror today and say to yourself, man, Jalen Brunson scored 35. There are a lot of people that feel like, hey, we're going to wash each other out. But Maxey didn't have 35 last night. You're going to have to dig deeper on the defensive end. We just don't feel that way. Sixers head coach Nick Nurse feels the same way. Check it out.
4: You thought we got off to a decent start defensively, and then we had I think 5 or 6 mid pick and rolls in a row that they scored on in pretty much every way they could. Came off at a 3, didn't get through the screen, went got a lob, hit a couple floaters down the lane. I think they scored 6 straight times off that, and that kind of extended it a little bit. But I mean, listen, it's not very easy to evaluate any of that stuff. I just feel like we were full step slow tonight, you know, defensively. We just seemed like we were chasing everything, didn't guard the ball well enough, didn't contest shooters well enough. I mean, they were obviously picking us apart, just moving a lot better than we were.
1: Is some of that lack of defense, again, tired legs from a 7-game series, Knicks were well rested. Maybe there's a little bit of it to it there, but philosophically here, Harry, like I think the thing is, if you look at the matchup on paper, you want to say, okay, the offensive end for Philadelphia of Maxey, Edgecombe, and Embiid, those are 3 offensive powerhouses that should be able to outscore the Knicks' top 3. And I think that's fair, and I think that's accurate. But that's conventional logic here. But the Sixers need to flip this, and they need to go, our defense has to come first and let the offense follow. Because even though the Knicks aren't really built to win shootouts, not their style, they don't play up-tempo, 4th slowest tempo in the league, they don't play fast, they don't particularly have a ton of great shooting past, you know, Brunson and Towns. So they're not built to win shootouts like this. And so the Sixers' first priority needs to be, let's make our defense transition our offense. Let's make our defense be the number one unit on the floor, and then our offense will follow. But if they want to try to play shootout with the Knicks at this point, you know, if they can't stop them, it's similar to what the Lakers did all year long, right? Like,
0: yep.
1: They could play keep up with somebody, but over the course of 4 quarters, having 0 defense is going to end up biting you, particularly in the playoffs.
0: Well, I also would say for the 76ers, at this juncture in the season, can they have that mental capacity and that mindset to say, you know what, defense has to be first?
1: Right.
0: Or are they just offensive-minded? But in order to advance, you're going to have to play defense in this series. Because we know the other team in the New York Knicks, they're going to stifle up and play some defense. We seen it last night. We seen them make life a living hell for a lot of people for Philadelphia. And scoring the basketball was at an all-time low. Now, it probably wasn't an all-time low, but you got beat by 39 damn points. you came nowhere near close of beating the New York Knicks in game one.
1: And to your point here, Harry, like, defense requires more energy. It requires more effort.
0: Does.
1: It takes more out of you. And the idea that the Knicks didn't have to expend a ton of energy on defense because they got whatever they wanted on the offensive end, that's going to come back to help them. It's going to be a huge advantage to the Knicks later on in the series as this thing goes deeper. Because, again, you're talking about a team that was in a 7-game series, in a tough physical series against a Boston team that, you know, is very defense-oriented, that didn't allow the Sixers to get what they want on the offensive end. That is going to be a factor as you get deeper into this series here. So somehow Philadelphia has to figure out a way to slow down the Knicks on the offensive end first and then let the scoring take over.
0: When I look at Philly, they're so Embiid-centric, right? Getting the ball to him in the post. I don't think it's making the New York Knicks work defensively.
1: Right.
0: Especially not Jalen Brunson. And that's one of the things that the Hawks did early on in the series. Now, they didn't do it late in the series because life was a living hell for them trying to score the basketball in half court when they couldn't get out of the transition. But early on in that series, when they had that 2-1 lead, they were forcing Jalen Brunson to have to guard. If you're throwing the ball in the post to Embiid, not saying not to do that because he is, you know, that type of player that you want to feature and you want him to go one-on-one. But if the ball's not consistently moving, then you're doing New York a favor, in my opinion.
1: 100%. I mean, you have to try to wear this Knicks team down. Again, it favors the Knicks from a pace standpoint because they're more comfortable playing slow. But at least if you're making them work for the limited baskets you're going to give them, that's going to pay, you know, that's going to work out for you over the course as you get to the fourth quarter. I still think Philadelphia has better shot making overall than the Knicks.
0: Me too.
1: I don't think that's a stretch to say. I think that they are a better shot making team. They'll need that later on in the game, but I don't know if the Sixers' best game script is to continually have to play catch-up, right? Like,
0: yep.
1: They need to control the tempo and the pace of things and keep it slow and low early if they want to have a chance later on in the game.
0: I want to go to the phone lines, 888-729-3776, one of our favorites, Andre in Massachusetts. What you got for us, Andre?
7: How you doing? Thanks for taking the call. Listen, good luck to the 76ers in terms of trying to slow this game down. The Knicks are under new management with Mike Brown, who wants to get up and down and run pace and space. And the Knicks are executing that offense flawlessly, as we've seen over these last three games. Listen, for me, it's very simple. The New York Knicks have gone from zero to hero now. They find themselves as the clear favorites in the Eastern Conference to win the championship based on how they're playing. So they have a responsibility. If I'm Philadelphia, you beat a hurt Boston Celtics team. You now have to level up playing against a Knicks team that's fully healthy, playing with a lot of confidence, because this series could go 6 or 7, but if they want to come out there and lay eggs, it'll be a gentleman sweep and the Knicks will be on to the conference finals. Thanks for taking the call.
0: Oh, man, I love when the New York Knicks win, because that means we're going to get a lot of calls. Coming up next, we want to hear from you. Knicks fans, how are you feeling? 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

0: Christy Lisi. Cavaliers Pistons coming off grueling first-round seven-game NBA playoff series grinds, facing off in the opener of their second-round series tonight. Cleveland's won 12 straight postseason games versus Detroit, tied for the longest winning streak against a single opponent in NBA playoff history. And Lakers Thunder in Game 1. OKC won all four regular season matchups by an average of 29 points a game. To keep this opener close, L.A. must be physical, starting with DeAndre Ayton, says ESPN NBA analyst Kendrick Perkins.
1: They're going to need him to elevate his game even more on both ends of the floor. Being the monster on the glass, protecting the rim, being versatile, being able to switch out on guards and being able to slide his feet, talking, communicating, setting good screens, rolling to the basket, finishing at the basket.
0: A switch in net for the Wild in Game 2 of their second-round Stanley Cup playoff series tonight against the Avalanche, 8 Eastern on ESPN. Filip Gustavsson starts in place of Jesper Wallstad. Wallstad gave up 8 goals in the Game 1 loss to Colorado. It'll be Gustavsson's first start for the Wild since April 13th.

0: Hey, it's Evan Cohen. Coming up Wednesday, we'll react to the Lakers-Thunder Game 1. Plus, I'll tell you which team down 0-1 I have the most confidence in evening up their series. It's on Sportsmanlike, 6 a.m. Eastern, right here on ESPN Radio, ESPN 2, and ESPNU.
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0: And Mark, let me tell you this. I know you're a Knicks fan. Mm-hmm. I know you're feeling good. How are the rest of y'all feeling? 76ers fan, how concerned are you right now at the moment? 888-729-3776. We're taking your calls right now. And there's no better way than to start with one of our favorites, someone who's been with us from day one, Eric in New York. E. Dizzle, talk about your Knicks, my man.
1: Hey, Harry, how you doing, man?
0: I'm blessed. Never stressed.
1: That's good. Mark, how you doing, man?
2: I'm great, brother. Thank you.
1: So, no. Yeah, I'm feeling good about my about the Knicks. You know, they've been on an impressive run. What I like most about what they're doing right now is their defense and their physicality, because there's going to be a game where they don't shoot well. But if you have that defense of a mindset, you're going to keep yourself in a game even if you're struggling offensively. Another thing is their defense is leading to that flow on offense, that togetherness, man. I know that, you know, I'm just going to focus on game two because I know Philly's going to make adjustments. They're going to come back. They're going to have a chance to rest. So I'm not going to sit here and say, hey, this is going to be a cakewalk. It's going to be a battle. But I think in the end, our Knicks are going to be just fine, and we're going to proceed. I'm very proud of them. Go Knicks.
0: So, E. Dizzle, to your point, this is something I don't think people talk about enough, but, you know, last series versus the Hawks, especially in those last three games, and then game one last night versus the 76ers, just watch the guys and how they high-five one another, the energy when they make defensive plays. Look at their body language. Look how excited they get, Mark. And I think sometimes people take little things like that for granted, but those little things matter the most. Take it from a guy who played a professional sport for 10 years. My brother played in the NBA for 9. When you're able to high-five your teammate or let that guy know, hey, I appreciate you. Thank you for having my back. And everyone is moving in unison as one defensively, yes, it brings more energy on the offensive end.
2: No, 100%. Look, it's a perfectly valid point by you. I don't think, you know, non-professional athletes can validate that, but anybody who's ever played a team sport should be able to validate the idea that that energy grows and that momentum builds. You start to believe in each other more. You start to believe in, you know, the cause, so to speak, of going out there and winning a game. And the Knicks have had a lot of good feelings over the course of the last three games. But to the caller's point, and I said this earlier, the Knicks are going to have a bad shooting at some point. Like, they're not going to continue to shoot 60% like they have over the last three games. It is going to come back down at some point. How do they react? How do they fight through? How much do those good feelings go away when they have an 8-minute scoring drought and they haven't made a field goal in the last 4:56 or whatever it is on the clock? Those situations that usually materialize in the game of basketball. I mean, it's those moments that see where you, those high fives matter. Those guys still believe in each other. They're still pushing each other. No one's getting down on each other, even though the scoreboard and the stat sheet doesn't say that we're playing well. I think all that stuff is a big part of why teams and team chemistry matter so much, particularly in the postseason.
0: Let's go to Rob in Delaware and see where he wants to go about the Philadelphia 76ers and where things went wrong for them last night. Rob.
3: Hey. Listen, guys, love the show. I just want to tell you something. I'm not a Sixers fan. I'm not a Knicks fan, but I'm a basketball fan. And I was disgusted last night. Here's the reason why. Defense is about attitude and effort. If you lock your man down defensively, the score should be at the end of the game 0-0 because you don't make a shot. And then they foul you, you go to the line, and you make one free throw, you win the game 1-0. Coach used to tell us all the time, give it to him. Don't let your man score. You know what's funny? Maxey and Embiid are great when it is time to get the ball in their hands and they're looking for something. They're quick, but they're a step slow on defense. That's because there's a lack of effort. I don't care what the game plan is, effort and attitude. Take it personal. That man is embarrassing you in front of your wife and kids and your fans in the stands. Lock somebody up, put the hands behind their back, and put them in a police car.
0: Now, the last thing you want to do, you walk into the front door of your house and, you know, baby girl, your daughter,

0: or your son, daddy, that's all you got? Or you FaceTime him on that phone. You don't have more effort? But that's why I said a few moments ago, Mark, I'm interested to see the Philadelphia 76ers if they have the mental capacity to just all of a sudden change their mind to defense. Because if it's not a part of you the entire season, it's hard in the playoffs to just say, I'm going to crank it up.
1: No, 100%. I think there isn't a switch that is flipped, right, at this level. There can be to a certain extent when you talk about just elevating your individual play. But when you come to team defense, particularly in the sport of basketball here, there isn't a switch that flips. The Sixers have to play cohesively together on the defensive end and help each other out and find ways to stop this Knicks team. We haven't seen it yet. I'm not saying it won't happen, but you know, the Knicks have presented a bunch of challenges defensively for the Sixers that they need to figure out over the course of the next game or two. Otherwise, this thing gets really out of hand fast.
0: Now, me and Mark, we both live in Georgia, so we don't have to get on the midnight train to Georgia. But let's go to Deontay, who actually lives in Georgia, so he can talk about this series and what he's seen in game one so far.
2: Hey, how you guys doing today?
0: We're doing well, my brother. How about you?
2: Hey, I'm doing great. I can't complain. Blessed, can't complain. But hey,
0: that's right.
2: I'm not a Sixer fan, and I'm definitely not a Knicks fan. Definitely a Hawks fan. And based off what I saw, if the Sixers can't figure a way to steal a game, then this is probably going to end in about maybe a gentleman's sweep. Probably six at best, but probably a gentleman's sweep. I give the 76ers maybe one.
0: Deontay, just hold up for a second. Let me stop you, because right now you sound the way I sound last week. Because I was depressed. Because I was upset and embarrassed because of my Hawks and the way they lost. Are you still feeling the wrath of that?
2: I am. It's in my gut. I'm trying to shake it, but it's like getting over a virus a little bit. You know, it's still there. It's sitting there. It's lingering. You know what I mean?
0: Not Shannon Penn giving you the safe space music. It's okay. My Hawks, your Hawks, Deontay. We will be back, depending on who we get in this NBA draft. But, Mark, I do want to ask you, when you look at the Eastern Conference and the landscape of it now, I want you, don't just answer quickly. Take your time. Mm-hmm. What I mean, take your time, about 3 or 4 seconds. Do you feel like the New York Knicks are the favorites to win the Eastern Conference right now?
1: One, two, three, yes. I mean, look, I was kind of shocked myself to see the Celtics still be a favorite on DraftKings prior to the Game 7, even after the Knicks had already dispatched the Hawks. There was an overwhelming sense that when Tatum came back that the Celtics were going to be the team from the East and nobody was going to beat them. I wasn't one of those people who had that. It wasn't even necessarily for me about the Knicks. It was just that, you know, the playoffs are obviously different and we didn't really know what Jason Tatum was going to be able to handle in a playoff atmosphere where you play every other night. There are no nights off. You can't just play 18 minutes against the Kings and call it a night. Like, that's not the way the NBA postseason is, and clearly he wasn't healthy enough to survive it. But what the Knicks have done over the course of the last three games, as I said earlier, it showed you their apex. It showed you how good they can really be. And I said this before Game 1. I said it on Game Night on ESPN Radio. Before Game 1 of this Knicks-Sixers series even kicked off, there are only two teams that can win the NBA title this year, and it's the Thunder and the Knicks. That's it. There is not another team that is going to win the NBA title. It's the Thunder and the Knicks. And as you have pointed out, like, if the Knicks don't get to the NBA finals now with the way the path is open for them, shame on them. Shame on them.
0: I don't think it's ever going to happen.
1: No, right. Between the last 2 years, if it hasn't happened, it's not happening. Not in, at least in my lifetime. But this Knicks team is built and constructed to beat a team like Oklahoma City. They're the only two teams that have a chance to win this thing, and when you see the level that they can play to over the course of the last two games, even if they're not shooting 60%, they still present a formidable matchup for the Oklahoma City Thunder and a chance to win this thing and upset them.
0: Now, I do got to ask you this question, right, because I do have Oklahoma City in another category. Do you feel that way because the second-best player for Oklahoma City is not out there?
1: No, I think I feel more that way because of the way the Knicks have built themselves and the versatility they show with the lineups that they can put out there. I still think that big lineup they threw out there against the Hawks is a one-on-one matchup, big on big versus Oklahoma City. I think they can absolutely contend inside with them. I think that when you talk about Chet Holmgren and everything that they have, you know, inside and out, the Knicks match up very well with them from that standpoint. And the version that Mike Brown has found, the buttons that he's pushed that have worked really well for them, I think when if it ends up being that way, and I think it will, that it'll be the Knicks and OKC in the finals, that is a deep, long, tough series. It is not a fait accompli that the OKC are winning, Thunder are winning this thing.
0: Well, right now, currently at the moment, it is orange and blue skies. E-Dog, do you have a little song, a little something to play for me?
3: Go New York, go New York, go!
0: Go New York, go New York, go. 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

0: series has not started until the road team has won on the home team's court. Well, ladies and gentlemen, we already have a series. That's exactly what happened last night as the Minnesota Timberwolves took a two-point win to go up 1-0 in the series over the San Antonio Spurs. Julius Randle, 21 points, 10 rebounds. He led all scores. And also Anthony Edwards, 18 points off the bench, 8 for 13 from the field, 25 minutes played off of the bench. And Zeno, I will say this, man. A lot of people probably counted Minnesota out because of Anthony Edwards not being 100% or the lack of knowing that he was going to play in that game one. But I thought Ant-Man did a great job, number one, of not just relying on this athleticism. Now, that's the benefit. Now, you never want anyone to be hurt. You always want guys to be 100%. But I think him tapping into another level of his game, he played smooth. He played slow. He didn't play sped up. He played at a nice pace. You can tell that he's not 100%. He grimaced a few times after scoring the basketball or running back down the court. But then he also always is going to have that pizzazz. He's going to have that hunger, that anger, that fight, and that I would say confidence that he can get it done. After nailing a big three late in the game, he looks right at Keldon Johnson and says, "I'm back." What do you say about the Minnesota Timberwolves and the way they were able to go into San Antonio and steal game one?
1: I would call it surprising, not shocking. I mean, look, Minnesota is still a well-coached, defensive-oriented team. And that's what you need to take care of San Antonio, right? And this is a far cry and for our fans in Portland. No disrespect to the Trailblazers, but come on. This is not the Trailblazers. And again, if you just look at, like, numbers, you know, Barry sometimes looks through things through a betting lens. Like, they were at 12. The Spurs were 12.5-point favorite on DraftKings in the last game against the Thunder. I mean, against the Trailblazers, rather. They were the same 12.5-point favorite against the Minnesota Timberwolves, even without Anthony Edwards. Like, do we equate those two things as the same team? They're nowhere near the same team.
0: No.
1: The Timberwolves are still a better team than Portland. And so it's just, I think there was an overreaction and an overadjustment to what we thought was going to happen in this series. And Chris Finch and company just went out there and said, look, we're gonna slow you guys down and we're gonna beat you defensively. And as much as Anthony Edwards is a great offensive player, the Timberwolves are predicated on defense, and they did that really well. That's what won on that game last night. I mean, I know we're putting so much focus on Edwards coming back, and hell of an effort, right? You can't fault the guy for playing for what he did as much as he did. And even if it was only 25 minutes, it was enough offensively to provide Minnesota what they needed. But still, this is a Timberwolves defense that can match the Spurs offense for 40 minutes.
0: No, I agree with you. I think the unsung hero for me last night for Minnesota was Mike Conley Jr., who's been in the NBA for a very, very long time, hitting 4 3-pointers, a big one in the fourth quarter to take the lead to 9 points and really force the San Antonio Spurs to dig in. I also thought Jaden McDaniels did a great job. He scored 16 points. But Jaden McDaniels defensively, trying to make life a living hell for whoever's bringing the ball up the court. Stephon Castle, there were a few times he was fumbling the basketball, dribbling because of the long length at 6'10", Jaden McDaniels being able to reach those arms in there and touch the ball and make it be a loose ball. Now, it didn't equate to a turnover, but it's that ball pressure that he can pose to the opposing team every time they're bringing the ball off the court. I thought Minnesota did a great job of keeping a body on Victor Wembanyama at all times. Every time I was looking around, it was like he was a damn pinball machine, bouncing this way, bouncing that way. And so much so, he didn't have the physicality of that mindset of it to score inside the paint last night. That's why he went 0-for-8 from the three-point line. I thought he settled a bit from the three-point line, when he probably could have went to the mid-range game a little bit more. But I give all that credit to Minnesota and their defense and how physical they were last night with Victor Wembanyama.
1: Well, really where you got to give them credit, HD, is their perimeter defense more than anything else. They held the Spurs to 28% shooting from three. This is a Minnesota Timberwolves team that just faced the highest scoring offense in the league in the Denver Nuggets, or one of the highest scoring offenses in the league in the Denver Nuggets, and held them to 30% from three-point range. And if they can do that all series long against San Antonio, it's going to be a real tough life for them. I mean, this is a San Antonio team, not as much as the Celtics is predicated on three-point shooting, but certainly they are a dynamically different team when the threes are falling, particularly from Wemby, right? He was 0-for-8 last night from beyond the arc. I mean, if you can do that and take that part of his game away, it's not that he's, like, human, so to speak, but he's a little less superhuman.
0: But I don't think we're going to have another game where De'Aaron Fox and also Victor Wembanyama combine 0 for 12 from the three-point line, and those right. two players combined together field goal percentage-wise. Those guys were 10 for 41. I don't think we're going to see another game like that. I want y'all to listen to Victor Wembanyama about the offense and how they can be better moving forward.
2: Start by making some shots. Feel like, no, I have to use my energy. You know, obviously, used a lot of it on one side of the court. And on the other side, I used too much. Offensively, I used too much energy in things that didn't really help our team. So that's on me. But first thing, I started by making some shots.
0: This is what I love about Victor Wembanyama. He's not going to sit down and coast after a win, after a loss. He's going to dissect everything that has transpired. He was phenomenal defensively. 12 blocks, which is a record in the playoffs. Did a great job. And I thought for San Antonio, allowing their defense and playing off of Wimby's defensive prowess to get buckets in transition, that's going to be the best way. Because I don't think they can just go half court this entire series and think that they're going to go toe-to-toe with Minnesota, who have guys who has height. They have height. They have length. They're athletic. They can do a lot of different things. They can play a lot of different guys as well. I thought Naz Reid came off the bench, and he added 12 points as well. Anthony Edwards, he's starting to get his legs back. I just feel like moving forward, Victor Wembanyama is going to be better offensively. Coming up, Freddie and Harry's selection committee. Best players remaining in the NBA playoffs. Let's see.
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1: Not much time to reset for the Cavaliers and Pistons. Each finished off their respective first-round NBA playoff series in Game 7s on Sunday. And tonight, they kick off their second-round series in Detroit. The Bigs will decide who moves on, according to Anscape writer and NBA analyst David Dennis Jr.
2: It is Jaren Allen and Mobley against basically Durant. I mean, Beef Stew is in there, but it's really about Durant and how he can dominate those bigs down low. If there's one thing that you are concerned about with Cleveland, they've lost because some of the bigs have been soft, like straight up. And I think Jalen Durant needs to assert himself.
1: David Dennis Jr. on ESPN Radio. Durant averaged just 10.6 points and 9.4 rebounds in the first round. Thunder home the Lakers in Game 1 tonight. OKC won all four regular season meetings, outscored L.A. by an average of 29 points, and with a win tonight would be the fifth defending champ the last 30 years to start a postseason 5-0. On the ice, a switch in net for the Wild for Game 2 of their second-round Stanley Cup playoff series. Philip Gustafson will start against the Avalanche, 8 Eastern ESPN. Jesper Wallstedt gave up 8 goals in the Game 1 lost to Colorado.
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5: This lady, the main character, she had a cat. 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
4: This is Freddie and Harry.

0: live on Freddie and Harry. I'm Harry Douglas, at HDouglas83. He's Mark Zeno, at Mark Zeno. You can follow us on the socials. The Selection Committee. This is one of my favorite segments every single week that we do on Tuesdays. And today's topic, best players remaining in the NBA playoffs. And ladies and gentlemen, I hope and I wish that you guys could see us behind the scenes and us going back and forth on who we still believe is the best players in the NBA throughout this playoffs. But I'm going to bring Shannon Penn in this, so I'm going to let him steer this segment. Shannon, you ready to get it jumping off?
1: Who's in?
2: Are they in?
1: And who's out?
3: Where are they?
4: Out, out.
1: It's time to find out from the Freddie and Harry Selection Committee.
5: And of course, the Freddie and Harry Selection Committee is brought to you by SoFi. Get your money right. And so today, I figured since we're going with an NBA-centric Selection Committee today, I had a tag team. I had to go five wide today. We're going five wide. So we're actually bringing in Andre Snellings, our ESPN senior writer, who usually joins us for Dre Day at 4:30. We're bringing in Dre to help us out with the Selection Committee today. Dre, what's good, my man?
6: With the Dillons. It's my time of year, folks.
5: You know, and I feel a little like Freddie Coleman right now. I'm up here driving the Selection Committee. It's a lot of responsibility, but I'm gonna handle it my best. All right. So yeah, as you mentioned, Harry, Selection Committee today. Best players remaining in the playoffs. Some may or may not include players who are not healthy enough to play in the playoffs, Eric. But we'll digress. So the top six players right now in the NBA playoffs. So starting to kick it off right now, Harry, who do you have as number one on your list?
6: Oh, number one.
0: It shouldn't be any question about who's the number one player. It's the guy that's probably going to win his second MVP in back-to-back years. Shai Gilgeous-Alexander, averaging 33.8 points per game, averaged 30 points per game in the regular season. But we're not talking about the regular season. We're talking about the postseason. The best player in the NBA. I had a conversation not too long ago with Chris Canty about maybe that's Nikola Jokic. Well, guess what? Nikola Jokic is not playing anymore. He lost in the playoffs already. Guess who's still playing? SGA. Guess who's the favorite to win the NBA Finals? SGA in the Oklahoma City Thunder. That's why Shai is my number one guy. Shai Butter is what they call him, baby.
5: All right, Andre Snellings, who you got as your number one player remaining in the playoffs?
6: So everything you just said, Harry, was about the team. The player, the best player in the world, is that alien out of San Antonio, Victor Wembanyama. He was the biggest impact player in the NBA this regular season. We saw him go full on video game last night. He didn't even have a good day offensively, and he was still the biggest impact player on the court with 12 block shots. He's going to bounce back on offense. In his last three games before yesterday against Minnesota, he averaged more than 30 points a game. And we're going to see that two-way excellence moving forward. So Victor Wembanyama is my number one.
0: Ooh. Well, can I say this? Because I love that you use the word bounce. Minnesota was bouncing his ass around while he was on offense last night. Had him around there like a pinball machine. Let's not forget that, Andre, okay?
6: I'm just saying, it's two ends of the basketball court, and they had to bounce him around on offense because on defense, them shots was bouncing back in their face.
0: True story.
5: All right, Zeno, who you got? Who's your best player remaining in the playoffs? Who's your top pick?
7: That's why Dre's my guy. What up, Dre?
6: What up, dog?
7: And he knows we've done a lot of shows together. It's not even close. It's Wemby. He is the MVP, should be the MVP. It's not his fault that voters are dummies and that they're too provincial. I'm like, oh, we got to give it to SGA because he's their only best team in first place and he won the title last year. Like, wake up. This is the best player in basketball right now, Victor Wembanyama, on both ends of the floor. Defense should matter. Like, giving it to SGA is like giving the MVP to a DH back in the day. Right? Like, you need to play both sides here. Wemby does that better than anybody. Wemby is the best player left in the postseason.
5: So we're just going to be out here disrespecting SGA like he's literally, like he doesn't play defense. Nah, right? I got to go SGA. As Harry mentioned, like, Wemby's great, and that's all well and good. But SGA, reigning MVP, probably going to be the MVP again this season. Finals MVP, elevates his team. Yes, he plays on a great team, but you can't knock him for it. So I got SGA as my number one. So we got two for SGA. Two for Wemby, so that leaves Eric Hammond, E-Dog, who you have as the best player remaining in the playoffs.
8: Man, I wasn't expecting this on the first one here.
6: You're wearing your Miss Christine hat right now.
8: I know. How about that? This is how it feels.
0: Shout out to Miss Christine Lisi.
8: Harry, you have any buttering up you want to do? Or?
7: No, just be smart, Eric.
0: No, I know you're going to be smart with this one, especially right with the guy who's won a title.
8: Here's the thing. The way Harry said right now, like, look, if I had to pick who would win MVP of this season, I would pick Victor Wembanyama. However, when you really look at what this is saying, the best players remaining in the playoffs, and to beat the men, or to be the man, you got to beat the me.
0: You have to beat the man.
8: So, soft. I haven't seen Wemby do it at the highest level.
7: You just said he was going to be the MVP. You just said he was going to be the MVP, and then you picked the other
6: guy. Team accomplishment.
8: Of the regular season.
0: Of the regular season. Yeah. We're talking about the best player in the postseason right now.
7: So you're
0: now.
7: Talking 6 games was the difference?
0: Well,
7: like, that's it? Like, that's what changed?
0: I seen one last night, and I seen a pinball machine. Uh-oh. I seen a guy go 0-for-8 from 3-point line.
5: Whoa.
0: That's what I seen with these 2 eyes. I don't need 4 to see that. I seen it with 2.
5: All right, so right now, based on Eric's last vote, SGA, number 1, best player remaining in the playoffs.
1: Number 2.
5: All right, number 2, Zeno, I'm going to have you kick it off. Who you got?
7: Well, it is SGA. I mean, you know, he's the second best player. He's just not as good as Wemby. I don't need to say. HD said it all. Eric wussed out. You followed with HD, and he's the second best player here.
0: Well, you got to choose somebody that's not on the board already.
5: Yeah, so left now.
7: Oh, okay. So then, okay, then I misunderstood the rules. Then give me Brunson. Brunson's the second best player left.
0: After you just petitioned for Wemby?
7: Oh, okay. I'm misunderstanding the rules. Okay. My bad. New
8: it's
7: guy
8: first
7: here.
8: Time, guys.
7: Take
8: it's
7: a lap.
8: Time.
7: Give me Wemby then as a second best player. Got it now. Okay.
0: They got songs about your first time.
7: Yeah, well, that's true.
0: I know you might be a little nervous.
8: It feels like my first time. I'm not going to lie.
7: Then it is Wemby, yes.
5: All right, do it. I will go around. Consensus, everybody, Wemby number 2?
7: Yeah.
0: Wemby's number 2.
5: All right, Wemby number 2.
0: Wemby's number 2.
5: We'll call it there.
1: Number
5: 3. Dre, you kick it off. Who's number 3 on your list?
6: I'm going with the old head in the house. LeBron James might be the best player of all time, and he showed in that first round that he still got a lot left in the tank. So I'm going to go with the player that maestroed his team to an upset victory, and they're showing that he can still get it done at both ends of the court.
0: Was it an upset without Kevin Durant playing?
6: It was. I mean, it literally was. On DraftKings, the Houston Rockets were still the favorite in pretty much every game and in the series, whether Durant was playing or not.
7: Listen, he beat an offense that's like a fourth grader trying to ride a bike. It just falls flat every time. Like, this is not a very good Rockets team that he just went out there
6: y'all
7: and beat.
6: Y'all keep going teams. He didn't beat the Rockets.
7: Yes, the
6: Lakers beat the Rockets. He played very well to help the Lakers beat the Rockets.
0: I don't care
6: how good the Rockets are. I'm saying LeBron James is playing at a very high level right now.
5: All right, Harry, who do you have as the number 3 best players remaining in the playoffs, Harry?
0: Well, I had pizza last night, but it was not the kind that I actually wanted. There's a particular pizza up there in Detroit, Little Caesars, pizza. I'm going with Cade Cunningham, a guy that's averaging 32.4 points per game, a guy that was in, even though we're not talking about the regular season, he was in, you know, MVP conversation before he went out with that collapsed lung. But what he was able to do to come back and win that series, being down 3-1 to the Orlando Magic, I'm going with Cade Cunningham at number 3.
5: All right, Zeno, what about you? Who you got number 3?
7: How dare you speak of pizza and not mention the only pizza that exists at the top of the list from New York with Jalen Brunson as the next best player left in this postseason? It's not even – you're really going to put – you're just trying to be difficult putting Cade over Jalen Brunson. Stop it right now. Stop it. I don't live that far from you. I'm going to come over there and teach you a lesson. You're not doing that.
6: So you started to say it's not even close. I agree. It's not even close, but it's not in the direction you think. I don't got Brunson in the top 6, dog.
0: Oh, Lord.
5: Let's keep it moving. Eric, who you got at number 3 on your list of best players remaining? How dare you, Dre?
8: Yeah, so Harry mentioned the points per game from Cade. He's number 2 behind SGA. And when the back was against the wall, down 3-1 against the Orlando Magic, he scored over 30 points, including game 5 where he scored 45. So for me, Cade Cunningham also was in the MVP conversation until that collapsed long. So I'm with Harry on this one. I think Cade Cunningham is the third best player in the NBA playoffs. Remaining.
5: Well, Dre, you're going to have to be the tiebreaker here for me, dog, because I'm going Jalen Brunson.
7: So we got
5: 2 for Brunson, and we got 2 for Cade. As you mentioned, to beat a man, you got to beat the man. What did Cade Cunningham, what happened to him last year in the playoffs when Big Body Brunson in game 6 hit the game winner?
8: It's these playoffs.
0: Don't tell me about last year's playoffs. When I seen Cade Cunningham beat the dog, you know what? out of Jalen Brunson and the Knicks than damn near every game they played this season?
6: And plus, again, y'all coming with these team things. The reason that that was a close series is because Cade Cunningham was a problem that the Knicks couldn't handle. So on my list, I had Cunningham right behind LeBron. Jalen Brunson ain't even on here.
5: We'll get to the
6: tiebreaker, it's going to Detroit.
5: So, yeah, that's what I was going to say. So if we deduce this based on what you were saying, Cade Cunningham, number three.
1: Number four.
5: All right, number four.
0: Start with yourself, Shannon.
5: Yeah, that's what I'm starting with myself here. And since, you know, you guys went with Cade, I'm sticking with my guy. I'm going Jalen Brunson here.
7: Mm-hmm.
5: I mean, Mr. Clutch, yes, SGA won it this year, but Brunson, there's not a player in the league I trust more with the ball in the hands, albeit what happened in the two games against the Atlanta Hawks. Needless to say, no player in the league I trust more with the ball in the hands to give me a shot to win the game. I'm going Jalen Brunson number four for me.
7: Lisa and Colt Jam said, I second that emotion.
5: There
7: baby.
5: You go, Zeno.
0: Well, here's the thing. Don't forget, late in one of those games, Rick Brunson, the father of Jalen Brunson, gave him that finger and told him to pass the damn ball.
7: Mm-hmm.
0: Pass the ball. Man. All right? Let's not forget that image that is still in my mind. That's the only image I can remember right now from that series. But it's in my mind. All right, so my number four, I'm going to go with LeBron James. LeBron James being able to do what he's doing at 41 years old is unbelievable. The class of 2003, shout out to LBJ. LeBron's number four on my list.
5: All right, Dre, what about you?
6: Yeah, I'm going to stick with LeBron. The difference is, we've been talking a lot about team things. The Knicks are a better team right now than the Lakers. But if you swap them out and put Jalen Brunson on that Lakers team, they'd be watching from home right now. Like, he's a very good player. He's an excellent player at what he does. But he's not able to do as many things on the court as LeBron is, and he's not able to carry a team to the same level as a player like LeBron is. So, yeah, it's LBJ for me.
5: All right, so we got a tie here. We got Harry and
0: Dre.
5: Harry and Dre going with LeBron. Zeno and myself, we're going with Jalen Brunson here as number four. So, Eric, break the tie, man.
8: You just keep setting me up here. For the record, I was not going to go with either one of these selections from my number four. But I guess I have to, under these circumstances. LeBron or Jalen Brunson? This is a Sophie's choice for your boy here. Oh, man. I got to go Brunson.
0: What?
7: Finally, dear Lord.
0: Over LeBron?
7: Yes.
8: For these playoffs, yes.
7: Somebody is awake.
6: The peer pressure.
7: Somebody's awake and paying attention.
6: You crumbling today, dog.
8: Come on. That Rockets team? They were embarrassing.
6: Is Jalen Brunson, based on these playoffs, the best player on the Knicks? They didn't start beating the Hawks until Cat stepped up.
0: That's been Cat and OG
6: Anunoby.
0: Say Jalen Brunson is the third best player on the Knicks right now from a playoff perspective.
6: Yeah, I
8: think he's the best player on the Knicks, but it's opening things up for his teammates, which is what great players do.
7: What did Jalen Brunson do to the two of you? What did Jalen Brunson do to the two of you that you
6: not
7: you
6: be are? As good as LeBron James?
0: Just I can't fathom a list with best players remaining in the playoffs and LeBron and Ant-Man and all these players on this list still. And Jalen Brunson is above them. I don't know how I'm going to do it. I don't know how I'm going to stomach this nonsense the rest of the day.
5: Oh, yeah, especially when we tweet it out. So, getting you caught up, it's the Freddie and Harry Selection Committee, best players remaining in the NBA playoffs. Number one, we had SGA. Number two, we had Wemby. Number three, Cade Cunningham. Jalen Brunson, Captain Clutch, Big Body Brunson at number four, mm-hmm. which leads us to
1: number five.
5: All right, Eric, you kick it off. Number five.
8: All right, number five. The funny part about this is yesterday we had David Shepard of SiriusXM NBA Radio, and he said that the 76ers had the two best players in this series. And so my number four was going to be Joel Embiid. But look, when he's healthy, he's one of the best players on the floor, man. And look what he did in the Celtics series. He came back. Everyone was saying, oh, why did he come back? They're down 3-1. There's no way they're going to win this series. And they did. They came back and won. And him staying on the floor, to the point where, look, he may be flopping Jaylen Brown, but it worked. They beat you.
5: Who? Joel Embiid on one leg. You got Joel Embiid, huh? Well, that's a bold choice. All right, Harry, who you got here? Number five, best players remaining in the playoffs.
0: Number five for me, I am going with LeBron James. Like, at some point, LeBron James has to be on this list, y'all.
7: No, he doesn't. That's the point.
5: No, he doesn't.
8: Why?
7: No, he doesn't.
8: Why does he have to be on this list?
0: Because he's not in the playoffs, the Lakers aren't even playing right now.
7: If the Lakers didn't play the Rockets, they're not even playing right now.
6: If you swap LeBron out for, like, either, especially the fourth player on this list, the Lakers wouldn't be playing right now, even against the Rockets.
7: If you swap LeBron for Cade Cunningham in that series against the Magic, you think that's less than a seven-game series?
6: Well, wait a minute. Cade Cunningham against the Magic? I think I'm not mad at Cade Cunningham. Like I said, I had him on the list right with LeBron. But I'm saying if you swapped him with Jalen Brunson, for one, the Knicks are easily into the second round, probably in fewer than six games with LeBron on the team. And the Lakers are at home because Brunson just physically would not be able to handle Amen Thompson on defense, you know, as the main defender on him. Like, the things that Brunson does, he uses his body to get off angle, you know, get shots off at angles. He wouldn't have been able to do that against the Rockets, and he can't do enough other things to have as high of an impact.
5: Mm. I guess you're going LeBron. Is that safe to say? You're going LeBron here with your number five?
6: I'm going
5: to
6: go with LeBron here, though I will say, E-Dog, Embiid I also had next up on the list, though.
5: So. All right, Zeno, who you got here?
0: I'm with Dre, though. I ain't even had Brunson on my list.
5: Yeah, oh, really?
7: Listen,
5: you know who else ain't on the list? Jalen Johnson. You know who else ain't on the list? Jonathan Kuminga.
7: Yeah.
5: You know who else ain't on the list? Gabe Vincent.
7: Yep.
5: You know who else ain't on the list?
6: I agree with you. Jalen Brunson is better than all those players you just named. He just ain't one of the top six players left in the playoffs.
5: All right, Zeno.
7: And oh, by the way, if I'm taking a guy on one leg, it's Anthony Edwards. That's it. If I'm taking a guy on one leg, it's AE.
5: So is Ant-Man your choice number five, Zeno?
7: Yes, Ant-Man is my choice.
5: Even on the one leg, why?
7: I mean, is there a grittier, tougher guy than Anthony Edwards when it comes to it? I mean, HD, you talked about it earlier, right? Even on one leg, he's still putting that swag right in your face when he makes a tough shot. Come on.
0: The man hit a three-pointer last night and looked at Keldon Johnson and said, "I'm back." Now, I don't know what followed that up out of his mouth. But if I know Ant-Man like I know him, because he's a down South Georgia boy just like me,
7: yep,
0: there were probably a lot more words being said to Mr. Johnson as he went to the other end of the
7: and
0: court.
7: It wasn't I'm bless your heart. That's it. But we know what that means.
0: No.
5: Right. Oh, boy. So this is this is coming down to me. So just to recap so far where we are with number five, right? You had Dre and Harry with LeBron. Eric, for some reason, went with Joel Embiid. Mark Zeno went with Anthony Edwards. So you know what I got to do? I love LeBron, one of the best ever, but I go with that DSGB. I'm going with Anthony Edwards here for my number five.
0: Oh.
5: So I'm going with Anthony Edwards on the one leg. The will that he has, the confidence that he instills in his team. They called him Wolverine, able to come back from injury. So I got Anthony Edwards, which means we once again have a tie. So
8: Freddie never does this to me, Shannon. I can't believe I'm the tiebreaker.
5: So we got. Stop me if you've heard this before. So Harry and Dre got LeBron. Zeno and I have Anthony Edwards. All right, Eric, what's the tiebreaker?
8: Goodness gracious. It's an Anthony Edwards on one leg, true. But
7: we're a 41-year-old man.
8: And a 41-year-old LeBron James.
0: Second best player of all time.
8: Look, Anthony Edwards was really good last night, and he's been to the last two conference finals.
0: Why is Shannon laughing so hard?
8: I got to go Ant-Man, man. I got to go Ant-Man. Yes. Down South Georgia boy. Let's go.
5: Wow.
6: The only reason that bothers me is I was looking forward to making my Ant-Man argument for number five or six. I would have had him higher on the list if he was healthy. But again, it's an easy choice to me. If it was Ant-Man in LeBron's place, they definitely watch it from home because Ant-Man couldn't play. Like, you have to be able to play in order to be ahead of somebody on the list. So it is what it is, though.
1: Number six.
5: All right, number six, Zeno, I'll have you started off. Who you got number six, best players remaining in the NBA playoffs?
7: I mean,
0: let me guess, Cat.
7: No. I was going Donovan.
0: We know you love Cat.
7: I was going Spider Mitchell. I mean, look, I know it was not an impressive first round for the Cleveland Cavaliers, but at some point in time, he's going to take over and start to elevate and carry that team. And we've seen him do it before. They certainly can't win without him on the floor. So give me Spider Mitchell.
0: Ooh. All right. I'm trying to figure out what in the hell did LeBron James do to Mark Zeno to have Mark feel this way about LeBron James? What did LeBron do to you, Mark? What did he do
7: LeBron.
0: To you?
7: You just asked me for the six best players. I just don't think he's at that level anymore. It's not 2016. It's 2026. It's a 41-year-old man out there.
0: Okay, so Shannon, I'm going with LeBron. I just can't fathom this list. We'd already put Jalen Brunson at number four. I cannot fathom a list when we're talking about the best players remaining in the NBA playoffs, and LeBron James is not on this list. So number six for me. Uno, dos, tres, cuatro, cinco, seis. Number six for me is going to be LBJ, LeBron James.
5: Dre?
6: I mean, I'm locked in. I'm picking LeBron. I was about to look up the stats because y'all keep pulling out that he's 41 or acting like, you know, we didn't just see him.
0: They act like LeBron's a screw-up right now.
6: Right. Like, and, you know, they play.
7: The numbers are a product of the fact that there's nobody else there.
6: Well, but they won. Like, you know, you can have
7: empty. You said before that was a team thing. You can't do that. Now you change it.
6: No. You're saying empty stats. Empty stats happen on losing teams. You can't average 27-7-7 and your team win and it be, well, it's a product of nobody else being there. Well, if it was nobody else is there, then they were supposed to lose, right? But he put up the stats and he had the impact. And Kevin Durant being there or not didn't have anything to do with LeBron dropping, again, whatever, 27-7-7 last week. We're not talking about in 2013, in 2026. And you know, you brought up Donovan Mitchell. Mitchell did not have a good first round.
7: No, he didn't.
6: And so, again, if we're comparing right now, because we don't want 41-year-old LeBron James, we're not talking about the past. Right now in these playoffs, LeBron James has stomped on what Donovan Mitchell's doing. I mean, it is what it is.
5: Jeez, who
0: Kirk
5: you,
0: Franklin.
5: Dre?
0: Stump.
5: Jeez, you need a
0: stump.
5: Dre sound like he need a hug, a bag of Skittles or something.
6: I'm just saying, man. You know, I'm like Cat Williams. I'm allergic to stuff don't make sense.
5: All right, with that being said, my number six for best players remaining in NBA playoffs, I'm going with Tyrese Maxey. Tyrese Maxey, he's the engine that makes this thing go in Philly. Granted, he wasn't as aggressive as he usually is.
0: I cannot stand champion.
5: Let
0: me tell y'all why. He is trolling right now because Tyrese Maxey was not good in the first round versus Philly, and Jalen Brunson ate him for lunch. I know exactly what you're doing, Shannon Penn. You're not slick.
5: I'm giving the man his props, you know? And I've seen it happen 2 years ago when we played him in the playoffs, and he had to come back in half-court shots to tie the game up. He's scary. You saw what he did in the series against Boston. Like I said, he didn't have a great game one, but he's the engine that makes that thing go in Philly, so I got Tyrese Maxey. All right, Eric, right now you got Harry and Dre going with LeBron. Zeno went with Donovan Mitchell. I went with Tyrese Maxey. Who's your final pick here? Best players remaining in the NBA playoffs.
8: Yeah, man, I'm going to go to that Thunder Lakers series, and there's a player in this series to me that just really doesn't get the run he deserves, and that's Hillbilly Kobe. Come on. Hillbilly Kobe, Austin Reeves. Like, he came back, all right? And look, they lost that game, sure, but they won the next one.
0: Came back looking stank.
8: He didn't have eight turnovers in multiple games in that series. That was LeBron.
0: LeBron's the winner. LeBron's
8: gotta represent
0: number
8: for
0: six.
8: My people.
0: So, ladies and gentlemen, Freddie and Harry Selection Committee, best players remaining in the playoffs. Number one, Shai Gilgeous-Alexander. Number two, Victor Wembanyama. Number three, Cade Cunningham. Number four, Jalen Brunson. Number five, Anthony Edwards. Number six, LeBron James. We want to hear from you. 888-729-3776. Who do you have as the top player remaining in the NBA playoffs? Give us a call. Coming up next, how much trouble are the 76ers in? Do they need, or what do they need to change in game two? After I give you this word from RK. As a dad, I want to enjoy the moment without slowing down the next day. That's why I've been checking out RK Zero Proof, a pioneer in the alcohol-free spirits category.

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0: Center.
1: I'm Christine Lisi. The road has not been too kind to the Cavaliers over the last few NBA postseasons. They lost all three in the first round at Toronto and are just 4-11 in road playoff games since Donovan Mitchell joined the team in the 2022-2023 season. Cavs hoping for a little better result when they visit the Pistons tonight in Game 1, Round 2. In tonight's other series opener, the well-rested, heavily favored Thunder, home to the Lakers. OKC won all four regular season matchups easily, outscored LA by 29.3 points per game. Secondary scoring looms large in the series, notes ESPN NBA insider Brian Windhorst.
2: That's where Austin Reeves and A.J. Mitchell come in. Now, Austin Reeves is a guy who's done this before, and so they need him to be an offensive hub. His opposite number, A.J. Mitchell, he was 16-1 when he started in the regular season. He started in the whole first-round series against Phoenix. They won all four of them. Yeah. So that 20-1 record says a lot right there.
1: Two nights after Jesper Wallstedt gave up 8 goals in a Game 1 loss, the Wild starting goaltender Philip Gustafson in Game 2 of their second-round Stanley Cup playoff series against the Avalanche tonight, 8 Eastern, ESPN.
3: Hey, it's Evan Cohen. Coming up Wednesday, we'll react to the Lakers-Thunder Game 1. Plus, I'll tell you which team down 0-1 I have the most confidence in evening up their series. It's on Sportsmanlike, 6 a.m. Eastern, right here on ESPN Radio, ESPN 2, and ESPNU.
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Freddie and Harry on ESPN Radio Zone, presented by Progressive Insurance. And every Tuesday, we have a FOFH, friend of Freddie and Harry, stops by, the one and only Andre Snellen. And we bring

0: I bob my head as you see Mark Zanoe and Andre Stellers doing right now. If you're watching on ESPN Plus, Dre, the NBA playoffs second round has started last night. Game one between the Knicks and the Philadelphia 76ers. What stood out to you the most in that matchup?
1: I mean, it was a blowout for one. So anytime the Knicks are able to come out and put their stamp on a series like that from the start, that's a good sign for them, right? And it was coming on the heels of whatever that was they did against the Hawks in game six. So if I'm a Knicks fan, I'm feeling pretty good right now. But the thing to keep in mind, and off the air, Shannon asked me, you know, what I was surprised about last night. I was not necessarily surprised that the Knicks blew them out in that game, even though I think the 76ers have a good chance in the series, because usually if a team goes through a tough seven-game series and after game seven is only a couple days before game one, they almost always get blown out. So I'm not sure how much we can take away from the game itself, because I don't think that we're going to see the same 76ers team moving forward that we saw yesterday. And I guess the other thing I would point out, and it was something that they said on the telecast, is the 76ers in the last round, they kind of showed that they don't care whether they lose by one or 40, right? Because in game one against the Celtics, they got beat by 32. In game two, they won by double figures. In game, what was it, four, they lost by 32. In game five, they won by double figures. So things change really, really quickly in these playoffs.
2: Well, I know you weren't impressed with Jalen Brunson because he's not one of the top six players in the playoffs, so that much we don't have to ask about him. But, you know, Harry and I were dissecting earlier, like, Philly's biggest problem with the Knicks right now is that I know they're offensive-minded, and with the players they have on the floor, and Maxey and Edgecombe and Embiid, they should be, but they have to do something defensively better against the Knicks. I think we've seen the height of what the Knicks can be over the course of the past couple of games, but I think this is about a coaching philosophy for Nick Nurse. They've got to be defensive first if they want to get back in this thing.
1: Yeah, but the thing is, they showed in the last round they can do that, right? Like, the Celtics missed a lot of threes, but the fact that for three straight games the Celtics missed a lot of threes tells me something about the defense that the 76ers were playing. And, you know, it's easy to say, well, you live by the three, you die by the three. Well, the Celtics was living by the three for this season and for most of the last few seasons that included their championship window. They do that. They play that way really, really well. And so for the 76ers to be able to take away what they like to do well bodes well, I think, for what they might be able to do against the Knicks. Now, the Knicks, their new offensive wrinkle of late is kind of running more of the offense through Cat. You know, Mike Brown kind of implementing some of the Draymond Green plays that they used to run with the Warriors and having Cat do it. And all of a sudden, Cat's dropping triple doubles. And I think I heard he had 26 assists, maybe over a three-game span. So that's a wrinkle that the Celtics didn't have. They didn't have any front court type presence in that series. But that said, I feel like the 76ers were able to figure out how to defend the Celtics. And I would think they should at least be able to be more respectable against the Knicks moving forward.
0: Yeah, I want to go to the Western Conference. We seen the Minnesota Timberwolves last night go steal a game in San Antonio and win game one to go up on that series 1-0. When you look at Anthony Edwards coming off the bench, we know Ant-Man wasn't 100%, but I thought he did a great job, number one, controlling the tempo, not forcing the issue. And then when he needed to shoot the basketball down in crunch time, he did it. When he needed to pass, he did it. What are your thoughts on Anthony Edwards not just relying on his athleticism, but understanding that he's not full throttle and he has to be controlled within everything that he does?
1: Yeah, Ant Edwards being able to come back and play last night was probably the biggest shock of the day to me. And for him to play at the level, as you pointed out, he played at a really good level. And more than that, I would say that Chris Finch, the coach of the Timberwolves, coached a masterpiece in that game. And so I would say this. First of all, y'all know on this show, I've been high on the Timberwolves for years, and I've been arguing for them for years. And in the last round, I picked them to beat the Nuggets, and I was one of the few that did. And so I'm very high on the Timberwolves. But when it came time to make the picks for this round, I didn't even know Anthony Edwards was going to play. As far as I knew, he wasn't going to play the whole series. It wasn't until after the pick went in that Shams said, well, he could come back for game three or four. And then a day later, he's actually playing. So that absolutely shocked me. I love how the Timberwolves are playing and how, you know, Chris Finch is deploying them. They're really leaning on their size and their physicality and their defense. They're playing a lot, honestly, like the Detroit Pistons are in the East. And they have that physicality to lean on. In the perimeter, that's where I thought they would miss Anthony Edwards. They were able to really get a lot out of Terrence Shannon Jr. and even Mike Conley. And so with half a game of Ant and no Ayo Dosunmu at all, they still got enough perimeter to be able to win that game. I expect the Spurs to bounce back. You know, Harry, we've been having fun with that whole bounce theme and Wembanyama getting bounced around by that physical defense. But I do expect their offense to be a lot better moving forward. Wemby and Fox to not go 0 for 12 from 3. And Fox in particular, he was scoreless in the first half yesterday. He needs to be who's creating the offense and creating the pressure on that Timberwolves defense. And I think we'll see more of that moving forward. So I expect an excellent series. But Ant-Man being able to come back and play on one leg and play to that level, that was really impressive.
2: Andre Snell is ESPN senior writer joining us here on Harry and Freddie, ESPN Radio, the ESPN app, Sirius XM, Channel 80. You mentioned Detroit. This Detroit-Cleveland series is really intriguing to me. The Detroit offense is wholly untrustworthy at this point, other than Cade Cunningham. I don't know if they can even get to 100 in any given game. It's been that bad. And Cleveland is a team that seems to have the highest ceiling but continually plays to their floor. So how do you see this series going?
1: Yeah, but you did a good job of laying it out there. The only place I would kind of disagree with you a little bit is Tobias Harris showed in that first round that the Pistons can trust him to produce as well. And so I think it's kind of the Cavs should win. You know, like they have more talent across the board. They've got the personnel, the big men, to be able to play physical. We saw Jared Allen just take over in game 7 against the Raptors. He could play like that every game. Evan Mobley was the defensive player of the year until Wemby took it a couple weeks back. But he should be better. Like their defense, their team defense should be better based around those two big men. And Donovan Mitchell, for his whole career, it was almost enough, Zeno, you know, it was enough to get your vote in the last segment. He's been better in the playoffs than in the regular season. So he should be a consistent 30-point-per-game player. All of that without mentioning James Harden, who, you know, has his playoff reputation. But I've been saying if he plays point guard at a high level, if he keeps the big men involved in the offense, getting them shots where they want to be, and just kind of is there as a release valve if Mitchell's not able to get his shot off, that group of four should be enough to take out a limited Pistons offense. But you just can't underestimate that toughness from the Motor City. So, I mean, I'm expecting this to be a long series.
0: He's the one and only Andre Snelling's ESPN senior writer. We bring him in like this, we're going to take him out like this.
1: Yeah. Hell yeah.
0: Thank you, Dre, for your time. The selection committee and giving us your insight on the NBA playoffs and what's going on right now. 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

0: ESPN Radio to your smart speaker. We are presented by Progressive Insurance, and earlier on our selection committee, Freddie and Harry's selection committee, we had the best players remaining in the NBA playoffs, and here is that list.
1: Number one,
0: Shai Gilgeous-Alexander.
1: Number two,
0: Victor Wembanyama.
1: Number three,
0: Cade Cunningham.
1: Number four,
0: Jalen Brunson.
1: Number five,
0: Anthony Edwards.
1: Number six,
0: the one and only LeBron James. Now, we ask all of you to call in. Which star in the NBA right now currently scares you the most? And then also, which star scares you the least? Let's go to Hermes in Brooklyn. Hermes, talk to us, man.
2: Hey, man, I'm trying to figure out where the LeBron hate came from. Mark, Eric, and Shannon. What's up with that, man?
3: It's not hate. Like, maybe I misunderstood the framing of the question here. Like, if I asked you right now for forget the playoffs. If I ask you for the top five players in the NBA, is LeBron in that discussion right now?
2: But the question was the playoffs.
3: Okay, but the top five players in the NBA, they're all still in the playoffs. All of them, with the exception of Jokic.
2: LeBron is playing at a top five level in the playoffs right now. You said Donovan Mitchell over him, then Shannon said Tyrese Maxey, and then Eric said Austin Reeves. What's going on?
0: Yeah, I cannot believe Shannon Penn said Tyrese Maxey over LeBron James. That must be a New York Knicks thing. But I agree with you, Hermes. I can't believe these people were... It's like they had a vendetta versus LeBron James. But that's a story for another day.
4: My vote, to be fair, in the last did not matter. So, also Reeves, you know.
0: Yeah, you said Hillbilly Kobe.
4: Yeah, that's a different animal.
5: I regret absolutely nothing.
3: I'm with you. Like, I just... If you're asking me right now, a player on the playoff team that I want, if it's Donovan Mitchell or LeBron, I'm taking Donovan Mitchell.
0: Okay, I want what you're drinking. Let's get to Marshawn in Iowa. Marshawn, you're up next.
6: What's going on, my dogs? How y'all been? How y'all doing? Happy Cinco de Mayo.
0: Yes, sir.
6: Right now, I'm gonna say Wemby. I'm still scared of. I know he went 0-for-8 from the 3-point line, but Wemby, that you know, he's versatile, man. He's one of those players that you build on 2K. That's like the 2-way 3-point player, 2-way interior inside out player. So he just had a bad one last night. The least person I'm gonna go with right now is I don't want to say Donovan, only because there's been a few games where he's stepped back 16 points, 17 points. I know he could turn up whenever he want, but it's gonna have to be him. Or James Harden is going to have to dish their ball and get their ball to those bigs. And like I said, I'm sticking with Wemby. You know, just because he had a bad night last night, just watch when them dudes come back game two.
0: No, I believe in Victor Wembanyama. I think last night was a one-off. I don't think we're going to see Victor Wembanyama in the playoff game go 0-for-8 from the three-point line and not be efficient offensively. But we also see the impact that he can have defensively, having 12 blocks every single time the Minnesota Timberwolves are going in the lane. Trust me, they were looking to see what Victor Wembanyama was. So that is a great point for my boy Marshawn in Iowa. Let's get to Coach Brooke in North Carolina. Coach Brooke, you're up next.
7: Hey, what's going on, fellas?
0: Nothing much, Coach.
7: Hey. I am Bolton Road, Simpson Road, Fulton Industrial, Cascade, right? Downtown, home, Georgia boy. So when you represent Ant-Man, you got to say it like you're from Georgia. Not Georgia, but Georgia. And then, too, what's up with the LeBron hate, man? Don't stop drinking that hater hate, man. You cannot not have the king on this list. That's all I got. I'm out.
3: Yeah, but I can. But I can. Because I'm not a prisoner of the moment. Like, I just...
0: Mark, stop.
3: There's nothing to stop.
0: No. LeBron James has to be on this list. This list, there should be no list that exists when we're talking about best players remaining in the playoffs and LeBron James is not on it.
3: Okay, if it's a top 10 list, yeah.
0: No. I didn't even have, I'll be honest, I would move Jalen Brunson. I would move Jalen Brunson to 6.
3: Oh, man.
0: I would probably put Anthony Edwards at 4 and LeBron James at 5.
3: Like, the one thing I think we have to acknowledge here, if we're going to just look at the playoffs, The opponent in the first round matters, right? It has to. Like, I think when we look at what LeBron was able to do and what the Lakers are, yes, I mean, the numbers jump off the page at you. But this is also, that was a defective Rockets team that they beat. And if there is enough, if Luka is on the roster, LeBron is not putting up those numbers nowhere near it. Like, if Luka's healthy, we're not putting LeBron on this list.
0: We can't play the woulda, coulda, shoulda game.
3: But
0: LeBron, we're not going to argue about LeBron James and who he's going against. That's not his damn problem. It's not his problem that the Houston Rockets lack the point guard. It's not his problem that Kevin Durant hurt his knee in a shoot-around practice, whatever the hell it was. Mm-hmm. That is not LeBron James' problem. But that's a discussion we're going to have on the other end. Trust me. Because LeBron James, in this game tonight, what must he provide for the Los Angeles Lakers to get past OKC in game one? That's next. Harry Douglas here. 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

0: Christine Lisi. Breaking news, a jury found former Patriots receiver Stephon Diggs not guilty on charges of felony strangulation and misdemeanor assault and battery charge in a case centered around a December encounter with his former chef. 2 days after each played in a Game 7 to cap off Round 1, Cavaliers and Pistons meet as their second-round NBA playoff series tips off tonight, then Lakers Thunder. Considering how dominant OKC was against LA in the regular season, this will likely be a quick series, believes ESPN NBA analyst Quentin Richardson.
1: These boys beat them four times all year long by an average of 29-plus points. Like, that is a lot to a little, fellas. That is not close. That is not competitive. I understand these are the playoffs, and LeBron is over there, and I know he ain't just going to go. And he the type of dude that can wheel and get you one game in the playoffs, but, like, beyond that, I can't see them winning more than one game.
0: Here at John ESPN Radio, wild to start, Philip Gustafson in that in game two of that second round Stanley Cup playoff series tonight against the Avs, 8 Eastern on ESPN.
2: Hey, it's Evan Cohen. 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
4: Derek in Virginia, who has to win game 5 more, the Knicks versus Indiana or the Timberwolves versus Denver, and why?
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6: Pull over, Derek! Derek, pull over! Derek, pull over. You can't. You got to get out the ambulance way. Pull over.
7: Bag up, Terry. Put it in reverse, Terry. What you doing, Terry?
3: This is Freddie and Harry.

0: I'm Harry Douglas. He's Mark Zeno filling in for Freddie Coleman today. Hit us up on the socials at HDouglas83, at Mark Zeno. Lakers, Oklahoma City Thunder. They play tonight, game one. LeBron James is going to have to pull Magic out of his behind, literally, to be able to get the job done tonight. We know what the Oklahoma City Thunder poses as a defense. But to help us with that, we have the one and only Ramona Shelburne in to join us, ESPN NBA reporter. And Ramona, the first question I want to ask you, when it comes to the Los Angeles Lakers, J.J. Redick, what do you think the strategy could be versus Oklahoma City, who is a high-powered offense?
1: I mean, I think you have to focus on slowing the game down, which is kind of hard because the Lakers also need to score in transition, right? I mean, LeBron James led the NBA in fast break points this year. 41-year-old LeBron James led the NBA in fast break points. So that is a key part of their offense, but you can't get into a track meet with Oklahoma City because they're just going to win. And part of the reason why I think the Lakers are 14, 15-point underdogs tonight on the road is because they got into a track meet every single time they played Oklahoma City this year. They lost by an average of 29 points. Like, in other words, it was never close. And, you know, so it, in a way it's kind that they are 14-point underdogs because that's half of what they lost by the whole time. I think if you're the Lakers, you might have to decide – we're not going to crash the offensive boards. We're just going to get back on defense. Houston actually did that when they started winning game four and game five because the Lakers are a very good offensive rebounding team. They're also a good defensive rebounding team. Houston said, you know, we just got to get back. So I'm guessing that's what they do. And then number one on the chalkboard on whatever, in every conversation JJ is having with his team is turnovers. The Lakers can be careless with the ball. They had a lot of turnovers in the Houston series. I think in the four games they played against Oklahoma City, so it's a very small sample size, but their turnover rate was like 19%. Like they, like that defense that Oklahoma City plays is very intense, you know, and I think the only way you even have a chance of beating them is if you can take care of the basketball. And that's going to fall heavily on LeBron James, Austin Reeves, and Marcus Smart and whatever guards they have left, because Luka Doncic is not walking through that door anytime soon.
2: Yeah, Ramona, it feels like it's just like from a perspective of what's the clearest path to victory, it's almost better to try to get in a shootout with Oklahoma City than try to slow them down defensively, because I just don't think the Lakers have the horses in the barn to do so.
1: Yeah, I mean, it's that would be great if you're a great shooting team. They're not exactly, you know, like a J.J. Redick's out there.
2: Oops, one more flaw.
1: I mean, you got a bunch of guys that can shoot 40%, but the problem with the Thunder is there's just so many of them. Like, they're, you know, if Lou Dort's having a bad night shooting, then Isaiah Joe's going

0: going to be good. If AJ, or it'll be AJ Mitchell, or, you know, there's just the Alex Caruso. I mean, I can just keep naming guys that shoot 37 to 41% from three. And so that you can withstand one or two guys not doing very well because they have so many of them, whereas the Lakers have Luke Kennard. That's about it.
1: Yep.
0: Who shoot really well from three. So I know what you're saying, but they got to also take care of the basketball, and they got to also slow that game down because those young guys in Oklahoma City will run them off court.
1: I will say this. In the first round, the Lakers beat the Houston Rockets in six games, although OKC is a different animal when you're talking about from a team perspective and what they pose as a threat to the Lakers. I like what I've seen from Marcus Smart. The way he played in that Houston Rockets series is the Marcus Smart that I've seen with the Boston Celtics. Also, Luke Kennard, I believe, if I'm not mistaken, averaged 20 points in that series, and if not, just shy of 20 points. But he had a few 20-point games, was able to be a sharpshooter. How important is the others? We know LeBron James is going to be LeBron, but I don't believe they can win game one nor come close to winning this series if it's not collectively as a basketball team and everyone playing their role.
0: Yeah, and look, Luke Kennard had a couple of really good games at the beginning of the series, and then he really faded as the series went on. Like, he wasn't able to duplicate any of that. But I think, you know, that's what you get when he's a role player. He's not going to be great every single night. The only way I've seen Oklahoma City be challenged, there's been two teams that have been pretty good against them. That would be the San Antonio Spurs. Well, you don't have the personnel to match what the Spurs do. I mean, the Spurs are just big and athletic and young, and they got Wemby in the middle. Like, there's just no way you can replicate the way they beat them. But if I were the Laker coaches, and I've talked to some of them, you know, as they've been preparing here, I would look really long and hard at what Denver did to Oklahoma City last year. And I'm not saying they have the personnel that Denver did. Nobody's Jokic. But could you close your eyes? Could you say to LeBron, look at what Jokic did. Look how he played. You kind of play that role. And then you kind of have Austin Reeves in the role of Jamal Murray. And then somebody's got to be Aaron Gordon. And I don't know who that somebody is. If there was Luka Doncic, he'd be Jokic, and LeBron would be Gordon, okay? But it's probably going to have to be like Rui Hachimura. It's a lot to ask of a role player, but Denver slowed the game down. Denver was able to take care of the basketball and not turn the ball over. Denver shot well from three. They had three players who could dribble the ball, bring it up, who could take care of the ball. That's what's going to happen for the Lakers to have any kind of chance here. And then six other things have to go right, too. Like, they have to shoot well. They have to take care of the ball. They have to have LeBron have an all-world game. There's just a lot that has to happen for them to contend in this series. But the fact that they're here, look, in Los Angeles, I was on the air when all those guys got hurt the last time they played Oklahoma City, right? And it was like a funeral. I mean, it was like the season was over. So the fact that they won a first-round series with what they had, they're playing with house money. There's absolutely no pressure on this team now.
2: She's Ramona Shelburne, ESPN NBA reporter here on Freddie and Harry on ESPN Radio, the ESPN app. What can you tell us about Luka's status? Is there a chance he even comes back for this? Is it worth it for him to even try and rush back for this?
0: I don't see this series. He has not done that much. Maybe if they were to extend it to like game 5, 6, or 7, right? They'd have to win a game or two. Maybe towards the end, but then also, what are you talking about? You know, I mean, Austin Reeves ended up coming back in the last round, and that was a big lift for them. I think they're at four and a half or 5 weeks since he did that injury, and it's a grade 2 hamstring tear. It's not that grade 1 or a strain. Like, that's a real tear. So I just don't think you can rush that injury. I know he went to Europe and he got whatever you get done there, stem cells, PRP, all the things you can get done. From what I understand, he kind of worked with the same medical team that he used to work with, when he played over in Spain, right? These are guys he's really comfortable with. He's worked with them since he was 13. I don't know that it was as cutting edge or, you know, experimental treatments as people assume it was. I think that was more of a comfort thing than anything. So I don't know. When you talk to the Lakers, they're not counting on him. Let's put it that way.
1: Ramon, I want to talk about a team that the Los Angeles Lakers beat in the first round. You just recently reported that the Rockets sources said Durant and Udoka will remain an essential part of the team's future. What more do you have on that situation?
0: look, their season in a lot of ways ended when Fred VanVleet tore his ACL, right? He's that important to what the Rockets are trying to do. And he tore his ACL in a mini camp that he had organized in the Bahamas. They had made a decision, you know, both in the beginning of the year and at various points in the year when they had opportunities to trade for a point guard to replace him, not to do that, that they wanted to give the ball to Amen Thompson and Reed Shepherd and let them learn that position, grow into that position. Now, both those guys, they're not point guards. They're guards, but they haven't been in that role. And so how do you learn? You know, trial by fire, I guess. And you know, I think they were willing to sort of live with the growing pains and speed up those two young guys' development rather than trade for a guy like James Harden, who, by the way, would have loved to be back in Houston and reunited with the Rockets. There's been several opportunities for that to happen over the last couple of years. But, you know, they still actually like James Harden. If it was just a one-year thing, I think that would have been more realistic. But James Harden wants to keep playing for a while, and he makes a lot of money. And if you're going to trade for James Harden, you're going to give him the ball, right? But if you give him the ball, then you're not giving the ball to Reed Shepherd and Amen Thompson. And so the Rockets decided to stay pat, and they went on with the younger guys. And I think in that playoff series, when they didn't have Kevin Durant for 5 out of the 6 games, it all just kind of fell apart. Like, they don't have enough people organizing things. And I don't think a lot of that is going to fall on Ime Udoka. They are still very, very in on him. I think he's a culture setter. He's a really well-regarded coach. They're sort of chalking this year up to injuries and young players. I mean, most of their guys are 21, 22 years old. So I think that's more than fair to give them another year or two.
1: She's an SOTS sister of the show. Ramona Shelburne, ESPN NBA
0: like
1: reporter.
0: That.
1: Thank you, Ramona.
2: Thanks, Ramona.
0: Anytime, guys.
1: Mark, I did want to ask you about the Houston Rockets. When you look at this team and the way it's orchestrated, should the Rockets consider trading Kevin Durant, in your opinion?
2: Well, the first part of that answer to that question is yes, but the follow-up question is, who wants him? Like, at this stage, what is the allure to bringing Kevin Durant on your roster? Look, I know he's a great player. I know he's a great scorer, and he's a Hall of Famer. But you could say that about Allen Iverson. You could say that about, you know, Melo as well. Like, at this point, what roster does he make consequentially better that you feel like that's the difference between you and an NBA title? Because I don't know that there's a roster out there team that is legitimate, that has a legitimate chance to win a title. Where does he go, and what are you going to give up for him at his age that's going to make you that much better?
1: I have one. I have the Detroit Pistons. I feel like they can really use a player like Kevin Durant to take a lot of pressure off Cade Cunningham.
2: Okay, but wasn't that the same idea with the Houston Rockets? Get the veteran guy on a young team that's on the ascension to help elevate them and give them the experience, and it hasn't worked.
1: So that answer will be no, because Cade Cunningham is an MVP candidate. Who on the Houston Rockets that you can say right now is an MVP candidate?
2: But do you want your MVP candidate to start to defer to Kevin Durant during games?
1: But I don't think Cade Cunningham will defer to Kevin Durant. My thing is that you're not going to win an NBA championship if you're the Detroit Pistons if you don't have Batman and Robin. I love Jalen Duren, but Jalen Duren is not going to be the Robin to Cade Cunningham, especially when you need a bona fide scorer and someone that can score at will. That is Kevin Durant. That's not Jalen Duren. So when I'm looking at a series versus the Orlando Magic that the Detroit Pistons go down 3-1, you want to know one of the main reasons why they were down 3-1? Because Jalen Duren was a no-show, cast with a friendly ghost in a lot of those games. That's why. And they did not have that bona fide guy. Now, Tobias Harris has been a guy that has stepped up, and he had a 30-point game, but you're not going to get a 30-point game consistently for Tobias Harris. You can damn sure get one from Kevin Durant consistently. That's the difference.
2: You can. I don't disagree with you. I have a hard time necessarily believing that Durant would take that subjugated role where he's going to be the Batman and the guy who's the second option at this point in time, because that's really never really was. Even in Phoenix, he didn't really do that to Devin Booker, who was a younger, you know, I won't say he was a better player, but was a younger, high-scoring player. And it just, I just don't see it working. I mean, I just don't. It sounds like a pejorative the way I say it when I talk about Kevin Durant. It's not meant to be, but I just don't know who he makes at this point consequentially better that I would go, that's the difference between them and a title if they got him. I just don't
1: but it's
2: see
1: it. It's also a fair question, right? Because we thought when Kevin Durant left Golden State that he was going to have an opportunity to win another NBA mm-hmm. championship.
2: Yep.
1: But I think the problem is with all those teams that he was on, whether it was Brooklyn, the Phoenix Suns, the Houston Rockets, we got to understand that Kevin Durant is not going to be that leader that we all hope that he can
2: right.
1: be or wish that he can be. We have to start accepting the Kevin Durant for Kevin Durant and who he is. He's shown us that he's not. He wasn't that in Golden State. That
2: no.
1: was Steph. That was Draymond. And I would even say that was Clay, even though Clay is Silence of the Lamb. I think Kevin Durant was the best player during that time. That's why he won Finals MVP twice. But it hasn't been able to work because so many people expect Kevin Durant to be that leader. We already know Kate Cunningham is that leader in Detroit. And I don't think that's changing for anybody, not even a Kevin Durant. So that's why I say that, but it's a fair point that you made. 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
3: 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That's 1-888-729-3776.
1: Ladies and gentlemen, boys and girls, we want to hear from you. 888-729-3776. Which NBA star in the playoffs currently right now scares you the most? But also, which one scares you the least? Jermaine in California, who do you have on your list?
5: Hey, man, I got Wemby up there, man. Like, you know, that, like you said, it's a one-off, Freddie. And I think he's going to dominate, man. You know, got to shake off the little cobwebs, you know, whatever happened with him. But, you know, inside-outside game, defense. He's going to tear him up, man. Just give him time. He's going to work it out already.
1: Mark, like I said earlier, the thing that I love about Wemby the most, you have a player, number one, he's hungry. He wants it. He cares. He embraces David Robinson, Tim Duncan, those guys when they're around, Manu Ginobili. But he's never going to make excuses. You never hear him lose a basketball game or the Spurs lose a basketball game and hear excuses about why something didn't happen. It's all about going back to the drawing board, and I'm going to be better in the next game.
2: Yeah, look, and here's the impact, and I think we talk about this all the time when it comes to Wemby. Like, during this postseason, I don't think a single team is going to score 110 points against the Spurs in a game with Wemby when he plays the entire game.
1: It's hard. Like, it's hard.
2: Like, that's you have to clear that number, theoretically, to beat the Spurs. Like, you have to get to as close to 110 as possible in order to beat this team. He's that much of an impact, and he can change the game on the defensive end of the floor alone. Forget about what he can do offensively. Like we talked about, if him and Barnes aren't 0-for from three, Spurs win that game, right? Now, that happens as part of basketball. Not every shot's going to fall, but the difference for him is that on the defensive end, he totally changes what you have to do in order to get buckets that you could get against other teams.
1: No, I agree. Here's Victor Wembanyama about what he can do better offensively as game two approaches.
6: Started by making some shots. Feel like know how to use my energy. You know, obviously used a lot of it on one side of the court. And on the other side, I used too much energy in things that didn't really help our team. So that's on me. But first thing, I start by making some shots.
1: We all know things are going to be drastically different in game two when it comes to the San Antonio Spurs and also Victor Wembanyama, who is an alien, something that we've never seen with our eyes, whether you have two of them or you have four. That's contact or glasses. No pun intended. We're not ragging on you. I'm just calling a spade a spade. Let's go to David in Ohio. David, what you got for us?
7: Hey, Harry, the guy I've got that doesn't scare me as much as LeBron. I just think he's just kind of, he's getting old there. I think it's going to be a gentleman sweep there with the Lakers. The one that scares me the most is going to be SGA. I just think he's elusive, and he's, to quote you, that boy is dead. And I just think that SGA is the guy that I fear the most. So, thank you.
1: Yeah, we know all about SGA, but Mark, what do you think about David in Ohio saying the person that scares him the least is 41-year-old LeBron James?
2: I don't want to talk bad about LeBron. You guys are all on LeBron right now.
1: Say what you want to feel, Mark. It's
2: what I'm telling you is, no, he doesn't scare me. LeBron doesn't scare me. Without help, he does not scare me. At this stage, he does not have enough in the tank to take over.

0: over a series and win games on his own. So LeBron James does not scare me at all.
1: It's okay. I feel you. Well, I really don't feel you, but hopefully LeBron James has enough.
2: I feel you.
1: Yeah.
0: Thank
1: okay.
0: you. Appreciate it.
1: Oh, must be a conspiracy theory, huh? E-Dog, David and O-H, I-O, Mark Zeno.
0: There it is, yes.
1: Something is in company here.
2: Interesting.
1: Let's go to Ray in Albany, New York. Ray, who is that one player that you are more feared of in the NBA in the playoffs currently right now? Who's that one player that you least are feared about?
3: All right, so the player that I most fear, actually, is Tyrese Maxey, only because he is electric. His speed is unreal on the court. And he's kind of got that I'm young and I don't know how important these games are type of thing. Like, I think he's honestly playing with no pressure. The person that I fear the least in the playoffs right now, I'd have to honestly say is SGA. I know it sounds crazy, but only because he's going to always score. He's always going to get his 30. Really, it's everyone else on that team that you have to try to stop to be able to beat those guys. So it's kind of SGA's going to do his thing. So I don't need to fear that. I already know what's going to happen.
1: You know what, Ray? I was about to jump on your case, but when you explained it in depth, that I don't hate your thinking there. Because watching SGA play, we always know that he's a bucket. He's probably going to score anywhere between 28 and 35 points. It's those others. It's the supporting cast that I think lifts this basketball team. Now, it starts with SGA. Let me make sure I make that clear. Everything starts with SGA. But when the supporting cast and those guys are playing stifling defense, when they're knocking down three-pointers galore, creating turnovers, getting out in transition – it can come in waves, and in the blink of an eye, you can be down 20 points.
0: Essentially, what he just told you was there's no reason to fear an earthquake, a volcano eruption, a natural disaster, because we know it's going to happen. But I'd still rather not have that happen. So if I don't have to deal with SGA, let's not do that. Yeah, I'm still very scared of SGA. Like, I know the damage SGA can do. Doesn't make I'm less scared of it. Don't really need to go through it. I'd rather face the Thunder without SGA in the lineup. So yeah, I'd still be very scared of SGA.
1: No, SGA is probably going to win back-to-back MVPs.
0: Yeah,
1: and if the Oklahoma City Thunder, if they win the NBA Finals, he's probably going to be Finals MVP as well. But that's a story for another day. Coming up next, the Knicks are riding the all-time high. How do I know? I'm looking at Mark. I'm talking to Mark, and also Shannon Penn, my producer. 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
1: I'm Christine Lisi. Former Patriots receiver Stephon Diggs found not guilty on all charges of assaulting his private chef in a pay dispute during a December encounter at his home. Two NBA playoff series of the second round begin tonight. One, Cavaliers Pistons. Two teams coming off Game 7 wins Sunday. The other, well-rested, heavily favored Thunder, home to the Lakers. OKC won all four regular season matchups easily by a margin of 29.3 points per game. Secondary scoring looms large in the series, notes ESPN NBA insider Brian Windhorst.
2: That's where Austin Reeves and A.J. Mitchell come in. Now, Austin Reeves is a guy who's done this before. And so they need him to be an offensive hub. His opposite number, A.J. Mitchell. He was 16-1 when he started in the regular season. He started in the whole first-round series against Phoenix. They won all four of them. Yeah. So that 20-1 record says a lot right there.
1: Goalie change for the Wild. Starting Philip Gustafson in Game 2 of their second-round Stanley Cup playoff series against the Avalanche tonight, 8 Eastern on ESPN. Baseball Tigers ace Derek Skubal will have arthroscopic surgery tomorrow to remove loose bodies from his left elbow. No timeline from the team for his return.
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0: David Dennis Jr., Anscape senior writer and ESPN radio host. And David, 39-point win by the New York Knickerbockers last night over the Philadelphia 76ers. What stood out to you the most?
1: The Knicks are clicking right now. Offensively, they're clicking. They have something that a lot of teams do not have, which is a second option in terms of schematics when you are trying to figure out how to score a bunch of points. Like, they started off Karl Anthony Towns, top of the key, trying to dish. The Philadelphia 76ers, they got the arms are too long for that, right? So they were able to disrupt it a little bit. So what do? The Knicks say, we have other options. We're going pick and roll. We're going to put Joel Embiid in the action. We're going to tire these dudes out. And the Philadelphia 76ers look like a team that just played a game seven 2 days ago, and the Knicks were clicking.
2: To that end, DDJ, I mean, you know, Mike Brown is going very deep into the rotation. I know last night was a little bit different, but the way he's sort of stacked up this bigger lineup, which he did toward the end of the Atlanta series, and the way he's using it now, clearly have paid dividends. Are you in favor of him using that bigger lineup against the Sixers team the way he did against the Hawks?
1: Yeah, I think so. I mean, I think that one thing that Mike Brown, and like, we got to give him this dude credit. Like, he had a rough start to the playoffs, mm-hmm. but he is like dialing up the right things. And I think going big right now kind of worked. But if he does need to go a little bit smaller, a little bit faster with Embiid out there, he can do it. Like, it takes him a little bit sometimes to change his scheme, but he will do it. I like what I saw, but I wouldn't be surprised if they force him to change in a couple games.
0: I would say this. One of the things that stood out to me was Joel Embiid on the defensive end and Jalen Brunson coming out that pick and roll action, drop coverage. I think that was something the Knicks exploited last night. We've seen the Boston Celtics in the first game that Embiid played in that series exploit that. But we also seen Joel Embiid come back and have a better series. Do you think Nick Nurse is going to figure out how to combat that? Or it's one of those things where it's a lost cause and the Sixers are just going to have to deal with it?
1: I think he will. Like, the NBA is such that it's really hard, a lot harder to get a guy caught in a

0: pick and roll, where you can do some pre-switching, some switching on the back end, moving some stuff around. So I think, like, they can kind of get Embiid out of that action. But then also, part of what the trade-off is Embiid is going to give up points, but he is going to torture you on the other side of the court. He didn't do that last night. He, was not really that aggressive. Again, looked a little tired. But also, one thing we saw, he did get Cat in a foul trouble. He did get Mitchell Robinson in a little foul trouble. I expect him to do more of that, because sometimes one thing that'll disrupt that pick and roll is if Cat and them are not out on the court. And I think we're going to see a little bit more of that throughout the entire series.
1: Now, let me ask you this, because there are a lot of New York Knicks fans right now. They're floating and they're gloating
2: right now.
1: They're gliding and profiling, and they have every reason to. But is it one of these situations?
0: Hold on. I know I didn't hear Zeno. I know I just did not hear Zeno.
1: Yes, that was him you heard.
0: We did radio after game three when the Hawks lost, and this man was on the radio basically ready to bury air. Talking about Mike Brown needed to go, everybody needed to go. He was out on this team, said they were the most disgraceful team he'd ever seen in his entire life, and now he's over there hemming and hawing. We got the receipts. Zeno, I cannot believe you over there talking like that.
1: I'm so glad you brought that up, but is it a pause for the cause for Knicks fans? Because it's not like they have not been let down before.
2: Yes.
1: Should they be floating and gloating and gliding and profiling and all this stuff from one win in game one, or should they just relax a little bit and take it slow?
0: As much as it pains me to hear Zeno celebrating like he is, I think if you're a Knicks fan, you got to embrace it. Like, we are now in the midst of the biggest lopsided three games in playoff history, right? Like, they are winning these games by an average of 16 points in the playoffs right now. Their offense is clicking. And if you look at the rest of the East, if this is what Philadelphia is going to do, I'd expect a better Philadelphia. But still, it's every other day. We don't know the health situation. And on the other side of the bracket, you have a Cleveland and Detroit teams that looked absolutely overwhelmed at times in their series. If you're the Knicks, this is what you have gamed for. You don't have to play the Celtics. Halliburton is out, of course. Like, you are looking at an East that is ripe for you to make it through. Now, gloat now, but if you do not make it to the finals,
1: hello,
0: we are talking about an all-timer of a meltdown. But you should feel good that you're going to make it.
2: He's David Dennis Jr., ESPN Radio host, and Scape Senior Writer, joining us here on Freddie Harry, ESPN Radio, the ESPN app. Yes, I am reversing course. Like, because here's the thing. I think what we've seen, and look, the 60% shooting they've had over the last couple of games, DDJ, is not sustainable. That'll normalize at some point here. But we've seen the ceiling. We've seen the height of what this team is capable of doing. And for my money, I know the East is sort of part of like the Red Sea for them, but what we've seen the last two games, I think, matches up really well with Oklahoma City. I think it punches Oklahoma City right in the mouth in a way that they actually might be able to beat that team should those two teams meet in the NBA Finals.
0: This is absolutely unbelievable. This is unbelievable. This man has gone from get this team out of my life forever. The worst thing to happen to me is my ex-wife's lawyers. He was saying this on the air, and now he's talking about beating the OKC Thunder. I'm not even going to dignify that. I'm not even going to dignify that with a response. No, they right now, no, absolutely not. Now, there may be some injuries along the way, but I am not going to dignify this turncoat 180 behavior from Zeno any further.
1: I agree with you. The Oklahoma City Thunder, they're in a whole other category than everyone else in the NBA. They have the reigning finals MVP, league MVP. They're NBA champions, and Shai Gilgeous-Alexander looks like he's going to win consecutive MVPs. I do want to transition to another game that we had last night that came down to a nail biter, the Minnesota Timberwolves and the San Antonio Spurs. Man, talk about Anthony Edwards. He didn't start. He came off the bench. But Anthony Edwards, in my opinion, I thought he made the right plays. And for a guy who is not, you can tell he's not 100%. I thought he did not force the issue in certain situations. Also felt like he didn't lean on the athleticism because he's hindered a little bit, and that allowed him to make the right plays. Did you see the same thing?
0: Yeah, absolutely. Anthony Edwards, I mean, we could talk about, I mean, I think we underestimate the maturity, the way he talks, the goofing around, stuff like that. This dude approaches the game like a 10-year veteran. He came out there and said, I'm going to do exactly what this team needs to win. Like, let's compare. Like, we look at Jason Tatum over in Boston, came back for injury, did not quite know where to fit. They tried to do too much. Anthony Edwards said, I know exactly where my pocket is. The team is going to stay close. When it comes to that fourth quarter, I'm going to play 10 minutes in the fourth, and I am going to get us over that hump. I'm going to square up with Wimby, look him straight in the eye, and drop a three on him. I am going to make all the right plays. And I know you said he didn't make some towards the end, some of the boxing outs, some of the passes, things like that. But in terms of overall, he knew that he can get a shot anytime he needed to or make the right play for them offensively. They doubled him. He found guys open. He found a corner three there towards the end. This dude is playing like a 10-year veteran. And so when you have that sort of understanding, yes, you may have some injuries, but you can play through it and figure out how to win.
2: To that end, you know, when I look at San Antonio here, DDJ, you know, they only shot 28% from three last night. The other game in the series, the other game they lost in the postseason, they shot 29%. They don't live and die by their three the way the Celtics do, but what changes for them when that three-point shot goes away and they're not hitting them?
0: Well, for Wimby, like the reason they were at 29% because Wimby was 0-for-8. Like you take away those, you have a good 3-point percentage. Like that was a big problem. He shot way too many threes. I know that like Finch and that Minnesota Timberwolves offense were dialing some things around to make him move a little bit more. So I don't know if there was fatigue that was playing a factor in this. But when he was shooting in the 2-point range, he was like 5-for-9, I think. But the rest of those misses, 0-for-8 from three. Sort of bad shots, bailing out the defense. Like, you need to get a Wimby that is running downhill, that is getting dudes in foul trouble. And if it's a stamina thing, you got to figure something out. But I think that it was him kind of letting Minnesota off the hook.
1: No, I agree with that. I also thought Minnesota was very physical with Victor Wembanyama the entire game. Every way he went, he seen bodies and felt bodies as well. I thought he settled a little bit too much for the three-pointer and the jump shot. That's also a credit to the physicality of Minnesota's defense. But I can't see another game in this series where him and De'Aaron Fox combined together 0-for-12 from the three-point line. And then I think overall from their entire field goal percentage, I think they were 10-for-41. I don't think that's gonna happen again in this series. For De'Aaron Fox, what does he need to do better in this series as well? Because I love how Dylan Harper played, I love how Stephon Castle played. It was De'Aaron Fox and Victor Wembanyama offensively that bothered me last night.
0: Yeah, this is De'Aaron Fox. Like when you're talking about playoff experience, he has the most playoff experience except for Harrison Barnes, but I mean he's not really going to carry a team like that. I mean, I think they should dial up some more of that pick and roll with Wimby, get Wimby in some of the lob action. But De'Aaron Fox also, you got to punish some of those guys who are not great defensively over there. Mike Conley, those guys like that. Like, you've got to take charge and make some of those shots. Now, towards the final stretch there, he had makeable shots. They just kind of didn't go in. So I do expect some of those shots to go in. But you're a former Clutch Player of the Year. You got young players out there. This is about De'Aaron Fox. Like, he really has to assert himself, kind of very much like he did in Portland.
2: He's David Dennis Jr., ESPN Radio host, Anscape Senior Writer here on Freddie Harry on ESPN Radio. Tonight, Detroit and Cleveland, you mentioned them earlier. I guess the question for Detroit is, will their offense find something that resembled the regular season, or is it as simple as if Cade doesn't go for at least 30, they don't have a shot to win?
0: And for me, it's about Jalen Duren. Like, I think Cade's going to get his 30 because who over there is going to defend him? If I'm going to put James Harden on him, like, that ain't going to work. Good luck. Like, I think this is Jalen Duren and him having to figure out that whatever happened in Orlando, whether it was the social media, whether it was the internal stuff going on there, what everybody, you know, was talking about, what maybe that got in his head. But he has to say the thing that is beating Cleveland is when those bigs get dominated, when Mobley and Allen do not play like they're supposed to, Cleveland suffers. Jalen Duren has to be the reason they don't play like they're supposed to. I expect for him to go out there and try to be the all-NBA guy he was this season, and to me that's the X factor.
1: The only game tonight in the Western Conference, you look at the number one seeded Oklahoma City Thunder versus the Los Angeles Lakers. What must you see from LeBron James so they can have some kind of chance tonight versus OKC?
0: So LeBron James, for them to have a shot, he got to go out there. I mean, I don't know if he got to find a fountain of youth. He got to be a 30-year-old LeBron James, and then he got to call up some of his old homies. He got to call D. Wade. He got to call Chris Bosh. He got to call Kyrie Irving. Get them in the fountain of youth and go out there. Lakers ain't got a shot, man. I've tried to figure out a way to make it compelling to talk about the Lakers having a chance here. They've been beaten by 29 points a game against OKC, and that was when they had a lot of their healthy guys out there. Like, LeBron James, if he can get a game out of OKC, I'd be more impressed with that than anything he did in Houston. Like, it was going to take a miracle for them to have a shot against that team.
1: David, thank you for giving us your time so kindly, especially on Cinco de Mayo. Go eat a lot of Mexican food. Go drink a lot of margaritas. David Dennis Jr., Anscape senior writer, ESPN radio host. Hit him up on the socials at DavidDTSS. Thank you, my brother.
2: Thanks, David.
0: All right, my man. Catch y'all.
1: Coming up next, Mark Zeno cannot wait to weigh in on Jaylen Brown saying that this was his favorite year. That's coming up next.
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3: 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Not too long ago, after the Boston Celtics blew a 3-1 lead to the Philadelphia 76ers, Jaylen Brown had this to say.
4: And this group is a special group. So proud of this group and the way we played. I wish we trusted that style of play a little bit more, but I know playoffs kind of shifted our rotations and what we wanted to do. But I'm so proud, and it was my favorite year of my basketball career. One, streaming with you guys, chat, was awesome. Like, being able to talk to y'all was like therapy every single day. You know what I mean? I mean, not every day, like once a week or whatever, what I was doing, just to be able to get on here and give y'all the perspective and kind of, because, you know, these narratives be going left and right, just to hear it from the horse's mouth, but then also being able to just be a part of a group that just, through the uncertainty, came to fight and came to compete and came and went to war. I'll take a team like that any day of the week.
3: Now, Mark, it's 2026. Jaylen Brown went on his Twitch and he made that statement about 2025-26 being his favorite year. That's also the year that Jason Tatum didn't play the full year. It's also a year that they lost in the first round and blew a 3-1 lead. What are your thoughts about what you heard?
5: Well, I mean, look, to him it makes sense personally, of course. He was the guy who was asked to carry the load. He was the guy who was asked to take a team that looked like it didn't have, at least for this year, a high ceiling and prove that they could have a high ceiling, right? I mean, they fought for the number one seed without their best player and finals MVP, right, and Jason Tatum for, you know, 80% of the year. So I get why he says it was his favorite year personally. I mean, clearly, I don't think, you know, we don't have to misconstrue it and say it was more, this was a better year than winning a title. I don't think he was saying that at all. I think he was just talking personally for him. It was his best year, and I certainly understand that, but, you know, the subliminal message or the underlying message here, and you heard him say, well, we switched up some rotations when we got into the playoffs. Yeah, thanks. And which means you were less of the focal point of the team because Jason Tatum was back. And yeah, yes, he sort of has to take a back seat to Tatum, as he should, as, you know, the Tatum being the better player. But I think overall, for Brown, it was a prove-it year, and he did that. And so I get why he says it. I don't know how well it's going to sit with people in Boston.
3: Well, here's the thing. Why say it out loud if you know the world and the masses are going to take it out of context?
5: Well, I mean, look, that's fair. Because, and again, most of the masses are only going to hear the clip. They're not going to listen to the whole thing and everything else. But I think you say it out loud because every player who bet on themselves, who actually has the bet win, like he did this year, should say it out loud. That's what happens now. So I think that it makes a statement to say, hey, you know, I can be the guy if you want me to be the guy. I don't think he's necessarily saying he should be the guy over Tatum, but he's saying to everybody else, and that's across the NBA, I can be a number one if you need me to.
3: No, he did a great job of, you know, keeping this team afloat. A lot of people didn't have the Boston Celtics being the two.

0: seed in the Eastern Conference, right. especially with Jason Tatum being hurt. We didn't even know if Jason Tatum was going to be back and come back to basketball and play this season. He did a great job within his rehab, attacking it every single day, and he was able to do that. Unfortunately, he got banged up in the series versus the Philadelphia 76ers, could not play in that Game 7, and they went home in that Game 7 in Philly advance. But I do want to touch on this subject because we've heard in the past about Jason Tatum and Jaylen Brown. Can it coexist? And then those guys went and won an NBA championship. And a lot of that talk tailored down. With Jaylen Brown saying that, do you see a breakup between these two in the future moving forward?
1: I think it's possible. I think you have to explore the option of the idea that you're splitting these two up. But I would look at it probably opposite of most people. Now, Tatum's 28 and Brown's 29, so they're essentially the same age. You know, they're at that point of their basketball careers that, you know, at 30, things may start to take a dip for some of these guys. It's not always the case, but, you know, they're starting to reach that point. And I would tell you that if you're going to break the two up, is it crazy, Harry, that Brown is the one you keep and Tatum is the one you move?
0: So, Mark, before we came into this segment, you're saying out loud what I was thinking and I was going to say. Because a lot of people probably think it's going to be Jaylen Brown being shipped off
1: right.
0: and Jason Tatum staying. Well, we know for a factor Jaylen Brown can hold the fort down
1: mm-hmm.
0: as an individual and have this team in great position. We have not seen that from Jason Tatum yet. So my thing is, all right, if you had to include another player from a trade perspective, you look at Giannis Antetokounmpo with the Milwaukee Bucks, and that relationship has gone sour. If it's Giannis for Jaylen Brown or Giannis for Jason Tatum, who says no?
1: Well, I think if it's for Jaylen Brown, Milwaukee says no. If it's for Jason Tatum, Milwaukee says yes. And I think that's the ultimate difference. You know, what Brown's perception is across the NBA may have changed a little bit this year, but you know it's never changed? The perception of Jason Tatum, right?
0: Yep.
1: And the idea, if you're the Celtics and you're going to move off one of these pieces, and particularly for a guy like Giannis, doesn't he feel like a better fit with Jaylen Brown than he does with Jason Tatum? I mean, the Lakers essentially said the same thing, right? They're saying when they made the trade for Luka, LeBron, you're not the guy. Luka's the guy. And I know some of that was transition because LeBron's at the end of his career, but it's the same sort of logic. It's like, we're going to pivot thought here and go, everyone thinks that we would keep Tatum. Let's build around Brown and not build around Tatum and move on from him. You're probably going to get more of a haul or at least an easier one-for-one with Tatum than you would for Brown.
0: So it's something that I was thinking about, something that you was thinking about as well. If me and you are thinking it, we cannot be the only two.
1: Ones. Yeah.
0: Somebody else is thinking this, but I'm interested to see what this Boston Celtics team will be able to do next year when Jason Tatum is fully healthy, Jaylen Brown is fully healthy between those two. Will they be able to contend and go to an Eastern Conference Finals to possibly win another NBA championship? That's the big question mark. Coming up next, Amber and Ian on ESPN Radio.
2: Viva Mexico!
0: Harry Douglas here. 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

0: Center.
1: Former Patriot receiver Stephon Diggs found not guilty on all charges of assaulting his private chef in a pay dispute during a December encounter at his home. Tip-off coming up shortly for game one of the second-round playoff series between the Cavaliers and Pistons. It's the fifth all-time NBA postseason series between the two franchises. Detroit has lost 13 straight playoff games to the Cavs. Tonight's other series opener, Lakers-Thunder. Considering how dominant OKC was against LA in the regular season, this will likely be a quick series, believes ESPN NBA analyst Quentin Richardson.
2: These boys beat them four times all year long by an average of 29-plus points. Like, that is a lot to a little, fellas. That is not close. That is not competitive. I understand these are the playoffs, and LeBron is over there, and I know he ain't just going to go. And he's the type of dude that can wheel and get you one game in the playoffs, but like beyond that, I can't see them winning more than one game.
1: Ben Richardson on ESPN Radio. The Wild making a goaltender change for game two of their Stanley Cup second-round playoff series against the Avalanche tonight. Coverage in an hour on ESPN. Philip Gustafson will start. He hasn't played since April 13th. Jesper Wallstedt allowed 8 goals in the game one loss. Sabres and faceoff ace Sam Carrick. Sabres center and faceoff ace Sam Carrick resumed practicing today. He's in position to return from an injured arm for the second-round series against the Canadiens. Game one is tomorrow. Baseball, Tigers ace, two-time defending AL Cy Young winner Tarek Skubal will have arthroscopic surgery tomorrow to remove loose bodies in his elbow. No timetable given by the team for his return.
3: Hey, it's Evan Cohen. Coming up Wednesday, we'll continue to get you ready for WWE Backlash when the great Paul Heyman joins us in studio at 9:30 a.m. Eastern. 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
1: What would you do in this scenario? First date, major sporting event, and you get thrown up on the kiss cam. Do you dive in if you're the guy? Do you read and react if you're the guy? If you're the girl, are you diving in? Are you reading and reacting?
2: If you just met somewhere and this is really the first date, or you met on Tinder and this is the first time you guys are seeing each other, you can't go in if you're the guy. You can't go in.
1: You're in prevent defense at the time, right?
2: I think so.
1: Okay.
2: You don't want to offend her.
1: You're playing for laterals, right?
2: I think you got to be playing for laterals. You know, you don't want to turn the ball over.
1: It was awkward.
2: You don't want to fumble it on the goal line.
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3: Fire it all.
2: We have some weird conversations on this show. Yep. This is Amber and Ian. We're going to have plenty of weird conversations tonight. We're presented to you by Progressive Insurance. You can find him at Ian Fitz, ESPN. You can find me at Amber W Sports. We're going to have some normal conversations as well, namely about basketball, because we do have NBA action tonight, as you heard here on the Sports Center update leading into the show. Cavs, Pistons are getting it going any minute now in game one. Lakers, Thunder, they're going to get it going in about an hour and a half from now in game one of those series. And let's start the Eastern Conference, because Ian, we saw an Eastern Conference that had three game sevens in round one of the NBA playoffs. This Eastern Conference is so fiercely competitive. And I feel like all season long we were talking about how great the West was, right? And maybe sort of ignoring the East or feeling like it was top heavy. A lot of people feeling like the way that Boston was playing without Jason Tatum, that heck, if they were getting Tatum back, that it was going to be their show and no one else's. And then the amount of unpredictable that we saw in round one in the East, and the amount of try as well. I mean, you cannot accuse NBA players not trying their asses off in the NBA playoffs, because we're seeing that all over the place in both conferences, and we certainly saw that in the East.
1: If they weren't trying their butts off here in the NBA playoffs, then I would cut their butts right after the NBA playoffs.
2: Right, but we always hear that. We hear that about the NBA player, you know, like, oh, they're not always trying. The postseason is a whole different thing.
1: Regular season, yeah. Postseason, yeah, you're spot on. And look, I mean, it wasn't just the game sevens in the NBA, right? We got a great hockey game coming up between the Wild and Avs, and that was a wild game, 9-6. And that's coming up on ESPN in just a moment also. We've been spoiled. I mean, the first round of the chase for Lord Stanley, you had three of the four series go at least six games. And in the NBA, you only had one series in the first round that was a sweep. OKC playing, host to the Lakers tonight as a monster 15.5-point favorite. The Avs were the only team to sweep in the chase for Lord Stanley. So, the Lario, Stanley, God bless you. It has been absolutely outstanding so far, and let's just keep it up.
2: Yeah.
1: Because this one, tonight, look, I'm remarkably intrigued as to what the hell we're going to see between the Pistons and the Cavs. I'm going bet to your hands bleed. Give me the Cavs buying the hook on DraftKings plus four in Detroit. And only because, again, America's all over Detroit, I go the other way. And then later, this one's, and also I'm taking the over in that game on 215.5 on DraftKings. And then the late game should be I wouldn't say outstanding, but there's an intrigue there just as. What can LeBron and his Lakers do against just this hotshot, young, phenomenal team that you know damn sure won't be rusty? So tonight, let's go. We got three playoff games, two in the ballet, one in the NHL, and I can't wait for all three of them.
2: A lot of people expected the Cavs and the Pistons to be here and facing each other in the second round. That's not a surprise. It's not a surprise, frankly, if either of these teams... I mean, obviously one of them is advancing, but it's not a surprise to think of either of these teams as capable of advancing. The surprise is how much they both struggled in round one. I think that's what makes round two so much more interesting for both of these teams, and deciding who is going to advance so much more unpredictable than it otherwise would be. Detroit sitting atop the conference, all season long, they should be here, right? And yet we saw them struggle against a Magic team that maybe they wouldn't have gotten past had the Magic been able to stay healthy during that series. Let's be realistic about that. And then the Cavs, they got everything they could handle from the Raptors as well. So to see both of those teams pushed to the brink in round one makes this so much more confusing predicting how this thing's going to play out in round two.
1: And I like what Cade Cunningham, the star for the Pistons, said after the Magic series. They woke our asses up.
2: You know, we needed it.
1: We needed to be punched in the face. And I think Cade coming off of that collapsed lung, it took a minute for him to really, obviously, we all know you got to get back into basketball shape. But then also to get back in a rhythm again. And now you saw the best version of the Pistons down the stretch, especially in Game 7 against the Magic. So I'm with you. But both of these teams intrigue the heck out of me. That's why I'm taking, you know, the points plus one possession. I'm all about it.
2: Yeah, I think the Cunningham injury is understated because you're right. Like, because he came back and he looked so great immediately upon coming back, but it was the aggressiveness. You didn't see the aggressiveness the same way until they're on the brink of elimination, and then all of a sudden you see an incredibly aggressive Cade Cunningham. He ends up concluding that Magic series, averaging over 32 points a game, 7 assists, you know, almost 6 rebounds.
1: He had that look in his eye. We're talking about last week.
2: Look.
1: Like,
2: yeah,
1: I'm gonna whip your butt. I mean, that's the look that he had. He wasn't smiling the entire game. It was, I'm going to hang 30 on you, and you're going to thank me for it. I mean, that's the kind of attitude he had.
2: And he needed it. And he will need it against this Cleveland Cavaliers team as well. So, again, that game tipping off. We're going to keep you updated all throughout the evening here when the live action takes place right here on Amber and Ian. The late game as well. You mentioned it. Lakers-Thunder, when you were setting this one up, you kind of said it has some intrigue. And I feel like, frankly, everyone's expecting the Lakers to just get rolled by the Thunder. And it's funny because, again, we were talking about the West all season being competitive and maybe the East feeling a little bit more top-heavy. And then here we are, everyone's expecting OKC to just roll against a Lakers team that, frankly, most people didn't expect to be here in the second round to begin with when you consider the injuries.
1: Well, I wasn't expecting KD to only play in one game. That's number
2: fair
1: one,
2: enough.
1: Right? And then no Fred VanVleet, but we knew that coming in to that series. But if KD plays, I don't think the Lakers are here, but he didn't. Injuries are part of the game. See the Lakers with AR and Luka. I don't expect to see Luka in this series with all the reports from Shams and Tim McMahon and everybody else and Dave McMenamin. So.
2: Yeah, let's hear real quick from Shams because ESPN senior NBA insider did give us the latest on whether Luka could return.
4: Luka Doncic has not progressed to full-fledged contact workouts, which means that he's still a ways from returning to action. The Lakers are preparing to start their second round series against Oklahoma City without Luka Doncic. So they're hopeful as this series goes on, he's able to make more and more progress. Today, he was shooting around more post-practice. His movements have increased. He is doing more and more on the court. But as one source told me late last week, it is still a slow path on his recovery.
2: Doesn't sound good. Doesn't sound like he's making it back against OKC.
1: And even if he was there, I still like OKC.
2: Right.
1: Even if he had never hurt the hamstring, I still like OKC.
2: Yeah.
1: Even if Austin Reeves had never hurt his oblique, I still like OKC. And a lot of people are wondering, are they going to be rusty? Hell no. We thought that about
2: in the first round. If OKC is going to be rusty.
1: Yeah. No. They won't be. Factor in that most of the Thunder's roster grew up watching LeBron win titles and play in the finals on an annual basis. SGA said it yesterday. When you're going up against one of the best to ever play, that's going to get you a little bit more amped. We won't be rusty. I mean, because they idolized the guy growing up. Now they want to whip his butt. I expect OKC to jump all over the Lakers from the opening tip. And I'm with Aaron Dolan on this one also. I kind of like OKC minus 9.5 in the first half. I think they jump all over them. Remember, we're talking about this against the Suns. Will OKC be rusty? No.
2: Right.
1: Sweep.
2: Yes.
1: In impressive fashion.
2: That didn't end up being a problem. Quentin Richardson, ESPN's NBA analyst, was on ESPN radio earlier, and he doesn't think the Lakers have any shot.
5: Pray, like, come on, y'all. These boys beat them 4 times all year long by an average of 29-plus points. Like, that is a lot to a little, fellas. That is not close. That is not competitive. I understand these are the playoffs, and LeBron is over there, and I know he ain't just going to go. And he the type of dude that can wheel and get you one game in the playoffs. But, like, beyond that, I can't see them winning more than one game.
2: if LeBron was able to get past his OKC team without Luka, it might be more impressive than him winning another NBA title. It'd be ridiculous.
1: That would be one of the best and most improbable upsets in the last quarter century in the NBA.
2: 100%.
1: And it ain't going to happen.
2: Led by a 41-year-old. Yeah, it ain't going to happen. We can dream, though. Yeah. Coming up next, many predicted that the Celtics would win the East. Oopsies. Is it time to fully jump on the Knicks bandwagon? That right here on ESPN Radio.
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0: biggest home playoff win in Knicks history, and they take game one of this Eastern Conference second round series. The Knicks blister the Philadelphia 76ers.
1: You know, we just did a good job of just executing our game plan, so it's a team effort. Great night for us, but we got to regroup and be ready for the next game.
2: Our guys are playing pretty good basketball. We're trying to focus on the details. No matter what the score is, they're still trying to stay locked in. It shows, you know, we're still trying to play the right way.
3: Just a game removed from their 51-point closeout win against the Atlanta Hawks, which was game six of the first round. Just one game later, the Knicks opened up the conference semis with a 39-point thrashing of the Philadelphia 76ers. That is their largest win in a home playoff game in franchise history. You're listening to Amber and Ian. You can find him at Ian Fitz ESPN. You can find me at Amber W Sports. New York starters, Ian, have not played in the fourth quarter of their last two wins. They are the only team in the play-by-play era whose starters did not play in consecutive playoff fourth quarters ever.
4: Ever
3: since 1998.
4: It's a while ago. I just got out of college by a couple of years. So there you have it. I was supposed to get out in 94, got out in 96. So there you go.
3: There you go.
4: It's go back to that Hawks game where it's 109-108, and C.J. McCollum, they let him get to his right, goes to the right elbow, and hits the game winner, right? Mm-hmm. And I'm going, how do you let him, out of a timeout, go to his right, to his favorite spot, and get that look? And then after that, it's been church.
3: It's been crazy. It's
4: been absolutely remarkable to watch. But last night, that was one where I'm going, man, Sixers have got to be on dead legs right now. Going seven, coming back down 3-1 against the everybody's favorite in the East, you know, in the Boston Celtics. And obviously we didn't know a ton about Tatum's knee going into game seven, but I don't care. They forced the game seven and found a way to get it done. But going into last night, that was one where you mentioned, you know, the Knicks starters not playing in the fourth. Do you know what time Nick Nurse sat all of his guys? Did you notice that last night?
3: No, I wasn't paying attention.
4: About the six-minute mark in the third.
3: Yeah.
4: He's like, I've tried this, I've tried this, I've tried that, and none of it's working. Boys, we're tired.
3: Yep.
4: Take a seat. I mean, you're good, man. He had this look on his face like, I got nothing else.
3: Got no one to hold him, no one to fold him.
4: You got nothing else.
3: He knew.
4: Take a
3: fold
4: seat,
3: him.
4: Boys, especially you, Embiid. Mm-hmm. Sit down and let's regroup, right? And by the way, thoughts and prayers to the Nurse family. He lost his brother suddenly last week at the age of 62. He's obviously at the funeral in Iowa and then going back for game two in this series. But this is when I expect the Sixers, as a 7.5-point dog back at the Garden, to be obviously much more competitive than what we saw yesterday against the Knickerbockers, because that Knicks team can't keep that up.
3: Right, but how? How can they be more competitive if, in fact, the issue is that they're tired? If they're the Sixers, are they getting any less tired by game two? And that's really the problem that the 76ers face. Joel Embiid said after this game, after game one, we were tired. And he said that's not an excuse, but, you know, he said we look tired. We seem tired. Well, hell yeah, you probably were really tired. And I can understand why you were tired. It's not like they got a week off after that, though. So that's the only problem for Philly is I don't know how that changes or how they get any less tired. And it's been remarkable, the dominance of the New York Knicks. Because you mentioned, I mean, they're, you know, in the first round, they're falling to the Hawks 2-1. We're all talking about the sky falling in New York and how Brown and everybody is getting fired and they're going to have to blow up this whole team. And then all of a sudden, all they do is rip off four with 16-plus point margin. I mean, they flipped a switch. And I know some of that is figuring out how to run that offense through Cat, but it's also, it's like something else changed from a mentality perspective, too. And they are taking no prisoners, man. There ain't no mercy right now if you're the New York Knicks. And so that seems bad, like bad news for a Philly team that apparently is tired.
4: If I'm Joel Embiid or anybody on the Sixers right now, I slept all day and then went and got treatment and then went back to bed. And I'm ready for shoot around tomorrow morning. That's the only answer I have for you, Amber. That's it. Because this Knicks team, they got pissed after the 107-106 loss in the Garden to Atlanta. Mm-hmm. Then you go down to Atlanta and you have the 109-108 loss, as I talked about, with C.J. McCollum going to the right elbow and, boop, easy mid-range jumper, and they win. It looks like they just got hacked off. And they're not playing like the same team. Now, having said all of that, do I trust the Knicks more than any other team in the East to come out of the East? Nope.
3: How can you?
4: Absolutely not.
3: Knicks we're talking about.
4: Until they prove it, I do not trust them. As a matter of fact, I'll go in order. I got Detroit number one, even though I wagered against them tonight.
3: This is in order of who you trust the least?
4: The most.
3: Okay, so you trust Detroit the most.
4: Then the Knicks are second, distant second. Then the Cavs. And then banged, beat up, and tired. There you go.
3: I don't trust anybody in the East. Does that make sense?
4: You got to trust somebody the most to get out of the East.
3: You think somebody
4: just to
3: has
4: get
3: to get
4: your
3: out,
4: butt
3: right?
4: Kicked by OKC.
3: Right, so, and then do you trust any of them to be OKC?
4: Hell no.
3: Or heck, even Minnesota at this point, with what we saw from Ant.
4: Not the Spurs, not OKC.
3: Yeah, Spurs.
4: Not many. No, none of them.
3: Despite what happened to them there in game one. Listen, it's great what New York is doing. We do know, obviously, the reputation of New York. And we have seen New York teams with high expectations. And this one had high expectations going into the season. We've seen those teams collapse before when it matters most. But you also can't take anything away. I mean, this is historic. This is quite literally a historic run. I can read off stat after stat after stat that prove it. The New York Knicks have played nearly 6,700 NBA games, regular season and playoffs, period. All time New York Knicks franchise, 6,700 games of basketball. This is their best four-game span by point differential in franchise history. The New York Knicks date back to the 1940s, 1946. This is the best
4: the
3: four games they have ever had since the mid-40s.
4: And I don't trust them. Don't. I can't. You know, you fired Thibs last year because he didn't get to the NBA Finals. And then it looked like Mike Brown wasn't going to get out of the first round. Now they're doing this. And all those stats and, you know, just number whipping me to death, I don't care. I still do not trust the Knicks to get out of the East. I will take the Pistons to get beaten by OKC.
3: The numbers are hilarious to me, though. I can't stop reading them because it's the Knicks that we're talking about. They're the first team to win three straight games by 25-plus points in NBA history. In the entire history of the NBA in the postseason, they are the first team ever to do the bleeping New York Knicks. That's what we're talking about. The team that was down to the Atlanta Hawks in a very surprising fashion there in round one. Brian Windhorst. He hosts a podcast called The Hoop Collective, but this time he was on The Rich Eisen Show right here on ESPN Radio. He was asked, how impressive are the Knicks right now?
5: They are playing with such a purpose and a focus on offense right now that it's starting to make you wonder. Now, I will say that this entire East is all flawed teams. And so I could be sitting here a week from now and we go, well, what happened to that Knicks team from game one? Like, why haven't we seen that team again? That's very possible. But I am extremely impressed. And more than me, forget about me. When I talk to coaches and scouts, they're like, a beast has awakened here. Like, is this who they're going to be now? So the answer might be yes. This isn't a team that played this way for 3 months. So it's hard to believe in it.
4: Amen on that last part. And I don't even think Knicks fans trust the Knicks, even after the historic four-game run that they're on.
3: No. How could you? You've been brokenhearted so many times if you're a Knicks fan. They're out here naming streets after players for being in an Eastern Conference final. I mean, this is the New York Knicks teams that were talking. They have confetti raining down after winning a game in a conference finals. We're not talking about the NBA finals. I mean, this is this franchise. And they do get ahead of themselves time after time after time. And now it's been years that we've been talking about a pretty darn good Knicks team and a pretty darn good Knicks team, and yet we're seeing them go through coaches and we're seeing all the usual stuff where they're falling short of the expectations, no matter how great Brunson is. And is this going to be another chapter in that story? Well, because the way this team's constructed shouldn't be second round.
4: No, but I'll tell you this. As great as Brunson's been, I love what Carl Anthony Towns did to Joel Embiid last night.
3: Yeah, fair enough.
4: He made him move nonstop on the defensive end. I mean, the Cat was going through, you know, screen after screen, and Embiid was having to try and keep up with him. And you could tell it was a great design by the entire Knicks coaching staff to just have Joel on that banged-up body. You know, I mean, he's got bad back, bad hips, bad knees, but he's still gaming against the Celtics. But you could tell that was a game plan coming in. Run him till he drops, and he dropped with about 6 minutes to go in the third.
3: Yeah, and the Sixers got stuck in the mud, but here's the deal. They were tired. And I do think it's not an excuse, like Embiid says. It's not an excuse, so to speak, but it can be a reason that things seem so lopsided last night. Well, they seem lopsided moving forward. Coming up next, one AL contender will have to make do without their ace for a while. We'll talk some baseball.
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0: Sports Center.
1: I've received this from Detroit. It's game one of the second round of the NBA playoffs. Pistons out to a 28-14 lead on the Cavaliers in the first quarter. Kate Cunningham's got 8 points. In an hour from Oklahoma City, Lakers and Thunder meet in game one. OKC won all four regular season matchups, outscoring LA by 29.3 points. To keep this opener close, LA must be physical, starting with DeAndre Ayton, says ESPN's Kendrick Perkins.
2: They're going to need him to elevate his game even more on both ends of the floor. Being the monster on the glass, protecting the rim, being versatile, being able to switch out on guards and being able to slide his feet, talking, communicating, setting good screens, rolling to the basket, finishing at the basket.
1: Maple Leafs won the NHL.

0: round out that top five. A switch in net for the Wild in game two of their second round Stanley Cup playoff series against the Avs tonight. Face off top of the hour, Philip Gustafson gets the start. It'll be his first start since April 13th. Sabres center and face off ace Sam Carrick resumed practicing today and is in position to return from an injured arm for the second round series against Montreal. Game one is tomorrow. Baseball Tigers ace, two-time defending AL Cy Young Award winner Tarek Skubal will have arthroscopic surgery tomorrow to remove loose bodies of his left elbow. No timeline yet given for his return. Detroit home to Boston tonight. Red Sox leading the Tigers 3-2, top of the third inning. Zaydan Rafaela has a three-run shot off Framber Valdez.
1: Hey, it's Evan Cohen. Coming up Wednesday, we'll react to the Lakers-Thunder Game 1. Plus, I'll tell you which team down 0-1 I have the most confidence in evening up their series. It's on Sportsmanlike, 6 a.m. Eastern, right here on ESPN Radio, ESPN2, and ESPNU.
2: Mike Trout is good again. So, of course, everybody thinks the Angels need to immediately trade him. You're listening to Amber and Ian. We're presented to you by Progressive Insurance. Let's bring in Buster Olney to discuss all things Major League Baseball. And, Buster, thanks so much for joining us. I know you have an article right now that just dropped on the .com about Mike Trout. And you discuss how he has become back to this form. Because we have not seen this version of Trout, Buster, since 2000.

0: 2022. It has been years.
1: Yeah, before we get to any of that, I just got to say, I was driving around in my home in Bozeman, Montana last Friday, and I'm listening to the story about Buster the horse, okay? and I got to say, in my mind, as I'm hearing this phenomenal story, which I had never heard before, I'm reordering in my mind the greatest Busters ever, because most of the great Busters I know are dogs and cats. Then Buster Posey kind of took over the lead on this one. But Buster the horse is all-time great Buster. That's all I'm going to say. Now.
2: By the way, hold on. Buster only. Then I'd go Buster the teaser. And you are right there with the great Chris Spielman and Kirk Herbstreit. Because of those two guys, I have told that story, that stupid, crazy story of improvising and adapting, overcoming all odds in life about a teaser. And I'm not going to get into what a teaser is again. If you don't know, go Google. Buster, because of those two, now we're coming up on a quarter century. So we greatly appreciate you listening, and I greatly appreciate you appreciating the greatness of Buster the Teaser.
0: If you missed that story, check out the podcast from Friday of Amber and Ian, because Ian always tells that story going to the Kentucky Derby. I am now doing a deep dive, Buster, on most famous Busters. By the way, I will have you know, you are on this list.
2: Hell yeah.
0: There are not many Busters. Obviously Buster Posey, Buster Douglas. Apparently there's somebody named Buster Scherr who's an Instagram star. I think I'm too old to do this deep Buster dive, but you're one of the only. We're going to put the horse on the list, too.
1: Oh, damn, my God. Well, and I'm one of the few people, Ian knows this, because he grew up in a dairy farm and knew exactly what he's talking about. So I got that whole context. And on top of that, I will tell you, and this is a story for another day, I did an interview with a superstar pop star came on my podcast, and I realized within 10 seconds he thought he was speaking with Buster Posey. And, man, let me tell you, that interview took a lot of art to try to get him to land the plane without him being embarrassed. That's all I'm going to say.
2: You got to say who was it? Come on.
1: I'm not saying.
2: I'll text you after we're done.
1: I do not want to embarrass this person.
2: That is outstanding. That is absolutely outstanding.
1: About Mike Trout.
2: Here we go.
0: About that. Mike Trout, he's good again. Go.
1: he's good again. And I talked to him again on Sunday morning on his drive to the ballpark. And look, you know, he lost weight in the off season. He stopped eating junk food at night. He got a nutritionist. You know, he's 34 years old now, and he's had five straight seasons in which he missed games or last year was limited DH. And so the Angels told him at the end of the year, look, lean out as you get older. This will help you. And in the first days of spring training, moving around, he was like, this feels so much better. He's got improved running speed. He's healthy again, and he's happy, and he's gone back to being one of the best players in the American League. He told me that in that amazing series he had, when he was in Yankee Stadium and he and Aaron Judge were dueling, it felt like every night hitting home runs. After each game, the two of them were texting back and forth, sort of cajoling and competitively nudging each other. Man, he loves to play, and so this year's been a lot of fun for him so far.
2: So you're telling me after reading your piece that it actually works to not eat junk food and ice cream late at night on the couch. I'll be damned, Buster. I had no idea. I had absolutely no clue. So having said all of that, are they going to trade him?
1: No. There's no chance he gets traded. It's always interesting because, of course, everyone wants to see Trout in the postseason again. He just played three games early in his career. He's not been back. But there are a couple things at play here. One, he's making a ton of money, $36 million a year. So if he were to be traded, the Angels would have to make a significant financial adjustment. Well, does anyone think that Artie Moreno, the owner of the Angels, would ever entertain that, eating a whole bunch of money to trade a legacy player who's an inner circle Hall of Famer to another organization, deliver him to another team? No. And on top of that, I think Mike, look, he's got a full no trade clause. He controls that whole conversation. I would be shocked. I had a couple executives when I posed this question last week. They're like, yeah, he's not getting traded.
2: answers that question.
0: I guess it does, at least for now. It's not going to quiet the noise, though. Buster Olney joining us here on Amber and Ian. Let's talk about the Tigers, Buster, because Skubal, he's going under surgery now to remove loose bodies in his left elbow. I guess the time frame's unknown. I've been reading that it's typically about 2 to 3 months. So what is the impact here on the Tigers' trade deadline and free agency?
1: Yeah, that's exactly right. It's about 2 to 3 months. This is not considered to be a major surgery, but he's going to be out a while. And, you know, I was texting back and forth with folks in the Tigers organization today. They've got now 14 players on the injured list. And so they're going to have to find a way to find enough starting pitching, sort of grind through this period without him. Here's the good thing for the Tigers and for the Red Sox and for the Orioles. The American League is ridiculously forgiving, or you can use another word, mediocre. You've got the Yankees at the top, clearly the class of the league right now. The Mariners could be pretty good, and then you have a whole lot of teams in the middle. And the Tigers have, you know, other good players like Kevin McGonigal. He's in the conversation for Rookie of the Year. The ground is definitely fertile for them to be able to figure it out. And if you're thinking this is going to affect Tarik Skubal's free agency, yeah, no. He's going to get paid a ton of money when he hits the open market in the fall at the end of this year. I mean, again, this is not considered to be like Tommy John surgery or shoulder injury, which are much more serious than what he's dealing with now.
2: Buster Olney joining us here on ESPN Radio with Amber Wilson. I'm Ian Fitzsimmons. We appreciate you spending part of your evening, or if you're on the West Coast, late afternoon with us. And the opposite of mediocre is the NL Central. And Mama Fitz is Cubbies. Man, she's on cloud nine right now because her Saints stink, so she's riding with her Cubs. They've won, what, 6 straight? They're on a remarkable heater. What is it, Buster, now, what, like 16 of 19 or whatever it is, 16 of 20? What do you make of what the Cubs are doing right now and that entire division, including the Buccos in Pittsburgh?
1: Yeah, 12 straight wins at home for the Cubs, but then the Pirates are a lot better. The Cardinals, as you mentioned, with J.J. Weatherholt, this terrific rookie second baseman. You know, I talked to his college coach a couple weeks ago, and he said, you can't have a bad day if you're around this kid. He's having a huge impact on the team. The Brewers are the Brewers, always finding ways to surprise us. You know, the Cincinnati Reds, have had a tough last week. I was talking with Terry Francona, their manager, the other day about how much better the division is. At some point, middle of the summer, they're going to get Hunter Green back. That'll help their rotation. All of these teams are over 500. We've had years in the last decade where, you know, the National League Central has been the clear doormat of baseball. Right now, top to bottom, it's the best division in baseball, no question.
0: I believe you mentioned it going back to the AL for a moment. Murakami for the White Sox, the rookie, is just absolutely lighting the world on fire. So has he made the White Sox relevant again?
1: I think he's helped them in that regard. I mean, certainly. I mean, a team lost that, it's one of the worst teams in history a couple of years ago. They have been rebuilding their roster, but they had him fall into their laps this winter because during the winter, teams like the Mets, the Red Sox, basically passed on making a big bid for him because they were convinced that he would struggle against high velocity. When he was in Japan, he struck out a ton. The scouting report was top of the zone. You could beat him with good fastballs. Here's the thing. Because his market bottomed out and everyone was worried about him not getting to fastballs, he fell to the White Sox in a 2-year deal for $34 million. And guess what? He's turned out to be one of the best bargains in baseball. And I was talking to Chris Getz, the head of baseball operations for the White Sox, and he said that watching Murakami prepare every day, it's like he's trying to prove something to somebody. You can bet he probably has some of those teams in mind because, man, he's crushing it. He's the only hitter in baseball who's hit 2 fastballs, 98 miles per hour plus at the top of the zone for home runs this year.
2: Unbelievable. And what a remarkable story. Being a Cubs fan, I really don't care about the other side of town, but they are making people care for the first time in a long time about the other side of town. All right, Buster, last one from me. Buster the Teaser had to wait 15 years to accomplish his goal that he had set out in his entire life and finally did. Is there anything that is worth dying over that you've had to wait 15 years for? Go.
1: Wow. Well, I know it wasn't quite 15 years, but it felt like graduating from college. It took me 6 years because I didn't have any money. I was in and out of school. But after 6 years getting that degree, my last class was Spanish 202. I got a D+, but I got that piece of paper and I got through it.
2: I got you beat 6.5 years at Bama. There you go. Being a bookie and a bartender is a bad combo, Buster. That's awesome.
1: Well,
2: what a great story.
1: Right, and I felt at 24 years old, looking around those other kids at Vanderbilt, man, I felt like completely different generation.
0: Just awesome. Walk around and say you're a grad student. Buster Olney, check out his latest on Mike Trout on the.com. Thanks, Buster.
1: Yeah, thanks, guys.
2: That's our pleasure, man. That's so good.
0: He was on the Ian Fitzsimmons college plan. I didn't know that about Buster Olney.
2: I would have thought that dude going to Vandy would have been out in like 3.5, knowing Buster, not 6.
0: Yeah.
2: Not closer to my timetable. But obviously great insight and the behind-the-scenes story with Mike Trout and this, you know, just turning back the clock by 12, 13 years is absolutely remarkable. And then the power of the NL Central, who'd have thunk it?
0: Yeah.
2: I mean, when you really think about it. They're right now, as you get above 30 games, 35 games in, you know, you creep up on 40, you really start to know what you do and don't have. And that entire damn division right now is really freaking good.
0: Yeah, it certainly is. So we will be keeping an eye on all the things Major League Baseball. But coming up next, have you ever wanted to buy an airplane? One NFL player does. We'll unpack that right here on ESPN Radio.
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2: Ian Fitzsimmons here. 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
1: Well, the Cavs were down 18 at one point, 16 at the end of one. They have now cut it to 11, a little 7-2 jump in the second quarter, 39-28 Pistons lead.
0: So there you have it. We'll continue to keep you updated throughout the night here on ESPN Radio. But let's talk about buying a Spirit Airlines plane, because we know that Spirit Airlines, I'm sure everybody has heard by now, that they closed up shop. And they gone, Ian, overnight, quite literally, like, they gone. You know, like, I had friends that had flown Spirit places and then got stranded in those places because their return flight no longer existed. Because the airline that they were booked on no longer existed, which was a complete bleep show for everybody flying Spirit this past weekend.
1: Who was it? Was it Jimmy Kimmel that said, shut up, you know, they closed up shop, and the one thing that Spirit was really, really, really satisfied with is that their level of customer service did not change. So there you go. I mean, it's Spirit Airlines for you. So you have all of these planes now. They've gone into bankruptcy, and other airlines are going to grab them up. But Deion Dawkins just is a damn national treasure. He's on Good Morning Football this morning with his mom, Mama Doc, and I guess he put out a tweet that Jamie Erdahl read on air, and it was hilarious. And he just said, "Hey, at Spirit Airlines, what are you doing with all your planes? I might be interested in one." Mm-hmm. what are you doing with them?
0: Hey, I know Spirit Airlines just went out of business. Okay, he's tagging Spirit in this. But what are you guys doing with the old planes? Bunch of eyeball emojis. Can I buy one? Bunch of smiley face emojis. Hashtag Spirit Airlines.
1: That dude is hilarious. His mom was hilarious. I got to figure out how to make crunchy end pancakes. They kept talking about her crunchy end pancakes. I know what it is, but I don't know
0: what that is, but it sounds nice.
1: The edge of the pancake is crispy.
0: The crispy edge.
1: Yeah, right? I'm going to try it. I'm assuming it's a lot of butter. But anyway, so they were talking about this, and he said, "Look, I was joking, but now I'm getting kind of serious. Like, how much is one of those things? I'm a big boy. I got some big friends." Mm-hmm. And then could you imagine if he bought a Spirit Airline jet and then put just a snowman underneath the entire belly of the plane. And there's just him, right? There's big snow right
0: just
1: there.
0: Just flying over
1: Deion
0: you.
1: Deion Dawkins just flying over the entire city of Buffalo.
0: Yeah, you would need a plane that large in order to really put him on it appropriately.
1: All right, so what would you do? If you had all the money in the world and you could buy one thing, what would you buy?
0: Well, listen, as successful as Deion Dawkins is, and he is that, and he's had a monster career in the NFL, I don't know if a Spirit Airlines plane is on the list of things that he should be investing in, because that's like a whole different... These 747s, like, this isn't just, you know, this isn't like a little jet plane. This isn't like a little G6 or something, you know, which is already fancy enough, a G5. Whatever. This is like... These are like legit, these commercial airliners.
1: I would imagine
0: they are very, very, very expensive and probably only available if your net worth starts with a B rather than an M. But if I had that kind of net worth that did, in fact, start with a B, the first thing I would get is absolutely 1,000,000,000% a plane. Now, I'm not going to John Travolta it up and be crazy and fly my own plane, because I don't know if you know about John Travolta, but he became a pilot and became a pilot that was able to fly 747s so that he himself...
1: I did not know that.
0: Yeah, so he himself could have a huge, huge plane for him, like his own personal plane. And then he moved to right outside of Ocala, Florida, which is the middle of Florida, not too far from Gainesville, where University of Florida is, but middle of damn Florida, where there's nothing outskirts of horse country, so that he could have a runway, because it was one of the only places that would allow him to have a personal runway big enough to land a 747 plane.
1: A lot to unpack there. So
0: there's a lot to unpack.
1: I knew John Travolta was a pilot.
0: Yeah.
1: I did not know he knew how to fly a 747.
0: That's what I'm telling you. It's a crazy story. If you see pictures of his house, like he has an actual, like it's like a commercial runway. It's wild. Anyways, I want none of that. I want somebody else to fly me while I'm, you know, lounging in the back, sipping mimosas.
1: 1,000,000%. But I wouldn't even do that. You would never know that I had that kind of coin, first of all. We've had this conversation, right, but people may have missed it. I buy my house, my wife, whatever mountain cabin with a lake that she wants, and that's it. I'm gone. You would never know it. That would probably be the most extravagant thing that I bought, would be whatever house she wanted in the mountains with a lake. That's it. Done. I'm out.
0: And then, but people would know it because you have the house in the mountain.
1: You have to come see it.
0: With the lake. You know that?
1: Nobody's going to know it.
0: That would be an indication that Ian Fitzsimmons came in some money.
1: No, I promise you, nobody would know it.
0: People would know it with me. People would know it with me because I'd have the plane and because I'd travel a lot and I'd probably have places all over the world.
1: That does not, none of that surprises me. None. Yeah. You know, personal chef, private trainer.
0: That's another thing. I need a chef.
1: Yeah.
0: I don't need a personal trainer. That's fine. I need a chef. I do absolutely need a chef.
1: I am the chef in this house. Yeah, so
0: I've got that covered. You like the cooking. I don't. If I had all the money in the world, that's the second thing. The first thing I would get is a private jet. Now, I don't know if I would buy a private jet because I've heard when I read stuff from really, really rich people that it's not that like the reason that a lot of really rich people don't have private jets is I guess it's, I don't know, it's not cost effective or something. So like a lot of them rent them.
1: I hope he's not listening. I'm not going to mention him by name, but I do have one friend in that category, and we take a guy's trip every year.
0: Does he own the plane? He owns it.
1: Oh yeah, yeah.
0: Because a lot of really rich people don't own their own plane.
1: He does. He had two. Got rid of one, the smaller one.
0: That seems excessive. Two seems excessive.
1: Yep.
0: No matter how much money you have, but okay.
1: But the jet fuel alone to fly us on this boys' trip, this guy's trip every year, just a group of us from high school. It's got to be close to $100,000.
0: Yeah, see, I think that's why a lot of the really rich, because of the maintenance, the jet fuel and the upkeep.
1: That's just a takeoff.
0: Or you could just, if you have all the money in the world, you can just rent it every time.
1: I mean,
0: you know? What's 20 cheese for a flight, I guess, if you have a B in front of your name? I don't know. I don't want more responsibility. If owning a plane is more responsibility, I'm out. I want
1: Deion
0: less
1: Dawkins wants a Spirit Airline. If you're just tuning in, Deion Dawkins put it out on Twitter earlier today, the outstanding Pro Bowl left tackle for the Buffalo Bills coming up on Mother's Day. I don't know if it tied in with Mama's Day. He was going to buy his mom a plane, but he's like, hey, Spirit Airlines, what are you doing with those planes? Now you're out of business. I might be interested.
0: Now, does he think that they're just like, you know, being liquidated? Like
1: being
0: Spirit,
1: funny.
0: Like, is, you know, dropping them off at, you know, Goodwill and like donating them to
1: American and Delta are sitting there going, we'll take one.
0: Yes.
1: On a massive discount. For,
0: yes. Look, but they are buying.
1: That's called bankruptcy.
0: One of them is going to buy the whole fleet.
1: You know, I mean, that whole thing was Spirit over the weekend. I'm going, is this real? They just abandoned customers?
0: Yep.
1: The answer?
0: Just closed up.
1: Yes, they did.
0: Yes, they really did. They were like, sorry, figure it out.
1: Good luck to you, Spirit.
0: Which, I mean, that's wild. But I guess they decided overnight that they no longer could operate. You think that maybe they would have, you know, come up with that decision in a little bit more than 24 hours, but apparently that was it. Stranding people. Coming up next, what are the realistic expectations for the Lakers against the Thunder? We will unpack it here on ESPN Radio.
2: 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Coming up on Wednesday, Andrew Whitworth joins us to talk some NFL. 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

0: I'm Christine Lucy. Second round of the NBA playoffs, game number one for the Cavaliers and Pistons. Detroit leads Cleveland 46-35 in the second quarter. Kate Cunningham's got 10 points. Bottom of the hour, Thunder welcome the Lakers team. They beat in all four regular season meetings by an average of 29.3 points in game one from Oklahoma City. With a win tonight, OKC will be the fifth defending champ the last 30 years to start a postseason 5-0. Maple Leafs won the NHL draft lottery. Will pick first in next month's draft. Penn State forward Gavin McInnes expected to be the top pick. San Jose picked second. Vancouver third, followed by the Blackhawks and Rangers. On ESPN, Avalanche and Wild face off shortly. Game two of their second round Stanley Cup playoff series. Colorado's up 1-0. Baseball, Tigers, A's, and two-time defending AL Cy Young winner Derek Skubal will have arthroscopic surgery to remove loose bodies from his left elbow. So when will he return to 100% form? ESPN MLB insider Jeff Passan.
1: This is essentially taking your car in for a tune-up when she's just not running the way that she should be. It's not a complete engine overhaul, which would be Tommy John surgery. It's not a transmission, which would be shoulder injury. This is more like oil check and tire rotation. So the expectation is that when he's back, he will be all caps Derek Skubal.
0: Jeff on ESPN Radio. Tigers tonight home to the Red Sox. Boston has roughed up Framber Valdez. 10 runs, 9 hits, 3 home runs. Leads Detroit 10-2, top of the fourth. Phillies up 1-0 on the A's, top of the fifth, on a Bryce Harper solo home run.
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2: 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And I'm listening to the story about Buster the horse, okay? and I got to say, in my mind, as I'm hearing this phenomenal story, which I had never...